0: in the Big Island on Hilo, right? And so we're going to be talking about NOLO and that as it intensifies and strengthens. Heavy wind and strong, strong wind and heavy rain, I should say, is what's going to be coming into the Big Island as the Pacific is alive. I was just thinking about it. It's 8 o'clock, which means we got an update on that as well. And so we'll dive deeper into that with Robert here to come. Let's get you updated on everything we've seen so far today. What you can expect for the remainder of tonight and over your weekend. We're going to get out on the ground. As I said, we got a lot of people deployed, and you've been hearing from BBD all night long out of Manasquan, New Jersey. Great shots talking about how quickly all of this has been unfolding. Bob, what's it been like? Has the water been continuing to build, or is it kind of steady?
1: No, it has. And just to share where we were, it was an hour ago where I was on this sidewalk. But you remember, we were talking for a little bit, and I said, oh, my feet are starting to get wet. Well, now it's creeped all the way up past that region. You can see it continues to build. Last time I was with you guys, there was a little bit of a dry spot, a little island for the double yellow. Well, it's no longer dry. I mean, this road just keeps on coming up. Look at the creep. You can actually see it. That's our storm surge as it continues to creep up, I mean, ever so slowly, but there it is. I mean, that's the proof that the tide keeps on building, at least in the Back Bay area, right? And the wind continues to howl. So that storm surge continues to push on up. It really is a surge because you've got that tide coming in. It was high tide officially at the ocean now, right about 7:28. So we're past it. But remember, it takes it some time for it to catch up right around the Back Bay area, which is essentially where we are. But the creep is real. Here it is, and it just keeps on backing us forward. It keeps us backing it up, Steve. Here, this is, it doesn't seem like a lot, but this area of the road does not usually get covered up with water. This is moderate flooding right now. Tomorrow, it's going to be major. So that was a new forecast. And the last time we saw something like this, it's been at least 3 years, because I've been down here for a slew of nor'easters last year. The highest that we saw for a high tide forecast was 7 feet. This one tomorrow is supposed to be about 7.7. So that's major. What's up, buddy?
2: What's up?
1: So, yeah. So, listen, you asked before, people looking around, that yeah, it's standing water right here. It is on the move for sure. But there's no big current. But if you drive through too fast, salt water, you don't want to get that up and underneath your car into the engine by any stretch. But, yeah, people are out here for sure. So there you go.
0: What, Bob?
1: What's up, man?
0: A bike?
1: Yeah, what's up? Yeah, one of those motorized bikes. Probably not the best thing because those have batteries, and you don't want that battery to get salt water on it. Don't they tend to ignite?
0: Yeah. Yeah.
1: Yes, they do with the cars.
0: And then you got somebody walking.
1: Don't warn those kids about that.
0: I don't, Bob, this is a strange dynamic that's unfolding right now. I mean, I've seen people drive through it, and that's not really the thing that you want right now, but looks like
1: no. There you go. It's cold. Hey, seriously, how cold is that water?
2: So cold.
1: Yeah, is it like 60s, right?
2: Yeah.
1: Yeah, Steve, it is. It's getting. Look at the creek. It keeps on coming up, the water. So, yeah, people are out having a good time in it, but the rain is actually just starting. When you look at the radar, that radar shield shows the heaviest stuff just offshore. We're kind of getting drizzled on right here. But then you add to the fact we're probably going to get 2 to 4 inches worth of rain. Now you're talking about fresh water draining into the estuaries that are not going to be able to drain out the ocean water that's coming in. It's a recipe for flooding for several high tide cycles, and we're talking all the way through Monday at this point where you're going to see those elevated tides. Now, it's forecast to be moderate today with a high tide. Tomorrow morning's at 8 o'clock, major, and then back down to moderate. That's the forecast right now for your Saturday night high tide, and then back down to moderate again for Sunday morning, and then minor. But we'll see. It's been jacked up with the forecast before. In fact, today, it wasn't supposed to be a major flood tomorrow morning, but now it is. So we're going to see the conditions continue. And with each forward map that we see where the storm is kind of hanging out for a longer period of time, maybe gaining strength, coming in around Jersey, hanging out, the tide is just going to keep on going up.
0: Yeah,
1: the
0: pressure millibar keeps dropping with this low, and it's hanging around too long. But I've been liking how long you've been hanging around with us tonight. Bob, thank you for the update there from Manasquan.
1: Yeah,
0: New Jersey. We're going to get another team member in the mix. We'll be talking with Bob, of course, again tonight. But let's get into now another team member that's been deployed, and she's been battling the conditions all the way up in Boston. So, yes, we went from Manasquan and the Jersey Shore to now areas of New England. Let's bring in Fox Weather correspondent Brandi Campbell, who's going to join us now from Boston and Hull, Mass., I should say. Brandi, I can see the wind. I mean, you're so far north, and I've been watching your shots. It's been impressive how impactful they have been.
3: That's right, Steve. And we are about 350 50 miles away from the center of the storm, and this is what we're feeling. It's been very windy out here all day. We've had winds recorded in the 20 to 30 mile per hour range, but of course we could see gusts up to 60 miles per hour during the peak of this storm. And so we're actually here along the beach. Of course, it's dark right now, but we've been watching the ocean conditions all throughout the day, and we're a few hours away from the nightly high tide, so I'll be interested to see how high the water or how close it gets to the seawall. That's what we're standing along right now. But we do have footage showing what it looked like earlier today, again, as the wind was just whipping here. If you were standing along this boardwalk area, you were probably getting sandblasted a little bit. The wave heights were also pretty impressive. While they are forecasted to be just under 6 feet at the peak of this storm, if you're here in person, they look very large out here. On top of that, we have the rain aspect of it. We could get several inches of rain until Monday. The rain has officially began for us over the past few hours. And so local officials, they are concerned about power outages happening as we combine that wind and rain factor. We could see trees coming down. These trees, they still have leaves on them, and so they're concerned about that issue leading to power outages, but also coastal flooding. We're under a coastal flood warning right now. Now, here along the beach, we've had several people walking up and down, taking a look, taking photos. I met one family earlier getting their thoughts on this nor'easter. Take a listen.
4: So far, this is super windy. This is our thing we do when it's a big coastal storm. We like to drive down and check out the waves, the wind. It's crazy. It's nothing new for us, but I hear it's going to be a big one.
5: I'm just concerned about the coastal flooding because, like, our cars, we're concerned about that, like, the flooding part of it. And it's just, we know it's going to be a big storm coming up, so we're just getting prepared for everything. Okay. And, yeah, power is, like, going to probably be gone, so... Yeah.
3: And of course, I'll be live here throughout the entire weekend giving updates on how we are feeling the impacts here. But we've had some already in terms of entertainment. We know Ed Sheeran, he was supposed to be in concert tonight as well as tomorrow night. That was canceled because the Gillette Stadium that it was going to be hosted in is open to the outdoors. We also know the Red Sox, they had a few games. It was supposed to be tonight, tomorrow, and then Sunday. Well, they had a doubleheader today, so moved one game up, and then tomorrow's game moved down to Florida. Maybe they'll be better off in those weather conditions anyways. Florida's great during this time of year, but still a big inconvenience for the major MLB players, I should say, as the storm impacts this area, Steve. Now, we also had a press conference from Boston, the city of Boston, earlier, talking about their readiness. Here's what the fire chief, or I should say, the fire commissioner had to say. Take a listen.
6: We're expecting limbs and possibly trees down. And with limbs and trees down, we can expect power lines down. We ask that if anyone encounters a line down, whether you know it's live or not, assume that it is alive. You can be electrocuted just being in the proximity of a down power line.
3: And he also noted, just in response to any anticipated flooding, they're going to have high water vehicles throughout the city on standby, as well as crews that could help with any power lines that come down in the duration of this storm. So things are really kicking into gear for us here with the wind, at least I should say. It's been nonstop, Steve. The rain, as I also mentioned, has begun for us. I will say I was looking forward to that aspect of this storm. It's cold out here. We're in the 60s. Yeah. Cold for me. Let me say it that way.
0: Yeah.
3: We're in the 60s. I can't imagine being soaking wet as well.
0: Right.
3: But here we are.
0: And as you had said, it hasn't stopped. And this is the beginning onset of this fall nor'easter. And we're going to be watching the impact stretch about 1,000 miles along the East Coast. Brandy, it was good to talk with you there from Hull, Mass. And I encourage you over the weekend to watch as this coverage evolves. Our entire team is going to be all over this. Brandy, thanks for joining us. Here's some of the impacts that we've already seen. And sometimes the impact doesn't got to be bad, right? It could just be a beautiful shot of the beach with the sunset. As you see, Rockaway Beach here in New York. Notice that they had the flags up, though. Not really encouraging anybody to get towards the water because of the rough surf that's in place. You do have a couple of surfers that are out there. We've heard from surfers that said, hey, it's just too much. It's like whitewash. Got some people that got hurt out there today. You're going to want to stay away from it. By the way, there's a lot that's going to unfold. We've already seen some major impacts, but we've extended our coverage here at Fox Weather, live coverage throughout the entire weekend as this nor'easter strengthens. We'll have more after the break. Stay with us.

0: And welcome back into Foxworth Live. We're Hurricane HQ bringing out to the Big Island, Hilo, Hawaii, right now, where you see some light rainfall coming in. That's the outer bands, courtesy of Hurricane Nolo. At the top of the hour, we got an update on that. And really not much of a change. Pressure millibar dropped a little bit, but sometimes it's what didn't change. And the direction did not change as of right now. Why is that important? Well, I got somebody who can explain that to you. Fox Brothers senior correspondent Robert Ray, who's there in Hilo, because Robert, we're all waiting for that westward turn. Didn't come at this advisory, and you're looking at this getting slowly closer and closer to you there in Hilo.
1: Yeah, I know. You were waiting for Hurricane Nolo to make that westward turn. It will eventually, you know, according to everything that we're forecasting. But, you know, the more it just peters on its way up to the southern point of the Big Island, well, what does that do? You know, that kind of makes everybody on guard because it's bringing a lot of rain. As a matter of fact, this is the first time right now, Steve, that we have not had a raindrop fall, I think, since early this morning. So I just took my hood off. It kind of feels nice to dry out a little bit. But unfortunately, Category 2, Nolo, making its way slowly up here. And we just also got an alert as we look at some of this video from around Hilo. Just got an alert from Hawaii Emergency Management that we could see upwards to 25 plus more inches of rain on top of the rain that's already fallen here in this part of the Big Island. And that is concerning, right? Because we know that mudslides will occur, landslides, roads could be really washed out, structures in peril, unfortunately. And all of this really going to take shape tonight, overnight into tomorrow as the system just strengthens. And we expect it to potentially become a Category 3, unfortunately. That is a major hurricane. And that we'll get all the information from the Hurricane Hunter flights that will go in later tonight and drop their science in there, and we'll get really precise, good information. In the meantime, you know, we have been out here all day experiencing the outer bands, and also a few hours ago talked to a really important person with a very good message here. That is the mayor of Hawaii County. Have a listen.
2: Oh man, well, we've been preparing for a month already because of Hurricane Lala, right? So, but, you know, we needed, I would like more time, but Mother Nature is on our own time schedule. And so we had to up the ante in this past week, just having construction crews, private contractors, partnering with the county, National Guard, just making sure our floodways are cleared, our culverts are cleared, making sure debris from Lala is cleared. And so now I feel very comfortable and confident that we're ready for it.
1: They are ready, and they have crews positioned on roadways to the south of us, leading all the way down to that southern point. That's an area that was deeply affected by Lala. That's what he was referring to, Lala, a month ago, and then you had Lowell. And to put it all into perspective, the Hawaiian island chain in recorded history has never seen this many hurricanes come so close to landfall. It is just breaking records, as the Pacific is as well with the El Nino. Three hurricanes out there in the Pacific right now, and we are in the bullseye here of the impacts of Hurricane Nolo. Maui also going to take up to 20 inches of rain. They're shutting roads out down there as precaution. The road to Hana, I can't go on that. They are worried that there will be mudslides in those pockets in particular. So school has been closed here today. Red Cross is on the ground. In fact, they were assembling this morning in our hotel. Residents and tourists urged to stay on guard. In fact, our hotel had an emergency meeting with people staying there today, telling them, look, this could get very bad. Be prepared for power outages. Do not go on these roadways as they are not safe. Still the lull in the rain right now, Steve, which is good. But, you know, that's just going to change very quickly as some of these outer bands come in. And as I look in the distance across Hilo Bay, very low-lying clouds. That is indicative of a storm that's just twisting and moving its way up, eventually going to make that turn to the west. But, boy, let's get it going, right? We'll find out more with those hurricane hunters when they go in.
0: Yeah, hurricane hunters start their missions overnight tonight. They'll be in the storm throughout, of course, the day, tomorrow and through the weekend. And, Robert, I know you're going to be there. And so a lot of great analysis from, of course, the storm itself and for you there on the ground. Robert, thank you for joining us here on the program from the Big Island. It's not the only thing the Pacific is producing. You heard Robert kind of address, hey, there's multiple systems in the Pacific right now. This is Jalisco, Mexico, and this is actually as Polo drifts away from the coast. This is what it's doing as it's leaving. And you can still see the rough surf pounding the coast right now. Polo, oof, 180-mile-per-hour sustained winds. You just look at this thing on satellite imagery. Every single quadrant completely filled out. A massive eye that's cleared right now. Visible satellite showing you that and about to go down on visible satellite. And it is moving to the west, but it's going to kind of curl back around. We're going to talk about more of that in here in a moment. Look at this. We talk about a fetch at times. Look at all of that moisture that's being transported from Odalis and also what we're seeing with Polo. And so you're looking at 2,700 miles. I mean, it's going from the EPAC all the way to the Midwest and anywhere in between. And so it has multiple regions to go through. And so there's going to be different impacts. But again, when you have a storm at this level and intensity, it's going to be wide sweeping. So a Cat 5, that will continue on all the way through tomorrow. And then notice this, it moves into Baja California, and you start looking northern Mexico, and then El Paso, Ruidoso. Those spots, West Texas to New Mexico, middle of next week, potentially a remnant low. And so what you have there, it could be post-tropical, but still transporting tropical moisture to these areas that have already seen a surplus. I mean, Hondo, New Mexico had a thunderstorm yesterday that dumped about 3 to 4 inches of rain in a couple of hours, flash flood emergency. They had multiple roads and highways that were closed, school buses that were stranded, and that was the monsoon season. Then you start looking at this as it comes in even closer and what that could do, not only for the desert Southwest. That's the portion of this that you need to hear about if you're in the plains and in the Midwest. This will impact you likely to the latter half of next week as well. So a massive rain event underway setting up for next week, and we'll cover that as it unfolds. All right, we've heard from you tonight. And so we do have, of course, some updates that are coming in. And a big update that we've gotten is from the MLB, as they are talking about the Boston Red Sox and the Chicago Cubs. Well, they're going to have to finish their series in Tropicana Field. That is in St. Petersburg, Florida. And that's all because of the nor'easter. They've been watching this storm. And they said, look, it's just too scary. It's not worth putting everybody at Fenway Park tomorrow. So this was the original location at the top. They have moved it now. Notice at the bottom, the game's moved to Florida, and there's the reason why. Constant rain throughout the game, sustained wind, 30-plus mile-per-hour wind, and around Boston, they're expecting potentially 60-plus mile-per-hour wind during the event. All right, that's not the only weekend impact that we're expecting. We'll have more on that here in a moment, but let's talk about the beauty before the storm. Jersey City, New Jersey, courtesy of our team member, Jane Menard. I mean, we got people here in the Northeast are saying, this has got to be the best sunset that I've ever seen or I've seen in a long time. Orange sherbet. Or some people would say, it kind of looks like the nacho cheese Doritos. That's the kind of orange I'm seeing in the sky right now. You let us know what it looks like. By the way, it's not the only vantage point we've had. We've gotten a lot of those, so we'll keep sharing them with you throughout the night. But as I mentioned, we've got coverage of this fall nor'easter all weekend long. The teams are deployed. They're out on the ground, and we've extended our coverage here to cover the entire weekend. More after the break.

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1: And welcome inside Fox Sports Live. I'm Steve Benner. We're going to be talking a lot about what's unfolding along the East Coast. Right here, we have Bob Van Dillen in Manasquan, New Jersey. Man, what an evening that you've had here, my friend. And you've actually had some friends walking and biking by you. Kind of surprised by that. But as we take a look at this, I mean, what's unfolding? Because for people that are looking at this, maybe they are not familiar with Manasquan. They saw the headline today, Bob, voluntary evacuation. They're saying, whoa, this thing's that serious? And you're like, yeah, definitely is.
2: Yeah, you're right. That was a big thing I saw. I pulled up here at about 10:30 this morning, and the police were going by with a recording that said voluntary evacuation for Tier 1, which is essentially the beach community right there in Manasquan. Not this area right here, but the beach community. It was a good idea, because if the water comes up like this, and this isn't even prone to flooding like it is over across Manasquan proper, you know that that water is up, and it just keeps on coming. So high tide was at 7:28, but the back bays, they fill up, takes a little bit longer. There is a lag there. Cars are trying to go through. Here's another one. By the way, that patrol car that I said was doing laps about a half an hour ago went to right about there, saw how bad it was, and turned around and did a U-ey. And I don't blame them. I mean, listen, unless you're going to get a call, you don't want that salt water up and into the grill like that. But look at this. It just continues to spread. That's a little car weight going on for sure. But, yeah, I don't see anybody else out here because the rain has started to pick up just a touch. So, yeah, most of the looky-loos are kind of inside. The water keeps on creeping up, though. It just keeps on going towards our cars. I've already had to move my car twice. So we'll see how far it does go because it continues to creep. But if you have a big truck like that, not a big deal. Again, you don't want to kick up too much water up and into the grill. But, yeah, you can see what it looks like right here. I think this guy's turning around as well because it does get deep. Yeah. I don't blame them, no question. You know what? I also like the kids that were out. They were kind of right around it. I don't want them on electric bikes in the water itself, but they're not on their phones, which is nice, right? So they're out there looking at what's going on. It's actually nice. There you go. So, yeah, I think that's actually them. I'm not sure. But, Steve, this is the way it looks, and this is the way it's going to be. I wish I could show you more, but the streetlights, obviously, they're not really that illuminating, and we can't get past the floodwater once we got out. And you saw the video before me trying to escape. We literally got out with about 5 minutes to spare before we would just, like, haul it and turn it around and pretty much be in the high ground right by First Avenue for the rest of the high tide cycle. But this high tide cycle is a moderate flood. Tomorrow morning at 8 a.m., it's going to be a major flood, and we haven't seen that in a long time. The flood tomorrow is supposed to be a high tide of 7.7 feet. Now, when we were here last October, it got up to 7 feet with one of the nor'easters, and that was pretty rough, but that was only moderate flooding. It doesn't seem like a lot. It's less than a foot, but think about how flat it is and think how much water's already been piled in here with the winds over the last 3 days. So it is going to be an issue as everything continues to slowly drain. Now it looks like it's going back a little bit, but it's just kind of sloshing around at this point, Steve.
1: Yeah, Bob, the truck driver wasn't the only person you've seen tonight. As you were referencing, there were some kids that were out earlier. If somebody missed it, we want to play that moment again. We got that here loaded up. Everybody, take a listen to this.
2: Cold. There you go. It's cold. Hey, seriously, how cold is that water?
3: So cold.
2: Yeah, is it like 60s, right?
3: Yeah.
1: Bob, I think the big thing with that was you could see the immediate regret on his face that he had to be walking through that water. Like, we've heard about the cold plunge, right? And you're thinking that, and then it's like icy feet, wet socks, not the move for tonight, right?
2: No. It was immediate regret. There's no question about it. Here's the borough police right here, too. You can see we're kind of – we're at the high part right where the water starts getting deep, so the police did just pull up right here. Yeah, it's deep. Does it usually get this deep right here? Yeah. Okay, yeah, does it usually get this high on this side? It usually doesn't, right? The glimmer glass? Yeah, okay, so it does get bad this kind of way when you have a steady onshore flood. So, yeah, the police right here tell me about it. So we're actually crossed over the border into Brielle. You can see it right there. It's actually on the side. The border with Brielle and Manasquan is just right down the road, but it illuminates pretty well right now. Check it out. Oleg is my camera guy. You can see the water still spilling in over the road. Yeah. I mean, that's pretty impressive. It does get rough, Steve. It's way worse on the other side. See, on the top right there, there's like a little hump. That's the bridge. And when you get over the bridge and on the other side, that's where it's really deep. So that's why you can't pass when you're through Manasquan at this point. So we got out in a nick of time. We'll show you that video again coming up of the escape. But I just posted it on Instagram, and I tagged Fox Weather. Put a little Zach Brown music underneath it. So it kind of fits pretty perfectly.
1: Like a little toes in the water scene. Or what? Oh, no. You're saying.
2: Fun having fun.
1: Okay.
2: Fun having fun.
1: Nice.
2: Like we were almost idiots that didn't get out. You know what I mean?
1: Yeah.
2: So it was like that. But that's kind of the kind of music we're going with right now. But this is the way it is. And again, moderate flooding tomorrow morning. It's going to be worse. It's going to be major flooding. That's the forecast right there. Rain is picking up as well. When you see that rain shield, it's kind of been brushing in and out. But the sunsets, and you've been pointing them out beautifully. Fantastic. Stunning. But that's the last time we're going to see the sun for about 2 days, I'm thinking, at this point.
1: Steve. Yeah, hopefully you got the sunset, you got the moment, you could put it on the gram, and then, yeah, like you said, we're not going to be seeing it for a couple of days. Great job by Oleg, by the way. Zooming in, you could see the movement of the water. Yeah. That's another big component. Bob, great job tonight. It was fantastic talking with you, and we're going to continue to talk with our team that's out in the field as they look at these impacts. So that's Bob in Manasquan. We're going to go a few hundred miles to the north and take you just outside of Boston. We've got another team member that's on the ground to show you the ground truth of it all. And that's what we're looking at right now out of Hull, Mass. We have Fox Weather correspondent Brandon Campbell that's back in. And so what we're going to do is kind of show you what they have seen over the last several hours. It just hasn't stopped. And Brandon, I think really what stood out when we first talked, right, about a half hour ago, was the wind. It just would not stop. The entire live shot you were talking, it felt like it almost even strengthened.
4: Yeah, I think the winds, they feel like they're picking up a little bit. So off the top, I'll go ahead and try to do a little ammonometer reading. We'll see. It's not as strong as the winds were earlier. I'd say probably 3-4 o'clock. So this is reading in the upper teens, mid to upper teens, 10 to 20. I'll just say that it's very much up and down throughout the day. But I have recorded some wind speeds in the 20s, even up to about 35 miles per hour throughout this day. But now we also have the rain factored into that now. So I don't know if it reads on camera very well, but the rain is kind of coming in sideways now that the storm is just getting a little bit closer. We're about 350 miles or so away from the center of it, but we know this is a big storm and its rain bands are officially over our area. Outside of that, we have the ocean conditions. It's dark now, but we did have video that was taken in daylight showing what it looked like out there. The waves out there were very large. They were rough, white-capped. Thankfully, we didn't see many people out there earlier today. I saw one guy actually swimming. Thankfully, he walked out just fine. And then we saw two surfers just in this area of beach all day. If anything, it was people just stopping by, taking a look, because they have a very early on nor'easter. Take a listen to what one man had to say.
5: The waves are bigger than I thought right now, but it's tide is going out, I believe. Later today, the tide will be in, so it'll be worse. Tide goes all the way up to the seawall. Down along the shore, there's a lot of houses that they might be affected by the flooding. But like I said, you live near the water, you don't know what you're going to get, here or anywhere.
4: Yeah, unfortunately, we see it up and down coastlines. If you live near the water, you got to live with it sometimes. So I'm standing along their seawall right here, and I'm told once the water, as he mentioned, gets high enough during these storms, it tends to splash over the seawall going into this main road, which, by the way, is the only one to get on and off of this peninsula here of Hull. And so that's a concern as well, that roads like this might get flooded, impacting the folks that do live here. On top of that, I spoke with the fire chief, and he said it's that combination of wind and rain that he's mostly concerned about, because that could take down trees, which could also lead to some power outages in this area if trees fall on lines or if the lines just come down on their own. So he said they are staffed up for this storm. They have extra people in, but they also have crews here with the local power company, Power Grid, I believe, but also the local municipality has their own power crews too on standby to help out Meanwhile, over in Boston, in that general area, we've seen some impacts in general to events. Ed Sheeran was supposed to be in concert tonight and tomorrow. That was canceled. Gillette Stadium is an open-air stadium, so that would have been a bad situation for the fans to sit in during a storm. We also know the Red Sox had to move around their games, move up some. Today they had a doubleheader. Tomorrow's game was supposed to be, well, they were supposed to have a game tomorrow. They actually changed it to Sunday, but also moved it down to Florida. So it's caused a lot of chaos with planning for folks. There's a lot of weddings even happening this weekend. Hopefully all of those go off without any issues for those couples. Now, in Boston, they also held a press conference giving their residents an update, also asking people, of course, to just generally be safe, be smart about what you do during the storm. This is what the fire commissioner also had to say about safety impacts.
6: We're expecting limbs and possibly trees down. And with limbs and trees down, we can expect power lines down. We ask that if anyone encounters a line down, whether you know it's live or not, assume that it is alive. You can be electrocuted just being in the proximity of a down power line.
4: All right, so definitely some words to just pay attention to and listen to as we go through these next few days. We know this is not a quick hitting storm. It's going to take a few days for it to really get out of our system here. We could still see rain through Monday here in the Boston area, the general region here. So a good time to maybe just hang out for the weekend. But for now, we will be out giving you guys the updates from really across the Northeast. I'll be here in the Boston metro surrounding area showing you guys what we're seeing. But again, tonight we are approaching high tide again. That's going to be just after 11 o'clock tonight. So I'll be curious to see just how close the water gets to the seawall. But Steve, the fire chief, he told me here, at least for Hull and Nantasket Beach, he said he's most concerned about tomorrow's high tide, which is coming just around noon. And then even the following high tides going into Monday, he said they're going to be keeping a close eye on the conditions here, as well as the low-lying areas on the bayside as well.
1: Yeah, it just shows you it's not one high tide cycle. And to your point, this is a multi-day event. And every time, not only you're adding the salt water, but the fresh water that's in place as well. Brandy, great report and update from Hull. I know it's going to be a long weekend. Please stay safe as you're out there taking on the nor'easter in that brutal cold. That's Brandy Campbell in Hull, Massachusetts. Let's talk more about what we have seen so far in this event. The beauty in the storm. This is out of Jersey City. I mean, so why people choose to live in Jersey, so you can see the beautiful skyline and then overhead a nice little rainbow. It's relatively faint, but from the boardwalk there, absolutely dynamic visual as you're looking at Manhattan and the sun starting to set. We heard from BVD that maybe the last time you're going to be seeing the sun for the next 2 days. We got live coverage all weekend here on Fox Weather. Make sure that you're staying up to date with this fall nor'easter.
7: Days of dangerous conditions from the Outer Banks all the way up into northern New England.
8: We got signals this morning pointing toward a nor'easter developing later this week.
9: Wildwood, New Jersey right now forecasting this upcoming coastal storm.
7: A powerful nor'easter set to slam the East Coast with days of intense rain, strong winds, and extreme surf.
10: Into the worst of the impacts.
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1: Welcome back into Foxworth Live. I want to show you some of the incredible pictures that we had here on the sunset this evening. Kiana, I mean, we've been talking about the fury of this fall nor'easter, but sometimes you just got to admire the beauty as well.
2: We were talking about it behind the scenes and in our meteorology geeky group chat.
1: Yeah.
2: And these are just beautiful scenes. I mean, I love that people share them with us. A rainbow before a nor'easter. Who would have thought?
1: Yeah, a double rainbow there at Rockaway Beach. This is in Branford, Connecticut. We get that bright pink that's starting to emerge. I just love all the different colors that we've had. It hasn't been the same, right? It's orange, it's red, cotton candy skies.
2: Yeah,
1: so if you're at home and you're saying, wait, I got one too, foxweather.com/connect. That is a way that you can give us the ground truth. It's not just what the storm does, but at times it can just be the beauty of your backyard. So this is all courtesy, though, Kiana, as we know, of the fall nor'easter. So this is the enrichment in the atmosphere, all of that moisture, the sun hits it at a different angle, and you get the bright colors that emerge. But it's not going to be confined to just one state or one region. Here is Cape May, 60 to 70 mile per hour wind, ridiculously big waves. And you get out towards Montauk on the eastern edge of Long Island, same forecast, but now you're upping the ante on the rain expectation. You get out towards Nantucket, the elbow, and you start looking at those spots of coastal mass, even up towards Boston, where they have a significant wind event and also rain as well. All right, let's get into what we're seeing on the ground, though, a little further to the south. What you have here is how quickly the Outer Banks is inaccessible, right? This is where you have the dunes and Highway 12. That's before and after, and a whole lot of surge that's coming in. But it's not just in North Carolina. We saw this in Virginia last night. And if you were with us, well, you heard from our Fox Weather exclusive storm tracker, Mark Suddeth, as he talked more about that coastal flooding. Mark's back with us again tonight. And Mark, I think it's incredible what we have already seen early on in this nor'easter for spots like North Carolina and Virginia.
3: Oh, very much incredible. I'm sitting in my office now back in Wilmington, taking a look at it on the modeling, and it looks like the analysis, it's in the low 990s pressure-wise and huge wind field, the rain on the west side. It's a very unique storm. I think we're going to be talking about it for a while from a research perspective, but most people don't really care about that except the true weather geeks. They care about the impacts. And as we have covered for the last few days here, those impacts have been pretty substantial depending on where you are. It's definitely, if you're at the coast, this has been the biggest problem for you, those high tides and the waves.
1: Yeah, it's all about the angle of that wind and then just for how long. We're still looking at some of the video from Smithfield, Virginia, from your area last night. Even when you and I were talking last night, Mark, there was, you know, problems where you were at when you're looking at all of the water. But even after I was done talking with you and after high tide, we had quite a few water rescues, I would say, and some really dumb moves. Could you kind of talk to everybody about what you witnessed there last night?
3: Yeah, certainly. Downtown Norfolk, that area floods easily, so they're no stranger to this. But some people, I guess, they just didn't think that it would be that deep. And they drove their cars through that floodwaters area at that intersection. We were near a 7-Eleven in downtown Norfolk, and they got stuck. And you would think when one car is stuck, if you're coming up on it, that should be a sign maybe you shouldn't come through. Then there was a few larger vehicles that came through and sent big waves washing over the other cars that were stuck. And it just devolved into this circus-like atmosphere with people at the 7-Eleven and parking lot yelling at the people.

0: going by, yelling at the people not to cross. And at the end of it, three people were stranded in one of the cars. Those occupants called 911, and they had to come get a boat because they didn't want to get their feet wet.
1: Wow.
0: I know. If I hadn't have gotten it with the drone 50 feet away from them, I'm sorry. I got to record this because it's good training,
1: yep,
0: I guess, for the rescue folks. The city of Norfolk people should be commended. They kept their cool. They kept their composure. They did their jobs, and they did it with a stiff upper lip.
1: I really thought the most ridiculous thing was watching this Jeep go through the water until you had shared with us that before. Calling 911 because you didn't want to get your feet wet is, wow, that is an all-time type of bonehead move. I do want to talk about why you're back in Wilmington, because a lot of people are saying, Mark, hey, well, you go stay in the same spot in Norfolk, Virginia, and you're going to get more of this visual, but you're looking at another major weather event. I just saw you on X talk about the Polo Track. So what is in your foreseeable future here?
0: You know that meme with the guy, and he's got his girlfriend with him, and she's walking away, and he's looking back over his shoulder. Yeah. We've all seen it. So that's Polo, me looking down back up the street, and the nor'easter is the woman with the scorned look on her face, right? And I'm looking ahead. And this one, this is my specialty, tropical cyclones, and the moisture and leftover energy from Polo and even Odalis is going to come up into the Southwest. It's already wet out there. It's not going to take much to cause more flooding. I'm very curious and concerned for areas like Ruidoso. Robert Ray did a terrific job out there last year covering that major disaster. They're not out of the woods, and this could deliver a lot of rain and maybe even some severe weather. The area forecast discussion out of Tucson mentioned the possibility of mini supercells. This is going to be a big story after the nor'easter, or whatever we call it, is done at the end of the weekend.
1: Mark, I know you're saying your specialty is tropical storms, but I think now memes and referencing those, that's your specialty. For everybody at home, if you didn't know what meme that Mark is talking about, and I think you do know it, I'm going to get on X. Yeah. I'm going to tag him in the meme, and you can go check it out there. I do want to get something, your insight on what we have on the screen right now, Mark. P Island, North Carolina's Highway 12, they saw substantial damage there. And for everybody that's just joining us tonight, might have missed your kind of commentary on this. Why is this so crucial when you're looking at the Outer Banks and the impacts that they're taking?
0: So that area, very vulnerable. Hatteras Island, the area south of Oregon Inlet, very vulnerable to the Atlantic. We've known that for hundreds of years. We've built there. That's done. We're not going to undo that. So people come down. The economy depends on it. Vacationers, the fishermen this time of year, that economy needs to keep humming. Highway 12, very similar to the US 1 down in the Florida Keys. It is vulnerable to being messed up by storms. And the key is it's the rare hurricane. They are not very often down there, obviously, on the Outer Banks. It's every year. And this Highway 12 connector is the only way in from the north, from the mainland. Otherwise, you have to get over there through the ferry system connecting from Cedar Island or Swan Quarter over to Ocracoke, and then another ferry from Ocracoke to Hatteras. Takes a long time, only a few cars at a time considering. Now they are all cut off, and it is going to be a big problem. The DOT, Governor of North Carolina, chiming in about it, that this is a huge problem, and that area of the Outer Banks is important to the state of North Carolina economically and historically.
1: Yeah, we're going to be talking about how this impact, not only for the Outer Banks, but for the East Coast, is going to continue on over the next several days. Mark, I wish you a safe flight to the West, and hopefully we'll be talking with our exclusive storm tracker next week. But Kiana, we got to talk more about what's going to unfold over the next several days here along the East Coast.
2: Yeah, this nor'easter is just getting started. I mean, it's something that we've been watching kind of pile in some of our live cams here. We're taking you to Wildwood, New Jersey, and you can see it's quiet out there. The water's getting very close to the boardwalk, so folks have decided, hey, let's wrap it up. Let's head indoors because it's only going to get worse from here, especially as we head into tomorrow. That's the peak of this nor'easter. A couple of impacts that are already up across the board that puts us in that elevated to high risk on our Fox Weather threat zone. So let's talk about them. One of which is going to be that coastal flooding that's similar to what you saw there in Wildwood. We also have some really strong winds, 50 to 60 mile per hour winds expected with this. And then also flash flooding. So freshwater flooding, rain kind of pouring in across parts of New England. What's happening is this nor'easter is going to continue to strengthen as it rides up the East Coast. It gets nestled and stuck under this high pressure system, so that really doesn't allow for it to kind of budge out or quickly zip out into the Atlantic. It gets trapped, and that's why we get in on all of these impacts that are going to be consistently increasing as we head into tomorrow. Here's those winds that I talked about. Primarily along the coast, you'll notice that Boston through Nantucket all the way down into parts of Atlantic City at least see 50 to 60 mile per hour winds. All of those winds also push a lot of that ocean water into some of the inlets or out towards, say, the Chesapeake, depending on where you are. So we do have coastal flood advisories or warnings up across the board, too. Some of these areas, 4 to 5 feet above ground when it comes to the water that's going to pile in. And watch the high tide times, too, because that's where we really see the biggest impacts of coastal flooding.
1: Yeah, these impacts aren't just confined to the coast. Kiana, as we take a look here, MLB announced earlier today the Red Sox series finale against the Chicago Cubs is going to be relocated over to Tropicana Field in St. Petersburg, Florida. Now, originally supposed to be tomorrow night on Saturday, of course, at Fenway Park. Now it's going to be moved to Sunday midday, 3:05 p.m. Eastern, first pitch at the home of the Rays. Both teams have clinched the playoffs is a wild card. Looking at this here, look at Ocean City and the impacts along the coast. So maybe just simply, hey, could I get some time along the beach? That's another factor. But here's another major event, Global Citizen Festival in New York. Extreme weather, well, they just had to come out and say this year it got canceled. And so a major music festival here in New York. Then you start to move up to Gillette Stadium, Ed Sheeran and his concert. That is going to be, something canceled, of course, as well because of the severe weather. You see at the bottom, there's a QR code. Encourage you to scan that. If you have a major event that's being impacted, we can get you insight on what's the impact expected, and we can also update everybody else. Like this, tonight's AC/DC show at MetLife Stadium, that's been rescheduled to Friday, October 2nd due to this nor'easter. And so, yeah, you may say, hey, sorry for the inconvenience, but what happens if your inconvenience is this? Look, again, this is eerie. Steve B. from Orlando. Everybody, I went to UCLA. I got family in Orlando. I spent a long time in Orlando. My name is Steve Bender. What is happening right now, okay? It's not me. I did not submit this. But the AC/DC concert in East Rutherford, New Jersey, tonight, well, should I go to that? Well, we already told you that one got canceled and pushed, so sorry, Steve. And then you start looking at the Pokemon City Safari Boston event. That's going to be on Saturday. Well, that's going to be a problem, right? And here's the question, do I or do I not? That is the question as well. And so what we're looking at right now is the festival here in Ocean City, Maryland. That got canceled. And it just shows you how wide sweeping this is. And a lot of people may say, you know, you get the alert to your phone, you're like, why would you cancel this? And then you see the visual like that, and you're saying, okay, I understand now. So here it is, the Global Citizen Festival in New York. They canceled this, and why? You'll notice that it's raining the entire time. But look at the wind coming in out of the northeast. That is sustained winds at 30 miles per hour. Another event we didn't get to talk about, Tunnel to Towers 5K in New York. That's going to be on Sunday. High risk of weather impact. All right. This has not been canceled as of right now, but you're looking at a big impact for the run there to the Tunnel to Towers. And we're going to be watching this and many other weekend events that could be potentially impacted. Keep it here on

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1: Hey, welcome into Fox Weather at Night. I'm Ari Sarsalari. We got a nor'easter. It's a big nor'easter. It's just starting to come together right now. We've had significant coastal flooding already over the last couple of days, really from coastal parts of the Carolinas all the way up the eastern seaboard. It's been a very long-duration event, and we've already had, you know, pretty significant impacts. The worst is yet to come. That's Hull, Massachusetts, a little barrier island just on the east side of Boston. We'll get word from Brandy Campbell a little bit later, who's out there. There are just going to be such wide-reaching impacts from this storm, and we've already had a lot so far. Some incredible video coming out of Pea Island, North Carolina. That is Highway 12 over on Cape Hatteras. And, yeah, that's definitely a road that's taken a beating a few times in its history. And you can see, once again, there was some very significant damage. I mean, for part of this video, like, you can't even tell the road's there at all. And then the waves recede a little bit. Not only do you see the road, but you can see how just completely crumbled it is. It's incredible the amount of power this water has. Highest wind reports we've seen so far, generally in the 50s. I think that number is going to go up a little bit over the next few days as the system continues to strengthen. It's still in its strengthening phase. It's been fascinating to watch on satellite imagery throughout the day. We've got a couple more days left. It's going to last quite a while. Let me just show you where we're at right now. You know, you may look at some of these wind numbers and think, I mean, I heard it was going to be like 50 plus. Well, at some point, it's going to be. Tomorrow is really the peak of the storm. Initially, it looked like it was going to be tonight into the early part of Saturday, and it kind of got pushed back just a little bit. So, I mean, this is a big deal. I mean, it's gusting up close to 40 miles an hour, and the storm is still strengthening. That's the Jersey Shore. I think that's been one of the big kind of changes in the forecast over the last couple of days, with the initial track of the storm going a little bit more offshore. And then yesterday, the models kind of honed in on this little turnout toward the west, not actually coming ashore, but it's definitely going to be meandering for a couple of days and dropping a lot of rain. So we got rain, we have coastal flooding, and we have some really strong wind that's probably going to cause some power outages. Let's go out to Manasquan. Out on the Jersey Shore, my good buddy Bob Van Dillen. Haven't talked in a while, Bob, but when I saw we were having this coastal storm, I knew that you were going to be found somewhere along the Jersey Shore. How's it been out there?
2: Yeah, all right. Great to see you, my friend. And when you crack open the Manasquan Bureau in September, you know it's going to be active. The wind has just picked up in the last hour. In fact, this street that we were just on, the entire evening had power. It no longer does. As soon as the power went out about 5 minutes ago, we heard the generator in this house kick on. So they're on generator power, which is good for them. But everybody else in the street is out because the winds have been screaming right here. At the Executive Airport, it's only been gusting at 33 miles per hour. But that's 8 miles inland. On shore, which is essentially where we are, these winds are up to 45 miles per hour. All right, so we've got the high wind warnings for 60 mile per hour gust plus, and that's going to go right through 8 a.m. on Sunday. So this is just the tip of the iceberg for power outages, I'm afraid. And I want you to look at this, too. Look at the road. This right here is the surge of water. It's the high tide. It's a moderate flood right now. That's the forecast. Tomorrow morning, it's supposed to be a major flood. We're talking about a major problem. It's going to be one of those flooding things that we don't see very often around here, because at the major stage, now you're starting to talk about structural damage on the bridges around here, and that's what the forecast is. Haven't seen that. Didn't see it with all the nor'easters last year. The blizzard did not get a major flood in Manasquan, but I think this one will do it. In fact, Ari, we were doing a live shot with Steve Bender. It was 6:30, and my camera guy and I, Oleg, we're looking. Listen, this has got to be the last one on the Manasquan side, because we're going to get flooded out. And sure enough, if you've seen the video that I had out there, put it on the little stand on my car, we flew out. If we were about 5 to 10 minutes later, we'd be over on the other side of the bridge, just kind of camped out until that water went down. So if you look down the road right there, that's where the flooding was. That's where it continues to be. High tide was about 7:30 this evening, but we're in the backwater area right now. So obviously there's a little bit of a lag. This water continues to come up. And you can see it just pulling right down the road right now, and it's been like this. It continues to be elevated. We've moved our car now twice to get out of this, and it looks like it is going to be a little worse tomorrow, because the winds are not stopping. In fact, he just showed you the low pressure region's buzzing down. Now, the one thing, it's kind of been easy to forecast in this nor'easter to be out in the elements, because it really hasn't been raining until now. The dew point is in the low 40s. So you get this wedge of high pressure inland. The rain tries to get into it and evaporates before it does. So it's been cooling the atmosphere nicely. But the breeze has only picked up steadily over the last few hours, last half hours especially. Now this evening, the wind's gusting to about 45, 50 miles per hour. Now the power's out right where we're standing.
1: I feel one of the hallmarks of this storm is just the persistence of it, how long it's lasting. I feel like a lot of the times when you get these nor'easters, they'll kind of get slingshotted pretty quickly off toward the northeast. But we got that blocking eye that's sitting out in the Atlantic, and this thing's going to meander for a couple of days. You know, luckily not at full strength the entire time. It's going to peak tomorrow. But, you know, looking at the high tides, it looks like it's going to be at least two or three more that are going to be significant for a lot of spots.
2: Yeah, I'm going to carry it over. I know the forecast is for a major flood tomorrow in Manasquan. Then it goes to moderate for the evening hours on Saturday and then back to moderate again on Sunday morning. I wouldn't be surprised with the persistent onshore flow that we see major again tomorrow evening. So we'll see what it looks like. But you're right. I mean, this high pressure is blocking it. This storm's just going to meander around the Jersey Shore for a couple of days. It's going to be here for so long, it's going to have to pay rent. I mean, people are done with it already. And it's only been here for, like, with a northeast wind, 3 days. Got another three on top of that.
1: All right, Bob. Well, you're going to be out in it. Fox Weather covering this from all angles. We got people all over the place, up in the Northeast and Hawaii, which we're going to hear from later.
2: Yep.
1: Bob, thanks a lot, man. I appreciate you staying up late. Get some rest. You got a big day tomorrow. Yep. All right, let's do the forecast. We got three big different aspects of this storm. Number one, coastal flooding. Number two, rain. And number three, wind. I think the coastal flooding and the wind over a larger area is going to be a bigger problem. But let me just give you an idea of how this storm is going to pan out. Up until now, you heard Bob talking about it. The rain hasn't been really that big of a deal. But now it's starting to move in. And watch how long it sticks around. So again, it's moving in now, Friday night. Here we are tomorrow morning. We've still got the rain ongoing. Get some heavier bands through the day tomorrow. You can see where some of the heaviest bands are going to be. And this is why we have some flood outlooks from the Weather Prediction Center up in southern New England. You know, we're going to get some pretty decent bands also in the mid-Atlantic. I mean, inland into New Jersey, parts of Pennsylvania, the Delmarva too. And then here we are. I mean, this is like late tomorrow night into Sunday, and it's still just kind of rocking and rolling around. The center of low pressure right here. It's just kind of meandering a little bit west and east. It's not really in a hurry to go anywhere because it's being blocked, like Bob said, by a big high that's out in the Atlantic. That high is going to eventually break down. The storm will start to lose a little bit of its wind strength, but the rain's sticking around. I mean, look at this. This is Monday morning, southern New England. I mean, you guys are already getting heavy rain right now, so it's not going to let up. It's going to be these bands coming in one after another. So along the coast, you have the salt water that comes inland at high tide, and then you have rainwater that's going to be causing probably some flooding inland as well. So just a really wide-reaching storm with a lot of different impacts. These things can be really annoying when they want to stick around for a couple of days. Now, the wind, I think, is also an extremely important part of this forecast. How strong is it going to get? I think one of the takeaways from when we were just talking to Bob out on the Jersey Shore, he mentioned, and this caught my ear, he said, it's really amazing how much the wind has just come up in like the last half an hour to an hour or so. So when these storms are strengthening, they can just kind of hit really hard right as they're starting to peak. So we still have some strengthening to go. The wind's going to get a lot stronger for everybody basically during the overnight, and tomorrow it peaks. Now, some of the heaviest or some of the strongest wind gusts, I should say, they're going to be along the coast. There will be a period during the day tomorrow where some of the pretty decently strong wind gusts, like 30 to 40, possibly a 40 plus here or there, make it further inland. But like the 50 plus, almost certainly the 60 plus is going to be directly along the coast. It's quite a sharp contrast between the coast and inland as far as how strong the wind is going to be. But you're going to know the storm is there. You know, you go to bed tonight, you probably start to hear some of those big gusts. This is just a classic synoptic wind event. Synoptic weather, large-scale storms, not to be confused with mesoscale weather, which would be a tropical system, which this is not, despite some people talking about it a little bit. There's so much incredible satellite imagery from this storm. Let me just get into this. So, you know, we're going to be talking about this storm throughout the entire night tonight. Did you catch the sunset? Anybody catch the sunset up in the Northeast? I was just cranking my graphics out. I was prepping the show, and Chris called me, and he goes, "Dude, have you seen the sunset?" And I looked out the window. There's a huge, you know, skyscraper building right across from my office, and it's glowing red. It's literally glowing red. And I was like, oh my goodness. That is legitimately the best sunset I've ever seen in my life. outrageous. Stafford Township, New Jersey. I mean, it was, you know, basically everybody that was on the leading edge of this nor'easter coming in. The timing worked out perfectly. So, yeah, I mean, just keep showing these pictures. They're just absolutely incredible. I've got the satellite imagery. I mean, we can explain it. But, you know, long story short, you got the big storm clouds that are farther down toward the south. You see the big bubbly ones? That's a little bit closer to the center of the storm. These are some more like mid and high level clouds along the leading edge of the storm. So right as the sun was going down in the west, it was kind of projecting up onto the bottom of that cloud deck because the clouds were high enough. You know, as the sun goes down, the atmosphere will tend to scatter the blue light. So that's why you end up with the orange and the red colors there. And then when you basically have like a projector screen with that mid-level cloud deck, very memorable. We were texting in the Fox Weather Meteorologist text group too. Everybody had some great pictures. It was unbelievable. All right. A little bit more satellite imagery. Hang tight. And then we're going to do Hawaii after this because that's a very important story too. All right, here we go. Just real quick, watch how quickly this storm strengthened throughout the day. This is infrared satellite imagery, but it goes from all the way since earlier this morning until now. And it's just incredible to see this thing come together. Just a really nice piece of synoptic meteorology, something you maybe not quite textbook cover level, but it's really, really solid. Hey, we want you guys to join the conversation. If you see it, share it. You know, we'll do this nor'easter together. Send us pictures and videos. We'll get them on. We can turn these things around quick. We've already been showing a lot of your pictures. We got a lot of the sunset. You know, if you got some strong wind that you want to share with us, maybe some coastal flooding, we'll take more of the sunset too. We're going to be showing pictures all night here. Hang tight. Fox Weather at Night will be right back after this.

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1: Well, after what's already been an incredibly active year of tropical weather in Hawaii, the last thing you want to see is a Category 2 hurricane that's sitting less than 200 miles to the south of the Big Island. And it's literally moving toward the north right now. Now, the forecast is for this very, very soon, hopefully now-ish, to start turning toward the west. And you can kind of see it trying to make that transition a little bit. But just something about this imagery right here. I mean, it just kind of sums up what the year has been like for Hawaii. Multiple encounters with storms that have had different impacts. And, you know, one of the biggest storms we had was Hurricane Lala, which took a track kind of like, it came more from the east and then kind of curved up to follow the general south side of the islands. But it dumped a humongous amount of rain, especially in the Big Island, and we had some catastrophic flooding there. And we're worried that we could have some similar scenes, even if this one is a complete whiff, which it most likely will be, at least as far as the center of the storm goes. Let's bring in Robert Ray. You've done a lot of traveling over the last couple of days, but not your first rodeo in Hawaii. How's it been so far? I mean, I know the center's offshore. It's got kind of a compact wind field, but the rain was always going to be the issue with this. Has it been bad yet?
2: Yeah, no, you're right about the wind versus the rain. The rain is the issue. So to describe what we were just talking about a second ago off camera, it's been raining all day long since we woke up. And now we've got this lull where it's getting breezy. It's the first time we felt breezy conditions and no rain whatsoever. But, you know, that's not atypical, right, for outer bands that move in. Though it's interesting. So we know something is going on with Hurricane Nolo right now, as it's about, 150 miles south of the most southern point of the Big Island, because we're starting to feel some breezy conditions and the lack of rain right now. So something's happening, as you alluded to. Maybe it is beginning that trek to the west as we've expected. But the rain bands have been consistent. We have not seen any kind of flash flooding scenarios as of yet. But, you know, obviously the forecast is calling for like another 25 plus inches of rain that goes through tonight, tomorrow, even tomorrow night as it, you know, moves to the north and west. So we'll see what happens when that all goes down, obviously. But I mean, maybe if we haven't already, we see some of the visuals from the past few hours of the rain coming down here. And we are just beginning to dry out because of the breeze that's coming in, Ari, which is feels really good, to be honest with you. But the concerns on the ground, you know, are really real. You know, we saw what happened during Lala a month ago to the south of us, where roads were washed out, structures, all that vegetation ripped up from the high elevation and pushed down with essentially just an onslaught of water, because it's got to go somewhere, got to get to the Pacific with all that rain. And we expect to see that tomorrow as well. And that's why, you know, we talked to the county mayor of Hawaii County earlier today. He brought up some really interesting points about what's happened here this summer with all of these storms, even dating back to the Kona low in March, which we covered. And if you can, just listen to him, and then I'll talk a little bit more on the backside of that.
3: I'm born and raised here. My parents are born and raised here. Their parents never heard it. My dad said, I mean, in his time, he talks about the tsunami, but he can't believe it. And he's 89 years old. So I'm like, this is definitely new weather. Fox Weather has been doing an outstanding job in letting our residents know, you know, to take these necessary precautions. And so keep doing your good work.
2: Yeah, I mean, it's very nice of him to say that about the teams for Fox Weather that have been on the ground, and all you back in New York City doing the forecasting and bringing the 50th state really into highlight with this El Nino season. I mean, this is a place that is very desolate, right? In fact, it's the most inhabited chain of islands and desolated or remote in the entire planet. And it also has some of the most diverse ecosystems as well. So anything goes when you get an historic season like this, and three hurricanes coming this close to the Hawaiian Islands has never been like this in recorded history. So Maui's going to take it as well. potential for 20 inches there. They won't want anybody on those roads. The road to Hana, which is already a difficult road, which can be, you know, really dangerous, especially when a lot of rain falls with mudslides. So that's why they've got road closures. They have got the schools closed today, government offices, National Guard is assembling just in case they need to help out with situations. And they've got crews up and down these roadways to the south part of the Big Island, just getting ready for what may occur as more of this rain comes in. Red Cross, more NGOs on the ground to help folks that may find themselves in very bad situations. So we're in a lull right now, and that is a really good thing. It's all going to change tonight. There's no doubt. As NOLO is making its way to the north, and I get a feeling that it is. It's about to cut west, or already is, just to based upon what we're feeling here right now. Back to you.
1: Yeah, Robert, you know, it's kind of an interesting place there, the Big Island, because with the mountains being so big, the radar doesn't work quite as well. You know, the radar beam gets blocked by the mountains, so sometimes right. It can be really tough to see what's going on. Like, I was just looking at this, and I'm like, oh, boy, is this forecast going to end up just completely busting? And then we talk to you, and you're like, no, we've had a lot of pretty heavy rain on and off throughout the entire day. That's mountain meteorology, and we're going to talk about that a little bit as we talk about the forecast. Robert, I really appreciate the report there. We'll check back in.
2: Yeah.
1: All right. Yeah, this is a serious situation, I think. These mountains can really, really enhance the rain. Now, I think the best example of this is when you look at this forecast model. So this is the European model. I just showed it to you a second ago, but now I want to explain what was catching my eye about it. So you'll notice as the storm moves toward the west, and we'll assume that it does, follows something pretty close to the forecast cone. It's still technically moving north right now. It's supposed to make the west turn like very, very soon. But if you pay attention to the Big Island here as the storm moves toward the west, and see, it looks like the big ball of precipitation should be moving away, right? But on the east side of the island, you're still getting heavy rain. As long as there's a lot of moisture around and you have wind coming in out of that direction, it's going to go up the mountain slope. And anytime you get rising air on one side of the mountain, it's going to increase the rain rates. Rising air, the more violently the air is rising, the rain rates are going to increase. You see this all, this is just mountain meteorology. I saw this all the time working in West Virginia. When the wind was out of the northwest, you knew that you were going to get snow if it was the winter on the northwest facing slopes. And then on the opposite side, you actually don't get much at all. Kind of has the opposite effect. So it's just, it's a very challenging place to forecast. And I know you guys have been through a lot. This is the HAFS model, by the way. This is a pretty cool hurricane model, where it doesn't just factor in what's going on in the atmosphere when it puts in its initial conditions. It also factors in what's going on in the ocean. So it's really basically like a tailor-made for tropical systems type of forecast model. But yeah, look at this. Let me take these particles off. Something was goofy there. But kind of the same idea. Look at this. The big ball precip moves away. The majority of the extremely strong wind field is gone, and you're still getting rain. So it's going to be a multi-day rain event. Now, yesterday, there was one point where it looked like this might take a turn back toward the north, maybe affecting some of the western islands. Latest guidance is not showing that being the case. So all things considered, and the fat lady has not sung yet, I still think we're going to get some extremely heavy rain on the Big Island especially, and probably some of the east-facing mountain slopes here toward the other islands toward the west as well. But, you know, just when I'm looking at this visible satellite imagery and thinking about the year that we've had already in Hawaii, yes, it's going to be potentially devastating for a lot of people. But man, if this, I mean, just a different steering current, and it could have been headed directly toward the north, and you could have another, you know, pretty big hurricane on your hands. Okay, I want to go out to some of our viewers. We've been getting some, I think, questions and pictures, videos. We'll just be doing this throughout the entire night. Scan the QR code at the bottom of your screen. It's way down there. See it? On the opposite side of me, down at the bottom. If you scan it, you can very easily send us pictures and videos. That's how Mary Lou sent us this picture, I'm assuming. Look at how far the water's come in there. Seabright, New Jersey. Jersey Shore kind of got screwed with this forecast, because initially, you know, the storm didn't look like it was going to make that hard turn toward the west. And I think that's been one of the biggest changes in the forecast over the last 24 to 36 hours or so, is that the Jersey Shore actually does get really some of the worst impacts from this. I think also Long Island's going to be rough. Westerly, Rhode Island. Did you know I was born at Westerly Hospital?
4: No.
1: Yeah, 1985. Thanks for the video here, Christina. Are the birds just migrating? Do they know the storm's coming? They trying to get away from the nor'easter? That is a lot of birds. Holy moly.
4: Yeah, they said nor'easter blows in bird-nado in Weekapog.
1: Okay.
4: Weekapog.
1: I should know how to say that, but it's been too long since I've lived in Rhode Island. Listen, the sunset was spectacular on Friday night in the Northeast. I mean, the timing could not have worked out any better. Now, here's the interesting thing. The saying goes, pink sky at night, sailor's delight. And that means the next day is going to be real nice. I don't think that's going to be the case this time around. Tomorrow's going to be pretty rough. Don't want to be in that water or anywhere close to it. In fact, the water's going to come to you if you live along the coast, so you got to take it seriously. You know, we're going to be doing some really in-depth analysis coming up pretty soon. I'm going to take you out to a couple of different stations where we're expecting significant coastal flooding and give you the exact impacts. The Weather Service does such an amazing job with this stuff. They chronicle all the events from the past, and they'll say, okay, when we get up to 7 feet, you know, this certain road is covered, and this park will be underwater, et cetera. We're also expecting some pretty widespread power outages here, especially along the coast. I mentioned earlier, I think Long Island is going to take one of the most persistent beatings from this storm once it really kicks in. You know, with it just sitting down toward the south and moving, you know, moves a little to the west, it moves a little to the east. When it moves to the east, it's not as bad in New Jersey, but the whole time it's really bad along the south shore, especially of Long Island. And then along the north shore and the east shore, you're going to have the northeasterly flow that's going to be kicking up the coastal flooding. So wind on the south side, coastal flooding on the north side. And I shouldn't forget here, I mean, you do have barrier islands. So like if you're on the north side of these barrier islands here, you're going to get the onshore flow as well. Coastal flooding, storm surge, all kind of the same idea. It's just when the wind blows the ocean up onto the land, and if you live along the coast, you become part of the ocean, depending on how strong it is. A lot more to come on this nor'easter throughout the entire show tonight. We have reporters out in the field. We are going to be with you for it here on Fox Weather. We are free streaming. We're glad to have you along.

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1: All right, we got a nor'easter that is coming together. It's been strengthening throughout the day. It's going to continue to strengthen overnight. A lot of people already feeling the effects. It's been highly impactful already. I mean, this thing is no slouch, and it's still strengthening. Tomorrow is going to be the peak. You know me. You know me if you watch the show. I don't like to overhype stuff. If I thought this storm wasn't going to be a big deal, I wouldn't be saying it. But we've seen it already. I mean, it's been going on for a couple of days, and the peak of it hasn't even happened yet. Very persistent onshore flow off of the Atlantic Ocean, and we've already had a lot of issues from, you know, Cape Hatteras all the way up the eastern seaboard, and it's going to be, you know, the mid-Atlantic and parts of New England that take the worst of it over the next couple of days. New York has declared a state of emergency for New York City, Long Island, and Westchester, and, you know, just a lot of issues, a lot of things being canceled. Ferries have been canceled across parts of the Northeast. And then that Red Sox-Cubs finale, it got moved from Fenway down to Tropicana Field due to the nor'easter. That's kind of poetic, like something weather-related happening that way, right? Because Tropicana Field took some significant damage. I think it was from Milton, if I'm not mistaken, right? I say we go out to Brandi Campbell. She's just east of Boston, kind of out on the barrier island there in Hull, if I'm not mistaken, and correct me if I'm wrong, but man, it looks like the wind is kicking up out there already. Has it been noticeable how fast it's increased?
2: You know, it's been kicking all day. It's been kicking our butts out here along the beach. And really, it's interesting because it shifted throughout the day. When we first got here, the winds were consistent in the 20-mile-per-hour range. And then midday, or not midday, but maybe about 4 o'clock or so, then the winds were in the 30s. And then it's kind of simmered down just a little bit. I have an anemometer, so we can do a quick little reading and see what we're feeling right now. It's not as high as earlier, which we'll take. It's in the mid-teens, if you guys can see that, about 17 right now, 17, 18. But we know this is not the end of it for us. We're going to be dealing with impacts from this nor'easter through Monday, and some of it's already been felt. Ari was talking about some of the impacts to events, the Red Sox, and yes, that is poetic. The Red Sox playing their last game for the actual season down in Tropicana Field. They're now lending a helping hand to teams that need it right now. But also Ed Sheeran, he had a concert that was supposed to go on tonight in Gillette Stadium and tomorrow night. That was canceled as well. The list goes on. We know events in New York City, up and down the East Coast, have been impacted. There's even weddings taking place this weekend. Hopefully, they're all taking off without any issues. But we'll see how it all plays out. Meanwhile, it's going to be the wind. We could get gusts up to 60 miles per hour here. We could also get several inches of rain here along the coastline and even going inland as well. And so it's that combo that local officials have told me they're concerned about: wind and rain. They're concerned that trees may fall down, power lines may also come down, leading to some issues with power outages. Right now, according to poweroutage.us, it's not a big issue yet, but we know the biggest impacts really come tomorrow and Sunday. There's just over 1,000 customers across the New England region that do not have power. But we do know travel is already being impacted. New York's airport's already dealing with some ground delays, stating it's because of the wind that they're experiencing there as well. Now, I was able to talk to some residents here. As you can imagine, whenever there's a storm, people come out, usually to the water, because they want to see what things look like. We've seen that throughout the day. Not so much during the night. Oh, there goes my hat.
1: There it goes.
2: It's tied to my hair.
1: You said that 17 wasn't that high of a number. 17 is a pretty good sustained wind. I was just waiting for the gust. I knew the gust was coming. There it was.
2: Right. We'll stand by for the gust. I'm sure it'll surprise us at some point. But I talked to some residents, Ari, and, you know, they were pretty impressed by what we're seeing out here. Take a listen.
3: So far, this is super windy. This is our thing we do when it's a big coastal storm. We like to drive down and check out the waves, the wind. It's crazy. It's nothing new for us, but I hear it's going to be a big one.
4: I'm just concerned about the coastal flooding because, like, our cars, we're concerned about that, like, the flooding part of it. And it's just, we know it's going to be a big storm coming up, so we're just getting prepared for everything. And, yeah, power is, like, going to probably be gone, so. Yeah.
2: one thing you don't want to anticipate, Ari, but, you know, on the other hand, I also met some people who were like, this isn't nothing. It's a great day here to be in New England, the New England area. I'm like, what are you talking about? It's kind of chilly. The temperatures are in the 60s, and then you have this wind, so it feels even colder. But, you know, I guess personally, I live in New Orleans. It's still just blazing hot down there, so I'm kind of in shock right now.
1: I know the
2: feeling.
1: I feel
2: like I've been thrown into fall.
1: Yeah, I lived in Atlanta for 10 years and then moved to the Northeast, so it had been a while since I felt a real winter. But hey, listen, look, this is the type of storm. It's not like they've never seen a storm like this before. This is not going to be like a top three nor'easter. I think the unique thing about it is the fact that it's happening so early in the season. And it's been so persistent, especially farther down toward the south. Now, there's still going to be some pretty solid impacts, and you're going to be covering them as you always do. Brandi Campbell, live in Hull, Massachusetts, just east of Boston. We'll hear from her over the next few days as well. Thank you, Brandi. All right, let's get to the forecast here. I want to focus in on the wind and coastal flooding situation. I'll get to the rain a little bit later, and that's going to be an issue too. But let me just show you where we're at. I'm going to do like a little bit of a wide view. You remember I've been showing you this map literally over the last, I don't know, 3 or 4 days or so, just watching this whole thing evolve. Initially, it was just a big pressure gradient. Basically, it was a strong high pressure up toward the north, and the low hadn't really formed yet. And now they've kind of switched, right? So there's a huge change in pressure over a small area, and this thing is strengthening so fast that it's really tightening up the wind gradient, and it's going to continue to strengthen. The closer these lines are together, these are lines of constant pressure, the closer they are together, the stronger the wind. That's the easiest way to read this. And of course, we've got the satellite on there as well. Speaking of the satellite, hang tight. I got to show you some of this satellite imagery from earlier today. Absolutely spectacular. All right, here it comes. This was just being posted all over social media. Look at that. Woo! I mean, meteorologically speaking, that looks pretty darn cool, doesn't it? Now, you might look at this and say, there's a spinning thing there. I feel like we've looked at tropical storms that look like this so far this year. And yeah, there have been a couple like that haven't been very strong. This is what a very weak tropical storm would look like at the center of it. But a couple of things you notice. First off, there's no convection. There are no thunderstorms around the middle of it. And if you back off, you can clearly see this is a synoptic large-scale storm system. I mean, you got to... It did undergo a little bit of that brief warm seclusion, which is when some of the warm air actually ends up wrapping around into the usually cold part of the storm. So it briefly took on some ever so slightly wannabe tropical characteristics, but this thing was never going to be tropical. I mean, that just was never going to be a thing. But still, eye candy on satellite, that's for sure. Actually, you can kind of see it a little bit better on the water vapor. I'll get to the forecast here, I promise. We've got a few minutes to go. A lot of important stuff to talk about, but I mean, this is one of them. Look at this, 24-hour loop here. Oh, come on, data, load in for me. We can do this. Isn't it? I think this actually really shows the seclusion thing pretty well. If you were watching last night, we got really nerdy with it. It's called an extra-tropical warm seclusion. Yeah, there it is. Okay, so it's this idea that the low moved over the Gulf Stream. There's actually a thin little area of some warmer water that is flowing up toward the north there. That's the Gulf Stream. So it started to feed off that for a little bit, and it kind of wrapped some of the warm air around. Whoa! That was the most unlucky frame to stop a satellite loop on ever. Okay, the wind forecast. Let's do this. I think Long Island, the Jersey Shore, and the South New England coast, and the Southeast New England coast, I suppose I should say, is probably going to take the worst of this. It reaches peak strength tomorrow. These are wind gusts. Now notice, the vast majority of these 50 to 60 mile per hour wind gusts, which is like this yellowish orange color that you see, offshore as of Friday night. But watch what happens as we get a little bit deeper into the night and into tomorrow. Look at this. And this really shows you the difference between what's going on at the coast and what's going on further inland. Now, Philadelphia, it's going to be windy. We're going to be gusting, 30 to 40 miles an hour at times for a few hours tomorrow. Same deal in inland New Jersey, parts of upstate New York, north of the city. But it's not nearly as long-lasting as this is going to be along the coast. In fact, let me throw some numbers up here. This will be a little bit easier to see. All right, so this is tomorrow morning as the storm is starting to peak. So I'm going to start down around, let's say, Maryland coastline, and Delaware. Look at this, 40 to 50 miles an hour. I bet you anything. Look at this, Cape May, 40 to 50. Lewes, 50 to 60. So, you know, if you're thinking like, okay, this is an overhyped storm, it's still in the process of happening. Like, it hasn't fully come together yet. It's going to be a banger of a storm, and it's going to last a little while, too. Now, I mentioned Long Island, and like I said, watch how persistent the wind is here, especially like starting late Saturday. It just keeps going. Now, late Sunday is when the wind overall starts to calm down. If I back up here, I'll take the plots off real quick. Big difference between what the storm looks like early morning Sunday, like during the wee hours of the night on Saturday, and then we get into Sunday. It's still, you're going to know it's there. But the damaging wind gusts are going to go down quite a bit. By the way, the coastal flooding is still going to be an issue for at least another day. You know, the high tides tonight were already really bad, and we've got some video of that. In fact, yesterday, I mean, you saw Sudden's video from Virginia Beach. There were cars that were getting stranded yesterday already. But in general, most places will see their worst or the highest level at tomorrow morning's high tide. There are a couple spots where it will be tomorrow evenings, but the high tide tomorrow will be a little bit higher than they were this evening. That's a pretty good way to gauge it. And actually, coming up a little later in the show, I'm going to give you some really solid specifics about some of the gauge sites there. But this gives you the general idea. Like, this is tonight's high tide. Here's Atlantic City, New Jersey, for just as an example. In Atlantic City, it looks like tomorrow night's will actually be a little bit higher. Or excuse me, this is tomorrow morning's, and then tomorrow night's will be a little bit lower. And then it gradually goes down as the surge goes away. It's wild, man. That water just piles up, and it's harder for it to get out during the low tide. Fascinating stuff to watch. After the break, talking to Sudduth. We're talking to Mark Sudduth. I'm super excited. What is this, three nights in a row now? One of my favorite guests. You're not going to want to miss this. Hang tight.

0: now, and your gift's impact will be doubled.
1: Yes, this nor'easter is really starting to take shape. And it's wild to think that, you know, it really hadn't taken shape yet yesterday while this stuff was going on. This is out of Norfolk, Virginia, where, you know, you could see some of that coastal flooding was really significant. The water made it really far inland. And there were a couple of cars. Mark Suddeth was out there. He was videotaping it. Scenes like this. Oh, man. And I learned, because I'm not a car guy, and Chris is, he told me, he's like, those cars are probably toast with all that salt water. I thought you could sit in the salt water. I thought you could just have a little water on the bottom of the car for maybe like an hour or something if you could get it out.
2: If the car is stalled, that means the car is affected.
1: Oh,
2: that
1: okay.
2: It's in the system. It's in the engine. It's in the electronics.
1: I mean,
2: it's no good.
1: Stupid me. I thought that it was just like they abandoned ship. You know, they're like, okay, maybe this was a bad idea. I have to stop. Anyway, looks like he got out of there safely. There were some people walking around in this, too. Not that I would suggest it, but the water was darn close up to their knees. Let's bring in Mark. Third night in a row. This is a record for Fox Weather at Night. And I'm glad that it's with you. So, man, you saw some crazy stuff yesterday.
3: Thank you.
1: I know you're back at your place in Wilmington, probably going through a lot of great video. How did that whole situation end up after he left? Did you stick around to see what happened with the car?
3: I did, and I went back out very early this morning, and I was on Fox and Friends this morning, so 5:25 hit. Those cars were towed away, I think, by the city, and it was all dry there. That's just crazy. That tide comes in, it goes out, and it's like, wow, this, how did this even happen? But yes, these cars come in, and they ingest that water, and it's like, there's a term for it. I can't remember. I saw it on social media, but they're screwed, you know.
1: Yeah.
3: All of those cars are probably, and since they knew that there was water there, they may not get covered under insurance. I don't know for sure, but it wasn't like it was an accident. Like, oh, the flooding came and I didn't know about it. They drove into it.
1: Yeah. I always try to be fair when I'm looking at those videos, because my initial instinct is to like somewhat shame and use it as an example.
3: Right.
1: But I try to keep in mind, like, sometimes you can get kind of caught in it. Maybe he was out at a restaurant, got out of the car. The tide came in pretty quickly. I don't know what the situation
3: right.
1: was, so I'm not going to make any assumptions. But the persistence of how bad the coastal flooding has been and how bad it's going to continue to be over at least the next day or two, I think is really impressive. I mean, Mark, you look at some of these graphs here, just showing, you know, the high tides. We've had some significant issues already. And I think for most places, or a lot of places, tomorrow morning's high tide is actually going to be the worst one. How often do you see events this persistent, like this many high tide cycles in a row?
3: Right. It's hard to get it like this, where this is just stuck out here. And that's what we've been talking about, that this is going to be long duration, one after the other. And Jesse, who was with me down there last night, he just texted me before I came on, dude, have you seen this? And yes, all of those updates have gone higher over Smithfield. That could be a record. Down there at Lynn Haven Inlet, that might be a record. It's like 6.5 feet, and that's going to affect the Norfolk area again. And then, of course, we've got the problems on the Jersey Shore and points north. By Monday, people are really going to – they're not going to want to hear the word nor'easter for the rest of the season.
1: No, they're not. One really cool thing I think that the Weather Service does, and I wanted to highlight this here. Chris and I were planning the show, and I was like, let's show some of these things, because they have all these sites where they forecast – how high the water is going to get. And they do a really good job with it. It's actually come a really long way, even over the last couple of years.
3: That's right.
1: And you want to just throw a couple of random ones up here, Chris? Let's do it. Okay, so Bridgeport, Bridgeport Harbor near Long Island Sound. When we get up to, let's see,

0: Floods.
1: I love this part.
0: Yeah. Oh, these are great. I mean, I think this stuff is just so ridiculously useful for people. So the idea is, they will give you specific impacts for specific numbers that they're forecasting. And, you know, how long have they been doing this?
1: Several years. Yeah. And in fact, this is how I know where to go and put these cameras. You know, like it's gift wrapped for people that in the business, like what I do. Smithfield, several days before it happened, it showed what could possibly happen with the graph. But then that description there, now not all the river gauge sites and flood gauge sites have that description based on something in the past, but most do. And that's very helpful for people like me that want to know, where does this camera need to go? Nine times out of 10, they nail it. And then I end up nailing it. And we get great content that's actually useful.
0: Yeah, super, super useful. I remember when I lived in Huntington, West Virginia, right along the Ohio River, and it would swell up a lot of the times after the snow melt in the spring. And it was nice to be able to go down there and just look at the bullet point by bullet point. You know exactly what's going to be underwater. Super helpful. This type of flooding, I mean, it's not as violent as flash flooding, I would say. It's not as violent as storm surge from a hurricane. It's kind of a slow burn. But, you know, I saw some videos of people along the Jersey Shore today that they had to leave their homes. I mean, they were taking all they could and just kind of walking through the water and trying to figure out what to do while the high tide was there.
1: Yep, and sometimes that water will get into people's basements. There are a lot of basements with people up in the Northeast. People down south might not know that. You know, I don't know how many basements there are in Florida. I'm venturing to guess not many. But in the Northeast, they are there. Remember Ida, it flooded. Now, that was a flash flood.
0: That's right.
1: But Hurricane Ida flooded a bunch of basements. People actually died in them. This is not that, but it is the cumulative prolonged effects of this day after day. The high tide cycles come, they go, and it just beats up on the coastline. We've talked about the beach renourishment money that's just washed away. Highway 12 in North Carolina, that is a really big problem.
0: We got to talk about that.
1: Yeah, and there's days more of this.
0: You know, we actually got a question about that from a viewer. They were talking about Highway 12. Let's see. This is from Jorge in San Francisco. Hurricane Irene in 2011 caused several major beaches on Highway 12 in the Outer Banks. Or basically, he's saying it caused, several major breaches. Yeah. Okay, I can't read. There you go.
1: Yep.
0: Can you compare that to today's storm? So the comparison between this and Irene, and I would say probably not much of a comparison. Irene was big, right?
1: Right.
0: Okay.
1: Right. So in the big, I got this one. This is right up my alley here. So Irene, and I was out there for it, that surge came off the Pamlico Sound as Irene cut across. And so the surge was from the sound side towards the ocean. In fact, Oregon Inlet is there because of a hurricane in the late 1800s that cut the Oregon Inlet, and the first ship to pass through was called the Oregon. That sound side surge can be just as violent, if not more, than what comes from the Atlantic, and that's what Irene did.
0: That's something I think is so important to keep in mind, because I think, and I even catch myself doing this sometimes. I'll say, okay, the storm's, you know, initially you got your onshore flow. Let's say there's a hurricane, you know, moving up toward the north or something. Okay, we're on the backside of it. We're good. The wind is offshore.
1: We're good.
0: Wait,
1: yeah.
0: There's people that live on this side of the barrier island too. What the heck?
1: Exactly.
0: Like, they matter too. So the other thing about Irene, if I'm not mistaken, and correct me if I'm wrong, didn't it actually carve out at least three new inlets on Cape Hatteras that still exist?
1: Right. There was one that there's a new bridge now. They named the bridges. I can't remember what that one's called. We called it the Lego Bridge for a while because it looked like they built it out of Legos to put it all back together. And they have built a bridge over it, and it's much better now. Now it's all dry. The inlet's actually filled in. That's how nature is. You build these multi-million dollar bridges, and then the inlet fills in with sand, but it's still vulnerable. And especially from the sound side, the Pamlico Sound will drive that water through, more so sometimes than the Atlantic. It is pretty vicious.
0: I'm quite amazed at how much damage was done to that road. I mean, honestly, looking at that, there's points where you can't even tell where the road is. And then you're like, okay, it's going back out into the ocean. We're going to see the road. And then it's just crumbled. I mean, it's like Rice Krispies down there. It's insane how strong that water can actually be, especially with a persistent event like this. Okay, Mark. Thanks a lot for three nights in a row. It's been great hanging out with you. You're the best. One of my favorite guests. The man knows the East Coast better than most.
1: Well, it's going to be Southwest next week. I'm going to see you hopefully in the evening times as I go to the Southwest for the remnants of polo.
0: I'm a little jealous. I've wanted to do a Southwest trip for a while. Chris is supposed to book it, paying for my ticket too, right? Mark, we'll see you next time, brother. Let's move on.
1: Yes,
0: speaking
1: sir.
0: Of the Southwest, to that whole situation with Hurricane Polo. You've probably been hearing about this storm, just an absolute monster. It's been up a Category 3 strength three times already. First time, I believe, was on Tuesday. It was definitely enough days ago that it's okay that I don't remember exactly which day it was. This is what it looked like on Tuesday. Here's what it looks like now. Wow, that actually is pretty nuts. I was so focused. I was in the zone on like studying up on the nor'easter and the stuff that was like affecting a lot of people in the near term today that I was kind of, I wasn't giving much attention to all the people that were posting about Polo. And now that I'm just kind of looking at this, I'm like, holy moly. That is quite a work of art from Mother Nature. And thank God the center of it did not come ashore. But we are going to have to watch out in the Baja Peninsula because, you know, I know you guys have been affected by hurricanes before. This will be weakening. And, you know, you get up to a certain latitude, the water gets a little bit cooler. But it's still going to be most likely a landfalling hurricane, possibly a landfalling tropical storm. And, you know, that's its own issues for Mexico. But what almost always happens in these situations is you get some moisture that gets thrown up into the desert southwest. And very often it'll lead to significant flooding events. And actually, I think in this case, it may actually lead to some severe weather. Like, what do we even call that at this point? Late season or early season severe weather? Because you got kind of the second severe weather season. It gets cranking in October and November.
2: Early, late season.
0: I like that. Okay. You've got Polo. You've got Odalis. This is moisture that we're looking at. You can tell a lot of stories. This is one of my favorite model products to use. We're going to watch the moisture. We're also going to see the track of the storms. We're going to see how they interact. They're going to try to Fujiwara. They start it. That's when two tropical lows get really close to each other and they tend to spin counterclockwise around one another. It's a really cool little steering current that happens. But look, at this point already, by Sunday, you're starting to get some moisture kicked up. And some of this could be down in SoCal. Looks like it's going to be more of an Arizona problem initially than New Mexico. But as the progression of this system happens, it's going to be a lot of moisture that basically gets shot up into, you know, the entirety of the southern part of the southwest and probably parts of the plains, too. In fact, a little upper level energy here. Look at this. Right around that time, like Tuesday into Wednesday, there's a big piece of energy. This is like a big trough. Like when I see that, I'm thinking severe weather. And if we have the moisture around, maybe in the plains. That's not something you see every day this time of year. We are covering everything that's going on here at Fox Weather. We're so glad to have you as part of the Fox Weather family. Look at all these reporters out in the field. Best in the business, all over the East Coast following this nor'easter and highly impactful coastal storm. We've already had a lot of impacts, and the worst is yet to come. A lot more to come here on Fox Weather at night. Stick

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1: Look at that. You got an angry Atlantic Ocean that's only getting angrier. Yeah, we have a strengthening nor'easter. We've been talking about this a lot over the last couple of days. Thanks for joining us here on Fox Weather at Night. We've got reporters all over the East Coast following this thing. Plenty of video to show you. Coastal flooding has been a huge issue so far. By and large, that has been the number one impact. Now we're starting to see some wind impacts because the storm is strengthening. We've got over 7,000 people without power in New Jersey, presumably along the coast. And we're going to see those power outages increase quite a bit over the next couple of days. The storm's going to peak on Saturday. Let me just show you this here real quick. Check this out. Boy, that looks a lot sexier than it did yesterday on the satellite, doesn't it? Remember, I said this was going to strengthen. It didn't look all that great yesterday. Look at this. Nice little swirl right there. It's strengthening. It's deepening. The low pressure is getting stronger. And as that happens, guess what? The wind increases. So the wind is caused by a big change in pressure over a small area. And in this case, what we have is high pressure up toward the north. Let me not stencil this so you can see the high pressure. Here we go. Which was stronger, actually, a couple of days ago. It's actually still pretty strong, to be fair. But the low has been strengthening a lot. And so basically, these lines are getting really close together. It's got all the looks of just a classic nor'easter. Now, every nor'easter is a little different. You know, sometimes they come into the mid-Atlantic and your biggest impacts are, you know, New Jersey, etc. Sometimes they'll come in, you know, northeast of New England and just hammer the coast of New England. I think the worst impacts in this case, I mean, like right here. It's Long Island, Jersey Shore, over toward southern New England. I don't think it's going to be as bad up along the east coast of New England, but it will certainly be it's going to be a formidable storm there. But you guys get storms like this all the time up there. I know what it's like when you live in some of these areas, and, you know, maybe you think that the storm is not that big of a deal because you've seen it so many times, and I understand that. But here you go. Look, tomorrow's going to be the peak of the storm. There's your nor'easter. It's fully developed by tomorrow. It lasts through the entire day, through a good chunk of the night, and then it meanders. It kind of sticks around. Look at this. These are the wind gust forecasts. We're going to see some 50 to 60 along the coast for sure. Long Island tomorrow, Jersey Shore tomorrow. We could see a couple 40 to 50 mile per hour wind gusts, even inland. Philadelphia over toward New Jersey. Let's say upstate New York, western Massachusetts. So there is kind of a limit to how far inland some of these more formidable gusts will get. There's a time frame where it's going to be the most likely. Let me go to a different map here so I can zoom on this a little bit and get you a better view. Where you see the yellow and orange colors, that would be like a 50 to 60 mile per hour wind gust. And you notice right now, you're starting the forecast model here around 10 p.m. Eastern, most of that is off the coast. We've had a couple, like three or four 50 plus mile per hour wind gusts associated with this storm so far. That number is going to go up. So let me take you through the forecast model here. Look at this. You see the push inland of some of the stronger wind finally by tomorrow morning? Boom. Now, it can't get terribly far because the center of low pressure is off the coast. But this is why I feel like you got to zoom in on these a little bit, because you may not notice it, but like this is why it's such a big deal in a place like the Jersey Shore. Like zoomed out, you barely even notice that you're in the 50 to 60 mile per hour wind gust. It just kind of looks like New Jersey is in the 40 to 50. No. In fact, I'm going to put on a couple of cities here so you guys can see. And if I zoom in more, I should get some along. Yeah, there you go. Right along the Barrier Island. 50 to 60 miles an hour there. You get up farther toward the north to another spot that I think is going to take the worst of this storm is Long Island. Now, Long Island is like a two-piece story. The south shore of Long Island will take the strongest wind. So that's probably where we will have the most power outages in Long Island. And yes, there will be some coastal flooding on the north side of Long Beach here. Is that what it's called? I'm sorry. I'm just trying to pretend like I know the geography that well around here. I'm still learning it. So I guess what I'm trying to say here, Chris, is, you know, you got the big Barrier Island out here. What's that called? Is that Long Beach?
2: That one's Fire Island. There's multiple ones that have different names.
1: Thank you, Sam.
2: Long Beach is a Barrier Island. It's just further closer to the city.
1: Okay, I'm redeemed. At least it's a Barrier Island. But we were talking about this with Mark Suddeth a little bit earlier. you know, when the wind is out of the northeast, we have this tendency to think, okay, here's the that north coastline. That's where all the onshore flow is going to be, and it's not a big deal because this is the south coastline. Well, no, if you zoom in, there's a barrier island there, and so that's going to throw water up onto the north side of that island. So apart from that, the worst of the coastal flooding is going to be on the north side of Long Island, but the strongest wind's going to be down in the south. Okay, let's progress farther throughout the day, and I should keep zooming out here to give you perspective. I know I'm like mega zoomed in here. We're going hyper local. That was the big word back in the day in local news. Okay, so southern New England, I mean, you guys deal with storms like this. I think the worst of this particular storm is going to be like on the south shores here. In fact, there's some pretty significant flooding that's set to occur along the coastline of even Connecticut. You know, Delaware, Jersey Shore, north side of Long Island, and of course, nor'easter, really just kind of the classic hallmark of a nor'easter is that northeast wind coming in onto Cape Cod. So again, we have reporters out in the field. We're going to be following this nonstop over the next couple of days. And if you want to see what a bona fide nor'easter looks like, stick with us here on Fox Weather, the best in the business out in the field. And you're going to see some pretty cool stuff if you're a weather nerd. Okay. Peak wind gust forecast, I'm going to say 50 to 60. Maybe a couple of spots could see 60 plus. The other issue, of course, is the coastal flooding, which is going to be lasting a really significant amount of time. I think that's one of the hallmarks of this particular storm is the fact that it's been lasting a long time. I mean, we started having significant coastal flooding issues from Hatteras, even all the way up to the Jersey Shore, starting 2 days ago. And you saw what the high tide cycle was like if you live along the coast earlier tonight. Tomorrow morning's is actually going to be a little bit worse. In fact, let me show you this. I'll give you an idea. Most of the river gauge stations that that forecast the storm surge, you know, from the Jersey Shore into parts of the Chesapeake Bay, Long Island, etc., kind of look like this. There's a high tide tomorrow morning, and then there's a high tide. This is actually a unique spot. This is like the one that's not like the others. Actually, in Cape May, it's going to be several high tide cycles here where it may keep going up a little bit. But this is going to be the most common look that you'll see. Tomorrow morning is the peak high tide, and then it starts to go down, but still significant for a couple of cycles after that. Remember, the timing on this was pretty rough because we got the harvest moon coming up. That increases the tides already. Then you get the onshore flow, and it doesn't let the water out. It's a whole thing. Did you have a question from a viewer? Oh, I see what you got down there. My fault. Let's throw this up here, actually. We can actually specifically forecast exactly what's going to be underwater. Weather Service does an amazing job with this. So this is Connecticut, like I was talking about. Bridgeport Harbor, this is near the Long Island Sound. So the level that it's going to get to during high tide tomorrow morning, floods will close numerous roads. Norwalk Street under 2 feet of water. Westport sees 1 to 2 feet of water. Let's run through a couple of these, because I know we have people that are living along the coast watching this. So high tide tomorrow morning in Barnegat Bay along the Jersey Shore. Structural damage is possible. This is going to be a really big deal. There are a couple spots here where the high tide tomorrow morning is going to be not terribly far behind Sandy. Do not get me wrong when I say that. Every storm has different exact angles of attack. Sandy was a way, way worse storm than this one will ever be, and it's not even in the same conversation. But the point is, for some places, it may be somewhat similar. How about, what is this, Atlantic City? Oh, I'm sorry, this is Sandy Hook. So tomorrow, high tide in the morning, flooding impacts structures, Middleton Township roads flooded, and then neighborhoods become isolated. Neighborhoods become isolated. I guess I know what that means. All right, next one. Here we go. This is Arthur Kill at Perth Amboy, New Jersey, Middlesex County. Widespread road flooding, the flooding near Raritan Bay and the Raritan River, and then homes and businesses will likely be damaged. So this is not just like your run-of-the-mill, the high tide's a little bit higher than usual. This is a significant storm that's going to cause a lot of problems for a lot of people. Let me touch on the rain here real quick, Chris, because I know we've been really focused on the coastal flooding and the wind. I think that's going to be the biggest hallmark of the storm overall, but Saturday into Sunday, 2 days in a row, southern New England, where we have a level 2 out of 4 flash flood risk. So there is going to be a flash flood risk because I know for a long time the rain was holding off. It didn't seem like it was going to be that big of a deal. Well, it started to roll in already earlier this evening. And let me tell you what, if you live in southern New England, it's probably not going to stop for quite a long time. Pay attention to the clock up here at the top left of your screen. And again, I'll just kind of highlight southern New England here. So it's round after round, streamers coming in off of the ocean. This is the problem when our low is just kind of sitting down here meandering, not really moving very quickly. This is Monday. It's like Sunday night into Monday, and you're still getting heavy bands of rain. I think that's going to be a problem. I think that's going to be a problem, a freshwater rain problem, water coming out of the sky, while at the same time you've got salt water coming in off of the coast. Remember, with flooding, if you're watching this from a part of the country that you've never experienced coastal flooding before and you're a little bit confused, coastal flooding and storm surge, that's when, let me go back to a point here where the wind is actually blowing onshore, that's when the wind blows the ocean up onto land. And if you live along that part of the coast, and you're, especially if you're lower to the ground, you become part of the ocean. So it's extremely dangerous, especially the storm surge with hurricanes when it's violent and it comes with the big waves. But the point is, there's nothing you can do about it. Flash flooding, rain comes out of the sky, water rises, and then the water recedes pretty quickly. So, you know, kind of different things, different types of water, but both can cause some very significant issues. And I think we're going to see some pretty bad stuff. Cliff notes on this. I think the worst of the impacts are going to be Long Island, Jersey Shore, southern New England. All right, did you see the sunset tonight out ahead of the system? Outrageous. Look at these beautiful ladies here. Fire Island, New York. See, I'm learning a lot about the geography. We're meeting some new people. We're making friends here on Fox Weather at Night. Send us your pictures. Anything you got. You got any questions? As long as it's not, what's the weather going to be in my city?

0: 780. Call now.
1: Just a little over a month ago, Hawaii was heavily affected by a Category 1 hurricane that just missed a landfall, but still was absolutely devastating with the humongous amount of rain that it dropped on the Big Island especially. That's a video from Hurricane Lala. And we have a Category 2 hurricane that's sitting how far from Hawaii? Let's see. About 150 miles or so south of the Big Island right now. Now, even though it's been gradually moving toward the north pretty slowly, it is supposed to make a west turn here, a very sharp west turn. It might even go a little bit backwards, kind of a southwesterly component to it, before too long. So it's highly unlikely, almost 0% chance that the eye wall comes in. But that was never going to be the issue. Here's the issue. The fact that you have a big counterclockwise spinning ball of moisture that's just kicking a ton of moisture onto the east side of the Big Island. And that's exactly where they had the biggest impacts from Lala. Upslope flow. It's a big problem, and it's going to stick around for a few days. So we could see some spots close to 30 inches of rain. It's not out of the realm of possibility. I'm pretty concerned about this. Now, it's kind of a weird thing to communicate, because there's part of me as a meteorologist, like, I'm like, oh man, we kind of dodged a bullet here, because anytime a storm is coming in out of the south, that's a pretty scary thing to see in Hawaii. We know some of the past events. The water's warmer down here, you get stronger storms, and you can have higher impact events. I think this is going to be a very high impact event. It has the potential to be catastrophic in places with the amount of rain, but I don't think the wind is going to be that big of an issue unless something changes. So here's the visible satellite. We got some nice high-res, crispy imagery on this today. I love this. Hurricane Nolo. I haven't even said the name of it yet. The satellite imagery is so mesmerizing. Starting to see it clear out a little bit, and then it kind of fills in again. It's not the most perfectly put together hurricane, but look at all this convection. Just thunderstorms all around the center. That's something you're looking for in meteorology when you're looking for a tropical system. So here's the forecast cone. It's a strong storm. I mean, it's going to continue to be strong here over the next few days. It actually strengthens. I mean, this might make a run at Cat 5. It's probably going to stay a little bit below that. That's the official forecast right now. But boy, it better make this west turn pretty soon, because part of me that's getting a little bit nervous. Let's go out live to Robert Ray. He's in Hilo right now. You've been to Hawaii a couple of times recently, Robert, you know, covering different events. I know you saw what happened in Lala. What are we expecting here? How are people taking it? Seriously?
2: Yeah, everyone's taking it really seriously, Ari. As a matter of fact, I was just talking to some folks that have canoes here. They were out, you know, pretty much probably the fleeting moments that they could do that. And they're very worried about this. And they talked about Lala, actually, about the amount of rain that fell and then the wind field that came with Lala, which is, you know, really not what we're going to see with this system, with Nolo. But, you know, as we walk the black sand and rock beaches here in Hilo, of Hilo Beach, you just kind of get the sense that this is the calm before the impact. We have had rain all day long, from the morning into about an hour or so ago when it ended, which is interesting. And the breeze has kind of kicked up, Ari, which tells you that, okay, so Category 2 Nolo, which is about 140, 50 miles to the south of the southernmost point of the tip of the Big Island, perhaps it's starting to move west. It's taking that journey, and that's where maybe that twist and some of those breezes are coming from, and the outer bands are kind of getting themselves recirculated, and they will begin to, you know, come into some of these areas where we could get, you know, potentially up to 20, 25 more inches of rain on top of what we've already got, and that could cause, you know, some seriously big time issues with mudslides and the rest of it. You know, we saw what happened with Lala. There were roads that were just destroyed, structures, you know, all that stuff coming down, creating really hell as from the high elevations, as the rain's got to go somewhere, and then it just rips apart vegetation and causes problems. But check this out if you can. Danny, swerve the camera around, show them Hilo Bay. We're approaching some high tide here. But you see in the distance some of the dark clouds. Those are the outer bands, right? Whether or not they're holding a lot of moisture, yeah, they probably are at some points, just not exactly where we are at right now. And, you know, Ari, earlier today we talked to the Hawaii County mayor. That guy has it together, and he he mentions so many different things about, you know, how they're preparing. Let's have a listen to him.
0: Oh, man, well, we've been preparing for a month already because of Hurricane Lala, right? So, but, you know, we needed, I would like more time, but Mother Nature is on our own time schedule. And so we had to up the ante in this past week, just having construction crews, private contractors, partnering with the county, National Guard, just making sure our floodways are cleared, our culverts are cleared, making sure debris from Lala is cleared. And so now I feel very comfortable and confident that we're ready for it.
2: They are ready for it. You talk about debris. The county mayor was telling me that all this stuff on the beach, you know, this didn't look like this a couple days ago. This is from some of the push that came in overnight. We expect to see more of this, unfortunately. Now, you know, whether or not the forecast comes exactly into what we've been talking about, which, you know, originally was 30 to 40 inches of rain here on the Big Island, 20 inches in Maui, I guess we'll have to see, right? But I heard you say it earlier, and boy, you're exactly right. How difficult and tricky it is to do the forecasting here on the Hawaiian Islands, especially with the fact that radar is suspect because of the high elevation. And on top of that, it's just where it's located, where the Hawaiian Island chain is located. You think about it. So a lot of people live here. But in on paper, this is the most habitated remote island chain in the world, right? And this season, you know, we've had the two direct impacts. Hawaii's never seen that before, ever. So recorded history. Hey, here's good news, by the way. Look at this airplane, commercial airline flying right over us right now at the beach. I don't know if you can see that. He's going to go directly over us and land at Hilo International Airport. That is an incredible sight. It's a Hawaiian Airlines flight. I can see it on the side. And that plane's going to land. And, hey, if that's a good sign for what's happening, I think it is.
1: Yeah.
2: Certainly. But everything's going to change overnight.
1: I'll tell you what. I think that you'd have a better chance of landing in Hawaii right now than I will getting out of Newark tomorrow. We'll see how that goes. But, yeah, I mean, look, it could be a long-duration event. I mean, I think the thing, Robert, that worries me about it, it's the wind direction. Like, you're going to have a bunch of moisture up there. Even when the core of the system takes the big blob, the big, you know, visual ball of rain farther toward the south, the wind is still going to be coming in here out of the east. I mean, you've still got a big counterclockwise flow. This is going to last a couple of days. And if you zoom in on the Big Island,
2: yeah,
1: even after the storm is long gone, you still see a bunch of rain going on. Now, it kind of dies down by Monday morning. But again, that upslope flow is just wild. I will say, I think you have a good point, because the forecast models did make kind of a shift from more of that straight west turn to almost a backwards, like a super sharp west turn, like west and southwest. So we'll have to see how it pans out, but yeah.
2: Yeah, I mean, totally. And it's just so tricky, right? I mean, every time I'm here covering a storm, whether it's a Kona low, wow, see, I'm walking over debris. it's a Kona low or one of these hurricanes or tropical storms. I will tell you this, the forecast never is exactly what we think it's going to be, right? Yep. It's just one of those places in the world that is very, really tough. And that's why everybody here has just got to really just keep the guard up until we know it's gone. It's just that kind of deal.
1: Yep.
2: You know, have a Mai Tai and hunker down.
1: It's a game of inches.
2: That's what we're going to go to.
1: Game of inches when it comes to forecasting and weather. Robert, thanks a lot, man, for the report.
2: That's right.
1: We appreciate it. We'll check back in. I'm going to try to do a little meteorology with this here. This is going to be like slightly dirty meteorology, but I think it's meteorology that you would be able to do yourself. I'm going to try to do like a Bob Ross type of thing. Hey, you can do this too. All right, so I'm going to go to the radar. I want to find out which direction this is moving, because when you look at the Hurricane Center's outlook, they've got it moving north-northeast. So this direction, it's supposed to do this like now-ish. So it should happen soon. I'm not doubting that it is going to happen. But I just want to see for myself which direction it's moving. So what I'm going to do is I'm going to run through in, what should we do, 18-hour loop? Let's do an 18-hour radar loop here. Let's see if it'll go back this far. Yeah. It's a little too far back. Let's go 12 hours because it's kind of out of radar range at that point. But you can actually see the center of the storm pretty nicely on radar. Even though it's a little bit higher up, it's not directly at the surface. So, all right, we'll start here. I'm just going to put a pointer right in the middle. All right, let's move it forward a little bit more. We'll go about 4, 5, 6 hours, okay? And ignore this at the top. This is not the last 2 hours. I just made this call on the fly. It's a 12-hour loop. All right, let's put another one here. And we'll finish out the loop. Jeez. Yeah, I agree. It's moving north-northeast right now. Any thoughts on this, guys? Any thoughts on the nor'easter? Join the chat. We wanna hang with you here on Fox Weather at Night. I'm so sorry. I just found out I was telling people to scan this QR code that I'm seeing on my monitor, but I didn't know it wasn't going out to y'all. So we decided to put up an extra big one. If you want to share pictures and videos with us, that's the one. That's the one to hit. Or you can always go to foxweather.com/connect. Let's hang out. Let's do the nor'easter together if you live up in the northeast coast. A lot to talk about when it comes to this storm. We've already got, you know, huge surf. We've had significant coastal flooding over the last couple of days, even before the nor'easter came together. And let me just give you an idea of where we're at right now. And I'm going to talk about this in a lot more detail coming up. This has been my go-to map over the last couple of days. Let me try to get a better version of this here. It's not the good-looking one. Let's do this. If this is the same one, no, okay, we're good. The idea is, it's a huge pressure gradient. Look how much this thing is strengthened. Anytime you see like this bullseye and then all these isobars super close together, these lines of constant pressure, that means you got really strong wind. And the crazy thing is it's actually going to get even stronger. I think it's down around 990 millibars of pressure last I checked. At least that's the meso analysis on it. 996. So it still has a ways to go. And it's going to be a storm that doesn't move very fast. We're going to have significant coastal flooding at high tide tomorrow morning. If you had a bad high tide and you live along the coast earlier tonight, it's likely that tomorrow morning's is going to be even higher. And in some isolated spots, tomorrow evening's may be even higher than that. It is a long duration event. And that's why it's been causing so many issues. We've also got a chance for some flooding, starting to see some power outages, over 7,000 without power in New Jersey at last.

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1: I'm Brian Norcross with a Hurricane HQ Minute answering the question, was the catastrophic flood from Hurricane Helene unprecedented, or was it a known threat?
2: Well, the Helene flood was worse than any in the history of Asheville, but history should have told us that it could have happened.
1: While Helene was forming in the Caribbean, over a foot of rain was falling in the mountains of North Carolina. Then Hurricane Helene itself brought another foot on top of the saturated soil. In 1916, two tropical systems in a week converged on Asheville. The scenario was similar to Helene, and the results were devastating as well. Asheville and the surrounding areas suffered tremendous flooding.
2: History tells us that mountain valleys are dangerous places if just the wrong tropical weather pattern comes together.
3: This Hurricane HQ Minute is presented by Belfour Property Restoration, restoring more than property.
4: Our nor'easter is coming together as we speak. It is starting to look very impressive on some of the weather maps here, especially satellite imagery. It looked really nice on the visible satellite. Unfortunately, you can't use the visible satellite after the sun goes down because it goes dark. So we got the infrared imagery, and I threw on some of the isobars. I just like to have the isobars on the map, especially when you have a nor'easter. It just looks really cool, and it also tells a story. So the story is the closer together these lines are, the stronger the wind is. So you can see, maybe if you live up in a place like Boston and you're like, they keep talking about this nor'easter, what's going on? It hasn't been all that bad. Well, look at this. The lines are closer together, just to your south, and they're going to be getting even closer together. So basically the wind is going to increase. By the way, just east of Boston, we have Brandy Campbell that is out in the field here. She's on like this little barrier island here out toward a town called Hull. And I think you guys are going to get some pretty significant impacts. Now, oh, do we not have Brandy yet? Oh, we do have Brandy. I know the last time we talked to you, you had sustained wind of 17 miles an hour, and you're standing there with that anemometer, and you were like, I'm not impressed by this. It's just 17 miles an hour. And I'm thinking in my head, I'm like, 17 miles an hour sustained is pretty good. You know that gust is going to come pretty soon. Has it gotten any worse?
5: So just checking some of the weather recordings that they have an official weather station, I should say, here in this town, and it's reading in the 20s. So I'd say, yes, we're still getting some good gusts of wind here and there. I don't have my anemometer out to read because I'm actually standing next to a seawall. So I think that might kind of skew my reading, but we did change up our perspective for you guys. All right, got a little bit of ocean spray on me. Down closer to the beach here, Nantasket Beach, because we're getting close to high tide, which is just after 11 o'clock at night. So now we're starting to see the water come up, splashing along the seawall here versus earlier in the day. I mean, you could walk pretty far out on the beach before you actually reach the water. So this is the change that we're seeing. Eventually, residents say when they have these bad storms, the water starts to splash over the seawall, sending water into the road, which could lead to some flooding here just from this one impact of the storm. Now, we have several things we're going to be keeping an eye out for, and it's going to be not just the coastal waterways leading to coastal flood issues, but also the wind aspect. We talked about it with Ari just now. We could see winds gusting up to 60 miles per hour, especially at the peak of the storm between Saturday and Sunday. And then we also have the rain aspect. The rain hasn't been too bad on us today, thankfully, but tomorrow going into Monday, we could see several inches of rain. That could also lead to some freshwater flood issues as well. So far we are still seeing people come out trying to take a look at the impacts. I actually met one gentleman earlier today getting his take on what he's seeing as a New Englander.
6: Oh, the waves are bigger than I thought right now, but it's tide is going out, I believe. Later today, the tide will be in, so it'll be worse. Tide goes all the way up the seawall. Down along the shore, there's a lot of houses that they might be affected by the flooding, but like I said, you live near the water, you don't know what you're going to get.
4: I love that guy. He's great.
5: You don't. And so if you live near the water, you got to be prepared to actually deal with the water, which is, again, what we're seeing live here. The water just getting closer and closer to this seawall. Some of the people who are over here with us getting splashed by the water. Now, when it comes to just overall impacts, I am already seeing The power outages continue to rise. The last time I checked, they were just under 20,000 customers impacted between the New England area and the Mid-Atlantic region. The airports in New York, they've been dealing with ground delays pretty much all afternoon going into this night, and that's all because of the wind. And Ari, you know, the fun. It's a bummer this weekend. We have several concerts that have been canceled because of it. I know in New York, you guys had, what is it, the Citizen? I should know this. What is it? Do you know what I'm talking about?
4: I was hoping you weren't going to ask me. Citizen King? That's... Oh, Citizen King something. Is the only brand name. Sorry. I didn't want to show my age. Okay. How dare you, Brandy?
5: Sorry. No, well, there's a big concert in New York.
4: Oh, man.
5: That got canceled. Ed Sheeran had concerts tonight, tomorrow out here. They were canceled. The Red Sox, their games, they had to move them around. They're playing their Saturday game on Sunday, but down in Florida now just to avoid the weather. A whole mix of things, and we know this isn't the worst of it.
4: Yeah, it's a lot of stuff, and it's only going to get worse from here on out. Well, Every time I see you out in the field with an anemometer, I'm always jealous. That's like, I feel like meteorologists, we could just do that all day and stay occupied. It's right. A lot of fun to watch that thing. Brandy, you're going to be very busy over the next couple of days. I really appreciate the report, staying up late with us at night like this. We'll see you next time. All right, get to the forecast here. Look at this. We actually have a tornado warning down in New Mexico. That is for Curry County. It's a radar indicated warning. So we wanted to give you guys a heads up about that. So the town of Clovis is included here. Now, Chris, you popped this up. Have you had a look at the velocity imagery?
7: There's a small couplet.
4: Okay.
7: At least there was on a previous scan.
4: Okay. So it bears watching. If we get confirmation on it, we can kind of go back to it. How's the flooding situation down there, actually? Let's take a quick peek in down in the southwest. I've got a hit for this, so just hang tight. I'll pull this up. Just want to take a quick peek at the radar while we're on the subject. We've been heavy on the nor'easter, and we will continue to be over the next few days. Well, we got a considerable warning. Oh, so Clovis is like almost Texas over there. And then I-25, we've got a significant flash flood warning here. Let me just go through this quick. Socorro. Considerable. Observed. Okay, now I want to investigate this. Let me go to the LSRs, the storm reports, and we shall zoom in. It looks like, this kind of has that look to it. Let's see what we got. Whoops. I got to get my brain out of nor'easter mode. Flood channel overflowing its banks into East Road, impassable. And there's a town called Florida, New Mexico as well, that is being affected by this. Bullock Boulevard, west of California Street, closed due to flooding. Okay, we'll keep our eye on that. This should be about the worst of it, at least for this first wave. There's going to be some more moisture coming in from some storms that are in the East Pacific by next week. And we'll keep you updated with that situation. For the time being, can I just throw this up here real quick? Let's do the QR code. If you want to hang out with us here on Fox Weather Tonight, there are a lot of different ways you can do it. This is the best way. You can give us comments, questions. I love to take them in. I don't care if it's positive or negative. I just like interacting with people. I'll try to make friends with you if you've got something negative to say. I mean, maybe I'll clap back, depending on what it is. But we love to answer questions, anything except, hey, what's the weather going to be in my city? Now, if you can find a roundabout way to like manipulate me into answering that question, I'll be impressed. Do we have that? All right, try me. Bring it in. It's been a complex story to tell, especially this nor'easter. What are the chances of a major power outage in Dix Hills, which is near Riverhead, Long Island? What will be the max gust? You're my favorite weatherman, Ian. Please, I respect your work. I think that was meant for Ian.
7: No, but they sent it at 9:30, so it was you. I think maybe they just...
4: You think so?
7: Yeah.
4: I mean, Ian's one of my favorite weathermen. I think he's better than me. I don't blame her. Yes, I see what you did there. You got a personal forecast. Where is Riverhead? Do you know which part? Sam?
8: It's in Suffolk County.
4: Which is?
8: So Long Island. Go to Long Island.
4: Okay, I'm looking. Hang tight. All right, Long Island. Let me go to the forecast wind. I'll just go to the plots out here. You said it's in Long Island. I'm like, that doesn't help me very much. It's Suffolk County. Okay, so again, where is... All right, here we go. Let's see what we're going to be dealing with here. I will say this. I'll use this opportunity to say I think Long Island is going to take just about the worst of this storm. Jersey Shore and Long Island is probably where the worst of it is going to be. The most persistent It's going to be the south shore of Long Island that takes the worst of the wind, and then the north side of Long Island takes the worst of the coastal flooding. All right, did we even find out where Riverside was? All right, find yourself on the map. What's that, Sam?
8: It was Riverhead. So it's like kind of like, look, you can use the Brookhaven plot. Okay. That's close enough.
4: Okay, that's close enough. Thank you.
8: Between Sam, Brookhaven, Islip.
4: Sam knows Long Island very well. Yeah, tomorrow about noon or so, it will peak. But it's going to be pretty persistent, 40 to 50 gusts for a while. That goes for a lot of people on the south shore of Long Island. Okay, next one. KJ, Port Chester. I'm concerned that many are overlooking the fact that the trees are fully leaved. 50-mile-an-hour wind here in southern Westchester, New York, will certainly cause much damage and outages. It's not January. Freaking great point. It's a great point. I didn't even think of that. Normally, when I'm thinking about, heavy snow, et cetera, that doesn't make any sense. But you get the idea. Like, when I'm thinking about trees coming down due to precip, that's a really good point. That's a really good point. Trees still fully leaved. Okay, so it may not take as much wind to cause damage. And you guys know the drill. If you live up in the Northeast, especially like upstate New York, Pennsylvania, places like that, whenever we get like one little batch of storms that comes through with like 45 plus mile per hour wind, there's storm reports and power outages just all over the place. Trees down everywhere, power lines, etc. There's a lot of trees up here. I think that's the point. Martha's Vineyard, not looking too shabby. Manasquan. Bob Van Dillen's out there, by the way. He'll be reporting over the next couple of days. We have reporters all over the place for this storm. It's quite outrageous, actually. Can you throw the graphic up or no? Okay, that was a... Oh, there it is. Look at this. Look how many reporters we have covering this storm. And Robert Ray is in Hawaii covering an incredibly important story there as another hurricane is sitting off of the coast. They could have some catastrophic flooding there also. Stick with us here on Fox Weather. Tomorrow is going to be the impact or the climax of this storm, the worst impact.

0: Yes, this nor'easter is really starting to take shape. And it's wild to think that, you know, it really hadn't taken shape yet yesterday while this stuff was going on. This is out of Norfolk, Virginia, where, you know, you could see some of that coastal flooding was really significant. The water made it really far inland. And there were a couple of cars. Mark Suddeth was out there. He was videotaping it. Scenes like this. Oh, man. And I learned, because I'm not a car guy, and Chris is, he told me, he's like, those cars are probably toast with all that salt water. I thought you could sit in the salt water. I thought you could just have a little water on the bottom of the car for maybe like an hour or something if you could get it out.
1: If the car is stalled, that means the car is affected.
0: Oh,
1: that
0: okay.
1: It's in the system. It's in the engine. It's in the electronics.
0: I mean,
1: it's no good.
0: Stupid me. I thought that it was just like they abandoned ship. You know, they're like, okay, maybe this is a bad idea. I have to stop. Anyway, looks like he got out of there safely. There were some people walking around in this, too. Not that I would suggest it, but the water was darn close up to their knees. Let's bring in Mark. Third night in a row. This is a record for Fox Weather at Night, and I'm glad that it's with you. So, man, you saw some crazy stuff yesterday.
2: Thank you.
0: I know you're back at your place in Wilmington, probably going through a lot of great video. How did that whole situation end up after he left? Did you stick around to see what happened with the car?
2: I did, and I went back out very early this morning, and I was on Fox and Friends this morning, so 5:25 hit. Those cars were towed away, I think, by the city, and it was all dry there. That's just crazy. That tide comes in, it goes out, and it's like, wow, how did this even happen? But yes, these cars come in, and they ingest that water, and it's like, there's a term for it. I can't remember. I saw it on social media, but they're screwed, you know.
0: Yeah.
2: All of those cars are probably, and since they knew that there was water there, they may not get covered under insurance. I don't know for sure, but it wasn't like it was an accident. Like, oh, the flooding came and I didn't know about it. They drove into it.
0: Yeah. I always try to be fair when I'm looking at those videos, because my initial instinct is to like somewhat shame and use it as an example.
2: Right.
0: But I try to keep in mind, like, sometimes you can get kind of caught in it. Maybe he was out at a restaurant, got out of the car. The tide came in pretty quickly. I don't know what the situation
2: right.
0: was, so I'm not going to make any assumptions. But the persistence of how bad the coastal flooding has been and how bad it's going to continue to be over at least the next day or two, I think is really impressive. I mean, Mark, you look at some of these graphs here, just showing, you know, the high tides. We've had some significant issues already. And I think for most places, or a lot of places, tomorrow morning's high tide is actually going to be the worst one. How often do you see events this persistent, like this many high tide cycles in a row?
2: Right. It's hard to get it like this, where this is just stuck out here. And that's what we've been talking about, that this is going to be long duration, one after the other. And Jesse, who was with me down there last night, he just texted me before I came on, dude, have you seen this? And yes, all of those updates have gone higher over Smithfield. That could be a record. Down there at Lynn Haven Inlet, that might be a record. It's like 6.5 feet, and that's going to affect the Norfolk area again. And then, of course, we've got the problems on the Jersey Shore and points north. By Monday, people are really going to – they're not going to want to hear the word nor'easter for the rest of the season.
0: No, they're not. One really cool thing I think that the Weather Service does, and I wanted to highlight this here. Chris and I were planning the show, and I was like, let's show some of these things, because they have all these sites where they forecast – how high the water is going to get. And they do a really good job with it. It's actually come a really long way, even over the last couple of years.
2: That's right.
0: And you want to just throw a couple of random ones up here, Chris? Let's do it. Okay, so Bridgeport, Bridgeport Harbor near Long Island Sound. When we get up to, let's see, floods.
2: I love this part.
0: Yeah, oh, these are great. I mean, I think this stuff is just so ridiculously useful for people. So the idea is,
2: it is.
0: They will give you specific impacts for specific numbers that they're forecasting. And, you know, how long have they been doing this?
2: Several years.
0: Yeah.
2: And in fact, this is how I know where to go and put these cameras. You know, like it's gift wrapped for people that in the business, like what I do. Smithfield, several days before it happened, it showed what could possibly happen with the graph. But then that description there, now not all the river gauge sites and flood gauge sites have that description based on something in the past, but most do. And that's very helpful for people like me that want to know, where does this camera need to go? 9 times out of 10, they nail it. And then I end up nailing it. And we get great content that's actually useful.
0: Yeah, super, super useful. I remember when I lived in Huntington, West Virginia, right along the Ohio River, and it would swell up a lot of the times after the snow melt in the spring. And it was nice to be able to go down there and just look at the bullet point by bullet.

0: focal point. You know exactly what's going to be underwater. Super helpful. This type of flooding, I mean, it's just, it's not as violent as flash flooding, I would say. It's not as violent as storm surge from a hurricane. It's kind of a slow burn. But, you know, I saw some videos of people along the Jersey Shore today that they had to leave their homes. I mean, they were taking all they could and just kind of walking through the water and trying to figure out what to do while the high tide was there.
1: Yep, and sometimes that water will get into people's basements. There are a lot of basements with people up in the Northeast. People down south might not know that. You know, I don't know how many basements there are in Florida. I'm venturing to guess not many. But in the Northeast, they are there. Remember Ida, it flooded. Now, that was a flash flood.
0: That's right.
1: But Hurricane Ida flooded a bunch of basements. People actually died in them. This is not that, but it is the cumulative prolonged effects of this day after day. The high tide cycles come, they go, and it just beats up on the coastline. We've talked about the beach renourishment money that's just washed away. Highway 12 in North Carolina, that is a really big problem.
0: We got to talk about that.
1: Yeah, and there's days more of this.
0: You know, we actually got a question about that from a viewer. They were talking about Highway 12. Let's see. This is from Jorge in San Francisco. Hurricane Irene in 2011 caused several major beaches on Highway 12 in the Outer Banks. Or basically, he's saying it caused, several major breaches. Yeah. Okay, I can't
1: breaches.
0: Read. There you go.
1: Yep.
0: Can you compare that to today's storm? So the comparison between this and Irene, and I would say probably not much of a comparison. Irene was big, right?
1: Right.
0: Okay.
1: Right. So in the big, I got this one. This is right up my alley here. So Irene, and I was out there for it. That surge came off the Pamlico Sound as Irene cut across. And so the surge was from the sound side towards the ocean. In fact, Oregon Inlet is there because of a hurricane in the late 1800s that cut the Oregon Inlet, and the first ship to pass through was called the Oregon. That sound side surge can be just as violent, if not more, than what comes from the Atlantic, and that's what Irene did.
0: That's something I think is so important to keep in mind, because I think, and I even catch myself doing this sometimes. I'll say, okay, the storm's, you know, initially you got your onshore flow. Let's say there's a hurricane, you know, moving up toward the north or something. Okay, we're on the backside of it. We're good. The wind is offshore.
1: We're good.
0: Wait, there's people that live on this side of the barrier island too. What the heck?
1: Exactly.
0: Like, they matter too. So the other thing about Irene, if I'm not mistaken, and correct me if I'm wrong, didn't it actually carve out at least three new inlets on Cape Hatteras that still exist?
1: Right. There was one that there's a new bridge now. They named the bridges. I can't remember what that one's called. We called it the Lego Bridge for a while because it looked like they built it out of Legos to put it all back together. And they have built a bridge over it, and it's much better now. Now it's all dry. The inlet's actually filled in. That's how nature is. You build these multi-million dollar bridges, and then the inlet fills in with sand. But it's still vulnerable, and especially from the sound side, the Pamlico Sound will drive that water through, more so sometimes than the Atlantic. It is pretty vicious.
0: I'm quite amazed at how much damage was done to that road. I mean, honestly, looking at that, there's points where you can't even tell where the road is, and then you're like, okay, it's going back out into the ocean. We're going to see the road, and then it's just crumbled. I mean, it's like Rice Krispies down there. It's insane how strong that water can actually be, especially with a persistent event like this. Okay, Mark. Thanks a lot for three nights in a row. It's been great hanging out with you. You're the best, one of my favorite guests. The man knows the East Coast better than most.
1: Well, it's going to be Southwest next week. I'm going to see you hopefully in the evening times as I go to the Southwest for the remnants of polo.
0: I'm a little jealous. I've wanted to do a Southwest trip for a while. Chris is supposed to book it, paying for my ticket too, right? Mark, we'll see you next time, brother. Let's move on, speaking of the Southwest, to that whole situation with Hurricane Polo. You've probably been hearing about this storm. Just an absolute monster. It's been up a Category 3 strength three times. Three times already. First time, I believe, was on Tuesday. It was definitely enough days ago that it's okay that I don't remember exactly which day it was. This is what it looked like on Tuesday. Here's what it looks like now. Wow. That actually is pretty nuts. I was so focused. I was in the zone on like studying up on the nor'easter and the stuff that was like affecting a lot of people in the near term today that I was kind of, I wasn't giving much attention to all the people that were posting about Polo. And now that I'm just kind of looking at this, I'm like, holy moly, that is quite a work of art from Mother Nature. And thank God the center of it did not come ashore. But we are going to have to watch out in the Baja Peninsula because you know, I know you guys have been affected by hurricanes before. This will be weakening, and you know, you get up to a certain latitude, the water gets a little bit cooler, but it's still going to be most likely a landfalling hurricane, possibly a landfalling tropical storm. And you know, that's its own issues for Mexico. But what almost always happens in these situations is you get some moisture that gets thrown up into the desert southwest, and very often it'll lead to significant flooding events. And actually, I think in this case, it may actually lead to some severe weather. Like, what do we even call that at this point? Late season or early season severe weather? Because you got kind of the second severe weather season that gets cranking in October and November.
2: It's early late season.
0: Early late season. I like that. Okay. You've got Polo, you've got Odalis. This is moisture that we're looking at. You can tell a lot of stories. This is one of my favorite model products to use. We're going to watch the moisture. We're also going to see the track of the storms. We're going to see how they interact. They're going to try to Fujiwara. They start it. That's when two tropical lows get really close to each other, and they tend to spin counterclockwise around one another. It's a really cool little steering current that happens. But look, at this point already, by Sunday, you're starting to get some moisture kicked up. And some of this could be down in SoCal. Looks like it's going to be more of an Arizona problem initially than New Mexico. But as the progression of this system happens, it's going to be a lot of moisture that basically gets shot up into, you know, the entirety of the southern part of the southwest and probably parts of the plains too. In fact, a little upper level energy here. Look at this. Right around that time, like Tuesday into Wednesday, there's a big piece of energy. This is like a big trough. Like when I see that, I'm thinking severe weather. And if we have the moisture around, maybe in the plains. That's not something you see every day this time of year. We are covering everything that's going on here at Fox Weather. We're so glad to have you as part of the Fox Weather family. Look at all these reporters out in the field. Best in the business, all over the East Coast following this nor'easter and highly impactful coastal storm. We've already had a lot of impacts, and the worst is yet to come. A lot more to come here on Fox Weather at night. Stick with us here on Fox Weather.

0: supplies last. Bullpen.
1: All right, we got a big match that's coming together. And it's loud in a lot of places, especially when you end up in situations like this. It's going to be loud overnight with the wind getting a lot stronger. It's still a strengthening storm. Thank you for this video, Logan, by the way, who sent this to us via foxweather.com/connect or this QR code that we throw up from time to time that maybe we should get it up there. There it is. Yeah, I mean, we throw up the QR code and we get videos like that. Incredible video. I mean, kind of scary. I'm curious how you ended up in that situation. Was the video at the coast after you were driving in the car or before you were driving in the car? I kind of want to hear the story behind this, but it does help us tell the story. So again, I really mean it when I say this. I appreciate when you guys send us the video. It's one thing to sit here and look at maps, but when I can actually point to that and say, that's what this is doing over a pretty large area, then, you know, I think it's easier for people to understand. That's along the Jersey Shore. This is water vapor imagery, by the way. Kind of interesting that we have a lot of dry air on the backside of it, but that's not important right now. We have a lot of people without power, actually, in the state of New Jersey. Actually, the numbers come down slightly. It was over 13,000 not long ago. And I think the number's going to go up because the storm is still strengthening. Where's the worst of the storm going to be? When's it going to be? Who's going to get it? What's going to happen? I'm trying to think, Chris, if there's been a more complex story to tell, like as far as the forecast goes. Maybe the winter. Maybe I forgot about the winter too quickly. You know, you have these storms that have like...
2: You mean total?
1: I'm just saying there are so many different aspects of this. You've got the rain that could cause flooding. You've got the coastal flooding that's already been a huge issue. You've got the wind that is probably going to cause a lot more power outages. Look at this. Atlantic City's gusting to 55 right now. That's the biggest number that we've seen out of them. So I told you, this thing is no joke. This is Ocean City, which is a little farther down toward the south. But look at the flags going there, right along the boardwalk. Boy, Jersey Shore, taking it on the chin from this one. This is going to be a very significant event for you guys. You saw what the high tides did already. That video from Logan, that was in Manasquan, right along the barrier island here, the Jersey Shore. And it's already been a couple of high tide cycles that we've had some pretty significant flooding. And the next one tomorrow morning, I think, will be a little bit worse. And then it ever so gradually starts to back off over the next several cycles after that. So there are still going to be inundation issues, I would say at least, at the very least, through the beginning of Sunday. In most cases, a little bit longer than that, albeit not quite as violent as what we're seeing tonight and tomorrow morning. Look at the wind already picking up in New England, too. And the worst of the storm isn't even close to them. I think the worst of this storm overall, if I had to kind of sum it up, I think it's going to be Jersey Shore, Long Island, and southern New England. Probably not as bad as you get up into like northeastern Massachusetts and up toward Maine. This is more of like a southern New England problem. That's what it appears to me right now. What a fascinating storm this is. It's been showing some different things on the forecast models over the last couple of days, but I'm going to run this out real quick for you. This is the forecast wind gust from the European model. And what I want you to pay attention to is just the middle of this. Just watch which direction it goes. It goes to the west, meanders to the east, comes back toward the northwest, eventually just kind of poops out. By the time we get to Monday or Tuesday, it loses its strength quite a bit through the day on Sunday. So tomorrow is the peak of the storm. That's absolutely for sure. I saw a question down there in the preview monitor. You want to get it up? I didn't read it yet. People were asking when they first started recording nor'easters. Do they not remember the perfect one? You know, the storm in the early 90s with the movie about it? I'm a meteorologist. You think I know the perfect storm? Funny thing is, I know more about the movie than the storm, probably. No, I know some about the storm. I haven't, like, studied it in deep detail. But it turns out, we saw that comment during the break, and we thought this was just a shot in the dark. We looked in our historical folder for graphics, and it turns out we actually have some graphics to show on this. You want to talk about a subtropical looking storm. This is what a storm looks like when it's right between a tropical system and a non-tropical system. Now, if you recall with this particular storm, if you're old enough to recall, and I wasn't even, I was like 5 or 6 at the time, this started off as Hurricane Grace. It was moving east to west, came in probably out of the MDR, I suppose. And it did one of these things that is kind of similar to Sandy, where you end up in this jumbled mess of it's trying to transition to a non-tropical system, and then it goes back briefly to a tropical. It's just kind of a hybrid system is really what it was. But it was really large. There was a trough that came off the East Coast. And I'll never forget, my favorite part of the movie, Christopher McDonald, he plays Shooter McGavin in Happy Gilmore 2. Remember, he's the meteorologist. And he's standing, he's looking at it, he says, oh my God, if this comes along and meets with this, it could be the perfect storm. It's just such a memorable moment. It's a formative moment. But yeah, it was a big, bad storm. Good call on that, Alex. Thanks for the comment there. This is from Tom in Long Beach. If this particular nor'easter happened in December or January, what would our snow totals look like for coastal New York to understand the severity of this storm? All right, let's try to do a little math. I haven't seen that question. I kind of like when you just shoot me the questions and I haven't seen them yet. Sometimes it's nice to have them because we can get a graphic, but you know what? I'm going to try to get you a graphic here. All right, nor'easter.
2: I was thinking snow ratios, yeah. You know, based off of the precip we have.
1: Okay, so how many inches of rain are we going to get? Okay, 3 to 5 inches of rain. 3 to 5 inches of rain widespread along Long Island, southeastern New England. The answer is it really depends on how cold the air is. Like, how powdery is the snow going to be and how, or how wet is it going to be? Wet snow, that heavy wet snow, that's when you've got some warmer air around, and that's usually like a 10 to 1 ratio. So, you know, you'd say 30 to 50 inches? That would be a lot. And in some cases, there's no way I'm doing the math correctly on that. Am I out of my mind here? Sam, please, help a brother out. 3 to 5 inches of rain, 10 to 1 ratio, 30 to 50. 30 to 50 inches of snow. Holy crap, that's wild. Now, if it was powdery snow, a lot of the times with the powdery snow, you can get up to like, you know, 25, 30, or 30 to 1 ratios. You see that a lot in like lake effect snow when a big cold storm comes in.
3: Wasn't that just one of the past nor'easters this winter that Rhode Island got like 3 feet of snow?
1: It was. Yeah, it was 36. Great call. Great call. Yeah, that was a historic storm. That's the most, I think that was the highest snow total they've ever seen at TF Green Airport since they started keeping records. All right, Islip, New York. This one's from Ryan. Ari, we got any concern at all about the storm producing tornadoes along with the rain and wind? Definitely not.
2: I need to reread that.
1: Is there any concern at all about this storm producing tornoodles? Listen, I'm a math science guy, okay? I haven't read a book since like third grade. No chance for tornoodles, no danger noodles. But synoptic wind's going to be pretty strong. It's already causing power outages, and we're going to have a lot more the next few days. Port Chester. KJ, one more question. I think heavier bands of precip bring some of those stronger winds to surface level. Do you think we see some of that with this storm? Probably not too much would be my assessment of it, because when we're talking about, like, I think what you're referring to is, like, sometimes in a stronger storm, you can get a downburst that can locally produce some heavy rain. Well, in order to have a downburst, you need to have, like, a decently put together thunderstorm with, like, a really strong updraft. And that's its own process. That's, like, a separate thing than this. This is a classic large-scale synoptic scale storm is what we call it. Versus, this is my drawing of like a supercell over here in Pennsylvania. That would be mesoscale meteorology. Same thing with like tropical systems. And you get to take both classes at meteorology school, and some people prefer one over the other. Funny thing is, I like covering severe weather more, but I really enjoyed my synoptic meteorology class. Great professor, John Martin, back in the early 2000s at the University of Wisconsin. I think he's still there at last check. But yeah, no big thunderstorms with this. I'd be surprised if we see any lightning, honestly. There's a lot of cold air that it's dragged in on the backside of it. You need warmth. And there's actually a lot of dry air on the backside of it, too. It'll overcome it eventually, but this is not a thunderstormy, humid type of deal. Great question, though. Ivan, can we get more coverage on Polo? I'm in Southern California. What impacts this weekend in Northern Baja California? All right, fair enough. I do have it in the rundown. I'm going to hit it a little bit later on the show. But just because you're a nice guy, he was nice about it. Why not? Polo is outrageous. It's one of the craziest storms we've seen in a really long time. The only reason I'm not just going ham with this storm, because I love crazy satellite imagery like this. It's beautiful. We have so many impactful things that are going on. I mean, so many people affected by this nor'easter. We got a hurricane that's sitting 150 miles south of the Big Island in Hawaii. That's a huge story, too. This is what it looks like today. By the way, This is what it looked like on Tuesday. It's been up a Category 5 strain. This is in the eastern Pacific, well off the coast of Mexico. Never made landfall, thank God, because this would have been a devastating storm. They're still flying planes into this. The Hurricane Center, what did they find in the last one? I think it was 190 mile an hour wind at flight level, close to the ground.
2: Yeah, and then we were looking at potentially reaching a record strength peak below 900 millibars, but it didn't make it.
1: It didn't happen.
2: It was like right on the edge.
1: They do a lot of reanalysis on these storms, but to follow up with the question that we had here, yes, some of the moisture from this storm is highly likely to make it into the southern U.S. by early to midweek next week. I'll give you the quick version here. I think it makes landfall as a strong tropical storm or a weak hurricane in Baja California, down in Mexico. Moisture shoots out into the plains. Some of it shoots into the desert southwest. This would be flooding. This could be some severe weather. So there you go. See, you ask questions, you can get a long-term forecast. What else we got? Is that it? That's it. Okay, let's do a little show and tell. The videos coming in tonight have been amazing. Atlantic City. My neighbors are in Atlantic City. I was talking to my neighbor at the bus stop yesterday. He goes, hey, I'm going to Atlantic City. We're going to play golf tomorrow. I said, oh, really? You're playing golf tomorrow? I think it's going to be a little bit windy. Now, I texted with him today. He said it actually wasn't too bad. Didn't get too bad until the night. Newark. Some big waves. I'm sorry, I'm getting triggered by seeing Newark because I'm stressed about my flight tomorrow. I don't know what's going to happen with it. I don't know what's going to happen. We'll see. And look at this out of Arizona. Wow. That's like a bloated downburst that's happening there. You can never go wrong with the desert southwest if you're into photography or just seeing really cool meteorological phenomena from a distance. Ahwatukee? I think I said it right. Beautiful. Beautiful stuff. After the break, we got to talk Hawaii. Yeah, it's been a rough year for Hawaii. There's another hurricane

0: Brian Norcross with a Hurricane HQ Minute about the new AI computer forecast models at hurricanes. AI models landed with a big splash in 2025, becoming a valuable forecasting resource. This graph represents the 2025 average errors in the predictions made by the various computer models. The lower on the graph, the better. That line with the lowest errors in almost every time period represents the forecasts by the Google DeepMind AI system. By the end of the hurricane season, when Hurricane Melissa was threatening Jamaica, the Hurricane Center was regularly mentioning the Google model as a factor in its thinking. The Google DeepMind model is trained on some 50 years of global weather data and data from almost 5,000 hurricanes and tropical systems. The AI notices the patterns that make the storms tick, and in 2025 produced 50 possible tracks at each forecast time. The final Google forecast was made by averaging those possible tracks. And now the model has been expanded to produce 1,000 possible outcomes, the next step in the AI revolution in tropical forecasting. And a disclosure, I had a very small role as a trusted tester and a consultant on the Google DeepMind project. Fox Weather, for all seasons, for all America.
1: Fox Weather is your Hurricane HQ. It's been so quiet in the Atlantic this year. Completely different story in the Pacific. I mean, almost any day you could take a wide look at the Central and Eastern Pacific and you'll see two or three impressive looking hurricanes. And here we are as the sun's about to go down in Hawaii. And yet again, we have a hurricane that is literally moving toward Hawaii right now, but it's not going to continue to move toward Hawaii. I'm not trying to like make a headline here. It is technically, and we just got the new update from the Hurricane Center. The only change between the last update and this one is that the last update had the movement toward the north-northeast. And this update has it moving toward the north. Now, the forecast is for this to take a very sharp, almost more than 90 degree left turn very, very soon. I mean, it's one of these situations, you know, sometimes you kind of watch the storm. Steering currents are there. It's got to make the left turn. I mean, I'm just getting a little nervous. That's all I'm saying. Regardless of the track it takes, and it is like a 95%+ chance that it goes west. The wind was not going to be the big issue with this storm unless the center of it ends up making landfall. It's got a very tight radius of the strongest wind, the hurricane force wind. It's a Category 2, by the way. 105 mile per hour wind, which stayed the same as compared to the last update. Look at the satellite imagery. So do you notice the difference between this satellite and the last one we were looking at? This is higher resolution, and it's taking a shot way more often. This is every 1 minute. I think the other one is every 5 minutes. So it looks a little chunkier. This one you can really get down and dirty and look at some of the details of it. And at least briefly, it looked like it was going to try to clear out an eye. Look how tall these thunderstorms are, though. Goodness. So to continue here, here's the cone. And let's see. Oh, let me go back to the pre-made cone. Sorry, I meant to update that. Okay, so here's the cone. Still has even more than a 90 degree left turn. It's going to have a little bit of a southwesterly component to it. The other good thing about the forecast is that yesterday there was a time where there were some forecast models that were trying to bring it up toward the north, possibly affecting some of the western islands. So I got to say, even though we're still expecting very heavy rain on the Big Island, east and south facing mountain slopes, and there still is the potential for there to be some catastrophic rain, anytime you look at a satellite image like this, with a hurricane coming in from the south into Hawaii, you know some of the worst ones that we've had, Dot and Iki, you know, are some of the names that come to mind. What was the recent one again? Lowell wasn't a landfall. But the problem when a storm comes out of the south is that the water is warm down here. So it's like warmer water. When they come in from the west, most often they will tend to lose some strength because the water's a little bit cooler. So you'll get the occasional tropical storm close shave, but you can get the big ones that come in from the south. And the fact that the steering currents just lined up so that this is going to, you know, basically just make a hard left turn right before it comes in is really, really pretty lucky. Okay, I'm moving my graphics along here. Okay, so what I wanted to stress here is that the radius of the strongest wind is very tight. It's a very tightly put together storm. It's not a really large storm like some are. And the thing is, with these really kind of compact tropical systems, they can actually strengthen pretty quickly. And if I didn't even mention this, but when you look at the cone, look, it's actually forecast to strengthen. I mean, we may have a Category 4. This number has come down a little bit. At the last update, there was part of this forecast where they were at 145 miles per hour, so it's come down to 130. Strong storm either way. We still have a hurricane watch and a tropical storm warning that's in effect for the Big Island. This is going to be the first thing I check when I wake up in the morning. I'm going to open up the satellite and say, okay, which direction did this thing go? It's got to go west. Okay, let's look at the HAFS model. Great tropical model. Andy Hazelton, friend of the show, he's a great tropical meteorologist. He talks about this all the time. It factors in what's going on in the atmosphere and the ocean with the stuff that it plugs into the forecast model before it presses go. And so that's, for tropical systems, superior because they feed off the water. All the other forecast models just use what's going on in the atmosphere. And so this one's got a little bit of an advantage. And yes, it's got the west turn happening. What time here? What time do we think? All right, so yeah, it's still got a little bit of the north movement, 9 p.m., 10 p.m. Okay, so it's overnight that it should turn toward the southwest. Now, there is a lot of moisture that's around. And when it comes to mountain meteorology, there's a reason why Lala was so bad on the east and south-facing slopes of the Big Island. Because if you're not familiar, the Big Island is just a big mountain, basically. And it's actually, I just found this out recently, the terrain there is actually higher than Taiwan. That was kind of a mind-blowing stat to me. But whenever you get air that rushes up a mountainside, it increases rain rates. And then you will decrease the rain rates on the other side. It's called like the shadow effect or something to that. Rain shadow, that's what it is. So I think we're going to still stream a lot of rain in here. I think the potential exists. I know it doesn't, like when you look at the forecast model, it doesn't look like this catastrophic type of thing. But the thing with the Big Island especially is, first off, the radar data kind of stinks there. I mean, like anywhere you have a huge mountain like this, the radar has to shoot out a beam and be able to see stuff. And so if you have a huge mountain that just gets in the way, I mean, you can see this. I guarantee you there's some rain going on here that we're not seeing. And you can probably see this even better on the high resolution. Let me go to this one here. I was going to see if I could find like a little example. Where is this radar, Sam? Is that one over? Is there a sweeping thing on this? Let me see if I can get... I forgot my Hawaii radars. I wanted to show people this real quick. And now my program's glitching. Hang tight. It's going to work. But yeah, the point is, I bet there's rain going on there that you can't see on radar. So it's just kind of a frustrating situation when you live there. Hey, Chris, can you roll a little video of Lala so I can just to remind people like how bad it can actually get? Because, again, it's the terrain. Not only do you get the increased rain rates, you also... have a lot of terrain that the water wants to use gravity to go down. So, you know, it's just a tailor-made situation for some significant flooding. Here's some video out of Pahala. Again, this was August 15th. So just over a month ago, what a brutal year it's been for Hawaii. So I think the big takeaways here are don't sleep on the still very significant, potentially catastrophic flood threat in the Big Island. Possibly some of the east-facing slopes. I don't think it'll be quite as much on some of the islands that are farther toward the west. But, you know, when it comes to a hurricane coming in out of the south, especially after the year that we've had, we kind of dodged a bullet here. And, yeah, that's really the case. Let's go out to New Mexico. We've got a tornado warning that's still in effect. We talked about this a little bit ago. And it's taken on kind of an impressive look to it. By the way, Sam, my system over here is goofing up, so I'm going to have you take control of it. Chris is going to drive the radar here for a second. This is Curry County. This is actually perfect because Chris knows this area better than anybody. So can you go back to when it had the hook echo? Yeah, loop that sucker back. This was quite an impressive radar signature. At no point have we had a confirmed tornado, but it is radar indicated. And so there's rotation in the storm. Speaking of severe weather, we could have some severe weather out in parts of the plains next week. Could you imagine that? Like this time of year, kind of a infrequent thing to see. This is crossing the state line, if I'm not mistaken, correct? Okay, crossing over into Texas. there. It'll be close to Highway 60 pretty soon. So just a heads up on that. Curry County in New Mexico still have the tornado warning until 9:30 Mountain Time. All right. How about anybody got any questions or anything? Let's do it. All right. Hey, Ari, can you explain the difference between a nor'easter and a tropical system to someone from Louisiana? To someone from Louisiana that only gets hurricanes? You betcha. No problem. Crystal, I'm guessing? Crystal. Yeah, the E is next to the R. I mistype sometimes, too. You know what? I actually have a graphic in the show. I wasn't even expecting this this question. You know, there's a lot of words on here. I'd rather just, I think I'm going to show you. I'm just going to see if I can, let's just see if I can find an example. Let me go yesterday. Yesterday, this was looking pretty good. Hang tight. Hang tight. All right. So the basic idea is a non-tropical system. It's big. It has a cold front and a warm front. It's steered by the jet stream. It feeds off of the interaction between cold and warm air. Who pulled this up? Was this you, Chris?
2: Yeah.
1: You're getting good at max, I got to tell you. Great example right here. So first off, a tropical system, it feeds just off of the warm water. It does not want any other chaos going on. It just wants the warm water. It wants some moisture around. It doesn't want crazy wind going on up above it. That's what the wind shear is. We call it hostile wind. So when one of these storms runs into some wind shear, it tends to die. And then on the other side, you've got a non-tropical system. Look at the difference. You see that big comma cloud? The tropical system is almost symmetrical. It's like a little circle. It's just feeding off of the ocean. It's doing its own thing. The other system is getting moved by the jet stream. It's got a cold front that's coming down. It's a completely different process, cold core versus warm core. You can look that up if you want to get any deeper into it. And I know there was a little bit of a debate about whether this nor'easter was a subtropical system at some point. It's not, but it is having some big impacts. And we'll

0: free shipping today.
1: All right, let's get back into the Nor'easter here. Check this out. Big angry waves there at Breezy Point, New York. We've had a couple days in a row already of high surf and considerable coastal flooding. And it's still getting worse. If you had a really bad high tide experience with a lot of inundation tonight along places like the Jersey Shore, tomorrow morning's is likely to be a little bit worse. It's forecast to be a little bit higher, at least in most spots. And things are only going to get worse up in southern New England as well. This is some video out of Manasquan in New Jersey. Look at that. Now, I know
2: Bob's
1: that...
2: video.
1: What's that?
2: This is Bob's video.
1: Oh, that was Bob?
2: Yeah.
1: Oh, that's BVD. All right. Look at him. That took some guts sending this in. As many times as he tells people not to drive through flooded road. Did he talk about it?
2: He talked about it.
1: I missed it. I was prepping my show. What did he say?
2: He said this was right as they were trying to escape this area.
1: Ah,
2: so
1: gotcha.
2: If they had waited a little bit longer, this flooding would have been even worse.
1: The guts on this guy. No, I know. I'm totally goofing. And it is kind of a different situation than when you have like rushing water in flash flooding. But man, you see how fast it's been coming up. And that's what I've been hearing from a lot of people. I've been seeing this new video floating around on social media. We're trying to get our hands on it out of Surf City, New Jersey. Like, there are decent sized waves in town. So this coastal flooding situation is no joke when the high tide's going on. And keep in mind, tomorrow mornings and in some cases tomorrow nights may be a little bit worse too. And on top of that, we've got a rain threat. The rain wasn't a big deal until a little bit later on in the day, and now it's just not going to stop for a little while. Let's go out to Massachusetts, a little bit east of Boston. Really out there on the coast, almost on an island. I guess it's kind of a barrier island out in Hull, Massachusetts. Brandy Campbell joins us again. Okay, to me, it looks like it's a little windier than last time. Am I wrong?
3: I think so. I think it is. It's been up and down, Ari, to be honest. You know, if you guys were watching earlier, I said we had winds, consistent winds, in the 20s and even the 30s. And then it went down a little bit. I have my anemometer so we can do a check while we're live right now. And we'll see what we get, Ari. Okay, so it is reading right now. Trying to make sure I'm holding it in the right direction. And it's pretty low. It's pretty low, which is a good thing. We don't want to see these impacts, you know, that are forecasted from this nor'easter. But we do know we have Saturday and Sunday, which will be more so the main days. So here along the beach in Hull, Massachusetts, we have just gotten past the nightly high tide. So keep in mind, we have a full moon, which would on its own make the high tides higher than they usually are. So now this is happening at the same time as the impacts of this storm. So as you take a look behind us, you can see the water, as the waves come up, they splash right against the seawall, going past the rocks. Oh, wow. And from time to time, you get a good little splash and we get wet, but the water is coming up. As you can see, we have a lot of this seaweed that has accumulated. And this is a lot. We did not have this much accumulated here, you know, in the past few hours. It's just continuing to bulk up right here. But this is one of the impacts. We do have a coastal flood warning in effect as this storm continues to impact this region. We're also under a high wind warning. We could see gusts up to 60 miles per hour again Saturday, going into Sunday. And then of course we have the rain. It's very light right now, but it is wind driven, just kind of moving sideways at us. Now I know it's late at night in 11 p.m. hour, but it's not really stopping some folks who are curious about this storm and its impacts. Take a listen.
4: Hearing the news that this nor'easter coming in is kind of very surprising and odd, but I don't know, I guess you would know, but I think we're still in hurricane season. Yeah. So I'm not sure what the difference is between nor'easter and a hurricane coming up here. So it's just kind of neat to be out here to see the waves coming in and how windy it is. And our dog, Ollie, loves the water. So we brought him down here with us.
3: All right. But of course, they're not letting the dog go into the water here. They know this is not the safest time to do so. Thankfully, we haven't seen too many people trying to come out and get into the water. Earlier, I saw two surfers and One guy that was actually swimming out in the water. If we're able to show some of the footage from earlier in daylight, you can see just how big the waves were out here. And actually, when we got out here earlier in the day, it was low tide, so the water's pretty far back. The beach had some depth to it, and now all of that has been taken over by the water and will be for the next several hours until we get into the morning time. And there have been other impacts outside of the physical weather aspect of it, but we also know events have been impacted. Ed Sheeran, he was slated to have his concert tonight, and tomorrow it was canceled over New York. I got it this time. It's the Global Citizen concert. That was canceled as well. And then even Major League Baseball, the Red Sox, they were supposed to face the Cubs over the next few days. They moved one game to today on Friday, ended up doing a doubleheader and moved the Saturday game to Sunday, but they're playing it down in Florida, going to Tropicana Field in the Tampa area. So this storm still making its way closer to land, already making its big footprint or impact on us here and over or inland just a little bit in Boston. They had a press conference earlier today talking about concerns with this storm, and one of them had to do with power lines and trees coming down. Take a listen.
0: We're expecting limbs and possibly trees down, and with limbs and trees down, we can expect power lines down. We ask that if anyone encounters a line down, whether you know it's live or not, assume that it is alive. You can be electrocuted just being in the proximity of a down power line.
3: All right, so that's going to be an increasing issue, again, going into Saturday and Sunday. Here in the New England area, we're doing okay with power outages, just over 1,000 customers without. But if you are in the Mid-Atlantic region, New York, Jersey and such, there's over 20,000 customers that are out of power. And that's a big increase. I've been keeping an eye on outages all day, Ari. And that number rose pretty high just over the last, I'd say, 2 hours. Okay. So, I mean, it's really unfortunate if you are one of those customers without power. It's, you know, going into midnight.
1: Yep. Yeah, the the storm.
3: It's unfortunate.
1: The storm's ramping up literally as we speak, and it hasn't completely shown its teeth yet, even though we've had a lot of big impacts. Brandy, I really enjoy doing these segments with you. You do such a good job, and make sure to watch Fox Weather tomorrow. Brandy's going to be up. Same area? Where are you going?
3: You know, we're TBD on that. We may come back here. I was told noontime around tomorrow is going to be one of their biggest concerns, again, with that high tide. So maybe here, maybe somewhere in between here in Boston. We'll see.
1: Yeah, you got to follow the forecast as it goes. All right, Brandy, get some rest. Thank you for the report. We appreciate it. And yeah, great points. A lot of power outages. And we had a viewer, actually. You know how we always tell you guys, send us pictures and videos and questions and comments? We had a viewer that sent us a comment of like an hour ago, and he was like, hey, just a heads up, I don't think you're selling enough the fact that there are still leaves on the trees. So with this kind of wind, this time of year, in an unusually early big nor'easter, that could be a big issue where we don't have a lot of past events that we've dealt with that. And we're seeing the power outages already, and a lot of this is along the Jersey Shore, 16,500 people without power, starting to see them pile up in New York State. I would imagine some of that, let me see where the strongest wind gusts are right now. I'm actually excited to walk outside here after work. Western Long Island here, where is this? Let me double check. Oh, give me a reading here. I'm seeing somebody gusting over 40 knots right now. So, yeah, Delaware not doing too bad, or underreporting, I'm not really sure. But at the end of the day, the power outages are going to continue to go up. Let's go out to the mailbag. Got to come up with a name for that. This is from David, Flemington, New Jersey. That's right. He texted me. I forgot to text him back. This is he's behind the scenes. He does a lot of good work, though. He's very good at his job. Hey, first time, long time. My parents have a Ringo Starr concert on Sunday at the PNC in Holmdel, New Jersey. Should they go or eat the tickets? Ringo Starr concert. Well, David, I mean, you didn't include, is it outside?
5: So he asked me, and I told him to submit this, but I did ask him that. It's a, like, outdoor venue.
1: You'll be fine on Sunday. I would be surprised if anything's canceled on Sunday. All right, there's your answer. Get out of here. I do miss you, David. We haven't hung in a while, by the way. All right, who's next? Suzanne Atkinson. I know Suzanne. She's a she's a fan of the show. Remember the woman that is a doctor that's also going to meteorology school, unless it's just somebody with the same name. Wondering, the problem with her is like she's smarter than me. Like, so I'm a little scared about this question. I was wondering if the big pressure differential of this nor'easter is at all related to the 600 decameter heights at 500 millibars a week ago. Hi, Ari. What's up, Suzanne? I'm so impressed by that. A doctor going to meteorology school? How much more do you need to accomplish in life? It's enough already. No, she's great. I don't think so. I would have to look into it. She probably knows the answer already. She just wants to see if I know or not. I don't think so, but I'm open to be proven wrong. I would have to look at some archive data for that, right? Was that a week ago? I'm trying to think how it went. High kind of dies down. I'm sure in some way you could make a connection.
2: Did it retrograde to the west, and that was the high that was kind of over this, over like Texas?
1: I don't know. Sam, can you throw together a 14-day loop of something real quick? You know what? We could look into it. Maybe we'll bring up the question again next week. I don't have enough time for that. We got 1 minute left in the... I don't think so, though. I did give you an answer. All right, Nick in Hawthorne, New Jersey. I'm a firefighter, 15 miles west of New York City. Nice. My wife is a firefighter, too. We still don't have much of a straightforward forecast wind-wise, looking to gauge how much tree and power line damage we might be facing. All right, 15 miles. Oh, you actually told me where you are. That's super helpful. All right, let's take a peek. Let's see if I can get this in before the break. I think I can.
2: And also, I would assume that 15 miles west, they have overhead power lines as opposed to New York City, which has underground power lines.
1: Good point. Good point. Okay. And trees. Okay, so 15 miles. Let's see. I don't know where Hawthorne is. About, let's say, Elizabeth-ish. The worst of the storm's going to be tomorrow. We have a lot of leaves on the trees. 40 to 50? Like Saturday night through Sunday morning? Yeah, it's going to be gusting pretty consistently over 30 with a couple gusts of 50 possible. So it's a little hit or miss. The opportunity is definitely there, but the most consistent wind damage is going to be along the coast. I think we're going to have some power outages.

0: Yes, this nor'easter is really starting to take shape. And it's wild to think that, you know, it really hadn't taken shape yet yesterday while this stuff was going on. This is out of Norfolk, Virginia, where, you know, you could see some of that coastal flooding was really significant. The water made it really far inland. And there were a couple of cars. Mark Suddeth was out there. He was videotaping it. Scenes like this. Oh, man. And I learned, because I'm not a car guy, and Chris is, he told me, he's like, those cars are probably toast with all that salt water. I thought you could sit in the salt water. I thought you could just have a little water on the bottom of the car for maybe like an hour or something if you could get it out.
1: If the car is stalled, that means the car is affected.
0: Oh,
1: that
0: okay.
1: It's in the system. It's in the engine. It's in the electronics.
0: I mean,
1: it's no good.
0: Stupid me. I thought that it was just like they abandoned ship. You know, they're like, okay, maybe this was a bad idea. I have to stop. Anyway, looks like he got out of there safely. There were some people walking around in this, too. Not that I would suggest it, but the water was darn close up to their knees. Let's bring in Mark. Third night in a row. This is a record for Fox Weather at Night, and I'm glad that it's with you. So, man, you saw some crazy stuff yesterday.
2: Thank you.
0: I know you're back at your place in Wilmington, probably going through a lot of great video. How did that whole situation end up after he left? Did you stick around to see what happened with the car?
2: I did, and I went back out very early this morning, and I was on Fox and Friends this morning, so 5:25 hit. Those cars were towed away, I think, by the city, and it was all dry there. That's just crazy. That tide comes in, it goes out, and it's like, wow, this, how did this even happen? But yes, these cars come in, and they ingest that water, and it's like, there's a term for it. I can't remember. I saw it on social media, but they're screwed, you know.
0: Yeah.
2: All of those cars are probably, and since they knew that there was water there, they may not get covered under insurance. I don't know for sure, but it wasn't like it was an accident. Like, oh, the flooding came and I didn't know about it. They drove into it.
0: Yeah. I always try to be fair when I'm looking at those videos, because my initial instinct is to like somewhat shame and use it as an example.
2: Right.
0: But I try to keep in mind, like, sometimes you can get kind of caught in it. Maybe he was out at a restaurant, got out of the car. The tide came in pretty quickly. I don't know what the situation
2: right.
0: was, so I'm not going to make any assumptions. But the persistence of how bad the coastal flooding has been and how bad it's going to continue to be over at least the next day or two, I think is really impressive. I mean, Mark, you look at some of these graphs here, just showing, you know, the high tides. We've had some significant issues already. And I think for most places, or a lot of places, tomorrow morning's high tide is actually going to be the worst one. How often do you see events this persistent, like this many high tide cycles in a row?
2: Right. It's hard to get it like this, where this is just stuck out here. And that's what we've been talking about, that this is going to be long duration, one after the other. And Jesse, who was with me down there last night, he just texted me before I came on, dude, have you seen this? And yes, all of those updates have gone higher over Smithfield. That could be a record. Down there at Lynn Haven Inlet, that might be a record. It's like 6.5 feet, and that's going to affect the Norfolk area again. And then, of course, we've got the problems on the Jersey Shore and points north. By Monday, people are really going to – they're not going to want to hear the word nor'easter for the rest of the season.
0: No, they're not. One really cool thing I think that the Weather Service does, and I wanted to highlight this here. Chris and I were planning the show, and I was like, let's show some of these things, because they have all these sites where they forecast – how high the water is going to get. And they do a really good job with it. It's actually come a really long way, even over the last couple of years.
2: That's right.
0: And you want to just throw a couple of random ones up here, Chris? Let's do it. Okay, so Bridgeport, Bridgeport Harbor near Long Island Sound. When we get up to, let's see, floods.
2: I love this part.
0: Yeah, oh, these are great. I mean, I think this stuff is just so ridiculously useful for people. So the idea is, they will give you specific impacts for specific numbers that they're forecasting. And, you know, how long have they been doing this?
2: Several years.
0: Yeah.
2: And in fact, this is how I know where to go and put these cameras. You know, like it's gift wrapped for people that in the business, like what I do. Smithfield, several days before it happened, it showed what could possibly happen with the graph. But then that description there, now not all the river gauge sites and flood gauge sites have that description based on something in the past, but most do. And that's very helpful for people like me that want to know, where does this camera need to go? Nine times out of 10, they nail it. And then I end up nailing it. And we get great content that's actually useful.
0: Yeah, super, super useful. I remember when I lived in Huntington, West Virginia, right along the Ohio River, and it would swell up a lot of the times after the snow melt in the spring. And it was nice to be able to go down there and just look at the bullet point by bullet point. You know exactly what's going to be underwater.

0: super helpful. This type of flooding, I mean, it's just, it's not as violent as flash flooding, I would say. It's not as violent as storm surge from a hurricane. It's kind of a slow burn. But, you know, I saw some videos of people along the Jersey Shore today that they had to leave their homes. I mean, they were taking all they could and just kind of walking through the water and trying to figure out what to do while the high tide was there.
1: Yep, and sometimes that water will get into people's basements. There are a lot of basements with people up in the Northeast. People down south might not know that. You know, I don't know how many basements there are in Florida. I'm venturing to guess not many. But in the Northeast, they are there. Remember Ida, it flooded. Now, that was a flash flood.
0: That's right.
1: But Hurricane Ida flooded a bunch of basements. People actually died in them. This is not that, but it is the cumulative prolonged effects of this day after day. The high tide cycles come, they go. And it just beats up on the coastline. We've talked about the beach renourishment money that's just washed away. Highway 12 in North Carolina, that is a really big problem.
0: We got to talk about that.
1: Yeah, and there's days more of this.
0: You know, we actually got a question about that from a viewer. They were talking about Highway 12. Let's see. This is from Jorge in San Francisco. Hurricane Irene in 2011 caused several major beaches on Highway 12 in the Outer Banks. Or basically, he's saying it caused several major breaches.
1: Yeah.
0: Okay, I can't
1: breaches.
0: Read. There you go.
1: Yep.
0: Can you compare that to today's storm? So the comparison between this and Irene, and I would say probably not much of a comparison. Irene was big, right?
1: Right.
0: Okay.
1: Right. So in the big, I got this one. This is right up my alley here. So Irene, and I was out there for it. That surge came off the Pamlico Sound as Irene cut across. And so the surge was from the sound side towards the ocean. In fact, Oregon Inlet is there because of a hurricane in the late 1800s that cut the Oregon Inlet, and the first ship to pass through was called the Oregon. That sound side surge can be just as violent, if not more, than what comes from the Atlantic, and that's what Irene did.
0: That's something I think is so important to keep in mind, because I think, and I even catch myself doing this sometimes, I'll say, okay, the storm's, you know, initially you got your onshore flow. Let's say there's a hurricane, you know, moving up toward the north or something. Okay, we're on the backside of it. We're good. The wind is offshore.
1: We're good.
0: Wait,
1: yeah.
0: There's people that live on this side of the barrier island too. What the heck?
1: Exactly.
0: Like, they matter too. So the other thing about Irene, if I'm not mistaken, and correct me if I'm wrong, didn't it actually carve out at least three new inlets on Cape Hatteras that still exist?
1: Right. There was one that there's a new bridge now. They named the bridges. I can't remember what that one's called. We called it the Lego Bridge for a while because it looked like they built it out of Legos to put it all back together. And they have built a bridge over it, and it's much better now. Now it's all dry. The inlet's actually filled in. That's how nature is. You build these multi-million dollar bridges, and then the inlet fills in with sand, but it's still vulnerable. And especially from the sound side, the Pamlico Sound will drive that water through, more so sometimes than the Atlantic. It is pretty vicious.
0: I'm quite amazed at how much damage was done to that road. I mean, honestly, looking at that, there's points where you can't even tell where the road is. And then you're like, okay, it's going back out into the ocean. We're going to see the road. And then it's just crumbled. I mean, it's like Rice Krispies down there. It's insane how strong that water can actually be, especially with a persistent event like this. Okay, Mark. Thanks a lot for three nights in a row. It's been great hanging out with you. You're the best, one of my favorite guests. The man knows the East Coast better than most.
1: Well, it's going to be Southwest next week. I'm going to see you hopefully in the evening times as I go to the Southwest for the remnants of polo.
0: I'm a little jealous. I've wanted to do a Southwest trip for a while. Chris is supposed to book it, paying for my ticket too, right? Mark, we'll see you next time, brother. Let's move on, speaking of the Southwest, to that whole situation with Hurricane Polo. You've probably been hearing about this storm. Just an absolute monster. It's been up a Category 3 strength three times. Three times already. First time, I believe, was on Tuesday. It was definitely enough days ago that it's okay that I don't remember exactly which day it was. This is what it looked like on Tuesday. Here's what it looks like now. Wow, that actually is pretty nuts. I was so focused. I was in the zone on like studying up on the nor'easter and the stuff that was like affecting a lot of people in the near term today that I was kind of, I wasn't giving much attention to all the people that were posting about Polo. And now that I'm just kind of looking at this, I'm like, holy moly, that is quite a work of art from Mother Nature. And thank God the center of it did not come ashore. But we are going to have to watch out in the Baja Peninsula because, you know, I know you guys have been affected by hurricanes before. This will be weakening. And, you know, you get up to a certain latitude, the water gets a little bit cooler, but it's still going to be most likely a landfalling hurricane, possibly a landfalling tropical storm. And, you know, that's its own issues for Mexico. But what almost always happens in these situations is you get some moisture that gets thrown up into the desert Southwest, and very often it'll lead to significant flooding events. And actually, I think in this case, it may actually lead to some severe weather. Like, what do we even call that at this point? Late season or early season severe weather? Because you got kind of the second severe weather season that gets cranking in October and November.
2: It's early late season.
0: Early late season. I like that. Okay. You've got Polo, you've got Odalis. This is moisture that we're looking at. You can tell a lot of stories. This is one of my favorite model products to use. We're going to watch the moisture. We're also going to see the track of the storms. We're going to see how they interact. They're going to try to Fujiwara. They start it. That's when two tropical lows get really close to each other, and they tend to spin counterclockwise around one another. It's a really cool little steering current that happens. But look, at this point already, by Sunday, you're starting to get some moisture kicked up. And some of this could be down in SoCal. Looks like it's going to be more of an Arizona problem initially than New Mexico. But as the progression of this system happens, it's going to be a lot of moisture that basically gets shot up into, you know, the entirety of the southern part of the Southwest and probably parts of the plains too. In fact, a little upper level energy here. Look at this. Right around that time, like Tuesday into Wednesday, there's a big piece of energy. This is like a big trough. Like when I see that, I'm thinking severe weather. And if we have the moisture around, maybe in the plains. That's not something you see every day this time of year. We are covering everything that's going on here at Fox Weather. We're so glad to have you as part of the Fox Weather family. Look at all these reporters out in the field. Best in the business, all over the East Coast following this nor'easter and highly impactful coastal storm. We've already had a lot of impacts, and the worst is yet to come. A lot more to come here on Fox Weather at Night. Stick with us here on Fox.

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1: Welcome to Park Places, everybody. I'm Bob Van Dillon. And if you've seen Parked on Fox Nation, you know Abby Hornacek takes adventure to a whole new level. But with Parked Places here on Fox Weather, we're taking you even further behind the scenes and beyond the trails as Abby dives into the stories, the people, and the wild beauty that make our national parks unforgettable. Today, we've got a special one as she's heading from Sequoia to Yosemite National Parks. Abby, a twofer in this one.
2: Yeah.
1: What are we going to see? It sounds real special.
2: So we treated this one as a road trip. We started in L.A. and we drove north all the way up through Sequoia and then to Yosemite. So we hit a lot of stops along the way, two beautiful national parks, and a lot of fun activities.
1: And one of the activities I would never do.
2: Yeah, and I probably would never do again.
1: Really? Well, we teased you. Let's take a look. It's pretty funny.
3: 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I ain't holding my breath, but something's gotta
2: give. Settle for nothing less. This might be my favorite part of the park.
3: Our awe-inspiring road trip celebrates two fascinating national parks on their 135th birthdays.
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2: We just touched down in LA, which is where we're starting our Parked road trip. We are going to go see two incredible national parks, but we thought while we're in the area, why not check out a few spots before we hit the road?

0: first wildlife sighting here on Parks.
1: Now that we are officially warmed up and have fully conquered LA, we're going to get up bright and early for our road trip tomorrow. And the good news is, I've already got my breakfast.
2: It's day one on the road, and we are quite literally jumping right in.
1: It is the first full day of our road trip. And before we get to the national parks, we wanted to start in the San Gabriel National Monument in the Angeles National Forest. And this hike is about 10 miles round trip, but halfway through, we are gonna bungee jump off of the bridge to nowhere. So I guess let's do this.
2: The good news is I'm not doing this hike alone. I'm meeting up with Alex from Bungee America, who's gonna be my guide.
1: I love this. We really have to work for this interview. Alex,
3: hey,
1: what's going on? Nice to see you.
3: Nice to see you.
1: I think you might be the first guide that we've met in the water.
3: Oh, yeah?
1: It's beautiful. My feet feel great.
3: Well, get used to it. It's going to be 10 miles of this.
1: 10 miles. Okay, so what else can you tell me about the hike we're doing?
3: So it's 5 miles to the bridge to nowhere and 5 miles back. And we're going to be getting in and out of the water the whole time. This is actually the only continuous river in Southern California. Since they've been keeping record of it from the 20s, it's never dried up. So it's actually a really big treat to have a river hike in Southern California.
1: Wow.
3: That we get to enjoy.
1: This is very gorgeous, but there's even more beautiful spots along the way. So
3: should we
1: get to it?
3: Let's get to it.
1: Okay, you lead the way. So what other fun facts do you have about this area and the bridge and the water?
3: The San Gabriel River is one of the most important water sources in the greater Los Angeles area. It provides drinking water for around 20 million people.
1: No kidding.
3: Down in the valley, yep. That's why it's so protected.
1: What is your favorite thing about this trail?
3: Personally, it was the first time I realized that California is one of the meccas for nature.
1: Mm.
3: I had never been into the backcountry living in Los Angeles until I came on this trail, and I just realized how beautiful this state is.
1: It's like a giant playground.
3: It's a giant playground. Live like there's no tomorrow. Fight like you're never scared. Together, we're unstoppable. Yeah, together we are unstoppable. Sure, this is where the private holding starts.
1: Welcome to the Bridge to Nowhere.
4: Welcome to Bungee Town.
1: This is Bungee Town. It's becoming real. Hi, Alex.
3: It is. Okay. Good job, Abby.
1: This is where you leave me?
3: This is where I leave you, and here's Ron Jones,
1: the
3: founder and owner of Bungee America.
1: All right. We made it, Ron.
5: Welcome. Did you have a good hike?
1: We did. I was thinking about this, and I forgot that we were bungee jumping, actually. I was not thinking about this.
5: And you know where it is? We're jumping right here at the Bridge to Nowhere!
1: That's what I'm doing?
5: You are. And we're going to have a super fun time. We're going to teach you how to do a 10 out of 10.
1: Why is this called the Bridge to Nowhere?
5: It is literally a bridge in the middle of nowhere. It was built in 1936 by the County of Los Angeles. The gold miner gave the county permission to build the road and the bridge on his land. A year later, a massive flood washed away the entire project, leaving the bridge behind in the middle of nowhere.
1: You're one of the people who founded bungee jumping?
5: I am. Yeah, Bungee America is a company that I started in college in 1989. Bungee jumping traces back to 6 men in the world, and I'm one of the 6. So welcome to Ground Zero.
1: How did that come to be?
5: We used to actually jump the Golden Gate Bridge at night in college. Black turtlenecks, black clothing, the whole 9 yards. Oh yeah, it was a very clandestine thing back in the 80s. And I wanted to find a way to legitimize this as an activity. And we found the Bridge to Nowhere. It was owned by the grandchildren of the original gold miner.
1: So what did they say when you called them up and said, I want to buy your bridge?
5: They said, Bungee what?
1: So you're telling me it's safe?
5: Very safe.
1: Somehow that doesn't even make me feel better.
3: Bungee. Nice.
5: We're gonna do this thing.
1: Yeah, we are.
5: All right. This is gonna be so fun.
1: It's gonna be so much fun, Ron.
5: All right, Abby.
1: Woo!
5: Guess what time it is?
1: Time to jump.
5: Bungee time.
1: Bungee time.
5: Yeah. Come on over. Here's the hookup. Watch carefully. Dun, dun.
1: Oh my gosh, okay.
5: Please check.
3: I hope you bungee jump better than you hike.
5: Abby, hand on the ball, throw your leg over the wall behind you. Very good. Now, slowly turn around and look at your target way out there. Beautiful. I love it. So, toes over the edge. What are you thinking?
0: That I'm going to jump.
5: Yeah, you're going to be amazing, right?
0: Yeah.
5: Okay, look at that target. Point at it with both hands. Just follow the instruction. Yep, yep. You got it, Abby. So, point at the target. Look at the target. Point at the target. Start bouncing at the target. 5, 4, 3, 2.
1: I'm sorry.
2: At this point, I still wasn't sure if I could work up the courage to make the jump. But after one more pep talk.
5: Here we go. 5, 4, 3, 2, 1, bungee.

0: love you guys so much. I have never done a backflip before, and I'm so happy that that was my first one.
1: Double backflip.
0: Was it?
1: Woo! That was awesome.
0: You guys are so amazing. Thank you so much. I am still riding a high from that. I didn't even think I was going to bungee jump one time, so I'm super grateful to Bungee America for, you know, encouraging me. Now we have our 5-mile hike back, and we're going to get ready to go to Sequoia National Park tomorrow.
2: So many questions, Abby. All right, first of all, that's a long hike, right? It's a 5 miles there, 5 miles back, but in between, you're jumping off this bridge to nowhere.
0: And it feels like the bridge to nowhere. Look, I did this hike when I was in college. I went to USC,
2: right.
0: So it was nice to go back to that area. Did it with my brother. Mm-hmm. Story goes, my brother almost chickened out. He did it, and he was like, wow, I loved that. I did it, and I said, I'm never doing that again.
2: Right.
0: I get a call from our producers, and they say, hey, would you be down to bungee jump? We found this place in L.A., near L.A., called Bridge to Nowhere, and I was like, not again.
2: Oh boy.
0: They're like, it will be really good, and I was like, fine, but I'm only doing it once, right?
2: Mm-hmm.
0: So we start this hike. I'm all, like, hyping myself up, talking to the guide. And he goes, you know what? You should just do a backflip. And I said, absolutely not.
2: Wait, the guide put that in your head?
0: Yeah, put it in my head. He's like, it would look so good. And I was like, ah, it would look so good. The thing about me, Bob, is if you just even like double dog dare me,
2: I'll
0: do it.
2: You're done.
0: So this whole time I'm doing this hike and I'm like hyping myself up to do a backflip. I get there and he goes, no. You can only do a backflip if you jump one time off first, forward, one time off backwards.
2: Right.
0: Then we'll judge your form and then you can do the backflip. So you have to bungee jump 3 times.
2: Holy crap.
0: So I went from never swearing I'm never going to do this again
2: right.
0: to now bungee jumping 3 times.
2: Oh my gosh.
0: Yeah, it was terrifying.
2: We were watching before and I was right there with you like 5, 4, 3, 2, 1 and he did. Okay.
0: Yeah.
2: I was like, I don't blame you.
0: I looked down and I said, nope.
2: Do we have a stunt, Abby? You should have hauled like a dummy with you.
0: You know, it was funny because we've traveled with all of the crew has been on the road with me many times. They know my personality and they know I'm not receptive to, hey, you don't have to do it if you don't want.
2: Of course.
0: I'm receptive to, you are really going to regret not doing this. And so, you know, they're back there giving me a pep talk. And I'm like, you're right. I'm going to regret this for the rest of my life. So I just did full send.
2: And then the best part is after you're springing around like that 3 times, we find out you had to walk back 5 miles on the same trail.
0: But you know what? That one flew by. It was did more it? The hike to the bridge because there was so much anticipation. I thought, oh, my gosh, am I even going to be able to do it?
2: Oh, my gosh. I can't wait. So coming up after the break, you're going to the land of the giants, the Sequoias. I can't wait to see it. Stick around, everybody. We'll be right back.

0: call right now.
1: All right, welcome back to Park Places, everybody. Bob Van Dillen along with Abby Hornacek. We're going to the Sequoia National Park right now. This is stunning, some of these views that we get to see.
2: Oh, yeah. You say the land of the giants. I feel like people think it's referring to myself because I, too, am a giant.
1: Right.
2: But I've never felt short in my life until I went to the land of the giants, and I thought maybe I should live here.
1: And these trees are old, baby. I feel old, but when I see these trees, these things are old.
2: Those are some old, old girls and boys.
1: Indeed. So let's check it out.
3: Cradled in the heart of California's rugged terrain, this sanctuary stands as a testament to nature's grandeur.
2: We made it. We are here at what is known as the Land of the Giants. This national park is home to some of the largest trees on the planet that can live up to 3,400 years old. But its terrain is also defined by its waterfalls, mountains, granite rocks, and calming meadows as you journey through the park's three distinct ecosystems. This is Sequoia National Park.

0: Sequoia National Park was established on September 25th, 1890. It was specifically designated to protect the giant sequoia trees, which are the largest living trees by volume on Earth. Spanning 631 square miles, this breathtaking sanctuary draws over 1 million visitors annually who want to stand beneath the towering treetops.
1: Sequoia National Park, I am very much looking forward to this because we're celebrating Sequoia's 135th anniversary, and we've been here before, but every time you go back to a national park, sometimes it changes, sometimes it doesn't, so I just am so excited to see what it actually looks like the second time around. Our goal is to find the most spectacular sequoia trees while we're here. So we are hiking the Congress Trail.
0: This 2.7 mile loop really allows visitors to immerse themselves in the beauty of the park. Here, people can see different kinds of wildlife, plants, and of course, the magnificent sequoia trees.
1: When you look up at these trees and see how massive they are, you would think that the seed is huge, right? But no, it's actually really tiny. In fact, 91,000 giant sequoia seeds make up all of 1 pound. Not only that, these giant sequoias release about 300,000 to 400,000 seeds per year. Unlike redwoods that can sprout from roots or stumps, giant sequoias depend on their seeds. That's where animals play a role. They crack open the sequoia cones and scatter what's inside. From there, the seed needs to germinate, which means it has to make direct contact with bare mineral soil. These trees can live for thousands of years. That's because they have so much working for them. We were just hiking. We came across this one. And as you can see right here, part of the reason why they can live so long is because they have the thickest bark on Earth. The outer layer of this bark can reach up to 2 feet thick. They also grow really quickly. In order to thrive, giant sequoias need a lot of water, which they get from the Sierra snowpack. Take a look at the charring on this trunk. There obviously has been a fire in this area, but fires and heat can actually play a vital role in the longevity of these species. The heat helps open up these cones to release the seeds. Now, when the flames burn up all this brush and deadwood, it leaves behind an ash that is full of nutrients that help those saplings to thrive. This right here is a staple of this park. You can't come to Sequoia and not visit the General Sherman tree. It is the largest tree in the world by volume. The circumference around its base is over 102 feet. It stands 275 feet tall, and its current estimated age is about 2,200 years old. Just to give that context, that's about when the circumference of the Earth was discovered. So, big birth year for this guy.
0: After a few more photos with General Sherman, we hiked back to the car to head to one of the coolest spots in the park that I have been so excited to revisit.
1: Sometimes as you're driving in Sequoia, it's easy to forget that these trees can fall over at any moment. That's what happened to Tunnel Lock. Back in 1937, the tree toppled over because of natural causes, and when it did, it was 275 feet tall and 21 feet in diameter at its base. So that's a lot to move. The Park Service said, let's instead just cut a hole in the trunk so that people can drive through it. Everyone pray that we fit. 8 feet tall, 17 feet wide. Easy peasy. Woo! That was pretty cool.
2: This national park isn't just about the sequoias. There is so much it has to offer, like Crescent Meadow. Right now, the sun is shining through the trees, the birds are chirping, it feels so serene, and if you look right behind me, there are two deer just grazing. We feel like we're in a fairy tale, so I can really understand why John Muir referred to this area as the gem of the Sierra Nevada. I'm not even joking. I'm pretty sure he smiled right at me. This is very peaceful, but now we see a mama bear and her cubs, so we are going to get out of here.
1: Yosemite has Half Dome, but Sequoia has Morro Rock. The granite domes of the Sierra Nevada really tell us a lot about what lies below. Morro Rock is a little outcropping of a massive granite called the Sierra Nevada batholith. The batholith started off as an enormous pool of molten rock, and as it cooled off underground, it crystallized as it solidified. Morro Rock actually has stairs that you can walk to the top and see this entire view of Sequoia, so I think we gotta do it. Down below it says there are 300 something steps, so it makes you think it's easy. It is not easy. And do these count as steps? I don't think so. That's not part of the equation. As you can tell by everyone's huffing and puffing, we're almost to the top. Good news, guys, we made it to the top. This view, oh my goodness. 360 vista of Sequoia National Park. I am actually in awe. We did not do this the first time we came here. This just shows that every time you come to a national park, you get changing sights, changing sounds, and a different experience each time you visit. Looking off into the distance, I am savoring this moment. I just need to sit here for a moment and take in this vista before we hit the road once again.

0: General Sherman, the biggest tree by volume in the entire world, and you got to see it.
1: Oh, yeah. And actually, so we've been to Sequoia National Park twice. Mm-hmm. The first time we went, we had a little bear sighting by General Sherman.
0: Right.
1: We saw a bear the second time in her cub. We did not want to see that happen.
0: Right.
1: But walking out on a tipped over Sequoia tree.
0: Mm-hmm.
1: But yeah, when you're by these things, you mentioned the age, but also how massive they are.
0: Yeah.
1: A lot of people get confused between sequoias and redwoods.
0: Mm-hmm.
1: And, you know, redwoods are really tall.
0: Yep.
1: Sequoias, really large.
0: Mm-hmm.
1: I mean, redwoods can be that way too. But when you're standing there, you're like, man, I can't even wrap even part of my arms around to give it a hug.
0: Puts in perspective. You got a wingspan, too.
1: Yeah, exactly.
0: So, yeah, you can't do it. And also the tunnel rock. Mm-hmm. And you said it before. Everybody likes to drive through the tunnel rock. I've got a picture of my grandfather driving through the thing in a 1950s car. Yeah.
1: See, I love the tunnel tree, the tunnel log, because, mm-hmm. You know, they had this thing happen where it fell over across the road.
0: Right.
1: Instead of removing it, they said, wow, this thing is really big. Let's just cut a hole through it. And it's funny. Anytime I tell someone I went to Sequoia, they go, did you drive through the tunnel log? They love it.
0: I mean, it's beautiful. 1937, they had to hollow that thing out.
1: Mm-hmm.
0: So it's been there for a while. I think it's going to be there for a long time.
1: I do, too.
0: After that, you had to do a hike. And if I know your M.O., you're going to find the trails that are the most narrow ones you can get, steep, without any kind of guide rail or any kind of fence at all to help
1: you. We like to live life literally on the edge.
0: I mean, my goodness, this Morro Rock and the stairs going up there, 300-plus steps.
1: Oh,
0: Tell me about that workout.
1: You know, that workout was interesting because we did it at the end of the day.
0: Yeah.
1: So you're out going on Congress Trail, driving through the tunnel log, walking, climbing, and then you've got 300 steps and you're like, oh, I just need to be to the top. But you have to, I like doing it later because there's less traffic,
0: mm-hmm.
1: better parking, and then you get the sunset.
0: And there's no one up there, really.
1: No one up there.
0: Gorgeous.
1: 360 views.
0: Mm-hmm.
1: People hear Sequoia, they think it's just trees.
0: No.
1: It's not. You're looking out into this valley.
0: Yeah.
1: Morro Rock itself, you have such a cool geological feature.
0: Mm-hmm.
1: But then to climb up it, you get a better perspective.
0: And you're by yourself. It's just such a refreshing scene.
1: Yes.
0: To get out of all the mix. It's great. So, hey, don't go anywhere. We got more Park Places coming up. I remember, it's a two for Park Places. We're going to another one as well. It's going to come up right after the break. We'll be right back.

0: guys last. Bullpen. All right, welcome back to Park Places, everybody. This time you're going to the R Ranch. Now, this looks cool.
1: Oh, yeah, this is fun. We have horses and we have old school fire trucks. What more can you ask for? And barbecue.
0: Barbecue and line dancing.
1: Oh, yeah. All the perfect things for an amazing day.
0: Yeah, let's check it out.
2: As we continued our journey to Yosemite National Park, we stopped off at R Ranch in the Sequoias to get a real Western experience.
1: Today, we are at our ranch in the Sequoias, and we're doing something very, very special. But I will let Ginger here tell me a little bit more about what our game plan is.
3: We're going to go on a really scenic ride and learn a little bit about this historic town. Johnsondale originally was built in the 30s and is now called our ranch in the Sequoias.
1: And who are these?
3: This is Friday.
1: Friday.
3: We did that to match you.
1: Thank you very much.
3: And I'm going to ride Traveler. Should we go ahead and get on?
1: Let's do it.
3: All right.
1: All right, Friday, we're going to have a lot of fun.

0: Ginger, how many acres is this ranch?
1: The ranch is 750 acres. I would say only a third of that is developed, and the rest is like this open space. We have 120 buildings. They were all built like in the 30s and 40s. This was originally called the town of Johnsondale, the Mount Whitney Lumber Company. And if you worked here, they built a house for you and your family. Your kids went to school here. You went to the Saturday night dance. You had dinner at the restaurant. You went to church. All those buildings are still here.
0: What a perfect life.
1: I know.
0: I could not paint a better picture if I tried.
1: I know, and it's like this everywhere.
0: You know when you're falling asleep and they say, think about your happy place?
1: Yeah.
0: This, I think, is going to be my new happy place.
2: After a beautiful ride around some of the grounds, the kind folks at our ranch gave me an opportunity to try something I'd been thinking about all day, barrel racing.
3: We're going to run little slow patterns first, and then I'm going to have you kick it up into a canter. Will that work?
0: That works for me, Steve.
3: All right,
0: Steve.
3: Let's do this.
0: We're going to barrel race right now?
3: We're going to barrel race
0: right
3: now.
0: Okay, well, we're going to try.
4: Push and squeeze, and then turn.
3: Look at your next barrel. Come on and bring her on home there, Abby. Yeah, good job.
0: You guys are the best. Thank you so much for taking us out.
3: You're very welcome.
0: And that is going to be one of my favorite memories from this season. The beauty that we saw all around, fantastic people, and of course, Friday.
3: Hey.
0: Me and Friday are just going to ride off into the sunset.
3: You got it, honey.
0: Okay, see ya.

0: we just got done horseback riding, and now we're going to go for a different ride in this 1950s fire truck. I've never driven stick before, but we're going to try this out. Ginger, you're my first passenger. We're going to Stone Street. You ready?
1: Sure, I am ready.
0: Okay. I hope you are.
2: With seatbelts buckled tight, we set off for Stone Street and the town's famous saloon.
0: This is Double R Restaurant?
1: Yes.
0: This is where we're eating?
1: And saloon. Yes, we are.
0: Okay, so we'll park it here then?
1: Yes, ma'am.
0: Okay, should we go get some food?
1: Yes, let's go get some food.

0: Ginger, that was an absolute blast. Thank you guys so much for everything. We're so grateful for our time with you.
1: We are very, very thankful that you came here. Obviously, you can tell we have great passion for this town and we're saving it. I don't think there's anything like it in the world. We had a blast with you.
0: Ginger, give me a hug. You go get some more barbecue. I'm going to take this to Yosemite. Is that okay?
1: Sure.
0: Okay.
1: You might need to get some gas.
0: We'll stop on the way.

0: So they give you a horse named Friday because you're blonde and the horse is blonde.
1: They love matching blondes together.
0: I guess so.
1: Like, those girls have fun.
0: And the other story, did you have the cowgirl hat with you? Did you pack it or did you pick it up?
1: Yes. You know, I grew up in Arizona. Mm-hmm. I am a cowgirl at heart. I'd go to a lot of rodeos. I grew up riding horses. So I felt very much in my element. I was like, yes, I love that I can wear my hat. I've got a few of them, my boots. And Friday was a great hang.
0: Nice.
1: I loved hanging with Friday. I begged them to let me barrel race.
0: And you did it well. Do you think the horse knew the direction, or did you steer him around?
1: I definitely.
0: Both.
1: I'm going to say that the horse did steer.
0: Okay.
1: But I did know the direction
0: as well.
1: Well,
0: the guy's yelling at you, next barrel, look at the next barrel. It's like, it looked like you knew what you were doing.
1: Yeah, well, I fake it till you make it, Bob.
0: And speaking of that, never drove a stick before. And
1: no.
0: They give you one of possibly the biggest vehicles ever, a 1950s fire engine. did you grind it? Every had to.
1: No, but there was one time I tried to stop and I was like, uh-oh. And then we started rolling backwards and there was a car behind me.
0: Oh,
1: I'm like,
0: no.
1: I was turning around. I'm like, you got it back up. I loved these folks. Ginger and I still chat. We still text. She'll give me updates from the ranch. They're so lovely and they had a lot of trust in me, probably a little too much trust.
0: Yeah.
1: But I just went on a shoot recently for Wine Nation, and one of the guys was driving a tractor, and he goes, do you want to drive it? Do you know how to drive stick? And I said, actually, I did learn with a fire truck. And he's like, what?
0: If you could drive a fire truck stick, you could drive anything.
1: That's right.
0: So that is excellent.
1: You need a refresher.
0: That's the best. Hey, we're going to Yosemite coming up as well. Don't go anywhere. Park Place is going to be right back.

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1: All right, welcome back to Park Places, everybody. Bob and Abby right here, and now we're going to Yosemite, and that long tunnel opens up to a spectacular view.
2: Yep, tunnel view is one of the best views, I think, in the national park system. Mm-hmm. You have so many iconic geological features that you can see from this one area. I've seen it at sunrise, I've seen it at sunset, and I've seen it in the middle of the day.
1: Oh, my gosh, and now we are going to see it right here. And I've never seen it personally. The view itself is fantastic. I can't even imagine what it looks like in person.
2: Yeah, it's the best.
1: Let's check it out.
3: We finally made it to Yosemite.
2: We just entered the longest highway tunnel in the state of California. It was completed in 1933, took 2 years to finish because they basically had to drill through a solid mountain of granite, a true engineering feat, if you ask me. But the best part about it is the big reveal at the end. It's one of the most photographed spots in the park. It's called Tunnel View, and we are just getting to the end of the tunnel. Look at that. You can't get better than that. You can understand Ansel Adams, how he wanted to immortalize that with his famous black and white picture. I know I need to keep my eyes on the road, but it's impossible to do that when you are staring at that. Nestled in the heart of the Sierra Nevada Mountains is a destination that has inspired people from all over the globe. It's a UNESCO World Heritage Site that boasts some of the most notable features our country has to offer. From soaring granite cliffs and domes, to towering waterfalls, to captivating views you can't find anywhere else. Welcome to Yosemite National Park.
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3: This iconic gem in Yosemite is a giant granite monolith that was formed about 100 million years ago through geological processes like glaciation, uplift, and erosion. Since it stands about 3,000 feet tall, it's one of the largest exposed granite monoliths on Earth. Yosemite's history is a tale of conflict, dreams, and preservation. Native Americans were the first people to inhabit the area, with tourists arriving around 1855. 9 years later, in 1864, influential Californians urged Abraham Lincoln to sign the Yosemite Grant, establishing the area as a public reserve and marking the birth of the national park concept. One of Yosemite's most important advocates was John Muir. His passion helped secure its status as a national park in 1890. Thanks to him and other early environmentalists, we continue to enjoy its natural beauty 135 years on.
2: If I was going to paint a picture of Yosemite, I would sit right here by the river, gazing into Yosemite Valley. Carved out by glaciers, the valley is defined by granite summits like Half Dome and El Capitan, and it's also decorated with these densely packed pines. You really do feel so small, too, because the valley is 7.5 miles long and over 3,000 feet deep. So I already know we are going to leave this place rejuvenated.
3: While the park might be best known for its towering granite structures, it's also home to some of the most enchanting waterfalls.
2: Yosemite Falls might just be my favorite waterfall we have ever seen on this show. Standing just over 2,400 feet, it's the tallest waterfall in North America and one of the tallest in the world. Just to put that size into perspective, if it were a building, it would be nearly twice the height of the Empire State Building. Now, it's made up of three separate falls, the Upper Yosemite Fall, the Middle Cascades, and the Lower Yosemite Fall. The water feeding the falls comes from Yosemite Creek, which is comprised of the melting snow and glaciers in the Sierra Nevada's high country. Not only is it significant to people from all over the world,

This is one of those moments when we can appreciate the accessibility we have to nature in this modern world. The view we are about to witness has been a popular overlook since the 1800s. But back then, they would have to come up here on horse-drawn carriages. We get to just drive up and get all this. This is America, this land of hope and dreams. Glacier Point offers panoramic and jaw-dropping views of the entire park from an elevation of just over 7,200 feet above sea level. Behind me, you get Half Dome and Yosemite Valley, Yosemite Falls, and the High Sierra Peaks. What sets this viewpoint apart is it sits on top of ancient glacial moraines, which basically are just deposits of rocks and debris that have been left behind by retreating glaciers during past ice ages. But take it from me, what we're left with is worth seeing at least once in your life, or in our case, twice in your life. This is America. Half Dome is granite that's been shaped by glacial and erosional forces over the course of millions of years. As you can see, it looks like just a big giant dome was cut in half. And the face of that dome towers over 4,700 feet above the valley floor. Last season, I hiked it. Take a look at that moment. This is where we start the Half Dome hike. Our first great view. Some people just treat this part as a day hike, but we're going all the way. We just reached our first big milestone, and the hike up those hundreds of steps to get here was completely worth it because Vernal Fall, right here behind me, is absolutely striking. We are refueling. It's pretty hard to get back up, but we are going. We're gonna make it. And we've been going for about 4 hours and 45 minutes, so I think we got a little bit to go. Seems like we're almost there. That is Half Dome, and we're looking at those cables, and they look pretty darn vertical, so I love it. This is what they call the sub-dome. We have to climb up this part just to get to the cables. Now, people on the way down were saying this is just as challenging as the cables. There's also nothing to grab onto. We're at about 8,000 feet in elevation. This is steep. We just made it to the top of the sub-dome hike, and here we are. The cables are right in front of us. We're about to go up.

0: We are at the top of Half Dome, baby. We made it.
1: That climb was very hard, but you know what? It was worth it because these are some of the most captivating views I've ever seen in our country. So if you're gonna do this, your legs are gonna shake, your arms are gonna shake, but then you get to just sit and take this all in before, of course, heading back down. Made it.
0: At every turn we took in Yosemite, we were left in complete awe. It's rare we do a national park twice, but this place is definitely one in a million. After the day we had here, I cannot wait to come back.

0: Today, we are about a mile outside of Yosemite National Park, and we are going to spend our time with Summit Adventure and Tom here.
1: Hey,
0: Abby. Tom.
1: How are you?
0: Great. Even better now that I'm talking to you.
1: Yeah, well, you should be because we got a high energy day for you. So a little bit of hiking up a 50 degree slope at 8,000 feet. Then you get a little bit more hiking up a fixed line to the top of what we like to call the prow, and it is about 800 feet above the ravine. So when you get to the prow, you might say to yourself, oh, this is sort of like climbing, because it is

0: And then at the top, you might ask a question that people have asked for 100 years, which is, hey, how do we get down? So the way that you get down if you climb up something, one way anyway, is you can rappel down. But before you do that, you have to sort of look over the edge and look down to the creek that's 800 feet below.
1: Perfect. Anything I should know before we head up?
0: So typically with rope involvement, climbing and rappelling, issues of trust come up pretty regularly.
1: Well, you look like a very trustworthy person. So should we hit it?
0: Perfect day for a rappel.
1: Every day is a perfect day for a rappel.
0: All right, Abby, nice job coming up here. We'll do that high five again.
1: Yes.
0: So nice job. So we're going to help you out a little bit by wanting to take that rope off your back.
1: Oh.
0: And James, who's going to help set up the
1: rappel.
0: You guys met. He's a stellar erstwhile Chattanooga climber. And so we're gonna blaze on ahead a little bit to try to set up the climb.
1: Make sure those ropes are secure, James.
2: We'll do it.
1: Thank you. Thanks for doing all the hard work.
0: We'll see you. Okay, another high five.
1: See you in a bit.
0: All right, see you guys later.
1: Take it all in. This is no joke getting up here. Already. This is just something else. That's a long way down. Remember when you asked me if I was nervous and I said no?
0: Yeah, yeah.
1: I think I spoke too soon. We are going off the side of a cliff. Oh my God! I feel like James Bond! Whoa! Yes! Oh my gosh, you guys! I feel so cool right now! Pull me back up, I want to go again. Oh my gosh!
0: Nicely done.
1: Tom, thank you.
0: Nice wrap.
1: Thank you so much. That was actually a once-in-a-lifetime experience.
0: Yeah, that's what most people say when they're done. They were glad they did it and probably no more.
1: I could do it again.
0: Yeah, you probably could. All right, thanks, you guys.
1: Let's hit the trail.
0: All right.
3: And now on to our final stop. Only 3 hours away from Yosemite, we get a taste of life on the bay. It's the Golden Gate City.

0: Abby, another hike. This one with cables, and this one, most people do it as a day trip. Now you're going to do it for a segment.
1: We did it all in one day. It was really, the hike to get there was tougher than the actual cables.
0: Yeah.
1: It took us, I think, about like 15, 16 hours, if I'm right. It was up there.
0: Wow.
1: And that's why I saw tunnel view at sunrise. We started early. We had our gloves. We climbed up there. But the rocks that you have to climb up to get to the cables mm-hmm. at Half Dome, those were even tougher. I think that's low-key more treacherous than the other things.
0: But you know it's going to be a long day, and you know that you're going to be hiking in elevation, like 8,000 feet.
1: Yeah.
0: Not as much oxygen up there. Do you prepare for this at all?
1: I train. I try to work out as much as I can.
0: Yeah.
1: But the bummer thing is you could make it all the way there, and when you get to that elevation, you guys, you know the weather can change so rapidly.
0: Oh, yeah.
1: And you don't want to be... We did not personally hook into the cables. Mm. Some people do. But if there's a gust of wind, if it's at all slick, that's the hard thing, is that it's pretty narrow.
0: Right.
1: And people are coming down when you're going up. Mm-hmm. So someone has to move to the side.
0: Oh, boy.
1: And no one's clipped in. So you're just kind of dangling on the side of this giant granite wall and or dome. And you're like, wow, this is where you meet really good people.
0: So it wasn't just you, it was your whole crew that had to go up there as well.
1: You know, this time I went with one producer because
0: okay.
1: it was too much to carry all the
0: right.
1: But big shout out to him because mm-hmm. that was quite the trip. The view is spectacular. You see again into the valley. We walked out to the very edge, got the iconic shot. But yeah, it's kind of short-lived because you're like, I got to make it down and we're doing this all in one day. And I'll tell you, going down is way harder than going up.
0: It looks like it. Yeah. Well, Abby, it was so fun. It was a pleasure to watch this program with you. Two parks in one episode.
1: Well,
0: that's so great.
1: Thank you for watching.
0: So listen, if you like this adventure, there's plenty more where that came from. You can watch more Park Places with Abby Hornacek on Fox Weather. Stick around. We will see you for the next one.
2: Just talk. I'm talking. Talk. Talk.
1: You know what's really humbling? Is struggling up this mountain, watching the dog do it with ease. That was fire. Is that what the cool kids say?
3: Host, parking attendant, and
1: we just want to make sure that everyone is perfectly parked.

0: on this edition of Parked. A national park made up of lush hardwood forests, a lot of water, plus ample opportunity for exploration and rejuvenation.
1: See you later, guys.
0: We make it to Congaree National Park.
1: I'm about to drive us into the national park.
0: Join us as the parked crew explores the deep woods of Cedar Creek, teeming with snakes and other remarkable wildlife.
1: Keep your hands in the vehicle at all times, please.
0: We head southeast to the historic city of Charleston to understand its architecture and character via the most popular mode of transportation in town.
1: It's beautiful. Give me a push, buddy.
0: And we get up close and personal with the Ravenel Bridge during the most exhilarating jet ski ride we've had since parks began.
1: We came, we saw, we conquered. Yes.
0: It's a new and exciting adventure in the Palmetto State.
1: We're here to preserve.
0: This is Parked.

0: Whanganui National Park is known for its vibrant and diverse ecosystem. Tucked within the lush forest under sky-high trees, the park is home to hundreds of species of plants and wildlife. It's a bit smaller compared to other parks we've been to, which gives visitors a personal experience and peaceful environment to explore. The park is named after the Whanganui Native Americans that once lived in the region. This beautiful hideaway attracts adventurers like hikers, canoers, and photographers, so we're excited to be one of the many. But first, before heading to the park, we decided to start our trip with a tour of South Carolina's largest city, Charleston. This southern treasure is located about 2 hours southeast of Whanganui National Park, and we had the perfect way to get around. Today we'll be exploring the historic streets of Charleston with the largest and oldest carriage company in the city. It's called Palmetto Carriage Works. We're in for such a treat, so let's go meet who we'll be riding with. David, how's it going?
1: Hey, Abby, how are you? It's good to see you.
0: Great to see you, and great to see this guy. Who is this?
1: This is my friend Goober. Goober's a 2,000-pound Belgian draft horse. He's about 11 years old. He comes to us from Holmes County, Ohio.
0: What are we going to see today when we go around the streets of Charleston?
1: Charleston was a very seductive city. Once you come to Charleston and you spend some time here, you never want to leave.
0: Uh-oh.
1: And so get ready.
0: I might stay forever.
1: And we'd be glad to have you.
0: Well, should we hit it?
1: Let's do it.
0: Come on, Goober.

0: I'm a native Charlestonian. Only about 15% of the people who live here are actually from here. We got somewhere between 30 and 35 people a day moving into Charleston. All these people moving into Charleston, it really does create a diversity here, and that's a really good thing for our community.
1: As we trotted through the tree-lined cobblestone streets dotted with colorful homes, we noticed many that had American flags out front. Which brings me to a fun fact I learned on the ride. Charleston has been voted one of the friendliest cities in the United States.
0: This is the famous Rainbow Row of Charleston, and it's one of the most beautiful parts of the city.
2: That's referring to the colors of the buildings?
0: That's exactly right. So Rainbow Row actually gets its name from a 1930s era National Geographic article written by a guy named DeBose Hayward. Look at these houses in Charleston. They're all colors of the rainbow. I had a guy ask me a really interesting question. It's about a year ago. The purple house back on Rainbow Row was for sale. The question was, David, if I buy that house, can I paint it?
2: Oh, there's no way.
0: You don't think so?
2: They've got to have something in place in the city that does not allow you. Because is it historically registered at all?
0: Abby, you're wrong.
2: Oh.
0: You can paint it. You can paint it purple.
2: Oh, it just has to be purple.
0: You can paint it the exact shade and tint of color it is right now.
1: As we took in the sights of the many quaint streets and historic homes, we even passed 20 South Battery. Built in 1843, it was once a private mansion here in Charleston. Now, it's a boutique hotel believed to be haunted, and it's part of our show, Fright Night, on Fox Nation. The ride was peaceful and educational, but what I didn't expect was this moment.
0: All right, walk off. Walk off. Good boy. Ah, whoa. I got you, baby. Stay. Don't jump off. Come on. Ah, stay right there. Get back up here, baby.
2: I was going to go try to stop him.
1: Goober and I almost got in an accident. Luckily, the only casualty was my white pants. Before the end of the ride, we had to check out a popular restaurant with a rich history.
0: Henry's is the longest continuously operating bar restaurant in Charleston. During the days of Prohibition, Henry's was the biggest and the best known of all the blind tigers or speakeasies in Charleston. It's still open today under the same name it opened under in 1932. Really cool place.
2: That is.
0: If you're looking for a cup of she crab soup, that's what you eat here. We all eat she crab soup. It was invented here in the early 1900s. But it also had the best old fashioned in the city. So really good, really
2: all
0: cool.
2: All at Henry's?
0: Yep.
2: Okay, we'll have to check that out.
1: On our way back to the barn, I learned more about Goober and how Palmetto Outdoors keeps their horses happy and healthy.
0: Like most of our animals, Goober comes from one of the Amish communities around this country. Animal welfare really has always been one of the most important aspects of what we do as a company. So we're going to take his temperature after every tour, he's not overheating, and that he's okay. And I usually ask for a volunteer to help me with that.
2: Okay.
0: And I'm sure that you'd be glad to do that.
2: I would love to
0: do
2: that.
0: Yeah, but just remember now, we don't do that orally, right? We deal with the south end of the northbound.
2: We're going to commit. You got to commit
0: all
2: the way.
0: Yeah. You got to be all in.
2: Right.
0: I agree. You were the best customer I've ever had.
2: Oh,
0: thank you, Abby.
2: You know those are recording, right? We're
0: going to
2: have that forever.
0: Yes, I want that on record.
2: Amazing.
0: Well, thank you for riding with me.
1: We couldn't leave before making sure Goober was all taken care of. Like David said earlier, taking the horses' temperatures to make sure they don't overheat in that warm Charleston air is an important part of their rides.
2: I'm so sorry, Goober. How is he?
3: Perfect.
2: He's perfect. All right. Thanks, Goober. I just took his temperature.
1: It was an absolute blast learning about Charleston from David and my new pal Goober. The history and scenery attract people here, but the friendly folks and small town charm is why they stay. For us, us, it's been all of those things and more as we wait for the morning sun to welcome a brand new day at Congaree National.

0: call right now.
1: Just gonna hoist myself on up.
2: Got it? Got it, girl.
1: Thank you.
2: You're sitting in front row.
1: Let's go.
2: Hey, man.
1: We're in the rain.
2: First class.
1: First class. It's nice.
3: Large, lush trees growing out of 25,000 acres of an undisturbed floodplain. This land was originally designated Congaree Swamp National Monument in 1976. But by 2003, Congaree officially became a national park.

0: 18 miles southeast of Columbia, South Carolina. It's a park that preserves the largest tract of old-growth, bottomland hardwood forest left in the United States. Picture this. Some of the tallest trees in the eastern United States forming a canopy overhead that makes you feel like you're truly walking through a fairy tale. And a river that winds through the park, providing the perfect place to canoe or kayak. Those are just some of the highlights you get in this area. Welcome to Congaree National Park. One of the number one questions I get when people find out about this show is, what is your favorite national park? But they also want to know what's one of the best hidden gems. That is part of the reason why we're at Congaree National Park, because you look around and you hear the birds chirping, you look at all of this greenery, and you learn so much about these national parks, and every single one of them is spectacular. Let me just think about how to end this.
1: Got it.
0: I mentioned before that being in this national park makes you feel like you're in a fairy tale. You have expect to see dancing and singing animals off in the distance. Now, why? We don't have those. We do have something that makes this place feel just as magical, and that is its fireflies. There are over 2,000 species of fireflies found worldwide, but only 3 species of synchronous fireflies that can be found in North America. Every year, this park hosts synchronous fireflies for about 2 weeks, where we can see the spectacular phenomenon of synchronous flashing while the fireflies look for a mate. There are many trails you can go on here at Congaree National Park. This one, though, is one of the most popular. It is called Boardwalk Loop Trail. It's a 2.6-mile round trip. Very easy to do, and the folks at the visitor center say they love it, so we had to do it. Once we got to the boardwalk, there were so many different things to see as we were transported to a tranquil wilderness. The trees here form one of the highest temperate deciduous forest canopies left in the world. Now, that was a big mouthful, so let me break that down for you. When I say it's a deciduous forest, that basically means the trees lose their leaves at the end of each growing season. A temperate forest is one found between the tropical and boreal regions in the temperate zone. It's the second largest biome on our planet, covering a quarter of the world's forest area. So mix those things together and you get the temperate deciduous forest.

0: Until the 1800s, floodplain forests, just like Congaree, covered a lot of the southeastern United States, with over 1 million acres in South Carolina alone. Unfortunately, in the 1880s, the logging industry began harvesting many of the forested areas. But fortunately, Congaree's trees were able to survive the large-scale cutting. In this area, logging was especially hard due to the inaccessible terrain, so the practice stopped in the late 1910s.
1: This is the bald cypress tree. Now, I have to say, we were walking around here going, what in the world are all of these random stubs? It turns out they're actually known as knees. They're produced through the roots of the cypress tree. While their function isn't entirely known, it's thought that the knees provide extra support for the cypress trees in the event of a flood or heavy winds. Okay, we had to stop here because the biodiversity in this national park is world renowned. This park actually hosts some of the endangered and rare species from around the country. And we are walking and we heard what we think could have been the red-cockaded woodpecker. So let's just stop for a second and see if we can hear it again. That was perfect timing. And this is just, it's crazy because it's very rare to see something like that. Other endangered species here is the bald eagle, and you also have the American alligator.
0: While the Boardwalk Trail offers visitors a great opportunity to see and learn about the park, another popular way to get a different point of view is by kayak or canoe.
1: We are meeting up with Palmetto Outdoors to get a different view of this national park. This here is Andy. Hi, Andy.
2: Hi, how are you?
1: Abby. Nice to meet you.
2: Nice to meet you, too.
1: What are we doing today?
2: So we are going to check out South Cedar Creek. Personally, I think this is the greatest way to see the park. But we're going to go for a little two-mile trip, and hopefully I can show you everything we have to offer here.
1: This is a canoe.
2: This is a canoe.
1: Why do we do canoes over kayaks?
2: Personally, I think canoes are a little more stabler. These, to me, are the tanks of the river. I don't think anything can go against it.
1: Well, let's hop into one of the tanks of the river. Do you need any help?
2: If you don't mind.
1: I don't mind. All right, what do I need to do?
2: I'll let you take it.
1: Chariot?
2: This is your ride.
1: Yeah.
2: A little green giant.
1: A little green giant, I like that. Well, you said earlier this is like an enchanted forest, so.
2: It is. Disney.
1: Little green giant makes sense.
2: I think this is better than Disney, in my opinion.
1: That's right, I agree. All right, I'm just going to navigate my way out.
2: Yeah, I'm going to kind of give you a little extra boost out here.
1: See you later, guys. I was so nervous about the possibility of alligators being in this creek. Do you ever see any?
2: Just one, and that was kind of a rare occasion. The one time we did spot our lake monster here, it was kind of, you know, mid-June, it's about 100 degrees outside. That's one of those times where we had to all, you know, kind of pass by. You know, at that point, you have to act like you do it every day.
1: What have you seen while you've been canoeing?
2: Our birds. First off, the barred owl is kind of our, you know, most infamous subject here. We have osprey, we have eagles, we have hawks. So we have a vast amount of birds. We do have hogs. We have two types of hogs. We have the completely feral wild hog that you'll see here. On average, they're about 80 to 120 pounds.
1: Woo.
2: They'll look completely black, and they look like wild boar.
1: What about snakes?
2: Snakes are our favorite.
1: Your favorite?
2: I don't want to say that's what
1: Man.
2: We're known for. but we, you know, I've had trips where I've seen up to 40 snakes. And I've had
1: 40 snakes?
2: Definitely 40. But there's also been times where I've seen no snakes. So

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1: If we could all try to avoid this bundle of debris here on the right side. This is normally where our infamous snake, we call her Big Mama. Normally where this is where she's laying out. So we'll
2: see. A water moccasin?
1: Water moccasin. Probably about 4 to 5 foot long.
2: Ooh.
1: But she's gorgeous though.
2: Big Mama. Oh, yeah, look.
1: There you go.
2: Look at that snake.
1: We got a snake right here in the
2: Tyler,
1: tree.
2: Tyler, get a little closer. That is crazy. What kind of snake is that?
1: Black rat snake. That's a completely non-venomous snake. Those actually are great for the environment. Those eat a lot of like little rats and bugs and crawfish, that kind of thing.
2: Can we let those loose in New York City? If they eat the rats?
1: Absolutely. That would cure all the problems. A little fact about this park, no matter where you are, you're always within 1 square foot of a spider.
2: Really?
1: Anything you touch, double check yourself and the thing you touch.
2: Is that a real stat?
1: Yeah.
2: Anywhere in this park that
1: always
2: you are.
1: Within a square foot.
2: You're within a square foot.
1: Even inside your car, inside your tent, anywhere. Always in a square foot of a spider.
2: That was one of those facts I wish I did not know.
1: Another fact I was going to say earlier, but this is kind of a good place to tell it because we got a big fallen tree up here. Anytime a tree falls in this creek or in this park, it cannot be touched until it's been reported either by an outfitter or by the park service. Any tree that falls in here has to be cut out by a handsaw.
2: The reason is just because of preservation purposes?
1: Preservation. There's pollution issues. There's noise pollution issues. There's all kinds of different sets of rules and laws and regulations you have to follow set by the Park Service.
2: Now, this is the canoeing version of off-roading.
1: It is. I never had a four-wheeler, so I never needed one.
3: As we made our way back to land, we were able to truly appreciate just how serene and peaceful this national park really is.
2: All right, Andy, it looks like we've completed our journey. That was insane.
1: I think that was pretty good.
2: Thank you so much.
1: You're welcome, of course. I'm glad to show you off the park. Hopefully that's your new favorite way of seeing the park. I think by boat is kind of the best way to observe everything we have to offer here. But thank you.
2: Well, you made it even more magical, so thank you.
1: Of course.
3: Okay, so earlier we talked about how the American alligator inhabits the park. Behind the scenes, we kept chatting about what we would do if we saw one while in our canoes. Well, luckily, that didn't happen because we really did not have a good plan. But right after we got out, this guy showed up.
4: This here behind me used to be a bend in the Congaree River, but now it is known as Weston Lake. If you look right here, there's actually an alligator, and it's one of the many things you can find in this lake. You can also see snapping turtles, fish, and the reason why it's this color is because over time, it's filled in with clay and organic debris. And seeing that gator means it is not a place you want to go swimming.
3: That is as close as we wanted to get to that gator. So we hopped back onto the boardwalk to go see possibly the largest attraction at this national park. In 1940, the American Forestry Association established the National Register of Champions, which is a list of the largest tree specimens found in the United States. Any tree on this list is considered a champion.
4: Congaree is known for its champion trees, which is a special designation given to trees because of their height, size, or significance. This park has the tallest bald cypress tree that stands about 131 feet tall. It also has the tallest loblolly that stands about 167 feet tall. You can't see that one from here, but I have another loblolly for you, and it is this one. This used to be the tallest tree in the park. That is until a big gust of wind knocked the top right off.
3: Congaree alone is home to champions of 15 different species of trees.
4: Well, safety first.
2: because we don't want to capsize in this water and swim with the gators. So this will at least make me float.
5: Gators love red.
2: Oh. Gators love red. Great.
6: Like a bull.
2: And a shark.
3: What a great way to end our time in the park. But our day wasn't done just yet because we were headed back to Charleston for a sunset adventure. To find out more about what Charleston has to offer, we are going to hop on the water today on some jet skis. We are meeting up with Tidal Wave Water Sports. And to find out more, I'm Abby.
7: Hi, I'm Mark. How are you doing today?
3: You must be who I'm going out with.
7: Yes, yes.
3: Okay.
7: So today we're going to take you guys out on a little adventure of the Charleston Harbor today. We're going to go check out some of the historic areas and let you see what our beautiful city has to offer.
3: What's the most exciting thing you think we're going to see today?
7: I think you're going to really like seeing the Ravenel Bridge and also the USS Yorktown.
3: Great. Well, let's see if you're right.
7: All right.
3: Shall we?
7: Yeah, let's get on board.
3: Okay. Come
7: on.
3: First, we had to venture to Tiki Island, where the jet skis are docked. After a quick safety brief, Mark and I took off racing.
7: I want to show you the Ravenel Bridge. It was built in 2005. It is 13,000 feet long.
2: That's long.
7: It is. It is. It is the third largest expansion bridge in the Western Hemisphere. The way they had it as a grand opening was they had the orchestra play on top and everybody got to come up and have dinner on the Ravenel Bridge to open it up.
2: That's really special.
7: It is.
2: And the music in Charleston is amazing, so I'm sure the show was spectacular.
7: It was incredible.
3: Before getting a closer look at the bridge, we just had to drive up to one of the most famous attractions in Charleston, a floating piece of history.
7: All right, so we're here at the USS Yorktown. It's an Essex-class carrier that did seven different tours in World War II and then in Korea. In the 60s, it was decommissioned and then recommissioned, and they actually used it in the Apollo 8 landing when they brought the Apollo 8 back
2: on.
7: No
2: way!
7: Yes.
2: Not a lot of people get to be in the water next to an aircraft carrier, and you realize how massive they are.
7: Oh my gosh, yes.

0: This is a great view of the bridge.
1: Yes, this bridge is incredible. It is the main thoroughfare from Mount Pleasant into downtown Charleston. It replaced two old, very rickety metal bridges that were, you know, built in the 20s and 30s. And it has basically been the landmark for Charleston as far as bringing better tourism here and giving us one of the most incredible, iconic views.
0: Do you get to make a wish when you go underneath the bridge?
1: Yes, you do.
0: Good, because we've gone under it a few times. We've made a wish every time.
1: Good.
0: I'm not going to tell you what it is, though.
1: Okay.
2: Up, but definitely a humbling experience before hopping back onto that jet ski.
1: Thank you for coming out.
0: You are the best. Thank you so much for having us. And you guys can go in. I'm going to take it off for another round.
1: Okay, you go have fun.
0: All right, see you later.
1: See you later.
2: That does it for us here at Congriot National Park. We went canoeing through the park, jet skied under the Revenol Bridge, took a carriage ride through the historic streets of South Carolina, and were able to soak in all of the beauty around us at this national park. Thank you so much for coming along. We'll see you next time on Parked.

0: now.
1: On this edition of Parked. We're on the road again.
2: Parked. On three. One, two, three.
3: Parked.
1: Parked leaves Capitol Reef and heads towards Moab, with stops at two different national parks, the ultra-beautiful Canyonlands, and, of course, Arches.
4: This is awesome. So it's 120 feet down.
5: Yes.
4: So if I look down...
5: You were going to get the full effect.
1: I go canyoneering, this time at Medieval Chamber in Moab.
4: Woo!
1: Plus a state park along the way that may look to you like something out of this world.
2: We made a little side trip to Mars.
1: And campfires, ghost stories, s'mores, and a little guitar. All of the camping necessities.
4: I get nervous. I'm not used to playing in front of people.
1: We have some family time, Hornacek style, and rest our heads under the luminous moon, ready to embark on a wild next leg of our Southwest RV extravaganza.
4: This is so cool.
1: This is Parked.

0: My mom is the makeup artist for the day.
1: I got the band-aids. I have the tied to ghost stick. The hair person, I got the rubber bands. The nail person, found a nail file. I got it all. You just asked me, baby. I got whatever you need.
0: You're the best, Mom.
2: From Capitol Reef, we made our way east towards Moab. Along the way, we were able to make a highly recommended stop at a unique state park with a hint of alien flavor. Goblin Valley State Park.
3: Doing an Instagram story.
2: So, surprise, we took a little side trip to Mars. This is Goblin Valley State Park. You see all these crazy formations, and if you're driving from Capitol Reef to Canyonlands, you gotta come here.
4: This stop is a must. You can obviously see why. You have all of these crazy formations, these things that look like mushrooms that's essentially sandstone sitting on top of dried mud, hoodoos, these things called goblins. There is so much to see here. And I know that Falcon 9 sent two of our astronauts into space, but our trusty RV sent us right to another planet.
2: Just like the park's name suggests, Goblin Valley State Park features areas where soft sandstone has eroded into these formations that look like goblins. And in some spots, the rocks have formed into these jungle gym-like formations, creating this intricate design of rocks that makes you wonder how the heck it ended up that way.

0: was time to return to Earth.
1: When we would go camping when you guys were young in Utah all the time, we always pitched a tent. We never got an RV. We did the tent thing. So not a lot of RV practice for
2: no
1: dad over there.
2: There's a lot of things you have to do in an RV. You gotta empty it out, you gotta hook it up, you gotta steer it. But we are camping on one leg of this trip, so
1: yes.
2: Woo!
1: Cannot wait.
0: First, though, we were pressing on to reach a park that's been in movies and has a view that rivals the one at the Grand Canyon, Canyonlands National Park. Just a short 40 minutes away from Moab, you can find another national park that perfectly exemplifies the power water has to shape and carve a canvas of rock into a dynamic landscape. Take a look at the nearly 338,000-acre Canyonlands National Park. At the heart of Canyonlands, the Green and Colorado Rivers merge at what is called the Confluence, dividing the park into four districts: the Island in the Sky, the Maze, the Needles, and the rivers themselves. Island in the Sky is the most accessible part of the park. So, with the RV and the crew, this is what made the most sense. It sits on sheer sandstone cliffs that are about 1,000 feet above the bordering terrain. But you know what? Let's head to Grand Viewpoint, where I think I can show you a little bit more.

In Canyonlands, some of the park's very distinct spots are spread out among her 338,000 acres. So a little bit of driving is required if you want to see everything. It definitely is a grand viewpoint. You can see the White Rim and parts of the Needles and the Maze. Let's talk about the Needles. They're east of the confluence and are these red and white striped pinnacles that tower over 400 feet and are made of cedar mesa sandstone. Over time, sand carried by the wind formed the white bands in the sandstone. Every once in a while, floods from nearby mountains would inundate the sand with red sediment, which is why you see the red band underneath the white. Now, the maze, just like its name suggests, is a little tricky to get to. It's one of the least accessible parts of the park, and while I would love to show you its serene remoteness, according to the NPS website, quote, visitors must be prepared for self-sufficiency and the proper equipment or gear for self-rescue. Full transparency here, not quite sure that we're prepared for self-rescue, so that one might have to wait till next trip. While we would have loved to continue exploring Canyonlands, the drive was a little too far for our time frame.

0: All right. Here's a stick for you. Do you guys burn your marshmallows or do you slow roast them? Because burning's the only way to go.
1: Well, I burned it.
2: Okay. I slow roast into a burn.
0: Oh, that's good.
1: Well, if you burn it right away, you're not going to get
2: right.
1: the middle.
2: But Abby has so. Never
0: I
2: had
0: go
2: very,
0: straight
2: you,
0: for
2: you've
0: the
2: never
0: burn.
2: Had any patience,
1: where's the patience
2: in anything that you do.
0: Oh, we got graham crackers.
2: Do you guys remember when we would go camping and you guys would bring your balsa wood and your Swiss Army knife and sit around the fire and whittle?
0: We would. I loved whittling.
1: What did you whittle? Like an alligator or something?
0: No, I
1: what
0: whittled a that? Squirrel.
1: A squirrel.
0: Who whittles a squirrel?
2: Right. Many camping trips for you to complete that squirrel. I know that.
0: That it did. Oh, yeah. Look at that. And look, I get to eat before all of you guys because I already made mine. We used to go camping in Utah.
2: All the time.
0: All the time. And we went to a few national parks, too.
2: Yes, we did. We actually, we went to Zion when you were like, I don't know, probably 8 years old. I don't even remember. So we decided to hike up to Angel's Landing.
0: Yeah, I remember that. Now, you can't do a campfire without some campfire songs. So it's a good thing I came prepared with my tone-deaf voice and very amateur guitar playing. This one I can play. You guys gotta sing.
2: I can't sing.
1: You can't sing.
0: I'm tone-deaf, so. Is right anyone in. Behind the camera? Can you sing? Come on.
3: Well, unfortunately, since my parents wouldn't sing along, I had to embarrass myself in front of the entire crew, since I'm really only used to singing into my shampoo bottle in the shower.

0: light did go on and off.
1: It did. Itself, yeah, while they were setting up the cameras, it went off and then on again. Yeah.
0: I might go back to the RV.
2: Who wants
0: that's not haunted.
3: I'll protect the door. Good night.
0: Good night.

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1: J6 brought us to the Moab Adventure Center, an awesome wonderland surrounded by the fantastic red rocks of Utah. There are Jeep tours and whitewater rafting and so many other activities you can take advantage of here. Now, this place set up shop back in 1961, right in the heart of Moab on Main Street. Today's activity, canyoneering. We loaded up in some Jeeps and took a short drive to our first rappel station at the Medieval Chamber, where we met up with our guide, Court Wright.
2: Have you seen this vehicle?
3: This is so cool.
2: Court, how's it going?
4: It's going great.
2: I'm going to stop right here. Is that okay?
4: That's perfect.
2: Okay, cool. So where are we today? I think that Jeep ride was probably just as invigorating as what we're about to do. That was
4: absolutely
2: fun.
4: Absolutely. So we're here in the Sand Flats Recreation Area, and we're about to do the Medieval Chamber Canyon. So we'll hit two rappels. And it's a beautiful day in the neighborhood.
2: It really is. Is there anything I need to know before we rappel?
4: We want to make sure that we're mindful of everything that we're doing. So we've got our safety gear with us that we've already been prepped with. And then we just want to be mindful of our environment as well.
2: All right, I'm excited for this. Court, should we do it?
4: Let's do it.
2: Okay. Honestly, it was a bit of a wild ride on the Jeep navigating over the rocks, so you could tell already that we were in for a treat. But once we went as far as we could in the Jeep, we got ready to hike the rest of the way in.
4: Careful of these yucca. Yeah, you guys are familiar with these. These will stab you, so just be real careful there.
2: Hiking in the desert is definitely different than hiking anywhere else.
4: It is very different. Yes, it is.
2: God, the views here. We're on our way to Canyoneer and Rappel, but look at this. Why is the rock so smooth?
4: So this is Navajo sandstone. It formed about 210 million years ago. And as you can tell, I mean, it doesn't take much for imagination, but it used to be an ancient sand dune desert. Okay, much like the Sahara Desert. They call them petrified sand dunes, right?
2: At that time,
4: 210 million years ago, it's a late Jurassic, so dinosaurs. And you can kind of see this line right here. If you look over here to the right, right here that goes all the way through. So as rain would fall in the ancestral Rockies, it would then flow under the sand and pools in these low points, and so you'd have oases all throughout the desert. And that's kind of what that line represents all the way through here.
2: That's so awesome.
4: Yeah.
1: Our hike took us down through these large fins, which is a geologic term for enormous fractures in the sandstone.
4: So millions of years ago, as things are shifting in the geology around us, there's a layer of salt under us that's about a mile thick. There's more pressure pushed on top. You have the salt flowing, and so you get these salt domes that would push up. And as that salt pushed up, it would then create stress fractures in the sandstone above. And as those fractures were introduced, water would seep down, erode out the salt, and then that valley would collapse over time, thus giving our awesome sandstone fins we're hiking
2: through. Court, you're the best. You're so knowledgeable about this stuff. This is perfect.
4: Yeah, let's keep going. As we're going down, I want you guys to stay very upright. Don't lean forward, don't lean back, because what happens if you lean back, you're gonna slip out. If you lean too forward, go forward, you're not gonna be able to stop.
2: Yep. I'm gonna surf it down with my shoes.
4: That's a great idea, no. All right, we're good to start setting up.
2: Stepping through here, right? Shouldn't have eaten that hamburger yesterday.
4: It's doubled back, you're good to go. We're doubled back and doubled back, okay?
2: Ready to go.
4: Let's go ahead and get your helmet on, though.
2: Okay.
4: So you're good to go. We'll just go grab your gloves.
2: Okay.

0: All righty, come on over.
1: Court, I feel good about this.
0: Yeah, you should. It's going to be a great time. Okay, I'm going to have you come right over here, just to the right of me. Wait so long, keep demons all around. Biggest rappel? Which one's the biggest you've done?
1: I don't know. How big is this one?
0: It's about 100 feet.
1: 100 feet?
0: Yeah.
1: This might be the biggest. So if I look down...
0: You were going to get the full effect.
1: 100 feet.
0: Yeah.
1: That's pretty high.
0: It's pretty high.
1: Isn't that pretty high?
0: It's like a 10-story building, so...
1: How am I doing?
0: You're doing awesome, Abby.
1: Run it back. This is parked. I ain't gonna shop my mouth. I ain't gonna shop my mouth. Woo! This is awesome. Yeah, you've been trying to hate me, but baby, that one changed me. Our first drop was a two-stage rappel down into what is called the medieval chamber. Pretty much what that meant was I needed to navigate the sides of petrified sand dunes to an initial drop 30 feet down. That's where I encountered some water. Woo! This is high. You know what? I might go. Whew. I'm going to go in the water. Oh, that's deep water. All right. You sure there's no snakes in here? And then it was down the rest of the way to the bottom. So walk laterally. Nice. Wow, that was so cool. But not without a minor setback. Come on. It's not letting me go. I'm stuck. There we go. Woo! Did it. Almost fell as I went.
2: Great, you're good.
1: That was so cool. Coming over that ridge. Woo! And the good news is we still have one more to go. Right? We have one more? All right, you know what they say. It's a lot better the second time around. One would hope. After another short hike, we arrived at our second rappel, a much different task than the first. It's a free hang off the Grand Staff Canyon, over 100 feet. Yep, just me and a rope dangling for 100 feet. I've been waiting all trip for this. Oh, yeah, see, that's what I like to see.
0: Yeah, right?
1: 120 feet. All right, here we go.

0: Hey, welcome to Park Places, everybody. I'm Bob Van Dillon, and if you've seen Parked on Fox Nation, you know Abby Hornacek takes adventure to a whole new level. But with Parked Places here on Fox Weather, we're taking you even further behind the scenes and beyond the trails as Abby dives into the stories, the people, and the wild beauty that make our national parks unforgettable. Today, we've got a special one as she's heading from Sequoia to Yosemite National Parks. Abby, a twofer in this one.
1: Yeah.
0: What are we going to see? It sounds real special.
1: So we treated this one as a road trip. We started in L.A. and we drove north all the way up through Sequoia and then to Yosemite. So we hit a lot of stops along the way, mm-hmm. two beautiful national parks, and a lot of fun activities.
0: And one of the activities I would never do.
1: Yeah, and I probably would never do again.
0: Really? Well, we teased you. Let's take a look. It's pretty funny.
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3: I ain't holding my breath, but something's gotta give. 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
2: Our awe-inspiring road trip celebrates two fascinating national parks on their 135th birthdays.
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1: I am so scared.
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2: Next, we head north to Sequoia National Park to marvel at its beautiful giants.
1: This is much better than a movie. We're living a real-life movie right now. 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
2: From there, we make a pit stop at our ranch in the Sequoias, mixing with real cowboys and cowgirls, great food, and a whole lot of patriotic spirit. 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
1: Woo! 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
2: We're sharing our ultimate travel guide with you.
1: This is Park.
2: We begin our adventure in the City of Angels before heading out to Sequoia and Yosemite National Parks.
1: We just touched down in LA, which is where we're starting our Parked road trip. We are going to go see two incredible national parks, but we thought while we're in the area, why not check out a few spots before we hit the road?

0: got our first wildlife sighting here on Parks.
1: Now that we are officially warmed up and have fully conquered LA, we're gonna get up bright and early for our road trip tomorrow. And the good news is, I've already got my breakfast.
2: It's day one on the road, and we are quite literally jumping right in.
1: It is the first full day of our road trip. And before we get to the national parks, we wanted to start in the San Gabriel National Monument in the Angeles National Forest. And this hike is about 10 miles round trip, but halfway through, we are gonna bungee jump off of the Bridge to Nowhere. So I guess let's do this.
2: The good news is I'm not doing this hike alone. I'm meeting up with Alex from Bungee America, who's gonna be my guide.
1: I love this, we really have to work for this interview. Alex,
3: hey,
1: what's going on? Nice to see you.
3: Nice to see you.
1: I think you might be the first guide that we've met in the water.
3: Oh yeah?
1: It's beautiful, my feet feel great.
3: Well, get used to it, it's gonna be 10 miles of this.
1: 10 miles, okay, so what else can you tell me about the hike we're doing?
3: So it's 5 miles to the Bridge to Nowhere and 5 miles back. And we're gonna be getting in and out of the water the whole time. This is actually the only continuous river in Southern California. Since they've been keeping record of it from the 20s, it's never dried up. So it's actually a really big treat to have a river hike in Southern California.
1: Wow.
3: That we get to enjoy.
1: This is very gorgeous, but there's even more beautiful spots along the way. So
3: should
1: we get to it?
3: Let's get to it.
1: Okay, you lead the way. So what other fun facts do you have about this area and the bridge and the water?
3: The San Gabriel River is one of the most important water sources in the greater Los Angeles area. It provides drinking water for around 20 million people.
1: No kidding.
3: Down in the valley, yep. That's why it's so protected.
1: What is your favorite thing about this trail?
3: Personally, it was the first time I realized that California is one of the meccas for nature.
1: Mm.
3: I had never been into the backcountry living in Los Angeles until I came on this trail, and I just realized how beautiful this state is.
1: It's like a giant playground.
3: It's a giant playground. Live like there's no tomorrow. Fight like you're never scared.
4: Together, we're unstoppable. Yeah, together we are unstoppable. We are. This is where the private holding starts.
1: Welcome to the Bridge to Nowhere.
4: Welcome to Bungee Town.
1: This is Bungee Town. It's becoming real. This looks high, Alex.
3: It is. Okay. Good job, Abby.
1: This is where you leave me?
3: This is where I leave you. And here's Ron Jones.
1: All right.
3: The founder and owner of Bungee America.
1: All right. We made it, Ron.
5: Welcome. Welcome. Did you have a good hike?
1: We did. I was thinking about this, and I forgot that we were bungee jumping, actually. I was not thinking about this.
5: And you know where it is? We're jumping right here at the Bridge to Nowhere!
1: That's what I'm doing?
5: You are. And we're going to have a super fun time. We're going to teach you how to do a 10 out of 10.
1: Why is this called the Bridge to Nowhere?
5: It is literally a bridge in the middle of nowhere. It was built in 1936 by the County of Los Angeles. The gold miner gave the county permission to build the road and the bridge on his land. A year later, a massive flood washed away the entire project, leaving the bridge behind in the middle of nowhere.
1: You're one of the people who founded bungee jumping?
5: I am. Yeah, Bungee America is a company that I started in college in 1989. Bungee jumping traces back to 6 men in the world, and I'm one of the 6. So welcome to Ground Zero.
1: How did that come to be?
5: We used to actually jump the Golden Gate Bridge at night in college. Black turtlenecks, black clothing, the whole 9 yards. Oh yeah, it was a very clandestine thing back in the 80s. And I wanted to find a way to legitimize this as an activity. And we found the Bridge to Nowhere. It was owned by the grandchildren of the original gold miner.
1: So what did they say when you called them up and said, I want to buy your bridge?
5: They said, Bungee what?
1: So you're telling me it's safe?
5: Very safe.
1: Somehow that doesn't even make me feel better.
4: Bungee.
3: Nice.
5: We're gonna do this thing.
1: Yeah, we are.
5: All right. This is gonna be so fun.
1: It's gonna be so much fun, Ron.
5: All right, Abby.
1: Woo!
5: Guess what time it is?
1: Time to jump.
5: Bungee time.
1: Bungee time.
5: Come on over. Here's the hookup. Watch carefully. Dun, dun.
6: Oh my gosh, okay.
5: Please check.
3: I hope you bungee jump better than you hike.
5: Abby, hand on the ball, throw your leg over the wall behind you. Very good. Now, slowly turn around and look at your target way out there. Beautiful. I love it. So, toes over the edge. What are you thinking?
0: That I'm going to jump.
5: Yeah, it's going to be amazing, right?
0: Yeah. Okay,
5: look at that target. Point at it with both hands. Just follow the instruction. Yep, you got it, Abby. So, point at the target. Look at the target, point at the target, start bouncing at the target. 5, 4, 3, 2.
6: I'm sorry.
2: At this point, I still wasn't sure if I could work up the courage to make the jump. But after one more pep talk.
5: Here we go. 5, 4, 3, 2, 1, bungee.

0: on over.
1: I love you guys so much. I have never done a backflip before, and I'm so happy that that was my first one.
0: Double backflip.
1: Was it? Woo!
0: That was awesome.
1: You guys are so amazing. Thank you so much. I am still riding a high from that. I didn't even think I was going to bungee jump one time, so I'm super grateful to Bungee America for, you know, encouraging me.
2: Beautiful.
3: 10 out of 10.
1: Now we have our 5-mile hike back, and we're going to get ready to go to Sequoia National Park tomorrow.
2: So many questions, Abby. All right, first of all, that's a long hike, right? It's a 5 miles there, 5 miles back. But in between, you're jumping off this bridge to nowhere.
1: And it feels like the bridge to nowhere. Look, I did this hike when I was in college. I went to USC,
2: right.
1: So it was nice to go back to that area. Did it with my brother. Mm-hmm. Story goes, my brother almost chickened out. He did it, and he was like, wow, I loved that. I did it, and I said, I'm never doing that again.
2: Right.
1: I get a call from our producers, and they say, hey, would you be down to bungee jump? We found this place in L.A., near L.A., called Bridge to Nowhere. And I was like, not again.
2: Oh boy.
1: They're like, it will be really good. And I was like, fine, but I'm only doing it once, right?
2: Mm-hmm.
1: So we start this hike. I'm all, like, hyping myself up, talking to the guide. And he goes, you know what? You should just do a backflip. And I said, absolutely not.
2: Wait, the guide put that in your head?
1: Yeah, put it in my head. He's like, it would look so good. And I was like, ah, it would look so good. The thing about me, Bob, is if you just even like double dog dare me, I'll do it.
2: You're done.
1: So this whole time I'm doing this hike and I'm like hyping myself up to do a backflip. I get there and he goes, no. You can only do a backflip if you jump one time off first, forward, one time off backwards.
2: Right.
1: Then we'll judge your form and then you can do the backflip. So you have to bungee jump 3 times.
2: Holy crap.
1: So I went from never swearing I'm never going to do this again
2: right.
1: to now bungee jumping 3 times.
2: Oh my gosh.
1: Yeah, it was terrifying.
2: We were watching before and I was right there with you, like 5, 4, 3, 2, 1, and he did. Okay.
1: Yeah.
2: I was like, I don't blame you.
1: I looked down and I said, nope.
2: Do we have a stunt, Abby? You should have hauled like a dummy with you.
1: You know, it was funny because we've traveled with all of the crew has been on the road with me many times. They know my personality and they know I'm not receptive to, hey, you don't have to do it if you don't want.
2: Of course.
1: I'm receptive to, you are really going to regret not doing this. And so, you know, they're back there giving me a pep talk. And I'm like, you're right. I'm going to regret this for the rest of my life. So I just did full send.
2: And then the best part is, after you're springing around like that 3 times, we find out you had to walk back 5 miles on the same trail.
1: But you know what? That one flew by. It was the hike to the bridge because there was so much anticipation. I thought, oh, my gosh, am I even going to be able to do it?
2: Oh, my gosh. I can't wait. So coming up after the break, you go into the land of the giants, the Sequoias. I can't wait to see it. Stick around, everybody. We'll be right back.

0: All right, welcome back to Park Places, everybody. Bob Van Dillen along with Abby Hornacek. We're going to the Sequoia National Park right now. This is stunning, some of these views that we get to see.
1: Oh, yeah. You say the land of the giants. I feel like people think it's referring to myself because I, too, am a giant.
0: Right.
1: But I've never felt short in my life until I went to the land of the giants, and I thought maybe I should live here.
0: And these trees are old, baby. I feel old, but when I see these trees, these things are old.
1: Those are some old, old girls and boys.
0: Indeed. So let's check it out.
2: Cradled in the heart of California's rugged terrain, this sanctuary stands as a testament to nature's grandeur.
1: We made it. We are here at what is known as the Land of the Giants. This national park is home to some of the largest trees on the planet that can live up to 3,400 years old. But its terrain is also defined by its waterfalls, mountains, granite rocks, and calming meadows as you journey through the park's three distinct ecosystems. This is Sequoia National Park.

0: Sequoia National Park was established on September 25th, 1890. It was specifically designated to protect the giant sequoia trees, which are the largest living trees by volume on Earth. Spanning 631 square miles, this breathtaking sanctuary draws over 1 million visitors annually who want to stand beneath the towering treetops.
1: Sequoia National Park, I am very much looking forward to this because we're celebrating Sequoia's 135th anniversary, and we've been here before, but every time you go back to a national park, sometimes it changes, sometimes it doesn't, so I just am so excited to see what it actually looks like the second time around. Our goal is to find the most spectacular sequoia trees while we're here. So we are hiking the Congress Trail.
0: This 2.7 mile loop really allows visitors to immerse themselves in the beauty of the park. Here, people can see different kinds of wildlife, plants, and of course, the magnificent sequoia trees.
1: When you look up at these trees and see how massive they are, you would think that the seed is huge, right? But no, it's actually really tiny. In fact, 91,000 giant sequoia seeds make up all of 1 pound. Not only that, these giant sequoias release about 300 to 400,000 seeds per year. Unlike redwoods that can sprout from roots or stumps, giant sequoias depend on their seeds. That's where animals play a role. They crack open the sequoia cones and scatter what's inside. From there, the seed needs to germinate, which means it has to make direct contact with bare mineral soil. These trees can live for thousands of years. That's because they have so much working for them. We were just hiking. We came across this one. And as you can see right here, part of the reason why they can live so long is because they have the thickest bark on Earth. The outer layer of this bark can reach up to 2 feet thick. They also grow really quickly. In order to thrive, giant sequoias need a lot of water, which they get from the Sierra snowpack. Take a look at the charring on this trunk. There obviously has been a fire in this area, but fires and heat can actually play a vital role in the longevity of these species. The heat helps open up these cones to release the seeds. Now, when the flames burn up all this brush and deadwood, it leaves behind an ash that is full of nutrients that help those saplings to thrive. This right here is a staple of this park. You can't come to Sequoia and not visit the General Sherman tree. It is the largest tree in the world by volume. The circumference around its base is over 102 feet. It stands 275 feet tall, and its current estimated age is about 2,200 years old. Just to give that context, that's about when the circumference of the Earth was discovered. So, big birth year for this guy.
0: After a few more photos with General Sherman, we hiked back to the car to head to one of the coolest spots in the park that I have been so excited to revisit.
1: Sometimes as you're driving in Sequoia, it's easy to forget that these trees can fall over at any moment. That's what happened to Tunnel Lock. Back in 1937, the tree toppled over because of natural causes, and when it did, it was 275 feet tall and 21 feet in diameter at its base. So that's a lot to move. The Park Service said, let's instead just cut a hole in the trunk so that people can drive through it. Everyone pray that we fit. 8 feet tall, 17 feet wide. Easy peasy. Woo! That was pretty cool.
0: This national park isn't just about the sequoias. There is so much it has to offer, like Crescent Meadow. Right now, the sun is shining through the trees, the birds are chirping, it feels so serene. And if you look right behind me, there are two deer just grazing. We feel like we're in a fairy tale, so I can really understand why John Muir referred to this area as the gem of the Sierra Nevada. I'm not even joking. I'm pretty sure he smiled right at me. This is very peaceful, but now we see a mama bear and her cubs, so we are going to get out of here. Yosemite has Half Dome, but Sequoia has Morro Rock.
1: The granite domes of the Sierra Nevada really tell us a lot about what lies below. Morro Rock is a little outcropping of a massive granite called the Sierra Nevada batholith. The batholith started off as an enormous pool of molten rock, and as it cooled off underground, it crystallized as it solidified. Morro Rock actually has stairs that you can walk to the top and see this entire view of Sequoia, so I think we gotta do it. Down below it says there are 300-something steps, so it makes you think it's easy. It is not easy. And do these count as steps? I don't think so. That's not part of the equation. As you can tell by everyone's huffing and puffing, we're almost to the top. Good news, guys, we made it to the top. This view, oh my goodness. 360 vista of Sequoia National Park. I am actually in awe. We did not do this the first time we came here. This just shows that every time you come to a national park, you get changing sights, changing sounds, and a different experience each time you visit. Looking off into the distance, I am savoring this moment. I just need to sit here for a moment and take in this vista before we hit the road once again.

0: General Sherman, the biggest tree by volume in the entire world, and you got to see it.
1: Oh, yeah. And actually, so we've been to Sequoia National Park twice. Mm-hmm. The first time we went, we had a little bear sighting by General Sherman.
0: Right.
1: We saw a bear the second time in her cub. We did not want to see that happen.
0: Right.
1: But walking out on a tipped over Sequoia tree.
0: Mm-hmm.
1: But yeah, when you're by these things, you mentioned the age, but also how massive they are.
0: Yeah.
1: A lot of people get confused between Sequoias and Redwoods.
0: Mm-hmm.
1: And, you know, Redwoods are really tall.
0: Yep.
1: Sequoias, really large.
0: Mm-hmm.
1: I mean, Redwoods can be that way too. But when you're standing there, you're like, man, I can't even wrap even part of my arms around to give it a hug.
0: Puts in perspective. You got a wingspan, too.
1: Yeah, exactly.
0: So, yeah, you can't do it. And also the tunnel rock. Mm-hmm. You said it before. Everybody likes to drive through the tunnel rock. I've got a picture of my grandfather driving through the thing in a 1950s car. Yeah.
1: See, I love the tunnel tree, the tunnel log, because, you know, they had this thing happen where it fell over across the road.
0: Right.
1: Instead of removing it, they said, wow, this thing is really big. Let's just cut a hole through it. And it's funny. Anytime I tell someone I went to Sequoia, they go, did you drive through the tunnel log? They love it.
0: I mean, it's beautiful. 1937, they had to hollow that thing out.
1: Mm-hmm.
0: So it's been there for a while. I think it's going to be there for a long time.
1: I do, too.
0: After that, you had to do a hike. And if I know your M.O., you're going to find the trails are the most narrow ones you can get, steep, without any kind of guide rail or any kind of fence at all to help
1: you. We like to live life literally on the edge.
0: I mean, my goodness. This Morro Rock and the stairs going up there, 300-plus steps.
1: Oh,
0: Tell me about that workout.
1: You know, that workout was interesting because we did it at the end of the day.
0: Yeah.
1: So you're out going on Congress Trail, driving through the tunnel log, walking, climbing, and then you've got 300 steps and you're like, oh, I just need to be to the top. But I like doing it later because there's less traffic,
0: mm-hmm.
1: better parking, and then you get the sunset.
0: And there's no one up there, really.
1: No one up there.
0: Gorgeous.
1: 360 views.
0: Mm-hmm.
1: People hear Sequoia, they think it's just trees.
0: No.
1: It's not. You're looking out into this valley.
0: Yeah.
1: Morro Rock itself, you have such a cool geological feature.
0: Mm-hmm.
1: But then to climb up it, you get a better perspective.
0: And you're by yourself. It's just such a refreshing scene.
1: Yes.
0: To get out of all the mix. It's great. So, hey, don't go anywhere. We got more Park Places coming up. I remember it's a two for Park Places. We're going to another one as well. It's going to come up right after the break. We'll be right back.

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1: All right, welcome back to Park Places, everybody. This time you're going to the R Ranch. Now, this looks cool.
2: Oh, yeah, this is fun. We have horses and we have old school fire trucks. What more can you ask for? And barbecue.
1: Barbecue and line dancing.
2: Oh, yeah. All the perfect things for an amazing day.
1: Yeah, let's check it out.
3: As we continued our journey to Yosemite National Park, we stopped off at R Ranch in the Sequoias to get a real Western experience.
2: Today, we are at R Ranch in the Sequoias, and we're doing something very, very special. But I will let Ginger here tell me a little bit more about what our game plan is.
4: We're going to go on a really scenic ride and learn a little bit about this historic town. Johnsondale originally was built in the 30s and is now called R Ranch in the Sequoias.
2: And who are these?
4: This is Friday.
2: Friday.
4: We did that to match you.
2: Thank you very much.
4: And I'm going to ride Traveler. Should we go ahead and get on?
2: Let's do it.
4: All right.
2: All right, Friday, we're going to have a lot of fun.

0: Ginger, how many acres is this ranch?
1: The ranch is 750 acres. I would say only a third of that is developed, and the rest is like this open space. We have 120 buildings. They were all built like in the 30s and 40s. This was originally called the town of Johnsondale, the Mount Whitney Lumber Company. And if you worked here, they built a house for you and your family. Your kids went to school here. You went to the Saturday night dance. You had dinner at the restaurant. You went to church. All those buildings are still here.
0: What a perfect life.
1: I know.
0: I could not paint a better picture if I tried.
1: I know, and it's like this everywhere.
0: You know when you're falling asleep and they say, think about your happy place?
1: Yeah.
0: This, I think, is going to be my new happy place.
2: After a beautiful ride around some of the grounds, the kind folks at our ranch gave me an opportunity to try something I'd been thinking about all day, barrel racing.
3: We're going to run little slow patterns first, and then I'm going to have you kick it up into a canter. Will that work?
0: That works for me,
3: all
0: Steve.
3: All right, let's do
0: we're
3: this.
0: We're going to barrel race right now?
3: We're going to barrel race
0: okay.
3: right now.
0: Okay, well, we're going to try.
4: Pushing, squeeze, and then turn.
3: Look at your next barrel. Come on, bring her on home there, Abby. Yeah, good job.
0: You guys are the best. Thank you so much for taking us out.
3: You're very welcome.
0: And that is going to be one of my favorite memories from this season. The beauty that we saw all around, fantastic people, and of course, Friday.
3: Hey.
0: Me and Friday are just going to ride off into the sunset.
3: You got it, honey.
0: Okay, see ya.

0: just got done horseback riding, and now we're going to go for a different ride in this 1950s fire truck. I've never driven stick before, but we're going to try this out. Ginger, you're my first passenger. We're going to Stone Street. You ready?
1: Sure, I am ready.
0: Okay. I hope you are.
2: With seatbelts buckled tight, we set off for Stone Street and the town's famous saloon.
0: This is Double R Restaurant?
1: Yes.
0: This is where we're eating?
1: And saloon. Yes, we are.
0: Okay, so we'll park it here then?
1: Yes, ma'am.
0: Okay, should we go get some food?
1: Yes, let's go get some food.

0: Ginger, that was an absolute blast. Thank you guys so much for everything. We're so grateful for our time with you.
1: We are very, very thankful that you came here. Obviously, you can tell we have great passion for this town and we're saving it. I don't think there's anything like it in the world. We had a blast with you.
0: Ginger, give me a hug. You go get some more barbecue. I'm going to take this to Yosemite. Is that okay?
1: Sure.
0: Okay.
1: You might need to get some gas.
0: We'll stop on the way.

0: So they give you a horse named Friday because you're blonde and the horse is blonde.
1: They love matching blondes together.
0: I guess so.
1: Like, those girls have fun.
0: And the other story, did you have the cowgirl hat with you? Did you pack it or did you pick it up?
1: Yes. You know, I grew up in Arizona. Mm-hmm. I am a cowgirl at heart. I go to a lot of rodeos. I grew up riding horses. So I felt very much in my element. I was like, yes, I mm-hmm. love that I can wear my hat. I've got a few of them, my boots. And Friday was a great hang.
0: Nice.
1: I loved hanging with Friday. I begged them to let me barrel race.
0: And you did it well. Do you think the horse knew the direction, or did you steer him around?
1: I definitely...
0: Both?
1: I'm going to say that the horse did steer.
0: Okay.
1: But I did know the direction as well.
0: Well, the guy's yelling at you, next barrel, look at the next barrel. It's like, it looked like you knew what you were doing.
1: Yeah, well, I fake it till you make it, Bob.
0: And speaking of that, never drove a stick before, and
1: no.
0: They give you one of possibly the biggest vehicles ever, a 1950s fire engine. did you grind it after you had to?
1: No, but there was one time I tried to stop, and I was like, uh-oh, and then we started rolling backwards, and there was a car behind me.
0: Oh,
1: I'm like,
0: no.
1: Yeah, I was turning around. I'm like, you got it back up. I loved these folks. Ginger and I still chat. Mm-hmm. We still text. She'll give me updates from the ranch. They are so lovely, and they had a lot of trust in me, probably a little too much trust.
0: Yeah.
1: But I just went on a shoot recently for Wine Nation, mm-hmm. and one of the guys is driving a tractor, and he goes, do you want to drive it? Do you know how to drive stick? And I said, actually, I did learn with a fire truck. And he's like, what?
0: If you could drive a fire truck stick, you could drive anything.
1: That's right.
0: So that is excellent.
1: You need a refresher.
0: That's the best. Hey, we're going to Yosemite coming up as well. Don't go anywhere. Park Place is going to be right back.

0: 1-800-418-9689.
1: All right, welcome back to Park Places, everybody. Bob and Abby right here, and now we're going to Yosemite, and that long tunnel opens up to a spectacular view.
2: Yep, tunnel view is one of the best views, I think, in the national park system. Mm-hmm. You have so many iconic geological features that you can see from this one area. I've seen it at sunrise, I've seen it at sunset, and I've seen it in the middle of the day.
1: Oh, my gosh, and now we are going to see it right here. And I've never seen it personally. The view itself is fantastic. I can't even imagine what it looks like in person.
2: Yeah, it's the best.
1: Let's check it out.
3: We finally made it to Yosemite.
2: We just entered the longest highway tunnel in the state of California. It was completed in 1933, took 2 years to finish because they basically had to drill through a solid mountain of granite, a true engineering feat, if you ask me. But the best part about it is the big reveal at the end. It's one of the most photographed spots in the park. It's called Tunnel View, and we are just getting to the end of the tunnel. Look at that. You can't get better than that. You can understand Ansel Adams, how he wanted to immortalize that with his famous black and white picture. I know I need to keep my eyes on the road, but it's impossible to do that when you are staring at that. Nestled in the heart of the Sierra Nevada Mountains is a destination that has inspired people from all over the globe. It's a UNESCO World Heritage Site that boasts some of the most notable features our country has to offer. From soaring granite cliffs and domes, to towering waterfalls, to captivating views you can't find anywhere else. Welcome to Yosemite National Park.
3: About 4 million people visit the park every year. 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And no matter how many times you've been to the park, there are some landmarks you just have to visit again.
2: El Capitan exemplifies the exceptional glaciated topography this park has to offer. This water, by the way, I'm pretty sure is a glacial temperature, but what better way to see one of the most impressive and famous granite cliffs known for both its sheer size and intense climbing routes.
3: This iconic gem in Yosemite is a giant granite monolith that was formed about 100 million years ago through geological processes like glaciation, uplift, and erosion. Since it stands about 3,000 feet tall, it's one of the largest exposed granite monoliths on Earth. Yosemite's history is a tale of conflict, dreams, and preservation. Native Americans were the first people to inhabit the area, with tourists arriving around 1855. 9 years later, in 1864, influential Californians urged Abraham Lincoln to sign the Yosemite Grant, establishing the area as a public reserve and marking the birth of the national park concept. One of Yosemite's most important advocates was John Muir. His passion helped secure its status as a national park in 1890. Thanks to him and other early environmentalists, we continue to enjoy its natural beauty 135 years on.
2: If I was going to paint a picture of Yosemite, I would sit right here by the river, gazing into Yosemite Valley. Carved out by glaciers, the valley is defined by granite summits like Half Dome and El Capitan, and it's also decorated with these densely packed pines. You really do feel so small, too, because the valley is 7.5 miles long and over 3,000 feet deep. So I already know we are going to leave this place rejuvenated.
3: While the park might be best known for its towering granite structures, it's also home to some of the most enchanting waterfalls.
2: Yosemite Falls might just be my favorite waterfall we have ever seen on this show. Standing just over 2,400 feet, it's the tallest waterfall in North America and one of the tallest in the world. Just to put that size into perspective, if it were a building, it would be nearly twice the height of the Empire State Building. Now, it's made up of three separate falls, the Upper Yosemite Fall, the Middle Cascades, and the Lower Yosemite Fall. The water feeding the falls comes from Yosemite Creek, which is comprised of the melting snow and glaciers in the Sierra Nevada's high country. Not only is it significant to people from all over the world who come to see its beauty, but there's also cultural significance to the local Native American tribes who consider it a sacred place and conduct traditional ceremonies in the area to this day.

This is one of those moments when we can appreciate the accessibility we have to nature in this modern world. The view we are about to witness has been a popular overlook since the 1800s. But back then, they would have to come up here on horse-drawn carriages. We get to just drive up and get all this. This is America, this land of hope and dreams. Glacier Point offers panoramic and jaw-dropping views of the entire park from an elevation of just over 7,200 feet above sea level.

gravitational forces over the course of millions of years. As you can see, it looks like just a big giant dome was cut in half. And the face of that dome towers over 4,700 feet above the valley floor. Last season, I hiked it. Take a look at that moment. This is where we start the Half Dome hike. Our first great view. Some people just treat this part as a day hike, but we're going all the way. We just reached our first big milestone, and the hike up those hundreds of steps to get here was completely worth it because Vernal Fall, right here behind me, is absolutely striking. We are refueling. It's pretty hard to get back up, but we are going. We're going to make it. And we've been going for about 4 hours and 45 minutes. So I think we got a little bit to go. Seems like we're almost there. That is Half Dome. And we're looking at those cables and they look pretty darn vertical. So I love it. This is what they call the sub-dome. We have to climb up this part just to get to the cables. Now, people on the way down were saying this is just as challenging as the cables. There's also nothing to grab onto. We're at about 8,000 feet in elevation. This is steep. We just made it to the top of the sub-dome hike, and here we are. The cables are right in front of us. We're about to go up.

0: We are at the top of Half Dome, baby. We made it.
1: That climb was very hard, but you know what? It was worth it because these are some of the most captivating views I've ever seen in our country. So if you're gonna do this, your legs are gonna shake, your arms are gonna shake, but then you get to just sit and take this all in before, of course, heading back down. Made it!
0: At every turn we took in Yosemite, we were left in complete awe. It's rare we do a national park twice, but this place is definitely one in a million. After the day we had here, I cannot wait to come back.

0: Today we are about a mile outside of Yosemite National Park, and we are going to spend our time with Summit Adventure and Tom here.
1: Hey,
0: hi,
1: Abby.
0: Tom.
1: How are you?
0: Great. Even better now that I'm talking to you.
1: Yeah, well, you should be, because we got a high energy day for you. So a little bit of hiking up a 50 degree slope at 8,000 feet. Then you get a little bit more hiking up a fixed line to the top of what we like to call the prow, and it is about 800 feet above the ravine. So when you get to the prow, you might say to yourself, oh, this is sort of like climbing, because it is climbing. And then at the top, you might ask a question that people have asked for 100 years, which is, hey, how do we get down? So the way that you get down, if you climb up something, one way anyway, is you can rappel down. But before you do that, you have to sort of look over the edge and look down to the creek that's 800 feet below.
0: Perfect. Anything I should know before we head up?
1: So typically with rope involvement, climbing and rappelling, issues of trust come up pretty regularly.
0: Well, you look like a very trustworthy person. So should we hit it?
1: Perfect day for a rappel.
0: Every day is a perfect day for a rappel.
1: All right, Abby, nice job coming up here.
0: Ooh.
1: We do that high five again.
0: Yes.
1: So nice job. So we're going to help you out a little bit by we're going to take that rope off your back.
0: Oh.
1: And James, who's going to help set up the
0: Hi,
1: rappel.
0: James.
1: You guys met. He's a stellar erstwhile Chattanooga climber. And so we're gonna blaze on ahead a little bit to try to set up the climb.
0: Make sure those ropes are secure, James.
2: We'll do it.
0: Thank you. Thanks okay. for doing all the hard work.
1: We'll see you. Okay, another high five.
0: See you in a bit.
1: All right, see you guys later.
0: Take it all in.

0: This is no joke getting up here. Already. This is just something else. That's a long way down. Remember when you asked me if I was nervous and I said no?
1: Yeah.
0: I think I spoke too soon. We are going off the side of a cliff. Oh my God. I feel like James Bond. Whoa! Yes. Oh my gosh, you guys. I feel so cool right now. Pull me back up. I want to go again.
2: Right?
0: Oh my gosh.
1: Nicely done.
0: Tom, thank you.
1: Nice wrap.
0: Thank you so much. That was actually a once-in-a-lifetime experience.
1: Yeah, that's what most people say when they're done. They were glad they did it and probably no more.
0: I could do it again.
1: Yeah, you probably could. All right, thanks, you guys.
0: Let's hit the trail.
1: All right.
3: And now on to our final stop. Only 3 hours away from Yosemite, we get a taste of life on the bay. It's the Golden Gate City.

0: Abby, another hike. This one with cables. And this one, most people do it as a day trip. Now you're going to do it for a segment.
1: We did it all in one day. It was really, the hike to get there was tougher than the actual cables.
0: Yeah.
1: It took us, I think, about like 15, 16 hours, if I'm right. It was up there.
0: Wow.
1: And that's why I saw tunnel view at sunrise. We started early. We had our gloves. We climbed up there. But the rocks that you have to climb up to get to the cables at Half Dome, those were even tougher. I think that's low-key more treacherous than the other things.
0: But you know it's going to be a long day, and you know that you're going to be hiking in elevation, like 8,000 feet.
1: Yeah.
0: Not as much oxygen up there. Do you prepare for this at all?
1: I train. I try to work out as much as I can.
0: Yeah.
1: But the bummer thing is you could make it all the way there, and when you get to that elevation, you know the weather can change so rapidly.
0: Oh, yeah.
1: And you don't want to be... We did not personally hook in to the cables. Mm. Some people do. But if there's a gust of wind, if it's at all slick, that's the hard thing, is that it's pretty narrow.
0: Right.
1: And people are coming down when you're going up. Mm-hmm. So someone has to move to the side.
0: Oh, boy.
1: And no one's clipped in. So you're just kind of dangling on the side of this giant granite wall or dome. And you're like, wow, this is where you meet really good people.
0: So it wasn't just you. It was your whole crew that had to go up there as well.
1: You know, this time I went with one producer because it was too much to carry all the
0: right.
1: But big shout out to him because that was quite the trip. The view is spectacular. You see again into the valley. We walked out to the very edge, got the iconic shot. But yeah, it's kind of short-lived because you're like, I got to make it down and we're doing this all in one day. And I'll tell you, going down is way harder than going up.
0: It looks like it. Yeah. Well, Abby, it was so fun. It was a pleasure to watch this program with you. Two parks in one episode. That's
1: well,
0: so great.
1: For watching.
0: So listen, if you like this adventure, there's plenty more where that came from. You can watch more Park Places with Abby Hornacek on Fox Weather. Stick around. We will see you for the next one.
2: Just talk. I'm talking. Talk. Talk.
1: You know what's really humbling? Is struggling up this mountain, watching the dog do it with ease. That was fire. Is that what the cool kids say?
3: Parking attendant, and
4: we just want to make sure that everyone is perfectly parked.

0: on this edition of Parked. A national park made up of lush hardwood forests, a lot of water, plus ample opportunity for exploration and rejuvenation.
1: See you later, guys.
0: We make it to Congaree National Park.
1: I'm about to drive us into the national park.
0: Join us as the parked crew explores the deep woods of Cedar Creek, teeming with snakes and other remarkable wildlife.
1: Keep your hands in the vehicle at all times, please.
0: We head southeast to the historic city of Charleston to understand its architecture and character via the most popular mode of transportation in town.
2: It's beautiful.
1: Give me a push, buddy.
0: And we get up close and personal with the Ravenel Bridge during the most exhilarating jet ski ride we've had since parks began.
1: We came, we saw, we conquered. Yes.
0: It's a new and exciting adventure in the Palmetto State.
1: We're here to preserve.
0: This is Parked.

0: Whanganui National Park is known for its vibrant and diverse ecosystem. Tucked within the lush forest under sky-high trees, the park is home to hundreds of species of plants and wildlife. It's a bit smaller compared to other parks we've been to, which gives visitors a personal experience and peaceful environment to explore. The park is named after the Whanganui Native Americans that once lived in the region. This beautiful hideaway attracts adventurers like hikers, canoers, and photographers, so we're excited to be one of the many. But first, before heading to the park, we decided to start our trip with a tour of South Carolina's largest city, Charleston. This southern treasure is located about 2 hours southeast of Whanganui National Park, and we had the perfect way to get around. Today we'll be exploring the historic streets of Charleston with the largest and oldest carriage company in the city. It's called Palmetto Carriage Works. We're in for such a treat, so let's go meet who we'll be riding with. David, how's it going?
1: Hey, Abby, how are you? It's good to see you.
0: Great to see you, and great to see this guy. Who is this?
1: This is my friend Goober. Goober's a 2,000-pound Belgian draft horse. He's about 11 years old. He comes to us from Holmes County, Ohio.
0: What are we going to see today when we go around the streets of Charleston?
1: Charleston was a very seductive city. Once you come to Charleston and you spend some time here, you never want to leave.
0: Uh-oh.
1: And so get ready.
0: I might stay forever.
1: And we'd be glad to have you.
0: Well, should we hit it?
1: Let's do it.
0: Come on, Goober.

0: I'm a native Charlestonian. Only about 15% of the people who live here are actually from here. We got somewhere between 30 and 35 people a day moving into Charleston. All these people moving into Charleston, it really does create a diversity here, and that's a really good thing for our community.
1: As we trotted through the tree-lined cobblestone streets dotted with colorful homes, we noticed many that had American flags out front. Which brings me to a fun fact I learned on the ride. Charleston has been voted one of the friendliest cities in the United States.
0: This is the famous Rainbow Row of Charleston, and it's one of the most beautiful parts of the city.
2: That's referring to the colors of the buildings?
0: That's exactly right. So Rainbow Row actually gets its name from a 1930s era National Geographic article written by a guy named DeBose Hayward. Look at these houses in Charleston. They're all colors of the rainbow. I had a guy ask me a really interesting question. This is about a year ago. The purple house back on Rainbow Row was for sale. The question was, David, if I buy that house, can I paint it?
2: Oh, there's no way.
0: You don't think so?
2: They've got to have something in place in the city that does not allow you. Because is it historically registered at all?
0: Abby, you're wrong.
2: Oh.
0: You can paint it. You can paint it purple.
2: Oh, it just has to be purple.
0: You paint it the exact shade and tint of color it is right now.
1: As we took in the sights of the many quaint streets and historic homes, we even passed 20 South Battery. Built in 1843, it was once a private mansion here in Charleston. Now it's a boutique hotel believed to be haunted, and it's part of our show Fright Night on Fox Nation. The ride was peaceful and educational, but what I didn't expect was this moment.
0: All right, walk off. Walk off. Good boy. Whoa. I got you, baby. Stay. Don't jump off. Come on. Stay right there. Get back up here, baby.
2: I was going to go try to stop him.
1: Goober and I almost got in an accident. Luckily, the only casualty was my white pants. Before the end of the ride, we had to check out a popular restaurant with a rich history.
0: Henry's is the longest continuously operating bar restaurant in Charleston. During the days of Prohibition, Henry's was the biggest and the best known of all the Blind Tigers or speakeasies in Charleston. It's still open today under the same name it opened under in 1932. Really cool place.
2: That is.
0: If you're looking for a cup of she crab soup, that's what you eat here. We all eat she crab soup. It was invented here in the early 1900s. But it also had the best old fashioned in the city. So really good, really
2: all
0: cool.
2: All at Henry's?
0: Yep.
2: Okay, we'll have to check that out.
1: On our way back to the barn, I learned more about Goober and how Palmetto Outdoors keeps their horses happy and healthy.
0: Like most of our animals, Goober comes from one of the Amish communities around this country. Animal welfare really has always been one of the most important aspects of what we do as a company. So we're going to take his temperature after every tour, he's not overheating, and that he's okay. And I usually ask for a volunteer to help me with that.
2: Okay.
0: And I'm sure that you'd be glad to do that.
2: I would love to
0: do
2: that.
0: Yeah, but just remember now, we don't do that orally, right? We deal with the south end of the northbound.
2: We're going to commit. You got to commit all the way.
0: Yeah. You got to be all in.
2: Right.
0: I agree. You were the best customer I've ever had.
2: Oh,
0: thank you, Abby.
2: You know those are recording, right? We're
0: yes,
2: gonna have that
0: I want that on record.
2: Amazing.
0: Well, thank you for riding with me.
1: We couldn't leave before making sure Goober was all taken care of. Like David said earlier, taking the horses' temperatures to make sure they don't overheat in that warm Charleston air is an important part of their rides.
2: I'm so sorry, Goober. How is he?
3: Perfect.
2: He's perfect. All right. Thanks, Goober. I just took his temperature.
1: It was an absolute blast learning about Charleston from David and my new pal Goober. The history and scenery attract people here, but the friendly folks and small town charm is why they stay. For us, us, it's been all of those things and more as we wait for the morning sun to welcome a brand new day

0: immediate options to help you exit your solar contract.
1: Just gonna hoist myself on up.
2: Got it?
1: I got it, girl.
3: Thank you.
2: You're sitting in front row.
1: Let's go.
2: Hey, man.
1: We're in the rain.
2: First class.
1: This is nice.
4: Large, lush trees growing out of 25,000 acres of an undisturbed floodplain. This land was originally designated Congaree Swamp National Monument in 1976. But by 2003, Congaree officially became a national park.

0: about 18 miles southeast of Columbia, South Carolina. It's a park that preserves the largest tract of old-growth, bottomland hardwood forest left in the United States. Picture this. Some of the tallest trees in the eastern United States forming a canopy overhead that makes you feel like you're truly walking through a fairy tale. And a river that winds through the park, providing the perfect place to canoe or kayak. Those are just some of the highlights you get in this area. Welcome to Congaree National Park. One of the number one questions I get when people find out about this show is, what is your favorite national park? But they also want to know what's one of the best hidden gems. That is part of the reason why we're at Congaree National Park, because you look around and you hear the birds chirping, you look at all of this greenery, and you learn so much about these national parks, and every single one of them is spectacular. Let me just think about how to end this.
1: Got it.
0: Hey. Gems. I mentioned before that being in this national park makes you feel like you're in a fairy tale. You have expect to see dancing and singing animals off in the distance. Now, why? We don't have those. We do have something that makes this place feel just as magical, and that is its fireflies. There are over 2,000 species of fireflies found worldwide, but only 3 species of synchronous fireflies that can be found in North America. Every year, this park hosts synchronous fireflies for about 2 weeks, where we can see the spectacular phenomenon of synchronous flashing while the fireflies look for a mate. There are many trails you can go on here at Congaree National Park. This one, though, is one of the most popular. It is called Boardwalk Loop Trail. It's a 2.6-mile round trip. Very easy to do, and the folks at the visitor center say they love it, so we had to do it. Once we got to the boardwalk, there were so many different things to see as we were transported to a tranquil wilderness. The trees here form one of the highest temperate deciduous forest canopies left in the world. Now, that was a big mouthful, so let me break that down for you. When I say it's a deciduous forest, that basically means the trees lose their leaves at the end of each growing season. A temperate forest is one found between the tropical and boreal regions in the temperate zone. It's the second largest biome on our planet, covering a quarter of the world's forest area. So mix those things together and you get the temperate deciduous forest.

0: Until the 1800s, floodplain forests, just like Congaree, covered a lot of the southeastern United States, with over 1 million acres in South Carolina alone. Unfortunately, in the 1880s, the logging industry began harvesting many of the forested areas. But fortunately, Congaree's trees were able to survive the large-scale cutting. In this area, logging was especially hard due to the inaccessible terrain, so the practice stopped in the late 1910s.
1: This is the bald cypress tree. Now, I have to say, we were walking around here going, what in the world are all of these random stubs? It turns out they're actually known as knees. They're produced through the roots of the cypress tree. While their function isn't entirely known, it's thought that the knees provide extra support for the cypress trees in the event of a flood or heavy winds. Okay, we had to stop here because the biodiversity in this national park is world renowned. This park actually hosts some of the endangered and rare species from around the country. And we are walking and we heard what we think could have been the red cockaded woodpecker. So let's just stop for a second and see if we can hear it again. Was it? That was perfect timing. And this is just, it's crazy because it's very rare to see something like that. Other endangered species here is the bald eagle, and you also have the American alligator.
0: While the Boardwalk Trail offers visitors a great opportunity to see and learn about the park, another popular way to get a different point of view is by kayak or canoe.
1: We are meeting up with Palmetto Outdoors to get a different view of this national park. This here is Andy. Hi, Andy.
2: Hi, how are you?
1: Abby. Nice to meet you.
2: Nice to meet you, too.
1: What are we doing today?
2: So we are going to check out South Cedar Creek. Personally, I think this is the greatest way to see the park. But we're going to go for a little two-mile trip, and hopefully I can show you everything we have to offer here.
1: This is a canoe.
2: This is a canoe.
1: Why do we do canoes over kayaks?
2: Personally, I think canoes are a little more stabler. These, to me, are the tanks of the river. I don't think anything can go against it.
1: Well, let's hop into one of the tanks of the river. Do you need any help?
2: If you don't mind.
1: I don't mind. All right, what do I need to do?
2: I'll let you take it.
1: Chariot?
2: This is your ride.
1: Yeah.
2: Little green giant.
1: A little green giant, I like that. Well, you said earlier this is like an enchanted forest, so.
2: It is. Disney.
1: Little green giant makes sense.
2: I think this is better than Disney, in my opinion.
1: That's right, I agree. All right, I'm just going to navigate my way out.
2: Yeah, I'm going to kind of give you a little extra boost out here.
1: See you later, guys. I was so nervous about the possibility of alligators being in this creek. Do you ever see any?
2: Just one. And that was kind of a rare occasion. The one time we did spot our lake monster here, it was kind of, you know, mid-June, it's about 100 degrees outside. That's one of those times where we had to all, you know, kind of pass by. You know, at that point, you have to act like you do it every day.
1: What have you seen while you've been canoeing?
2: Our birds. First off, the barred owl is kind of our, you know, most infamous subject here. We have osprey, we have eagles, we have hawks. So we have a vast amount of birds. We do have hogs. We have two types of hogs. We have the completely feral wild hog that you'll see here. On average, they're about 80 to 120 pounds.
1: Woo.
2: They'll look completely black, and they look like wild boar.
1: What about snakes?
2: Snakes are my favorite.
1: Your favorite?
2: I don't want to say that's what
1: Man.
2: We're known for. I've had trips where I've seen up to 40 snakes, and I've had
1: 40 snakes.
2: Definitely 40. But there's also been times where I've seen no snakes. So it really just depends on the day.

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1: We can all try to avoid this bundle of debris here on the right side. This is normally where our infamous snake, we call her Big Mama, normally where this is where she's laying out. So we'll
2: she's see. A water moccasin?
1: Water moccasin. Probably about 4 to 5 foot long.
2: Ooh!
1: But she's gorgeous, though.
2: Big Mama. Oh, yeah, look!
1: There you go.
2: Look at that snake.
1: We got a snake right here in the
2: Tyler,
1: tree.
2: Tyler, get a little closer. That is crazy. What kind of snake is that?
1: Black rat snake. That's a completely non-venomous snake. Those actually are great for the environment. Those eat a lot of like little rats and bugs and crawfish, that kind of thing.
2: Can we let those loose in New York City? If they eat the rats?
1: Absolutely, that would cure all the problems. A little fact about this park, no matter where you are, you're always within 1 square foot of a spider.
2: Really?
1: Anything you touch, double check yourself and the thing you touch.
2: Is that a real stat?
1: Yeah.
2: Anywhere in this park that
1: always
2: you are,
1: within a square foot.
2: You're within a square foot.
1: Even inside your car, inside your tent, anywhere. Always in a square foot of a spider.
2: That was one of those facts I wish I did not know.
1: I know. Another fact I was going to say earlier, but this is kind of a good place to tell it because we got a big fallen tree up here. Anytime a tree falls in this creek or in this park, it cannot be touched until it's been reported either by an outfitter or by the Park Service. Any tree that falls in here has to be cut out by a handsaw.
2: The reason is just because of preservation purposes?
1: Preservation. There's pollution issues. There's noise pollution issues. There's all kinds of different sets of rules and laws and regulations you have to follow set by the Park Service.
2: Now, this is the canoeing version of off-roading.
1: It is. I never had a four-wheeler, so I never needed one.
3: As we made our way back to land, we were able to truly appreciate just how serene and peaceful this national park really is.
2: Andy, it looks like we've completed our journey. That was insane.
1: I think that
2: Thank
1: was pretty
2: you
1: good.
2: So much.
1: You're welcome, of course. I'm glad to show you off the park. Hopefully that's your new favorite way of seeing the park. I think by boat is kind of the best way to observe everything we have to offer here. But thank you.
2: Well, you made it even more magical, so thank you.
1: Of course.
3: Okay, so earlier we talked about how the American alligator inhabits the park. Behind the scenes, we kept chatting about what we would do if we saw one while in our canoes. Well, luckily, that didn't happen because we really did not have a good plan. But right after we got out, this guy showed up.
4: This here behind me used to be a bend in the Congaree River, but now it is known as Weston Lake. If you look right here, there's actually an alligator, and it's one of the many things you can find in this lake. You can also see snapping turtles, fish, and the reason why it's this color is because over time, it's filled in with clay and organic debris, and seeing that gator means it is not a place you want to go swimming.
3: That is as close as we wanted to get to that gator. So we hopped back onto the boardwalk to go see possibly the largest attraction at this national park. In 1940, the American Forestry Association established the National Register of Champions, which is a list of the largest tree specimens found in the United States. Any tree on this list is considered a champion.
4: Congaree is known for its champion trees, which is a special designation given to trees because of their height, size, or significance. This park has the tallest bald cypress tree that stands about 131 feet tall. It also has the tallest loblolly that stands about 167 feet tall. You can't see that one from here, but I have another loblolly for you, and it is this one. This used to be the tallest tree in the park. That is until a big gust of wind knocks the top right off.
3: Congaree alone is home to champions of 15 different species of trees.
4: Well, safety first.
2: because we don't want to capsize in this water and swim with the gators. So this will at least make me float.
5: Gators love red.
2: Gators love red. Great.
6: Like a bull.
2: And a shark.
3: What a great way to end our time in the park. But our day wasn't done just yet because we were headed back to Charleston for a sunset adventure.
4: To find out more about what Charleston has to offer, we are going to hop on the water today on some jet skis. We are meeting up with Tidal Wave Water Sports. And to find out more, I'm Abby.
7: Hi, I'm Mark. How are you doing today?
4: You must be who I'm going out with.
7: Yes, yes.
4: Okay.
7: So today we're going to take you guys out on a little adventure of the Charleston Harbor today. We're going to go check out some of the historic areas and let you see what our beautiful city has to offer.
4: What's the most exciting thing you think we're going to see today?
7: I think you're going to really like seeing the Ravenel Bridge and also the USS Yorktown.
4: Great. Well, let's see if you're right.
7: All right.
4: Shall we?
7: Yeah, let's get on board. Come on.
3: First, we had to venture to Tiki Island, where the jet skis are docked. After a quick safety brief, Mark and I took off racing.
7: I want to show you the Ravenel Bridge. It was built in 2005. It is 13,000 feet long.
4: That's long.
7: It is. It is. It is the third largest expansion bridge in the Western Hemisphere. The way they had it as a grand opening was they had the orchestra play on top and everybody got to come up and have dinner on the Ravenel Bridge to open it up.
4: That's really special.
7: It is.
4: It's and the awesome. Music in Charleston is amazing, so I'm sure the
7: yes,
4: show was spectacular.
7: It was incredible.
3: Before getting a closer look at the bridge, we just had to drive up to one of the most famous attractions in Charleston, a floating piece of history.
7: All right, so we're here at the USS Yorktown. It's an Essex-class carrier that did 7 different tours in World War II and then in Korea. In the 60s, it was decommissioned and then recommissioned, and they actually used it in the Apollo 8 landing when they brought the Apollo 8 back
4: on. No way!
7: Yes.
4: Not a lot of people get to be in the water next to an aircraft carrier, and you realize how massive they are.
7: Oh my gosh, yes.

0: This is a great view of the bridge.
1: Yes, this bridge is incredible. It is the main thoroughfare from Mount Pleasant into downtown Charleston. It replaced two old, very rickety metal bridges that were, you know, built in the 20s and 30s. And it has basically been the landmark for Charleston as far as bringing better tourism here and giving us one of the most incredible, iconic views.
0: Do you get to make a wish when you go underneath the bridge?
1: Yes, you do.
0: Good, because we've gone under it a few times. We've made a wish every time.
1: Good.
0: I'm not going to tell you what it is, though.
1: Okay.
2: Up, but definitely a humbling experience before hopping back onto that jet ski.
1: Thank you for coming out.
0: You are the best. Thank you so much for having us. And you guys can go in. I'm going to take it off for another round.
1: Okay, you go have fun.
0: All right, see you later.
1: See you later.
2: That does it for us here at Congriate National Park. We went canoeing through the park, jet skied under the Revenol Bridge, took a carriage ride through the historic streets of South Carolina, and were able to soak in all of the beauty around us at this national park. Thank you so much for coming along. We'll see you next time on Parked.

0: call right now.
1: On this edition of Parked. We're on the road again.
2: Parked. On three. One, two, three.
3: Parked.
1: Parked leaves Capitol Reef and heads towards Moab, with stops at two different national parks, the ultra-beautiful Canyonlands, and, of course, Arches.
4: This is awesome. So it's 120 feet down.
5: Yes.
4: So if I look down,
5: you're going to get the full effect.
1: I go canyoneering, this time at Medieval Chamber in Moab.

0: plus a state park along the way that may look to you like something out of this world.
1: We made a little side trip to Mars.
0: And campfires, ghost stories, s'mores, and a little guitar. All of the camping necessities.
1: I get nervous. I'm not used to playing in front of people.
0: We have some family time, Hornacek style, and rest our heads under the luminous moon, ready to embark on a wild next leg of our Southwest RV extravaganza.
1: This is so cool.
0: This is Parked.

0: My mom is the makeup artist for the day.
1: I got the band-aids. I have the tied to go stick. The hair person, I got the rubber bands. The nail person, found a nail file. I got it all. You just asked me, baby. I got you. Whatever you need.
0: You're the best, Mom.
2: From Capitol Reef, we made our way east towards Moab. Along the way, we were able to make a highly recommended stop at a unique state park with a hint of alien flavor. Goblin Valley State Park.
3: Doing an Instagram story.
2: So surprise, we took a little side trip to Mars. This is Goblin Valley State Park. You see all these crazy formations, and if you're driving from Capitol Reef to Canyonlands, you gotta come here.
4: This stop is a must. You can obviously see why. You have all of these crazy formations, these things that look like mushrooms, that's essentially sandstone sitting on top of dried mud, hoodoos, these things called goblins. There is so much to see here. And I know that Falcon 9 sent two of our astronauts into space, but our trusty RV sent us right to another planet.
2: Just like the park's name suggests, Goblin Valley State Park features areas where soft sandstone has eroded into these formations that look like goblins. And in some spots, the rocks have formed into these jungle gym-like formations, creating this intricate design of rocks that makes you wonder how the heck it ended up that way.

0: well worth it, but it was time to return to Earth.
1: When we would go camping when you guys were young in Utah all the time, we always pitched a tent. We never got an RV. We did the tent thing. So not a lot of RV practice for
2: no
1: dad over there.
2: There's a lot of things you have to do in an RV. You gotta empty it out, you gotta hook it up, you gotta
1: steer it.
2: Well, we are camping on one leg of this trip, so
1: yes.
2: Woo!
1: Cannot wait.
0: First, though, we were pressing on to reach a park that's been in movies and has a view that rivals the one at the Grand Canyon, Canyonlands National Park.
3: Just a short 40 minutes away from Moab, you can find another national park that perfectly exemplifies the power water has to shape and carve a canvas of rock into a dynamic landscape. Take a look at the nearly 338,000-acre Canyonlands National Park. At the heart of Canyonlands, the Green and Colorado Rivers merge at what is called the confluence, dividing the park into four districts: the Island in the Sky, the Maze, the Needles, and the rivers themselves. Island in the Sky is the most accessible part of the park. So, with the RV and the crew, this is what made the most sense. It sits on sheer sandstone cliffs that are about 1,000 feet above the bordering terrain. But you know what? Let's head to Grand Viewpoint, where I think I can show you a little bit more.

In Canyonlands, some of the park's very distinct spots are spread out among her 338,000 acres. So a little bit of driving is required if you want to see everything. It definitely is a grand viewpoint. You can see the White Rim and parts of the Needles and the Maze. Let's talk about the Needles. They're east of the confluence and are these red and white striped pinnacles that tower over 400 feet and are made of cedar mesa sandstone. Over time, sand carried by the wind formed the white bands in the sandstone. Every once in a while, floods from nearby mountains would inundate the sand with red sediment, which is why you see the red band underneath the white. Now, the maze, just like its name suggests, is a little tricky to get to. It's one of the least accessible parts of the park, and while I would love to show you its serene remoteness, according to the NPS website, quote, visitors must be prepared for self-sufficiency and the proper equipment or gear for self-rescue. Full transparency here, not quite sure that we're prepared for self-rescue, so that one might have to wait till next trip. While we would have loved to continue exploring Canyonlands, the drive was a little too far for our time frame, so we changed gears. The good news is it was time for some quality bonding with my parents and some s'mores. So we decided to switch things up a little bit, and instead of staying in the RV, we will be camping at Under Canvas Moab. So should be a good way to spend the night.

0: All right. Here's a stick for you. 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Because burning's the only way to go.
1: Well, I burned it.
2: Okay. I slow roast into a burn.
0: Oh, that's good.
1: Well, if you burn it right away, you're not going to get
2: right.
1: the middle.
2: But Abby's so. Never
0: I
2: had
0: go
2: very,
0: straight
2: you,
0: for
2: you've
0: the
2: never
0: burn.
2: Had any patience,
1: where's the patience
2: in anything that you do.
0: Oh, we got graham crackers.
2: Do you guys remember when we would go camping and you guys would bring your balsa wood and your Swiss Army knife and sit around the fire and whittle?
0: We would. Remember I loved that? Whittling.
1: What did you whittle? Like an alligator or something?
0: No, I whittled a squirrel.
1: A squirrel.
0: Who

0: can't do a campfire without some campfire songs. So it's a good thing I came prepared with my tone-deaf voice and very amateur guitar playing.
1: This one I can play.
0: You guys gotta sing.
1: I can't sing.
2: I can't sing.
0: I'm tone deaf, so. Is right anyone in. Behind the camera? Can you sing? Come on. Well, unfortunately, since my parents wouldn't sing along, I had to embarrass myself in front of the entire crew, since I'm really only used to singing into my shampoo bottle in the shower.

0: that light did go on and off.
1: It did. Yeah, well, they were setting up the cameras. Right? It went off and then on again. Yeah.
0: I might go back to the RV.
2: Who wants
0: that's not wanted.
3: I'll protect the door. Good night.
0: Good night.

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1: Day 6 brought us to the Moab Adventure Center, an awesome wonderland surrounded by the fantastic red rocks of Utah. There are jeep tours and whitewater rafting and so many other activities you can take advantage of here. This place set up shop back in 1961, right in the heart of Moab on Main Street. Today's activity? Canyoneering. We loaded up in some jeeps and took a short drive to our first rappel station at the Medieval Chamber, where we met up with our guide, Court Wright.
2: Have you seen this vehicle? This is so...

0: it going?
1: It's going great.
0: I'm going to stop right here. Is that okay?
1: That's perfect.
0: Okay, cool. So where are we today? I think that Jeep ride was probably just as invigorating as what we're about to do. That was
1: fun. Absolutely. So we're here in the Sand Flats Recreation Area, and we're about to do the Medieval Chamber Canyon. So we'll hit two rappels. And yeah, it's a beautiful day in the neighborhood.
0: It really is. Is there anything I need to know before we rappel?
1: We want to make sure that we're mindful of everything that we're doing. So we've got our safety gear with us that we've already been prepped with. And then we just want to be mindful of our environment as well.
0: All right, I'm excited for this. Court, should we do it?
1: Let's do it.
0: Okay. Honestly, it was a bit of a wild ride on the Jeep navigating over the rocks, so you could tell already that we were in for a treat. Once we went as far as we could in the Jeep, we got ready to hike the rest of the way in.
1: Careful of these yucca. Yeah, you guys are familiar with these. These will stab you, so just be real careful there.
0: Hiking in the desert is definitely different than hiking anywhere else.
1: It is very different. Yes, it is.
0: God, the views here. We're on our way to Canyoneer and rappel, but look at this. Why is the rock so smooth?
1: So this is Navajo sandstone. It formed about 210 million years ago. And as you can tell, I mean, it doesn't take much for imagination, but it used to be an ancient sand dune desert. Okay, much like a Sahara desert. They call them petrified sand dunes, right?
0: At that time,
1: 210 million years ago, it's a late Jurassic, so dinosaurs. And you can kind of see this line right here. If you look over here to the right, right here, that goes all the way through. So as rain would fall on the ancestral Rockies, it would then flow under the sand and pools in these low points, and so you'd have oases all throughout the desert. And that's kind of what that line represents all the way through here.
0: That's so awesome.
1: Yeah.
0: Our hike took us down through these large fins, which is a geologic term for enormous fractures in the sandstone.
1: So millions of years ago, as things are shifting in the geology around us, there's a layer of salt on Earth that's about a mile thick. There's more pressure pushed on top. You have the salt flowing, so you get these salt domes that would push up. And as that salt pushed up, it would then create stress fractures in the sandstone above. And as those fractures were introduced, water would seep down, erode out the salt, and then that valley would collapse over time, thus giving us awesome sandstone fins we're hiking
0: through. Court, you're the best. You're so knowledgeable about this stuff. This is perfect.
1: Yeah, let's keep going. As we're going down, I want you guys to stay very upright. Don't lean forward, don't lean back, because what happens if you lean back, you're gonna slip out. If you lean too forward, go forward, you're not gonna be able to stop.
0: I'm gonna surf it down with my shoes.
1: That's a great idea. No. All right, we good to start setting up?
0: Stepping through here, right? Shouldn't have eaten that hamburger yesterday.
1: It's doubled back, you're good to go. We're doubled back and doubled back, okay?
0: Ready to go.
1: Let's go ahead and get your helmet on, though.
0: Okay.
1: So you're good to go. We'll just go grab your gloves.
0: Okay.

0: All righty, come on over.
1: Court, I feel good about this.
0: Yeah, you should. It's going to be a great time. Okay, I'm going to have you come right over here, just to the right of me. Wait so long, keep demons all around. Biggest rappel? Which one's the biggest you've done?
1: I don't know. How big is this one?
0: It's about 100 feet.
1: 100 feet?
0: Yeah.
1: This might be the biggest. So if I look down,
0: you were going to get the full effect.
1: 100 feet. Yeah. That's pretty high.
0: It's pretty high.
1: Isn't that pretty high?
0: It's like a 10-story building, so.
1: How am I doing?
0: You're doing awesome, Abby.
1: Run it back. This is parked. I ain't gonna shut my mouth. This is awesome. Yeah, you've been trying to hate me, but baby, that one changed me. Our first drop was a two-stage rappel down into what is called the medieval chamber. Pretty much what that meant was I needed to navigate the sides of petrified sand dunes to an initial drop 30 feet down. That's where I encountered some water. Woo! This is high. You know what? I might go. Woo. In the water. Oh, that's deep water. All right. You sure there's no snakes in here? And then it was down the rest of the way to the bottom. So walk laterally. Nice. Wow, that was so cool. But not without a minor setback. Come on. It's not letting me go. I'm stuck. There we go. Woo! Did it! Almost fell as I went.
2: Great, you're good.
1: That was so cool. Oh my gosh. Coming over that ridge. Woo! And the good news is we still have one more to go. Right? We have one more? Right, you know what they say, it's a lot better the second time around. One would hope. After another short hike, we arrived at our second rappel, a much different task than the first. It's a free hang off the Grand Staff Canyon, over 100 feet. Yep, just me and a rope dangling for 100 feet. I've been waiting all trip for this. Oh, yeah. See, that's what I like to see.
0: Yeah, right?
1: 120 feet. All right, here we go.

0: Hey, welcome to Park Places, everybody. I'm Bob Van Dillon. And if you've seen Parked on Fox Nation, you know Abby Hornacek takes adventure to a whole new level. But with Parked Places here on Fox Weather, we're taking you even further behind the scenes and beyond the trails as Abby dives into the stories, the people, and the wild beauty that make our national parks unforgettable. Today, we've got a special one as she's heading from Sequoia to Yosemite National Parks. Abby, a twofer in this one.
1: Yeah.
0: What are we going to see? It sounds real special.
1: So we treated this one as a road trip. We started in L.A. and we drove north all the way up through Sequoia and then to Yosemite. So we hit a lot of stops along the way, mm-hmm. two beautiful national parks, and a lot of fun activities.
0: And one of the activities I would never do.
1: Yeah, and I probably would never do again.
0: Really? Well, we teased you. Let's take a look. It's pretty funny.
2: On this special edition of Parked, Sequoia to Yosemite. I ain't holding my breath, but something's gotta
1: give. Settle for nothing less. This might be my favorite part of the park.
2: Our awe-inspiring road trip celebrates two fascinating national parks on their 135th birthdays.
1: We are going to leave this place rejuvenated.
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1: I am so scared.
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2: Next, we head north to Sequoia National Park to marvel at its beautiful giants.
1: This is much better than a movie. We're living a real-life movie right now. 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
1: Woo! 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
1: This is Park.
2: We begin our adventure in the City of Angels before heading out to Sequoia and Yosemite National Parks.
1: We just touched down in LA, which is where we're starting our Parked road trip. We are going to go see two incredible national parks, but we thought while we're in the area, why not check out a few spots before we hit the road?

0: first wildlife sighting here on Parks.
1: Now that we are officially warmed up and have fully conquered LA, we're going to get up bright and early for our road trip tomorrow. And the good news is, I've already got my breakfast.
2: It's day one on the road, and we are quite literally jumping right in.
1: It is the first full day of our road trip. And before we get to the national parks, we wanted to start in the San Gabriel National Monument in the Angeles National Forest. And this hike is about 10 miles round trip, but halfway through, we are gonna bungee jump off of the bridge to nowhere. So I guess let's do this.
2: The good news is I'm not doing this hike alone. I'm meeting up with Alex from Bungee America, who's gonna be my guide.
1: I love this. We really have to work for this interview. Alex,
3: hey,
1: what's going on? Nice to see you.
3: Nice to see you.
1: I think you might be the first guy that we've met in the water.
3: Oh, yeah?
1: It's beautiful. My feet feel great.
3: Well, get used to it. It's going to be 10 miles of this.
1: 10 miles. Okay, so what else can you tell me about the hike we're doing?
3: So it's 5 miles to the bridge to nowhere and 5 miles back. And we're going to be getting in and out of the water the whole time. This is actually the only continuous river in Southern California. Since they've been keeping record of it from the 20s, it's never dried up. So it's actually a really big treat to have a river hike in Southern California.
1: Wow.
3: That we get to enjoy.
1: This is very gorgeous, but there's even more beautiful spots along the way. So
3: should we
1: get to it?
3: Let's get to it.
1: Okay, you lead the way. So what other fun facts do you have about this area and the bridge and the water?
3: The San Gabriel River is one of the most important water sources in the greater Los Angeles area. It provides drinking water for around 20 million people.
1: No kidding.
3: Down in the valley, yep. That's why it's so protected.
1: What is your favorite thing about this trail?
3: Personally, it was the first time I realized that California is one of the meccas for nature.
1: Mm.
3: I had never been into the backcountry living in Los Angeles until I came on this trail, and I just realized how beautiful this state is.
1: It's like a giant playground.
3: It's a giant playground. Live like there's no tomorrow. Fight like you're never scared.
4: Together, we're unstoppable. Yeah, together we are unstoppable. All right, this is where the private holding starts.
1: Welcome to the Bridge to Nowhere.
4: Welcome to Bungee Town.
1: This is Bungee Town. It's becoming real. This looks high, Alex.
3: It is. Okay. Good job, Abby.
1: This is where you leave me?
3: This is where I leave you, and here's Ron Jones.
1: All right.
3: The founder and owner of Bungee America.
1: All right. We made it, Ron.
5: Welcome. Welcome. Did you have a good hike?
1: We did. I was thinking about this, and I forgot that we were bungee jumping, actually.
5: Here
1: I was not thinking about this.
5: And you know where it is? We're jumping right here at the Bridge to Nowhere!
1: That's what I'm doing?
5: You are. And we're going to have a super fun time. We're going to teach you how to do a 10 out of 10.
1: Why is this called the Bridge to Nowhere?
5: It is literally a bridge in the middle of nowhere. It was built in 1936 by the County of Los Angeles. The gold miner gave the county permission to build the road and the bridge on his land. A year later, a massive flood washed away the entire project, leaving the bridge behind in the middle of nowhere.
1: You're one of the people who founded bungee jumping?
5: I am. Yeah, Bungee America is a company that I started in college in 1989. Bungee jumping traces back to six men in the world, and I'm one of the six. So welcome to Ground Zero.
1: How did that come to be?
5: We used to actually jump the Golden Gate Bridge at night in college. Black turtlenecks, black clothing, the whole nine yards. Oh yeah, it was a very clandestine thing back in the 80s. And I wanted to find a way to legitimize this as an activity. And we found the Bridge to Nowhere. It was owned by the grandchildren of the original gold miner.
1: So what did they say when you called them up and said, I want to buy your bridge?
5: They said, Bungee what?
1: So you're telling me it's safe?
5: Very safe.
1: Somehow that doesn't even make me feel better.
3: Bungee. Nice.
5: We're gonna do this thing.
1: Yeah, we are.
5: All right. This is gonna be so fun.
1: It's gonna be so much fun, Ron.
5: All right, Abby.
1: Woo!
5: Guess what time it is?
1: Time to jump.
5: Bungee time.
1: Bungee time.
5: Yeah. Come on over. Here's the hookup. Watch carefully. Dun, dun.
6: Oh my gosh, okay.
5: Please check.
3: I hope you bungee jump better than you hike.
5: Abby, hand on the ball, throw your leg over the wall behind you. Very good. Now, slowly turn around and look at your target way out there. Beautiful. I love it. So, toes over the edge. What are you thinking?
7: That I'm going to jump.
5: Yeah, it's going to be amazing, right?
7: Yeah. Hey,
5: look at that target. Point at it with both hands. Just follow the instruction. Yep, yep. You got it, Abby. So, point at the target. Look at the target. Point at the target. Start bouncing at the target. 5, 4, 3, 2.
6: I'm sorry.
2: At this point, I still wasn't sure if I could work up the courage to make the jump. But after one more pep talk.
5: Here we go. 5, 4, 3, 2, 1, bungee.

0: on over.
1: I love you guys so much. I have never done a backflip before, and I'm so happy that that was my first one.
0: Double backflip.
1: Was it?
0: Woo! That was
1: you
0: awesome.
1: You are so amazing. Thank you so much. I am still riding a high from that. I didn't even think I was going to bungee jump one time, so I'm super grateful to Bungee America for, you know, encouraging me.
2: 10 out of 10!
1: Now we have our 5-mile hike back, and we're going to get ready to go to Sequoia National Park tomorrow.
3: So many questions, Abby. All right, first of all, that's a long hike, right? It's a 5 miles there, 5 miles back, but in between, you're jumping off this bridge to nowhere.
1: And it feels like the bridge to nowhere. Look, I did this hike when I was in college. I went to USC,
3: right.
1: So it was nice to go back to that area. Did it with my brother. Mm-hmm. Story goes, my brother almost chickened out. He did it, and he was like, wow, I loved that. I did it, and I said, I'm never doing that again.
3: Right.
1: I get a call from our producers, and they say, hey, would you be down to bungee jump? We found this place in L.A., near L.A., called Bridge to Nowhere, and I was like,
3: oh, not again. Oh,
1: they're like, it will be really good, and I was like, fine, but I'm only doing it once, right?
3: Mm-hmm.
1: So we start this hike. I'm all, like, hyping myself up, talking to the guide, and he goes, you know what? You should just do a backflip. And I said, absolutely not.
3: Wait, the guide put that in your head?
1: Yeah, put it in my head. He's like, it would look so good. And I was like, ah, it would look so good. The thing about me, Bob, is if you just even like double dog dare me,
3: I'll
1: do it.
3: You're done.
1: So this whole time I'm doing this hike and I'm like hyping myself up to do a backflip. I get there and he goes, no. You can only do a backflip if you jump one time off first, forward, one time off backwards,
3: right.
1: Then we'll judge your form, and then you can do the backflip. So you have to bungee jump 3 times.
3: Holy crap.
1: So I went from never swearing I'm never going to do this again,
3: right,
1: to now bungee jumping 3 times.
3: Oh, my gosh.
1: Yeah, it was terrifying.
3: We were watching before, and I was right there with you. Like, 5, 4, 3, 2, 1, and he did. Okay.
1: Yeah.
3: I was like, I don't blame you.
1: I looked down and I said, nope.
3: Do we have a stunt, Abby? You should have hauled like a dummy with you.
1: You know, it was funny because we've traveled with all of the crew has been on the road with me many times. They know my personality,
3: mm-hmm,
1: and they know I'm not receptive to, hey, you don't have to do it if you don't want.
3: Of course.
1: I'm receptive to, you are really going to regret not doing this. And so, you know, they're back there giving me a pep talk. And I'm like, you're right. I'm going to regret this for the rest of my life. So I just did full send.
3: And the best part is, after you're springing around like that 3 times, we find out you had to walk back 5 miles on the same trail.
1: But you know what? That one flew by. It was
3: did
1: more
3: it?
1: The hike to the bridge because there was so much anticipation. I thought, oh, my gosh, am I even going to be able to do it?
3: Oh, my gosh. I can't wait. So coming up after the break, you're going to the land of the giants, the Sequoias. I can't wait to see it. Stick around, everybody. We'll be right back.

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1: All right, welcome back to Park Places, everybody. Bob Van Dillen along with Abby Hornacek. We're going to the Sequoia National Park right now. This is stunning, some of these views that we get to see.
2: Oh, yeah. You say the land of the giants. I feel like people think it's referring to myself because I, too, am a giant.
1: Right.
2: But I've never felt short in my life until I went to the land of the giants, and I thought maybe I should live here.
1: And these trees are old, baby. I feel old, but when I see these trees, these things are old.
2: Those are some old, old girls and boys.
1: Indeed. So let's check it out.
3: Cradled in the heart of California's rugged terrain, this sanctuary stands as a testament to nature's grandeur.
2: We made it. We are here at what is known as the Land of the Giants. This national park is home to some of the largest trees on the planet that can live up to 3,400 years old. But its terrain is also defined by its waterfalls, mountains, granite rocks, and calming meadows as you journey through the park's three distinct ecosystems. This is Sequoia National Park.

0: Sequoia National Park was established on September 25th, 1890. It was specifically designated to protect the giant sequoia trees, which are the largest living trees by volume on Earth. Spanning 631 square miles, this breathtaking sanctuary draws over a million visitors annually who want to stand beneath the towering treetops.
1: Sequoia National Park, I am very much looking forward to this because we're celebrating Sequoia's 135th anniversary, and we've been here before, but every time you go back to a national park, sometimes it changes, sometimes it doesn't, so I just am so excited to see what it actually looks like the second time around. Our goal is to find the most spectacular sequoia trees while we're here. So we are hiking the Congress Trail.
0: This 2.7 mile loop really allows visitors to immerse themselves in the beauty of the park. Here, people can see different kinds of wildlife, plants, and of course, the magnificent sequoia trees.
1: When you look up at these trees and see how massive they are, you would think that the seed is huge, right? But no, it's actually really tiny. In fact, 91,000 giant sequoia seeds make up all of 1 pound. Not only that, these giant sequoias release about 300 to 400,000 seeds per year. Unlike redwoods that can sprout from roots or stumps, giant sequoias depend on their seeds. That's where animals play a role. They crack open the sequoia cones and scatter what's inside. From there, the seed needs to germinate, which means it has to make direct contact with bare mineral soil. These trees can live for thousands of years. That's because they have so much working for them. We were just hiking. We came across this one. And as you can see right here, part of the reason why they can live so long is because they have the thickest bark on Earth. The outer layer of this bark can reach up to 2 feet thick. They also grow really quickly. In order to thrive, giant sequoias need a lot of water, which they get from the Sierra snowpack. Take a look at the charring on this trunk. There obviously has been a fire in this area, but fires and heat can actually play a vital role in the longevity of these species. The heat helps open up these cones to release the seeds. Now, when the flames burn up all this brush and deadwood, it leaves behind an ash that is full of nutrients that help those saplings to thrive. This right here is a staple of this park. You can't come to Sequoia and not visit the General Sherman tree. It is the largest tree in the world by volume. The circumference around its base is over 102 feet. It stands 275 feet tall, and its current estimated age is about 2,200 years old. Just to give that context, that's about when the circumference of the Earth was discovered. So, big birth year for this guy.
0: After a few more photos with General Sherman, we hiked back to the car to head to one of the coolest spots in the park that I have been so excited to revisit.
1: Sometimes as you're driving in Sequoia, it's easy to forget that these trees can fall over at any moment. That's what happened to Tunnel Lock. Back in 1937, the tree toppled over because of natural causes, and when it did, it was 275 feet tall and 21 feet in diameter at its base. So that's a lot to move. The Park Service said, let's instead just cut a hole in the trunk so that people can drive through it. Everyone pray that we fit. 8 feet tall, 17 feet wide. Easy peasy. Woo! That was pretty cool.
2: This national park isn't just about the sequoias. There is so much it has to offer, like Crescent Meadow. Right now, the sun is shining through the trees, the birds are chirping, it feels so serene. And if you look right behind me, there are two deer just grazing. We feel like we're in a fairy tale, so I can really understand why John Muir referred to this area as the gem of the Sierra Nevada. I'm not even joking. I'm pretty sure he smiled right at me. This is very peaceful, but now we see a mama bear and her cubs, so we are going to get out of here. Yosemite has Half Dome, but Sequoia has Morro Rock.
1: The granite domes of the Sierra Nevada really tell us a lot about what lies below. Morro Rock is a little outcropping of a massive granite called the Sierra Nevada batholith. The batholith started off as an enormous pool of molten rock, and as it cooled off underground, it crystallized as it solidified. Morro Rock actually has stairs that you can walk to the top and see this entire view of Sequoia, so I think we gotta do it. Down below, it says there are 300-something steps, so it makes you think it's easy. It is not easy. And do these count as steps? I don't think so. That's not part of the equation. As you can tell by everyone's huffing and puffing, we're almost to the top. Good news, guys, we made it to the top. This view, oh my goodness, 360 vista of Sequoia National Park. I am actually in awe. We did not do this the first time we came here. This just shows that every time you come to a national park, you get changing sights, changing sounds, and a different experience each time you visit. Looking off into the distance, I am savoring this moment. I just need to sit here for a moment and take in this vista before we hit the road once again.

0: General Sherman, the biggest tree by volume in the entire world, and you got to see it.
1: Oh, yeah. And actually, so we've been to Sequoia National Park twice. Mm-hmm. The first time we went, we had a little bear sighting by General Sherman.
0: Right.
1: We saw a bear the second time in her cub. We did not want to see that happen.
0: Right.
1: But walking out on a tipped over Sequoia tree.
0: Mm-hmm.
1: But yeah, when you're by these things, you mentioned the age, but also how massive they are.
0: Yeah.
1: A lot of people get confused between Sequoias and Redwoods.
0: Mm-hmm.
1: And, you know, Redwoods are really tall.
0: Yep.
1: Sequoias, really large.
0: Mm-hmm.
1: I mean, Redwoods can be that way too. But when you're standing there, you're like, man, I can't even wrap even part of my arms around to give it a hug.
0: Puts in perspective. You got a wingspan, too.
1: Yeah, exactly.
0: So, yeah, you can't do it. And also the tunnel rock. Mm-hmm. You said it before. Everybody likes to drive through the tunnel rock. I've got a picture of my grandfather driving through the thing in a 1950s car. Yeah.
1: See, I love the tunnel tree, the tunnel log, because, mm-hmm. You know, they had this thing happen where it fell over across the road.
0: Right.
1: Instead of removing it, they said, wow, this thing is really big. Let's just cut a hole through it. And it's funny. Anytime I tell someone I went to Sequoia, they go, did you drive through the tunnel log? They love it.
0: I mean, it's beautiful. 1937, they had to hollow that thing out. Mm-hmm. So it's been there for a while. I think it's going to be there for a long time.
1: I do, too.
0: After that, you had to do a hike. And if I know your M.O., you're going to find the trails are the most narrow ones you can get, steep, without any kind of guide rail or any kind of fence at all to help.
1: We like to live life literally on the edge.
0: I mean, my goodness. This Morro Rock and the stairs going up there, 300-plus steps.
1: Oh,
0: Tell me about that workout.
1: You know, that workout was interesting because we did it at the end of the day.
0: Yeah.
1: So you're out going on Congress Trail, driving through the tunnel log, walking, climbing, and then you've got 300 steps and you're like, oh, I just need to be to the top. But you have to, I like doing it later because there's less traffic,
0: mm-hmm.
1: better parking, and then you get the sunset.
0: And there's no one up there, really.
1: No one up there.
0: Gorgeous.
1: 360 views.
0: Mm-hmm.
1: People hear Sequoia, they think it's just trees.
0: No.
1: It's not. You're looking out into this valley.
0: Yeah.
1: Morro Rock itself, you have such a cool geological feature.
0: Mm-hmm.
1: But then to climb up it, you get a better perspective.
0: And you're by yourself. It's just such a refreshing scene.
1: Yes.
0: To get out of all the mix. It's great. So, hey, don't go anywhere. We got more Park Places coming up. I remember it's a two for Park Places. We're going to another one as well. It's going to come up right after the break. We'll be right back. We'll be right back.

0: Hardware and on Amazon with free shipping.
1: All right, welcome back to Park Places, everybody. This time you're going to the R Ranch. Now, this looks cool.
2: Oh, yeah, this is fun. We have horses and we have old school fire trucks. What more can you ask for? And barbecue.
1: Barbecue and line dancing.
2: Oh, yeah. All the perfect things for an amazing day.
1: Yeah, let's check it out.
3: As we continued our journey to Yosemite National Park, we stopped off at R Ranch in the Sequoias to get a real Western experience.
2: Today, we are at R Ranch in the Sequoias, and we're doing something very, very special. But I will let Ginger here tell me a little bit more about what our game plan is.
4: We're going to go on a really scenic ride and learn a little bit about this historic town. Johnsondale originally was built in the 30s and is now called R Ranch in the Sequoias.
2: And who are these?
4: This is Friday.
2: Friday.
4: I did that to match you.
2: Thank you very much.
4: And I'm going to ride Traveler. Should we go ahead and get on?
2: Let's do it.
4: All right.
2: All right, Friday, we're going to have a lot of fun.

0: Ginger, how many acres is this ranch?
1: The ranch is 750 acres. I would say only a third of that is developed, and the rest is like this open space. We have 120 buildings. They were all built like in the 30s and 40s. This was originally called the town of Johnsondale, the Mount Whitney Lumber Company, and if you worked here, they built a house for you and your family. Your kids went to school here. You went to the Saturday night dance. You had dinner at the restaurant. You went to church. All those buildings are still here.
0: What a perfect life.
1: I know.
0: I could not paint a better picture if I tried.
1: I know, and it's like this everywhere.
0: You know when you're falling asleep and they say, think about your happy place?
1: Yeah.
0: This, I think, is going to be my new happy place.
2: After a beautiful ride around some of the grounds, the kind folks at our ranch gave me an opportunity to try something I'd been thinking about all day, barrel racing.
3: We're going to run a little slow pattern first, and then I'm going to have you kick it up into a canter. Will that work?
0: That works for me,
3: all
0: Steve.
3: All right, let's do
0: this.
3: We're going
0: to barrel race right now?
3: We're going to barrel race
0: okay.
3: right now.
0: Okay, well, we're going to try.
4: Pushing, squeeze, and then turn.
3: Look at your next barrel. Come on, bring her on home there, Abby. Yeah, good job.
0: You guys are the best. Thank you so much for taking us out.
3: You're very welcome.
0: And that is going to be one of my favorite memories from this season. The beauty that we saw all around, fantastic people, and of course, Friday.
3: Hey.
0: Me and Friday are just going to ride off into the sunset.
3: You got it, honey.
0: Okay, see ya. Just got done horseback riding, and now we're going to go for a different ride in this 1950s fire truck. I've never driven stick before, but we're going to try this out. Ginger, you're
1: yes.
0: my first passenger. We're going to Stone Street. You ready?
1: Sure, I am ready.
0: Okay. I hope you are.
2: With seatbelts buckled tight, we set off for Stone Street and the town's famous saloon.
0: This is Double R Restaurant?
1: Yes.
0: This is where we're eating?
1: And saloon. Yes, we are.
0: Okay, so we'll park it here then?
1: Yes, ma'am.
0: Okay, should we go get some food?
1: Yes, let's go get some food.

0: Sir, that was an absolute blast. Thank you guys so much for everything. We're so grateful for our time with you.
1: We are very, very thankful that you came here. Obviously, you can tell we have great passion for this town and we're saving it. I don't think there's anything like it in the world. We had a blast with you.
0: Ginger, give me a hug. You go get some more barbecue. I'm going to take this to Yosemite. Is that okay?
1: Sure.
0: Okay.
1: You might need to get some gas.
0: We'll stop on the way.

0: So they give you a horse named Friday because you're blonde and the horse is blonde.
1: They love matching blondes together.
0: I guess so.
1: Like, those girls have fun.
0: And the other story, did you have the cowgirl hat with you? Did you pack it or did you pick it up?
1: Yes. You know, I grew up in Arizona. Mm-hmm. I am a cowgirl at heart. I go to a lot of rodeos. I grew up riding horses. So I felt very much in my element. I was like, yes, I love that I can wear my hat. I've got a few of them, my boots. And Friday was a great hang.
0: Nice.
1: I loved hanging with Friday. I begged them to let me barrel race.
0: And you did it well. Do you think the horse knew the direction, or did you steer him around?
1: I definitely...
0: Both?
1: I'm going to say that the horse did steer.
0: Okay.
1: But I did know the direction
0: as well.
1: Well,
0: the guy's yelling at you, next barrel, look at the next barrel. It's like, it looked like you knew what you were doing.
1: Yeah, well, I fake it till you make it, Bob.
0: And speaking of that, never drove a stick before, and they give you one of the possibly the biggest vehicles ever, a 1950s fire engine. did you grind it?
1: No, but there was one time I tried to stop and I was like, uh-oh. And then we started rolling backwards and there was a car behind me.
0: Oh,
1: I'm like,
0: no.
1: I was turning around. I'm like, you got to back up. I loved these folks. Ginger and I still chat. Mm-hmm. We still text. She'll give me updates from the ranch. They're so lovely and they had a lot of trust in me, probably a little too much trust.
0: Yeah.
1: But I just went on a shoot recently for Wine Nation, mm-hmm. and one of the guys is driving a tractor and he goes, do you want to drive it? Do you know how to drive stick? And I said, actually, I did learn with a fire truck, and he's like, what?
0: If you could drive a fire truck stick, you could drive anything.
1: That's right.
0: So that is excellent.
1: You need a refresher.
0: That's the best. Hey, we're going to Yosemite coming up as well. Don't go anywhere. Park Place.

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1: All right, welcome back to Park Places, everybody. Bob and Abby right here, and now we're going to Yosemite, and that long tunnel opens up to a spectacular view.
2: Yep, tunnel view is one of the best views, I think, in the national park system. Mm-hmm. You have so many iconic geological features that you can see from this one area. I've seen it at sunrise, I've seen it at sunset, and I've seen it in the middle of the day.
1: Oh, my gosh, and now we are going to see it right here. And I've never seen it personally. The view itself is fantastic. I can't even imagine what it looks like in person.
2: Yeah, it's the best.
1: Let's check it out.
3: We finally made it to Yosemite.
2: We just entered the longest highway tunnel in the state of California. It was completed in 1933, took 2 years to finish because they basically had to drill through a solid mountain of granite, a true engineering feat, if you ask me. But the best part about it is the big reveal at the end. It's one of the most photographed spots in the park. It's called Tunnel View, and we are just getting to the end of the tunnel. Look at that. You can't get better than that. You can understand Ansel Adams, how he wanted to immortalize that with his famous black and white picture. I know I need to keep my eyes on the road, but it's impossible to do that when you are staring at that. Nestled in the heart of the Sierra Nevada Mountains is a destination that has inspired people from all over the globe. It's a UNESCO World Heritage Site that boasts some of the most notable features our country has to offer. From soaring granite cliffs and domes, to towering waterfalls, to captivating views you can't find anywhere else. Welcome to Yosemite National Park.
3: About 4 million people visit the park every year. 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
2: El Capitan exemplifies the exceptional glaciated topography this park has to offer. This water, by the way, I'm pretty sure is a glacial temperature, but what better way to see one of the most impressive and famous granite cliffs known for both its sheer size and intense climbing routes.
3: This iconic gem in Yosemite is a giant granite monolith that was formed about 100 million years ago through geological processes like glaciation, uplift, and erosion. Since it stands about 3,000 feet tall, it's one of the largest exposed granite monoliths on Earth. Yosemite's history is a tale of conflict, dreams, and preservation. Native Americans were the first people to inhabit the area, with tourists arriving around 1855. 9 years later, in 1864, influential Californians urged Abraham Lincoln to sign the Yosemite Grant, establishing the area as a public reserve and marking the birth of the national park concept. One of Yosemite's most important advocates was John Muir. His passion helped secure its status as a national park in 1890. Thanks to him and other early environmentalists, we continue to enjoy its natural beauty 135 years on.
2: If I was going to paint a picture of Yosemite, I would sit right here by the river, gazing into Yosemite Valley. Carved out by glaciers, the valley is defined by granite summits like Half Dome and El Capitan, and it's also decorated with these densely packed pines. You really do feel so small, too, because the valley is 7.5 miles long and over 3,000 feet deep. So I already know we are going to leave this place rejuvenated.
3: While the park might be best known for its towering granite structures, it's also home to some of the most enchanting waterfalls.
2: Yosemite Falls might just be my favorite waterfall we have ever seen on this show. Standing just over 2,400 feet, it's the tallest waterfall in North America and one of the tallest in the world. Just to put that size into perspective, if it were a building, it would be nearly twice the height of the Empire State Building. Now, it's made up of three separate falls, the Upper Yosemite Fall, the Middle Cascades, and the Lower Yosemite Fall. The water feeding the falls comes from Yosemite Creek, which is comprised of the melting snow and glaciers in the Sierra Nevada's high country. Not only is it significant to people from all over the world who come to see its beauty, but there's also cultural significance to the local Native American tribes who consider it a sacred place and conduct traditional ceremonies in the area to this day.

This is one of those moments when we can appreciate the accessibility we have to nature in this modern world. The view we are about to witness has been a popular overlook since the 1800s. But back then, they would have to come up here on horse-drawn carriages. We get to just drive up and get all this. This is America, this land of hope and dreams. Glacier Point offers panoramic and jaw-dropping views of the entire park from an elevation of just over 7,200 feet above sea level. Behind me, you get Half Dome and Yosemite Valley, Yosemite Falls, and the High Sierra Peaks. What sets this viewpoint apart is it sits on top of ancient glacial moraines, which basically are just deposits of rocks and debris that have been left behind by retreating glaciers during past ice ages. But take it from me, what we're left with is worth seeing at least once in your life, or in our case, twice in your life. This is Half Dome is granite that's been shaped by glacial and erosional forces over the course of millions of years. As you can see, it looks like just a big giant dome was cut in half. And the face of that dome towers over 4,700 feet above the valley floor. Last season, I hiked it. Take a look at that moment. This is where we start the Half Dome hike. Our first great view. Some people just treat this part as a day hike, but we're going all the way. We just reached our first big milestone, and the hike up those hundreds of steps

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So I love it. 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We have to climb up this part just to get to the cables. Now, people on the way down were saying this is just as challenging as the cables. There's also nothing to grab onto. We're at about 8,000 feet in elevation. This is steep. We just made it to the top of the sub-dome hike, and here we are. The cables are right in front of us. We're about to go up.

0: We are at the top of Half Dome, baby. We made it.
1: That climb was very hard, but you know what? It was worth it because these are some of the most captivating views I've ever seen in our country. So if you're gonna do this, your legs are gonna shake, your arms are gonna shake, but then you get to just sit and take this all in before, of course, heading back down. Made it!
0: At every turn we took in Yosemite, we were left in complete awe. It's rare we do a national park twice, but this place is definitely one in a million. After the day we had here, I cannot wait to come back.

0: Today, we are about a mile outside of Yosemite National Park, and we are going to spend our time with Summit Adventure and Tom here.
1: Hey,
0: Abby. Tom.
1: How are you?
0: Great. Even better now that I'm talking to you.
1: Yeah, well, you should be because we got a high energy day for you. So a little bit of hiking up a 50 degree slope at 8,000 feet. Then you get a little bit more hiking up a fixed line to the top of what we like to call the prow, and it is about 800 feet above the ravine. So when you get to the prow, you might say to yourself, oh, this is sort of like climbing, because it is climbing. And then at the top, you might ask a question that people have asked for 100 years, which is, hey, how do we get down? So the way that you get down if you climb up something, one way anyway, is you can rappel down. But before you do that, you have to sort of look over the edge and look down to the creek that's 800 feet below.
0: Perfect. Anything I should know before we head up?
1: So typically with rope involvement, climbing and rappelling, issues of trust come up pretty regularly.
0: Well, you look like a very trustworthy person. So should we hit it?
1: Perfect day for a rappel.
0: Every day is a perfect day for a rappel.
1: All right, Abby, nice job coming up here. We'll do that high five again.
0: Yes.
1: So nice job. So we're going to help you out a little bit by we're going to take that rope off your back.
0: Oh.
1: And James, who's going to help set up the
0: lapel.
1: You guys met. He's a stellar erstwhile Chattanooga climber. And so we're going to blaze on ahead a little bit to try to set up the climb.
0: Make sure those ropes are secure, James.
2: We'll do it.
0: Thank you. Thanks for doing all the hard work.
1: We'll see you. Okay, another high five.
0: See you in a bit.
1: All right, see you guys later.
0: Take it all in. This is no joke getting up here. Already. This is just something else. That's a long way down. Remember when you asked me if I was nervous and I said no?
1: Yeah, yeah.
0: I think I spoke too soon. We are going off the side of a cliff. Oh my God. I feel like James Bond. Whoa! Yes. Oh my gosh, you guys. I feel so cool right now. Pull me back up, I want to go again.
3: Oh my gosh.
1: Nicely done.
0: Tom.

0: Nice rap.
1: Thank you so much. That was actually a once-in-a-lifetime experience.
0: Yeah, that's what most people say when they're done. They were glad they did it and probably no more.
1: I could do it again.
0: Yeah, you probably could. All right, thanks, you guys.
1: Let's hit the trail.
0: All right.
2: And now on to our final stop. Only 3 hours away from Yosemite, we get a taste of life on the bay. It's the Golden Gate City.

0: Abby, another hike. This one with cables, and this one, most people do it as a day trip. Now you're going to do it for a segment.
1: We did it all in one day. It was really, the hike to get there was tougher than the actual cables.
0: Yeah.
1: It took us, I think, about like 15, 16 hours, if I'm right. It was up there.
0: Wow.
1: And that's why I saw tunnel view at sunrise. We started early. We had our gloves. We climbed up there. But the rocks that you have to climb up to get to the cables at Half Dome, those were even tougher. I think that's low-key more treacherous than the other things.
0: But you know it's going to be a long day, and you know that you're going to be hiking in elevation, like 8,000 feet.
1: Yeah.
0: Not as much oxygen up there. Do you prepare for this at all?
1: You know, I train. I try to work out as much as I can.
0: Yeah.
1: But the bummer thing is you could make it all the way there, and when you get to that elevation, you guys, you know the weather can change so rapidly.
0: Oh, yeah.
1: And you don't want to be... We did not personally hook in to the cables. Mm. Some people do. But if there's a gust of wind, if it's at all slick, that's the hard thing, is that it's pretty narrow.
0: Right.
1: And people are coming down when you're going up. Mm-hmm. So someone has to move to the side.
0: Oh, boy.
1: And no one's clipped in. So you're just kind of dangling on the side of this giant granite wall and or dome. And you're like, wow, this is where you meet really good people.
0: So it wasn't just you. It was your whole crew that had to go up there as well.
1: You know, this time I went with one producer because it was too much to carry all the
0: right.
1: But big shout out to him because that was quite the trip. The view is spectacular. You see again into the valley. We walked out to the very edge, got the iconic shot. But yeah, it's kind of short-lived because you're like, I got to make it down and we're doing this all in one day. And I'll tell you, going down is way harder than going up.
0: It looks like it. Yeah. Well, Abby, it was so fun. It was a pleasure to watch this program with you. Two parks in one episode. That's
1: well,
0: so great.
1: Thank you for watching.
0: So listen, if you like this adventure, there's plenty more where that came from. You can watch more Park Places with Abby Hornacek on Fox Weather. Stick around. We will see you for the next one.
2: Just talk. I'm talking. Talk. Talk.
1: You know what's really humbling? Is struggling up this mountain, watching the dog do it with ease. That was fire. Is that what the cool kids say?
3: Host, parking attendant, and
4: we just want to make sure that everyone is perfectly parked.

0: on this edition of Parked. A national park made up of lush hardwood forests, a lot of water, plus ample opportunity for exploration and rejuvenation.
1: See you later, guys.
0: We make it to Congaree National Park.
1: I'm about to drive us into the national park.
0: Join us as the parked crew explores the deep woods of Cedar Creek, teeming with snakes and other remarkable wildlife.
1: Keep your hands in the vehicle at all times, please.
0: We head southeast to the historic city of Charleston to understand its architecture and character via the most popular mode of transportation in town.
2: It's beautiful.
1: Give me a push, buddy.
0: And we get up close and personal with the Ravenel Bridge during the most exhilarating jet ski ride we've had since parks began.
1: We came, we saw, we conquered. Yes.
0: It's a new and exciting adventure in the Palmetto State.
1: We're here to preserve.
0: This is Parked.

0: Congaree National Park is known for its vibrant and diverse ecosystem. Tucked within the lush forest under sky-high trees, the park is home to hundreds of species of plants and wildlife. It's a bit smaller compared to other parks we've been to, which gives visitors a personal experience and peaceful environment to explore. The park is named after the Congaree Native Americans that once lived in the region. This beautiful hideaway attracts adventurers like hikers, canoers, and photographers, so we're excited to be one of the many. But first, before heading to the park, we decided to start our trip with a tour of South Carolina's largest city, Charleston. This southern treasure is located about 2 hours southeast of Congaree National Park, and we had the perfect way to get around. Today we'll be exploring the historic streets of Charleston with the largest and oldest carriage company in the city. It's called Palmetto Carriage Works. We're in for such a treat, so let's go meet who we'll be riding with. David, how's it going?
1: Hey, Abby, how are you? It's good to see you.
0: Great to see you, and great to see this guy. Who is this?
1: This is my friend Goober. Goober is a 2,000-pound Belgian draft horse. He's about 11 years old. He comes to us from Holmes County, Ohio.
0: What are we going to see today when we go around the streets of Charleston?
1: Charleston was a very seductive city. Once you come to Charleston and you spend some time here, you never want to leave.
0: Uh-oh.
1: And so get ready.
0: I might stay forever.
1: And we'd be glad to have you.
0: Should we hit it?
1: Let's do it.
0: Come on, Goober.

0: I'm a native Charlestonian. Only about 15% of the people who live here are actually from here. We got somewhere between 30 and 35 people a day moving into Charleston. All these people moving into Charleston, it really does create a diversity here. And that's a really good thing for our community.
1: As we trotted through the tree-lined cobblestone streets dotted with colorful homes, we noticed many that had American flags out front. Which brings me to a fun fact I learned on the ride. Charleston has been voted one of the friendliest cities in the United States.
0: This is the famous Rainbow Row of Charleston, and it's one of the most beautiful parts of the city.
2: That's referring to the colors of the buildings?
0: That's exactly right. So Rainbow Row actually gets its name from a 1930s era National Geographic article written by a guy named DuBose Hayward. Look at these houses in Charleston. They're all colors of the rainbow. I had a guy ask me a really interesting question. This was about a year ago. The purple house back on Rainbow Row was for sale. The question was, David, if I buy that house, can I paint it?
2: Oh, there's no way.
0: You don't think so?
2: They've got to have something in place in the city that does not allow you. Because is it historically registered at all?
0: Abby, you're wrong.
2: Oh.
0: You can paint it. You can paint it purple.
2: Oh, it's just purple.
0: Paint it the exact shade and tint and color it is right now.
1: As we took in the sights of the many quaint streets and historic homes, we even passed 20 South Battery. Built in 1843, it was once a private mansion here in Charleston. Now, it's a boutique hotel believed to be haunted, and it's part of our show, Fright Night, on Fox Nation. The ride was peaceful and educational, but what I didn't expect was this moment.
0: All right, walk on. Walk on. Good boy. Ah, whoa. I got you, baby. Stay. Don't jump off. Come on. Ah, stay right there. Get back up here, baby.
2: I was going to go try to stop him.
1: Goober and I almost got in an accident. Luckily, the only casualty was my white pants. Before the end of the ride, we had to check out a popular restaurant with a rich history.
0: Henry's is the longest continuously operating bar restaurant in Charleston. During the days of Prohibition, Henry's was the biggest and the best known of all the blind tigers or speakeasies in Charleston. It's still open today under the same name it opened under in 1932. Really cool place.
2: That is.
0: If you're looking for a cup of she crab soup, that's what you eat here. We all eat she crab soup. It was invented here in the early 1900s. But it also had the best old fashioned in the city. So really good, really
2: all
0: cool.
2: All at Henry's?
0: Yep.
2: Okay, we'll have to check that out.
1: On our way back to the barn, I learned more about Goober and how Palmetto Outdoors keeps their horses happy and healthy.
0: Like most of our animals, Goober comes from one of the Amish communities around this country. Animal welfare really has always been one of the most important aspects of what we do as a company. So we're going to take his temperature after every tour, he's not overheating, and that he's okay. And I usually ask for a volunteer to help me with that.
2: Okay.
0: And I'm sure that you'd be glad to do that.
2: I would love to do that.
0: Yeah, but just remember now, we don't do that orally, right? We deal with the south end of the northbound.
2: We're going to commit. You got to commit all the way.
0: Yeah. You got to be all in.
2: Right.
0: I agree. You were the best customer I've ever had.
2: Thank you, Abby. You know those are recording, right?
0: I want that on record.
2: Amazing.
0: Great. Well, thank you for riding with me.
1: We couldn't leave before making sure Goober was all taken care of. Like David said earlier, taking the horses' temperatures to make sure they don't overheat in that warm Charleston air is an important part of their rides.
2: I'm so sorry, Goober. How is he?
3: Perfect.
2: He's perfect. All right. Thanks, Goober. I just took his temperature.
1: It was an absolute blast learning about Charleston from David and my new pal Goober. The history and scenery attract people here, but the friendly folks and small town charm is why they stay. For us, it's been all of those things and more as we wait for the morning sun to welcome

0: Call right now.
1: Just gonna hoist myself on up.
2: Got it? Got it, girl.
1: Thank you.
2: You should be in front row.
1: Let's go.
2: Hey, man.
1: We're in the rain.
2: First class.
1: This is nice.
3: Large, lush trees growing out of 25,000 acres of an undisturbed floodplain. This land was originally designated Congaree Swamp National Monument in 1976. But by 2003, Congaree officially became a national park.

0: about 18 miles southeast of Columbia, South Carolina. It's a park that preserves the largest tract of old-growth, bottomland hardwood forest left in the United States. Picture this. Some of the tallest trees in the eastern United States forming a canopy overhead that makes you feel like you're truly walking through a fairy tale. And a river that winds through the park, providing the perfect place to canoe or kayak. Those are just some of the highlights you get in this area. Welcome to Congaree National Park. One of the number one questions I get when people find out about this show is, what is your favorite national park? But they also want to know what's one of the best hidden gems. That is part of the reason why we're at Congaree National Park, because you look around and you hear the birds chirping, you look at all of this greenery, and you learn so much about these national parks, and every single one of them is spectacular. Let me think about how to end this.
1: Got it.
0: I mentioned before that being in this national park makes you feel like you're in a fairy tale. You have expect to see dancing and singing animals off in the distance. Now, why? We don't have those. We do have something that makes this place feel just as magical, and that is its fireflies. There are over 2,000 species of fireflies found worldwide, but only 3 species of synchronous fireflies that can be found in North America. Every year, this park hosts synchronous fireflies for about 2 weeks, where we can see the spectacular phenomenon of synchronous flashing while the fireflies look for a mate. There are many trails you can go on here at Congaree National Park. This one, though, is one of the most popular. It's called Boardwalk Loop Trail. It's a 2.6-mile round trip. Very easy to do, and the folks at the visitor center say they love it, so we had to do it. Once we got to the boardwalk, there were so many different things to see as we were transported to a tranquil wilderness. The trees here form one of the highest temperate deciduous forest canopies left in the world. Now, that was a big mouthful, so let me break that down for you. When I say it's a deciduous forest, that basically means the trees lose their leaves at the end of each growing season. A temperate forest is one found between the tropical and boreal regions in the temperate zone. It's the second largest biome on our planet, covering a quarter of the world's forest area. So mix those things together and you get the temperate deciduous forest.

0: Until the 1800s, floodplain forests, just like Congaree, covered a lot of the southeastern United States, with over 1 million acres in South Carolina alone. Unfortunately, in the 1880s, the logging industry began harvesting many of the forested areas. But fortunately, Congaree's trees were able to survive the large-scale cutting. In this area, logging was especially hard due to the inaccessible terrain, so the practice stopped in the late 1910s.
1: This is the bald cypress tree. Now, I have to say, we were walking around here going, what in the world are all of these random stubs? It turns out they're actually known as knees. They're produced through the roots of the cypress tree. While their function isn't entirely known, it's thought that the knees provide extra support for the cypress trees in the event of a flood or heavy winds. Okay, we had to stop here because the biodiversity in this national park is world renowned. This park actually hosts some of the endangered and rare species from around the country. And we are walking and we heard what we think could have been the red cockaded woodpecker. So let's just stop for a second and see if we can hear it again. Was it? That was perfect timing. And this is just, it's crazy because it's very rare to see something like that. Other endangered species here is the bald eagle, and you also have the American alligator.
0: While the Boardwalk Trail offers visitors a great opportunity to see and learn about the park, another popular way to get a different point of view is by kayak or canoe.
1: We are meeting up with Palmetto Outdoors to get a different view of this national park. This here is Andy. Hi, Andy.
2: Hi, how are you?
1: Abby. Nice to meet you.
2: Nice to meet you, too.
1: What are we doing today?
2: So we are going to check out South Cedar Creek. Personally, I think this is the greatest way to see the park. But we're going to go for a little two-mile trip, and hopefully I can show you everything we have to offer here.
1: This is a canoe.
2: This is a canoe.
1: Why do we do canoes over kayaks?
2: Personally, I think canoes are a little more stabler. These, to me, are the tanks of the river. I don't think anything can go against it.
1: Well, let's hop into one of the tanks of the river. Do you need any help?
2: If you don't mind.
1: I don't mind. All right, what do I need to do?
2: I'll let you take it.
1: Chariot?
2: This is your ride.
1: Yeah.
2: Little green giant.
1: A little green giant, I like that. Well, you said earlier this is like an enchanted forest, so.
2: It is. Disney.
1: Little green giant makes sense.
2: I think this is better than Disney, in my opinion.
1: That's right, I agree. All right, I'm just going to navigate my way out.
2: Yeah, I'm going to kind of give you a little extra boost out here.
1: See you later, guys. I was so nervous about the possibility of alligators being in this creek. Do you ever see any?
2: Just one, and that was kind of a rare occasion. The one time we did spot our lake monster here, it was kind of, you know, mid-June, it's about 100 degrees outside. That's one of those times where we had to all, you know, kind of pass by. You know, at that point, you have to act like you do it every day.
1: What have you seen while you've been canoeing?
2: Our birds. First off, the barred owl is kind of our, you know, most infamous subject here. We have osprey, we have eagles, we have hawks. So we have a vast amount of birds. We do have hogs. We have two types of hogs. We have the completely feral wild hog that you'll see here. On average, they're about 80 to 120 pounds.
1: Woo.
2: They'll look completely black, and they look like wild boar.
1: What about snakes?
2: Snakes are our favorite.
1: Your favorite?
2: I don't want to say that's what
1: Man.
2: We're known for. I've had trips where I've seen up to 40 snakes, and I've had
1: 40 snakes.
2: Definitely 40. There's also been times where I've seen no snakes. So it really just depends on the day. But a day like

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1: We can all try to avoid this bundle of debris here on the right side. This is normally where our infamous snake, we call her Big Mama, normally where this is where she's laying out. So we'll
2: see. A water moccasin?
1: Water moccasin. Probably about 4 to 5 foot long.
2: Ooh!
1: But she's gorgeous, though.
2: Big Mama. Oh, yeah, look!
1: There you go.
2: Look at that snake.
1: We got a snake right here in the
2: Tyler,
1: tree.
2: Tyler, get a little closer. That is crazy. What kind of snake is that?
1: Black rat snake. That's a completely non-venomous snake. Those actually are great for the environment. Those eat a lot of like little rats and bugs and crawfish, that kind of thing.
2: Can we let those loose in New York City? If they eat the rats?
1: Absolutely. That would cure all the problems. A little fact about this park. No matter where you are, you're always within 1 square foot of a spider.
2: Really?
1: Anything you touch, double check yourself and the thing you touch.
2: Is that a real stat?
1: Yeah.
2: Anywhere in this park that
1: always
2: you are,
1: within a square foot.
2: You're within a square foot.
1: Even inside your car, inside your tent, anywhere. Always in a square foot of a spider.
2: That was one of those facts I wish I did not know.
1: I know. Another fact I was going to say earlier, but this is kind of a good place to tell it because we got a big fallen tree up here. Anytime a tree falls in this creek or in this park, it cannot be touched until it's been reported either by an outfitter or by the Park Service. Any tree that falls in here has to be cut out by a handsaw.
2: The reason is just because of preservation purposes?
1: Preservation. There's pollution issues. There's noise pollution issues. There's all kinds of different sets of rules and laws and regulations you have to follow set by the Park Service.
2: Now, this is the canoeing version of off-roading.
1: It is. I never had a four-wheeler, so I never needed one.
3: As we made our way back to land, we were able to truly appreciate just how serene and peaceful this national park really is.
2: All right, Andy, it looks like we've completed our journey. That was insane.
1: I think that
2: Thank
1: was pretty
2: good. Thank you so much.
1: You're welcome, of course. I'm glad to show you off the park. Hopefully that's your new favorite way of seeing the park. I think by boat is kind of the best way to observe everything we have to offer here. But thank you.
2: Well, you made it even more magical, so thank you.
1: Of course.
3: Okay, so earlier we talked about how the American alligator inhabits the park. Behind the scenes, we kept chatting about what we would do if we saw one while in our canoes. Well, luckily, that didn't happen because we really did not have a good plan. But right after we got out, this guy showed up.
4: This here behind me used to be a bend in the Congaree River, but now it is known as Weston Lake. If you look right here, there's actually an alligator, and it's one of the many things you can find in this lake. You can also see snapping turtles, fish, and the reason why it's this color is because over time, it's filled in with clay and organic debris, and seeing that gator means it is not a place you want to go swimming.
3: That is as close as we wanted to get to that gator. So we hopped back onto the boardwalk to go see possibly the largest attraction at this national park. In 1940, the American Forestry Association established the National Register of Champions, which is a list of the largest tree specimens found in the United States. Any tree on this list is considered a champion.
4: Congaree is known for its champion trees, which is a special designation given to trees because of their height, size, or significance. This park has the tallest bald cypress tree that stands about 131 feet tall. It also has the tallest loblolly that stands about 167 feet tall. You can't see that one from here, but I have another loblolly for you, and it is this one. This used to be the tallest tree in the park, that is until a big gust of wind knocked the top right off.
3: Congaree alone is home to champions of 15 different species of trees.
4: Well, safety first.
2: because we don't want to capsize in this water and swim with the gators. So this will at least make me float.
0: Gators love red.
2: Oh. Gators love red. Great.
5: Like a bull.
2: And a shark.
3: What a great way to end our time in the park. But our day wasn't done just yet because we were headed back to Charleston for a sunset adventure.
2: To find out more about what Charleston has to offer, we are going to hop on the water today on some jet skis. We are meeting up with Tidal Wave Water Sports. And to find out more, I'm Abby.
6: Hi, I'm Mark. How are you doing today?
2: You must be who I'm going out with.
6: Yes, yes.
2: Okay.
6: So today we're going to take you guys out on a little adventure of the Charleston Harbor today. We're going to go check out some of the historic areas and let you see what our beautiful city has to offer.
2: What's the most exciting thing you think we're going to see today?
6: I think you're going to really like seeing the Ravenel Bridge and also the USS Yorktown.
2: Great. Well, let's see if you're right.
6: All right.
2: Shall we?
6: Yeah, let's get on board.
2: Okay. Come
6: on.
3: First, we had to venture to Tiki Island, where the jet skis are docked. After a quick safety brief, Mark and I took off racing.
6: I want to show you the Ravenel Bridge. It was built in 2005. It is 13,000 feet long.
2: That's long.
6: It is. It is. It is the third largest expansion bridge in the Western Hemisphere. The way they had it as a grand opening was they had the orchestra play on top and everybody got to come up and have dinner on the Ravenel Bridge to open it up.
2: That's really special.
6: It is. It's
2: and the
6: awesome.
2: Music in Charleston is amazing, so I'm sure the
6: yes,
2: show was spectacular.
6: It was incredible.
3: Before getting a closer look at the bridge, we just had to drive up to one of the most famous attractions in Charleston, a floating piece of history.
6: All right, so we're here at the USS Yorktown. It's an Essex-class carrier that did seven different tours in World War II and then in Korea. In the 60s, it was decommissioned and then recommissioned, and they actually used it in the Apollo 8 landing when they brought the Apollo 8 back
2: no
6: on.
2: No way!
6: Yes.
2: Not a lot of people get to be in the water next to an aircraft carrier, and you realize how massive they are.
6: Oh my gosh, yes.

0: This is a great view of the bridge.
1: Yes, this bridge is incredible. It is the main thoroughfare from Mount Pleasant into downtown Charleston. It replaced two old, very rickety metal bridges that were, you know, built in the 20s and 30s. And it has basically been the landmark for Charleston as far as bringing better tourism here and giving us one of the most incredible, iconic views.
0: Do you get to make a wish when you go underneath the bridge?
1: Yes, you do.
0: Good, because we've gone under it a few times. We've made a wish every time.
1: Good.
0: I'm not going to tell you what it is, though.
1: Okay.
2: Up, but definitely a humbling experience before hopping back onto that jet ski.
1: Thank you for coming out.
0: You are the best. Thank you so much for having us. And you guys can go in. I'm going to take it off for another round.
1: Okay, you go have fun.
0: All right, see you later.
1: See you later.
2: That does it for us here at Congriot National Park. We went canoeing through the park, jet skied under the Revenol Bridge, took a carriage ride through the historic streets of South Carolina, and were able to soak in all of the beauty around us at this national park. Thank you so much for coming along. We'll see you next time on Parked.

0: 800-660-5078. 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
1: On this edition of Parked. We're on the road again.
2: Parked. On three, one, two, three.
3: Parked.
2: Parked.
1: Parked leaves Capitol Reef and heads towards Moab, with stops at two different national parks, the ultra-beautiful Canyonlands, and, of course, Arches.
4: This is awesome.
1: So it's 120 feet down.
3: Yes.
1: So if I look down,
3: you're going to get the full effect.
1: I go canyoneering, this time at Medieval Chamber in Moab. Plus a state park along the way that may look to you like something out of this world.
4: We made a little side trip to Mars.
1: And campfires, ghost stories, s'mores, and a little guitar. All of the camping necessities.
4: I get nervous. I'm not used to playing in front of people.
1: We have some family time, Hornacek style, and rest our heads under the luminous moon, ready to embark on a wild next leg of our Southwest RV extravaganza.
4: This is so cool.
1: This is Parked.

0: My mom is the makeup artist for the day.
1: I got the Band-Aids. I have the tied to go stick. The hair person, I got the Ravans. The nail person, found a nail file. I got it all. You just asked me, baby. I got whatever you need.
0: You're the best, Mom.
2: From Capitol Reef, we made our way east towards Moab. Along the way, we were able to make a highly recommended stop at a unique state park with a hint of alien flavor. Goblin Valley State Park.
3: Doing an Instagram story.
2: So surprise, we took a little side trip to Mars. This is Goblin Valley State Park. You see all these crazy formations, and if you're driving from Capitol Reef to Canyonlands, you gotta come here.
4: This stop is a must. You can obviously see why. You have all of these crazy formations, these things that look like mushrooms that's essentially sandstone sitting on top of dried mud, hoodoos, these things called goblins. There is so much to see here. And I know that Falcon 9 sent two of our astronauts into space, but our trusty RV sent us right to another planet.
2: Just like the park's name suggests, Goblin Valley State Park features areas where soft sandstone has eroded into these formations that look like goblins. And in some spots, the rocks have formed into these jungle gym-like formations, creating this intricate design of rocks that makes you wonder how the heck it ended up that way.

0: it's time to return to Earth.
1: When we would go camping when you guys were young in Utah all the time, we always pitched a tent. We never got an RV. We did the tent thing. So not a lot of RV practice for
2: no
1: dad over there.
2: There's a lot of things you have to do in an RV. You gotta empty it out, you gotta hook it up, you gotta steer it. But we are camping on one leg of this trip, so
1: yes.
2: Woo!
1: Cannot wait.
0: First, though, we were pressing on to reach a park that's been in movies and has a view that rivals the one at the Grand Canyon, Canyonlands National Park. Just a short 40 minutes away from Moab, you can find another national park that perfectly exemplifies the power water has to shape and carve a canvas of rock into a dynamic landscape. Take a look at the nearly 338,000-acre Canyonlands National Park. At the heart of Canyonlands, the Green and Colorado Rivers merge at what is called the Confluence, dividing the park into four districts: the Island in the Sky, the Maze, the Needles, and the rivers themselves. Island in the Sky is the most accessible part of the park. So, with the RV and the crew, this is what made the most sense. It sits on sheer sandstone cliffs that are about 1,000 feet above the bordering terrain. But you know what? Let's head to Grand Viewpoint, where I think I can show you a little bit more.

In Canyonlands, some of the park's very distinct spots are spread out among her 338,000 acres. So a little bit of driving is required if you want to see everything. It definitely is a grand viewpoint. You can see the White Rim and parts of the Needles and the Maze. Let's talk about the Needles. They're east of the confluence and are these red and white striped pinnacles that tower over 400 feet and are made of cedar mesa sandstone. Over time, sand carried by the wind formed the white band in the sandstone. Every once in a while, floods from nearby mountains would inundate the sand with red sediment, which is why you see the red band underneath the white. Now, the maze, just like its name suggests, is a little tricky to get to. It's one of the least accessible parts of the park, and while I would love to show you its serene remoteness, according to the NPS website, quote, visitors must be prepared for self-sufficiency and the proper equipment or gear for self-rescue. Full transparency here, not quite sure that we're prepared for self-rescue, so that one might have to wait till next trip. While we would have loved to continue exploring Canyonlands, the drive was a little too far for our time frame, so we changed gears. The good news is it was time for some quality bonding with my parents and some s'mores. So we decided to switch things up a little bit, and instead of staying in the RV, we will be camping at Under Canvas Moab. So should be a good way to spend the night.

0: Cheers. All right. Here's a stick for you. Do you guys burn your marshmallows or do you slow roast them? Because burning's the only way to go.
1: Well, I burned it.
2: I slow roast into a burn.
0: Oh, that's good.
1: Well, if you burn it right away, you're not going to get
2: right.
1: the middle.
2: But Abby has never had
0: I go straight for the
2: burn.
0: You've
2: never had any patience in anything that you do.
0: Oh, we got Graham.
2: Do you guys remember when we would go camping and you guys would bring your balsa wood and your Swiss Army knife and sit around the fire and whittle?
0: We would. I loved whittling.
1: What did you whittle? Like an alligator or something?
0: No, I whittled a squirrel.
1: A squirrel.
0: Who whittles a squirrel?
2: That's many camping trips for you to complete that squirrel. I know that.
0: That it did. Oh, yeah. Look at that. And look, I get to eat before
2: so
0: all
2: roasting.
0: Of you guys because I already made mine. We used to go camping in Utah.
2: All the time.
0: All the time. And we went to a few national parks, too.
2: Yes, we did. We went to Zion when you were like, I don't know, probably... 8 years old?
1: Seven,
2: I don't even remember. So we decided to hike up to Angel's Landing.
0: Yeah, I remember that.
3: Now, you can't do a campfire without some campfire songs. So it's a good thing I came prepared with my tone-deaf voice and very amateur guitar playing.
0: This one I can play. You guys gotta sing.
2: I can't sing.
1: Can't sing.
0: I'm tone-deaf, so... Is right anyone in. Behind the camera? Can you sing? Come on.
3: Well, unfortunately, since my parents wouldn't sing along, I had to embarrass myself in front of the entire crew since I'm really only used to singing into my shampoo bottle in the shower.

0: call right now.
1: Day 6 brought us to the Moab Adventure Center, an awesome wonderland surrounded by the fantastic red rocks of Utah. There are jeep tours and whitewater rafting and so many other activities you can take advantage of here. Now, this place set up shop back in 1961, right in the heart of Moab on Main Street. Today's activity? Canyoneering. We loaded up in some jeeps and took a short drive to our first rappel station at the Medieval Chamber, where we met up with our guide, Court Wright.
2: Have you seen this vehicle?
3: This is so cool.
2: Court, how's it going?
4: It's going great.
2: I'm going to stop right here. Is that okay?
4: That's perfect.
2: Okay, cool. So where are we today? I think that Jeep ride was probably just as invigorating as what we're about to do. That was
4: absolutely
2: fun.
4: So we're here in the Sand Flats Recreation Area, and we're about to do the Medieval Chamber Canyon. So we'll hit two rappels. And it's a beautiful day in the neighborhood.
2: It really is. Is there anything I need to know before we rappel?
4: We want to make sure that we're mindful of everything that we're doing. So we've got our safety gear with us that we've already been prepped with. And then we just want to be mindful of our environment as well.
2: All right, I'm excited for this. Court, should we do it?
4: Let's do it.
2: Okay. Honestly, it was a bit of a wild ride on the Jeep navigating over the rocks, so you could tell already that we were in for a treat. But once we went as far as we could in the Jeep, we got ready to hike the rest of the way in.
4: Careful.

0: These yucca, yeah, you guys are familiar with these. These will stab you, so just be real careful there.
1: Hiking in the desert is definitely different than hiking anywhere else.
0: It is very different. Yes, it is.
1: God, the views here. We're on our way to Canyoneer and Rappel, but look at this. Why is the rock so smooth?
0: So this is Navajo sandstone. It formed about 210 million years ago. And as you can tell, I mean, it doesn't take much for imagination, but it used to be an ancient sand dune desert. Okay, much like a Sahara desert. They call them petrified sand dunes, right?
1: At that time,
0: 210 million years ago, it's a late Jurassic, so dinosaurs. And you can kind of see this line right here. If you look over here to the right, right here that goes all the way through. So as rain would fall on the ancestral Rockies, it would then flow under the sand and pools in these low points, and so you'd have oases all throughout the desert. And that's kind of what that line represents all the way through here.
1: That's so awesome.
0: Yeah.
1: Our hike took us down through these large fins, which is a geologic term for enormous fractures in the sandstone.
0: So millions of years ago, as things were shifting in the geology around us, there's a layer of salt on Earth that's about a mile thick. There's more pressure pushed on top. You have the salt flowing, so you get these salt domes that would push up. And as that salt pushed up, it would then create stress fractures in the sandstone above. And as those fractures were introduced, water would seep down, erode out the salt, and then that valley would collapse over time. Thus giving us awesome sandstone fins we're hiking
1: through. Court, you're the best. You're so knowledgeable about this stuff. This is perfect.
0: Yeah, let's keep going. As we're going down, I want you guys to stay very upright. Don't lean forward, don't lean back, because what happens if you lean back, you're going to slip out. If you lean too forward, go forward, you're not going to be able to stop.
1: Yep. I'm going to surf it down with my shoes.
0: That's a great idea. No. All right, we good to start setting up?
1: Stepping through here, right? Shouldn't have eaten that hamburger yesterday.
0: It's doubled back, you're good to go. We're doubled back and doubled back, okay?
1: Ready to go.
0: Let's go ahead and get your helmet on, though.
1: Okay.
0: So you're good to go. We'll just go grab your gloves.
1: Okay.

0: All righty, come on over.
1: Cord, I feel good about this.
0: Yeah, you should. It's going to be a great time. Okay, I'm going to have you come right over here, just to the right of me.
2: Biggest rappel?
0: Which one's the biggest you've done?
1: I don't know. How big is this one?
2: It's about 100 feet.
1: 100 feet?
2: Yeah.
1: This might be the biggest. So if I look down...
0: You're going to get the full effect.
1: 100 feet. Yeah. That's pretty high.
0: It's pretty high.
1: Isn't that pretty high?
0: It's like a 10-story building, so...
1: How am I doing?
0: You're doing awesome, Abby.
1: Run it back.
2: Okay.
1: This is parked. I ain't gonna shop my mom. This is awesome. Yeah, you've been trying to hate me, but baby, that one changed me. Our first drop was a two-stage rappel down into what is called the medieval chamber. Pretty much what that meant was I needed to navigate the sides of petrified sand dunes to an initial drop 30 feet down. That's where I encountered some water. Woo! This is high. You know what? I might go. Whew. I'm going to go in the water. Oh! Deep water. All right. You sure there's no snakes in here? And then it was down the rest of the way to the bottom. So walk laterally. Nice. Wow, that was so cool. But not without a minor setback. Come on. It's not letting me go. I'm stuck. There we go. Almost fell as I went.
3: Great, you're good.
1: That was so cool. Oh my gosh, coming over that ridge. Yeah, woo! And the good news is we still have one more to go. Right? We have one more? All right, you know what they say. It's a lot better the second time around. One would hope. After another short hike, we arrived at our second rappel, a much different task than the first. It's a free hang off the Grand Staff Canyon, over 100 feet. Yep, just me and a rope dangling for 100 feet.

0: 40 million Americans at risk as a strengthening nor'easter lashes 10 states on the East Coast. We're in the peak storm window this morning. New York City, parts of New Jersey and Connecticut brace for the worst coastal flooding since Superstorm Sandy. True to its name, northeast wind gusts over 60 miles per hour pounding the coast. Tens of thousands waking up without power. Major issues expected at I-95 airport hubs. This as a wind-driven rain is expected to continue all weekend long. The storm stalls. It could dump up to 8 inches of rain in some spots. A heightened flood threat remains through tomorrow. Good morning, everyone. Thank you so much for joining us. We're coming to you on both Fox Weather and on Fox Business Network. I'm Melanie Black here with Michael Estime and Bain Froney. We have a lot to cover this morning with this early season nor'easter, but we'll be with you through the duration of the storm. Fox Weather has a dozen crews up and down the East Coast. So let's start with a look at the current conditions this morning.
1: New Yorkers, the nor'easter is arriving as we speak. Want everybody to be real smart. This is going to be a difficult storm between now and Monday morning. Lots of rain, lots of coastal flooding, perhaps even some erosion that could lead to downed trees, and that means downed power lines. And know this, with this state of emergency, we're going to take this very seriously. We've deployed utility crews and other assets like Swiftwater Rescue to keep you safe.
0: You just heard from New York Governor Kathy Hochul declaring a state of emergency for New York, Nassau, Suffolk, and Westchester counties. It's not just New York, but also New Jersey and Connecticut. Portions of those states also under state of emergency. So let's start with the top wind reports over the past 24 hours, because we have a nor'easter on our hand, and true to its form, we've got some strong gusty winds. Once you reach that threshold of about 60 miles per hour, then this is when we start to see damage and issues with power outages, which we're already seeing, and Michael's going to break down some of those impacts coming up. But you can see some of these peak wind gusts already 60 to up to 70 miles per hour, and that occurred in Surf City. So the brunt of this already across New Jersey. You take a look at the wind alerts that span for us today, and it stretches still all the way from the Carolinas up into southern New England. What we continue to expect over the next 24 to say 48 hours, some of these gusts still pushing above 60 miles per hour from Atlantic City in through New York and on towards Boston. So this is going to cause some major issues at our I-95 airports. Looking at live radar this morning, our pressure with our nor'easter continues to decrease, and as of now, 987 millibars. So this has decreased 5 millibars in 3 hours as it continues to strengthen this morning. And where you see those lines, those are the pressure lines. So the closer they are together, that just indicates that we have this pressure gradient between this low pressure and high pressure to the north, and that's what's just really cranking up that northeast wind. You can almost think of it when you see those lines closer together, it's just like squeezing a lemon even tighter. So some of the heaviest rain continues to fall across parts of New Jersey and into New York. A lot of flashes of lightning continue to really remain offshore. So it's more so just going to be downpours for us this morning. Surface pressure looks like this, and this is how the rest of the weekend is going to unfold. So you have these two high pressures that have been to our north, and really that's been kind of the roadblock for keeping this low pressure down where it is, causing it to stall out and eventually make more of a westward jog toward New Jersey. But the overall thing and the overall pattern with this storm is, as we go through the rest of the weekend, it will continue weakening. But I did mention at the start of the hour that we are in that peak window for some of the worst of the impacts in terms of coastal flooding, heavy rain, and the damaging wind gusts. So let's walk through our future radar so you can get an idea of what to expect. Again, we'll continue to expect just waves of rain getting pushed onshore. At times, there will be breaks, and you can pick that up around the tri-state area. But then you'll be back into some of the heaviest rain. And the closer you are to this area of low pressure, that's where you're going to continue to get the waves of the rain the longest. Here we pick this up overnight into tomorrow. At times, southern New England still picking up on some heavy rain. And then this is just going to linger as we get into Monday. So at least the good part of this is that when you look at the overall amount of rain that we're expecting all the way into early next week, it's going to be spanned out of some time. So hopefully our storm drains can keep up with everything. You look at the coastal flood alerts through the rest of today, and this is what we'll be monitoring closely, especially when we talk to our reporters that are out in the field. The high tide this morning is what we are really monitoring between, say, 9 to 11 a.m. So 4 to 5 feet of water above ground level with numerous roads that are expected to be closed. If you've been watching us for the past 24 hours, we've already seen some big time impacts, especially along Highway 12 in North Carolina. So we'll be continuing to monitor that closely. Michael.
2: And Melanie, we are already seeing impacts from the powerful nor'easter with coastal flooding. This in parts of Jersey, and you can see it right there taken on front end Wildwood. This really is the bullseye for where we've seen some of that coastal storm threat. And again, cars perhaps getting stalled out in that high water. I do want to get you out the door and show you what it looks like from buoy 44008. This is located about 50 miles or so southeast of Nantucket. Obviously, those windows are black that you're seeing because the sun isn't up just yet. Here's what I wanted to point out. 18-foot waves with 43-mile-per-hour wind gusts is what we're seeing right now. 18-foot waves, what does that look like? That's about the size of a telephone pole. So envision waves of that height just south and east of Nantucket. Here's what things look like just outside of Washington, D.C. Note, as Melanie was saying, what we have is an area of low pressure right here. And of course, those winds spin in that counterclockwise fashion, like so. So what that's doing is that type of wind is actually driving all of that moisture as we head towards, say, Delaware Bay. There's where Dover is, the capital city of Delaware. It's pushing all of that water right up against some of the eastern facing shorelines. So for places like Slaughter Beach down toward Bowers, Kitts Hammock, that's an area where, again, some flooding right along the shoreline could be seen there. And of course, right along all of the shorelines, you look where Long Island is. This is in New York City where Montauk is. And of course, you have Queens, you have Brooklyn, the whole nine yards. Seeing steady rain, lots of wind, and then you head up toward the north, toward P-Town, Nantucket, and Boston, where current temperatures are only in the 50s. That air is going to certainly, that rain is going to suppress those temperatures throughout the day today. So the big story moving forward is going to be not necessarily the flooding rain. I'm not too concerned about that. I think that the rain comes down in a light to moderate pace, but it's stretched out over a really long duration. The reason why that's good news is because when you think of a lot of rain in a short period of time, that can overwhelm the sewer system. This is a lot of rain stretched out over a long period of time, so I don't really think that there's going to be tons of street flooding. Right, we will see pockets of that, but the big weather story, I think, moving forward is going to be just the flooding that we see, especially because of all of that wind that is pushing all of that water up along the coastline. Things do begin to lighten up somewhat as we head into Monday. Let's focus on the winds real quick, because in Nantucket, those gusts almost at that 50-mile-per-hour reading as we speak. We're forecasting those winds at times to peak well over 60 miles per hour, so it is going to certainly be a really windy day. How much more rain on the way? Well, Melanie, we're toward Gloucester and toward places like Boston. That's a good 5 to 8 inches of rain. So Nantucket right now, I think, is really seeing the bullseye right now, at least, of our nor'easter.
0: I saw a bit from the Nantucket Current, and they were saying that there are dozens of couples that are said to be married on the island this weekend. So unfortunate timing, but I guess that's the risk you take when you get married in New England.
2: Well, you know what they say, rain on your wedding day is, I guess, great news. So hopefully this is an extra special marriage season for you.
0: Exactly. Let's take a live look outside at the Jersey Shore, where you can see, wow, look at the American flags just really whipping around in the wind. We've got a wet boardwalk as well. This is in Ocean City, New Jersey. That's where we find Fox weather correspondent Katie Byrne this morning. Katie, you've been out there for the past couple of days, done some amazing reporting and just really showcasing how awful some of this beach erosion is. What we are looking at this morning is within the next 2 hours, the next high tide cycle. So what can you tell us what's happening out there?
3: Well, Melanie, first impressions when I got back to the beach. I've been here. This is my fourth day back to Ocean City. That water is certainly closer to the boardwalk than it has been in the past few days. And you can tell it's pretty dark right now, but we have a little bit of wet sand behind me that shows you that that water has gotten pretty close to these dunes. So I think people are concerned that we're going to see that water continue to kind of encroach on getting closer and closer to the infrastructure behind these dunes, the businesses, the homes, those roads. We're already seeing on my drive-in some of the back Back Bay flooding that officials have been warning people about here in Ocean City. They've made sure people have been told, warned to move their cars to higher ground, which we spoke to a lot of locals about. They've been doing that really for the last couple days, watching those tides, making sure that those cars are moved because they know that tide can come up quickly. And what we're seeing is after days of north and northeast winds, that water piling up into the Back Bays, and it's really with each tide making it hard to fully drain because of how full it is. So we've got a lot of water, and we're still really getting into the peak of the conditions for us here in Ocean City. Of course, the governor here in New Jersey declared a state of emergency for 8 counties, including the one we are in, to free up resources should we need them. We know that a number of towns are staging high water vehicles if they need to move in and do any water rescues. Yesterday, we actually saw the Coast Guard have a helicopter over the Ocean City water right behind me, and they were doing practice drills, dropping rescue swimmers into the water, rappelling them in, bringing them back out. They say they like to train in rough seas like this so that they can be ready should they have to respond in a situation like this. But we're already seeing that coastal flooding. It's been happening for the last couple days in some towns. It seemed to really peak last night around high tide. You could see in places like Manasquan, we had that water pushing into streets. People there actually have a voluntary evacuation, the only one right now at the moment, but that could change. We're talking to officials and they're all monitoring this as it happens. We know there is, you know, an increased threat for New Jersey. So I think yesterday afternoon there was a heightened awareness that we're expecting to see major coastal flooding now for most Jersey Shore towns. And people are, I think, preparing for that as much as they can. But we still have, like you mentioned, Melanie, high tide coming for us around 8:30 this morning. So we're still a couple hours away. That water getting closer to us and the boardwalk and all of this, but it's that Back Bay flooding that locals seem to be really concerned about. It's already starting up here. And then after this, we still have a few other high tide cycles to watch out for, guys.
0: It's this long duration event and really why this has been top of mind for a lot of folks, why we have this state of emergency. So you've been talking to the public officials that are out there. Can they say how much of the beach that they expect that they've lost so far?
3: I was able to talk with a public works official yesterday who was in a truck monitoring conditions, driving up and down the beach. They were actually clearing debris that was washing ashore from these tides that we've got. He believed yesterday morning we were looking at roughly 150 feet of beach gone already. And that was yesterday morning. So we'll have to see what things look like at the end of the day, because what makes this worse for people who live in Ocean City or harder to watch is that just a few weeks ago, crews were here rebuilding this beach, dumping fresh new sand onto the shore here, 1.6 million cubic yards of it. And now they're watching a lot of that work wash away.
0: Oh, so awful to hear that. I know you've done a lot of reporting up and down the coast dealing with similar stories like this from the Carolinas all the way up to New Jersey. So we'll continue checking in with you every hour. Fox weather correspondent Katie Byrne, thank you.
4: Wow. Yeah, a lot of impacts already ongoing, and folks are trying to get in and out of the Northeast this weekend. It's going to be a tough go of things. Definitely going to be running into some serious trouble. Coming up, we're taking a look at those travel impacts at some major airports all along the I-95 corridor. We'll get you up to date on the latest coming up. And we also want to see your view of this nor'easter. Make sure you can send in those photos. See it, share it using that QR code right there on your screen. And when you do take those pictures and videos and send them in, please make sure you're doing so in a very safe manner. We want you to be safe first and foremost. Weather Command Weekend will be right back after this.

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2: Hey, welcome back to our ongoing coverage of this fall nor'easter. Take a look at this. This is out of the Philadelphia airport. We got lots of rain already moving into the area, and we are expecting those conditions to get a whole lot worse for a lot of major cities all along the I-95 corridor. So trying to fly in or out of the Northeast today and honestly throughout the rest of this weekend, we're going to be running into some trouble here. So right now, looking at live radar, we're mostly watching out for the rain. Now, there are some spots throughout the Northeast that has some very gusty winds already. We saw areas picking up or getting a wind gust up to 70, 75 miles per hour already. Now, looking at our flight aware misery map, the one zone that is currently under some bad conditions, that's going to be the Boston airport. Now, it's one of the worst airport cancellation areas in the entire country. We have almost 250 cancellations so far. Now, the worst of the conditions, they're going to be later on this weekend, especially for the Boston area. A lot of this is in an attempt to kind of get things going ahead of this storm. Now, cancellations right now, 25% of all flights out of the Boston airport right now have been canceled. We're seeing a couple more of those delays, too. As we look into the major New York airports, LaGuardia, Newark, as well as JFK, right now, things are quiet, but that's definitely going to be changing. Currently, we do have a couple more of those delays popping up, a few cancellations as well. Out of the Philadelphia airport, we're mostly looking at some of that heavier rain currently, and those winds are going to be picking up, and that's going to be where we get those trouble spots for these major airports. And I mean, even as we look into D.C. too, right now, things are looking quiet. So if you have those early flights for today along the I-95 corridor, you may get out very, you may be able to get out. You may be in the lucky folks that can get out of here early. But if you're anywhere into this afternoon and also through our Sunday, things are going to be getting a little bit worse. So our Saturday here, you can see into the afternoon, we're going to start to see those delays bumping up for the Northeast. And into tomorrow, same goes. We're looking into areas like the New York airports, Philly, Boston once again, even moving a little bit more inland is where we're going to see some more of those trouble spots too. This will continue into our Monday as we get into the later half of this weekend. And again, starting off the work week. The majority of the impact, though, is going to be the winds. Rain is definitely going to be a factor in this, but our planes just can't take off when our gusts are this strong. It just becomes way too dangerous. So we're going to be expecting a lot more cancellations, a lot more flight delays as the weekend continues on. So if you can get out early, hopefully your flight's before noon today, you may be in luck, but just be careful out there. And same goes if for folks who are trying to travel on roadways. Avoid that if you can. And if you can't, try and go, well, now before that storm really begins to pick up and we see more of that rain, more of that flooding, and, of course, more of those winds, you guys.
3: Let's start with a live look at the Philly airport where you can see a wet runway. And this is one of those airports that we'll continue to be monitoring for potential delays as we go through the rest of today. Let's look at the overall impacts and give you a quick rundown of what we can expect with our nor'easter. Coastal flooding, strong wind, and flash flooding all top of mind for us here. But definitely the strongest winds are going to be one of our big concerns along with the coastal flooding. We've already seen tens of thousands that have woken up without power, and that number expected to increase. When you look at these wind reports coming in across New Jersey, it's no surprise why we have power outages when winds are topping 60 up to 70 miles per hour, Michael. So usually when you reach that threshold of 60 miles per hour, that's enough to say we have some wind damage, but you have gusts that are in excess of this. And our storm has continued to strengthen this morning.
4: You know, it's really incredible just to put that into perspective. A 74 mile per hour wind gust is literally category one hurricane force winds that we're seeing immediately along the coastline. So coastal communities, if you have a beach house, that's really going to be the most vulnerable and susceptible areas. I think a little further inland, you're a little more protected from the wind, but you're certainly not protected from that rain.
3: And Northeasters are so interesting, right? Because you have this sharp cutoff where you have the drier air, and you definitely see that. But the closer you are to the coast, you have these waves of heavy rain that'll continue to inundate the shore. Not only that, but then you have that Northeast wind that's just pounding the coast.
4: Yeah, and again, it's going to be that wind that really drives the waves. You can see that from Ocean City, New Jersey, right there. And look at the sustained northerly wind at 30 to 35 miles per hour. You can see what it's doing to Old Glory, looking a little bit tattered there at the very edges of the flag. But that just goes to show the power and intensity of the winds. Thank goodness I've not seen a ton of power outage reports. I think the infrastructure is able to handle that along the coast, but something to certainly be mindful of.
3: Yes. So as we look at what we can expect through the rest of the week, and again, the peak window for some of these impacts happening this morning and especially around the high tide this morning, and then again later through this evening through about midnight. But you watch our future radar as we get into Monday and Tuesday, and that's when things wind down. So lessening impacts as we go through the rest of the weekend and into the start of early next week. Here's so what will be on our radar today. The wind alerts that span 750 miles, really, all the way from the Carolina coast up into southern New England. So that's where we have that wind advisory that's in place and the peak wind gust forecast. Still, some of these strongest winds are going to be greater than 60 miles per hour. And certainly when you have a situation like this where you have this nor'easter and then strong high pressure to the north, tends at times to have these wind gusts overperform what some of the models are spitting out, Michael.
4: Yeah, Melanie, meantime, I wanted to bring you into the Atlantic because we have a lot to talk about here as well. Of course, our nor'easter just off the northeast coast is right here. But the other two storms that we're talking about, not only Tropical Storm Faye, but also Gonzalo, our seventh named storm of the season just off the West African coastline here. And getting into the details on Gonzalo, by the way, any family or friends that perhaps are on the islands, the Cabo Verde Islands, that's really the impact area that we'll see with Gonzalo. Winds currently at 45 miles per hour. It's moving generally toward the north, so if you're perhaps heading toward Africa, right, you know where West Sahara Africa is, that's right here. And of course, you have Morocco that's just north of that. That's where we'll see the showers, the thunderstorms, the convection, the cloud cover. Good news is that Gonzalo should stay off to sea and weaken. But again, toward the Cabo Verde Islands, if you're not familiar, it's made up of 10 volcanic islands. Those islands certainly going to be inundated with not just the rain, but the wind threat as well. All right, let's head to the North Atlantic. That's basically where Faye is at right now. Just a shadow of what it was earlier. Those winds now down to 35 miles per hour, meaning that it's officially a tropical depression at this point. Typically, when those winds are around 38 to 40 miles per hour is when that's then considered a tropical storm. Here's where the Azores are. So this is well south and west of that. And speaking about southwest, the movement is basically toward the west-southwest. And we mentioned it. Again, Gonzalo, the seventh named storm of the season. The next name on the list is going to be Hannah. At this point, we're not watching anything in the Atlantic. You look at the date, November 30th, that's the last day of the Atlantic hurricane season. That's what, 65 days away from this point. We still have yet to have a hurricane. TBD, right? To be determined for 2026. No hurricanes so far, and at least in the near term, doesn't look like we're going to see any hurricanes anytime soon. So perhaps some good news there. Now, although we talk about how the Atlantic right now is in the doldrums, right? Not a whole lot going on. Oh my gosh, Melanie, the Pacific, our friends in Hawaii. Of course, we have Robert Ray that's there. It has just been explosive all season long.
3: I was just thinking this morning, we need to set up a second residence Robert Ray on Hawaii because he has been sent there time and time again. And this one is no different as we monitor NOLO, which is nearly stationary south of the Big Island. So Robert Ray was out there yesterday and he filed this report.
5: This is Hilo Bay that we're walking on this incredibly beautiful area as the outer bands have been coming in all day long creating rain, and now it's getting breezy actually as Hurricane NOLO is trekking to the north, right? And then eventually going to make that cut to the west as we expect. But, you know, a lot of rain still on the way, and that's a real problem. That's what we're going to experience overnight into Saturday. And what we plan on doing is heading south of Hilo to areas that we know have been affected before by these hurricanes and tropical systems. In fact, as recently as a month ago with Hurricane Lala, as a lot of that rain created flash flooding and had rivers explode, terrible scenarios down there, roads compromised. We're going to be safe as we head down there and bring you our live reporting on Fox Weather the entire day. But we hope to show you the impacts. We certainly hope they're not significant, but they may be. And that is why Hawaii officials are telling everyone to keep their guard up and everyone to just be safe. It's not just the Big Island in play. Maui could see some significant mudslides and a lot of rain on the way. And I leave you with this. The Hilo Bay. Look at this with the dark clouds in the back. That is the outer bands of Hurricane Nolo as we are bringing it to you live on Fox Weather Stream, social media, and all over the Fox Media platforms. I'm Robert Ray, Fox Weather in Hilo.
3: As you heard Robert mention, we'll be covering this from all platforms. Plus, coming up at 1 p.m., that's when Robert Ray will join Fox Weather live on and continue our coverage regarding Nolo. But it's not just Robert Ray that's out in the field. In fact, we have about a dozen crews that are spanned not only from Hawaii, but up and down the East Coast because of our early season nor'easter. Coming up this morning, we'll continue to talk with Katie Byrne, who joins us from Ocean City. Plus, we'll have Chelsea Torres joining us from the Outer Banks. It's coverage you can only get here on Fox Weather.

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1: Good morning and welcome back to Weather Command Weekend as we continue to monitor the impacts from our early season nor'easter. 40 million Americans in that threat zone for coastal flooding, some heavy rain, and given its name, a nor'easter, some damaging wind gusts with tens of thousands already waking up without power. We take this live look at Ocean City, and there you can see the winds whipping around with the American flags. And we check in with our Fox weather correspondent, Katie Byrne, who joins us for your fourth day in a row in Ocean City. What does it feel like out there with the winds this morning?
2: The winds are certainly picking up. Yesterday, the winds weren't as bad as the 2 days prior. We had some really strong winds really starting since Wednesday, but things kind of died down a bit, I felt, yesterday. I know that probably picked up as we got closer to the evening high tide, and I was asleep by then, but now that we're back for the morning high tide, certainly a different story today in terms of those winds. It's still a bit dark here, but I am watching the water behind me get very close to the dunes here, and we still have a ways to go, exactly 2 hours pretty much, until we reach our morning high tide. So the concern is that that water is going to keep getting closer to the boardwalk and approach all of the infrastructure beyond it, the businesses, the homes, and the roads here. People are concerned about that, especially because Jersey Shore is looking at an upgraded flood threat. We're looking at a major flood possibility for almost everybody who lives in these Jersey Shore towns. And a lot of people are actually here on vacation, too. So we've been talking with, locals, people who are visiting, how they're all preparing. A lot of people, I think, were shortening their trips, leaving yesterday or leaving this morning, though not ideal conditions to drive, because here on the beach, we're looking at these crazy waves and looking at high tide. But over inland here in Ocean City, you'll see along the bayside, we've already got some flooding. So there are some roads that are dealing with that water spilling onto the streets there. This is a similar situation that's been playing out for a number of days in some of the typical hot spots here along the Jersey Shore that tend to see some flooding, places like North Wildwood. But also we've got Manasquan dealing with some water in the streets there as of last night. From last night's high tide. So it's this repeated high tide cycle that's causing the issues for folks here along these Jersey Shore towns, trying to monitor and watch those tides and move their cars to higher ground as we approach them. That's what a lot of people have been doing. Over in Manasquan, there's actually a voluntary evacuation, the only one right now for New Jersey. But we do have a state of emergency for 8 counties, including the one that we are in. Should we need additional resources as we have, it looks like some more water. Maybe I'll step out of the way and show you. More water getting closer to us. So we are on the ramp that takes you right to the boardwalk. We're only 20 feet away from the boardwalk, and we've got that water getting very close to us. And I've been here for 4 days now, so we have seen a wave or two come crashing in and reach up to the dunes, but this is taking up a lot more space than what we've seen in the past few days. So it is getting a bit closer, and we still have 2 hours to go until that high tide. So this is something that we're going to be watching. Nobody out here right now this morning, Melanie. It's completely quiet on the boardwalk. The only people out are public works officials who've been driving up and down the boardwalk monitoring these conditions.
1: Yes, as you would expect, as you would hope in a situation like this. And really now, up until we reached high tide, we'll continue to have some of those impacts. And it still takes a couple hours after that high tide to wait for everything to recede. So we appreciate your coverage there for another day on this beach erosion. We'll check back in with you next hour. Thank you, Katie Byrne. Now here's a few live looks spanning from Philly to New York City and then from North Carolina, and where you just saw Katie Byrne there out in Ocean City. Similar scenes across the region as it's a damp start. We have the downpours and we have the gusty wind. So let's start with a look at live radar. And our storm continues to strengthen offshore. What you're looking at here is the radar overlaid with the pressure gradient. So where you see those lines that are a little bit more compact together, this shows us the pressure gradient. When you have a nor'easter and you have a high pressure system that's off to the north, that pressure gradient continues to strengthen. And that really helps to whip up and crank up those northeast winds. So that'll continue to batter the coast along with some of the heavy rain. So really, it's going to be one of those wind-driven rain type of days. And you look at some of our camera shots there on the right side of your screen, and they're shaking because the wind is so intense. So now we're continuing to see some of these bands of rain batter the coast, Michael, and heavy rain at that. Looks like any lightning continues to remain offshore. But the overall theme for this weekend is that really now, this morning. That's when we are in this peak window for some of the biggest impacts. This area of low pressure is just going to get trapped under that high and eventually scoot closer to the coast. So really, conditions just continue to deteriorate.
3: Yeah, you know what's interesting, too, about that big area of high pressure? Folks are wondering, like, why is this area of low pressure right off the coast so strong? And why is this a big, giant nor'easter as opposed to the other low pressures? That big capital H that you're seeing, that was the high pressure heat bubble that dominated the central United States for weeks on end. It was incredibly powerful. And so when you have an incredibly powerful high, you need to balance that with an incredibly powerful low. That's what the atmosphere does to find its equilibrium. And that's really why we've seen just the explosive nature of our nor'easter.
1: Right. 987 millibars. Mm-hmm. That's what it is this morning. So continues to strengthen and really drop 5 millibars in the matter of 3 hours. So that just goes to show you the overall nature of what we're dealing with here. We look through our future radar, and at times you will get a little bit of a lull, but true to a nor'easter fashion, then you get back into those bands of heavy rain. And this is going to continue this way today, overnight, and into tomorrow morning, and likely lingering into Monday or Tuesday.
3: Well, I think it absolutely lingers into Monday and Tuesday. The good news is that once this thing makes a quote, landfall, if you will, or brushes right up against the shore, and then eventually moves on land, or the core of it does, it weakens dramatically, kind of like a hurricane. And what's interesting is that by the time that happens Sunday evening. By Monday and Tuesday, it won't be as windy, but the rain, the clouds, the showers, the cooler air still with us.
1: Right. And luckily, all that rain that we're accumulating in inches, it spanned out over that amount of time. So I'm hoping that the storm drains can keep up. But we have a lot of leaves on the trees.
3: Yeah,
1: so
3: we do.
1: Unfortunately, you know, you have a lot of people that head to New England this time of year to look at the leaves. Yeah. And I hope it doesn't do too much damage.
3: Yeah, I don't think it will. Speaking about damage and speaking about the impacts from the storm, we're already seeing that as we look live in Rehoboth Beach, Delaware. Look at those temperatures, only in the upper 50s. But more notably, look at the winds right from the north, 35 to 40 miles per hour. And you can see that with those treetops, right? They look like they're dancing, right? They're shucking and jiving in all that wind. Problem is that wind is responsible for knocking down trees and power lines. You look at New Jersey, southern half of New Jersey. This is Cumberland County. It's the 16th most populated county in the state. Cumberland County, by the way, population of about 156,000 Americans. We have about 30,000 customers, bearing in mind that one customer could be a family of three or a family of four without power. New York, same sort of story. You head towards Suffolk and Rockland County. Only 1% of the county is without power, but when you're talking about the most densely populated area, right, of the entire United States of America, that 1% equates to over 20,000 customers. You look at the five boroughs, Queens, Bronx, less than 1% each, but still over 2,600 folks and customers without power. As Melanie was just showing you from a bottoms-up perspective from D.C. to Dover, Delaware, here's Delaware Bay, by the way, which we're getting inundated with the rain and that wind that's helping to brush and force all that water along the southern shore. Atlantic City to what we call the Jersey Shore, right? All seeing that. And look at all these little reports that we're seeing come on in, just meaning that, again, the tidal flow or the tidal waters are a little higher than usual. So I think that coastal flooding is going to be an issue. And then, Melanie, we head up toward places like, you know, New York City, eventually toward the Long Island Sound, which is right here. It's kind of hard to see, but that's actually a body of water right there between Long Island and then Bridgeport. That's the Long Island Sound. It's showers. And interestingly enough, there's been some thunderstorms in there, too.
1: Yeah, I've been seeing that, too. Mm-hmm. So a little bit of a loud start. But you look at the estimated rain over the past 12 hours, and not too much has accumulated yet. Mm-mm. Right? You don't want to see too much rain already. 1 to 2 inches, and that is along the south portion of Long Island.
3: Yeah, a couple of spots if you look towards, say, Brookhaven. Now, if you're wondering where this is, a lot, obviously folks have heard of the Hamptons, right? And so this is where this is going to be toward the Hamptons, is where we're seeing, again, at 1 to 2 inches of rain, generally 2 to 3 inches, a little bit more isolated. And interestingly enough, they have what are called little hamlets in the Hamptons. So there's a bunch of little pockets pockets. So watch out towards some of those hamlets, especially right on the southern facing shores. That's really where we've seen the highest rain total so far. But your old stomping grounds toward Boston getting soaked this morning.
1: Exactly. Very much a wet start. Luckily, some of the heaviest rain continues to be outside of the Boston metro. But we know that is going to change through the rest of the weekend as we monitor some of the worst of the conditions there.
3: Yeah, I think that today is actually going to be the worst of it. As we mentioned, this thing makes kind of a landfall. You can see it right there by the time we get to Sunday evening. So Sunday evening, I think, looks a little bit better. Monday looks a little bit better, but it's still going to be cool, wet, and windy to close out the weekend and then to start off this upcoming work week with wind gusts over 45 miles per hour toward Long Island.
1: So we are in the peak window for some of the impacts this morning, but we'll continue to have you covered through the duration of the storm as we track this early season fall nor'easter. We have crews that are up and down the coast and nearly a dozen of them bringing you the ground truth all the way from the Carolinas up into southern New England. Fox Weather will be right back

0: I'm Brian Norcross with a Hurricane HQ Minute about wind speeds and why tropical storm and hurricane thresholds begin with such weird numbers. Did it ever seem strange to you that technically tropical storms begin at 39 miles per hour and the hurricane threshold is 74? Why don't we use round numbers? Well, it goes back to British Admiral Francis Beaufort, who in 1807 published a scale to correlate wind speeds to sea conditions. Notice that Beaufort's force 12 means a hurricane. The scale told captains which sails to use as the winds got stronger. Full sails for light wind and no sails for hurricane force. Eventually, world meteorologists settled on an arcane formula to convert the Beaufort number to wind speed. This equation gives us meters per second, which we convert to knots, and then miles per hour. The history and the math give us the 39 and 74 mile per hour thresholds for tropical storms and hurricanes. But the National Hurricane Center only forecasts to the nearest five. So 40 and 75 miles per hour are the numbers to remember. Fox Weather, for all seasons, for all America.
1: Of course, all eyes on our nor'easter as we speak. And here's where the center of it is, right there where you see almost that bullseye. That's where the strong area of low pressure is. And all those little black lines that surround it, those are, of course, our lines of equal pressure. The closer those lines are together, the stronger the winds are. You look at places like Providence, Rhode Island, toward Falmouth and Plymouth, and then up toward Boston and Boston Logan. You're certainly seeing the rain. Boston Logan, interestingly enough, actually sits right on the coastline if you've ever flown in or out of Boston Logan. So the winds there much more strong than, say, any of the three airports in New York City. So because of that, you'll note that the number of delays and cancellations in Boston way up. We have over 340 canceled flights, most of those out of Boston. That's about 250. 61 of those flights are delayed, right? So we look at Boston where it's 57 degrees with those winds gusting. Just know you want to make sure that you pack your patience this morning.
0: I'm Brian Norcross with a Hurricane HQ Minute about the new style forecast cone coming from the National Hurricane Center. With some new thinking and some new math, the NHC has produced a slightly restyled experimental forecast cone for the 2026 season. This is the Hurricane Milton cone we've been used to. Based on past forecast errors, the center of the storm should stay inside the cone about two-thirds of the time. But it turns out the errors across the track, in other words, where on the coast the center of the storm will hit, is better forecast than along the track when it will hit. Using that fact, the new cone looks like this. Not much different, right? But now the center will stay within this cone about 90% of the time. When you compare them, you see that the new experimental cone is slightly bigger and longer. But in practice, they'll be about the same. The key point is that we'll be able to be more confident that the center of the hurricane will stay inside the cone once the 90% cone goes into regular use. Fox Weather, for all seasons, for all America.
1: And welcome back to Fox Weather. Of course, a major nor'easter looming just off the northeast coastline. But is it a historic nor'easter? That's really the big question that a lot of folks have been asking. It's going to be awfully close to some of the bigger storms that we've actually seen on record. Most notably, you know, a lot of folks kind of compare this to what was Superstorm Sandy.
2: Yeah, and there's been a lot of chatter about that. Mm-hmm. The other thing, too, is that the National Weather Service offices upgraded the threat for flooding yesterday.
1: Yes.
2: So along the New Jersey coast up into Delaware. So we're really looking at this nor'easter because you can get a lot of impacts from that. What mm-hmm. defines the strongest nor'easter or the big, most impactful nor'easter. Here, we're looking at the potential for coastal flooding.
1: Yeah, the coastal flood concern out of this is really going to be significant. And so when you look at the coastal flood gauges that we have, purple is the color that you really want to make sure that you zero in on, because that does indicate major flooding. And of course, they're not called beaches in Jersey. We call them the shore, the Jersey Shore. And from Cape May, that's the southernmost point, all the way up toward the northernmost point, all of those seen significant tidal levels expected through this morning.
2: Right. This morning, we're in it.
1: Right.
2: As we're approaching high tide coming up for a lot of locations, anywhere between 8, 11 a.m. Mm-hmm. So we took a specific spots, and looking at Atlantic City, it's about 0.6 inches below where it stood for Hurricane Sandy.
1: Yeah, and interestingly enough, also on this graphic, Battery Park in New York City, if you've ever been to Manhattan, right, Battery Park is the southernmost point. It's not too far from the World Trade Center. That, my friends, this is the third highest all-time level. The only other times that we saw higher levels than that was back with Superstorm Sandy and, of course, Irene. So it does show that this system is a little bit more notable and significant.
2: Right. And then you look at other locations across New Jersey, second highest level all time, about 0.3 inches below Hurricane Sandy. And then Sandy Hook, the highest it's been since December 23rd of 2022. It's so interesting when you think about the fact that this is so early season,
1: yeah,
2: too, and it's already we're having this conversation.
1: You know, it's interesting, too, because when we talk about nor'easters, right, typically you talk about nor'easters forming like in the middle of fall, AKA middle of October. That's really nor'easter season. We are still in September, believe it or not, right? Summer just ended a little bit ago. We were just in the 80s, like a week or so ago. We had a discussion online about how there's been a big flip-flop in the temperature. So it went from summer right into fall, and we got stuck there. There's not really been a gradual transition, but this is certainly nor'easter season.
2: Yeah, we weren't prepared for it with our wardrobes, oh, right? Even though it happens every year.
1: I know, that's right.
2: But you're never prepared.
1: Mm-mm.
2: You look at the New Jersey Atlantic coast and the forecast crest of 8.1 on September 26th. So that would be today. The record is almost 9.
1: Yeah, almost.
2: So we're close, but not there.
1: Yeah, I think we get there, perhaps not today, but you'll note the different tide cycles that we have here. And again, we'll get awfully close to it, but I don't think that we actually get to that record level. But even still, it speaks to just how intense the coastal flooding could be out of this specific nor'easter that we have. Because again, if

0: Bain, oh my gosh, I hope that you had an opportunity in the Northeast to see this. This was very much so the calm before the storm.
1: Oh, yeah.
2: Our on-camera meteorologist group chat was just off the hook while I was trying to sleep last night.
1: I know.
2: Everyone's sharing their sunset pictures.
1: And I was even mad about them waking me up, okay? Where is this? This over the Yankee Stadium?
0: Yeah.
1: This is incredible. Wow. First of all, you get to go to the Yankee Stadium. How awesome. And then you get this beautiful sunset. Perfect. Mm. And this is also from Fenway. Oh, look at this. The beautiful skies. Gorgeous.
0: Right.
1: Perfect night for some baseball. I'd say maybe not so much the greatest weather for football this upcoming weekend. If you're in the Northeast, let's take a look at some of these games. We got Virginia Tech versus Boston College for later on today at 12. Now, the hour of this, we're going to be in the noon hour, so things may be a little bit better. We're still going to have to deal with quite a bit of rain. The winds are going to pick up as the game continues on. Temperatures we're not too worried about. We are going with a high ROE for this, a 7.0 for that risk of weather impact. Mostly going to be for the later half of the game when it comes to those winds. I mean, when we look at those, we're talking 20 mile per hour winds sustained in some zones. So we'll have to watch out for that. A better game, though, is going to be Miami versus Central Michigan. We got, Michael went to Central Michigan.
0: Oh,
1: Let's go, Michael.
0: Yeah, go Chippewas.
1: Yeah, let's go, baby. But I will say, today, it's going to be a great game for you guys. I mean, temperature-wise, it's going to be a little bit on the warmer end, but we're not really going to be looking at too much of a precipitation impact either with the winds. This game is going to be over in Miami, in Florida, so not dealing with that nor'easter over there. So we're going with the low risk of weather impact for this game. Temperature-wise, we're going to the low mid-80s. So it's a little bit warmer for our Michiganders that are going to be heading down to Florida for our Chippewas. Let's go, Michael. But for our Miami Hurricanes, they are used to this stuff. Now, looking into our next game over into East Rutherford, New Jersey, we got Tennessee Titans versus the New York Giants. This game going to have a little bit more of an impact. Okay, 1 o'clock, that's when the game starts on Sunday. Rain impact, wind impact, all of the above. Temperatures, we're not worrying about those. So we are going with a medium ROE for this. I do think that the worst of the impacts for tomorrow, especially in the New Jersey, New York area, will be in the morning. So hopefully most of that wind gets out of here. We'll still see some winds up to 20 miles per hour. Low 60s when it comes to our temperatures, thanks to those winds coming on through. And, of course, a lot more of that rain. New England Patriots versus the Jacksonville Jaguars. This is going to be in Jacksonville, Florida on Sunday, 1 o'clock start time. Gorgeous conditions for you out there. If you go into this game, I am jealous. 1.2 when it comes to our risk of weather impact. We might have to dodge a couple of those showers throughout the afternoon, but we're not too worried when it comes to any of those storms. So should be a great game out there. We are excited for this one. But if you are in the Northeast, be careful. Expect some more of those delays for some of these games.
0: And Bain, we continue our coverage of our powerful nor'easter that is bombarding the Northeast coastline with upwards of 50 to 60 plus mile per hour winds. We've already had Category 1 hurricane force wind gusts so far out of this system, and we are just cranking things up and getting started. Of course, we have our crews fanned out all across the Northeast, from Manasquan, New Jersey, to Ocean City, the Outer Banks, all the way up to Boston, with Fox Weather's Brandi Campbell. We'll be checking in with all of the reporters and getting you ground truth. That's coming up right here on Fox Weather on the Fox Business Network as we continue to track this powerful nor'easter.

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1: Hey, good morning, Ed. Welcome back to Weather Command Weekend as we start with a live look at the Philadelphia airport. We've got some wet runways. We'll be watching our I-95 corridor airport hubs later today for potential delays. This is all because of our early season nor'easter that's going to bring coastal flooding impacts, strong winds, which we've already seen knock out power for tens of thousands this morning, and even flash flooding. So there could be spots picking up 5 to 8 inches of rain into early next week.
2: And it's just getting started. I mean, we have all weekend to go. The storm is going to continue to move up the coast, up towards the north. But when we already are looking at some of these wind reports, 74-mile-per-hour wind gusts reported in Surf City. This is all out of New Jersey. And we've already seen some of those flooding impacts, too. The rough surf, like you mentioned, it's going to be a long way for us this weekend.
1: Here's our nor'easter right here, still off the coast, continuing to strengthen this morning. But you can see wrapped around it, we also have some rain bands with heavy rain at that. So we'll continue to monitor the situation for you within the next hour.

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1: Million Americans at risk as a strengthening nor'easter lashes 10 states on the East Coast. We're in the peak storm window. New York City, parts of New Jersey and Connecticut brace for the worst coastal flooding since Superstorm Sandy. True to its name, northeast wind gusts over 60 miles per hour pounding the coast. Tens of thousands waking up without power with major issues that are expected at our I-95 airport hubs. And this wind-driven rain is expected to continue all weekend as the storm stalls. It could dump up to 8 inches of rain in some spots. There's a heightened flood threat through tomorrow. New York's governor urging folks to stay on high alert.
2: New Yorkers, the nor'easter is arriving as we speak. Want everybody to be real smart. This is going to be a difficult storm between now and Monday morning. Lots of rain, lots of coastal flooding, perhaps even some erosion that could lead to downed trees, and that means downed power lines. And know this, with this state of emergency, we're going to take this very seriously. We've deployed utility crews and other assets like swift water rescue to keep you safe.
1: You just heard from New York Governor Kathy Hochul declaring a state of emergency for New York, Nassau, Suffolk, and Westchester counties. It's not just New York, but also portions of New Jersey and Connecticut under those states of emergency. And that allows those governors to deploy resources a little bit quicker, given all that we are forecasting. So let's start with a look at the past 24 hours. And here are some of the top wind reports coming in. You can see some of the strongest gusts pushing 60 to up to 74. Miles per hour. So really, once we get in that threshold of 60 miles per hour, this is when you start to get damage and you have power outages, which we are seeing and what tens of thousands are waking up to across the tri-state region. Wind alerts will remain in place through today with our storm still strengthening off the coast. This is the forecast that we have going forward through today, tomorrow, and into Monday, where gusts could exceed 60 miles per hour. You have that Atlantic City, New York, and Boston. The farther inland you get, your winds aren't going to be as strong, but it's just going to be that nuisance type of weekend where you have the chilly rain and you have the wind along with it. Live radar, this is a great visual representation showing you not only who's getting some of the heaviest rain bands this morning battering the coast, Michael, but then also you look at our low pressure. It continues to strengthen with the millibar, the pressure dropping now down to 987 and still off the coast. But the overall steering flow of this and what's really driving this has been the high pressure to the north. It's blocking this thing. It's not going farther off to the north. It's really just going to hang out near the coast and eventually push closer to New Jersey as we go through the rest of the weekend.
3: Yeah, and the problem is with that blocking high pressure center is that it is going to allow that strong area of low pressure to park itself over the northeast. So it's not just a weekend event. Believe it or not, it's into next week. So Monday and possibly even lingering into Tuesday, this could be a multi-day threat, especially with the rain.
1: But today is when we're expecting the peak impacts, if not right now, right? We're watching high tide this morning, and that's when we can have some of the biggest impacts at the coast along with this strengthening system. You have that northeast wind that's really cranking up, and it's being driven by the pressure gradient, the difference in pressure between that high that we just mentioned and the low. So here we go through our future radar through this morning.
3: Yeah, and what we're expecting is for this thing to kind of plant itself. You can see it right here through not just lunchtime, but through midnight tonight. So this is going to take us into Sunday morning now, so worship services tomorrow could be wet and soggy right along the 95 corridor. And basically, this is from D.C. to Philly, New York, up to Boston. And it lingers more so in Boston as we head into the start of the work week.
1: Right, as we're still waiting for this whole thing to exit. So a lot of the rain shifting off to far northern New England as we go forward into next week. You look at the coastal flood alerts through today, 4 to 5 feet of water above ground level. This is coming after we've had days of an onshore wind. We've already had these high tide cycles that have been battering the coast, eating away at some of the shoreline. So today is going to be no different.
3: Yeah, and interestingly enough, I think that this is going to be more of a coastal flood threat. So I think of places like Manasquan, the Jersey Shore, that's where flooding is going to be most imminent. And then once you move inland, yes, we'll see rain, but I don't think that we're going to see a lot of what we call fresh water flooding out of this system, just because there's going to be a lot of rain, but it's stretched out over a multi-day period.
1: Yeah, that's a good thing. So hopefully it doesn't overwhelm the storm drains. You know, you think about what time of year it is. Mm-hmm. This is an early seasonal research, so we still have all the leaves that are on the trees, mm-hmm. and in a situation like that, it could clog things up. But luckily, this has spanned out over a day's time.
3: Yeah, and by the way, look at Sandy Hook, but already at almost 5 mm-hmm. feet of current water level rise. So again, those roads that butt up against the shoreline, those are the ones where flooding this morning could be a big time concern. And if, of course, you know, you have apartments that are right along the shoreline, you have hotels, resorts, those could be the compromised parking lots could be an issue as well. Let's talk a little bit more about these impacts. This is what we were talking about. This is Wildwood, New Jersey. And note that those cars just fighting to get through all that water. This is the big concern out of this nor'easter, is that you're going to see flooded roadways just like what you're seeing on your screen now. This was yesterday. We're expecting it to be a little bit more intense today. So these issues are going to be magnified. Let's talk a little bit about the reasons behind this. Note that our buoys, this is buoy 44008. This is just south and east of Nantucket in parts of Massachusetts. And you can see now that the sun is up just how huge those waves are. Those waves are 18 feet in height. That's the size of a male giraffe. You think about the most popular giraffe, right? Jeffrey the giraffe from Toys R Us. If you ever stood next to that thing in the store, that was a huge giraffe, albeit stuffed, but still, you get the point. Those are huge waves, big time winds gusting close to 40 miles per hour. And as Melanie was mentioning before, not just Jersey is seeing this, but the Delmarva is seeing this. Dover, up toward Atlantic City, New York, it is a soggy and wet morning. The closer you are to the coastline, the closer you are to any salt body of water, that's going to be an issue with the rain. Providence over toward Nantucket and Martha's Vineyard, that's right here. P-Town, that's aka Provincetown, toward Boston, Boston Logan. Boston Logan International Airport sits right on the water. Problem with that is the fact that because it's right on the water, the winds are going to be the strongest. Turbulence is going to be a huge issue at Boston Logan. Flight delays and cancellations out of Boston Logan, I think, are going to be numerous. That's 5 p.m. this afternoon. Here's 10 p.m. this evening. What are you not seeing? A whole lot of breaks in the rain. So again, rain continuing through early tomorrow morning. This is as you're up and out the door to worship services. Tomorrow at lunchtime, right? Providence still getting soaking wet. And even tomorrow evening, this is a stop at around 5 p.m. on Sunday, not to mention overnight into Monday morning. So this rain is going to stick around for multiple days. We have, what, about 72 hours or so of just rain. And look at the winds. Nantucket, those are over 50 mile-per-hour wind gusts. So a couple of downed trees and power lines certainly possible. Expecting those gusts, perhaps, Melanie, upwards of 60 miles per hour. And typically, most people get to Martha's Vineyard, which is here, and then Nantucket. They usually can take ferries to get there. Can you imagine being on a ferry with 50 to 60 mile per hour winds?
1: At that point, usually they start to cancel the ferries.
3: Right.
1: And I think back to earlier this week, like middle of the week, they already had some of the ferry disruptions.
3: Mm-hmm.
1: So no doubt more disruptions. And we talked earlier, there are dozens of couples that are Nantucket this weekend to get married.
3: Oof. Yeah, this is going to be one of those weekends where if you are planning on having some nuptials, right? Well, you're going to be spending a whole lot of quality time with your significant other. That's for sure on Nantucket, because you're not getting off that island. And note that the rain, we could see upwards of 5 to 8+ inches of rain by the time everything is said and done.
1: All right, let's check in on the ground, and we'll head down to the Jersey Shore, where surf is almost up to the boardwalk. This is in Wildwood, New Jersey. Take a look at that scene. Fox Weather correspondent Katie Byrne is not far from Wildwood. She joins us from Ocean City. And Katie, now we have daylight. We are past sunrise. So what have you noticed about this specific area? You've been out there for, this is now the fourth day.
4: Well, let me just tell you, if you're seeing water cover the beach in Wildwood and get close to the boardwalk, that's a big deal, because people make a joke around here. These are the Philly beaches. That's where I live. You need a gallon of water and a muscles to walk down that beach in the summer because of how big it is. So that just shows you how much water we've got here in Ocean City. We're still an hour and a half away from our morning's high tide. Take a look at how close that water is getting to the dunes here. This is the closest I've seen it get consistently for the last 4 days. We've had some occasional waves come all the way up and touch the dunes, but it would just be one or two. Now we're seeing just back-to-back waves coming in and pushing that water closer towards the dunes, which means closer towards the boardwalk and all the infrastructure beyond it. We're talking about the forecast for this flood threat here in New Jersey a lot too this morning, because that's been upgraded. The New Jersey coast now looking at a major flood threat, with some towns like Atlantic City looking at a very similar storm surge forecast to what they saw during Sandy. So a lot of people now drawing some comparisons, though the storms are much different setup. Sandy, tropical, this one not. Still, oh, interesting here. So take a look over. We're looking at this water come up, and right where you're seeing it come crashing over this ledge, that's all from erosion, and I'm kind of watching that ledge collapse a little bit with just it being repeatedly hit from these waves already. So we had a 3 to 4 foot tall, essentially cliff of sand here for the last couple days because of erosion, this repeated wave action just pulling away and chewing away some of the sand. So now we're watching that pile of sand, or that wall of sand, I should say, kind of collapse into itself. It's really interesting to see this actually happening, because this is my first time getting a look at that all morning. I think it's because of the fact that we've had this water just consistently just pulling in already. So you can see that water kind of piling in to those little collapse breaks in that erosion edge, and then continue to make its way and kind of create a little bit of a tidal pool looks like right here on the beach. We've been in Ocean City talking to folks the last couple days. We've got a combination of locals and still vacationers here. Lots of young families don't have kids in school yet, and then some older folks who like to come. They call it, you know, their season, because they have the place to themselves, essentially. But we're also seeing some coastal flooding. So a lot of those folks have been cutting their trips short because of the conditions here. And the roads are getting tough to navigate. I noticed it on my way in a couple hours ago. In the dark especially, we're seeing that Back Bay flooding, because we've had days of north and northeast winds piling water up into the bays, making it hard to really fully drain after each tide. We're going to keep our eye out for this morning tide coming up in about an hour and a half, and potentially keep moving closer to the boardwalk as it gets closer to us, Melanie.
1: You mentioned something last hour that I found really interesting. You were out there yesterday, and people were training the rescue crews in conditions like this.
4: Yes. Yeah. So we had our camera set up actually right over by this music pier, which is now almost submerged in water, watching water pile underneath kind of where the pilings are. That's where we were set up, and we saw this Coast Guard helicopter show up and rappel a rescue swimmer down into the water, and then they were in the water for a few minutes before they were pulled back up. So I called the Coast Guard, asked them what was going on. They said this was a practice drill, and they like to practice in rough seas like these.
1: Good to see, as we pan out along the waterfront, that no one's out there. They're heeding everyone's warnings and staying away from the coastline. We'll continue to check back in with you this morning, as those conditions likely just going to push closer to you as we get near high tide, which is at 8:10 this morning. Katie Byrne, thank you so much.
5: Hey, Fox Weather extending coverage until late tonight. Folks are trying to get in and out of the Northeast this weekend, maybe running into some trouble when it comes to those areas, or especially our major airports along the I-95 corridor. We're going to be keeping you updated on all the latest coming up here on Weather Command Weekend. And show us your view of the Nor'easter. 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We want to see your photos. You can scan that QR code right there on your screen. So remember to see it, share it, but please do so safely. We'll be right back.

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2: Hey, welcome back to our ongoing coverage of this fall nor'easter here in the Northeast. Take a look at this. This is out of Philadelphia Airport. You can see that camera starting to shake a little bit. Winds coming in about from the north at 17 miles per hour there. Our temperatures feeling like the upper 50s currently. Those temperatures are going to be nice and cool. We have rain on the way and, of course, those gusty winds. That's going to cause some problems at the airports. Now, the good news is if you're flying out early out of the Northeast, you may be in luck. I think a lot of our flights moving out early this morning before noon may get out of here. But we're already starting to see some of those trouble spots near LaGuardia as well as the Boston airport, Philadelphia, too. You guys are starting to get some of that misery ongoing when it looks on our misery map. So the worst airports in the country right now, that's going to be Boston. Currently 69 delayed flights. Nearly 250 flights have been canceled. That's nearly 25% of all flights coming in or out of that airport. And I mean, a lot of this, it has to do with the preparation for this storm. We are expecting a lot more of those conditions to deteriorate as we get into the later half of this weekend, later on this afternoon, as well as into tomorrow, especially for the Boston area. Now we're starting to get some of that impact here in New York, too. We have some of that heavier rain moving through. Of course, the very gusty winds, that's going to be the main impact when it comes to these flights trying to take off. So currently looking into our flight delays, 72 in total, 44 cancellations. Looks like a couple more of those are coming out of the LaGuardia Airport in general. So we'll keep a close eye on that. Things aren't too bad yet. We want folks to be getting in and out of the Northeast area earlier than later. Now, looking into Philly right now, too, we see starting to see a bit of an uptick when it comes to our flight delays, as well as our cancellations from our prior hour. 21 cancellations so far. It's still only about 3% of total flights for the airport, so that's not too bad. Same goes for D.C. Things are pretty quiet for now. We're not seeing too much of that wind impacting any of these flights, and neither any of that rain either. It's on the lighter side, and that's also just a little bit more to the east of the airport over into D.C. As we move to the later half of this weekend, though, things are going to get a little bit worse. So trying to get in and out of the Northeast may be some trouble for some folks. Even trying to get on the roadways, we are expecting quite a bit of rain, consistent rain falling over the next 48 hours or so. That's going to cause some puddling, some flooding. So please be careful. If you see a flooded roadway, turn around. You don't want to be driving through that. You don't know how deep it is, and you don't know what's in that water. With this, too, Sunday and into Monday, that coastal storm, that nor'easter, is going to continue to track up towards the north. So areas into Maine, Vermont, those airports may also be running into some trouble as we get into Sunday and into your Monday.
3: Here's a live look across the Philadelphia airport where you can see wet runways and not a whole lot of movement there. We'll be watching these I-95 corridor airport hubs closely today for the potential for any delays, as you heard Bain just mention. But let's look at the wind gusts over the past 24 hours. True to its name, a nor'easter, we've got some winds that are packing a punch, and there have been gusts reported near and above 70 miles per hour. Typically, once you reach that 60 mile per hour threshold, that's when it can cause damage in terms of power outages, which we've already seen this morning. About 70,000 customers already without power, and that number just going to continue to grow because we are in the peak of the event now. But you do have Long Beach Island, Surf City, and also that lighthouse that have been reporting some of the strongest gusts. So obviously that jets out in the water, and then it's closer to where that area of low pressure is, our nor'easter. This is a great visual representation because you can see the rain that's wrapping around the nor'easter and all that moisture that's getting pulled in with the bands of heavier rain. But then these lines right here, these are our pressure lines. So the pressure gradient is going to be tighter, cranking up stronger winds the closer that you see those isobars and those lines together. So that just indicates that our nor'easter, it's packing a punch in terms of some of the strongest winds all the way from the Carolina coast up into southern New England, with wind alerts spanning the rest of today. And all the way into Monday, we can expect some of those gusts to be up to 60 miles per hour. So this is going to cause the threat of power outages pretty much all the way from Atlantic City up into Cape Cod. That's where we can expect widespread power outages to remain, along with that some heavy rain coming down, which you're already seeing battering the coast. And that leads to the threat of flash flooding today and yet again tomorrow for southern New England. That's where it's going to be greatest for you today. Now we take you to a live look at the conditions across North Carolina this morning. This is Nag's Head. Fox Weather has crews all along the East Coast to give you a live look at the nor'easter's impacts. So we make a stop here in North Carolina. That's where we have Fox News multimedia reporter Chelsea Torres joining us from the Outer Banks in Kill Devil Hills. Chelsea, when I keep going back to images I've been seeing from the storm, it has been along Highway 12. It's impassable portions of it and also submerged under feet of water. So what are you seeing this morning?
4: Yeah, good morning, Melanie. I mean, the good news now is that it's considerably calmer than it has been the past couple of days. Sun is now finally coming up. Even the winds themselves have really died down, even just from early this morning. Late last night, I saw some of the last gusts around 10 p.m. were about 30 miles per hour. Right now, they're just hitting in the high teens. So that's good news. But you can see here, we're just about 20 minutes away or so from high tide, and you'll see a little bit of how high it's actually coming up right now. I'm right by the dunes. So really, not much of a beach right here along this area. I'm at the Avalon Fishing Pier here in Kill Devil Hills, but you can see how much debris has already been kind of washed up, but also some of this barrier fencing that's been damaged from a lot of the waves and the tide coming up. But just check out the waves themselves. It's not roaring as much as it was, Melanie, the past couple of days. And if our camera is shaking a little bit, my photographer Ross is saying that it's wobbling a little bit on the pier because these waves, they're still about 10 to 12 feet in height. As they're coming up a little bit closer to shore, but definitely not as angry as we've been seeing the past couple days. Actually, it's quite beautiful, really. It's such a stark difference from what we've seen the past 2 days. I've seen a lot of people out and about today, walking around, really watching the ocean. And even in throughout this week, as we were watching the nor'easter kind of come through and see the impacts the past couple of days, people said, man, it's just beautiful to watch. Very interesting, so different. Now, we will be talking to one of the managers here at this fishing pier a little later, and he said just before the high tide was really starting to come in, he was fishing this morning, and then he noticed that it was starting to come in quickly, so they quickly gathered all of their equipment and came back up. But this is what we're seeing right now, still a lot of debris, and again, you can see a few people walking around just kind of enjoying the morning air. I mean, this really is also, Melanie, the first time that we're starting to see the sun. So that's good news. A beautiful sunset last night. And we'll just see here in the next 20 minutes what the high tide looks like as it really comes up here into the dunes. I mean, you can see, I'll stand over here. We've seen it kind of come up here. I see some sea foam. So that just gives an idea of how high up I am and how high the water is coming up. And that's not even peak high tide. So we'll keep it, keep watching it and see exactly how high it goes. Melanie.
3: Yeah, right now, all the way up into high tide at 8:07, we can continue to expect those impacts. And then it's still wait a couple hours after the fact for that water to recede. Have you been seeing anyone out there this morning or been able to talk to people during your stay there about how this compares to other storms or other issues they've dealt with recently?
4: Yeah, you know, actually, I talked to one gentleman yesterday when it was the ocean was really roaring, and he told me that he's lived here now for well over a decade, and this was one of the worst nor'easter impacts that he's seen here in this area. Other people have said, you know, we've seen nor'easters before, but this definitely, with the amount of ocean, the churning in the waves, is something that a lot of people haven't seen. And of course, Melanie, you mentioned NC-12 and how it's still blocked off. It's still closed. They don't have a timeline to reopen it. And when I've been talking to NC-DOT, they said that with the amount of damage that they've seen out there and how much overwash, they said that's definitely not typical.
3: It really puts it in perspective when you talk about the fact that someone that's lived there for more than a decade is saying things like, this is the worst I've ever seen it. So, Chelsea, thank you for that update. We'll continue to check in back in with you later on this morning, especially as we get closer to high tide. Let's take it to sports now. Fox's Big Noon Kickoff takes over Columbus, Ohio this weekend. That's where the Fighting Illini face off against the Ohio State Buckeyes. Fox News meteorologist Adam Klotz is live there for all the tailgate action. How's the pregame going, Adam?
5: Melanie, I found some good weather across this country, and it is football weather. Guys, OH! OH! Tailgaters love it. Ohio loves it. Ohio State really is football country. I'm going to talk about some of these signs. Melanie, they get $500 for the best sign, and there's some great ones out here. We've got our 1 second, everybody knows the rule, because you are trolling Dave Portnoy, right?
6: Absolutely trolling Dave Portnoy.
5: What are you expecting in today's game? It's like a 28-point favorite for Ohio State.
6: It's going to be a blowout.
5: It's going to be
6: on.
5: an absolute blowout. As we were talking about signs, I do want to show this sign, because I hear college kids, they're using a lot of AI. This is Ohio State's coach, and is this AI?
7: There's a little bit of AI used, making Ryan Day a little bit less ripped than he already is, but no other AI used in the making of this. College students do not use AI. Unethical. I would never touch ChatGPT.
5: Never touch ChatGPT. You know what? We're also a weather channel, and we're giving people the forecast so they can decide what to wear in the morning. What were you looking at? Why are you dressed like this? It's chilly out here.
7: Shorts were not the move. It is freezing out here.
5: Speaking of dressed appropriately, tell me about these fits.
8: No, this fit right here is taking a lot of effort, okay? But these overalls, I'm so much warmer than he is. So much warmer.
5: And you look fantastic.
8: Thank you.
5: And then your outfit is also amazing. Are these Buckeyes? Is that what I'm looking at?
9: These are Buckeyes.
5: Those are Buckeyes. Because you're a Buckeye?
9: Of course I'm a Buckeye. Born and raised, but got up at 2 o'clock this morning to get here from Toledo.
5: Oh, you did?
9: I did.
5: Who was up the earliest? My boy's back there. I just want to show you this. This is how you know a town loves football. You guys were up at what time this morning?
7: 1 a.m.
5: 1 a.m. And why'd you do it?
7: Because we love football and Jeremiah's
5: best. They love football. This is football country. Melody, I'll throw it back to you. But as I do so, can I get another OH?
7: I-O!
5: OH!
7: I-O!
5: Melody, I'll throw it back to you in New York.
3: They were up at 1 a.m. Or did they actually ever go to sleep, right? That looks like a fun pregame out there. Thank you so much, Adam. We'll check back in with you later. Have fun out there. And you can catch all the tailgate action starting at 10 a.m. Eastern time right here on Fox. Turning back to our early season of fall nor'easter, we continue to have a dozen crews that are spanning up and down the coast. We just heard from Chelsea Torres live from North Carolina. We'll continue checking in on the Jersey Shore with Katie Byrne. Plus, that's not all. We have Robert Ray that'll be joining us live later on this afternoon from the Big Island. Fox Weather, where your hurricane and nor'easter HQ. We'll be right back.

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1: Hey, good morning, and thanks for spending part of your day with us here on Fox Weather as we continue to monitor this major nor'easter that's lashing the East Coast. 10 states on alert, impacting more than 40 million Americans. Coastal flooding, even flash flooding, and damaging wind gusts are going to be our primary concerns going forward through the rest of the weekend and into early next week. In fact, right now, as you're joining us, we're in this peak window for most of the events as we are approaching high tide this morning. Let's look at the past 24 hours. Tens of thousands waking up without power. In fact, 70,000 customers without power. When you look at wind gusts that are in this threshold above 60 to upwards of 70 miles per hour, it's no surprise why we have power outages. So this is a number in terms of the power outages likely going to increase as we are forecasting wind gusts to continue being in this intensity. Wind alerts span through the rest of today. I look how far this is, from about 750 miles from Cape Hatteras all the way up into southern New England. So Boston, New York City, a couple of those major cities that are in that corridor. Peak wind forecast, those same cities going to kind of face the worst of it. But even farther inland, you have some gusts that'll be 30 to 40 miles per hour. It's just more of that nuisance type of wind, as well as the rain that goes along with it. Chilly at that. But in true nor'easter fashion, you have the sharp cutoff where you have the drier air and really nothing. So from Boston down through Washington, D.C., you have rain. There are some bands that are wrapping around the storm, dumping heavier rain. So downpours at that from New York State down into New Jersey. And what you're looking at here is our storm. And so those lines are the pressure lines, just indicating that this thing continues to strengthen. In fact, Michael, when you look at the overall setup that we have, it is this pressure gradient that's being driven by the nor'easter, that area of low pressure and high pressure to the north. So that is just allowing this northeast wind to crank up, continue to pound the surface, and it's eventually going to allow the low to get closer to the coast. But right now it's just stuck. This high is just this roadblock.
2: Absolutely. They're really competing, if you will. And the closer that those are together, you have that squeeze play in between the two that really accelerate the winds. And then to your point, that high pressure center, it's like having a big tortoise in the road, right? And you just kind of stop for that. And unfortunately, what that then indicates is that that area of low pressure is going to just incessantly create that blocking pattern for that low for days of rain on end. And you can see what it does to buoys around there, too. Look at the wave heights, by the way, at 18 feet, not to mention the almost 40-mile-per-hour winds just off the coast of Nantucket.
1: Right. It's wild when you think about the fact, because, you know, you're trying to have ships getting through this area. And when you have 18 feet, I mean, this poses an issue. We talked earlier about how the transportation from the mainland around Massachusetts, so from Cape Cod down to Nantucket, ferry cancellations have been ongoing.
2: Yeah, it's one of those things that, you know, we have dozens of couples, by the way, that are on Nantucket that were supposed to get married this week. Like dozens of couples.
1: Nantucket's so dreamy, too.
2: Yeah, it's beautiful. But when you have, you know, when you're surrounded by 18-foot waves, you're not going anywhere, let alone trying to get to or from the island. So
1: they'll get close with that wedding party this weekend.
2: Yes, exactly.
1: Let's get the ground truth and check in with a live look. And this time we're going to head from southern New England down to the Jersey Shore. So you're looking at Wildwood, New Jersey, where surf, it's almost up to the boardwalk here. Looks like there's just one lone person that's walking around, maybe checking on the businesses, because I imagine it's not fun to be out that when the current temperature is in the 50s and you're getting pounded by a northerly wind at 33 miles per hour. But we sent Katie Byrne out on the ground, so she is not far from Wildwood in Ocean City. Katie, we are getting closer and closer to the high tide there this morning. Tell us what you're seeing.
3: Well, we're watching that water get closer to the boardwalk here, too, in Ocean City. I came all the way to the end of the ramp here that gets you onto the beach, and we are losing that beach right now because of just all of that water that's pushing its way in. You can see that it's pretty foamy. We've got a washing machine effect going on out there. You can look at this music pier as kind of an indication of how far that water is coming in, that water kind of dumping in underneath the pilings where that music pier juts out close to the water, but we haven't seen the water reach those pilings yet in the last 4 days since we've been in Ocean City. When you look at the waves, too, they're coming crashing pretty high. And we also can tell that those winds are really strong because you'll see as the waves crash that spraying effect of all of that white just kind of shooting into the air. We've had some really strong winds already in places like Surf City, picking up a 75 mile per hour wind gust overnight. And we're checking out, you know, what those winds could look like for us. But what's interesting about this is we obviously have a few more high tide cycles to watch out for, but we're also just getting into the worst of the impacts here from this nor'easter. So we still have a ways to go, and a bit concerning that we still have a number of high tide cycles to watch out for that potential for more flooding and more erosion. This is the first one up for today. It's going to come in at the 8 o'clock hour this morning. We're watching that water continue to inch up. We've got some dunes here for added protection. And actually yesterday we saw a front loader here on the beach pushing around some of the sand. It looks like they built a little extra dune in front of the big dune as just another layer of protection to keep this water away from all the infrastructure beyond it, guys.
1: And Katie, you have been out there for 4 days, so you have seen it from the start of the event until now. What can you tell us about just all the progress and the changes that you've been seeing since you've been there?
3: Well, the biggest change has been the erosion here in Ocean City. They actually just wrapped up a beach replenishment project a few weeks ago. Crews were here rebuilding this beach, pumping a ton of fresh new sand on here. And we've got a ledge that is kind of disappearing right now with how high the water is coming in. But I think you might be able to make out like a couple almost dry looking bumps. That's that ledge of sand where the erosion was kind of just a staggering picture of this feet deep ledge has kind of started collapsing. And we're seeing that happen because of the waves sticking around, coming in and creating almost like a tidal pool effect here close to us.
1: Wow, it is just incredible to see, and you can hear the wind that's howling with your microphone. So we are just less than an hour away from high tide at 8:10 a.m. So we'll continue checking back in with you. Katie Byrne, thank you so much for your live report.
2: Meantime, already seen impacts from our nor'easter, right? We're talking winds gusting upwards of 75 miles per hour near the coast that could cause some property damage. It's the relentless beach erosion that Katie Byrne just alluded to. 10 to 15 foot waves also possible, not to mention the coastal inundation. Major disruptions at airports will be possible, and high likelihood of power outages in spots as well, especially right along the coastline. Why? Because we have 18 foot waves out there. Those wave heights look like this toward Portland, Maine, and then down toward Gloucester, Boston, literally 10 to 15 feet as we speak. Here's what the forecast looks like in terms of our wave heights, at least through this morning toward places like Chatham and P-Town, if you're familiar with where that is, just off the coast of Boston, toward Nantucket and Martha's Vineyard. Waves are highest right now. As we head through the afternoon and then through the evening hours, we are expecting those waves to considerably diminish, which is great news. So by the time we get to Monday and Tuesday, things will be a lot more tolerable at that point. But we're really at the height of it as we speak. And when you go from a bottoms-up perspective toward the Delmarva, you head toward Dover, Delaware, Philadelphia, note that that center of the circulation is only about 220 miles or so from the coastline. Not terribly far. Right along the Jersey Shore from Atlantic City to Toms River, we've received at times some reports of some flooding. You can see that right there. Cape May, same sort of story where there's water that's been reported over the roadways. New York City at times, there's been a few thunderstorms. So right along the beaches here, if you're familiar with where Long Beach is, if you're familiar with where some of the other beaches there, East Hampton toward Montauk, seen some higher waves and some thunderstorms along with 1 to 2 inches of rain. Couple of spots picking up 2 to 3 isolated inches of rain there. So I don't think that freshwater flooding is going to be a big issue, but definitely coastal flooding is going to be an ongoing concern, not just through this morning, but into this afternoon as well. And Melanie, these wind gusts, my goodness, Montauk 41 miles per hour right along the coastline are going to be terribly strong through the day today, perhaps upwards of 50 miles per hour by the time everything is said and done.
1: Yeah, that's some strong stuff along with the wind. That's not going to feel comfortable if you have to be out in those things. Mm-mm. So stay inside and join us on Fox Weather because we will continue our live coverage this morning as our powerful nor'easter strengthens off the East Coast. We'll have minute-by-minute updates for you, live radar tracking, and, of course, real-time updates from our correspondents. We have about a dozen crews that are fanned out up and down the coast. We'll talk more about those impacts as you take a live look at Wildwood, New Jersey.

0: I'm Brian Norcross with a Hurricane HQ Minute about wind speeds and why tropical storm and hurricane thresholds begin with such weird numbers. Did it ever seem strange to you that technically tropical storms begin at 39 miles per hour and the hurricane threshold is 74? Why don't we use round numbers? Well, it goes back to British Admiral Francis Beaufort, who in 1807 published a scale to correlate wind speeds to sea conditions. Notice that Beaufort's force 12 means a hurricane. The scale told captains which sails to use as the winds got stronger. Full sails for light wind and no sails for hurricane force. Eventually, world meteorologists settled on an arcane formula to convert the Beaufort number to wind speed. This equation gives us meters per second, which we convert to knots and then miles per hour. The history and the math give us the 39 and 74 mile per hour thresholds for tropical storms and hurricanes. But the National Hurricane Center only forecasts to the nearest five. So 40 and 75 miles per hour are the numbers to remember. Fox Weather, for all seasons, for all America.
1: Good morning. We are back now on Fox Weather. Check out your screen. This is Nags Head, North Carolina, right in Derrick County. This is a very busy vacation spot because of the beaches and, of course, the sand dunes right along what's called Jockey Ridge. Here's the thing. They actually rebuilt the sand dunes yesterday, but those intense rip currents, the intense tidal waves have, of course, chewed, gnawed, and eaten away at that sand dune, causing major erosion. Parts of Highway 12, unfortunately, still closed. We're going to continue to monitor this very carefully. Let's show you what it looks like on radar. You can see where that little bullet point is right there. That indicates where the center of the storm is itself, but it's on the flanks and the left and west flank of the storm toward Newport, Providence, Rhode Island, down around New York City. All five boroughs seeing rain and wind as we speak. Dover, Delaware getting soaked this morning. That's going to be the trend there. And Boston, Logan, LaGuardia, and Philly all reporting cancellations and delays this morning.
0: I'm Brian Norcross with a Hurricane HQ Minute about the new style forecast cone coming from the National Hurricane Center. With some new thinking and some new math, the NHC has produced a slightly restyled experimental forecast cone for the 2026 season. This is the Hurricane Milton cone we've been used to. Based on past forecast errors, the center of the storm should stay inside the cone about two-thirds of the time. But it turns out the errors across the track, in other words, where on the coast the center of the storm will hit, is better forecast than along the track when it will hit. Using that fact, the new cone looks like this. Not much different, right? But now the center will stay within this cone about 90% of the time. When you compare them, you see that the new experimental cone is slightly bigger and longer. But in practice, they'll be about the same. The key point is that we'll be able to be more confident that the center of the hurricane will stay inside the cone once the 90% cone goes into regular use. Fox Weather. For all seasons, for all America.
1: And welcome back to Fox Weather. Of course, a major nor'easter looming just off the northeast coastline. But is it a historic nor'easter? That's really the big question that a lot of folks have been asking. It's going to be awfully close to some of the bigger storms that we've actually seen on record. Most notably, you know, a lot of folks kind of compare this to what was Superstorm Sandy.
2: Yeah, and there's been a lot of chatter about that. Mm-hmm. The other thing, too, is that the National Weather Service offices upgraded the threat for flooding yesterday.
1: Yes.
2: So along the New Jersey coast up into Delaware. So we're really looking at this nor'easter because you can get a lot of impacts from that. What mm-hmm. defines the strongest nor'easter or the big, most impactful nor'easter? Here, we're looking at the potential for coastal flooding.
1: Yeah, the coastal flood concern out of this is really going to be significant. And so when you look at the coastal flood gauges that we have, purple is the color that you really want to make sure that you zero in on because that does indicate major flooding. And of course, they're not called beaches in Jersey. We call them the shore, the Jersey Shore, and from Cape May, that's the southernmost point, all the way up toward the northernmost point, all of those seen significant tidal levels expected through this morning.
2: Right. This morning, we're in it.
1: Right.
2: As we're approaching high tide coming up for a lot of locations, anywhere between 8, 11 a.m. Mm-hmm. So we took a specific spots, and looking at Atlantic City, it's about 0.6 inches below where it stood for Hurricane Sandy.
1: Yeah, and interestingly enough, also on this graphic, Battery Park in New York City, if you've ever been to Manhattan, right, Battery Park is the southernmost point. It's not too far from the World Trade Center. That, my friends, this is the third highest all-time level. The only other times that we saw higher levels than that was back with Superstorm Sandy and, of course, Irene. So it does show that this system is a little bit more notable and significant.
2: Right. And then you look at other locations across New Jersey, second highest level all time, about 0.3 inches below Hurricane Sandy. And then Sandy Hook, the highest it's been since December 23rd of 2022. It's so interesting when you think about the fact that this is so early season,
1: yeah,
2: too, and it's already we're having this conversation.
1: You know, it's interesting, too, because when we talk about nor'easters, right, typically you talk about nor'easters forming like in the middle of fall, aka middle of October. That's really nor'easter season. We are still in September, believe it or not, right? Summer just ended a little bit ago. We were just in the 80s like a week or so ago. We had a discussion online about how there's been a big flip-flop in the temperature. So it went from summer right into fall, and we got stuck there. There's not really been a gradual transition, but this is certainly nor'easter season.
2: Yeah, we weren't prepared for it with our wardrobes, oh, right? Even though it happens every year.
1: I know, that's right.
2: But you're never prepared.
1: Mm-mm.
2: You look at the New Jersey Atlantic coast and the forecast crest of 8.1 on September 26th. So that would be today. The record is almost 9.
1: Yeah, almost.
2: So we're close, but not there.
1: Yeah, I think we get there, perhaps not today, but you'll note the different tide cycles that we have here. And again, we'll get awfully close to it, but I don't think that we actually get to that record level. But even still, it speaks to just how intense the coastal flooding could be out of this specific nor'easter that we have, because again, if we're talking about near record territory of near 9 feet, and we're expecting a forecasted crust of 8.1 later on, it just shows the power, the strength, and the intensity of this nor'easter.
2: The storm, the gusty wind, as well as the astronomical high tide. So all those things factoring in together. That's a little bit of some history, mm-hmm, and talks of some records. But how about a little bit of sports for us, Bain?
3: Yeah, absolutely, you guys. Before we jump into that, let's take a look at these sunsets that we got yesterday along the Northeast. Oh, my gosh. This is from our very own Jay Minar in New Jersey. Beautiful. And honestly, the Northeast, we deserve this gorgeous sunset, because this weekend's going to be a little bit of a wash thanks to that nor'easter.

0: incredible. Wow. What? First of all, you get to go to the Yankee Stadium. How awesome. And then you get this beautiful sunset. Perfect. Mm. And this is also from Fenway. Oh, look at this. The beautiful skies. Gorgeous. Right. Perfect night for some baseball. I'd say maybe not so much the greatest weather for football this upcoming weekend. If you're in the Northeast, let's take a look at some of these games. We got Virginia Tech versus Boston College for later on today at 12. Now, the hour of this, we're going to be in the noon hour, so things may be a little bit better. We're still going to have to deal with quite a bit of rain. The winds are going to pick up as the game continues on. Temperatures we're not too worried about. We are going with a high ROE for this, a 7.0 for that risk of weather impact, mostly going to be for the later half of the game when it comes to those winds. I mean, when we look at those, we're talking 20-mile-per-hour winds sustained in some zones, so we'll have to watch out for that. A better game, though, is going to be Miami versus Central Michigan. We got, yeah, that Michael went to Central Michigan.
1: Oh, you better believe it. Yeah, go Chippewas.
0: Let's go, baby. But I will say, today, it's going to be a great game for you guys. I mean, temperature-wise, it's going to be a little bit on the warmer end, but we're not really going to be looking at too much of a precipitation impact either with the winds. This game is going to be over in Miami, in Florida, so not dealing with that nor'easter over there. So we're going with the low risk of weather impact for this game. Temperature-wise, we're going to the low mid-80s. So it's a little bit warmer for our Michiganders that are going to be heading down to Florida for our Chippewas. Let's go, Michael. But for our Miami Hurricanes, they are used to this stuff. Now, looking into our next game over into East Rutherford, New Jersey, we got Tennessee Titans versus the New York Giants. This game going to have a little bit more of an impact. Okay, 1 o'clock, that's when the game starts on Sunday. Rain impact, wind impact, all of the above. Temperatures, we're not worrying about those. So we are going with a medium ROE for this. I do think that the worst of the impacts for tomorrow, especially in the New Jersey, New York area, will be in the morning. So hopefully most of that wind gets out of here. We'll still see some winds up to 20 miles per hour. Low 60s when it comes to our temperatures, thanks to those winds coming on through. And, of course, a lot more of that rain. New England Patriots versus the Jacksonville Jaguars. This is going to be in Jacksonville, Florida on Sunday, 1 o'clock start time. Gorgeous conditions for you out there. If you go into this game, I am jealous. 1.2 when it comes to our risk of weather impact. We might have to dodge a couple of those showers throughout the afternoon, but we're not too worried when it comes to any of those storms. So should be a great game out there. We are excited for this one. But if you are in the Northeast, be careful. Expect some more of those delays for some of these games.
1: And Bain, we continue our coverage of our powerful nor'easter that is bombarding the Northeast coastline with upwards of 50 to 60 plus mile per hour winds. We've already had Category 1 hurricane force wind gusts so far out of this system, and we are just cranking things up and getting started. Of course, we have our crews fanned out all across the Northeast, from Manasquan, New Jersey, to Ocean City, the Outer Banks, all the way up to Boston, with Fox Weather's Brandi Campbell. We'll be checking in with all of the reporters and getting you ground truth. That's coming up right here on Fox Weather on the Fox Business Network as we continue to track this powerful nor'easter.
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1: Welcome back to Weather Command Weekend. As we give you this live look at the Philadelphia airport, our major nor'easter continues to pound the East Coast. Areas along the I-95 corridor can expect some travel delays today. And now that we're getting past sunrise, visible satellite giving a great view of our storm system.
2: Yeah, you can see it right here. The center of that storm, only about 180 to 185 miles or so off the coast of Atlantic Beach is where it is right now as we speak. And again, on the northern and western part is where we're seeing the rain and some of that really terrific wind.
1: We'll continue to track radar and give you live reports down the ground from North Carolina up to New Jersey when Weather Command Weekend returns.

0: 40 million Americans at risk as a strengthening nor'easter lashes 10 states on the East Coast. We're in the peak storm window. New York City, parts of New Jersey and Connecticut race for the worst coastal flooding since Superstorm Sandy. True to its name, northeast wind gusts are packing a punch more than 70 miles per hour, pounding the coast. Tens of thousands waking up without power. Major issues expected at I-95 airport hubs. And wind-driven rain, that's expected to remain all weekend long. As the storm stalls, it could dump up to 8 inches of rain, a heightened flood threat that remains in place through tomorrow. New York's governor urging folks to stay on high alert.
1: New Yorkers, the nor'easter is arriving as we speak. Want everybody to be real smart. This is going to be a difficult storm between now and Monday morning. Lots of rain, lots of coastal flooding, perhaps even some erosion that could lead to down trees, and that means down power lines. And know this, with this state of emergency, we're going to take this very seriously. We deployed utility crews and other assets like swift water rescue to keep you safe.
0: You're listening to New York Governor Kathy Hochul. She's talking about the state of emergency that was issued for New York, Nassau, Suffolk, and Westchester counties. Connecticut and New Jersey counties there have also joined suit. And this is due to this nor'easter as it continues to strengthen about 185 miles miles offshore of Atlantic City. But let's talk about these wind gusts over the past 24 hours, because it's a nor'easter, and in true nor'easter fashion, those winds continue to crank up. In fact, some of the latest updates show multiple sites that are on Long Beach Island that have had wind gusts spanning 70 miles per hour or greater. So it's no surprise here that we have wind alerts in place through the rest of today, spanning more than 750 miles from the Carolina coast all the way up into southern New England. We also have crews that are out there from North Carolina all the way up just south of Boston, covering us, giving us this ground truth throughout the duration of this storm. So you look at the peak wind forecast, and this is going forward through Monday, where gusts could be spanning up to 60 miles per hour or greater. The thing about this strengthening storm system is sometimes the wind gusts can overachieve compared to what the models are spitting out. You look at the live radar here, and what we're taking a look at is the radar in terms of the rain that's wrapping around the area of low pressure, but also those lines that you're seeing. These are our pressure lines. So the closer they are together, the more compact they are. And this indicates a strong pressure gradient with this area of low pressure and high pressure that's off to the north. And when you have that set up, it cranks up this northeast wind, which is what we're seeing. And Michael, you look at the setup going forward through the rest of the weekend. This low pressure is going to get pulled closer to the coast, so increase some of those impacts there in terms of coastal flooding, the rough surf, as well as the wind and the rain at that. So we look at the future radar, and really the peak window is happening this morning.
2: Yeah, it really is. I think that the biggest, most demonstrative, not only wind gusts, but also coastal flood threats will be seen throughout the day today. So today's really that day. If you live along the coast, if you have interests along the coast, that you need to watch the water levels very carefully. If you perhaps, you know, have that power line that's sagging a little bit, that's a little shaky, watch where we're parking our vehicles and watch that line to make sure a tree branch doesn't come down on that and then compromise the power to your home. Good news is that by the time we get to Sunday afternoon into the evening, most of this should begin to taper.
0: So we're looking at our coastal flood alerts, and this morning's high tide, and again later on this evening and tonight, we'll be watching for the biggest impacts there. We have Katie Byrne that's out in New Jersey, so she's covering the high tide coming up here at 8:10. So we're right in the thick of it. There you see the coastal flood warnings that span all the way from Virginia Beach up into southern New England. So numerous roads may be closed here, 4 to 5 feet of water above ground level. Specifically, I think we'll be watching that along the Jersey Shore for some of the potential worst of the impacts. You look here in Atlantic City, Sandy Hook have the current water rise that's about more than 3 feet above normally dry ground. So some of those locations we continue to watch as you see the northeast wind that continues to be strong and just push all that water closer to the coast. So in some of these scenarios, you don't have the water that's able to escape or go anywhere, leading to some of these roads that are submerged closer to the coast. We'll be monitoring this over the next 3 days, where you see the purple shading here indicates major flood threats are possible in terms of coastal flooding, and that was really increased by National Weather Service's offices out of New Jersey and Delaware yesterday, Michael.
2: All right, let's get to it and show you what we have going on, because unfortunately, coastal flooding, a huge concern. You can see that in Wildwood, New Jersey, right? You needed the big cars to get on through some of that water. Problem is that, as Melanie and I were just talking about, we will see the increase in that threat for coastal flooding, especially around high tide today. Not to mention today is also a full moon, so that only adds to that flash flood threat. What you're looking at right now is Amtrak's train tracker. I want you to listen and turn up your volume if you have any sort of plans. We have cancellations on, listen to this, a number of different trains: train number 671, train 666, 660, 662, 664, 663, 661, and the Acela 2293 as well. So cancellations are up and down the board. If you do have any train plans along the Northeast Regional Corridor from Washington, D.C. up through Philadelphia, New York to Boston. So double check your service there. As we've mentioned, of course, you have DCA. That's the airport out of Washington, D.C. You have Dulles out that way. You have BMI, which is Baltimore's airport. Not to mention Philadelphia International Airport, where we've showed you live shots this morning. New York. Again, not a ton of delays or cancellations, but just enough, especially up toward Boston, to really slow things down, especially toward Boston Logan, where temperatures are only at 58 degrees. How long does the rain last? That might be the next big question, right? Well, here's 5 p.m. this evening. Dinner time tonight, you're still seeing the rain. What about your Saturday night, right? You're perhaps planning on making a big weekend in Providence. Not so much. The rain's still there. How about tomorrow morning? You're up and out the door to worship services on Sunday. Well, 6 a.m., you're praying that that rain ends. And by the time we get to lunchtime, we're still seeing that rain if you're doing any brunch plans. What about dinner tomorrow night? Well, you can see it right there. Pockets of heavy rain still in the forecast. And yes, if you're wondering, it does linger not only into Monday morning, but Monday afternoon. This is a multi-day threat. I hope you have an umbrella. If you don't, or if you're joining us from Wall Street in New York, this might be a good time to invest in some umbrellas or into some stock company that has that makes umbrellas, because they're going to be doing real well this weekend, that's for sure. Through your Monday evening, we're still expecting to see that. And look at these winds, by the way. Nantucket, 44-mile-per-hour wind gusts. Plymouth, same sort of story. And we're expecting those winds at times to gust upwards of 50 miles per hour. If you live in a high-rise building, you actually might feel the swinging and swaying of the structure because of these winds. Boston, upwards of 50-mile-per-hour winds even by tomorrow morning. So something to just kind of keep in mind. A lot of those structures, of course, are planned for it, so they plan on winds like this. But, man, sometimes it can kind of leave you feeling a little off balance at times. How much rain are we picking up in Boston? Well, 5 to 8 inches is what we're anticipating. And then by the time we get through the weekend, thank goodness, hallelujah, what we're expecting here, Melanie, is by the time we get to Monday, we'll finally, in places like Nantucket, start to see a few breaks in the clouds and breaks in that rain.
0: Yeah, get out there early, because it looks like raindrops returning back into this evening.
2: Mm-hmm, absolutely. With not to mention, if you're out there in Nantucket, expecting those waves to be rather strong.
0: All right, let's check in on New Jersey. Here we give you this look across Wildwood. So surf has been almost up to the boardwalk here in Wildwood, New Jersey. Let's check in on the ground with Fox Weather correspondent Katie Byrne. She joins us not far from this area in Ocean City, New Jersey. Katie, right on time, just a couple minutes away from officially saying we are at high tide. So this is one of those areas we've been watching for potential beach erosion and coastal flooding.
3: Yeah, and both of those have been verified at this point. I mean, look at how close the water is getting to the dunes here. This is the last layer of protection that they've got before you get to the businesses, the homes, and the roads beyond it. We've been keeping our eye on how rough those waves are, too, and you can tell the winds are strong, because as the waves come crashing, you'll see them kind of spray off the top. Just in the last 10 minutes, we've seen a jet ski actually make its way out into the water. They've got a surfer on the back with a board. He was able to catch one wave right behind me, and it looks like they're still out there just waiting in the water on that jet ski. I think they're waiting to pick a wave that they think will be worth surfing. Obviously, very dangerous conditions. We did have dozens of surfers here yesterday. Today, this is the first brave one I've seen out there, and clearly they don't even have, they don't think it's safe enough that they could swim out there. So they're taking a jet ski to be able to try to catch one of these waves. Looks like they went in the opposite direction for now, but we already are seeing some flooding. I took a drive around Ocean City a little bit ago, and I was seeing some roads completely impassable. I just spoke with one gentleman who lives here in Ocean City. He says his road where he lives is flooded. He hasn't seen it that bad since Sandy. And we're going to keep our eye on how this erosion kind of continues to unfold. That's been the big story here in Ocean City. I'm watching that jet ski. It's coming back closer. I'm curious if they're going to get closer to us and try to catch another one of these waves. I can't imagine being out there in this, Melanie. That would be pretty terrifying. You see them just bob up?
0: See them out there. But I'm glad to hear that they have a jet ski. And then you think about the temperatures out there. It's chilly, too, but I guess you're in a wetsuit. So a lot of folks being advised not to get out in the water, not to go out here. I know we have state of emergencies that are ongoing. You have various governors saying, hey, please heed our warnings and stay inside for the most part. Have you seen it be very quiet around Ocean City?
3: Very quiet. Not a lot of people on the boardwalk at all. Now that the sun is up, I would say in the last hour, maybe we've seen a dozen people. But other than that, we're not really seeing anybody. The only people we're running into are folks who live here and are just taking a look at this high tide right now to see what this could mean for their home and for the rest of the day. People are really watching these tides to see if they have to move their cars. That one man that I spoke to, he says he can't move his car at all. So he's just moving around on bike right now.
0: Oh, you got to do what you got to do. And it's interesting that you pointed out that he has not seen conditions like this since Sandy, because we've been talking about and showing some of the coastal flooding impacts that could potentially rival some of the highest conditions that we have seen around parts of Connecticut and New Jersey since that storm. So we'll continue to monitor those conditions and check back in with you. Thank you so much for your reporting, Katie.
4: Hey, Fox Weather is extending coverage until later on this evening. We're going to be covering the storm. We'll be sticking with you all throughout the night and all throughout this weekend. And folks are trying to get in and out of the Northeast this weekend. We're going to be running into some serious trouble over the next couple of hours. Coming up, we take a look at those travel impacts at major airports all along the I-95 corridor. We'll get you up to date on the latest. That is coming up here on Weather Command Weekend. And, of course, we want to see what you see. So see it, share it. You can scan that QR code right there on your screen. And you'll end up seeing your photos and videos right here on Fox Weather. But if you do take those videos, if you do take those photos, please be careful out there. We'll be right back.

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1: New Yorkers, a nor'easter arrives today. 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
2: Important messaging there. Welcome back to our ongoing coverage of this fall nor'easter. I want you to take a look at your screen because I was in Wildwood, New Jersey on Monday. Look at the beach. Look how much beach there is, how far the water has to get up to even touch the boardwalk. And then you look to the right side of your screen, and that's what we're seeing live right now out of Wildwood, New Jersey. The water has just pushed so far up the beach, at least a quarter of a mile, looks like. A dangerous situation ongoing for the shore. And as we move into the next couple of hours here, things are going to continue to get worse and deteriorate for us. You can see right now on visible satellite, you can see that nor'easter. It's spinning around over into the Atlantic. It's continuing to track up towards the coast. And that's where we're going to have the most impacts later on this afternoon through our Sunday. And that's going to cause some serious problems when it comes to travel, especially for our airports along the I-95 corridor. Looking into some of these live radar, you can see the planes that have been taking off this morning. Not too bad, but now we're starting to get some more of those trouble spots throughout New York, Philly, as well as into Boston. Let's take a closer look in some of those airports. Boston right now is the top airport for cancellations throughout the entire country. We have nearly 250 flights that have already been canceled. A lot of this is in preparation for what's to come because the conditions are going to continue to deteriorate as we move throughout the rest of this weekend for the Boston area. So right now, again, almost 250 flights have been canceled. 16 are delayed. That's nearly 25% of flights canceled at that airport. Now we're starting to have a little bit of trouble coming into JFK as well as into LaGuardia. Now seeing about 46 cancellations coming into play. Flight delays were just under 90, so still on the lighter side when it comes to how many planes come in and out of these airports. So if you have an early flight today, you may be in luck. Anything in the afternoon and into tomorrow, maybe running into even more of that trouble. Now looking into Philly, things have also starting to deteriorate here. We have a lot more rain moving on through. Some gustier winds are starting to push through thanks to that nor'easter. Flight delays still sitting around 24, 21 cancellations at this point. Let's take a closer look into D.C. Right now, not too bad. Things are looking pretty good for you guys. If you have an early morning flight, you may be in luck here. Only 9 cancellations coming out of this airport. That's not even touching the board when it comes to how many flights come in and out of the D.C. area. So we're in luck there. But as we move into the later half of today and into your Sunday, things are going to get a lot worse. We're expecting gusty winds continuing to track up towards the north and into the northeastern and New England areas as we get into Sunday, as well as into Monday. You'll note, too, areas like Maine, as well as into Vermont, those airports may also start to run into some trouble Sunday and into our Monday. Flying in and out of the Northeast and New England area for this weekend is going to be a tough go. Expect those delays. Expect some cancellations, too. And if you are going to be driving on the roadways, if you can't avoid it, please be careful. Avoid trying to get on any of those flooded roadways. If you see a flood going on a roadway, turn around. You don't even want to risk it.
3: Here's a live look at Nags Head, North Carolina. Fox Weather has crews all along the East Coast from here stretching up into southern New England. We're here through the duration of the storm to give you a live look at all the major impacts. Fox News multimedia reporter Chelsea Torres is live from the Outer Banks in Kill Devil Hills, North Carolina. Good morning, Chelsea. So I believe we just got past the high tide for this morning. Can you tell me what conditions are like out there?
4: Yeah, sure. Hi, Melanie. I mean, at least the sun is out, right? The winds have pretty much died down comparatively to yesterday, but you can still see how high the water is coming up, and it's kind of been like this the past couple of hours still. Quite a bit of sea foam still, and it's really bringing in a lot of debris. We're talking to the manager here at this pier. This is the Avalon Pier here in Kill Devil Hills, and he was telling us that crews had put up this fencing really to kind of help with that erosion, right? And whenever the waves do come in, kind of protecting some of these dunes. But as you can see, a lot of this high tide and the impacts from this nor'easter really has damaged a lot of this fencing. It's wood, it's held by some wire here, but you can see a lot of it really has been just kind of wrapped up around. And you'll notice too, when you're walking along the beach, really a few people have been walking, not too much, you'll start to see planks of wood throughout the area and some debris as well. Now the waves themselves are still about 10 to 12 feet. In some areas even higher, we're seeing nearly 20 feet a little bit further offshore. before, but man, it truly is pretty beautiful. Actually, I was talking to a couple people that live around here, and they said, yeah, by tomorrow, they're anticipating a lot of surfers to be out. But really, we haven't seen anybody out on the water at all, which is good news because, man, she still looks, I wouldn't say as angry as the last couple of days, but I wouldn't say as happy either, right? So you can definitely see how high these waves are. And if our camera is shaking a bit, we were up on this pier, and every time a big wave kind of comes through, it definitely rocks the pier a little bit. So it can be a little dicey if you're trying to get further out there. We were talking to one gentleman here, and he was saying just comparatively to former nor'easters and former hurricanes, he says usually with hurricanes, it's kind of a one-day deal. But with nor'easters, they kind of last a few days. And in his perspective, he's noticed that this one definitely has lasted a little bit longer. But he does also think that things will start to die down here later on this afternoon. And really, what we've noticed is a lot of people just coming out, looking at the sights, looking to see the waves and see how much the ocean is really churning. And when we know that other areas have also been highly impacted, such as NC-12. Actually, NC-DOT just announced an update earlier today, and they had mentioned that they saw more damage there on NC-12. But of course, they have to wait for a lot of this water to go down so they can start making those assessments and actually see when it can be reopened again and even rebuilding that infrastructure. Melanie?
3: I'm glad that you mentioned the highway, because when I think about the impacts in that immediate area from the storm, it has been the amount of water that has just inundated the road and caused it to close. Were you able to see it for yourself, or what was your reaction to seeing some of those images?
4: Yeah, you know, it was so interesting because as soon as we've seen in the past couple of years that part of NC-12 will get overwashed by the high tide and by a lot of that sand. But the actual pavement damage is something I haven't seen before. And when I talked to NC-DOT, I asked, is this something that you've seen before? And he said he hadn't seen this in well over a decade. And then he was also mentioning to me, and this is the NC-DOT media relations spokesperson, he said that he believes, again, they haven't done a full assessment, but he believes that really is because a lot of this overwash in the water gets underneath that pavement. So you imagine just that constant impact with the tide coming in. All of these cycles is something that they've been watching, and that's, you know, why they've kind of noticed just even more damage. So it'll be interesting to see what it looks like once everything starts to calm down around here.
3: And right on cue, Chelsea, we just saw that wave hit you right there. So you're seeing how high that water is able to reach on shore, and the reason that we have some of that fencing that's down. Appreciate that live report. We'll check back in with you later on during the show. From weather to sports, Fox's Big Noon Kickoff takes over Columbus, Ohio this weekend. That's where the Fighting Illini face off against the Ohio State Buckeyes. Fox News meteorologist Adam Klotz is live for all the tailgate action. Adam, we've been talking a lot about flooding and some wind, but no weather concerns where you're at today.
5: I really found a sweet assignment on a weekend where the weather is really tough, because it is beautiful in Columbus, Ohio. It is football weather. Temperatures early this morning were down in the upper 40s, around 50 degrees. The sun coming up, we're going to warm up to close to 70 today. It's going to be a beautiful day, and I'm talking to all the fans, making a whole lot of friends. Hey, everybody. If you're going to go to a college campus, you should always learn something. And I really like this one. You get $500 for the best sign. This is Illinois' coach. And you're saying he looks like a turtle without a shell. And I think it's important to learn things when you go to college. Is this actually what a turtle looks like without a shell?
6: Yes, this was the first result on Google.
5: I've never seen a turtle without a shell. You just blew my mind. What are you expecting for today's game?
6: I'm expecting Ohio State absolute blowout. Illinois is not even going to score.
5: We'll keep moving it down a little bit. This one's good. Dave Portnoy, actually a friend of our show. However, he's a Michigan man. And how do you guys feel about Michigan?
7: We're not.
5: You know what I love about a rivalry? Is that they're playing Illinois and they still hate Michigan. Isn't that a lot of fun?
7: Yeah.
5: Absolutely a lot of fun. We'll keep moving down here a little bit. OH! I like this one as well. Talk about that, even though you're playing Illinois. What are you referring to here?
7: Honestly, this was not made by me. It was made by this man.
8: Extra second that Michigan got in that game, ridiculous. They did not deserve another play there. They needed 60-01 to win that game. We're going to win today by 50 with the time given. We do not need that extra second.
7: Yeah.
5: Is college really expensive?
7: Yes.
5: All right. My man says college is really expensive. Guys, I'm going to throw it back to you in the studio. OH! It's going to be a beautiful day for football.
3: Never forget that second. You know, there's a lot at stake, Adam. $500. Who do you think has the best sign?
5: Who has the best sign? I don't know if I showed you this one earlier. This is my favorite sign.
8: There we go.
5: It's clearly AI. Ohio State's coach, Illinois' coach.
8: I don't know about AI.
5: Melanie, these college kids use AI now. Can you believe that?
3: How dare they? They're not supposed to be using AI, but that is a good one. All right, thanks, Adam. Have fun out there. Fox News meteorologist Adam Klotz. And you can catch all the tailgate action starting at 10 a.m. right here on Fox. Back to the weather we go as we continue to track this early season fall nor'easter. We have a dozen crews that are up and down the East Coast spanning more than 750 miles. We'll continue to bring you the ground truth of the storm as we are going through the peak of the event this morning. We'll have more live coverage when Weather Command Weekend returns.

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1: Welcome back to Weather Command Weekend as we take a live look at Wildwood, New Jersey. There you can see the surf almost reaching the boardwalk there. But look at your screen. You see that person that's just exiting the screen? You cannot stop runners. Even when there is a wind-driven rain, the wind gust there out of the north about 32 miles per hour with temperatures in the 50s. Yeah, it's a chilly one out there. So let's check in on the ground. And that's where we have Fox Weather correspondent Katie Byrne. She has been out on the Jersey Shore for the past 4 days. We have gotten past high tide, Katie, but wow, some of the images that you've been showing us from the coast, the sand has just been eaten away.
2: It really has, and that started days ago at this point. So we're just now getting into the worst of the impacts, which means we likely will see more sand gone when all is said and done with this. But we still have a few high tide cycles left where we're watching for that flooding potential and the erosion. Not seeing a ton of people out this morning, but we do have some brave souls coming to really check out these crazy conditions in terms of how close the water has gotten to the dunes here. We had high tide just past it now this morning, bringing that water in. The furthest it's been all week. And then we also have some daring people out in the water actually trying to catch some waves. Yesterday, dozens of surfers were here, and this morning it hasn't been as busy, but some people are trying to come in and check out the waves. I think maybe they're pros. I think they would have to be out there. They're actually taking a jet ski to get out in the water because of how rough it is out there. We've got huge waves that we've really been seeing for a number of days. That's what's led to a lot of the erosion, just rough surf coming in and carving out feet of sand, pulling it back into the beach. Flooding wise, we are seeing that happen here in Ocean City, watching the water kind of pile in underneath this Music City pier here. You can tell that water is getting closer and closer. And look how foamy it is. Look at this. You can see we've got a bit of a washing machine effect going on over here. You can tell that's rough. We know that in terms of the flooding we're seeing a bit more inland, more on the bayside, we're seeing in some cases, some streets are dealing with feet of water already. One man that I spoke with, he lives in Ocean City. He says this is the worst flooding he's seen on his street since Sandy, which our forecasters are saying several or, you know, more Jersey Shore towns could see the worst flooding they've seen since Sandy with this storm. We've got multiple things going on, coastal flooding, tidal flooding, a full moon, all of that creating higher than normal tides, and all of it's happening at the same time that we're getting the worst of this storm. So it's a big one for us here at the Jersey Shore, and we're just really getting into the worst of it today. Guys.
1: Katie, you've been out there for a few days. You said you were driving around before one of your hits or in between one of your hits this morning. Have you seen reports or seen actual road closures in place or seen more reports of those becoming closed this morning?
2: I haven't seen any barricades set up just yet, but it's still early. And, you know, we don't have a ton of year-round residents in some of these towns. So I think maybe they might wait until a little bit later in the day to see. And it could be one of those things with high tide that water comes in and then recedes pretty quickly. But we'll have to wait and see. The issue has been that we've had multiple days of north and northeast winds pushing water and piling it into the back bays. And we haven't really seen that water fully drain after each tide. So we'll have to watch and see what happens. If there is much receding, you can tell we're past high tide now, but that water is still coming up. I mean, you can tell it just was at my feet, and we're past that high tide at this point.
1: Yeah, you see all that sea foam out there as well. You've had some great reporting since you've been out there. We appreciate more of your coverage and giving us that ground truth. That's Fox Weather correspondent Katie Byrne. Thank you. High surf and strong winds to parts of the mid-Atlantic. For more on the impacts and what to expect through the day, we're joined by Sarah Johnson, warning coordination meteorologist with the National Weather Service in Mount Holly, New Jersey. Sarah, good morning to you. Thanks so much for joining us on what is such a busy time. So your office covers 33 counties across New Jersey, Delaware, Pennsylvania, and Maryland, a wide area. What is your biggest concern this morning?
3: The biggest concern, as you all have been talking about, is really the tidal coastal flooding, including the Back Bay areas, as well as especially since last night and continuing through today. Today, we are also looking at some of those high winds, especially right along the coast.
1: Based on what the forecast models have been spitting out and what you're seeing happen in real time this morning, is the forecast pretty much on par with what you expected?
3: Yeah, for the most part, we are seeing widespread moderate flooding with a few areas getting up into the major flooding thresholds. So that is kind of what we have been expecting, and that continues. The wind speeds, we have seen some higher wind speeds than we were initially forecasting as some of those rain bands came on shore overnight. Mm-hmm. The maximum wind speed we saw was about 74 miles per hour in Ocean County, New Jersey, right along the coast. So there are some very strong winds out there, and again, expecting that to continue through the day today.
1: Yeah, wild seeing some of those wind reports greater than 70 miles per hour in multiple locations. So let's time it out for folks that are watching and wanting to know when the worst impacts are going to be or when things will subside and they can maybe go about their daily routines for the weekend. What do you think that timing is?
3: As far as the wind impacts, we're expecting the worst of that to be pretty much through the day and even into tonight. As far as the tidal flooding impacts, as you all have been mentioning, we're still expecting some impacts for the next couple of high tide cycles, the next 2 to 4, depending on where you are. But for many areas, it looks like maybe this high tide might be the worst of the impacts, exceptions being the Back Bays. As long as we keep that kind of northeasterly winds, the water will just keep piling up, so they may continue to see additional impacts with subsequent high tide cycles. Rains we're pretty much expecting through the weekend as well, that kind of light to moderate rain bands at times. That's going to be just kind of through the weekend. It does look like we will start to see all of the impacts subside as we get into the latter half of the day tomorrow.
1: And something like this so early in the season, right? It's our first storm of the season, but typically you think of nor'easters a little bit later in the season, and especially when it's cold enough to snow. So what are your thoughts about this happening so early?
3: Yeah, so it's a little bit of an unusual timing, but it's certainly not unprecedented. As you mentioned, it's usually something that we associate deeper into the cold season. But like last year, we had a nor'easter that brought some significant coastal tidal flooding in mid-October. So, you know, we're talking about 2 to 3 weeks earlier than our big event that happened in 2025. So a little on the early side, but certainly not unprecedented.
1: Always good to put it in perspective like that. Well, we appreciate your time. We know it's such a busy morning for you, so thanks for spending part of your morning with us here on Fox Weather. Warning coordination meteorologist with the National Weather Service in Mount Holly, New Jersey, Sarah Johnson.
4: Check out your screen as we speak. This is live imagery coming in from Ocean City, Maryland. If you look at the beach line, right, do you see the trash receptacles that have been tipped over? We've been watching through this morning as several of those have actually been sucked into the Atlantic Ocean. Why? Because we're just minutes after high tide, and it was that high tide cycle that basically thrust all those huge waves in the background up against the seawall. That's where they had the trash cans and all located, and all of that being sucked back out into the ocean. Of course, Ocean City, it's known as the town of Ocean City. It's an Atlantic resort city in Worcester, Maryland, along the East Coast. Population just over 6,800 folks. But here's the thing. Typically on weekends, especially summer weekends, 320 to 345,000 vacationers are seen there. You didn't see anyone on that beach for good reason, right? You look currently at our buoys, and this is one of those buoys. It's buoy 44065. This is in New York. And just a little bit of insight, it's about 15 nautical miles south and east of Breezy Point, New York. Look at the wave heights at 12 footers. We have wind gusts nearly 50 miles per hour. And we can also actually dial into a couple of these images and just look at the size of those waves that we're seeing out there, right? These are massive waves. You can see that slant right there. That's 12-foot waves is what we're seeing. Those are the type of waves where if you are a mariner, you're out on the water, that's the type of waves that could actually lead to capsizing. And it's one of the reasons why we're asking folks to stay out of the water. You're looking live right now in Salisbury. This is Salisbury, Maryland, where the rain is coming down quick and in a hurry. All of this, of course, in response to our nor'easter. It's about, the center is about 220 miles or so south and east of Philadelphia. But in and around Philadelphia, we've received some reports of ponding on the roadways. But it's really right along the immediate coastline that we've seen the biggest impacts. New York, we've seen moderate to heavy rain at times, along with some thunderstorms in there. You look at the rain that we've picked up along the Jersey Shore, that's 1 to 2 inches there. This is Long Island, New York. It's 1 to 2. It's a couple of spots, 2 to 3 inches of rain that we've seen already. Boston, it's the same sort of story for you as well. And as we head through, not just this afternoon, it's a stop at 5. Here's what it looks like tomorrow morning and tomorrow afternoon, right? You're seeing the rain train continue. That system is going to sit and spin through Monday and on Tuesday. Look at these winds, by the way, over 45 miles per hour in Montauk, gusting to 60 miles per hour. Basically, Melanie, I just wouldn't be surprised whatsoever if we ended up seeing some more downed trees and a few more power lines. We'll, of course, be on top of this every step of the way right here on Fox Weather. Well, powerful nor'easters just like this one cause power outages to thousands of customers, which can create safety risks in your home that you might not be aware of. I was able to chat with a brand that can help keep your home safe from unexpected electrical fires. Check this out. Fox Weather has you covered before, during, and after storms. But even after the skies clear, danger can still be lurking inside your home. Co-founder and CEO of Ting Labs, Bob Marshall, is here with a tool designed to spot those dangers before they cause you a major problem. And Bob, one of those problems is fire.
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6: I'm Brian Norcross with a Hurricane HQ Minute about wind speeds and why tropical storm and hurricane thresholds begin with such weird numbers. Did it ever seem strange to you that technically tropical storms begin at 39 miles per hour and the hurricane threshold is 74? Why don't we use round numbers? Well, it goes back to British Admiral Francis Beaufort, who in 1807 published a scale to correlate wind speeds to sea conditions. Notice that Beaufort's force 12 means a hurricane. The scale told captains which sails to use as the winds got stronger. Full sails for light wind and no sails for hurricane force. Eventually, world meteorologists settled on an arcane formula to convert the Beaufort number to wind speed. This equation gives us meters per second, which we convert to knots, and then miles per hour. The history and the math give us the 39 and 74 mile per hour thresholds for tropical storms and hurricanes. But the National Hurricane Center only forecasts to the nearest 5. So 40 and 75 miles per hour are the numbers to remember. Fox Weather, for all seasons, for all America.
4: Good morning. We are back now on Fox Weather. Check out this view. My goodness. Yeah, this is Rodanthe, North Carolina. Almost hard to make out what's going on. But if you look close toward the banner, you can actually see all of that rough surf out there, the sand being kicked up onto the camera lens, making it really difficult. Just a messy looking day. This is one of those days that invite you to stay inside in your PJs, maybe with some hot soup, you know, and some cream of wheat. That's one of those type of days here in the Northeast for sure. Live look at radar just showing you the spinning of our nor'easter. We'll zero in on Boston and then toward Cape. The Cape from Chatham up toward Provincetown, Newport over toward New York City, where, again, it is rounds of repeated rain. Flooding not a huge issue because of what we call freshwater flooding, but flooding right along the coastline will be an issue. It'll snarl traffic. Take your time and be patient.
6: I'm Brian Norcross with a Hurricane HQ Minute about the new style forecast cone coming from the National Hurricane Center. With some new thinking and some new math, the NHC has produced a slightly restyled experimental forecast cone for the 2026 season. This is the Hurricane Milton cone we've been used to. Based on past forecast errors, the center of the storm should stay inside the cone about two-thirds of the time. But it turns out the errors across the track, in other words, where on the coast the center of the storm will hit, is better forecast than along the track when it will hit. Using that fact, the new cone looks like this. Not much different, right? But now the center will stay within this cone about 90% of the time. When you compare them, you see that the new experimental cone is slightly bigger and longer. But in practice, they'll be about the same. The key point is that we'll be able to be more confident that the center of the hurricane will stay inside the cone once the 90% cone goes into regular use. Fox Weather, for all seasons, for all America.
1: It's time to talk sports, but before we get there, take a look at this. This was outside New Jersey on our Friday night. Beautiful sunset. This is sent in by our very own Jane Minar. Gorgeous. It was a beautiful, beautiful evening. And you know what? The Northeast, we deserve it because it is going to be a bit of a washout as we move throughout the rest of this weekend. Take a look at that. The pinks, the orange, the purples. Oh, it was just absolutely stunning. I know we have some more video coming up, too. Our very own Michael Estime took this one outside of New Jersey as well yesterday evening. Beautiful. This one kind of gives more cotton candy skies. Absolutely gorgeous. But us weather geeks, we weren't the only ones that were enjoying it. Take a look at this. This is outside of Yankee Stadium as well. Joe, thank you so much for sending this in for us. I mean, you can see the beautiful, gorgeous sky. And I mean, what a better, there's no better evening for a beautiful baseball game. I mean, it's gorgeous. Take a look at this also out of Fenway, too. Fenway Stadium, gorgeous. I mean, you can't ask for a better evening. And like I said before, we definitely deserve it. Gorgeous for some baseball, not so gorgeous this weekend for some football. Let's jump into some of those games. Take a look at those risk of weather impacts for you. First up, we got Virginia Tech versus Boston College later on this afternoon, starting at 12 o'clock. We're watching out for rain. We're watching out for some wind. Temperatures, we're not too worried about them. But it is going to be a high risk of weather impact for later on today, a 7.0 in general. But the thing is, we might get lucky as the start of the game is going to be around that 12 o'clock hour. The most of the impacts are going to be heading towards the Boston area, probably into the later afternoon and into the evening hours. So hopefully we can hold off the worst of it, but the winds, they will be howling. So it's going to be a tough game for both teams into later on this afternoon. Now let's take it down to Miami where the weather is much better. We got Central Michigan, the Chippewas. That's where Michael Estime actually went to school, and the Miami Hurricanes over into Miami. We're not too worried about much, except for a couple more of those showers that'll pop up throughout the afternoon. The winds, they're going to be on the medium side of things. Temperatures are going to be slightly warmer, especially for our Michiganders that are heading down south. So we'll have to watch out for that a little bit. Temperatures heading into the low to mid 80s. But all in all, we're going with the medium ROE, 4.5 altogether for our risk of weather impact. Really, the beginning part of the game around 6:30, 6:30, 7 o'clock is when those showers will still be lingering about. But by the time we get into the second half, mostly clear skies, temperatures hanging out in the low to mid 80s. So the game will get better with time when it comes to the weather. Now let's take it back to Jersey. We got the Tennessee Titans versus the New York Giants starting at Sunday, 1 p.m. The thing is, with our impacts from this nor'easter, most of the impacts will be throughout the morning. So hopefully by the afternoon, things lighten up a little bit, but still we have a ton of rain on the way. Those winds are still going to be howling. So we're still going to go with a medium ROE for you at 5.2 overall. When it comes to the temperatures, we're staying in the low 60s. It's going to be nice and chilly for us. We're going with that medium ROE, 20-mile-per-hour winds. That's going to be a little bit of a problem when it comes to trying to do any of those long range passes. Plus, the ball is going to be a little bit slippery, and so is the field. So, going to be a rough game for our folks over there on our Sunday afternoon. Another game we got going on Sunday afternoon in Jacksonville, Florida. We got the New England Patriots versus the Jacksonville Jaguars. Again, we're not too worried about this game. Maybe a little bit of wind, but that's pretty much it. Maybe those warmer temperatures as well kind of impacting our Patriots out there. But we're going with the low risk of weather impact, a 1.2 all in all. Not too bad out there.

So it's going to be moving on through. Thankfully, we'll see that Pittsburgh, it's a little bit further inland, so it's not going to be as impacted by this, but still going to be a rough go of things when it comes to some of that wind. We'll still see winds picking up to 15 mile per hour sustained at times, so we'll have to watch out for it. Still have a chance to see some of those lingering showers moving around, too. So it's something we're watching out for, but all in all, it's going to be a great game out there. But today, for our some of our sports fans, it's going to be a little bit of a rough one, especially moving into the afternoon. So we'll be watching out for that. Just be extra careful if you are going to be heading out to those games. All righty, and we have a nor'easter that's moving through the northeast right now. We're watching out for very gusty winds, currently seeing some wind gusts up to 74 miles per hour. Yeah, those are some intense winds, plus major, major surf all along the Jersey Shore. We'll be keeping you updated all throughout the next few hours right here on Fox Weather. Don't go anywhere.

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1: Hey, welcome back into Weather Command Weekend. Take a look at this. This is outside Ocean City, Maryland. Wow, that is some very gusty winds. You can already tell from that camera. Plus, the surf has been so impactful. We're also seeing this all along the Jersey Shore here. Melanie, it's been such an impactful morning, and there's more where that came from.
2: Exactly. And what you're seeing on the right side of our screen, that is our Fox Weather live blog that you can follow along on our website, foxweather.com. The latest update that we're getting on our live blog is the increase in the number of power outages. So let's start the conversation there, where you can look at our power outage tracker across New York through New Jersey, and that's where we have some of the highest power outages. Right now, it's really increased in New Jersey, closing in on close to 32,000 customers.
1: And like I said, we are just getting started. This storm is continuing to track up the coast. Those winds have been gusting at some areas over 70

0: miles per hour. These winds mean business. And when we look at the visible satellite here, you can see the core of this low very clearly just off the coast. This thing has been so incredibly strong, especially from this morning. It's gotten even stronger in the past few hours.
1: Right. So millibars down to about 986 millibars. It hasn't undergone bombogenesis, but a strong nor'easter, we can almost classify it at that. We look at live radar, and you see all these lines that are closer together. These are isobars. So when you have them closer together, that indicates that there are some winds that are really cranking because you have a stronger pressure gradient between this area of low pressure, high pressure off to the north, and that's just driving these northeast winds closer to the coast along with that batch of moisture that's getting wrapped into.
0: Yep, the higher the pressure gradient, the stronger the wind gusts, and they are howling. I mean, we're looking at this rain impact too. Of course, we're watching out for some more of that flooding that's going to be ongoing, not only today, but tomorrow and into our Sunday. It's one of the lesser impacts that we're looking at because really it's going to be the storm surge that we've already been seeing a lot of those waves moving on in, especially when we have high tide for the early morning hours on the Jersey Shore, with these waves also just gusting up, allowing all of these the surf to be so intense. It's going to be a very impactful next couple of days.
1: Yeah, we'll also be watching the high tide later on this evening and tonight. We are wrapping up our hours here on Fox Business Network. Mornings with Fox Business up next. Stay with us on Fox Weather. We have another hour when we break down our powerful nor'easter next.

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1: Million Americans at risk as a strengthening nor'easter lashes 10 states on the East Coast. We're in the peak storm window. New York City, parts of New Jersey and Connecticut brace for the worst coastal flooding since Superstorm Sandy. True to its name, northeast wind gusts more than 70 miles per hour currently pounding the coast. Tens of thousands of people waking up without power. Major issues expected at I-95 airport hubs. And this wind-driven rain is expected all weekend long. As the storm stalls, it could dump up to 8 inches of rain. A high flood threat through tomorrow. Fox Weather exclusive storm trackers on the ground giving you a live look at conditions along the coast. And we'll start here with a look across North Carolina. North Carolina has been one spot where we've been monitoring the ongoing coastal erosion and coastal flooding impacts. Highway 12, portions of Highway 12 have been blocked off, as well as feet of water that has just been inundating the highway. Obviously, a core area and a core thoroughfare for people that live across the Outer Banks. And you're taking a look at that scene there on the left side of your screen, but then also on the right side of our screen, we have this really great feature on big weather days like today where we have a live blog. This continuously gives you updates on our foxweather.com website about those current conditions, and you can check in on that, and we'll give you the latest updates for that. But let's first start here with a look at the past 24 hours and what we've been tracking with this nor'easter. Obviously, the coastal flooding, the strong winds, and flash flooding will remain our primary concerns through the rest of the weekend. But over the past 24 hours, true to its name, we've been getting pounded by some of the strongest wind along the coast, especially along Long Beach Island, where some of those sites have been registering wind gusts greater than 70 miles per hour. And really, once you get to 60 miles per hour, that's that threshold for damage. And it's really no surprise why we continue to see more power outages. In fact, that number has grown to about 32,000 customers across New Jersey. There's our nor'easter. There's our storm. It has continued to strengthen this morning. In fact, when you look at where it stands right now and how strong it is, 986 millibars. So hasn't fully dropped as of 24 hours ago. Can't classify it as bombogenesis, but still, this is a strengthening storm about 185 miles away from Atlantic City. And we are in nor'easter season. It's early at that, though, but here we're not tapping into that cold air. When you think of a nor'easter, you think of the snow. Instead, today, it's a chilly rain, and it's a wind-driven rain at that. So we have some of these bands that continue to wrap around the area of low pressure, bringing some downpours across New Jersey and in across New York. What you're looking at here is where you see those lines that are packed closer together. That just shows us our pressure gradient. So that pressure gradient between the low pressure and high pressure to the north is just funneling in that northeast wind, and it's pounding the coast. So wind alerts are in place through the rest of today. In fact, we have high wind warnings along with the wind advisory. Some high wind warnings are in place across southern New England. Peak wind gusts forecast shows that we'll continue to expect some of these gusts pushing above 60 miles per hour. And we have seen some of those gusts really overperform from what the models were saying, which tends to happen in this type of scenario. Power outage forecasts, because of those wind gusts, still widespread power outages could be a possibility, Michael, as you look at the scope of things spanning down across the Carolina coast up into southern New England.
2: Yeah, and you know, unfortunately, that trend is going to continue mostly for the day today. I think tomorrow the storm does begin to weaken some, so the power outage recovery, I think, then begins to gain a little bit momentum. And then by the time we get to Monday and on Tuesday, still, I think that rain could be an issue, but it certainly is not going to be the heavy rain that could lead to that flash flood threat.
1: Exactly. So you look at that for today and then again tomorrow. You see Boston is mentioned in that level 2 out of 4 today. And then again tomorrow, we're at a level 1 out of 4, which brings us to our next conversation. Let's bring in the National Weather Service office out of Boston as we continue to track the impacts of this nor'easter. And you're seeing a look of some video. This was taken just yesterday out of Hall. That's a location that's south of Boston where we have our very own Brandy Campbell. bundle, and I mean, it just looks like it's windy out there, right? You see people that are bundled up. Obviously, sites like this where you have the waves that are churning up as they're doing so draws a lot of attention. So let's join in, bring into the conversation the National Weather Service office out of Boston, checking in on the latest conditions. We have lead meteorologist with the office in Boston, Norton, Hayden Frank. Hayden, it's good to see you. Thank you so much. I know it's such a busy time, so we appreciate you joining us here this morning. But people across southern New England waking up to this nor'easter, are conditions evolving as you expected?
0: Yes, good morning, Melanie. Exactly as we expected, we've seen one surge of wind across the south coast, Cape and Islands, northeast wind gusts of 50 to 70 miles per hour earlier this morning. Winds have actually slackened off a little bit here in the last few hours, but we're going to see those winds ramp up again later today and especially tonight. And this is going to hit the Boston to Providence corridor harder than what they saw earlier this morning. So there's kind of a second round of wind. And we're also looking at bands of rain that are going to be sweeping through the region actually right through Monday.
1: We're looking at some video just taken yesterday out of Cambridge. So this is just, you know, a little bit farther inland than right at the coast. But you're already seeing some damage out there. And when you're talking about a second round that's on the way with potentially stronger winds, what advice do you have to residents that are living in southern New England and especially along the coast?
0: Well, exactly. You know, folks should be prepared to lose power. Unfortunately, this time of year where we still have, you know, fully leafed trees and heavy rain, that makes them more susceptible to tree damage and hence power outages. So that's the biggest concern for most people with this storm is going to be power outages. And it's not just folks right on the coast. You know, you get 40, 45 mile an hour wind gusts with heavy rain. That's enough to cause tree damage and power outages.
1: I think about all the leaves on the trees, and I just hope that we'll still have some beautiful leaves left on the trees for the rest of leaf peeping season, because it's like a bucket list item in southern New England. Let's also talk about the coastal flooding impact, because there's a coastal flood warning, high surf advisory in effect. Obviously, people probably not out surfing when it's conditions like this, or you hope that they're not. But have you seen any flooding on the islands or even across Cape Cod?
0: Yes, so we've seen one high tide earlier this morning along the south coast that did result in some minor coastal flooding. Unfortunately, because this is such a long duration storm and we're going to have persistent northeast winds, we're looking at several high tide cycles right through Sunday evening. We're most concerned about areas along the eastern Massachusetts coast, particularly south of Boston. That's where the strongest northeast winds are going to coincide with those high tides. And given that we have such high seas offshore, it's not just the coastal flooding, but we're looking at severe beach erosion as well, because this is such a long duration storm.
1: Yeah, the amount of tide cycles and the amount of hours that were spent with that pounding northeast rain, not really good for the coast. Let's talk about heading into next week, because obviously we have some big impacts for the weekend. But what can folks expect as they head back on Monday? Do you think transit will still be impacted at that point?
0: Yeah, so I've got some good news and some bad news. The good news by Monday is we should see those winds really start to slacken off. And the coastal flooding threat diminish. But we're still going to be looking at a rainy and cool day. Once we get by Monday and we get into Tuesday, Wednesday, Thursday, we're going to be looking at much nicer weather. And actually, high temperatures are eventually going to recover well into the 70s. So there is some light at the end of the tunnel there.
1: That's good to hear. Temperatures in the 70s. While you were talking, too, we were showing video of a little kid at the beach, and that looks like the last place that he wanted to be. It looks a little windy out there. Well, Hayden, we appreciate you joining us here on Weather Command Weekend. Lead meteorologist with the National Weather Service office in Boston, Norton, Hayden Frank.
0: Thank you.
1: That kid was saying, take me back. Take me back. It's too windy. All right, here's another live look. We are taking a peek at the Jersey Shore. Surf almost up to the boardwalk in Wildwood, New Jersey. Look how high that is. You see some of the beach chairs that are just right there in the water. And Fox Weather correspondent Katie Byrne is not far from Wildwood. She joins us live this morning from Ocean City, New Jersey. Katie, you have been out in the thick of things for the past few days. What are conditions like this morning? And how would you compare that to what you've been seeing while you've been out there?
3: Melanie, this is the worst of the rain we've gotten so far. The rain's coming down really heavy at times at this point. We've just gotten past high tide, so we are starting to see the water pull back just a little bit, but it's still occasionally coming back towards me. And you can see we've got a line of foamy debris here from essentially that washing machine effect. Those rough waves are sending debris up. In fact, yesterday I spoke with public works officials here who were monitoring the beach in trucks. They were actually filling their trucks up with piles of debris that were washing ashore from these rough waves. They were already doing that yesterday, even before getting into the height of the storm, which we're just getting into now here at the Jersey Shore. We've had some really rough waves out there, but we're also seeing some coastal flooding and tidal flooding, especially over in the bayside parts of Ocean City and in a number of other Jersey Shore towns. You can see feet of water spilling into streets. People are not able to get around. One man I met, Robin, he says his street is submerged in water. He can't take his car out right now, and he hasn't seen it this bad since Sandy.
4: It's really crazy. I mean, it's the worst we've seen since Hurricane Sandy. We're still an hour away from high tide, and the entire street is flooded. I was thinking about kayaking around, but certainly I can't get my car out at this point. I'm not going to try.
3: Yeah, he was using a bike to get around because of just how much water there is. And then you get over to the ocean side, we've got one brave, crazy surfer that went out there this morning. He had to take a jet ski to get out there. He says it wasn't so much because of just how rough it was in terms of swimming, but he needed the jet ski because if you don't have it, those rip currents are so strong, he would have gone blocks and blocks down and gotten away from the good waves. So he wanted as many chances as he could get in a short amount of time because he knew he was going to take a beating. I caught him on his way out. He says he did take a beating, but it was worth it because he waited all summer for waves like this. I don't know if I'm brave enough, and certainly nobody else is, Melanie, because we don't have any other surfers here, and we had dozens, including some pros, in the water here yesterday in Ocean City.
1: Katie, I was watching that, and I was like, he's pretty good. Like, he's doing his thing while the cameras are rolling, but then just right on cue, when he said he took a beating, and then he fell off, and we're all like, oh, back here. Looks like it was painful. All right, we appreciate your coverage showing us the conditions out there. We'll continue checking back in with you later on this morning. Fox Weather correspondent Katie Byrne.
5: Yeah, things just look a little bit worse and worse every time we check in with Katie. And Fox Weather, we're extending our coverage until later on tonight. We're going to be with you all throughout this storm here in the Northeast. And if you're trying to get in or out of the Northeast this weekend, you might be running into some trouble here. Coming up, we take a look at those travel impacts at major airports. We'll get you up to date on the latest coming up. And we want to see what you see. Show us your view of this nor'easter. See it, share it. You can scan or upload your pictures and your videos right here at that QR code. You can scan that QR code, or you can also go to the Fox Weather website. But if you are going to send us some pictures, some videos, please make sure you are in a safe place to do so. We'll be right back here on Weather Command Week.

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1: We continue to follow the nor'easter pushing in on the East Coast this morning, bringing high winds and coastal flooding from Delmarva to Boston. So let's bring in Fox Weather Hurricane Specialist Brian Norcross. Good morning, Brian. We're now just getting to more updates with evacuations ongoing, even now ferry service suspended. So these impacts just going to increase through the day.
2: Yeah, it's just really beginning. I mean, in spite of the fact that we've had these relentless northeast winds pushing the ocean toward the coast, as we've been covering here on Fox Weather the last several days, it seems like, the storm itself is just really beginning to reach the northeast, the New Jersey, the Jersey Shore, up toward Long Island and New England just now this morning. Here, take a look at the map, and you can see the pressure map here. The individual lines you see on the map, they're lines of equal pressure. So the way we're going to interpret this map is the closer these lines are together, the stronger the winds, because the more the air is getting squeezed toward the coast. And what we see is that this whole thing is pressurizing. In other words, the lines are coming closer together, and it's just creeping to the north. I mean, this thing is just drifting to the north. So what that means is that we just continuously get this same push of air in basically the same direction. And that's what causes the problem, because that means it holds the high tide in. The high tide pushes the water in. The wind is pushing in that direction. And another high tide comes, and the water can never get out. And that's why we get coastal flooding in this kind of situation. Here's where the bands of wind are. You can see they're analyzed by the computer, a couple of them here. But notice it doesn't look like a hurricane. Nothing about this looks like a hurricane. It's a different kind of storm, nor'easter storm. And unfortunately, the way it's setting up so that this intense band of wind in advance of the center happens to be over very, very populated, the most populated part of the United States. There are still fronts attached to it because it is a northern type system called a nor'easter, because it predominantly has these strong northeast winds associated with it, a coastal storm, in other words, is what we call it in the wintertime. Let's look at this close up here. So this is right now, and you see winds out here gusting to 40 out at Montauk. As that pressure continues to drop, these winds are going to go up. So the lower the pressure, the stronger the winds we're going to get in these bands that have set up. I want to talk some about LaGuardia Airport. The LaGuardia is still operating, but with plenty of delays, with strong winds coming in, or gusty winds coming in from the north right now. And obviously these northeast winds are pushing in on the Jersey Shore. So let's look at what the model has to say about the winds. So we start the model, look in the upper left, and you see that now Saturday morning. Now, go forward in time and watch the time up here and watch the wind direction. Right now, coming in this way over Long Island Sound. Here's Long Island Sound. LaGuardia is at the end of Long Island Sound. And as long as that's an onshore wind, it's going to push the water against the beaches, beach erosion and other problems on the Jersey Shore and point south. But now let's go through time, through today, and watch the wind direction slowly, slowly, slowly begin to change, and then suddenly it changes as the center kind of moves closer to the coast. Now we're getting this angle here. So the forecast for tomorrow morning is, look at this, gusting 50 to 60 at LaGuardia. But the other thing is the wind is starting to push the water down Long Island Sound. Remember, the high tides are midday-ish there on the west end of Long Island Sound. And we go to later tomorrow. Now it's directly in here. So tomorrow's tides are going to be the highest in the LaGuardia area. We may see flooded runways there. We still have onshore winds here into New York Bay and also along the Jersey Shore. But by late in the day tomorrow, they will begin to let up. And by tomorrow night, we'll be significantly less. So wind direction has a tremendous amount to do with what time the worst arrives in any one location. Here's what the water levels are now. They're starting to drop. This was over 4 feet at Sandy Hook above normal high tide. Over 3 feet it was above Atlantic City, starting to drop some. but it will not drop the normal distance. You see the battery, southern Manhattan, still over 3 feet. So we're going to watch all these as we go. As the wind direction changes, you're going to see significant differences concerning who has what maximum tides. And here, as we get into Long Island Sound, it's just going to take a different time because it's all about wind direction pushing the water into the various bodies of water. Of course, flood warnings are in effect all up and down the coast for the coastal sections immediately, and then inland into the bays and the rivers, because the rivers can't drain as long as the water is being pushed in. So lots and lots and lots to go here. We're just beginning here this Saturday morning. All right, let's go out to Hawaii. News is generally good in Hawaii, but they are feeling the effects of the storm now. You can see just the outer part of it, but boy, the winds are still crazy on the Big Island. I'll show you in a second. 105-mile-an-hour hurricane, 975 is the pressure. So it's moved north about as far as it's going to go. So now we're waiting for the upper-level flow to come and push it off to the west. Here you see the radar. It really doesn't do it justice because there's those big mountains there that block the radar beam like this. But it's raining hard here up against the mountains. I don't have any good rain reports, but boy, do we have some wind reports in there. Look at this. This 85, that is down here on the coast. If that is correct, that's amazing, and it would have to be funneled by the mountain. The mountains do crazy things with wind and rain. So we have these. This is why they had a hurricane watch up and tropical storm warning up for the Big Island, even for fringe effects, because of the mountain amplifying phenomenon that goes on. So there's the cone. The storm itself is forecast to intensify significantly up into a Category 4, staying south of the island, but fringe effects across the island. The biggest effect, maybe a foot and a half of rain now, is the forecast on the Big Island, also on Maui, and then less across the other islands, assuming the forecast track is correct, and the models do seem to agree that that's the way this storm is going. So generally good news, but the Big Island is going to take the hardest hit with the most rain, but also rain on the windward slopes of Maui as well. All right, we have another big hurricane, of course, going on. It's off the coast of Mexico now. Winds are down to 160. Category 5 hurricane, just incredible, record setter out there in terms of duration at Category 5. Never seen one go this long at Category 5 in the eastern Pacific. The track on this is to the north. An effect on this is going to be in Southern California because of the energy being thrown out by this. Also, there's another hurricane out here. Odalis is going to throw out energy. So dangerous beach conditions in Southern California. Hurricane watch in effect for part of the Baja Peninsula there. Watch that. And then it moves north toward Texas. But the main issue moving into the U.S. is going to be the moisture. There's the storm there. Here we are on Monday. Now watch as the moisture goes north, pushes inland up into New Mexico, where they've already had this monsoon flooding, significant monsoon flooding. So from Arizona over up into the plains, this is going to be a significant story later on this week in terms of flooding and so forth. So everybody needs to pay attention to that. All right, Melanie, that's the weather around the world going on here on this Saturday.
1: Yeah, what else you got for us, Brian? That was a lot to unpack. It's just incredible when you think about Polo, too. I have to do a double take this morning when I looked at that. Still a Category 5 storm. So we'll be watching for those impacts. Fox Weather Hurricane Specialist Brian Norcross. Yeah. Thank you. Let's head on over to North Carolina, where you're taking a live look at the conditions, and really hard to make out what we're seeing with this camera. And that is because we've been being inundated with the strong wind and the rain along North Carolina. Fox Weather crews, we have been out along the East Coast to give you a look at the nor'easter's impacts, and we'll go to Kill Devil Hill, so along the Outer Banks, where we have Fox News multimedia reporter Chelsea Torres. Chelsea, last time we spoke with you, we watched as the water, it got all the way up to where you're standing. What are those conditions like right now?
0: Hi, Melanie. Well, it hasn't gotten too far up here. There's still a little bit of sea foam, but you can see, I mean, how strong the tide really does bring in some of this debris. There's a big old 2x4 right there. The sun is now hidden behind the sun itself. We're seeing a few gusts of now just over 20 mile per hour wind, so it's gone up just a tad. But I want to walk around here so I can kind of show you. Mind you, the sand is very soft. Again, we know this is why aviation really started here along the Outer Banks, right, with the Wright brothers, because of the soft sand. So you'll definitely notice pockets of where it almost sinks you in. But you can see the tide might come up a bit here. You can see all of this debris still. But this is what I wanted to show you, Melanie. Check out this wall of what's kind of been just eroded of where the dunes are. And look, you're about to see some more water come up. Look at all that sea foam. And you can just see a lot of these roots from the plants themselves of the dunes. And now all of this sand has really been washed out and been pushed away from all of the high tide kind of coming up. So we've been watching this closely. Mind you, all of this fencing that you see here and around behind me, crews had put that up so that way they could really protect the dunes when there are high tides. And of course, you can see it's really just been mangled. A lot of this, it's wires, some wood, completely mangled. And you'll see a lot of that debris along the beach as well. You know, a lot of people I've been talking to, Melanie, tell me that they haven't really seen a nor'easter quite this bad in a while. This is one of the first ones that they've seen in quite some time. And they say it usually lasts a few days. And so they're hoping that this will probably die down later tonight or at least tomorrow. And I was even talking to one gentleman. He said, yeah, I think we'll see a lot of surfers out tomorrow. But I do also want to mention, just because I'm looking at it right now, all of these waves that are coming up onto the shore here from the ocean, definitely not as angry as it has been the past couple of days. But if you see the camera rocking, that's because my photographer Ross is up there on the pier right now. This is the Avalon Pier here in Kill Devil Hills. And yeah, you're about to see some of that water come up again. But you can see just how intense those waves are, and they'll rock up some of that pier and shake it quite a bit. And a little bit later on, Melanie, I'll have to show you what it looks like a little bit further down that pier, because we've been watching it, and it really starts to rock a handful of inches. It gets pretty dicey. We were talking to one gentleman earlier, and he said, yeah, if you're out there, it gets way too scary. You definitely got to think twice. So this is what we're seeing. Even though the high tide really now is starting to go down, we're still seeing water come all the way up near the dunes here. You're about to see another one come up. And of course, it hits some of that debris, and all of this sea foam is just covering the beach. So really not much of a beach to even walk on at this point. People have been coming out just to look at it. But yeah, we'll be following it and to see exactly how much more of the impacts from this nor'easter kind of continues here in the Outer Banks. Melanie?
1: It's a great visual right there, showing you the sea foam right at your feet. And it's interesting that you point out about the piers rocking, because you think of where you are off the Carolina coast, and then I've been watching this camera that's off of Long Beach Island, and those docks are rocking there too. So it just shows you how powerful this storm is that we're talking about. Chelsea Torres, thank you so much for the update. We'll continue to have extended live coverage all day and continuing through tonight. Fox Weather will be with you through the duration of this storm. We'll have crews that are spanned out up and down the East Coast, from where Chelsea Torres is all the way up into southern New England, when Brandi Campbell joins us from the Boston area later on today. Not just the East Coast monitoring the nor'easter, but also Robert Ray is going to join us this afternoon on the Big Island, tracking NOLO. Yeah, we have impacts all across the world. We'll talk more when Fox Weather returns.

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1: Good morning. We are back now on Fox Weather on the Fox Business Network. This nor'easter is ravaging the shorelines along the East Coast, causing devastating erosion. Look at your screen. Waves cresting between 15 to 18 feet with storm surges swallowing roads, much like what you're seeing there. Dr. Laura Moore, professor of coastal geomorphology at UNC Chapel Hill, joins us now to discuss this erosional threat. Laura, thank you so much for your time this morning. We really appreciate it. What areas are most at risk today?
2: Well, you know, what we've seen over the last several days is the nor'easter producing high water and large waves. And as of yesterday, NC-12 was closed in multiple locations on Pea and Hatteras Island and also on Ocracoke due to flooding and overwash. So I know there was another high tide last night that probably brought more damaging waves and high water to those areas.
1: Yeah, I mean, not to mention the fact that we've had home collapses there as well over the past year or so. What long-term issues could erosion like this cause?
2: Well, it's really challenging to maintain the transportation corridor on Pea and Hatteras Island and Ocracoke Island. These are areas that have been experiencing long-term chronic erosion, which brings the shoreline closer and closer to roads and homes that have been built decades ago. And I mean, we're currently facing 500 feet of pavement damage on NC-12 on Pea Island, closure of the Bass Knight Bridge, more overwash and flooding on NC-12, closing the ferry or shutting down the ferry between Hatteras and Ocracoke. And really, it's incredibly challenging to maintain these transportation corridors in the areas where we're seeing such chronic long-term erosion.
1: You know, you mentioned it twice, the long-term chronic erosion. So I think to myself, obviously, that's a problem. What solutions are being used to try to help not just alleviate, but perhaps even repair some of the erosional damage that we've seen, if any?
2: Well, it's really difficult in these particular areas, Michael, because the erosion is so rapid and has been occurring over such a long time period that it's difficult to counter it. There are efforts underway. DOT, Park Service, other agencies are, and DARE and Hyde counties are working closely with DOT to try to come up with ways to maintain the transportation corridor. There's a study ongoing right now that DOT is running, looking at alternatives to maintaining the road in its current position, either elevating it or putting a bridge in the Sound behind Hatteras and Pea Island. None of these are permanent solutions, but there are possible means for buying time. But the challenge is that we're trying to maintain a transportation corridor on a very changeable landscape, and it's tough.
1: Yeah, it really is. I mean, it kind of begs the question, should we continue to rebuild there?
2: That's a difficult question. It's one that comes up often. And yet there are homes and communities and tourist destinations. The Cape Hatteras National Seashore is located on Hatteras and Ocracoke Island. And so it's a difficult question that is becoming more and more in the spotlight because these particular locations in North Carolina continue to experience the same problem. And of course, the closer the shoreline becomes over the long term to infrastructure, the more within the storm of influence, the more within the influence of storms these structures become.
1: Yeah, I mean, to your point, I remember reading a paper once that just mentioned that it's literally feet of shoreline that is just clawed away each and every year. That's really difficult to replenish. Real quick, what should coastal communities that, you know, live on the water and live on the coastline, what should they watch for perhaps after this storm system begins to subside?
2: Well, some of the beach loss and dune loss will come back. I mean, storms create a tremendous amount of erosion. Much of it can be temporary, but on a coastline that is moving or eroding landward over the long term, some of the sand that's moved onshore is permanently removed from the beach system. And so everyone will be watching to see how much the beach recovers, how much the dune recovers. Certainly DOT will be out there as soon as they possibly can trying to rebuild the dune. But conditions aren't going to continue to get any better. Unfortunately, we do need to try to think even harder about adaptation and what does that look like?
1: Yeah, I mean, what you're telling me, and, you know, from what we've seen so far, there's a lot of short-term solutions, but not necessarily, you know, a long-term solution to a long-term problem is what I'm hearing here. Obviously, Dr. Laura Moore, we could have a conversation about this all hour long, that is for sure. But I do want to thank you so much for your time this morning. We really appreciate just your insight on this topic.
2: Glad to be here. Take care. Thank you.
3: Let's take a few live looks across the East Coast. More than 40 million Americans impacted by our early season nor'easter as strong northeast winds continue to pound the coast along with some heavy rain and the risk of coastal flooding. So we've passed for some locations high tide this morning. We're still waiting for the water to recede, but it looks like there's going to be another tidal cycle later on this evening and tonight that could bring that increased threat for coastal flooding yet again. Along with this, we've had wind gusts that have been reported above 70 miles per hour. So here you're looking at some of the strongest gusts reported along Long Beach Island, and that's been enough to continue to make the power outage situation much worse. We have nearly 32, if not up to 33,000 customers across New Jersey without power. So the greatest outages coming in across New York and New Jersey. There's our storm. Lovely, isn't it? At least if you're looking at it from afar. This storm continues to strengthen with the pressure down to 986 millibars. So we did some digging here at Fox Weather in order to really classify this as a strong nor'easter. You have to reach that threshold of 980 millibars. And in September, I mentioned it's an early season nor'easter. Only about 4% of strong nor'easters occur in this month. You look at live radar, and what we have here is you're seeing the rain bands that continue to swirl in along the coast. Some areas of some heavier rain, so downpours for New Jersey across Long Island and into far southern New England. But what you're also seeing here, the pressure lines. So the closer that those lines are together indicates a stronger pressure gradient. It's that gradient between the low pressure and high to the north that is just really funneling in that northeast wind and cranking it up. No surprise here that we have high wind warnings across the Jersey Shore and into southern New England. Still, we can expect some gusts that will be pushing above 60 miles per hour. We have seen some of the wind gusts overperform what some of the models were spitting out. That was also highlighted from the National Weather Service office out of Philadelphia and Mount Holly. So through tomorrow, continue to stay prepared for widespread power outages, especially the closer to the coast that you are. We think that some of the worst of the outages could remain across New Jersey, Long Island included, and of course, Cape Cod and the islands. So the flash flood threat is another component of this, too. You look at the flood threat for us today, it's a level 2 out of 4. And then again, tomorrow encompasses really areas of southern New England. So Boston mentioned today down through Nantucket. Nantucket has already seen some minor flooding, which when we have nor'easters, that can be expected, especially along Easy Street, some of those low-lying areas that are used to being inundated with a lot of rain and a lot of coastal impacts as well. So continuing through Monday, we're going to span out this entire amount of rain that you see here. 3 to 5 inches looks likely for some spots, but there could be some localized amounts picking upwards of 5 to 8 inches. And because it is spanned over days at a time, hopefully that should lessen some of the impacts that we have in terms of flash flooding. We hope that storm drains can keep up, but we still have all the leaves on the trees, so likely those could come down. So just pay attention to your surroundings.
1: Absolutely, and pay attention to this as well, right? Our nor'easter powerful enough to cancel service along Amtrak 660, 661, 662, 663, 664, 666, and of course the Acela 2293 because of the strength, intensity of not just the wind, but the rain, because of our nor'easter affecting the entire coastline from basically Boston all the way down through the Carolina coastline. We'll have more on what this means for the rest of your weekend, that and so much more as we continue to fight through this nor'easter coming up next.

0: frame flies right at the source. Choose iFlow.
1: Yeah, look at that. Those are waves just from this morning. This is at Kill Devil Hills, North Carolina. This is continuing to be one of the scenarios and one of the outcomes of this major nor'easter that's strengthening about 180 miles off of the coast. So just from Atlantic City, we have Chelsea Torres that's been giving us live reports from North Carolina from the Outer Banks. The water was reaching where she was, just offshore, a lot of sea foam as well. And even I think one of the visuals that we'll take away from this storm, Highway 12, the impacts there. We had portions of the highway blocked off, and at one point it was reported that 4 feet of water inundated portions of the road. So let's get a closer look at our storm and what we're monitoring this morning. We'll take a look at the power outage tracker because we've been reporting wind gusts that have been near and above 70 miles per hour. And once you get to about 60 miles per hour, that's good enough to cause some outages. These are numbers that are likely going to continue to increase. Michael, as you look at the state of things across the tri-state, it's no surprise here that that's where a bulk of our power outages across the U.S. are. New Jersey has been sticking out to me. Now about 31,000 customers without power.
2: Yeah, you know, Melanie, it is one of those things where power outages like this, I think through this afternoon, especially with those winds as that center, the core of the system approach the shoreline, could actually increase. So this is actually not a point yet where we're saying, all right, we're relaxed. We think that things will begin to taper down. So if you haven't done so already, if you're living right along the Atlantic coast, not a bad idea just to have a couple of backup options just in case your power does go out.
1: And here you're looking at the live radar, and you can see the rain bands that continue to pinwheel on the northwest portion of this storm. At one point, I was looking at some of our updates, and Chris, maybe you can chime in too, that there were evacuations that were being reported.
2: Yeah, he's working behind the scenes. Yeah, but he was mentioning to us before that just because of the water inundation that we've seen in spots, that you think about if you live along the northeast coast, sometimes there's homes that are subterranean and that perhaps have a tri-level to them. Well, it's that lower level, unfortunately, that has seen some water compromise. So one thing that, of course, we're watching there, and that rain is really going to continue. Unfortunately, Melanie, this is not a system that's going to be, you know, here today, gone tomorrow. It's here today. It's unpacking and staying here through the day, not just tomorrow. And then it's like an unwelcome guest that just won't leave Monday and on Tuesday. This thing is still there.
1: Yeah, we were talking to the National Weather Service office out of Boston. They were saying, unfortunately, it's not going to get better for us on Monday. Maybe not so many impacts in terms of transit, but likely still going to be feeling pretty yucky out there. And it looks like this is actually the latest update coming in on this flash flood threat that now tomorrow has been upgraded to a level 2 out of 4 for parts of southern New England. So you're taking a look at that along with us for the first time.
2: Yeah, that's exactly it for Saturday, Sunday, and it looks like even on Monday as well. So a lot that we're keeping our eyes on in terms of that flash flood threat moving forward.
1: Let's head down on the ground and check in along the North Carolina coast. This is Nags Head, North Carolina. Look at the winds here, northwest winds, 25 miles per hour. But we have had crews all across the East Coast checking in on these winds. And here across North Carolina is where we have Fox News multimedia reporter Chelsea Torres joining us from the Outer Banks. And you've changed locations here. You were just mentioning this pier last time we talked to you and the impacts that were felt here.
3: Yeah, good morning, Melanie. You just mentioned 25-mile-per-hour gusts, and those, we're definitely feeling that, and we've really started feeling more of it as the morning has gone on. And we want to show you some of the waves that are right here, giving you a different angle from the Avalon Pier here in Kill Devil Hills. I mean, fortunately, now it does look like the sun is starting to peek out a bit, but you can see dark skies in the distance and still the amount of waves. Not as angry as the past couple of days, but still, that wave height right now is 10 to 13 feet, and we wanted to give you this different angle because also on this pier, they actually had to put caution tape up to make sure that people don't go too far out because we are noticing as strong waves come over, it'll start to rock towards the end of the pier, which again, I mentioned this to you earlier, it's a little dicey, but if you watch it, it really is kind of a whole different perspective. Now, as for the tide itself, it hasn't been going up straight to the dunes just yet. It's starting to slowly recede back down, but again, again, you can still see how intense the waves are off in the distance and how much it really is kind of shaking the pier a little bit. It does get a little interesting out here. Now, I will tell you, though, a lot of people have been telling me that for what they've been seeing here as a nor'easter compared to the past couple of years, they do believe that the waves here, the amount of wind,

0: portion at the end of the pier to prevent people from going that far. And I think that's very wise. We'll check back in with you. Thank you so much. Fox News multimedia reporter Chelsea Torres. So we've been monitoring the high tide this morning and the coastal flooding impacts, but we are not done just yet. This prolonged stretch with this nor'easter, the next tidal cycle we'll be watching, will be this evening between about 8 o'clock and midnight.
1: It's time to talk sports, but before we get there, take a look at this. This was outside New Jersey on our Friday night. Beautiful sunset. This is sent in by our very own Jane Minar. Gorgeous. It was a beautiful, beautiful evening. And you know what? The Northeast, we deserve it because it is going to be a bit of a washout as we move throughout the rest of this weekend. Take a look at that. The pinks, the orange, the purples. Oh, it was just absolutely stunning. I know we have some more video coming up, too. Our very own Michael Estime took this one outside of New Jersey as well yesterday evening. Beautiful. This one kind of gives more cotton candy skies. Absolutely gorgeous. But us weather geeks, we weren't the only ones that were enjoying it. Take a look at this. This is outside of Yankee Stadium as well. Joe, thank you so much for sending this in for us. I mean, you can see the beautiful, gorgeous sky. And I mean, what a better, there's no better evening for a beautiful baseball game. I mean, it's gorgeous. Take a look at this also out of Fenway, too. Fenway Stadium, gorgeous. I mean, you can't ask for a better evening. And like I said before, we definitely deserve it. Gorgeous for some baseball, not so gorgeous this weekend for some football. Let's jump into some of those games, taking a look at those risk of weather impacts for you. First up, we got Virginia Tech versus Boston College later on this afternoon, starting at 12 o'clock. We're watching out for rain. We're watching out for some wind. Temperatures, we're not too worried about them, but it is going to be a high risk of weather impact for later on today, a 7.0. in general. But the thing is, we might get lucky as the start of the game is going to be around that 12 o'clock hour. The most of the impacts are going to be heading towards the Boston area, probably into the later afternoon and into the evening hours. So hopefully we can hold off the worst of it, but the winds, they will be howling. So it's going to be a tough game for both teams into later on this afternoon. Now let's take it down to Miami where the weather is much better. We got Central Michigan, the Chippewas. That's where Michael Estime actually went to school, and the Miami Hurricanes over into Miami. We're not too worried about much, except for a couple more of those showers that'll pop up throughout the afternoon. The winds, they're going to be on the medium side of things. Temperatures are going to be slightly warmer, especially for our Michiganders that are heading down south. So we'll have to watch out for that a little bit. Temperatures heading into the low to mid 80s. But all in all, we're going with the medium ROE, 4.5 altogether for our risk of weather impact. Really, the beginning part of the game around 6:30, 6:30, 7 o'clock is when those showers will still be lingering about. But by the time we get into the second half, mostly clear skies, temperatures hanging out in the low to mid 80s. So the game will get better with time when it comes to the weather. Now let's take it back to Jersey. We got the Tennessee Titans versus the New York Giants starting at Sunday, 1 p.m. The thing is, with our impacts from this nor'easter, most of the impacts will be throughout the morning. So hopefully by the afternoon, things lighten up a little bit, but still we have a ton of rain on the way. Those winds are still going to be howling. So we're still going to go with a medium ROE for you at 5.2 overall. When it comes to the temperatures, we're staying in the low 60s. It's going to be nice and chilly for us. We're going with that medium ROE, 20 mile per hour winds. That's going to be a little bit of a problem when it comes to trying to do any of those long range passes. Plus, the ball is going to be a little bit slippery, and so is the field. So going to be a rough game for our folks over there on our Sunday afternoon. Another game we got going on Sunday afternoon in Jacksonville, Florida. We got the New England Patriots versus the Jacksonville Jaguars. Again, we're not too worried about this game. Maybe a little bit of wind, but that's pretty much it. Maybe those warmer temperatures as well kind of impacting our Patriots out there. But we're going with a low risk of weather impact, a 1.2 all in all. Not too bad out there for us. Mid-upper 60s as we head into the afternoon for you in Jacksonville, Florida. So it's not going to be as warm as normal. So that's going to be great for our folks that are going to be heading down into the south for this game. It's going to be a good one. The one thing we have to watch out for this one, though, maybe some lighter showers on and off throughout the day, especially into the late afternoon. That's when that ROE starts to get a little bit worse. So we'll have to watch out for that. But I will say that's going to be the main impact for us. All in all, going to be a great game to be watching out there. All righty, I've been waiting for this one. This risk of weather impact, this game at Pittsburgh, Pennsylvania on Sunday, 1 o'clock, the Cincinnati Bengals versus the Pittsburgh Steelers. I love my Joe Burrow, okay? I'm rooting for him. I'm rooting for him. But we will have some of those impacts coming into play, especially when it comes to the wind from the leftover from the nor'easter. It's going to be moving on through. Thankfully, we'll see the Pittsburgh. It's a little bit further inland, so it's not going to be as impacted by this, but still going to be a rough go of things when it comes to some of that wind. We'll still see wind winds picking up to 15 mile per hour sustained.

At times, so we'll have to watch out for it. Still have a chance to see some of those lingering showers moving around too, so it's something we're watching out for. But all in all, it's going to be a great game out there. But today, for some of our sports fans, it's going to be a little bit of a rough one, especially moving into the afternoon, so we'll be watching out for that. Just be extra careful if you are going to be heading out to those games. Alrighty, and we have a nor'easter that's moving through the northeast right now. We're watching out for very gusty winds, currently seeing some wind gusts up to 74 miles per hour. Yeah, those are some intense winds, plus major, major surf all along the Jersey Shore. We'll be keeping you updated all throughout the next few hours right here on Fox Weather. Don't go anywhere.

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1: Million Americans at risk as a strengthening nor'easter lashes 10 states on the East Coast. We're in the peak storm window. New York City, parts of New Jersey and Connecticut brace for the worst coastal flooding since Superstorm Sandy. True to its name, northeast wind gusts topping over 70 miles per hour, pounding the coast. Tens of thousands waking up without power. Major issues expected at I-95 airport hubs. And this wind-driven rain expected to last all weekend long. As the storm stalls, it could dump up to 8 inches of rain. A heightened flood threat through tomorrow. Fox Weather exclusive storm trackers on the ground giving us a live look at the conditions along the coast. The first one to bring you to some of the latest updates that we are tracking across the East Coast, and that is that we do have evacuations that are underway and roads that are closed. The video continues to pour in this morning of roads that are submerged beneath the water, and I want to get a quick update on some of the latest storm reports that we've been following for you. What you're looking at on your screen on the right side is our Fox Weather Live blog. This is a great visual that you can go to on our website, and it gives you the latest update, what we are all tracking behind the scenes, including storm reports and more of a breakdown of forecasts. But we start with our latest storm reports over the past 6 hours. Bain, you've been staying on top of this as well. And we zoom in closer on Long Island, where you have damaging wind gusts that have knocked down tree limbs. You have branches down across the roads. And then also what we're starting to see more is the amount of water that is being inundated closer to the coast, specifically Pleasantville, where we have evacuation underway for hotels in the vicinity of Black Horse Pike.
2: Mm-hmm, absolutely. I mean, we've been watching these areas become more and more deteriorating as the day has gone on. And the fact that we're already seeing so much of these flooding ongoing in these zones, and there's more rain where that came from, we're just getting started, is concerning. We're also looking over into parts of, this is over into Ocean City, Ship Bottom area. We have Ocean County Sheriff's Office reporting multiple road closures once again due to both the tidal flooding and even wires being blown down from those very strong winds. So it's not only the flooding impact, it's the gusty winds that we have seen day all throughout this morning, and we're going to continue to see all throughout this afternoon along the shoreline, along the coastal areas. Need to be on high alert for the rest of the day today.
1: And moving on, as we continue to track the impacts with this nor'easter impacting the Mid-Atlantic, we want to bring in the National Weather Service office that's out of Wakefield, Virginia, as you're taking a look at some of the flooding. This was from just this past Wednesday, Virginia Department of Emergency Management showing you the flooding that's been submerging these waters. You can see the water being pushed upwards close to these homes. So we'll check in with the lead meteorologist with the National Weather Service office in Wakefield, Virginia, Ishwar Iyer. Thank you so much for joining us on what is such a busy time out there. So as you're looking at some of the biggest impacts that we've had from this nor'easter, what are you paying extra close attention to across Southeast Virginia?
3: Yeah, thank you very much, Melanie, for having me. And we're dealing with a variety of hazards here across Southeast Virginia. Obviously, the biggest one being the coastal flooding and also the wind, but one of the most impressive things about this system is just the duration of coastal flooding we've had around here. So it started Tuesday night and Wednesday, and tide after tide after tide from then until now, it's just been repeated coastal flooding. And then not to mention waves as high as 20 feet or occasionally even higher than that, resulting in beach and dune erosion as well. So a lot of different hazards with this system we're dealing with right now.
1: And there are so many vulnerable areas that you cover, you know, communities in Hampton Roads, along the Chesapeake Bay, and really those easternmost areas. I mean, based on some of those visuals that we were seeing going all the way back to Wednesday, have you seen more issues with ongoing flooding or any road closures?
3: Oh, we've seen several road closures. And in fact, there were a few residents in vulnerable areas that had to evacuate just because of the coastal flooding. And like you said, Melanie, we have so many vulnerable areas, not only in Hampton Roads, Norfolk, parts of Norfolk and Portsmouth, going up the Chesapeake Bay as well. So we've seen just several road closures, flooding in not quite to the extent that you're completely flooded houses or anything like that, but it's significant enough to close roads. And that saltwater flooding, of course, is much more corrosive to vehicles and stuff than freshwater flooding for sure
1: That's a good point. And we're showing some video footage from on Thursday. You're seeing these cars, as you mentioned, trying to get through these waterways. So I think what catches my attention when we're showing this video from Wednesday and Thursday is that now we're on Saturday. This has been this prolonged stretch that we've been dealing with these conditions.
3: Yeah, and we haven't seen such a long duration coastal flood event around here in a long time, because usually if we have a hurricane or a tropical system or even most nor'easters, it's a few tide cycles, one, two, maybe three or four tide cycles. And then after that, the water levels go down. But with the two high tides each day, we're talking about 8-9 tide cycles of flooding that reaches, you know, 2, potentially even 3 feet. In some of our most vulnerable areas, and that's 3 feet above ground, as high as that, which obviously that's too high for a lot of cars to drive through, and that causes significant impacts. Some schools have had to cancel. We've had a lot of different impacts around here, and probably the most impressive thing is just that duration, because on Tuesday and Wednesday, the coastal flooding was caused by a strong pressure gradient with a anomalously strong high pressure system in eastern Canada with this developing low offshore. Now it's transitioned to this very impressive nor'easter, and we're on the back side of it, but we're still dealing with those high waves, high winds out of the north, and coastal flooding. So just the duration is really, really, I can't stress enough, it's been very impressive. As you said at the beginning of the show, Ocean City Inlet, for example, has seen its highest levels in almost 14 years, so with this morning's high tide.
1: Wow. Yeah, I think when we look back at this nor'easter, we'll definitely remember the duration and the number of tide cycles that we've been dealing with. So we know it's a busy time, and we appreciate you talking with us on Weather Command Weekend. Lead meteorologist with the National Weather Service office in Wakefield, Virginia, Ishwar Iyer. Thank you.
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2: All right, let's take you a live look at the conditions currently over in Long Beach, New York, Long Island this morning. Wow. I mean, right now we have been watching out for so much rain that's been moving through parts of the coast, and looking into what's going on here, we have some rough waves already. Fox Weather has crews all along the coast to give you a live look at the nor'easter's impacts. Fox Weather storm specialist Mike Seidel is live in Greenport, New York, out east on Long Island. Hey there, Mike. I know it's been probably a little bit of a breezy morning for you. How are conditions going so far?
4: It has been a windy morning, and overnight, by the way, we've already had nearly 4 inches of rain just up the road at Orion Point. And by the way, that's where the ferry goes, the Cross Island Ferry, over to New London, Connecticut. Not today. All the ferry crossings have been canceled, and for good reason. Look at this. We've got 4 to 5 footers. Could go up to 7 to 8 footers before the day ends, and overnight tonight here on the Sound as we look back towards the west and west-southwest. And you can see the water coming under the building, under the hotel. That's not that unusual, and that's why the stilts are there. That's why they're built up, and the rooms are not having any issues with any kind of flooding. As far as wind gusts so far, Orient's gusted about 50 miles an hour. Down near Breezy Point, which is in Queens, there's a weather station out south of Breezy Point, and they've gusted to 58 miles an hour. So we've had some pretty strong winds. The rainfall has backed off here. Let's show you the current radar, and you'll notice everything rotating around the nor'easter. The center is basically due east of the Maryland-Delaware coast, which is Fenwick Island, Delaware. And notice up here, we don't have anything down to our south and southeast. So for now, we're going to be basically dry, just breezy. Our temperatures are in the upper 50s. As far as power outages, not too shabby so far. Across Nassau and Suffolk counties, Long Island, we've had just under 17,000 reports, customers without power last check. And that's only 1.4% of the entire customer base without power. So a small percentage of power outages so far. And as far as the airports go, surprisingly, there are no ground delay programs at LaGuardia, Kennedy, or Newark. And right now we're at about 45 cancellations and 150 delays. So, Bain, considering what we're looking at and what's coming for the next 24 hours or so, the airports are in pretty good shape right now when you consider just a handful of cancellations, and the FAA has not instituted any kind of ground delay programs with the kind of winds we've had. Now, that could all change here in the next few hours as they take a look at the situation and talk back to each other from the FAA facility in Northern Virginia. Bain?
2: Yeah, absolutely, Mike. I mean, it's going to be a long day ahead. I know things are just getting started for where you're at, but of course, we're going to be checking in with you all throughout the morning and into the afternoon. Be safe out there, Mike. We appreciate you. Fox Weather Storm Specialist. Yep. Go ahead, Mike.
4: Oh, and I was going to say the coastal flood warning continues until 6 p.m. tomorrow. In some of these vulnerable coastal areas, we could see water 2.5 feet above normally high ground. High tide is in about 45 minutes. So we're approaching high tide, and then we'll have another one later on tonight. So we've got about 4 high tide cycles of concern with the coastal flood warning. And then by tomorrow afternoon, the wind dies down. In fact, our wind advisory right now is dropping off tomorrow morning at 6 a.m. So by tomorrow afternoon, less wind and less issues by Monday from the coastal flooding perspective. But in the short term, not too bad right now. I went to breakfast, and it was just pouring rain and blowing, you know, 45-plus miles an hour right now, though. Gusting to about 35 and dry for the foreseeable future, at least at this point on the eastern point of Long Island. Bain?
2: Hey, we will take that, Mike. That is for sure. Be careful out there. We appreciate it. We'll be checking in with you a little bit. Fox Weather Storm Specialist Mike Seidel, thanks again. And Fox Weather, we're extending coverage until late tonight. We're going to be with you all throughout this nor'easter as the storm moves up the northeast. Folks trying to get in and out of the northeast, though, it's going to be a little bit tough for this weekend. We're going to be taking a look at those travel impacts at major airports all along the I-95 corridor. We're going to get you up to date on the latest coming up. And we want to see what you're seeing here in the, as we watch for this nor'easter moving up the coast. See it, share it. You can scan that QR code right there on your screen to upload your videos, upload your photos. Just make sure you're doing so in a very safe manner. We want everyone to be safe out there. Be careful. We'll be right back here on Weather Command Weekend.

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1: The dangerous nor'easter we've been warning about for days has arrived. Yesterday, I declared a state of emergency, and now the storm is literally bearing down on coastal areas of Long Island, New York City, and Westchester. A storm we cannot take lightly. Mark my words, much more is coming. Strong, it's ferocious, and it needs to be taken seriously.
2: Absolutely. Want to take this storm very seriously. Welcome back to our ongoing coverage for this fall nor'easter. I want to show you this video. Take a look at your screen. On one side, the left side, is from Monday when I was out in Wildwood, New Jersey. That's a look at the beach or the ocean. On that is the entire beach that it has to go to actually get to the boardwalk, nearly a quarter of a mile away. Now, on the right side of your screen, that is what Wildwood, New Jersey looks like right now. The water, the ocean, has made it all that way up to the boardwalk. Just goes to show how strong these currents have been with this high tide cycle especially. And we have more where that came from. We're expecting even stronger winds moving throughout the next few hours here. And we are going to see a lot more of those gustier or intense waves and also those high tides. It's going to be causing even more of that erosion ongoing for our beaches. Here's a live look at satellite, though. I mean, you can really see the strength of this nor'easter, the spin of that low ongoing just off of the coast, causing all of these gusty winds and, of course, those bands of heavy rain at times. Now, as we look at our latest storm reports, currently we're looking at a couple areas into New York as well as into New Jersey where we're getting some of these reports popping up as the light comes in for this morning. Here's a couple of those right now. We're looking into parts of, again, New Jersey and New York over into Upton. We have a large pine tree that snapped just above the base. We have trees down. We have ongoing flooding impacts in this area, too. Same goes over into Pleasantville. Actually had some evacuations ongoing for some of those hotels in the vicinity of that area where we've had some flooding ongoing. And also into the community of Ship Bottom over in your Ocean County Sheriff's Office reporting multiple road closures due to all of this rain, all of this flooding. And we are just getting started. This is just the beginning of this storm. Now, when it comes to travel, going to be a little bit of a tough go of things for a lot of folks trying to get in and out of the Northeast. We're talking major airports like Boston Logan International Airport being actually the top worst airport right now when it comes to cancellations. Nearly 250 flights have been canceled for the day right now. And this is a little bit of a preemptive and in order to prepare for the storm that's to come because conditions are going to continue to deteriorate for the New England area as we move into the later half of this weekend. So nearly 25% of flights have been canceled at that airport. Let's take a closer look at what's going on into our New York airports, LaGuardia, Newark, as well as JFK. We do have some departure delays ongoing at the JFK airport right now. Flight delays currently 151 for all three of the New York metro areas and also a couple of cancellations. Only about 2% of all flights canceled, so it's not too bad yet. If you do have an early morning flight, that's going to be your best bet. You may get lucky and be able to get in or out of here. It's going to be later on this afternoon and into tomorrow where things will get a little bit more iffy into the New York area. Take a look here over into Philadelphia Airport. We do have a couple more flight delays that have been popping up throughout the morning and a couple more cancellations that have also been bubbling up. Only about 3% of flights canceled, so that is also some good news for the Philly area. D.C. as well. Those rain bands have been kind of sticking just a little bit closer to the eastern parts of the city there, so it's helping us out when it comes to those cancellations. Hardly any at this point, which is some good news. Just a few more of those delays that have been popping up. But as we move throughout the rest of this weekend, we are expecting more of those airports to have some problems thanks to all of these gusty winds that really will not be letting up all weekend long for the next 48 hours or so. So if you plan on traveling by road, by plane into the Northeast or out of the Northeast, be careful and expect some more of those delays.
3: Let's take a look at live look at conditions across North Carolina. You're taking a look at Rodanthe, and North Carolina has been seeing some of the worst of the conditions leading up to this storm. So this was the past couple of days when we were monitoring road closures and the impacts from the coastal inundation. Let's check in on the ground with Fox News multimedia reporter Chelsea Torres. She joins us live from the Outer Banks in Kill Devil Hills, North Carolina. And this is such a good scene behind you, because it really gives us this overall visual of what we're dealing with in terms of the rough surf and even how these waves continue to push on shore.
4: Yeah, and Melanie, they're not just pushing on shore, but also pushing up on this pier that we're standing on as well. This is Avalon Pier, a very popular pier. A lot of people like to come out here, but you can just see how intense these waves are. Right now, the winds are about 25 mile per hour gusts, and so that's a little bit higher than what we've seen even when we first got out here a few moments ago, or a few hours ago. But to look out, I want to kind of compare to what we've been seeing the past couple days. Definitely not as angry as what we've seen from even just yesterday. But yesterday, we were seeing 20 to 30 foot waves offshore. Now you can look, if you look out there, I mean, really, these waves are just starting to break as they get a little bit closer in, just maybe about 100 yards, maybe from the end of the pier itself. Now, this pier, we know that it was built in the late 50s. And of course, there's been some reconstruction of it over the years. But I will tell you, we have noticed that when these big waves really start to come closer and it hits underneath, you'll see some water kind of sprout up underneath the pier, but it also shakes it a little at the end, which can make it a little scary. The waves that we're seeing right here are just about 10 to 13 feet high. So definitely a little lower than what we've seen even just in the past couple days. Good news, though, even though the sun's not out and the wind has kind of caught up a little bit, the tide itself has gone down some. So we're now seeing people actually be able to walk on the beach and just kind of take in the sights. But a lot of people we've been talking to have been telling me that they really are surprised by this nor'easter, not only by the duration and how long it's been happening, but even just how much the ocean has been churning. This is what one father and daughter duo had to tell us this week.
5: I mean, the water's pretty high, actually. I was not expecting it to be, like, this close. They're pretty big, so.
6: I think they've been doing a good job. I know that NC-12 is closed on the other side of the bridge, and I saw some pictures of where it's washed out. So it sucks to be down there and not have a way to get out in emergencies or whatever, but, you know, there's plenty of resources that can help out, so.
4: And Melanie, we were talking about NC-12. We know that it's been closed. A lot of people we've been hearing just from around here say that they have a friend or maybe know somebody that's kind of stuck in that area over on Hatteras Island, a little closer to Rudanth and even Buxton. And they say, well, you know, they're all in good spirits because they're kind of just stuck down there. NCDOT has said that they don't have a time frame yet of when they can reopen, but they did notice more damage to the pavement on NC-12, which is pretty astonishing to see what the impacts of this nor'easter has done. Melanie?
3: Reports that there was over 4 feet of water on top of the road, so likely going to continue to get more updates on just the damage that's been done as they're able to assess that. Chelsea, thank you so much for that reporting.
7: Of course, our nor'easter just off the northeast coast is right here. But the other two stories that we're talking about, not only Tropical Storm Fay, but also Gonzalo, our seventh named storm of the season, just off the West African coastline here. And getting into the details on Gonzalo, by the way, any family or friends that perhaps are on the islands, the Cabo Verde Islands, that's really the impact area that we'll see with Gonzalo. Winds currently at 45 miles per hour. It's moving generally toward the north, so if you were perhaps heading toward Africa, right, you know where West Sahara Africa is, that's right here. And of course, you have Morocco that's just north of that. That's where we'll see the showers, the thunderstorms, the convection, the cloud cover. Good news is that Gonzalo should stay off to sea and weaken. But again, toward the Cabo Verde Islands, if you're not familiar, it's made up of 10 volcanic islands. Those islands certainly going to be inundated with not just the rain, but the wind threat as well. All right, let's head to the North Atlantic. That's basically where Fay is at right now. Just a shadow of what it was earlier. Those winds now down to 35 miles per hour, meaning that it's officially a tropical depression at this point. Typically, when those winds are around 38 to 40 miles per hour is when that's then considered a tropical storm. Here's where the Azores are. So this is well south and west of that. And speaking about southwest, the movement is basically toward the west-southwest. And we mentioned it. Again, Gonzalo, the seventh named storm of the season. The next name on the list is going to be Hannah. At this point, we're not watching anything in the Atlantic. You look at the date, November 30th, that's the last day of the Atlantic hurricane season. That's what, 65 days away from this point. We still have yet to have a hurricane. TBD, right? To be determined for 2026. No hurricanes so far, and at least in the near term, doesn't look like we're going to see any hurricanes anytime soon. So perhaps some good news there. Now, although we talk about how the Atlantic right now is in the doldrums, right? Not a whole lot going on. Oh, my gosh, Melanie, the Pacific, our friends in Hawaii. Of course, we have Robert Ray that's there. It has just been explosive all season long.
3: I was just thinking this morning, we need to set up a second residence for Robert Ray on Hawaii, because he has been sent there time and time again. And this one is no different as we monitor Nolo, which is nearly stationary south of the Big Island. So Robert Ray was out there yesterday and he filed this report.
8: This is Hilo Bay that we're walking on, this incredibly beautiful area, as the outer bands have been coming in all day long, creating rain. And now it's getting breezy, actually, as Hurricane Nolo is trekking to the north, right? And then eventually going to make that cut to the west, as we expect. But, you know, a lot of rain still on the way, and that's a real problem. That's what we're going to experience overnight into Saturday. And what we plan on doing is heading south of Hilo to areas that we know have been affected before by these hurricanes and tropical systems. In fact, as recently as a month ago with Hurricane Lala, as a lot of that rain created flash flooding and had rivers explode, terrible scenarios down there, roads compromised. We're going to be safe as we head down there and bring you our live reporting on Fox Weather the entire day. But we hope to show you the impacts. We certainly hope they're not significant, but they may be. And that is why Hawaii officials are telling everyone to keep their guard up and everyone to just be safe. It's not just the Big Island in play. Maui could see some significant mudslides and a lot of rain on the way. And I leave you with this, the Hilo Bay. Look at this with the dark clouds in the back. That is the outer bands of Hurricane Nolo, as we are bringing it to you live on Fox Weather Stream, social media, and all over the Fox Media platforms. I'm Robert Ray, Fox Weather in Hilo.
3: As you heard Robert mention, we'll be covering this from all platforms. Plus, coming up at 1 p.m., that's when Robert Ray will join Fox Weather live on and continue our coverage regarding Nolo. But it's not just Robert Ray that's out in the field. In fact, we have about a dozen crews that are spanned not only from Hawaii, but up and down the East Coast because of our early season nor'easter. Coming up this morning, we'll continue to talk with Katie Byrne, who joins us from Ocean City. Plus, we'll have Chelsea Torres joining us from the Outer Banks. It's coverage you can only get here on Fox Weather.
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1: Good morning. We are back now on Fox Weather. Check out this new, brand new video into Fox Weather of just enormous waves along Rockaway Beach. This in Long Island, New York. And this is all because of our powerful nor'easter generating just enormous waves. Literally, we have wave heights anywhere between 12 to 16 feet. Rockaway Beach, just a stone's throw from, of course, JFK International Airport, one of the airports that's most known, of course, for international flights. We've seen a number of delays and cancellations because of that, especially out of Boston Logan this morning. A live look in Ocean City, Maryland, where temperatures are in the low 60s. And it looks like they did a good job clearing the beach. But you know what actually cleared the beach? Were the big tidal surges that we saw. Earlier this morning, we actually saw trash cans and trash bins being pulled into the water. That was around high tide at about 8:10 this morning. Folks still walking along the river walk or the ocean walk there and running. You can see that. Here's the thing, though, Ben, as we get you up to speed, those winds are still whipping, though. Note that our buoy 44065 showing wind gusts upwards of 43 miles per hour. Our wave heights currently at about 12 to 15 footers. And just to give you a little bit better perspective on what that looks like, again, from bottom to top, those wave heights, as we mentioned, 12 to 13 footers out there. Those are significant. And unfortunately, Bain, moving forward, what we're seeing is a lot of damage reports just now coming in. Wanted to share a few with you. One from Pleasantville, New Jersey, of evacuations underway for hotels in the vicinity of Black Horse Pike. So that's just one of many different storm reports that we're receiving, Vane.
2: Yeah, absolutely. We got some more coming out of Long Island, too. I mean, we're looking at large tree limbs that have been reported down. We also have trees that have been snapped as well. This is just goes to show how strong these winds have already been for this morning. And there's also, again, you mentioned this over in the Pleasantsville, but also in the community of Ship Bottom, the Ocean County Sheriff's Office, they are reporting multiple road closures throughout the county, and also not only because of the flooding, but also wires being blown down. Mm-hmm. So the wind has also been so impactful in these zones. We need to be on high alert. We have a ways to go when it comes to all of this impact for today. And I mean, these coastal regions, they're not catching a break this morning.
1: They are not catching a break this morning. We have, again, multiple trees and power lines down. This, of course, in parts of New York. This is East Seta, New York, along East Seta Avenue off of Main Street. So long story short, we are continuing to see those flooding reports, the storm reports come in as we speak, and that is only going to continue through the day as this system continues to churn up the east coast of the United States. In the meantime, a live look at conditions across North Carolina this morning, where Fox Weather crews have been stationed all along the east coast to give you that live perspective on the ground. And this morning, we are joined by Fox News multimedia reporter Pete Cuddy. Now, Pete, you are live in Cape May, New Jersey, and I'm curious, your boots on the ground, what have you noticed so far, Pete?
3: Good morning, Michael. Well, it is a wet and windy start here in Cape May. I'm on Cove Beach, and surprisingly, a lot of people out here this morning. I want you to take a look behind me. We've got multiple surfers in the ocean trying to take advantage of these waves. So far, we've seen 6 to 8 foot waves out here. And it's not just the surfers. There's also people who live here, people who came just to see the impact of the storm. And I want to show you, we've got some sandbars here, some beach erosion as well. But the surfers who I spoke to so far, they're saying they're not worried about the weather. They're just here to enjoy the waves.
4: You know, we came out last night, heard there was going to be a big swell. So we surfed, slept in the truck bed, and got some good ones this morning.
5: Yeah, they're steep and hard to make.
4: A lot of barrels, though.
5: Yeah. You got a good one. They're really good, though.
3: And high tide this morning was around 8 o'clock, and there was some flooding that we saw on the streets right by the coast. Now that has died down. Again, the tide is moving further out, and we're not expecting high tide again here until 8 o'clock. But a lot of those people who I talked about who came here to see it, they said Mother Nature is going to do what Mother Nature is going to do, and that they're ready for this storm.
6: It's an entertaining experience for some folks, I guess. And we got to see what's going on, and just find out how much of the beach is going to get eroded, And this is looking pretty serious.
7: Definitely.
6: Just being here, I see that up this way, the ocean has come in so far. Most of the beach that we're used to during the summer has been starting to wash out to sea.
3: We've been seeing on and off rain this morning. Right now, it is drizzling a little bit. We are seeing winds around 40 miles per hour gusts. But again, we're expecting it to get a little bit worse as the day goes on. We'll be here for the rest of the day, Michael.
1: Yeah, you know, Pete, just a quick question for you, because, again, where you are is not too far away from where we heard about evacuations underway at a couple of hotels a few miles north of where you are toward Black Horse Pike. That's certainly being a concern. So I'm curious if you heard anything about that. And then also, I feel like one of the biggest concerns really is the erosion. Where you're at from your perspective, are you noticing some beach erosion at this point?
3: So far, we haven't heard a ton about evacuations in this specific area, but there have been some road closures, and there is some beach erosion. I do want to show you, if you'll take a walk over here with me, down by the shore over there. You can see that the beach line, I mean, it goes up probably about 8 feet. So once you get to the reeds, there is some erosion occurring, and that is something definitely to look out for as this storm continues. Again, Governor Mikey Sherrill did place a state of emergency until Monday. So, again, want to make sure that everybody's staying safe during this storm, Michael.
1: Yeah, you know, Pete, a great idea there. And, again, only, let me repeat, only experienced surfers should be out there in the water if they dare. That gentleman that you interviewed saying that he slept in the bed of his truck. Oh, my goodness.
2: Man.
1: I couldn't imagine doing something like that. Pete, thank you so much for that excellent report. Yeah, I was thinking to myself, wow, that is like, I guess, dedication if you're a surfer.
2: Hardcore.
1: But certainly, Pete, nothing that we would suggest.
3: Listen, they don't normally get waves like this in Jersey, so I guess they were excited.
1: Yes, it certainly sounded like they were. My goodness gracious. Stay safe out there, Pete. Of course, we will check back in with you here in just a bit.
2: You know, it's crazy, Michael, because I was out at Cape May on Tuesday.
1: Yeah, that's right.
2: Completely different look. I mean, the beach already looking like so much erosion where Repeat is at right now. And that just goes to show how quickly this can happen. Mm-hmm. But let's focus in on what's going on, because we were talking a little bit about some of these reports, these flood and rain reports. Let's jump back into those right now. You're looking at Long Beach, New York currently. Does not look very good out there at all. So you don't want to be out and about, that is for sure. But a couple of these areas that we've been talking about with some of these coastal impacts. We do have those reports that I want to pop up here. We're going to look over into large tree limbs that have been down northbound in some of these areas. We've also seen, I mean, multiple areas like in Pleasantville that had talked about those evacuations for us. But for the most part, we're really looking out for that coastal flooding, the strong winds, and of course, the flash flooding that's going to be ongoing with us here. Let's focus in on those top wind reports. Surf City, 74 mile per hour wind gust, Michael. That is a major strong wind that has moved throughout this area. Ship's Bottom, 70 mile per hour wind gust was reported there over into Wildwood, where we've seen all of that ocean water that's been moving into the way up towards the boardwalk, which is, I swear, about a quarter of a mile normally from where the ocean shore really is. We saw 61 mile per hour wind gust there. Now, wind alerts, wind advisories are all up and down the coast. This is going to be in place for the next, well, through our Saturday, through the end of the day today. A few high wind warnings too. And of course, what is going on? We have that low pressure system that's been incredibly strong. It's getting stronger as we've moved throughout this morning. And we have that high pressure system that's sitting just to the north. That pressure gradient is, well, causing these incredibly strong winds. So, I mean, even looking at some of these isobars, too, the smaller they are or the smaller space they have, that's why we end up seeing the really stronger wind gusts. So we have a ways to go when it comes to the impacts here. This nor'easter is not close to done. It's going to continue to track up towards the northeast, up towards the New England area as we get into tomorrow and for the course of the next few days. So we'll have to watch out for this here, Michael. We have a ways to go for this storm.
1: Yes, we sure do. Meantime, Bane, powerful nor'easters like this can cause power outages for thousands of customers, which, of course, can create a ton of safety risks in your home that you might not be aware of. I was able to chat with a brand that can actually help keep your home safe and free from harm from unexpected electrical fires. Check this out. Fox Weather has you covered before, during, and after storms. But even after the skies clear, danger can still be lurking inside your home. Co-founder and CEO of Ting Labs, Bob Marshall, is here with a tool designed to spot those dangers before they cause you a major problem. And Bob, one of those problems is fire.
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7: 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It is monitoring your home's electrical system to detect the danger and warn you before electrical problems can cause a fire.
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1: Take a look at this. A live look at the conditions across North Carolina this morning. Fox Weather has crews all along the East Coast to give you a live look at the nor'easter's impacts. We bring in Fox News multimedia reporter Chelsea Torres. She's live from the Outer Banks in Kill Devil Hills, North Carolina. Chelsea, you've been out there all morning long for us. How have conditions been so far this morning and also compared from early this morning to what they are now? Have they improved at all?
2: Yeah, hey, Bane. Well, I mean, when we first got out here, it actually looked like it was going to look like a summer day. The sun was coming out. The winds weren't as strong. But as you can hear and probably see right now, the winds definitely have picked up. Last I saw, we're just over 20-mile-per-hour gusts. And actually, the crews here at Avalon Pier, they just put up a no-swimming sign and flag. Now, we haven't seen anybody out in the water, but that just goes to show to you that they're trying to make sure people do not get in this water. It's also gotten a lot darker of sky here, but I will tell you the ocean is still looking a little ferocious. The pier right here, when the high waves really come up, it'll kind of splash over, and it's definitely a little rocky, so you really have to be careful. And that's why the crews here also put a no caution sign on this pier so you don't walk out any further. But a lot of these waves out here, they're getting up to 13 feet high. Fortunately, we're not seeing any offshore waves, especially like we were the last couple days. As for the tide itself, it's still a little high, a little bit higher than I anticipated it was going to be. I'm seeing some of that foam still get up to the dunes, but it's definitely not getting too into the dunes, if that makes any sense. A lot of people now are still walking along the beach, getting out here, seeing the sights, but man, the winds really haven't died down much since they started to pick up a couple hours ago, and these waves really are looking just a little more ferocious also, kind of as the afternoon is going on. But if you see a little bit further, I know you can see some of those white caps of those waves with the wind kind of spritzing off in the distance. It looks beautiful, but again, crews here making sure that you are not getting in this water. Another thing also, and I think this is something that crews will have to pay attention to as the water starts to recede, I'm seeing a lot of debris in the ocean itself. So even if people were to try to get into the water, I mean, you would probably get hit by some of the 2x4s and sticks that are kind of in the water right now. Now, I will tell you, Bane, I had mentioned how that tide was going down. Well, I just saw some foam a little bit closer here to the pier itself and get up into the dunes. So even though we're kind of past that high tide, I have to say it's still pretty high in this area, a lot higher than I really anticipated it to be. Bane?
1: Yeah, absolutely, Chelsea. I mean, just watching your shots all morning long, it's been so impactful when it comes to this surf. It's been so rough. It looks like it's starting to potentially rain a little bit more there. What have you been seeing when it comes to precipitation over the course of the past few hours?
2: You know, it hasn't been raining at all. We haven't felt any precipitation. However, since the sun really started to go away, we've been seeing these darker, gloomy clouds like we saw in the past couple of days. So I'll definitely be watching for that. Yesterday, we did feel a bit of a spritz from the ocean and a little bit of a drizzle in the morning and kind of afternoon. But then it was pretty dry through the rest of the evening. So I'll keep you updated if we start to feel anything throughout the day.
1: Yeah. Thankfully, we can see the rain kind of tapering off a little bit more. That's what we like to hear, especially with some of those flooding impacts already from all the ocean water that's moving on in. Chelsea, great job out there. We appreciate it. We'll be checking back in with you in just a little bit. Oh, listen to that. Those are waves crashing along the Outer Banks. That was from North Carolina early this morning. Just incredible views coming out of that area. I mean, we've been seeing such rough and impactful surf all up and down the coast from the I-95 corridor now is what we're seeing over into parts of the Jersey Shore. It has been an impactful storm from start to not finish yet. We're not done quite yet. We have a ways to go. But already we've seen so many power outages that have been popping up throughout parts of New York, New Jersey, and now into Pennsylvania. Take a look at this. New Jersey now seeing over 32,000 people have no power right now here, Michael. It's been already a very gusty storm, and those gusty winds, they are making a major impact. Plus, with all of this flooding ongoing, here's a look at our flood water depth here throughout Manhattan, Queens. We're looking into Brooklyn as well. We are already seeing some areas over 2 feet of water flooding in some zones.
0: Yeah, most of those zones are going to be your coastal communities. Mm-hmm. So you look at places like Long Island and then what we call the Long Island Sound, not too far away from LaGuardia Airport. And again, what you'll notice is a few of those locator and indicator icons mm-hmm. just showing you 4 to 12 inches of water and or 12 to 24 inches mm-hmm. of water. That's about a foot to 2 feet of water up and over what would typically be seen in the general vicinity of where those locator icons are.
1: Absolutely. Right now. So somewhere in Greenpoint, Brooklyn right now, we are dealing with over 2 feet of water in some of these zones. Plus, I mean, there's some spots over near JFK right now where we have, I mean, yes, right, very close to those coastal mm-hmm. regions where we're seeing a little bit more of that water and that surf moving on in. But there are places that have over 20 inches of water, more so than what we normally see when it comes to that water depth in these areas. Same goes over into some of these spots, just over near Jamaica Bay, too, where we're looking at this. This is over into some of these zones, like near Seaside. This is on Rockaway. So these spots need to be on high alert for more of that ongoing flooding as we move throughout the rest of the day today. But let's focus in on what we're seeing right now, too, because, I mean, this is the look at this nor'easter. This storm has been able to just become stronger and stronger. The low pressure system alone, the pressure of this thing, it's been incredible. And with the high that's sitting

Beautiful sunset. This is sent in by our very own Jay Minar. Gorgeous. It was a beautiful, beautiful evening. And you know what? The Northeast, we deserve it because it is going to be a bit of a washout as we move throughout the rest of this weekend. Take a look at that. The pinks, the orange, the purples. Oh, it was just absolutely stunning. I know we have some more video coming up, too. Our very own Michael Estime took this one outside of New Jersey as well yesterday evening. Beautiful. This one kind of gives more cotton candy skies. Absolutely gorgeous. But us weather geeks, we weren't the only ones that were enjoying it. Take a look at this. This is outside of Yankee Stadium as well. Joe, thank you so much for sending this in for us. I mean, you can see the beautiful, gorgeous sky. And I mean, what a better, there's no better evening for a beautiful baseball game. I mean, it's gorgeous. Take a look at this also out of Fenway, too. Fenway Stadium, gorgeous. I mean, you can't ask for a better evening. And like I said before, we definitely deserve it. Gorgeous for some baseball, not so gorgeous this weekend for some football. Let's jump into some of those games, taking a look at those risk of weather impacts for you. First up, we got Virginia Tech versus Boston College later on this afternoon, starting at 12 o'clock. We're watching out for rain. We're watching out for some wind temperatures. We're not too worried about them, but it is going to be a high risk of weather impact for later on today, a 7.0 in general. But the thing is, we might get lucky as the start of the game is going to be around that 12 o'clock hour. The most of the impacts are going to be heading towards the Boston area, probably into the later afternoon and into the evening hours. So hopefully we can hold off the worst of it, but the winds, they will be howling. So it's going to be a tough game for both teams into later on this afternoon. Now let's take it down to Miami where the weather is much better. We got Central Michigan, the Chippewas. That's where Michael Estime actually went to school, and the Miami Hurricanes over into Miami. We're not too worried about much, except for a couple more of those showers that'll pop up throughout the afternoon. The winds, they're going to be on the medium side of things. Temperatures are going to be slightly warmer, especially for our Michiganders that are heading down south. So we'll have to watch out for that a little bit. Temperatures heading into the low to mid 80s. But all in all, we're going with the medium ROE, 4.5 altogether for our risk of weather impact. Really, the beginning part of the game around 6:30, 6:30, 7 o'clock is when those showers will still be lingering about. But by the time we get into the second half, mostly clear skies, temperatures hanging out in the low to mid 80s. So the game will get better with time when it comes to the weather. Now let's take it back to Jersey. We got the Tennessee Titans versus the New York Giants starting at Sunday, 1 p.m. The thing is, with our impacts from this nor'easter, most of the impacts will be throughout the morning. So hopefully by the afternoon, things lighten up a little bit, but still we have a ton of rain on the way. Those winds are still going to be howling. So we're still going to go with a medium ROE for you at 5.2 overall. When it comes to the temperatures, we're staying in the low 60s. It's going to be nice and chilly for us. We're going with that medium ROE, 20-mile-per-hour winds. That's going to be a little bit of a problem when it comes to trying to do any of those long-range passes. Plus, the ball is going to be a little bit slippery, and so is the field. So, going to be a rough game for our folks over there on our Sunday afternoon. Another game we got going on Sunday afternoon in Jacksonville, Florida. We got the New England Patriots versus the Jacksonville Jaguars. Again, we're not too worried about this game. Maybe a little bit of wind, but that's pretty much it. Maybe those warmer temperatures as well kind of impacting our Patriots out there. But we're going with the low risk of weather impact, a 1.2 all in all. Not too bad out there for us. Mid-upper 60s as we head into the afternoon for you in Jacksonville, Florida. So it's not going to be as warm as normal. So that's going to be great for our folks that are going to be heading down into the south for this game. It's going to be a good one. The one thing we have to watch out for this one, though, maybe some lighter showers on and off throughout the day, especially into the late afternoon. That's when that ROE starts to get a little bit worse. So we'll have to watch out for that. But I will say that's going to be the main impact for us. All in all, going to be a great game to be watching out there. All righty, I've been waiting for this one. This risk of weather impact, this game at Pittsburgh, Pennsylvania on Sunday, 1 o'clock, the Cincinnati Bengals versus the Pittsburgh Steelers. I love my Joe Burrow, okay? I'm rooting for him. But we will have some of those impacts coming into play, especially when it comes to the wind from the leftover from the nor'easter. It's going to be moving on through. Thankfully, we'll see that Pittsburgh is a little bit further inland, so it's not going to be as impacted by this. But still going to be a rough go of things when it comes to some of that wind. We'll still see winds picking up to 15 mile per hour sustained at times. So we'll have to watch out for it. Still have a chance to see some of those lingering showers moving around too. So it's something we're watching out for. But all in all, it's going to be a great game out there. But today for some of our sports fans, it's going to be a little bit of a rough one, especially moving into the afternoon. So we'll be watching out for that. Just be extra careful if you are going to be heading out to those games. Alrighty, and we have a nor'easter that's moving through the northeast right now. We're watching out for very gusty winds. Currently seeing some wind gusts up to 74 miles per hour. Yeah, those are some intense winds. Plus major, major surf all along the Jersey Shore. We'll be keeping you updated all throughout the next

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1: Hey, good morning. 40 million Americans are at risk as a strengthening nor'easter lashes 10 states on the East Coast. We're in the peak storm window. New York City, parts of New Jersey and Connecticut brace for the worst coastal flooding since Superstorm Sandy. True to its name, northeast wind gusts have been pounding the coast greater than 70 miles per hour. Tens of thousands of people are waking up without power. Major issues expected at I-95 airport hubs through the rest of the weekend. And this wind-driven rain, it's expected to continue to last. As the storm stalls, it could dump anywhere up to 8 inches of rain in some spots, a lot of amounts stretching 3 to 5 inches. There's a heightened flood threat that remains in place through tomorrow. We have our Fox Weather exclusive storm crews that are out giving us the latest ground truth. And now, latest this hour, we have our Fox Weather Beast out checking those current conditions for you and giving a look at those conditions up and down the coast. First, we start with a live look from the Outer Banks. This is the current live view. You can see the waves that are in the distance, the white caps. This has been a situation that's been unfolding across the Carolina coast for the past couple of days. You might have seen the images and heard of reports of NC-12, that a portion of that has been struck down, shut down due to about 4 feet of water that have been reported covering the road due to the coastal flooding impacts from this storm. So you're looking at that live picture on the left side of your screen. But then on the right side of your screen, you see these updates coming in. This is great if you want to scan to get live updates. It's our live blog. We do this when we have big weather events that are unfolding, so you get the latest information about what is going on up and down the I-95 corridor and even stretching all the way from the Carolinas 750 miles into southern New England. Let's start with a look at the power outage tracker, because we continue to have these numbers changing, especially across New York, New Jersey, Connecticut, now Connecticut. About 30,000 customers that are without power. And really, New Jersey and New York have been leading the pack this morning, because we've had wind gusts, Bane, that have been spanning more than 70 miles per hour. These are strong, gusty winds, giving our nor'easter its name. And you're also looking at some issues with flooding. So we've had reports of major flooding across Delaware, New Jersey, and into New York. And the NYC FloodNet has been picking up on some of these ongoing conditions, where you're seeing some reports of anywhere from 1 to 2 feet of water being reported on roads.
2: Absolutely. I mean, these are zones, and some of them, yes, they're very close to the waterways. We're seeing that along the East River and such when we look into Brooklyn as well as into the Queens area. But there's been some zones out of Brooklyn where we've there's an area that we do have over 2 feet of water in that area. So we have a lot of flooding impacts already as we're just getting started. The rain's going to continue on, and we're expecting, again, we have another high tide cycle for these coastal regions. So it's going to cause even more problems there for us. And it's not the only spot. I mean, we're also looking into JFK, that near the airport, they've had reports of some flooding. That's also near the runways too, where we do have some of those planes taking off for later on today and into the morning, into the afternoon. But I mean, multiple zones throughout the New York, New Jersey area, the flooding has already been pretty bad.
1: Our hurricane specialist Brian Norcross even pointed that out about the fact that you have JFK and LaGuardia that will be watching for those impacts, because right near the water, where this could still be a factor, where we could potentially be watching for some flooding into tomorrow. So some of these places that we just talked about, 1 to 2 inches of water being reported on roads, there have been evacuations. And as well as numerous road closures, and that number likely continues to grow. But this has been this image of our storm, a beautiful image at that, if you're especially farther away from the impacts. But this is a powerful storm. It has been strengthening this morning with the millibars, the center of pressure continuing to decrease, still about 180 miles away from the coast of Atlantic City. And the thing here is that you have this pressure gradient between this area of low pressure and then high pressure to the north. And that's how helping to crank up the northeast wind, but also it's that high pressure that's like that roadblock and will continue to push this further inland.
2: Yeah, and the thing is, too, we're also looking at this low. This is kind of meandering. It's taking its time. It's going slow. So the impacts, they linger for quite some time. We are not even close to being over with this. But let's go out live and take a closer look at what's going boots on the ground. Take a closer look at this. This is over into Atlantic City. Oh, now we got Stone Harbor, New Jersey. Whoa, look at that. You can see somebody's porch is completely underwater. You got a picnic table and lawn chairs there. Take a look at this. This is out of Wildwood, New Jersey. I was actually out there on Monday, and the beach was about a quarter mile. And that's how it normally is, and the water's all the way up to the boardwalk. So we have Fox weather crews all along the coast giving you a live look at the nor'easter and its impacts. Let's get down to Fox weather storm specialist Mike Seidel, who is currently live in Greenport, New York, out east on Long Island. Mike, you've been out there for a few hours now. How are conditions looking like right now?
3: No change over the past hour or so. The rain stopped before we got on the air at 10 Eastern, so we're in a break. There will be more showers coming through, but I'm pretty confident we've seen a majority of the rainfall. With that said, we've had almost 4 inches of rain and just over three since midnight. It was blowing and raining all night into this morning until about 9 o'clock this morning. Look at this piece of debris, this big old log. Ooh, that's huge. It just got washed up. There are the waves running at about 4 feet, and we're expecting up to 7 feet, 5 to 7 foot waves at the peak later today and tonight. We have the high surf advisory. On the other side, the south shore, 15 footers potentially. And the buoys offshore, as high as I've seen so far south of Long Island, 18 foot waves at the buoys. Looking down the coast here under the hotel, notice the water under the stilts, the pylons. By the way, that's not that unusual. That's why the hotel's built up higher. But this is high tide right about now. It was officially at 10:48 a.m. Eastern. So this is where we stand, higher than yesterday's tides. And we've got several more, three or four more, before that coastal flood warning expires tomorrow at 6 p.m. on Sunday here, at least here on Long Island. It may be different, again, on Jersey, the Jersey Shore, taking the hardest hit from this storm. As far as power outages on Long Island alone, we've about 17,500 customers. Put it in perspective, that's about 1.6% of the power base. Airports right now still looking pretty good. Amazingly, I'm talking about the New York City airports, LaGuardia, Newark, and JFK. 56 cancellations, about 150 delays, and no ground delay programs. So just a handful of cancellations when you consider how many flights fly in and out of this tri-state area airspace every day. So we'll see how that goes. I'm sure those delayed numbers will go up. As far as cancellations, maybe not. So far, they're able to deal with this wind and this wind direction at those airports. There's a pretty good gust. Nearby Orient Point now gusting 37, sustained at 23. That's the latest observation, Bain. And we just keep an eye on the radar and an eye on the surf here as we go through today, tonight. By tomorrow, the wind dies down. The advisory drops off early tomorrow morning. And then the high tides will back off after tomorrow evening. The key today with the high tides, not only the onshore wind up and down the coast, but also we have a full moon officially in about an hour or so, officially, if you want to look at it that way. So that helps keep the water up a little bit higher. The astronomical high tide here on this coast, it adds about a foot today to the typical high tide. So about 3 to 3.5 feet above the water where it is at low tide.
2: Yeah, absolutely here, Mike. I mean, honestly, that wind gust almost took your hat away. Thank goodness you grabbed it in time. But, you know, I'm curious, too. Yes, hang on to that hat. But I'm curious because, I mean, one of the biggest concerns with this storm was coastal erosion, beach erosion. I know where you're at. I mean, obviously, there's a hotel there where we do have those. It's above the water. Have you seen any beach erosion? Have there been any concerns from folks that you've been able to talk to about this storm?
3: Well, certainly they're concerned, but right now, you know, they're looking at what's going on in New Jersey. And we don't really have a lot of beach erosion here. This is not your typical beach. It's very rocky, and there's a lot of, you know, small pebbles and stones, as you can see. And so it doesn't have much of a sand offering, and it doesn't go very far out. Look at that. Now, that log has moved. Look at that. It's moved over there now. So it's moving off to the west. Wow, it may end up at LaGuardia. Who knows? But this is what we see here at high tide. So it's not a big beach on a normal day. at high tide. It's a very small beach. And you can see what they have here to kind of stop the erosion, all these boulders. And you can see some of the erosion here, right here at my feet, from some of the waves that hit here, I guess, overnight, with the overnight high tide last night around midnight or just before midnight. So this is not the kind of pictures you're seeing in Jersey, where there are big cuts in the beach, as you've seen, Bain, and they're losing, you know, tons and tons of sand. Not saying we're not losing some sand here, but this setup here is not like we see in Jersey. Also, a lot of sand going out in Maryland and Delaware, especially the Bethany Beach area in Delaware, getting hit hard again. And they lost 8 to 9 feet of sand with that nor'easter back in the second week of October last year. And they also lost a lot of beach here, and they have major issues with the nor'easter in February. Now, that was a snowstorm, but I was talking to locals, and that is likely will have been worse than this is going to be.
2: Yeah.
3: As it stands right now.
2: Absolutely, Mike. I mean, you can see the waves. They're moving around, so definitely going to be causing some impacts on that beach. We're going to be watching that log. We'll be looking for it here in New York City. See if we can find it out in the Hudson or whatever. But Fox Weather Storm Specialist Mike Seidel, thanks again for that update. We appreciate it.
3: That's way up there.
2: It's going fast, Mike. It's going fast.
4: We'll track the log. A live look at conditions across Wildwood, New Jersey this morning. Actually, these conditions look like they continue to deteriorate. And if you look really closely, you can see that wind-driven rain looks like it's blowing sideways here. Yeah, this visibility has really dropped off. But what has been grabbing our attention this morning is that the water is almost all the way to that boardwalk there. What you see in the center of your screen is an orange beach chair. And right below it, water, where they're typically isn't any water. So we have had Fox Weather crews that have been up and down along the coast. And let's focus here on New Jersey as we go live down to Cape May, where we have Fox News multimedia reporter Pete Cuddy. Pete, thanks for joining us this morning. A lot of raindrops on the camera lens. I imagine that it's pretty chilly rain where you are, but I also see there's some surfers in the background.
5: Yeah, Melanie, there are some surfers in the background, but first I do want to direct your attention. There is beach erosion here as well. For some context, I'm about 5'9". You can see the reeds here probably around 8-9 feet. And there's some damage from the water coming in. If you take a look behind me, we see that wood, it was the fencing up there, kind of coming apart from that water coming in earlier, high tide hitting it. But again, I mean, despite the winds, despite the rain, people are coming down to see what's going on. And again, those experienced surfers have made their way down to the shore. Take a look out there. I mean, we've got over a dozen surfers, people boogie boarding as well. And I spoke to two who actually camped out last night to get a catch of those waves.
6: You know, we came out last night, heard there was going to be a big swell, so we surfed. Slept in the truck bed and got some good ones this morning.
7: Yeah. Yeah, they're steep and hard to make.
6: A lot of barrels though.
7: Yeah.
6: Yeah.
7: If you get a good one, they're really good though.
5: But it's not just the surfers who've come out, it's also people who are just very curious to see what exactly the shore looks like right now. I mean, we've seen families, we've seen people with dogs, people biking. And the main concern, again, as I talked about at the beginning, it's the beach erosion. It's what will this all look like after the nor'easter?
8: It's an entertaining experience for some folks, I guess. And we got to see what's going on. And it's to find out how much of the beach is going to get eroded. And this is looking pretty serious.
9: Definitely.
8: Just being here, I see that up this way, the ocean has come in so far. Most of the beach that we're used to during the summer has been starting to wash out to sea.
5: Flooding is a major concern. Now, we did see a little bit of flooding this morning around high tide. Not as much right now, but again, there are road closures in other areas. Not necessarily where we are in Cape May. One of the big concerns is power outages. There are close to 1,000 people out of power here in Cape May. We'll be keeping track of those numbers as the day goes on. Melanie?
4: Yeah, I'm glad you mentioned those power outages because New Jersey has really been leading the pack across the country in terms of the most number of power outages. There you can see about 33,000 customers that remain without that, and those numbers continue to grow. Pete Cuddy joining us live from Cape May. Thank you for that update.
2: Hey, and Fox Weather is extending coverage until late tonight. So you want to stick with us right here on Fox Weather all throughout the day. We're going to stick with you for the entirety of this nor'easter. And folks are trying to get in and out of the Northeast this weekend. going to be a bit of a troublesome time. Coming up, we take a look at those travel impacts at major airports along the I-95 corridor. We'll get you up to date on the latest coming up. And we want to see your point of view of this nor'easter. Remember, to see it, share it, you can use the QR code right there on your screen to send in those videos and pictures. We'll be right back on Weather Command Weekend.

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1: Welcome back. We continue to follow the nor'easter pushing in on the East Coast this morning, bringing high winds and coastal flooding from Delmarva to Boston. As you take a look at video from Lindenhurst, New York. This is along Long Island, and you see the flooding that has been inundating these roads. Looks like some of the water levels reaching up to the tops of the bottoms of the car. So it gives you a perspective of what we're dealing with in terms of the nor'easter. Let's bring in Fox Weather Hurricane Specialist Brian Norcross. Good morning again, Brian. Peak water levels across the Jersey Shore from high tide could rival that experienced during Hurricane Sandy.
2: Yeah, the relentlessness of this storm is what people are going to remember, which was the case in Sandy, too. Sandy was so giant that and moved relatively slowly, came up and eased toward the Jersey Shore. So it just pushed the water, and through multiple high tide cycles. And this one is even longer, but not as strong. So the net is we end up with water piling up along the shore. Let's look at it now that the sun is coming up. Boy, this thing is really wrapping up. And the way you interpret this is the more lines that are squeezed together, the stronger the storm is, the lower the pressure is. So these are lines of pressure here, and it's like squeezing the toothpaste tube. This squeezes the air toward the coast, and that's what's happening. So we have the storm intensifying, but we also have along the Jersey Shore the tide going out. So both those things are happening at the same time. So let's talk about the wind first. There's the analysis of the wind. So you can see that this really is a coastal thing near the coast. There's where the strongest winds are that wrap around into the storm. You notice back over here, the winds are relatively light over the land. Now we're going to get gusty wind over the land, but the stronger sustained wind is right at the coast, and that's from New England on down, obviously all the way down to the Delmarva Peninsula with this thing, but it is easing slowly to the north, and it's going to come up like that in terms of the center of the storm. And what that's going to do is change the wind direction. And the wind direction has everything to do with which bay, which inlet, which river, which entry that the water can go in to get back into the back bays is going to be most affected as that angle of the wind changes as we go through this whole thing. You know, just out of curiosity, where are the fronts? The front is wrapping up around here. And what this is a sign of is that the warm air and the cold air are kind of wrapping around the storm. And it's a kind of non-tropical storm that we have going on here that happens all the time. It just doesn't normally happen this early in the season. It's called a warm seclusion kind of storm. It's not really important to what's going to happen, but in any case, that's exactly what's happening with the fronts right now. All right, I want to look at a couple of things here. This is the current winds, and you see we're gusting up 39 out here in Montauk, and Brookhaven out on Long Island, 35. Long Island, I'm afraid, is going to take a hard hit here. I also want you to look at LaGuardia. So LaGuardia, the winds are from the north, gusting to 31. Last I checked, LaGuardia operations are still going, but things are delayed. Notice the high tide is just coming in LaGuardia. So on this first high tide here today, I don't know that they're going to threaten the runways, but they might. It's going to be close out there. I mean, obviously, they're all monitoring that in terms of their operations. But the wind is coming from the north, so it's coming across Long Island Sound right now. LaGuardia is on Long Island out in here, so there's not a whole lot of water. We're going to watch the wind direction change. And for the Jersey Shore, a north wind drives the water along the coast, so we don't get the push of water against the coast quite so much. But again, that's going to change as we go. It's just a matter of where the center of the storm is and where the strength is. All right, now, so watch up here in the upper left for the time, and let's watch the wind directions change. And these are the forecasts for the peak winds, not the continuous winds, but the peak winds at these locations. All right, here we go, forward in time now. So we're going to go through this evening into tomorrow morning. And now what's happening is the center comes to the north. Notice we're getting a change in the wind direction here, and it'll come along Long Island Sound. Long Island Sound is this body of water right up here north of Long Island. So now we'll start pushing ocean water into Long Island Sound, and that'll pile up here on the west end of the sound over around LaGuardia Airport and the north end of the East River, and also in the east side of Manhattan, this will pile up. And this is tomorrow morning, and now you see the wind is starting to push this way into the northern part of the Jersey Shore here. So this high tides tomorrow are going to have a push of east wind. And then we go through the day tomorrow. The winds will let up some. Look, they're down in the 20s, the 30s out here. But where they have a long fetch all the way over to LaGuardia, still pretty high. And now the water can really pile up there on the west end of Long Island Sound. I think the threats are going to be high tide tomorrow. Looking at the tides right now, all these numbers are above normal high tide. So we're over here by LaGuardia. Kings Point is near LaGuardia. That's over 3 feet above normal high tide there. If you land at LaGuardia, you know how close you are to the water there. So obviously they're going to be watching that very closely. Tide is going out on the Jersey Shore. Remember, the winds are now coming from the north, so not pushing the water in. So as these winds shift, we're going to look at, watch all these tide levels, exactly what they are. But Newport, Rhode Island, look, it's below normal high tide right now because they're not getting that direct wind. But the wind is going to shift here. The storm has all the way through tomorrow to go. Coastal flood warnings in effect for this vast area from New England on down to the Delmarva Peninsula. Okay, now let's look in the Pacific. Good news generally on NOLO today. It's made its move as far north as it's going to go. Outer bands here affecting Maui and the Big Island with significant winds, and they're going to get potentially flooding rain, although not as bad as it would have been if it had gone just a little farther north. Here you can see rain on the Big Island here piling up against the mountains, and we'll look at that rain total here in just a moment. Look at the winds. This is on Maui. This is on the west end of Maui. 85-mile-an-hour gusts, otherwise tropical storm force gusts across here, Maui and the Big Island, especially at the higher elevations. And that's going to continue until the storm moves out of the way by late tomorrow. There it goes, and it's heading well south of the islands. So there will be fringe effects in the other islands, but that's it. The main focus is going to be today into early tomorrow on Maui and the Big Island. There you see the models are confident that it's going to stay south of the island, so we're confident about that. So here's where the rain piles up, you see, on both of these islands. All right, one more big hurricane. Let's see what the latest is on Polo. Down now to a Category 4, 155 miles per hour. Advisory just this moment came in. The big news on Polo is it heads up into Baja California. Hurricane watch in effect here. So everybody beware of that. Storm will be weaker. It won't be a Category 4 or 5, but still a damaging hurricane moving there. And then moving up toward Texas, and then the issue is going to be the rain moving into the desert southwest from Arizona all the way over to the plains. That's going to happen midweek. So this is going to be a long stretch for Polo discussion as well, and the effects on the U.S., even after what happens in Mexico. So that's going on this afternoon or this morning. Melanie, and we'll continue into the afternoon.
1: There certainly is. You have your hands full. We're getting our money's worth out of you over there, Brian. But thank you for breaking that down so thoroughly for us, and we'll continue monitoring that situation as we go forward over the next few days. Fox Weather Hurricane Specialist Brian Norcross, thank you.
2: All right, thanks very much.
1: And now we continue to track that major nor'easter driving impacts up and down the coast from the Carolinas to southern New England. The latest information coming in, road closures continue to increase. We now have Route 72, the only direct way to get onto Long Beach Island. That has been shut down. No access there due to significant flooding. That's according to Safford Police and just confirmed into Fox Weather. We'll continue to monitor the ongoing situation for you with live reports and Weather Command returns.

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1: Welcome back to Weather Command Weekend as we continue to track the nor'easter and its impacts up and down the East Coast, spanning more than 750 miles from the North Carolina coast all the way up into southern New England. As you take a live look at Rhode Island, there you can see those northeast winds at 23 miles per hour. Chilly, too, with temperatures that are in the 50s. So conditions will continue to deteriorate across the East Coast while we monitor the strengthening nor'easter and as it stalls out closer to the New Jersey shore. So there you see that live look at Rhode Island. Let's join, bring in our next guest, NOAA and Weather Prediction Center meteorologist Mark Miller. Mark, good morning to you. Thanks so much for joining us. What a busy time. What is the latest that you are looking at? What do you think the biggest impacts we'll continue to see from this nor'easter? What will those continue to be through the rest of today?
2: Good morning. Yeah, thanks for having me. Yeah, this is certainly a very impactful storm we're looking at. Widespread impacts already. We're looking at widespread coastal flooding. We've already seen several gauges already up into major category. Very strong winds, 50 to 60 miles per hour, even a few reports up to 70 miles per hour along the Jersey Shore. Really expect those impacts to continue right through today into tomorrow. But certainly we're looking at a very powerful system, widespread power outages, inundation from coastal flooding, like we said before. So just a very strong system that lots of impacts that we're dealing with today.
1: We've been reporting on evacuations and road closures. We have some parts of the East Coast that their only way to get in and out has been blocked off. Does hearing some of these things and hearing that evacuations are ongoing, does that surprise you at all based on what the forecast was saying?
2: Yeah, not at all. The fact that we're already seeing these impacts, we started to kind of really ramp up our messaging yesterday, kind of seeing that, you know, this system was going to be a little bit stronger, a little bit closer to the coast, and kind of lining up with the full moon. You know, we have these really high tide cycles. So this morning was supposed to be one of the highest of the storm. So the fact that we're already seeing road closures, from coastal flooding and significant widespread inundation, it's really not surprising. I feel like this forecast was right on track. And the thing is, we're going to expect to see these impacts last right on through the weekend, possibly even lingering into early next week as well.
1: Yeah, kudos to you guys at the Weather Prediction Center for your spot-on forecast. So you mentioned the prolonged event and that more tide cycles are going to be something we'll be monitoring closely, specifically this evening and tomorrow. What do you think people that are living on the coast need to be prepared for going forward still?
2: Yeah, so the thing is with flooding, it's not like a one-and-done type of event. You know, we're looking at several high tide cycles right through the weekend. So you can't really let your guard down. You're going to start seeing water levels recede a little bit as those high tides go into low tides. Certainly, we're still going to keep those winds going. That's going to keep water higher than what it normally is. But you're still going to see those water levels come down a little bit. But the thing is, when you go back into high tide cycles again later this afternoon, again tomorrow morning, that flooding is going to come right back. So certainly you don't want to let your guard down. Certainly be on the lookout for that. Obviously, you never want to drive through flooded roadways. So always, if you see road closures, find a different route. Unfortunately, that's kind of the thing you have to do. You don't want to ever drive through flooded roadways. So certainly just be on the lookout for additional high tide cycles and kind of ebbing flowing of additional flooding concerns going through the weekend.
1: I think that's a good point that you bring up, too, because a lot of times we think, oh, the water's receding. Oh, we do let our guards down. But a good reminder that we'll still be in this through the rest of the weekend. I appreciate
2: Absolutely.
1: Your time, Mark. Thank you so much for joining us from the Weather Prediction Center. And we'll continue to monitor your forecast from the Weather Prediction Center through the rest of the weekend.
2: My pleasure. Thanks so much for having me.
3: Let's take a live look at the conditions along the East Coast this morning. Take a look at this. This is Cape May, New Jersey. Wow, look at those waves. You can also see the winds have been gusting up to 30 miles per hour at some points. It has been an incredibly well, just gusty, windy, breezy, rainy day for a lot of folks along the Northeast. Fox Weather has crews all along the coast to give you a live look at the nor'easter's impacts. Fox Weather storm specialist Mike Seidel, we actually don't have him right now, but we do have Atlantic City. Take a look at this. We got the New Jersey's looking over there. But I want to show you this one, Melanie, because this is over in Stone Harbor, New Jersey. Look at that. That's someone's porch.
1: That's wild. Look how high it comes up.
3: I know. But, okay, also this one. This is Wildwood, New Jersey. I was out there earlier this week on Monday. That beach is so long. I'm talking at least a quarter mile from where the ocean breaks to where the boardwalk is. The fact that the water has made it that far up is just absolutely incredible. So I think we do have Mike Seidel with us now, Fox Weather storm specialist Mike Seidel, live in Greenport, New York, out east on Long Island. Mike, we've been talking with you. I mean, you've been saying that the conditions have gone not really much of a change, but we do have some rough waves. I am curious, though, can you still see the log out there?
4: The log is gone. It's gone. Somewhere that way, somewhere off to the west, but gives you an idea of how strong the currents are. You can see some of the debris that's washed up. Nothing major. High tide was about 45 minutes, almost an hour ago now. We'll have another one in about 12 hours. So late this evening, we'll have another high tide. And the water did get up under the hotel, which is not that unusual. And we've had minor beach erosion. What I want to show you is some of the freshwater erosion we had due to all the rain overnight. We've had over 3 inches of rain at Orient Point, just up the road, just east of us, 3.08 inches last check, and almost 4 for the storm. So we've had a lot of rain overnight, but it has not rained a drop where we're standing since 9:30 Eastern. So 2 hours without a raindrop. Boy, I thought I was going to be out here getting plastered this morning. Hey, it's not over yet. We're going to get some more rain, and I will get wet. But look at this. This is freshwater erosion. That's from all the water running down the hill from the street and out into the sound. By the way, there is a gale warning as expected. Wave heights out there running 7 to 8 feet in the middle of the sound. And I don't know if you can see across there, that is Connecticut across the water. Hello, Connecticut. And you can take the ferry from Orient Point to New London. It's about an hour and a half ferry, I believe. If you have a car, there's a faster ferry if you're just a passenger. But those ferry crossings today have been canceled for good reason. Just check LaGuardia Airport. They've canceled 2 more flights. Now they're up to 16 cancellations. That's not many cancellations at LaGuardia. And no ground delay programs as of 5 or 6 minutes ago. So we're looking pretty good, at least at the New York City airports, LaGuardia, Kennedy, and Newark. And as far as power outages on the island, Suffolk and Nassau counties, we were over 17,000. Now we're down to about 16,000. So those power outages, they've gotten some power back on, about 16,000. And to put that in perspective, that's about 1.5% of the customer base on Long Island. So, yeah, if you don't have power, it's not good. Fortunately, it's not incredibly chilly. It's actually a pretty nice autumnal day with temperatures right now running in the upper 50s. So there's the surf, and there are the waves baying, and they'll continue up into tomorrow morning, and then things will ease off. The winds are going to ease off tomorrow. The wind advisory goes until 6 a.m. The coastal flood warning, though, goes through tomorrow to dinner time. So we're going to have this high tide has passed. We'll have a high tide tonight, and then we'll have another run around noon tomorrow. So 2 more high tide cycles, at least of concern where we are. That's different over on the Jersey Shore because the storm is going their way and not our way. That doesn't mean we don't have impacts, as you can see right now.
3: Yeah, absolutely, Mike. We can definitely see those impacts currently ongoing. I'm curious, though, too, because, I mean, for folks that have been paying attention to the forecast and knowing that the storm is moving into their area, have there been people that have showed some concern? How have, like, hotels been preparing? Have you heard anything about that?
4: Nobody's really overly concerned here. I've talked to some of the locals, and they've had worse nor'easters, as you can imagine. In fact, just last February, I was over on the other side, on the South Fork in Montauk, and we had 28.2 inches of snow and 50-plus mile-an-hour wind gusts. They got hit hard pretty over here. They got hit pretty hard over here, and one of the employees told me they were in the basement areas. There's a basement under the rooms here, kind of holding onto the wall because of the waves hitting the wall. So that was a worse setup than this one. This one is not as bad. The storm's pressure is not as low, and also it's heading towards Jersey. It's not coming up this way. and pushing the wind and water like it did back in February down the Sound into these coastal communities on the North Shore. Mm-hmm. So put it in perspective, it was worse in February. And the big difference then, it was snow and not rain. No snow this time. And by the way, some people think nor'easters produce only snow. Let's dispel that rumor, okay? Nor'easters, it's based on the wind blowing from the northeast. It has nothing to do with the direction of movement, as this one's going to be moving west, and has nothing to do with the type of precipitation, whether it's rain or snow.
3: Mm-hmm. Absolutely, Mike. And hey, we like to hear that things aren't going to be as bad as they have been in that area. That's what we like to see. Mike, great job out there. We appreciate it. We'll be checking back in with you throughout the rest of this afternoon. Fox Weather Storm Specialist Mike Seidel, thanks again.
1: And now we continue to track this fall nor'easter. The next information we have coming up is that our Fox Weather Beast is headed to a Long Beach Island. That's where we just reported that Route 72, the only direct way to get onto LBI from the New Jersey mainland, that is shut down due to significant flooding. That report confirmed from Stafford Police. We'll give you a live look as soon as the Fox Weather Beast approaches that area when we get it in.

0: Don't wait. 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
1: Take a live look at the conditions across North Carolina this morning. Fox Weather has crews all along the East Coast to give you a live look at the nor'easter's impacts. We're taking a look into North Carolina. Fox News multimedia reporter Chelsea Torres has been hanging out there from the Outer Banks in Killdevil Hills all morning long. Chelsea, I know that conditions have been slightly improving as we've moved throughout the day. How are things looking right now?
2: Hey there, Bane. Well, you know, I mentioned earlier that I was surprised that the tide is still coming up. I mean, you can see right here some of that sea foam, and it does. The water does still kind of come up a little high. You can already tell right here, look how tall it is compared to me, how much of this dune has already been eroded from the high tides that keep slamming into it. But we're going to walk a little bit more this way because we can see all of this fencing is what was supposed to be built up along the dunes. And now because of the high tide, it really has started to crumble it down and push it down on the ground. We got some kids right here just waiting to see if the conditions will actually clear up. A lot of people are telling me they just want to come out and swim, Bane. They just want to enjoy the water. So that's what a lot of people have been doing, coming out here, trying to see what the conditions are like. And actually, this is probably the best time so far that we've seen this much of the beach actually open. Now, the problem is, though, if you're walking around, you're going to notice a lot of this debris that's still coming out. We have shards of wood all over. I've seen a couple of huge 2x4s also that have been washed up onto the beach. Now, not too long ago, I actually spoke to a couple of girls, two sisters. They were out here walking around, also trying to dodge some of the debris walking on the beach. And they were telling me that they've been coming here for the past 4 years, every single year during the summer with their family. This is the worst that they've seen. This is what they had to say when we were talking to them.
3: Honestly, it's kind of cool. It wasn't what we were expecting, but I think it's kind of cool to look. But the house we're in kind of shakes a little bit, so it's a little bit scary because of the wind. But I really actually am liking this, even though it's a little bit different than what we expected. Yeah.
2: And Bane, you can see right now just the wave height. We're getting up to 13 foot waves right here. And I mean, really the good news though is if you look a little further out, you're not seeing much of those offshore winds, but even the winds right now themselves, or I should say waves, the winds right now though are just around 20 mile per hour gusts. So if you're a little bit further down on the beach, it doesn't feel so intense, but if you're up there on the pier where my photographer Ross is, it might be a little shaky. I've already had a few people tell me, yeah, we're not gonna go down on the pier because it starts shaking. I will tell you this, though, we're getting more updates from NCDOT about NC-12. And as of right now, for a lot of people that are stuck over on Hatteras Island and a little bit further on Ocracoke, right now they do say that they're trying to get a more assessments of that damaged road, and they're hoping to finish that up by the end of today. And then they'll start getting some equipment out there. They have equipment that will be getting on the ferries to get out there, start doing some construction, start fixing up some of these berms as well. And then hopefully also the county says that they're going to start getting some supplies out there for a lot of families and locals that really need it. And then they'll have a time frame of when those roadways and the ferries can really start getting open again. Bane.
1: Wow. I mean, Chelsea, just hearing all the impacts that we've seen over the course of the past few days, and we still have this rough surf that's going to be ongoing for a lot longer here. So those areas, that coastal erosion, I mean, looking at the beach, that what you're seeing, it's heartbreaking, and it's absolutely incredible how powerful these waves and this tide really has been. Chelsea, thank you so much for that report. We'll be checking back in with you in a little bit here. Thanks again. Ooh, you hear that? That's a video from Killdevil Hills in North Carolina, just nearby where we had Chelsea Torres. And you can see the waves continuing to crash on shore. It's been the relentless waves that have been pounding the shoreline for days at a time that has led to coastal erosion. We've been seeing images along the shoreline of beaches being eaten away, roads being washed over, inundated with feet of water. And the latest reports we're getting in, these list of roads that continues to be closed, increase. So Long Beach Island, the latest road impacted is Route 72. So that's a thoroughfare to get you onto Long Beach Island. That's been closed per the Stafford Police, and that is due to significant flooding that's been ongoing. We do have our Fox Weather Beast that is headed to that scene. So once the Beast arrives on scene, we'll give you an update on what it looks like there and give you that ground truth. But meantime, we have reports of major flooding that's been ongoing across New Jersey, New York, York and Delaware this morning, where it's been reported that there's been at least 1 to 2 feet of water onto these coastal roads. You have 2 feet of water on the beach, 85th Street, that's in Rockaway Beach. 1 to 2 feet of water on the roads in Hamilton Beach, that's in a neighborhood that's just near JFK. And another spot across Brooklyn, this is in Red Hook, where you have more than a foot of water that is on the road. Bain, we've been monitoring the tidal conditions earlier this morning around high tide, and the water will continue to recede, but don't let your guard down just yet, because we have another high tide that we'll be monitoring this evening and then again watching that tidal cycle into tomorrow.
4: Absolutely. And also the thing is, even as we go into the low tide cycle, it's going to still be much higher than it normally is. So even at low tide, you really can't let your guard down. And all the images that we're seeing coming out of the Jersey Shore, as well as over into Long Island, too, we've seen so much beach erosion already. And these waves are going to continue to chew towards this beach area. And I mean, when we talk about the rain, too, we've seen areas pick up close to 2 to 3 inches.
1: Yeah, and it's not done just yet. When all is said and done, some locations could pick up anywhere from

0: Joe, thank you so much for sending this in for us. I mean, you can see the beautiful, gorgeous sky. And I mean, what a better, there's no better evening for a beautiful baseball game. I mean, it's gorgeous. Take a look at this also out of Fenway, too. Fenway Stadium, gorgeous. I mean, you can't ask for a better evening. And like I said before, we definitely deserve it. Gorgeous for some baseball, not so gorgeous this weekend for some football. Let's jump into some of those games, taking a look at those risk of weather impacts for you. First up, we got Virginia Tech versus Boston College later on this afternoon, starting at 12 o'clock. We're watching out for rain. We're watching out for some wind temperatures. We're not too worried about them, but it is going to be a high risk of weather impact for later on today, a 7.0 in general. But the thing is, we might get lucky as the start of the game is going to be around that 12 o'clock hour. The most of the impacts are going to be heading towards the Boston area, probably into the later afternoon and into the evening hours. So hopefully we can hold off the worst of it, but the winds, they will be howling. So it's going to be a tough game for both teams into later on this afternoon. Now let's take it down to Miami where the weather is much better. We got Central Michigan, the Chippewas. That's where Michael Estime actually went to school, and the Miami Hurricanes over into Miami. We're not too worried about much except for a couple more of those showers that'll pop up throughout the afternoon. The winds, they're going to be on the medium side of things. Temperatures are going to be slightly warmer, especially for our Michiganders that are heading down south. So we'll have to watch out for that a little bit. Temperatures heading into the low to mid 80s. But all in all, we're going with the medium ROE, 4.5 altogether for our risk of weather impact. Really, the beginning part of the game around 6:30, 6:30, 7 o'clock is when those showers will still be lingering about. But by the time we get into the second half, mostly clear skies, temperatures hanging out in the low to mid 80s. So the game will get better with time when it comes to the weather. Now let's take it back to Jersey. We got the Tennessee Titans versus the New York Giants starting at Sunday, 1 p.m. The thing is, with our impacts from this nor'easter, most of the impacts will be throughout the morning. So hopefully by the afternoon, things lighten up a little bit, but still we have a ton of rain on the way. Those winds are still going to be howling. So we're still going to go with a medium ROE for you at 5.2 overall. When it comes to the temperatures, we're staying in the low 60s. It's going to be nice and chilly for us. We're going with that medium ROE, 20-mile-per-hour winds. That's going to be a little bit of a problem when it comes to trying to do any of those long range passes. Plus, the ball is going to be a little bit slippery, and so is the field. So going to be a rough game for our folks over there on our Sunday afternoon. Another game we got going on Sunday afternoon in Jacksonville, Florida. We got the New England Patriots versus the Jacksonville Jaguars. Again, we're not too worried about this game. Maybe a little bit of wind, but that's pretty much it. Maybe those warmer temperatures as well kind of impacting our Patriots out there. But we're going with a low risk of weather impact, a 1.2 all in all. Not too bad out there for us. Mid-upper 60s as we head into the afternoon for you in Jacksonville, Florida. So it's not going to be as warm as normal. So that's going to be great for our folks that are going to be heading down into the south for this game. It's going to be a good one. The one thing we have to watch out for this one, though, maybe some lighter showers on and off throughout the day, especially into the late afternoon. That's when that ROE starts to get a little bit worse, so we'll have to watch out for that. But I will say that's going to be the main impact for us. All in all, going to be a great game to be watching out there. Alrighty, I've been waiting for this one. This risk of weather impact, this game at Pittsburgh, Pennsylvania on Sunday, 1 o'clock, the Cincinnati Bengals versus the Pittsburgh Steelers. I love my Joe Burrow, okay? I'm rooting for him. But we will have some of those impacts coming into play, especially when it comes to the wind from the leftover from the nor'easter. It's going to be moving on through. Thankfully, we'll see that Pittsburgh is a little bit further inland, so it's not going to be as impacted by this, but still going to be a rough go of things when it comes to some of that wind. We'll still see winds picking up to 15 mile per hour sustained at times, so we'll have to watch out for it. Still have a chance to see some of those lingering showers moving around too, so it's something we're watching out for. But all in all, it's going to be a great game out there. But today, for some of our sports fans, it's going to be a little bit of a rough one, especially moving into the afternoon, so we'll be watching out for that. Just be extra careful if you are going to be heading out to those games. Alrighty, and we have a nor'easter that's moving through the northeast right now. We're watching out for very gusty winds. Currently seeing some wind gusts up to 74 miles per hour. Yeah, those are some intense winds. Plus, major, major surf all along the Jersey Shore. We'll be keeping you updated all throughout the next few hours right here on Fox Weather. Don't go anywhere.
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1: Fox Weather Alert, a powerful nor'easter howling at the coast this weekend. It's bringing major coastal flooding, damaging winds, and power outages to parts of the Northeast. This could stall. In fact, it's expected to slow, prolonging impacts and hazards along the New Jersey and New York coastlines. The storm threatening millions of dollars of work intended to protect beaches. Concerns also growing in New England, where strong winds blowing onshore could be a much bigger concern than the heavy rain. It's forcing changes to weekend plans, everything from flights to concerts to weddings and baseball games. We've got live coverage all weekend long as the significant early fall nor'easter crawls up the coast. We have live reports today from the Jersey Shore, New York's Long Island, and coastal New England. We'll go live to the Big Island of Hawaii as folks there prepare for another close call from a powerful hurricane. Thanks for joining us on this Saturday. I'm meteorologist Jane Menar. I'll be with you until 4 p.m. Eastern time. We'll continue our coverage into tonight, but we have live reports on the ground. We want to get right out to Long Island, where they're facing the impacts from this strengthening nor'easter. You see the clouds, the waves, everything is churned up, bracing for perhaps some of the worst coastal flooding that we've seen in some years. Let's bring in Fox Weather Storm Specialist Mike Seidel. He's on the ground in Greenport, New York, on Long Island. Mike, we've been watching your reports all morning long. How's it going out there?
2: Oh, it's been pretty nice out here so far. We've been out here since about 9:30, not a drop of rain. The rain fell, and it fell. It came down hard, horizontally. I was looking out the window overnight. Since midnight, we've had just over 3 inches of rain and almost 4 storm total at nearby Orient Point. That's just east of here. By the way, that's where the ferry, the Cross Sound Ferry, goes from there over to New London, Connecticut. But guess what? They're not running today, not with this. Look at the wave action here at the hotel. High tide was about an hour ago. The tide is trying to go out, but it hasn't gone out very much. That's the issue when you have winds blowing the water down the sound towards, you know, towards New York City and towards Connecticut. And that's going to be the scene for the next 18 to 24 hours. We've got two more high tides of concern tonight about midnight, and then tomorrow a little afternoon time. After that, we should be in better shape as the winds subside. And basically by Monday afternoon, we're in really good shape. So water under the pylons, it stilts there, not out of the ordinary. In fact, the locals say the nor'easter back in February was worse. That was the one that produced the blizzard conditions. And I was just on the other side of Long Island, beautiful Montauk, with 28.2 inches of snow. No snow this time, just the rainfall. And we will get more rain here. But if you look on the radar, you can see the fact that it's not continuous all-day rain, but it did rain most of the night at various intensities. This is what happens when it rains and it runs down to the sound. You get this erosion. Now, this over here, I get down here. Now, that's actual erosion from the waves. You know, we're talking 8, 10 inches. This is nothing, I mean, a minor impact compared to what we've seen on the Jersey Shore. We've seen pictures just from Chelsea Torres just a few minutes ago, live on the Outer Banks, and they've got cuts that 3 or 4 feet deep, even three or four feet high, even taller. So this is a minor impact right here. Again, I'm just reporting from Greenport. There are other areas that are being hit harder, certainly on the south side, over on the side where a lot of folks go, Jones Beach, the Rockaways, those areas, and over to Breezy Point. By the way, the wind gauge south of Breezy Point overnight reported a wind gust to 58 miles an hour. Out here, we've gusted to 50. Currently at Orient Point, we're gusting 35 to 40 miles an hour. So the wind has really not been that bad. The strongest winds were with those rain squalls overnight and early this morning. Power outages have dropped off to about 16,000 in Nassau and Suffolk counties. So that is a small percentage of all the customers, about 1.5%. But you get a sense, this is what we're dealing with. The gale warning on the sound. The ferries are not crossing, as I mentioned. The airports, though, right now in pretty good shape in New York, LaGuardia, Kennedy, and Newark. Total cancellations, about 50. That's it. And I'll check again, but last time I looked, there were no ground delay programs at the airport. So amazingly turning out better than a lot of us had expected at those airports. But again, it's only lunchtime. Things can change in a hurry when you get rain and especially strong wind gusts. across those runways. So, Jane, not bad right now. I haven't been hit by a raindrop yet. I thought I was going to be out here soaked to the bone.
1: Hey, Mike.
2: This morning, but the way it played out, all the rain came through overnight, and now we're, you know, in the hit and miss rain showers on the north and northwest side of the, or northeast side of the storm.
1: Yeah, I say, Mike, be careful what you wish for, because you could certainly see things pick up and change on a dime. But it's just remarkable. I'm watching behind you your shot, that kind of brownish, brackish water that's getting churned up with those waves. You can actually see the color gradient.
2: Yeah, that's the churning up the sand near the beach. And I shot some video around the bend. We may have shown that already. We can show it again. And that's the wave action coming up to those homes. And you can see how it's splashing against the seawall and splashing up under those decks. That's about a half a mile down the coast off towards the west. Little lookout there. A lot of folks go out there for the other day for great sunset pictures. And there were some people out there shooting the wave action. So that's what we're dealing with. There is some water spraying up on the decks of some of the homes that are right on the coast. But I didn't see any indication there where water was going into the homes at this point. Just kind of a breezy, nasty day here on Long Island. And some people have lost power. Airports are doing okay so far. And by far, the impacts, the major impacts, I think New Jersey, the Jersey Shore, when this is all written up at the back end by the Weather Service and by various meteorologists, it's going to be Jersey that took the worst of this by far. Based on what I've seen so far, what they've got ahead of them as the center heads right towards the coast tonight and tomorrow.
1: Yeah, the slowing of this system and then kind of taking that hard turn as we head into tomorrow afternoon. But Mike, that means too for you, you're going to get a little bit of shift in those winds by tomorrow. And so that could be more of a direct impact perhaps on the north end as we close out the weekend. Thankfully at that time though, this storm weakening. So that wind field is really going to start to collapse by as soon as tomorrow night.
2: Thankfully, I think Monday is going to be a much, much better day across New York City and the island, and still some remaining impacts maybe in Jersey in the morning. But once the winds die down and the pressure rises, you know, to get the wave action, you have to have the wind, the transfer of energy from the wind to the surface of the water. That's what creates the waves. So once the wind dies down, the wave action goes away, and you still have the residual push of water. But once the wind backs off, you don't have that anymore. So that's why most of these, I believe all the coastal flood warnings end at 6 p.m. tomorrow. I may be not right on the nose for New Jersey, but certainly after tomorrow evening's high tide, there will not be any more issues except going out and surveying how much beach they've lost. And some of these beaches just went through a recent beach replenishment project from the Corps of Engineers. So it's kind of sad to see the sand go out, even though it's after Labor Day. They've got to work to get it back. And, you know, naturally, Jane, the oceans will naturally bring some of that sand back in.
1: Yes.
2: When you lose that much sand, sometimes, like last October at Bethany Beach, Delaware, they lost about 8 or 9 feet of sand. You know, it was up there, and I was looking at it. The steps were gone, so they had to rebuild the whole thing over the winter. They redid the steps differently, I noticed, this summer, but now they've had another impact. And, of course, the concerts canceled. Yeah. Down in Ocean City, three nights of major country acts canceled last night, tonight, and tomorrow night.
1: Yeah, a lot of big cancellations.
2: Not so much the. Yeah, they couldn't get the stage. They couldn't get everything put together. The waves were into the inland parking lot under the tents.
1: Yes,
2: and that was
1: I
2: one
1: saw
2: of the
1: a video
2: issues,
1: of that.
2: Even though the weather has not been that bad. What's that? I'm sorry.
1: I saw a video of that, of the waves literally crashing into those tents, kind of spraying up and settling in where the concert would have been held. Right there on the beachfront. So it, certainly a good call, but unfortunately the timing of this nor'easter just couldn't be worse for not just the concerts down in Maryland, in New York City, the number of weddings that we have. I mean, it is end of September, Mike, and you're standing on the east end of Long Island. There are a number of beautiful wedding venues that unfortunately have had their tent permits revoked. They've had to now scramble to plan B. So that, I think, in and of itself, this storm is going to be remembered greatly for a lot of those big impacts.
2: And Jane, let me ask you a question. How many times have friends asked you about the weather for a wedding, say, 3, 4, 5 months from now?
1: Oh,
2: yeah. I mean, all the time you get that. And what I always say is, it's at an outdoor wedding. They go, yes. Always have a backup. Unless you're in Phoenix, Arizona in March, April, May, or, you know, places where it just never rains at a particular time of the year, have a backup plan, an indoor plan, because look what happens. You know, I covered a storm 15 years ago on the Outer Banks, and they had a mandatory evacuation. And the wedding was 2 days away, so they had to move the whole wedding from the Outer Banks to near Richmond, Virginia, and notify all the guests. So have that backup plan. Hopefully you don't have to move that far away. But in that case, they had to get off the island, get off the Outer Banks, so they had an evacuation. In most cases, you just have to find a dry location indoors.
1: Yeah. Well, Mike, I can speak to this with a lot of certainty because my wedding is next weekend. So I've been staring down this forecast.
2: Really?
1: Yes. So I am just, you know.
2: Congratulations.
1: I guess my
2: invitation... My invitation got lost in the mail.
1: Oh, no, Mike. Oh, no way. It would never be lost.
2: Kidding.
1: Just like that.
2: I'm just kidding.
1: But no, Mike, it's so true. Having a plan B, you know, I've got tons of friends too. I'm in that stage of life. And so that conversation of, okay, you want to have an outdoor wedding for me in hurricane season, you better believe that I have that indoor option. So, but, you know, heart go out
2: right
1: to everybody who's being impacted by this. It certainly makes for a great story. I saw somewhere online, Mike, you might get a kick out of this. A wet knot is harder to untie. So there you go. Maybe think of it like that.
2: Yes. And where, may I ask, where is your location? Like, roughly. Don't give it away, but...
1: Right here in the Northeast.
2: Somewhere in a certain state?
1: On the coast.
2: Oh, well, is it next weekend looking really good, I think?
1: From your lips to God's ears, to Mother Nature's ears, please. But you better believe I'm looking at those trends, Mike. So we will continue to forecast for, of course, not just this weekend, but in the weeks ahead. Mike Seidel, we'll be checking back in with you again soon in Greenport, on the east end of Long Island.
2: Okay.
1: All right, let's dive into more of what we've learned about our nor'easter. So, a lot of big updates here. We've learned that the only access onto Long Beach Island in New Jersey, the 72 Bridge and Route 72, in fact, has been shut down due to significant flooding, making access impossible. We have our Fox Weather Beast heading in that direction to give us those ground truth visuals. We have tens of millions under coastal flood warnings and millions more under those high wind warnings. Top wind gusts have been upwards of 60 and 70 miles per hour. And again, we are just in the beginnings of this. Now, I do think that in terms of coastal flooding, in terms of that tide cycle, right, I do think that we have gotten past in many locations the highest, right, the peak of that impact. Not to say that this evening is going to be any less, because it is still going to get back into major flood stage. And we'll see how this all plays out for the next couple of hours, whether or not battling that wind, even with low tide, whether or not we could see some of that water recede. I know this for a fact that on the Jersey Shore, especially in a spot like Long Island, once we get that coastal flooding to settle into those streets, boy, does it take a long time for it to come back down. So in the next couple of hours, we'll see how much progress could be made battling those winds and waves that are just coming on shore that doesn't allow that water to recede. But here's some of those big reports. So the Ocean County Sheriff's Office reporting multiple road closures. No surprise. We have downed trees and wires down, being blown down into those waters, which makes it even more dangerous. We have had rounds of rain, at times heavier. At times, it's not raining at all. And that's exactly the expectation when it comes to this nor'easter. Rain was never really the biggest impact. While it is a pain and it makes things even more uncomfortable, it is really about the wind and certainly about the tidal flooding along the coast here. So, yes, in spots like Philadelphia, eastern PA, once we head up into spots like North Jersey and into the Hudson Valley, it's cold, it's brisk, and it's wet, but at times you are going to get some breaks. For example, New York City over into North Jersey, it's rather dry right now, but the wind continues to pick up, pockets of heavier rain. And then we've got a nice dry slot looking to settle in across parts of the Jersey Shore and Long Island. But top wind gusts, that's what's not going to subside. 74 miles per hour on Surf City, that is on Long Beach Island, Barnegat Lighthouse as well, 70 miles per hour. That coming in since last night. No surprise to see our power outages up to about 30,000 in the state of New Jersey, out on Long Island. Parts of Connecticut also seeing power outages all of this due to the wind. But we do see some power. I mean, Warren County, I mean, far away from the coast, but you've got a lot of dense trees right now. The leaves haven't fallen. So when you get all of this wind action, and then not to mention some rain on top of it, it does make things a bit more susceptible. And so those downed trees bring down those power lines. We are watching right now this corridor of stronger wind settling up on those bright golden colors. And then you see things kind of relaxing a bit out along the Cape. So it's going to be a come and go as we look for the rest of the day today into tomorrow. But we do know that this storm is going to continue to strengthen, and we've got another high tide cycle approaching as we head into tonight. So that's where we could certainly see, again, more pressure put into these coastal communities. But we're going to continue to keep you covered here. All eyes on every angle of this storm. Look at Ocean City, New Jersey, where beach erosion has been devastating. Thousands without power in the Northeast. Roads are closed because of flooding, and this powerful nor'easter creating dangerous conditions throughout the weekend. Tens of million are in the path of this storm as it lashes the region. We'll continue to bring you more updates, including travel impacts at our major airports after the break.

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1: We're back here on Fox Weather Live. This powerful nor'easter wreaking havoc on the region. Intensifying wind. We've seen storm force wind gusts, big waves along the East Coast. Dangerous conditions will continue. A look at Atlantic City, New Jersey. You've got the pier out there. Obviously, outdoor activities have been shut down. Big picture view. You've got our wind field that expands out across the region. But look at our cloud shield. Lifts all the way up into Canada. And yes, drifting over the Great Lakes. And then you've got that nice little swirl zooming in on satellite, getting into the core of our storm. You've got some deep thunderstorm development on the north end there. So again, just a reminder that this storm is going to continue to strengthen into tonight as it makes this real slow arc up into the Jersey Shore. But you've got a little bit of dry air in here. Largely speaking, this is not a big rainmaker, but the wind and the waves have really topped off as something that will be remembered. The longevity of this storm, too. The fact that we've been already dealing with that pressure gradient and the winds all week long, and now we're factoring in the storm that's going to stay with us into early next week. But we've got some pockets of heavier rain. Even look at this, a couple rumbles of thunder, a little lightning out there with some of those bands up through Connecticut, which, by the way, power outages are climbing in the state of Connecticut right now because of those winds. And when we do factor in, I'm going to zoom in real quick, get a quick look at that. When you do see some of that lightning and those darker shades of yellows and reds, right, that's an indication of stronger, heavier rain in a sense. That's going to mix down those stronger winds. So an intense band kind of lifting up through Connecticut right now, that is going to continue to bring that threat of perhaps more power outages. Remember, this is late September, and in many locations, especially in southern New England, down into New Jersey, our trees have yet to even start changing color. And so because you have that dense tree canopy with all of those leaves, it is persistent wind like this that makes those trees a little weaker, and then all those leaves kind of hang down heavy. But we've got a strong belt of winds right now settling up from Boston through New York and Baltimore. In terms of flight conditions, we are seeing some delays, but remarkably, it's actually not as bad as what I was expecting it to be. As we look ahead into this afternoon, 40 to 50 mile per hour wind gusts are expected to continue. And then we see some of our strongest winds arrive by tomorrow morning with that curve into the Jersey coastline. But then the wind shift going right down the Sound. That's where, again, we're going to have to watch another high tide cycle. But thankfully, this system weakening rather quickly by the end of the day Sunday, and that wind field is going to start to relax and lighten up as we get into the overnight. So lots to continue to break down on the timing of your impacts as you plan the rest of your day today. But I want to get us down to the Outer Banks because it has been a really rough week. Check out these waves out of North Carolina, angry as the ocean is churned up from, at this point, it was our developing nor'easter. As it kicked off, the mid-Atlantic coast started to deepen. Those waves remain high, 15 to 18 feet for the Outer Banks, even as this storm pulls away. Waves slamming down, creating severe beach erosion on the shoreline. Let's get out to Fox News multimedia reporter Chelsea Torres in Kildevil Hills, North Carolina. Chelsea, you've got a couple folks on the beach trying to make the most of what has been a really crummy week.
2: Yeah, Jane, and actually, my best of luck to you for your wedding next weekend. We met a gentleman earlier today, and he was supposed to have his wedding right here on the beach this afternoon. But as you can see, this is what it's looking like. Really, this is the most of a beach you can see right now. And even then, low tide is supposed to be here in the next hour and a half. But we're still seeing foam, water coming up nearly to these dunes here. So you can imagine that low tide is not going to be that low. But that gentleman, he did have to eventually find a new venue to have his wedding. So good for him. But again, I mean, this is kind of what people are dealing with, right? Few people, as you just are seeing right now, heading back home after hanging out here on the beach, trying to enjoy what little they can of it. But really, I mean, many people out here have been saying it's cold. It's pretty chilly. It's in the mid-60s. Wind gusts are just about 20 miles per hour. But the waves themselves, you can probably see them behind me, getting up to 13 feet. And that's pretty high, although it's not as high as what we've seen the past couple of days. Now, we've been meeting a lot of people out here, visitors, locals. And we met a couple of sisters earlier today. today, and they were telling us just what they were feeling as they've been here hanging out in Kill Devil Hills.
0: Honestly, it's kind of cool. It wasn't what we were expecting, but I think it's kind of cool to look. But the house we're in kind of shakes a little bit, so it's a little bit scary because of the wind. But I really actually am liking this, even though it's a little bit different than what we expected.
2: Yeah. And I have to tell you, Jane, even the pier that we've been right next to all day today, it's the Avalon Fishing Pier here. If you go out a little further onto the pier itself and you see those waves come through, it will start rocking. So, yeah, definitely very dicey. They have caution tape now to make sure people don't go out even further. But this is kind of what we're expecting. And a lot of people, I think, are just hoping to get back out into the water when things kind of die down. A little bit of an update, though. We know NC-12 has been closed. NCDOT did say that they are getting construction equipment out there to start doing more assessments on the road today from where it got buckled and more damage just from the past couple of days. And they're hoping to have a time frame of when that will open up. The county does say, Dare County here, did say that they're going to try to also get some other supplies out there for a lot of the locals and businesses and tourists that are kind of stuck right now while we wait for all of this to kind of die down. Jane?
1: Speaking of being stuck, I have to imagine with NC-12 shut down for that stretch, do you think that does impact maybe some of the tourists who have come in for the week? If they can't, you know, get on and off, they got to get a little more creative, if not go the long way around.
2: Oh, absolutely. We actually met another gentleman. He said that every year for the past 10 years, he gets together with a bunch of couples and they go out onto the island and they have a house out there for the week. They were supposed to go out on Thursday, and that's when the road was damaged and completely closed off. So they ended up getting a house out here in Nag's Head. And he said, you know, you just got to make do with what you got. And that's what a lot of people have been saying. This is something that they're used to. This is not anything new for them, but you have to stay in good spirits if, you know, another storm comes through.
1: No, it's absolutely true. Listen, out in the Outer Banks, they have weathered many a storm. And something tells me that as we continue into this El Nino winter, that these coastal lows are going to continue to be a problem as we look into the months ahead. Fingers crossed, but still something that we will follow closely and just get through this first one as we close out September. So great visuals, Chelsea. Great to have you on this afternoon. Hopefully folks can at least manage a little bit nicer of a weekend as we continue into tomorrow. That's Fox News multimedia reporter Chelsea Torres. Thank you. All right, I want to jump over to our next top headline, and that is, of course, Hawaii, where we are bracing and bearing down for another impact from a hurricane. Thankfully, some good news with Nolo. Not expecting a direct landfall here. However, it is getting again uncomfortably close to the Big Island, and we will see impacts from nearly catastrophic rain over the course of the next 24 and 48 hours that increases our flood threat. Also, too, we will get some pretty strong winds. Highest wind gusts likely to be reserved up into the higher elevations. And this go around, it is not for all of the islands. Our westward islands, Kauai, after being hit devastatingly by Lowell just several weeks ago, thankfully is in a better position when it comes to Nolo. But the Big Island, Maui, they've been in preparation mode the last few days, and now it's about hunkering in, especially into today. 105-mile-per-hour winds as of our latest advisory from the National Hurricane Center. It's a Category 2 hurricane. What I really want to highlight here is that stationary movement. So we've been progressing ever so slowly up to the north since yesterday. There's been some question, how far north can we get before we know ultimately that we will see Nolo take this hard left turn and actually start to curve away from the islands as it sweeps its way to the west. But right now in that stationary movement, meaning everything is parked where it's at, and we're going to continue to lift up those bands of heavier rain. Of course, within those bands, you get that wind field. That's why we have tropical storm warnings in effect, a tropical storm watch for some of those conditions making their way over to Maui, higher elevations where that hurricane watch is in effect. But here's that latest forecast track with Nolo, expecting further intensification going into tomorrow. Good reason. Stationary, we have very warm waters, lesser in the way of wind shear, and so that's going to allow this to continue to build into a major hurricane. High pressure building in north of the Hawaiian Islands, that's going to bring this track to the west, but then that upper level low is going to eventually tug this up to the northwest, thankfully pulling it away from the Hawaiian Islands as we head into early next week. But it's another close call for Hawaii. Here's the current conditions right now. Gusting higher elevations there up to 37 miles per hour. Hilo, we do have about a 10-mile-an-hour wind. Some rain certainly picking up. Strongest wind gusts, higher elevations have been hurricane force, 74 to 85 miles per hour. And as we push into tonight, that's when, again, that flood potential really starts to climb. Flood watches are in effect for the Big Island and Maui. This continues through the end of the day today. We're through the bulk of our daytime hours in Hawaii into really more so this evening. We are going to see, again, pockets of heavier rain, 2 to 3 feet, possibly in some of our higher elevations. We've got a live report, in fact, coming up this afternoon from our Robert Ray, who is live on the Big Island with our team coverage. So keep it here on Fox Weather Live. We've got plenty to cover, of course, this weekend into September, final weekend of September, going out with a bang. Look at Ocean City, New Jersey, where the nor'easter has been carving away at the beaches. And unfortunately, that risk for more tidal flooding into this evening is going to bring another host of problems. The New York metro area, Boston, seeing some slowdowns. Amtrak trains between Connecticut and Massachusetts have been canceled today. We've had hundreds of flights canceled as this rare September nor'easter bears down. More Fox weather after the break.

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1: We're back here on this Saturday edition of Fox Weather Live. I'm Jane Minar. We're continuing our coverage here all weekend long of our fall nor'easter moving up the coast, strengthening, and unfortunately it is bringing a rare and long-lasting impact for millions of people. This strengthening nor'easter bringing significant impact, especially along the coast, from flooding to wind to now power outages that have started to climb. Fox Weather Hurricane Specialist Brian Norcross joins us now. Brian, it is a long haul this weekend for so many folks, and unfortunately, this storm has already lived up to some of its expectations for our coastal communities.
2: Yeah, because all this northeast wind pushing the ocean toward the coast started way before the storm actually developed. Now the storm is developing and we're getting the winds shifting. Now for the Jersey Shore, temporarily, that's good because the winds are coming from a more northerly direction now along the shore, but also the tide is out. So the water along the ocean front is actually going down. But the problem is that so much water was piled into the back bays, into the harbors and so forth, that that water takes time to come out. And the flooding water on the land takes time to get back out. And the winds are going to shift again, and it's going to kind of hold that back in there. But here we are with the storm right now, and boy, is it wrapping up. You can see it coming around here like this, but there are still fronts out there involved with this. So this is still a kind of a technically a non-tropical storm. Doesn't make any difference. You can see where the flow is like this. And the tighter that the lines are here, these are pressure lines, the closer they are together, the stronger the storm is and the stronger the winds. So you see where they continue to compress as we go forward in time. There's where the National Weather Service is drawing the front. This is technically an occluded system, it's called, because the front is wrapping around the line between the cold and the warm air. So it's a mixing bowl of cold and warm air. But look at the winds, where the strong winds are, right along the coast here. And inland, the winds are not so strong, but there are gusts that are pretty strong. So the gusts are the things that tend to knock out the power. So we are going to get some power outages. So what's happening here, I think, is that the energy is being transferred to here, from here to more around the storm. So as the storm evolves, we're going to end up with stronger winds coming like this related to the circulation of this low pressure system. All right, so here are the winds right now. They've actually come down a little bit, but we've had gusts up in the 60, 70 mile an hour range. Here you see out at Montauk on the eastern end of Long Island, gusting to 35, but sustained only 17. So this is a situation where the gusts are a lot higher than the sustained wind. I want you to look at LaGuardia. So LaGuardia, and the high tide has just passed at LaGuardia, and they're going to get another one up near midnight tonight. But notice the wind direction here. Wind direction has a tremendous amount to do with how much flooding that you get. Here's the flow right now. Now watch at the forecast. So here we'll start the forecast this afternoon. And these are what peak gusts are expected sometime in these afternoon hours. So you see out at Montauk and out here where the wind is more or less coming off the ocean, it's going to be the highest. Okay, let's go through the night tonight, up later tonight, and you see that's going to be the peak out here as the winds are starting to curl in like this into the center of the storm. Can you see the center of the storm right down in there? Coming up closer, that's where the energy is going to be concentrated later on tonight. Still over Long Island Sound, north wind, still over the Jersey Shore, north wind. North wind is good. That pushes the water along the coast, not in the coast. All right, then go forward in time, and now we go into tomorrow morning. Now the winds are switching around, so now we're getting more in North Jersey, at least, a push inland, and we're starting to get water pushing in Long Island Sound here over toward, again, LaGuardia Airport. Remember, the high tides come at kind of midnight and noon right now. And so as we go through later in the day, we get this east wind here. It's lighter because the storm is weakening, but the center is closer to this end over here. So we still have gusty winds, and we're going to watch for the high tide tomorrow midday at LaGuardia. That may be the peak there on the western end of Long Island Sound. So the wind direction and the wind speed have to work together to create this flooding problem. As I said, right now, Jersey Shore looking good, a little below normal high tide, even though the tide is low. So the tide is higher than normal, but not above normal high tide. Battery is down to normal high tide, but look up here at Kings Point, which is right by LaGuardia, that's 3.1 feet above the normal high tide, and we're just past high tide now. Same thing at Bridgeport, a little over 2 feet, again, past high tide. So we're going to watch these tides in the various locations. It changes based on wind direction and wind speed and the general tide cycle at a specific location. In New York, it's almost opposite to the north and the south when high and low tides are, the northern end of Manhattan versus the southern end. All right, so here you see the flash flood or the flood alerts all along the coast. Obviously, everybody knows that. All right, so here's the NOLO. The good news that Jane was saying about NOLO is that the worst of it is staying offshore, but amazing winds over Maui and the Big Island, very well forecast by the National Hurricane Center. So right now, the peak winds near the center, 105 miles per hour. On the radar, we can see this rain is kind of being thrown up against the big mountain there. So we still have the threat of a foot or foot and a half of rain to come there on the Big Island and also on the eastern slopes of Maui. Look at the winds here. This is on Maui here. Some of these winds are on Maui and otherwise on the northern end of the Big Island just because of the way the mountain deflects the air that it gets funneled in certain places. So, again, forecasts have been great, even with the storm so far away. Very strong winds, some locations there on the east end of Hawaii. That's the forecast. So it'll be letting up on the east end by tomorrow as it intensifies and speeds off this way, staying well south of the island. So fringe effects across all of the Hawaiian Islands. All right, on to Polo. I did want to mention the rain because this is the significant thing on the Big Island and on Maui, both the mountain peaks there on Maui. That's still going to be a threat until this thing moves by. Okay, now on to Polo, down to a Category 4, 155 miles per hour. It set a record for being a Category 5, the longest in the eastern Pacific. You can see it degrading here because it's going through an eyewall replacement cycle, but it'll likely reorganize. But generally, a weakening trend moving forward as it turns in toward the Baja California Peninsula there. Hurricane watch is in effect. Everybody there, pay close attention to the local forecast and what you need to do to stay safe. And then inland, and they've got 35 miles per hour as it enters Texas here on Wednesday. But the main thing is not going to be the wind. It's going to be the moisture. So here's Polo here, and this is starting on Monday. Now watch as it goes. Here comes the tropical moisture into the areas that have already had this really extreme monsoon in New Mexico, and it's from Arizona over to the plains. We're going to have a real surge of moisture coming up here in the middle of the week. Jane?
1: Boy, Brian, there's no shortage of things to talk about this weekend, right? I mean, from both coasts, we're dealing with very impactful systems, and unfortunately, it seems as though that impact certainly will increase as we go into early next week, too, finally, once these things die down here in the Northeast. Right. But, Brian, thanks for all the insight and the information. We'll see you again next hour. That's our Fox Weather Hurricane Specialist, Brian Norcross. And coming up on Fox Weather Live, more on this ferocious storm. It has been just a really devastating stretch of a couple of days, certainly in and around these high tide cycles, right? Streets underwater. For many, yeah, this is something that we haven't seen in years, and it's been very challenging. Waves at least 12 feet high, pounding the shoreline, beach erosion, a big problem. More Fox Weather coming up.

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1: New video coming into us here on Fox Weather. This pup in a canoe in Ocean City, New Jersey. It's one way to get around. The roads turned to rivers, quite literally. I mean, you can't see as far as beyond. You go back a couple blocks. I'm very familiar with Ocean City, so likely crossing from beachfront, then we get past West, and then we get up to Ocean Ave. So, yeah, a good 2-3 blocks worth of water that has made it very challenging to get around. The Jersey Shore has been slammed with waves 15 and 18 feet high. And unfortunately, that has brought along with it some of the worst erosion that we've seen since beach replenishment finished up about 20 days ago. Fox News multimedia reporter Pete Cudahy joins us now from Cape May, New Jersey. Exit zero down there, Pete. What are you seeing along the beaches?
2: Hey, Jane. Well, that beach erosion is very prominent here. I mean, take a look right in front of me. This is where you would normally walk on the beach, and it's basically turned into a lake. If you go in, there's actually a dog over here making the path through the water, and it goes about 3 feet down. But again, if you take a look closer to the reeds, they're about 8 feet tall, and that's a good thing. They're basically preventing the water from making its way to the street. The water has done some damage to the fencing alongside the reeds, but again, so far, this hasn't really stopped anybody from making their way down the shore. A lot of people are really trying to take advantage of those waves. Experienced surfers have gotten out here. You can take a look behind me. Not as many as there were hours ago, but still about a dozen people out here trying to catch waves that they normally would not see in New Jersey.
3: You know, we came out last night, heard there was going to be a big swell. So we surfed, slept in the truck bed, and got some good ones this morning.
4: Yeah, they're steep and hard to make.
3: A lot of barrels, though.
4: Yeah. If you get a good one, they're really good, though.
2: And it's not just surfers. It's also families, people who live here, and visitors who are trying to see what exactly the beach looks like after this beach erosion and the strong winds have come through. Everybody just trying to get an eye on it themselves.
5: See the storm. The bay is just like roiling. The bay looks like the ocean right now.
6: Yeah.
5: And so it's really incredible. Every time this happens, people come out just to see it.
2: Now, there are some road closures in the area. Park Boulevard is closed down in Cape May. Also, a little further up north, Long Beach Island is closed. The bridge heading to Long Beach Island, so you can't get there. Another thing to worry about, there are power outages right now. Luckily, we do have some good news. There were around 900 power outages in Cape May County before. Now we're sitting around 700. So some people are getting that power restored. But again, this storm is far from over, Jane.
1: Yeah, I mean, we've got at least a good 24 more hours to go before maybe we start to see a little improvement for some of our coastal locations. But, you know, down there in Cape May, Pete, given where the storm is positioned, and even as we go into tonight, that wind shift is actually something that could be quite favorable for Cape May, especially concerning that tidal threat and also some of those bigger waves. So I'm kind of noticing you mentioned the surfers out there. I believe it. And I'm not a surfer myself, but when you have an offshore wind like you do there with the curve of the Jersey Shore, it does help things out to give you a nice swell. So hopefully those surfers will be able to pick out a couple more big waves to ride on in. Appreciate your report down there. That's Pete Cudahy, our Fox News multimedia reporter. So let's zero in on more of these impacts. Of course, scan the QR code you see right there on the right side of your screen. We have our live blog that is up and running on foxweather.com. It will give you up to the minute new information. Of course, I'll be here as well bringing you that information. But we have major coastal erosion that has been well underway. We have learned, unfortunately, that Route 72 getting onto Long Beach Island, which is a barrier island, by the way, where we had our Fox Weather Beach House, if you remember, over the summer. Well, that's closed. So you can't even get on or off the island right now. And that island is 18 miles long. And yes, folks call it home all year long. So that is a big impact. But right now we are past high tide. In fact, we are moving into low tide. And so when you look at our current water rise, you'll see a lot of our gauges are down under you know, where you would typically see that tidal rise. It reads, you know, negative 0.5 feet, negative 1.3 feet. But generally speaking, it doesn't tell the whole story. You might think, okay, great, the coastal flooding is over. It's not, because you have to remember all of that water, which is easily upwards of 2 to 3 feet of standing water in the back bays and then up around some of our streets. It takes hours and hours for that water to recede. And so that becomes a problem as we go through low tide and that water still hasn't gone out, that as we approach high tide again, it could create more issues. This is our Fox Weather Beast, by the way. We are en route to LBI just to get an idea of how things are faring for us. You can see jumping over the bridge here. And I don't know exactly, I'm going to ask the control room. I think we're approaching 72. One thing I know, that's Mallard. I can see the bright red roof. And that's how I always know, growing up as a kid, going to LBI, you knew you were about to get on. So we are approaching

We make our way into Long Beach Island. So again, you have to go over the bridge. So it's a slow drive, not a lot of folks on the road. Getting that word out of the Stafford Police Department that the road is in fact, or I should say 72, is shut down. See some emergency vehicles up along the way here. So we'll see if maybe we get turned around, because unfortunately it has been a real tough go of things. So it's just a matter of being smart and taking it slow if you live in these communities. Approaching a red light, so perhaps not. But it's wet. It's raining. Rain was never the total story, but it does complicate things. It makes it more challenging, especially when not only are you dealing with coastal flooding, but then the wind on top of that. Power outages have started to climb. In fact, our power outages in the state of New Jersey sitting just under about 30,000 right now. 28,000 customers are without power in the state of New Jersey. And when you kind of break that down county by county, there are a number of those counties that are even displaced from the coastline. So I don't want all of the focus to be along the beaches, because if you do live maybe in Warren County and you're saying, hold on, 7% of our county is without power, what's that have to do with it? Well, the fact that our trees all have leaves on them, right? And so you get some rain to move in, and then you have winds that have been consistently gusting 20 to 30 plus miles an hour, even away from the shoreline. And that brings down those tree limbs and then does put pressure on the power grid. So watching those power outages spike down in Ocean County is where we do see a number of those power outages, likely in and around spots like Stafford County, getting onto Long Beach Island, all of our barrier islands dealing with that challenge. But it is going to be another slow go of things. Strongest of those winds expected as we continue into tonight, and then eventually as we head through the end of our weekend on Sunday. Believe it or not, even as this storm comes on shore, we will see that wind field start to relax as our nor'easter weakens into Sunday night and into early Monday morning. So we've got to get through the next 24 hours, and then I do promise we will start to see some big improvements, noticeable improvements along our coasts. But as we zero in on all of our top stories here, of course, we'll keep our coverage on the nor'easter. In the tropics, Hawaii is bracing for impact. We have Nolo, a Category 2 hurricane, sitting south of the islands, and it is expected to bring more wind and certainly more rain to Hawaii, specifically the Big Island, into today. So we have 105 mile per hour winds with our Category 2 hurricane. The movement is stationary. And so with that, it's going to continue to throw up all of this moisture. Hence, then, that creates the bigger concern for that flooding rain potential, prolongs those impacts. Rounds of heavier rain expected to continue to pick up through our daylight hours in Hawaii. Remember, East Coast time, then we go back 6 hours, and that's what time it is in Hawaii. So right about, say, 6-7 o'clock in the morning right now. So we still have the whole day ahead of us with these impacts. Tropical storm warnings, tropical storm watches are up for the islands, particularly the Big Island and Maui. Improvements, in fact, I think our westward islands will see little in the way of impact outside maybe some enhanced rain and some wind, not a ton of sunshine out that way. But thankfully, good news with Nolo, it is expected to curve south of the Big Island starting today while it intensifies and moves away. So we've got our Robert Ray in Hawaii. We'll check in with him on the ground this afternoon, along with a host of our team of field correspondents and meteorologists covering our nor'easter. We'll be right back.

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1: A Fox weather alert, a powerful nor'easter howling at the coast this weekend. It's bringing major coastal flooding, damaging winds, and now power outages to parts of the Northeast. This storm expected to stall, prolonging impacts and hazards along the New Jersey and New York coastlines. The storm threatening millions of dollars in work intended to protect our beaches. Concerns also growing in New England, where strong winds blowing on shore could be a much bigger concern than the heavy rain, though a flood watch is now in effect. It also forces changes to our weekend plans, everything from flights to concerts to weddings and baseball games. We have live coverage all weekend long as this significant early fall nor'easter just crawls up the coast. Live reports today from the Jersey Shore, New York's Long Island, and coastal New England. And we'll also go live to the Big Island of Hawaii, as folks there are preparing for another close approach from a powerful hurricane. Thanks for joining us on this Saturday. I'm meteorologist Jane Minar. I'll be with you till 4 p.m. Eastern time. We'll continue our coverage into this evening. Haley Meyer starts at 4 p.m. Eastern time. And then from there, we've got Ian Oliver coming up to continue our coverage into this evening, starting at 8 p.m. But I want to get us out to Wildwood, New Jersey. You see the coast, and, well, you can see how quickly that tide has already worked up to the boardwalk. Kate May, we just had a live report there from our Fox News multimedia reporter, Pete Cudahy. But we will continue to bring you all angles of this storm. We have learned that the only access to Long Beach Island in New Jersey, the 72 Bridge, has been shut down due to significant flooding, making access impossible. Now, that report coming in about 2 hours ago. So we'll see if there's some improvements. The Fox Weather Beast, in fact, was just about there on the 72 Bridge. So unsure if we were able to make our way through, but it has been challenging for not just Long Beach Island, for the 18-mile stretch barrier island that is shut down. But unfortunately, you can see here. All right. I've got to ask the control room. Did we make it onto Long Beach Island, or is this in the back bays? Okay, so this is the neighborhoods we were not able to make our way onto Long Beach Island, onto the barrier island. But so this is tidal flooding. This is from the back bays, and you can see that kind of marshy land that is very typical of the South Jersey beaches. You see that a lot of the times once you head down to like LBI and then even farther south down to Cape May. You will see, you know, a lot of flat land that does carry on water. High tide will do that any time of the year, not just with a nor'easter off the shore. But unfortunately, because we have this compounding effect of our strengthening storm, that persistent northeasterly wind, the onshore wind, and this is now making it even more challenging. By the way, this is low tide. Yeah, normally at low tide, this water really starts to recede and back off. But you can see still covering the road here. And I think that is going to be one of the bigger challenges as we get into this evening, because by all accounts, our biggest tide, our highest peak, was felt this morning at around 7-8 o'clock this morning, where we had tidal gauges cresting at about 7, almost even 8 feet in some locations. All of that water doesn't magically disappear just because high tide has lapsed and we've gone into low tide. It will take hours and hours for that water to start to settle back out. But because we have this persistent onshore wind, that just continues to back up that water. And so you don't see it drain through the storm drains that then enter out into the ocean. Everything is held back and it keeps the water standing there. So when the next high tide comes and you see that water rise yet again, some projections expected back in major flood stage over 7 feet, that is where, again, you're going to see that compounding effect that for many keeps you staying put through the course of the day today, because you cannot drive through that water. It is salty, it is brackish, and it is going to ruin your car, if not strand you, if you're not careful. So just using caution out there. I know along the Jersey Shore, we have been through this many a times, but this one, definitely not one to test out. But let's get you out to another area that has been taking on the battering of this storm. This is a look at Long Island, where we have been seeing our fair share of strong winds. Thankfully, parts of the north end of the East End of Long Island have been faring relatively okay. I use that cautiously. But let's bring in our Fox Weather Storm Specialist Mike Seidel for more on the ground. Mike, we spoke with you last hour, and you had mentioned, you know, this actually has fared quite well in the last 24 hours, but you've changed vantage point in this. And I can tell you that ocean or that sound definitely looks a little angrier.
2: It is certainly choppy, and the winds are still gusting close to 40 miles an hour. And we can take a look at the action against these homes on North Road out here, South Hole, Greenport area on the extreme eastern end of Long Island. And look at how they're crashing up on the wall and some of the spray going up on the decks. Wow, some of those going up probably about 25, 30 feet, some of the spray. Woo! Looks like almost Old Faithful down the beach there. And you can see the wave action. 4 to 5 footers expected. Even some higher wave heights out in the middle of the sound. The ferry from Orient Point over to New London, Connecticut. And if you're heading over to Bridgeport, Connecticut, be safe. Those areas, you can't get there on the ferry today. You'll have to take the long drive because they're not running the ferry with this kind of weather. We'll see what happens tomorrow. Things are going to ease off tomorrow starting in the morning. The wind advisory goes away at 6 a.m. But still, sustained winds out here running about 25 to 30 miles an hour. A little bit of light rain. We can look at the current radar, and you'll notice none of this is particularly steady. In fact, this is the first rain we've had in about 3.5 to 4 hours where we're standing. It has avoided us, and now we're getting a few pop-up showers. And they'll be rotating in through the afternoon and evening and tonight. But I honestly believe we're not going to get any more rain than we've had already, which is just over 4 inches at Orient Point. And since midnight, we've had about 3.1 inches. So it was a very windy and wet night until about 9 a.m. this morning. And then all the heavy rain showers moved out. And there were actually some lightning bolts on the radar. I did not see any lightning or hear any thunder, but there was some lightning in those squalls coming through the area early this morning. So, Jane, it is your quintessential bad beach day. So far, so good where we're standing. No water coming onto the streets here. But we've seen that being the case back in Nassau County, closer to New York City, and especially on the South Shore, where they've got higher wave heights, by the way. You talk of Breezy Point and over to Coney Island. Some of those wave heights forecast to be over 10 feet. The buoys, by the way, south of Long Island, last check, the highest wave height I found was south of the island, south of Islip, out in the water there in the Atlantic, at 17.7 feet, so just under 18 feet. By the way, power outages have come down some more. Now around 15,000 customers in Nassau and Suffolk counties, and that's about 1.2% of the total power base. So a very small impact power-wise on Long Island at this point, and let's hope it stays that way. I think one of the reasons is we're not getting, you know, 65 to 70 mile-an-hour wind gust. You get up above 60, and that seems to be the threshold for even some minor structural damage and trees going down. You can get trees down in less wind. But with the winds peaking out on the island around 50, 52 miles an hour overnight and this morning, that has certainly lessened the impact. By the way, as far as the airports go, still looking good, pretty good, Jane, at LaGuardia, Newark, and Kennedy. Last check, no ground delay programs. There's been about 55 cancellations at the three airports and about 200 delays. So faring much better than I had anticipated yesterday, and many of us had. So we'll take it and run with it.
1: I'm right there with you. We've got Katie Nastro coming up, where we're going to check in on the travel impacts, get her opinion on whether or not we've been able to weather this storm at our major airports that have not had the track record to prove that they've been able to move through this smoothly. But I'm just mesmerized, Mike, by your backdrop. I mean, those waves slamming into the rocks. I can't imagine being in those homes, what that view must be like, if anyone's even home at all.
2: You know, I stood on the seawall in Scituate a couple of times in my career with waves hitting the seawall and going up in the air, just like you're seeing in the background here. And then the wave would come down. I'd bend over like this so the water wouldn't go down my chin, you know, down my neck. And I remember the first time the water temperature was like 39 degrees. It was in March. It was a big March Northeaster. I believe it was mid-March of 2012 or 2012. It was crazy. Waves would go way up, and it came down. It happened only within about several hours of high tide, but that's what I'd be experiencing down there. It's all private property. Otherwise, I'd be down there in it. So we're safely staying here and staying a little bit drier, but you get the sense of what it's like down there with those waves and the spray as they hit the seawall. And by the way, high tide was at just before 11 a.m. this morning. So we're almost not quite midway to low tide. It goes to show you what happens when the wind keeps trying to push the water in as it tries to go out from the sound.
1: Yeah, it's
2: next
1: remarkable.
2: Next high tide tonight at 11:17 a.m.
1: Yep. Remarkable. You know, your photographer panning in, those Adirondack chairs off behind you must be bolted down into those rocks because getting slammed by all those waves, I don't know how they haven't been lifted up yet. But can you imagine, Mike? I mean, just on a beautiful day, that must be the spot to be. We'll check back in with you again shortly. That's our Fox Weather Storm Specialist, Mike Seidel. Thank you for the report. All right, well, let's keep it up in parts of Long Island, and then more so I actually want to head up to New England. This is Jamestown, Rhode Island, Fall River, Massachusetts, where I've heard a little birdie told me that up in New England, some folks saying, hold on a second, this isn't that bad. Okay, just wait till we get into the remainder of the day today. Yes, there has been a bit of a shift as to who is going to take the brunt of this storm. We know that it's going to be the Jersey Shore and parts of Long Island. But if you're up in Massachusetts, coastal Mass, Nantucket, where more than 30 weddings have had to be moved on the island, and then also to parts of Rhode Island and Connecticut, yeah, this is still going to be an impactful storm. Here's our nor'easter. One, it's sitting about 165 miles offshore of Atlantic City. But look at this deep convection, that thunderstorm growth on the north side of that storm. That is a clear indicator that our nor'easter continues to strengthen. And those are some nasty looking storms bubbling up there. Thankfully, they are offshore. But again, as it sits 160 miles off the Jersey coast, it's going to continue to slow up. And then as we head into tomorrow, begin that curve. But what that means is that for parts of New England, the core of that storm, because it takes a turn into the coastline of New Jersey, you know, that does spare us a little bit more time. Eventually, it's going to lift up out of New England into Monday and Tuesday. That's how prolonged this impact is. But at that point in time, it's going to be a weaker system. We do still have, though, some bands of heavier rain. Check this out, a little lightning there out of Rhode Island, Providence, over to Hartford. So again, that mixes down some stronger winds. That's why we've seen some power outages climbing in Connecticut, at least at my last look, upwards of nearly 20,000 power outages. So that's nothing to turn our head at. Gusting to 41 at Boston Logan, Plymouth at 35, Nantucket gusting to 41. So that is very disruptive and challenging. It is wet, it is windy, and it does make for a very raw day to be outside. We have high wind warnings up for Gloucester, coastal Mass down through Boston proper and out along the Cape and into southern Rhode Island. Wind advisory stretched much further inland. We've had peak wind gusts again up to about 30 to 40 miles per hour, expecting maybe some stronger gusts along the coast. That pure northeasterly wind, again, is going to continue to put pressure on spots like the harbor, and that will continue to push in that water. And as we move into tomorrow, expecting some improvements. This is tomorrow morning. Look at those winds relax because we see our core turn into New Jersey. But from there, this storm then weakening, and then as it lifts up into New England as we move into Tuesday, in fact, passing by with just a little wave, not too much of an impact there in terms of wind. So for New England, yes, this is trended in a better direction for you guys, but it is still something that you want to take warning. And flood watches, by the way, are now up across parts of New England as well, where we could still squeeze out another 2 to 3 inches of rain. And still to come this hour, thousands are without power in the Northeast. We have roads that are closed because of flooding. This powerful nor'easter creating dangerous conditions throughout the weekend. Tens of millions in the path of this storm feeling the impact. As we move into today, concerts have been canceled. Dozens of flights into airports like Boston, Nantucket, Martha's Vineyard. We'll check in with Katie Nastro, our travel expert, after the break. Keep it here.

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1: Back here on Fox Weather Live as we continue our coverage of this powerful nor'easter. This man getting a little too uncomfortably close to those waves. I would highly suggest that we don't do that. But up in New England, this storm has also brought a lot of onlookers, right? Checking out the waves, the winds have been howling. The Boston metro area and coastal Massachusetts seeing some of the worst of our impacts as we get into the day today, with winds gusting near 60 miles per hour, rain, street flooding. Flood watches are now in effect for the Boston metro. Let's bring in Fox Weather correspondent Brandi Campbell. She's in Hull, Massachusetts. Brandi, how has your day been so far? I see the rain certainly has been a challenge.
2: Yeah, if you guys can tell, it's a little rough out here. We are seeing some impacts. We're feeling it. It's a very immersive experience here along the coast of Massachusetts. The winds, they are blowing very strong right here. We're taking to Nantasket Beach here in Hull, where you can see it just looks white and foamy out there. We're getting a really good gust of wind right now. The wave heights, I'm told, could be up to around 9 feet or so out there. And I can believe it. When you look at them out there, they look honestly quite scary to me, so I'm glad that we don't see anybody that's actually attempting to get out there into the water. If anything, there are people who are coming out to take a look at what we're seeing out here. Really quick, I want to do a reading on my anemometer to see what kind of wind speeds we're getting right now. So it's reading in the mid-20s. But we're getting some pretty good gusts. We've had some just recorded in the region in the 50s, even Nantucket. They've had wind gusts up into the 60s, and that's what we were expecting, somewhere between 50 and 60 mile per hour gusts in this area. So that could lead to power outages. We even have a coastal flood warning that's in effect for some of the low-lying areas. And then on top of that, coastal flooding, wind, power outages, and then rain. There we go. We could see maybe 5 to 8 inches of rain. Now, I want to try to talk to some of the folks who are out there, because, of course, I'm getting paid to stand out here in the rain and the wind, but they're not. They're coming out to check it out. I want to see if they'll talk to us really quick. Hey, guys. Well, we're live on Fox Weather. I really wanted to talk to folks who are voluntarily out here.
3: Yeah, love it.
2: We're storm chasers.
3: Oh,
2: not really. I love it. What do you think so far about what you're seeing, and where are you from as well?
3: We live in Hingham, so right next door, and we love Nantasket year round, and this is just such a fun place to see the weather.
4: Pretty cool. Yeah, right? I like this. Yeah, classic nor'easter. Awesome. Yeah.
2: Okay. So it's an exciting event for you guys. At home, how has it been for y'all? Any impacts for you personally?
3: Not yet. We have lots of groceries, and we're going to hunker down and enjoy the weather. No trees down, but the last storm, we had a tree fell in our house, so we have a little PTSD.
4: Yeah.
3: But we're good.
2: Okay. Well, satisfied with what you've seen and what you've experienced.
3: Beautiful. I love it. I love the ocean.
2: Hold on. Well, thank you. What are your names?
3: I'm Rory. This is Ollie.
4: Hi, nice to meet you.
2: Thank you, guys. Nice to meet y'all. Y'all be careful out there. Thanks. Okay, so there you have it. You know, people out here, they're used to it, and as you can tell, they like to see it and experience it. But, of course, there's the downside. If you are actually being impacted, like she said, she's had a tree to fall in her home. So along those lines, I do want to talk about some of the damage reports. We have had a couple of coastal flood reports that have come in, one actually in the Boston area, just some road flooding. But then, if anything, I've seen more reports of trees that have come down in the area. I actually saw one on my way in, driving to Hull from Boston. So that's another thing that we've seen a lot of. And then outside of that, it's just thousands of power outages between the Mid-Atlantic and the New England area. We have around 100,000 customers that are out of power. And, of course, that number goes up and down as crews try to work to restore it. But as you can imagine, that's going to be a hard feat to do when you still have winds that are kicking as they are right now. I mean, I know our camera is a little shaky right now. If you just stand in place, you know, the woman that we just spoke to, her jacket's flailing all around. If we can, I do want to show there's more people. It's not crowded. Sorry, guys. A little wild with the wind right now. But there are more folks out here. Tough conditions to work in, though. I will say that. Props to my photographer trying to stay standing in this wind right now. But again, this is day two for us. as we have really started to feel the impacts. Today, tomorrow is really the big days that we have to pay attention to here. But thankfully, we're not seeing too much of the water actually splashing over the seawall here, which that does happen from time to time. We'll have to maybe try to survey down the beach and see how it looks further down as well here in Hull. Back to you.
1: Gosh, Brandy, that wind is just insane in Massachusetts. So you showed us the video that you saw of those trees coming down. That was the other concern. I mean, I think once you're away from the coast, there might be a couple of folks saying, hold on, this isn't as bad as I thought it could be. But still, with all of those trees, and I'm already starting to see those leaves change, this is the time of year where it is a beautiful look, but the leaves are there. And so that's what makes it that much more vulnerable. Do you think that for a lot of folks who are maybe not standing where you're standing, but are a little further inland, are still kind of experiencing that?
2: Yeah, you know, I was in Boston. That's where I've stayed in the overnight hours, and it doesn't look like this. You know, they're not as close to the Atlantic, but they still did get some pretty gusty winds from time to time and some rainfall. So I don't think it, you know, for some of the folks who are further inland, it looks like there's nothing happening, but it might not mirror what we are experiencing here along the coast.
1: All right. Well, Brandy, we're going to continue to check in with you as the day goes on because, yeah, those winds are whipping right now in Hull, Massachusetts. Brandy, thank you for the report. We'll talk with you again shortly. Let's get to another area that is getting battered by this nor'easter. Katie Byrne, you're live for us in Ocean City, New Jersey, where flooding has been really challenging. I've got family that live down there and they're stuck in their home right now.
5: Jane, it's so bad here when it comes to this flooding. I was kind of stuck in a location for most of the day. We just had the chance to get in our cars and drive around because we're aware that crews are out right now on high water trucks rescuing people who are stranded in cars, stuck in flooded roads like this. We can't even get to where they're going because of how many roads. Every single street looks like this. This is all that Back Bay flooding that we were talking about. This is one of the better looking streets that we tried to get down. But here's the thing. Once these cars, which one of them is a police car, so they probably have, you know, higher vehicle-ish. Once they get to that light, all those roads are flooded too. And where we're standing, it's this road. It's over here. My photographer, Mark, if you don't mind. It's this road. It's across the street. That's starting to recede. It's every single road in parts of Ocean City right now. People can't get around. So we know at least 10 people have been rescued from their cars because they've been stuck. And we've got crews on two high water trucks. They can fit a lot of people on there at once, making rounds, essentially. They're getting these emergency calls. They're going out and helping people out. So not seeing much receding happening. The issue that we've had so far has been the northeast winds. The days of that have kind of piled up all this water into the back bays, and we haven't had enough time in between these high tides for that water to recede with such high tides. We've got another, looks like, fire truck on the other side of the road here making its way somewhere. I mean, it's a very active situation right now in Ocean City. I think as we've gone into the day, more and more people have maybe gone out because of the fact that what else is there to do? And maybe people who live on a street that looks okay don't realize that the rest of town, not looking so hot. I'm actually shocked by just how widespread the flooding is. It's got, I mean, let's see, multiple feet. You can see people driving there in the middle there where we've got a little bit of pavement that's starting to be exposed with some of that receding happening. But when you get to the sides of these roads, you're going to see this get really deep. And we've seen cars just stranded. That white car that you see by the stop sign, that was just left. There's nobody in it. It's not going anywhere. It's off right now because someone was likely driving when this water was even deeper and realized that they weren't going to get anywhere. So if you drive around, you're going to see a number of cars just left, just staying put because people got out and maybe they were rescued by one of those high water trucks. We're in touch with officials who are out doing that work right now. But what an active morning. We've got police car coming now through. I was just checking in with this gentleman as he was driving by earlier. I think it's the same guy, asking what he was up to. And he said patrolling. I was like, how do you get around driving? We've also seen people taking kayaks, and I think between a high water truck and a kayak, that's your best bet out here. Jane?
1: Yeah, no kidding. I'm just curious, are you on the north end, Katie, where you're seeing some of the worst of the flooding out that way?
5: It's all up and down the Bayside. We're right by 18th and West right now. Okay. I've been talking to a lot of folks who live in the homes nearby, and they've been telling me they haven't seen flooding like this in these communities since Sandy.
1: Yeah,
5: so
1: I've got
5: a lot of people are comparing it to that.
1: I've got family that live up on 40th. So I know the 9th Street Bridge is closed. So that there's two major thoroughfares to get over, right? The 9th Street Bridge and the 34th Street Bridge. So you're kind of right in the middle there.
5: Yeah, we spent most of our morning over by 9th Street. We were trying to get over to 34th Street. If you're familiar with the area, Jane, I know that over by 34th Street is where crews are headed right now to help someone who's stranded in that area. So, yeah, we've got from 9th Street to 18th Street to 34th Street. It's looking like a lot of Ocean City dealing with flooding that's leading to rescues at this point.
1: Yeah, I remember back covering Erin, where we had just significant flooding down there in Ocean City. I mean, it was at least up to my, over my knees down there in the Back Bay. So I can't imagine this topping that and seeing how challenging this is going to be. So, Katie, you're on it for us there in Ocean City. We're going to continue to check back in with you as the hours progress. But it's low tide right now. So the hope would be that some of this water recedes, but we're only a couple hours away from when we're going to start to see that water rise again, and we'll see how much improvement we get. So, Katie, thank you for the update there in Ocean City with that breaking news of water rescues. We'll check back in with you again soon. And then we continue our coverage here on Fox Weather this afternoon, well into this evening, live team coverage up and down the Jersey Shore, onto Long Island, into coastal New England. You can see Stone Harbor, New Jersey. Low tide earlier this morning. All those chairs floating on that deck. But in Wildwood, New Jersey, all these cameras just showing you how nasty of a weekend it is going to be. So keep it here. We'll be right back after a quick break.

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1: Back here on Fox Weather Live, I'm meteorologist Jane Menard. Thanks for being with us on our continued coverage on Fox Weather this afternoon. A powerful nor'easter hovering over the East Coast. It's bringing flooding rain, strong winds, amongst other impacts, flight delays and cancellations mounting, cruise ship lines altering their itineraries. This all while also Hurricane Nolo sets its sights on Hawaii. Two kind of competing big stories in our headlines this weekend. Catastrophic rain expected to inundate parts of the Big Island, leaving residents and travelers on high alert. Let's bring in Katie Nastro. She is an aviation and travel correspondent for Flighty. Katie, joining us in studio. Great to have you.
2: Thanks so much for having me, Jane. Always a pleasure.
1: A lot of cancellations, not just with flights, of course, concerts and weddings and, you know, weekend plans. But for a lot of travelers, this is not the scenario we want to see play out.
2: Definitely not a scenario we are always looking forward to see. But I have to admit, there are only select airports that are really feeling the pain so far. We're looking specifically at Boston, which is seeing the most cancellations, hovering just under 30%. But another asterisk to that is if you are flying in and out of Boston, really the impacts we're seeing is to those barrier islands, you know, Martha's Vineyard, as well as Cape Cod, even though that's not an island, but still it's on the coast, you know, really those areas, like we just saw the correspondent in Hull, really vulnerable to the ocean. And so we want travelers to be aware that you're likely going to see impacts if you're heading out to that region or to or from that airport and on smaller, more regional flights specifically.
1: You know, it's always interesting for the New York area airports. I do find that even just a light breeze can bring us big disruptions. And here we are staring down a strengthening nor'easter. It's already gusting 30 to 40 plus miles an hour. And right now, no delay programs, at least at my last look.
2: Yeah, we're not seeing any real major impacts to the New York area airports, which is great because, as we know, just earlier in the week, we saw a massive disruption. So we are under sort of the awareness, though, that we are only into Saturday, and it is a good sign so far that we're not seeing massive delays and cancellations quite yet for the area, but we do have Sunday to look forward to. So we still want travelers to be aware. Definitely download your airline app, have the Flighty out open just so you can get those notifications and make the changes, take advantage of those waivers. If, in fact, you're thinking, you know what, I don't even want to roll the dice tomorrow. I want to make that change. I want to leave today.
1: Yeah, I've already had the barrage of text messages. Yes. Am I going to make it?
2: Same. We're definitely on the same text chain, I think.
1: Yes. You know, I've got folks coming in from the West Coast. In fact, folks coming in internationally from Toronto, right? So with that, I mean, in situations like this, do airlines prioritize certain flight routes?
2: Yeah, you know, you definitely want to prioritize your most densely traveled paths or routes. So you're going to look at those heavy business travel routes, even though on a weekend, you know, you're going to see more leisure forward routes. But those transatlantic routes, those cross-country routes, they're going to want to get those bigger planes out and off if they can, before some of those regional flights. So really, the regional, smaller, less dense aircraft are going to be the ones that are, I don't want to say on the chopping block, but are more vulnerable, really, to the impacts of what we could see later.
1: Well, speaking of transatlantic, what about transpacific, right? We've got Hawaii bracing for Nolo. Yes. Have you seen any big disruptions out that way?
2: You know, Hilo yesterday has seen the most impacts, and rightfully so, because of the way that the storm is really entering into the Pacific. And so we want travelers to be aware that Maui and Hilo are most at risk and most vulnerable. And we also want travelers to be aware that, you know, inter-island flying, specifically on Southwest and Hawaiian, they are offering travel waivers. So again, if you can, take advantage of those, as well as check your credit card. Maybe you booked with a credit card that has trip disruption insurance built in, which is always a lifesaver in these scenarios.
1: Yeah, there's all these little tips and tricks, and you bring them to us.
2: I try to.
1: Especially when Mother Nature comes into play. So appreciate your insight, Katie Nastro. She is the travel correspondent with Flighty. Appreciate you joining us
2: today. Thanks so much.
1: All right, let's get you out to video and photos coming in from Ocean City, New Jersey. This is a pup finding a more creative way to get around in those flooded streets. This is Robin Schaefer. Hey, by the way, send us your photos and videos here to Fox Weather. We'd love to see them. Unfortunately, this is a pretty tough scenario down there in Ocean City. We know that water rescues are being done right now in OC, so we'll keep you up to speed on that situation. We've got our Katie Byrne out there in Ocean City, New Jersey. But I want to head a little further down the Garden State Parkway, get down to Exit Zero, where we've got Pete Cudahy, Fox News multimedia reporter, on the beach down in Cape May. Pete, how are the conditions for you here?
3: Hey, Jane. Well, actually, it's gotten a little bit better as the day has gone on. It was raining earlier. Still very windy. I mean, if you take a look over my shoulder, you can see some of the beach erosion that has been caused here, almost forming what looks like a lake on what normally would be the beach that you would walk down all the way to the tide. But I mean, people are taking advantage. There's a lot of big waves here, so a lot of experienced surfers are coming out to try and catch some waves. I'm here with William and Brogan. Guys, what made you come out today?
4: We checked the surf line, checked the waves, and it said it's like 4 to 6 foot. So, I mean, we had to come out. And I mean, you can see now it's not as big as it was earlier, but it's still pretty big out there.
3: Yeah, is this anything like you've seen in New Jersey? Have you ever seen waves this big?
5: Yeah, I have seen, but not in like 2 years. So this is great to have a Northeastern coming our way.
3: But for you guys, despite the weather, it is a good opportunity to kind of get out here, catch some waves, have a good time.
4: Absolutely. Yeah. Even though it is a little bit cold, you know, you still got to come out here. Stay warm.
3: Definitely. Yeah. And there's been dozens of surfers who've come out here today. More and more behind me. And aside from that, there's also people who've come out just to kind of see what the ocean looks like right now, what the damage has been to the beach. Take a listen to one of them here.
6: I wanted to see the storm. The bay is just like roiling. The bay looks like the ocean right now. Yeah. And so it's really incredible. Every time this happens, people come out just to see it.
3: And so right now there have been multiple roads that have been closed down here by Cape May. Luckily, it's not as bad as what we've seen in Ocean City, what Katie was talking about before. But the main concern right now, it is that beach erosion. It's also power going out. Right now, there are about 700 people in Cape May County out of power. Luckily, those numbers have gone down as the day has gone on. But again, we still have more than 24 hours of this storm. So we'll be keeping an eye on all of that, Shane.
1: Yeah, I think for Cape May, the further south we go, time is going to tell as we get into this evening, but especially into tomorrow as this storm starts to take that curve into the Jersey Shore, we're actually going to see those winds shift, and that could be a better story for spots like Cape May as we head into Sunday. So appreciate the report there on the beach in Cape May, and definitely enjoying at least some of this dry, quieter time, but appreciate there in Cape May. Pete Cudahy, Fox News multimedia reporter. We'll check back in. And coming up here on Fox Weather Live, more on our ferocious nor'easter hitting the eastern seaboard. Those conditions continue to deteriorate. We have streets underwater, waves at least 12 feet high, pounding the shoreline. Beach erosion is already a big concern. What will our beaches look like once this storm is passed? We've got more Fox Weather coming up. Keep it here.

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1: We're back here on Fox Weather Live, our continued coverage of our fall nor'easter, which is bringing a ferocious impact to spots like the Jersey Shore, Long Island, and yeah, even parts of coastal New England getting rocked by waves and wind. Now, we are in and around low tide right now, but still the street flooding from this morning's high tide has yet to recede. And it is causing a massive trouble in many of our coastal locations. Roads have been shut down, people stranded, not able to get around. And so being smart, remember not to drive through that salty tidal water because it does, in fact, ruin your car, but also, too, could be a dangerous situation. We do have rain on top of all of this, that rain field stretching over into eastern Pennsylvania, Philadelphia, nice little dry slot. So it's come and go throughout the day today. It's not going to be raining at all times, and at times it could be a lighter rain, which is what we're experiencing right now across parts of central Jersey. New York City is dry, but the wind makes things feel that much more raw and, yeah, cold, right? We've got power outages that have continued to climb here. We're looking at about 23,000 or so customers in New Jersey. That number has come down. So that is some good news. But still, it's a decent amount of folks that are dealing with no power at this hour. And that's largely because of our winds. We're gusting even away from the coastline up to about 30, close to 40 miles per hour, depending on where we are, maybe in the hillier terrain up in North Jersey. But New York gusting to 25, 45 in Islip, 38 out on Montauk as you head out east. And then down the Jersey Shore, we've been gusting anywhere from 20 to 40 miles per hour. This morning and early overnight, we were seeing wind gusts topping 50 up to 70 miles per hour. So it looks like a little brief pause, but we are by no means out of the woods yet. We are going to continue to climb this afternoon into the evening next to our next high tide, which is expected to arrive around 8 o'clock tonight from Atlantic City down through Ocean City, New Jersey, the Ocean City Inlet. I mean, we just saw a peak water rise. I was just looking at our gauges there on the other side of the 9th Street Bridge. That was upwards of about 5.5, nearly 6 feet. But remember, the compounding effect of all of this water pushing in, it's just continued to keep that water level rising. And it has been a sight to see down there in a lot of these areas. So expecting that next high tide again to be quite challenging as we go into tonight. More rounds of rain expected. And then overnight into tomorrow, we start to see our nor'easter cut into the coast. Here's 10 a.m. Another batch of heavier rain expected. And then we see this come ashore as we go into tomorrow evening. And with that, unfortunately, it has been a weekend of cancellations and plan B. And unfortunately for this couple in New Jersey, we've got a wedding that is taking shape in Belmar. The storm impacting the big day, set to say I do on Sunday at 3 p.m., just as these coastal conditions remain a big concern. Let's talk to them now about how they're preparing for the big day. Joining us are soon-to-be newlyweds Casey Goreb and Julian DiPolito. Guys, great to have you on. Thank you for spending some time with me. Now you're within about 24 hours of getting married.
2: Yeah, we're excited.
1: Casey, I can't imagine. I mean, as a fellow bride, how are you feeling right now? I mean, this is obviously not how you've pictured during your planning process over the last several months.
2: You know, it's definitely not how we pictured it, and a lot of plan Bs. Last night, we had a shower curtain to try and, you know, hold my dress up. We were testing that out. We're bringing beach umbrellas. It's going to be a great story. It's definitely
1: absolutely
2: not the plan, but it'll be a great story.
1: One to remember, and I think, you know, that cliche rain on your wedding day, but I saw an even better saying that a wet knot, like a sailor's knot, is harder to untie. So certainly speaks to what's hopefully to come with your marriage and the life ahead that you guys are building. But, you know, for Belmar, I'm a Jersey girl. So Belmar, beautiful location, right on the Jersey Shore. Can you tell us, have you settled into plan B? What does that look like for your venue?
3: So luckily our venue is pretty good with this stuff. So they already had an indoor area for us and they're raised pretty high. My biggest real concern is just people getting there. But I feel like once it's all going, it's going to be good.
1: Mm-hmm. Yeah, absolutely. So, Julie and Casey, you guys have been together for 5.5 years. Casey, your brother Ryan Gorab, part of our Fox Weather family. How are your family and guests feeling going into this weekend?
2: Honestly, they've been so supportive and so loving and just so happy regardless of the weather, which is all I can ask for, you know? They're the best.
1: Absolutely.
3: Yeah, honestly, some of them are even like, yeah, the storm. So it's pretty.
2: Like Ryan.
1: Yes. Hyping it up in some way, saying this is going to be amazing. And you certainly will make the most of it, right? I mean, it is just such a wonderful day. And I'm sure by the time 3 p.m. gets here tomorrow, Mother Nature is going to be the last thing that you guys are thinking about. As you go into the next 24 hours, kind of gearing up, do you guys have rehearsal dinner plans tonight?
2: Yeah, and it's going to be right near the water, so we'll get a front row seat.
1: In terms of preps for tomorrow, I know, of course, some concern with guests getting there. For where your venue is, are you guys tucked away, though, from that coastal flood concern? Because that's mostly, you know, once you get a little closer to the shoreline. Or is that something that maybe you'll have to watch for going into tomorrow?
2: Luckily, I think we're in good shape for that. It's not on the beach. It's not right next to it. So I think we're in good shape, luckily. We're really grateful for that.
1: All right. That's certainly some good news. But, you know, appreciate you guys spending some time with us. Certainly a big weekend and one that will be remembered and talked about for all of these years to come. And so we really appreciate you coming on to Fox Weather and sharing your story with us and wishing you guys just a lifetime of happiness and hopefully some more sunshine as you plan ahead for all of these big moments that are still to come.
3: Thank you so much.
1: All right, that's Casey Gorab and Julian DiPolito getting married tomorrow at 3 p.m. Thank you so much for joining us. Wishing you all the best. And please, hey, we want to see those pictures, those beautiful pictures. So we want to hear how everything's turned out.
2: We'll do. We gotcha.
1: All right, have a great one. All right, another big story for us is Hawaii. Right now, this is, look at blue sky and sunshine. You're thinking, why is this a big story? Well, the Westward Islands are doing just okay. Good morning, Honolulu. Yes, we are at the start of the day, Hawaii time. But on the Big Island, it's a totally different story. We are dealing with the impacts of Nolo. This is a Category 2 hurricane sitting just several hundred miles south of the Big Island. And we are going to see impact throughout the day of flooding rains and certainly some strong winds. We have tropical alerts up on the board for the Big Island, for Maui. We have tropical storm warnings and even hurricane watches in effect on the Big Island. Higher elevations, of course, our elevation here on volcanic mountains go upwards of 13, almost 14,000 feet. So that is going to carry with it some very strong winds. But then once we get down closer to the coastline, maybe those winds not gusting as powerfully, but still will be quite dangerous and disruptive. Tropical storm watches with some of those rain bands that I think will carry over to Maui and bring along with it again that wind field. Some good news with Nolo. We've been watching this all week long, but the good news here and that trend that has continued in the forecast is for Nolo to turn to the west, kind of swipe well south, almost curve away from the islands as we go through this weekend, all while strengthening into a major Category 3 hurricane, and then from there begins to lift back up to the north. It's getting pulled by this upper level low that's sitting west of the Hawaiian Islands. So that is, in a way, helping to spare us from even more of a direct impact here. But nonetheless, that rain

above 10,000 feet. But even closer to the coast, we are still seeing some wind gusts topping 40, 50 miles an hour. Flood watches are up through the end of the day today. The bulk of this is going to come in the next 24 hours. NOLO is sitting stationary right now, but is going to begin to bring that more southwesterly push. So as it actually pulls away from the islands, we will start to see some improvements as we get into Sunday. But still, that moisture field is going to rake up on the windward side of the islands. And still to come, we could see at least a foot of rain, and that is going to lead to the possibility of catastrophic flooding and certainly some mudslides. This is a vulnerable area, and it wasn't just a little over 2 months ago that we saw the impacts from Lala on the Big Island. So it seems as though the rain forecast has come down a touch, but nonetheless, still making sure that we are on alert. We've got our Fox Weather's Robert Ray, who's on the Big Island. We'll check in with him if those impacts start to pick up through the day. And we'll close out the hour here with a look at a New York City right outside of our Fox Weather studios. Some rain come and go throughout our day today, but we are expecting to see, well, probably more pockets of rain and gusty winds continue. Depending on if you catch it right, you might be able to use an umbrella. But largely speaking, I'd probably ditch that and use just a jacket with a hood. Here's a look at our nor'easter, real color satellite. So this is essentially, we look down from space, almost like a top-down view if we were looking at it with our real eyes, with our own eyes, right? All of that color filtered in, and it's quite an impressive look. Zeroing in on our satellite closer to the storm, what's really got my attention this hour has been that deep thunderstorm development on the north side of our nor'easter as it begins to lift north. It is continuing to throw wind and waves on the Jersey Shore. This is a look at our Fox Weather Beast, which is trying to get onto Long Beach Island. At my last look on the location, by the way, we've gotten word about almost three hours ago now, that Route 72, which is the bridge to get over onto LBI, has been shut down. That was according to the Stafford Police Department because of flooding. And I know our Fox Weather Beast got right up to about that point and then had to turn into some of our side streets in the Back Bay in and around Manahawkin. So this is what we're looking at right now. You can see kind of the leftover. Some of that water is receding as we've moved into low tide, but still, there's a decent amount of water that hangs around these streets, making things impassable. And as we climb towards this evening, that high tide cycle is going to prove challenging yet again. So make sure that you are on alert. We've got you covered. Check out this new video, too. It's been coming into Fox Weather. Keep sending us your videos and photos. These are people canoeing in the streets in Queens, New York City. Yeah, what a way to get around. This is due to coastal and tidal flooding that has happened here in Queens. And unfortunately, we are going to see more concerns just like this. We're glad to have you joining us on Fox Weather Live. Our coverage continues all day into tonight.

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1: It's a Fox Weather alert. A powerful nor'easter howling at the coast this weekend. It's bringing major coastal flooding, damaging winds, and now power outages to parts of the Northeast. This storm expected to stall, prolonging impacts and hazards along the Jersey and New York coastlines. The storm threatening millions of dollars in work intended to protect our beaches. Concerns also growing in New England, where strong winds blowing on shore could be an even bigger concern than some of the heavy rain. It's also forcing changes to weekend plans, everything from flights to concerts to weddings and baseball games. We have live coverage all weekend long as this significant early fall nor'easter crawls up the coast. Live reports today from the Jersey Shore, New York's Long Island, and coastal New England. We'll also go live to the Big Island of Hawaii as folks prepare for another close approach from a powerful hurricane. Thanks for joining us on this Saturday. I'm meteorologist Jane Minar. I'll be with you until 4 p.m. Eastern time. We have Haley Meyer coming up to continue that coverage into this afternoon and evening. And Ian Oliver will be starting our coverage at 8 o'clock tonight. So we are with you through this nor'easter. We'll bring you out to Long Beach, New York, where the waves have been churned up. We have been noticeably colder out there, right? It is wet, it is raw, it is windy. And right now, those impacts on the east end of Long Island are challenging. Let's bring in Fox Weather Storm Specialist Mike Seidel on the ground in Greenport, New York. Mike, you're on the North Fork of Long Island. Those winds and waves behind you are wild. How's it feel?
2: Well, it is windy out here. You can hear my hood flapping in the wind. Let's show you what you want to see. Not me, of course. You want to see the waves and the surf and the overwash and all the splash. Keep in mind, high tide was around 4 hours ago, 3.5 hours ago. So we're closer to low tide than high tide. The water is trying to go out, but it can't because the wind is blowing from the Atlantic into the Sound, the Long Island Sound, where there is a gale warning in the ferry from Orient Point to New London. If you want to take the shortcut over to, say, Bridgeport, just be safe. You can't do that today because of the cancellation. It's just way, way too dangerous. We'll find out. I'll check later on, see what they're planning to do tomorrow. No doubt tomorrow the wind is going to back off and the wave action will back off. And the, by the way, the wind advisory wraps up at, oh, I'm going to lose my hat. I'm just going to take my hat off. Otherwise, it's going to end up, I don't know, somewhere in Connecticut. The wind advisory goes until 6 a.m. in the morning. The warning, the coastal flood warning, until 6 p.m. tomorrow evening. So we've got the high tide cycle tonight around midnight and then noon tomorrow, and that'll be it. And we certainly are not getting it as hard as they are on the Jersey Shore, and they've got a long way to go. Out here, we've had scattered showers over the past couple of hours, but basically very little rain since about 9:30 this morning. Orient Point now is up to about 4.1 inches of rain. So since midnight, by the way. So just over 4 inches of rain since midnight. Most of that, again, fell last night late and overnight, and lots of wind, gust to around 50 miles an hour. So, Jane, quite a windy nor'easter day out here, but certainly nothing life-threatening at this point as long as you stay away from the water. And by the way, power outages down to about 12,000 between Nassau and Suffolk County. That's about 1%, a little over 1% of the power customers. And believe it or not, the county that has the most power outages in New York State, just over 11,000, is Ulster County. If you're not familiar with Ulster County, it's up in the beautiful Poconos, where I used to spend some of my summers. So inland, they've got over 11,000 customers in Ulster County. And I assume that's from the wind. It is windy there, not quite as windy as here, but more trees and power lines, I guess, have come down in Ulster County, north of Monticello.
1: Yeah, Jane? Mike, I think that's a lot of what we are seeing. You know, even in the state of New Jersey, our top county with power outages is Warren County, which is away from the coast. And I think for a lot of people who yes. are dealing with this storm through the weekend, if you don't live along the immediate shore, it's kind of the messaging that's been hopefully not lost in translation, but it is kind of a crappy weekend, unfortunately. It's maybe not as visual as what you're seeing along the coast, but it is still wet and windy and certainly colder. What does it feel like out there, Mike? I mean, that raw feeling with those temperatures.
2: And the temperatures are in the upper 50s to around 60. You know, you get acclimated. This is the coldest weather I've been in since probably March or April. But it's really not that bad. I've got two layers on and then two raincoats because I was very careful about not getting wet down to the bone, because when you get wet down to the bone, it's not fun to be standing out here. Fortunately, I haven't gotten wet at all hardly, but I'm plenty warm. I feel a little bit of a chill on the face, but you know what? Considering what I'll be standing in a few months, this is a spring. This is a fall day here in Long Island. But, boy, it is. That wind's coming right off the Atlantic, right down the Sound, and right into the home. The pictures just tell you the story of the wind and the waves. 4, 5, 6 footers with that gale warning. And over on the East Coast, I should say the South Shore, the Atlantic side, the waves are even larger, running 10 to 12 feet. By the way, I did check the buoy south of Long Island. They call it the Islip buoy, south of Islip. And its wave heights dropped now from 18 down to just under 15 feet. So the wave heights there have dropped about 3 feet since this morning. That's a good sign, as the storm still has a relatively low pressure. Nothing like the nor'easter we went through last February here, which was worse based on the locals. That was a snowstorm and not just rain.
1: Well, also, too, you have to consider the placement of that nor'easter compared to where we are now. This one tucked a little closer to the coast. But nonetheless, you know, Mike, you might be onto something as we continue into this winter season. I mean, we can only see so far into the future. But given El Nino and our growing trend of perhaps seeing more of these coastal lows in the months ahead, I have a feeling we're going to be watching this area again closely. Maybe with a little more snow next time. But no snow this time, just windy, wet, and big waves. No. Mike Seidel, Fox Weather Storm Specialist in Greenport, New York, thanks for checking in with us. We'll talk with you again soon. All right, we get you out to Wildwood, New Jersey, Cape May, kind of a tour of how our Jersey Shore beaches are doing. In fact, some improvements down in Cape May. You can see the waves, they're not as large and angry. Now, Ocean City, New Jersey, too, still very choppy, and you can see the waves kind of pushing ashore. A couple folks out there on those beaches. We've seen a lot of beach erosion, unfortunately, and that is the last thing that we wanted to see, because I know in spots on the Jersey Shore in Ocean City, New Jersey, we just finished up a multi-million dollar beach replenishment project about 20 days ago. So here we are with this nor'easter kind of testing that and carrying away, hopefully not, hundreds of thousands of dollars worth of fresh sand. But the thing is, Mother Nature does things to us where sometimes it can take away the sand with storms like this, but then it can put it right back. So that's something, you know, that we'll see if that plays out, how in the, I think, the aftermath as we kind of assess things in the days ahead. But nonetheless, our real color satellite, so our kind of top down view from space, as if we were looking at it with our own eyes on a clear day, you would actually be able to see on this satellite the change in the color of our trees, which by late September, we're starting to see some of that. But one of the bigger problems with this nor'easter is that it is early season. And so because of that, a lot of our trees do have leaves on them. Many of those leaves have not started to change color. And when you have these winds that have been so persistent, they're more vulnerable to limbs coming down. And then that's what then carries with it those power lines and increases those power outages. Zeroing in on visible satellite as we take a look at the core of our nor'easter, which is still strengthening. Dylan, do we know how low our millibars are? Let's get a quick read on that. But you can see this deep thunderstorm development on the north end, 980. 988. Okay, so we're sub 990 right now, 988. And it's definitely showing signs of at least some further strengthening with that deep thunderstorm development on the north side. It's sitting about 165 miles off the coast of Atlantic City, New Jersey. It's going to continue a pull up to the north, and then eventually our steering pattern with that high pressure, which is still lingering up across the northern tier of New England, is going to push this into the Jersey coastline by tomorrow. And then from there, it's actually quite remarkable seeing how powerful this storm is just weaken and open up. That wind field starting to collapse by the time we close out our weekend and head into Monday. But the storm still lingers and brings along with it impacts into the start of the week. But zeroing in on the here and now, we do have bands of rain that are lifting up into New England. The wind is whipping. On Nantucket, we've had a top wind gust of 62 miles per hour there. And we are going to continue to see, especially in these bands of heavier rain, those stronger wind gusts get mixed down. A little bit of lightning strike up there, too, from Providence to Hartford. Another band now lifting up onto Nantucket, Martha's Vineyard, and then up into coastal Rhode Island. So there's been a flood watch that has been issued for parts of coastal Massachusetts, Rhode Island, even parts of Connecticut. So rain still is going to be a tough story for us, even if you live away from the coastline. But some reports coming in the last couple of hours in Boston, UMass, some water due to coastal flooding inundating some roads there. Westbrook on the south-facing shores, obviously, of Connecticut, water crossing the roads there, approaching structures. So this is still going to be a long haul, a stretch into tonight as we move ahead to see how these conditions continue to fare. So this is a look at our current wind speeds up in New England. Boston, 38 mile per hour wind gust, 43 right now in Nantucket. But you can see that northeasterly wind is what's going to continue to put all that pressure on the coast, push those waves in. And as we continue through high tide, that's what really increases that risk for flooding. A little further down the south, as we look into the Jersey Shore, New York gusting to 25 right now, 23 in Farmingdale, which is about Belmar, Monmouth County beaches. Down into Toms River, Ocean County, Atlantic City, gusting to about 23. Now, this is going to be interesting through the day today, and that's on the approach of our nor'easter. Is notice our wind shift is out of the due north here. That does help us out, and we have started to see at least some of that play out over the last few hours. That northerly wind helps with the pressure of those waters, and obviously the waves too are not going to build as high onto the beaches because of that slight shift. But as we move ahead into tonight, unfortunately, and especially into tomorrow, I do think that especially on our northern Jersey beaches, that wind shift onshore is going to come back. And that's where we are going to see, again, a bigger pressure into our high tide times. But power outages have continued to climb in some areas. Others improve. In spots like New Jersey, we're now down to about 21,000. We were up almost near 30,000, in fact, over 30,000 customers just a few hours ago. So seeing some of the power get back on is a good sign. New York sitting about 28,000 customers, Pennsylvania at 14,000. You think Pennsylvania, that's so far removed from the coast. Well, again, it's because of the winds. And even if you're not seeing the 40 plus mile an hour wind gusts along the coast, a 20 to 30 mile per hour gust is still enough to bring down some of those trees, especially when you factor in some rain. So here's a look as we head into this evening. Again, that northerly wind continues for the Jersey Shore. And then eventually we'll get a little bit more rain to move in overnight. It's through tomorrow that our storm starts to take that turn onto the coast. Big batch of rain expected by tomorrow mid-morning. And then we'll see this come ashore as we head through the afternoon. But remarkably, start to open up and weaken rather quickly. And so that wind field starts to collapse as we head through the end of the day on Sunday. You have an offshore wind wrapping on the south side of our low pressure, but then that direct onshore wind funneling even down into the sound is where, again, we're going to have to watch Sunday evening's high tide, where we could see some further implications of some concerns going into Sunday night. So into Monday, on into Tuesday, our nor'easter finally starts to lift out of here, but it unwinds and weakens. And I do think that by Monday, we have a noticeable shift in that forecast outside. Well, still to come this hour, thousands without power in the Northeast while roads are flooding in some coastal areas in New Jersey. A powerful nor'easter creating dangerous conditions throughout the weekend. Tens of millions of people in the path of this storm. Dangerous flooding expected to continue, especially in spots like New Jersey and New York, where concerts have been canceled, along with dozens of flights going into airports in Boston, Nantucket, and Martha's Vineyard. We got more Fox Weather Live in just a moment.

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1: We're back here on Fox Weather Live. We continue to cover this powerful nor'easter lashing the East Coast. You can scan the QR code you see right there on the screen on the right side. We have our Fox Weather Live blog giving you all of the latest information up to the minute and everything that's coming in from the Jersey Shore to Long Island to New England and even down into spots like the Outer Banks, where we are seeing some improvements down that way. But the last couple of days, we've seen big impacts from coastal flooding, erosion, and, well, now we continue to see that focus, especially up across the northern Jersey beaches, up into parts of New England. This is our Real Color satellite, our nor'easter, just spinning off the coast. It sits about 100 miles or so, 150 miles off the coast of New Jersey, and it's going to continue to lift slowly to the north as we head into tonight. By tomorrow, it's when it's going to make that anticipated turn into the Jersey Shore. Now, there is some good news at that point in time, expecting this low pressure, our nor'easter, to start to unwind and weaken by then. It almost runs out of steam as it makes it to the Jersey Shore, which is definitely good, but still it doesn't mean all good for everybody. The angle in which that comes in means as we head into another high tide cycle for Sunday evening, we are going to see that pressure, that compounding effect, give us some big impacts yet again. Here's a look, a closer look at the core of our nor'easter. This deep thunderstorm development has really caught my attention. You can almost see the band of thunderstorms that's developed with some of those stronger thunderstorms on the north end that is going to continue to give us perhaps a strengthening storm. Pressure right now has been about 988 millibars, so we are sub 990. We'll see how much stronger this will get, but nonetheless, it is still already bringing with it winds that have been gusting over 40 and 50 miles an hour. Top wind gusts that I saw in the last hour or so out on Nantucket was up in the 60 mile per hour range. So power outages a concern, of course, all of this wave energy leading to that beach erosion and rain that is going to continue to soak our weekend plans. Up in New England, rounds of heavier rain now lifting up out of Nantucket over to Martha's Vineyard and then starting to work their way into Rhode Island, coastal Massachusetts. Let's get up to Boston. The Boston metro area, coastal Mass, seeing some pretty gnarly impacts from the wind, also too, the rain that has slowed things down for us. Let's bring in Fox Weather correspondent Brandi Campbell. She's in Hull, Massachusetts. Brandi, last time I talked to you, that wind was ferocious, and I don't think it's changed much given your shot.
2: You know, it really hasn't. We moved down the beach just a little bit to get a different look at what's happening. And as you can tell, the wind is still whipping. It's going up and down, though, in terms of how strong it is. I feel like it's just hitting us in punches right now. But where we're standing, you can see the sea foam has just been flying over this walkway right here. And I'll be honest, it's kind of gross. It's just flying in the wind, covering some of the cars. It's all in the street. It's almost like snow in the air, but it's really just sea foam in this portion of beach here along Nantasket Beach. But it's not stopping everybody. Hey, guys, can we talk to y'all real quick? We're on Fox Weather right now talking about the conditions. Where do you live?
3: Weymouth.
2: Okay, how far is that from here?
3: Oh, about 20 minutes.
2: 20 minutes, okay. What are you thinking about the conditions we're seeing?
3: I think this is awesome. I love it. I feel bad for people that live along here because I don't want them getting flooded or anybody going in the water, but beautiful. I love storms.
2: You know, we're hearing that a lot from the folks that actually live out here.
3: Yeah,
2: you guys enjoy this.
3: Love it. Yep.
2: How would you describe the conditions in your own perspective?
3: Seen a lot worse. I don't know. It's not that cold. It's windy. It's wet.
2: Yeah.
3: It's pretty. Beautiful.
2: Okay. Yeah. Lots of sea foam. It looks like it's snowing behind you right now.
3: It does. It's crazy. Yeah. I have seen it. The sea foam covering half the parking lot. Okay. So this is nothing.
2: Wow. Well, thank you for sharing that perspective. What's your name?
3: Laura.
2: Laura. Okay, thank you so much.
3: Thank
2: I appreciate you for stopping.
3: Hope to see you over.
2: Oh, thank you. All right, so there you have it. You know, if you talk to a New Englander, that's kind of the answer that you get, that they're enjoying this. They like to come and check out the impacts from these nor'easters. So, and for her, she said, you know, this is kind of nothing, but this is an early one. Usually they don't come in the month of September, but here we are. The storm, the center of it, is just around 270 miles away from us. So to say that we're still feeling strong winds in the 40s at time, is pretty impressive. We also have a coastal flood warning for some of the low-lying areas that could see a foot or two of water above normally dry ground. We also have a high wind warning. We've had some places get gusts in the 50s, even the 60s over in Nantucket. On top of that, we do see some of the more impactful things hitting people at home in terms of power outages between the Mid-Atlantic and the New England area. We have around 100,000 customers who currently do not have electricity. That number has been going up since really yesterday evening, and it will unlikely, or likely I should say, be an issue going into tomorrow, as we're still going to be feeling impacts from this storm. But again, here taking a look at the ocean conditions, you can see it is just white-capped. It looks foamy out there as those waves are just crashing and crashing. And this is as we are coming out of high tide. It was in the 11 a.m. hour Eastern time. And so now we're not seeing the waves hit against the seawall as much, but it's still reaching it as the tide starts to recede a little bit for us. It's going to be the next few high tide cycles that local leaders here, emergency management, said that they are going to be concerned about, and the impacts that it could have for folks here on this peninsula and this area in general. So far, I do want to report, when it comes to damage reports, not a ton of flooding reports as of yet. If anything, it's been mostly trees that have come down in the area, and I've seen one on my drive-in as well. Back to you.
1: Yeah, and that's a lot of the reason why we've had so many power outages. Some of our top counties with power outages across the region have been displaced from the coast. And so for a lot of folks who are maybe not seeing your visual, but maybe getting just a raw, wet, and windy day, it has proven challenging even away from our beaches. But Brandy, you know, nor'easters, this conversation, I remember, really started early in the week thinking, well, hold on a second, are we going to get snow out of this? No, but your shot almost proves Mother Nature wants to make it look that way with all that sea foam.
2: It does. It looks a little wild out here. But you know what? They seem to be enjoying it. So, hey,
1: I certainly
2: we'll call
1: agree.
2: It the early nor'easter snow. Not snow, but snow.
1: The not snow, but sea foam that Mother Nature has also started.
2: Right.
1: But I'm curious to see how your shot progresses as we get closer to our next high tide cycle. So, Brandy, thanks for checking in with us. We've got a long day still ahead, so try to stay dry out there as best you can. We'll check in with you again soon.
2: Will do.
1: All right, another big story for us outside of our nor'easter, of course, is Hawaii in the headlines this weekend for another very close call with a hurricane. We have Nolo sitting a couple hundred miles south of the Big Island, is going to continue to bring in rain and wind through the course of the day today. Right now, Nolo is finally beginning the turn west. So we've been waiting for this. This morning, it was recorded as stationary. Yeah, no movement after much of the day yesterday progressing up to the north. But now we have seen that anticipated tug to the west as upper level low is going to build in west of the islands. High pressure to the north is going to curve Nolo away from Hawaii. But nonetheless, still, you can see bands lifting up towards the Big Island. It's a Category 2 hurricane with 100 mile per hour winds. We're expecting to see further strengthening with Nolo as it pulls away from Hawaii into Sunday and Monday. But through the course of today, it's a close call. Tropical storm warnings are up for the Big Island, a watch over to Maui. Higher elevations, we have a hurricane watch, and that's because some of those bands are going to work up over the Big Island. And yeah, once we get up above, say, 10,000 feet, we could easily see wind gusts peaking hurricane force, right? Upwards of 80, 90 plus miles an hour. Expecting Nolo to continue to strengthen as it turns west and slides well south of the Hawaiian Islands into Monday, reaching major hurricane status. And then from there, this upper level low, which is sitting west of the Hawaiian Islands, is going to tug NOLO back up to the northwest, at that point in time beginning to weaken as we head into the middle of this upcoming week, but pulling safely far enough away from islands like Kauai and Oahu, which Kauai, of course, we know is still in that recovery phase after Lowell's impact just a couple weeks ago. But expecting rain to pick up throughout the day today on the Big Island, the risk of nearly a foot or more into tomorrow. We've got our Fox Weather's Robert Ray on the Big Island. He'll be bringing us those live shots as we continue our coverage here on Fox Weather. And straight ahead here on Fox Weather Live, we bring it back to the Northeast, where rain, flooding, and damaging winds along the coast are making for quite a challenging weekend. New York, Boston, also seeing impacts at the airports. Amtrak service between Connecticut and Massachusetts has been canceled today. Hundreds of flights also feeling the impact from this early season rare September nor'easter as it bears down on the region. We've got full team coverage coming up on Fox Weather. Keep it here.

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1: Back here on Fox Weather Live, I'm Jane Minar, been with you through the afternoon. We continue our coverage this weekend of our fall nor'easter moving up the coast. It's the first weekend of fall, final weekend of September, and boy, are we going out with a bang, right? We've had plenty of impact already this week from wind and waves, but now that coastal flooding threat continues to grow. This is a look from our Fox Weather Beast in Manahawkin, New Jersey, which is just over the bay, the Manahawkin Bay, from LBI, Long Beach Island, one of the barrier islands here on the Jersey Shore, which, as of our latest report, you cannot get onto LBI. Route 72, the bridge, is blocked off because of significant flooding. And you can see that flooding in this live camera out of the Fox Weather Beast as it looks like as this car in front of us goes into those waters. Not terribly deep from where we're sitting, but you can see the wake of that water as it goes into this business. And so that is the challenge, right? Especially, I mean, I've seen this so many times before covering coastal flooding. You do get folks who try to get out into that water, think, okay, it's not that deep, but it can be deceiving. And we've already seen through the course of this morning water that's been sitting over 3 feet deep in some of these back bays along the roads, completely shutting down access, not just to LBI, which is an 18-mile barrier island, which, by the way, is fully inhabited all year long. There are, you know, lots of folks that live there. It's not just a summer getaway. And so this has been very challenging for folks to navigate. And we've got breaking news that's been we've been following out of Ocean City, New Jersey. So as you continue down the Garden State Parkway, we've got Katie Byrne standing in that floodwater. Katie, you were telling us that there were water rescues ongoing in Ocean City, New Jersey, folks that were stranded in these waters.
2: Yeah, people are getting stuck in their cars because, like, to your point, Jane, they maybe thought that the water wasn't as deep, and then they get a little bit further and realize they're not going to make it through. So we actually, there's a car right over there that you can tell has been stranded. Not sure if there was someone in there who was saved, but we know from crews that 10 people at least were saved from cars. They were calling in, getting tons of calls like that coming in. So they have two high water trucks that have been making the rounds, going in and out. That number has likely gone up since I last spoke with them. We've been making our way a few blocks down from where we saw you last, Jane. We went to 18th. Now we've made it to 25th. Every single street in between here and even past 18th, past 25th in that direction, everything is flooded. I was talking to a resident here. You can tell this road's closed. She was telling me that since 2 hours before high tide this morning, so around 6 o'clock in the morning, this started. And then we saw this actually get worse. It has receded a little bit since high tide, but not by much. And that's the concern because we still have another high tide to get through later on tonight. People are really worried about this because not much receding is happening. This woman who lives here at this house was just telling me she raised her house this past winter. She was counting her lucky stars because of the situation we're in, but she does say that her garage is taking on water, and not every house here is raised. In fact, look next door. You can see that one is not on pilings or anything like that. The rest of them appear to be. Obviously, after Sandy, we had some regulation changes, but it takes a lot of time for the permitting and all of that stuff to happen, and even just to find a contractor who will do it. We do have some cars trying to get in and around these neighborhoods right now, which the residents are frustrated because they feel that water is creating a wake that's then shoving back into their homes on either side of the road. But look in every direction here. This direction, flooded. Over here, flooded. This street, also flooded. And then even on the opposite direction. So multiple blocks in multiple directions for dozens and dozens of streets are underwater and have been since really the early hours of this morning. This scene not just playing out here in Ocean City, but also in neighboring towns to us and even North Jersey Shore towns, just really up and down the coast. We're seeing this major coastal flood threat play out as predicted, essentially, in places like Manasquan. There's been a voluntary evacuation. We also are seeing limited access now to some of these barrier islands. We have Long Beach Island cut off completely because the road connection there between the islands and the mainland has been shut down. That's been a situation that's been underway for a few hours now in Wildwood since early this morning. A bridge heading into there has been closed. Here in Ocean City, we have at least one bridge in and out of here also closed. So really a challenge getting in and out. Very limited access to some of these barrier islands. We've been talking to folks about how when you are on the island, I mean, really the only way you can get around in some situations for people who live in houses like this that are surrounded by water is by kayak or maybe a bike?
1: Yeah, it's incredibly challenging. I've covered coastal flooding down in Ocean City before. And, you know, I think what's going to be the tell is how long does this take to recede? Because it does take hours. It's not just, oh, we arrived at low tide and then suddenly that water evaporates and it's gone, right? And I think there is that very real concern that as we get closer to this evening, high tide, Katie, what is it, around like 8 o'clock for you down there in Ocean City? So seeing...
2: It's in the 8 o'clock hour again tonight, yes.
1: Yeah, so seeing how we can do for the next couple of hours. We've got about 6 hours, essentially, to see how much progress can be made. But I've got family that live up in the 40s on Ocean City, and they were saying, you know, of all the years that they've been down in Ocean City, this is by far the worst they've experienced, even worse than last year, which, remember, a lot of the benchmark was Hurricane Erin, which brought a 6-foot major tide. So, you know, this has been, I think, a way of life for a lot of folks down the Jersey Shore, but every once in a while you get these storms and it really reminds them, oh wait, okay, this is a challenge that I have to navigate, and whatever plans I had for the day today, they might have to be put on hold.
2: Yeah, absolutely. I mean, I think the folks who live in homes like this that are surrounded by water are pretty much hunkering down, not going anywhere because of the conditions we're dealing with. Then the folks that you see that are on the roads, I'm wondering if they live in other parts of Ocean City where they can get out, but then they're running into some situations like this. I think regardless, you know, officials don't want people really on the roads while they're still trying to navigate all of this flooding. They're literally still sending high water trucks out to help people who are getting stuck. So the best advice is to stay away from it because you just don't know how deep that water can get. I mean, this road is completely closed, and you can tell even after you get past this block, the next one is flooded. I think people think, oh, this stretch is okay, but then you get a little bit further down and you'll run into something else.
1: Yeah, it is. And Katie, I wanted to talk to you a little bit too. You're on the Bayside, but you've spent much of the last few days on the beach. And that erosion has been a big conversation because Ocean City, they just finished up a beach erosion or a beach replenishment project. What was that, like 20 days ago? And this storm has already taken away chunks of the beach.
2: Yeah. It was really interesting this morning because that tide came in so close to the dunes. So kind of watched that cliff that's been created from all the erosion just break apart, and there were these holes forming in it from the water pushing in and kind of consistently sticking around for a little while. We had a bit of a tidal pool situation close to the dunes. Luckily, that water never breached the dunes and got onto the boardwalk or anything like that, but I did see some tidal flooding on the north end of Ocean City. We've made our way to the south end, but I was talking to residents here. They believe that in terms of the Back Bay flooding, it's worse off on the south end of Ocean City. In terms of that tidal flooding we saw, it looked like the north end got a little bit of that.
1: Yeah, I'm just watching as that truck and that car go through those waters. I mean, you had mentioned the wake that happens when cars do go through that water, and it unfortunately does push a lot of that up against these homes.
2: It does. And residents are pretty frustrated about that because they feel that that water that's only starting to slowly recede now, 6 hours after this morning's high tide, is then getting pushed back up against their garages and things like that. So, you know, we've got some people who are just on a little bit of a joyride today here, Jane, but the residents are begging you, please stay away from these flooded roads and let the water go down first.
1: Yeah, absolutely. Great report, Katie. I know we're going to continue to follow your shot as we head through this afternoon, but thanks for being up for us, showing us everything from the beach and the erosion and the waves to now just some really challenging coastal flooding as we are now in what, peak low tide, and you still have, you know, at least a good foot of water, if not more than that, on these roads. So that's our Fox Weather correspondent, Katie Byrne, in Ocean City, New Jersey. Thank you. We'll be checking back in again soon. And coming up here on Fox Weather Live, more on this ferocious nor'easter hitting the eastern seaboard. Conditions continue to deteriorate while we are in low tide right now. As we build into this evening and into tonight, expecting that flood threat to grow even more. We've got live reports coming up at the Jersey Shore, in New England, out on Long Island through the afternoon. So make sure you keep it here on Fox Weather. Scan that QR code you see on your screen to tap into our live blog at foxweather.com. You can get live up-to-the-minute information right then and there, along with following us here on Fox Weather. We'll be right back.

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1: His powerful nor'easter headed to New England while it's intensifying, generating storm force winds, creating huge waves along the East Coast, producing dangerous conditions all throughout this weekend. For many of us, we've had to go to Plan B, if not even Plan C, with our weekend plans. Want to give you a quick look, big picture. This is quite interesting. So we know we have a big dip in the jet stream, right? So you can actually see that here. With that, you have our nor'easter sitting right off the coast of the Jersey Shore. But this is what I want to show you. This bright band of wind that's cutting down from the Great Lakes. That is going to round the base of our trough, that piece of energy, and it's going to be what's responsible for tugging our nor'easter into the Jersey Shore as we get into tomorrow morning. So just showing you how things are all connected, that big picture, the screaming belt of wind, that is definitely going to be something for us to watch progress as we go into tonight and into tomorrow. But for now, it's all about what's happening, right? We are in a bit of a lull period. The winds are still strong, yes, but we are at largely low tide for many of our locations in New England and then down the Jersey Shore. But we're still dealing with standing water on the roads. And that's because this morning's high tide proved incredibly challenging and it flooded out our roads, that compounding effect that is still going to be one to watch as we move into our next high tide, which is later this evening, give or take around 8 to 10 p.m. So this is a closer look at our nor'easter, that deep thunderstorm development on the north end there, a little bit of that band here. So strengthening a 988 millibars, sub 990. And so, yeah, we're going to see that tightening wind field as we get into tonight. Northerly winds on the Jersey Shore, that actually does help us out a little bit at these hours, too. But that wind shift is going to occur. We've got rounds of rain that are going to continue to lift up through the region. Bands of heavier rain, too, up into New England. It's brought down some trees, power lines, power outages have climbed through the course of the day today. But big shots of rain could again increase this isolated risk for some flooding. Going into tonight, so that big piece of energy that's going to round that trough, that's where you're going to start to see overnight this tug with our nor'easter as it starts to cut inland and then pushes onto the Jersey Shore. You have an offshore wind as we head into Sunday afternoon for our South Jersey beaches. Still a bit of a question on at what angle and at what placement does that low come on shore, because then it's an opposite effect. Onshore wind for the North Jersey beaches and then cutting right down the Long Island Sound. That will have implications for Sunday evening's high tide as we get through multiple more rounds before the storm is up and out of here. Eventually, though, we will see our nor'easter weaken actually quite significantly as we head into Sunday night and into Monday, still lingering up into New England before finally getting out of here by Tuesday. But peak wind gusts right now, 30 to 45 miles an hour. Nantucket has already seen a 60 mile an hour wind gust today. And we take you out to the Carolinas in Rodanthe, North Carolina, where our nor'easter is strengthening on the coast. It has been definitely a bit of a challenging stretch over the course of this week. We have seen parts of Highway 12 shut down, and that's because we are dealing with this severe overwash. The Outer Banks facing coastal flooding, high surf, and beach erosion. Joining us now to talk more about those impacts and what's still to come is Bob Woodard, the senior chairman of the Dare County Board of Commissioners. Bob, great to have you on. So we've already seen just incredible images out of Dare County with this nor'easter. Can you give us any updates on Highway 12 and the damage that has been done there?
2: Yes, we're still experiencing overwash. Our North Carolina Department of Transportation built the dunes back again yesterday, but they went down again doing that high tide once again. We've got about 500 feet section right there at P Island Visitor Center. The road's been damaged and torn up, so we're not able to access from all the way from Rodanthe back to the Mark Bass Knight Bridge. The NC-12 is still closed. We've got a 4 o'clock meeting this afternoon with NCDOT, Ferry Division, our emergency management to talk about our next game plan as to how we can get the road open as soon as possible. I know the Ferry Division's looking at an emergency route, and NCDOT's looking at trying to repair the road, do a temporary road to the west of that road so that we can open up 12. And so we've got a lot to deal with.
1: Yeah, absolutely. For residents and visitors, how has that changed how they move about the Outer Banks through the course of the next several days, if not weeks?
2: Well, folks are stuck on Hatteras Island. It's at, from Rodanthe to all the way to the ferry docks in Hatteras. So they're not able to get off the island until we can get this emergency route with the ferries running. And then when we do that, we're low on gas and low on food, so we're going to have priority vehicles going on those ferries getting gas and food to our residents and visitors on Hatteras Island.
1: Yeah, time certainly is of the essence. And, you know, now you're watching as this nor'easter lifts out of here. Certainly some improvement expected in that forecast in terms of wind and the wave energy, too. I know that beach erosion is always a big concern. A $42 million beach restoration project that's been stalled by this storm. How much of a setback could this create?
2: Well, it's holding up for right now. Great Lakes had to get their dredge out of the area. They took it up to Norfolk, but we were doing 2.2 million cubic yards in Buxton, and we've got about 200,000 cubic yards more to go. So once this storm gets out of here, they'll come back and finish that project up. But thank the Lord, so far right now, it's holding.
1: Thank goodness. You're absolutely right. And I think, you know, over the course of the next several days, once things really start to calm down is when that assessment gets done and you'll be able to manage what the impacts ultimately will be. So we appreciate you giving us the update on Highway 12 on the Outer Banks, you know, praying for those folks that are currently stuck on Hatteras Island. But I know you guys are working your best to make sure that they are getting what they need. So Bob Woodward, the senior Dare County Board of Commissioners chairman, thank you so much for being with us on Fox Weather this afternoon.
2: Yes, ma'am. Thank you for having me.
1: And Fox Weather, your Hurricane HQ. Hurricane Nolo is spinning just south of Hawaii. We've got another big story to cover here. Right now, Honolulu doesn't look like a bad shot. In fact, parts of the westward islands should fare generally okay when it comes to Nolo, but a lot of the focus is going to be back on the Big Island. So it seems as though we kind of windshield wipe effect across the islands. It was Lala on the Big Island, then it was Lowell on Kauai, and now Nolo is bringing a bigger impact back to the Big Island through the course of the day today. A Category 2 hurricane, it has now begun its westward turn, and through the course of the next several days, in fact, we're expecting Nolo to shift and take a path to the southwest of the Hawaiian Islands, but not before throughout the day today. It's uncomfortably close, bringing with it a big moisture field, rain and wind that has prompted our tropical alerts. Tropical storm warning is up along with a hurricane watch for the Big Island. Higher elevations, remember, are mountainous.

from Hawaii by midweek. Biggest impact is going to be felt likely within the next 24 hours, if not already starting now. We have our Fox Weather's Robert Ray on the Big Island in Hawaii. We have live reports with him coming up as we continue our coverage today. But remember, the day is just getting started in Hawaii, and we're gusting on Maui upwards of 36 miles an hour. Higher elevation top wind gusts have already been in the 70 and 80 mile per hour mark. And expecting with more of that rain approaching the islands that we're going to mix down those stronger winds. And then also, too, comes that flood concern. So heavier rain bands expected to lift up through the course of this evening and overnight. Windward facing mountains will see the biggest impact with a good foot of rain in the forecast through tomorrow before things start to pull away as we head into Monday. But again, Big Island, Maui are on alert. We'll close out this hour with video coming into Fox Weather of folks canoeing in the streets in Queens, New York City. Coastal flooding proving challenging, not just at the Jersey Shore, not on Long Island, but also, too, in our major cities, Boston, New York. We still have another high tide cycle to get through this evening, so be on alert. Keep it here on Fox Weather. We're glad to have you joining us on Fox Weather Live. We've got more coverage that continues all day into tonight. Reporters in the field covering all angles of this storm. We'll be right back.

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1: A Fox Weather alert. Powerful nor'easter howling at the coast this weekend. It's bringing major coastal flooding, damaging winds, and power outages to parts of the Northeast. This storm expected to slow and stall, prolonging impacts and hazards along the New Jersey and New York coastlines. The storm threatening millions of dollars in work intended to protect our beaches. Concerns also growing across New England, where strong winds blowing on shore could be an even bigger concern than the heavy rain. It's forcing changes to weekend plans, everything from flights to concerts to weddings and even baseball games. We have live coverage all weekend long as the significant early fall nor'easter crawls up the coast. Live reports today from the Jersey Shore, New York's Long Island, and coastal New England will go live to the Big Island of Hawaii as folks there prepare for another close call as we track powerful Hurricane Nolo. Thanks for joining us on this Saturday. I'm meteorologist Jane Minar. I'll be with you through 4 o'clock this afternoon Eastern time. Haley Meyer will take the reins from there. And then Ian Oliver joining and continuing our coverage starting at 8 p.m. this evening. We have all angles of this nor'easter covered. Up and down the Jersey Shore into Long Island and up into New England. This is a look at Long Beach, New York. Also want to point out, we've been talking a lot about the wind and the waves and the coastal flooding, but look at that temperature, 59 degrees. Yeah, it is noticeably colder out there. And the wind, yeah, it actually factors in even a little bit of a wind chill. Now, maybe not as dramatic as some nor'easters that we've experienced in peak season, which is, of course, through our winter months. But as we get you out to Long Island on the ground there in Greenport, we have our Fox Weather Storm Specialist, Mike Seidel. Mike, you've got a position for us where those waves just crashing up onto those homes behind you have just been an incredible watch. Have there been onlookers coming by to see how today has fared?
2: Yes, there have. There have been quite a few folks who have come by. I don't see. Oh, yeah, look at down there. We've got a few cars down there trying to check it out, get some video, as they used to say, get some home movies. And they are interested. I was coming into town Thursday, just an incredible sunset, Jane, and this parking lot was full. Let me show you the waves you're talking about. We've been referencing throughout the day, and they're not as vibrant now, only because the tide has gone out, so they're not crashing as hard against the walls and the protective barriers down the coast there as we look back towards the west. The tide has been going out now since about 11 a.m., so we're well past the midpoint between high tide and low tide, and we've got another high tide tonight at 11:17 a.m. That one is one for concern, too, as well as the high tide tomorrow around noon. I'm getting pelted now by massive raindrops and winds, by the way, just gusted to 50 miles an hour over in Riverhead, and we're gusting about 45 miles an hour. And these raindrops feel more like sleet pellets hitting my face, Jane. As far as the airports go, no ground delay program at the New York City airports at last check. There's one at Dulles, though, right now, and we're thankful for that. There have only been a minimal amount of cancellations. Last time I checked, about 55 to 60 cancellations, and that is it. But again, with these winds, expect delays, over 200 delays so far at those three airports. Power outages, last time I checked, 14,000 on the island. That's just over 1% of all the customers, so a very small impact on power. The best thing you can do is just stay away from the water and you'll be fine. Now, there are some roads underwater across certainly Suffolk and Nassau counties. Those that are prone to coastal flooding, especially at high tide, when we had high tide earlier today and again tonight and tomorrow lunchtime, those areas where you're only about 1 or 2 feet above sea level and you've got a tidal push of, say, 2, 2.5 feet or even 3 feet above sea level, as we've seen on the Jersey Shore. So, Jane, not your quintessential fall evening here on the far eastern tip of Long Island. And by the way, this is something I calculated. We talk about live coverage all the time, but we've got Robert Ray and Hilo. And I'm right here in Greenport, New York. Now, I don't know if we've ever had two teams that far apart, but I did the math, and that's 4,994 miles apart. So we're just a few miles shy of being 5,000 miles apart, Robert Ray and myself, doing coverage here on Fox Weather. Just one of those cocktail party stats I came up with.
1: That's incredible. I mean, how rare is it to have such competing headlines, right? With an impact of a hurricane in Hawaii, which has happened far too many times already this season. You've already covered that with Lowell being on the ground there. And then now here you are in Greenport, New York, with our first nor'easter of the season. And Mike, I don't know how you feel, but I've got a bit of a hunch that as we continue into this winter season, we're going to see perhaps more of a weather pattern that could be consistent with what we're dealing with right now.
2: Well, when you have a super El Nino or an El Nino, you tend to be stormier and wetter across the lower latitudes. Now, do we get enough cold air to get snow and ice, say, down around I-40 and I-20? You know, Atlanta, Nashville, Memphis, those areas. Usually it's a less snowy kind of season up in the northern plains and upper Midwest. We'll just have to see how it shakes out. Again, not every El Nino is the same, but certainly it has played out this time. Our third hurricane taking a direct hit on Hawaii. I was there for Lala and Lowell. Robert Ray there for Nolo. And this nor'easter, early or nor'easter in September. Most nor'easters, November to March, is when we get the big ones. Although last year we had one in mid-October that did a lot of damage to the Delaware, Maryland, and Jersey Shore. I was in Rehoboth, I believe it was the 9th and 10th that weekend. And then I went up to Bethany Beach the next day, and they lost about nine feet of sand. And they had to re-engineer that whole area over the off-season so people could get down to the beach without having to walk to either end of the boardwalk and walk around to get to the beach. And they're getting hit again. Water in the streets in Dewey, Rehoboth, downtown Ocean City, with water backing into the area. They canceled the Country Callings concerts for the weekend for good measure. Not so much the wind, but the water is everywhere. I've seen lots of video. And now downtown Ocean City floods occasionally. It's not that rare, but boy, it's all over the place, certainly on St. Louis Avenue back to the bay. And then in Dewey Beach, coming up to Route 1, they've got the road closed between Dewey and, I believe, I don't know right now what the latest is on the Indian River Inlet Bridge between Bethany and Dewey, but that is suspect to closing, too, with a situation like this. And it goes on for several days. You know, they've been dealing with this. This is in some places like the Outer Banks. This is day three of this kind of push of water. Here is really the first 24 hours for us here on the North Shore of Long Island.
1: Yeah, Jane? But it has been a prolonged impact all week long, even before our nor'easter came rearing in. So, Mike, I have a feeling with the rain that's picked up, it's maybe a little colder out there now with these reports for the afternoon. So thanks for the report out there. Try to stay dry and warm as best you can in between our shots. Thanks for the look. That's our Fox Weather Storm Specialist, Mike Seidel, in Greenport, New York. Let's get you out to the Jersey Shore. This powerful nor'easter just slamming the East Coast. We had reports of water rescues in the last hour out of Ocean City, New Jersey. In fact, Katie Byrne bringing us that information. At least 10 people needing to be rescued down there by Ocean City, New Jersey Police Department. Let's get out to Manasquan, New Jersey. So we're on the north shores of the Jersey Shore. Bob Van Dillen joining us now. Bob, you're standing out at the inlet. How's it feel out there?
3: Like there's a wind chill in the 40s because the winds have picked up, Jane. You've been talking about how the storm is actually deepening right now, and you got the high pressure. It's over the northern Great Lakes, stretching into Quebec. Difference in pressures, and it's just picked up as that storm has edged closer to my direction. Why don't you look behind me, though? It's a legitimate foam party going on with the winds whipping up right off the ocean and spreading it across. Everybody kind of was in it just before we came. But look at that. That's the deal right here. This is the inlet. Talk about the Manasquan Inlet. This is in Monmouth County. We still have the high wind warning, Jane, until 6 a.m. tomorrow morning. And just before, we felt every bit of it. 35 to 45 mile per hour sustained winds. I can attest to that with the occasional 60 mile per hour gusts. And we've seen that also. Now, one of my last shots last night, we were out there in Manasquan. We kind of escaped the flood. And we were in Brielle Road, and all the lights went out because the power was out. Looks like the power is back around here, but we're still under a voluntary evacuation for Tier 1, which, you know the area. You're talking about First Avenue, which is right along the beach, all the way back in towards the creek area. So voluntary evacuation. That's for tonight's high tide, which is about 8 o'clock. Tomorrow morning's high tide as well. Both featuring moderate flood concerns. Now, yesterday it was a moderate flood in the evening. This morning, I know you saw the stats, Jane, major flood. It was 7.64 high tide. That's the feat. That's the fifth highest high tide they've ever recorded here. Of course, the first biggest one was Sandy back in 2012. But, yeah, it was the fifth highest high tide this morning, and we saw the flooding, and these roads were closed up until about noontime today with that high tide that was right around 8 o'clock in the morning. So we got another high tide coming up, Jane. That's going to be over the 8 o'clock hour, that time frame, and we're going to be off the island so we can safely get out of here.
1: Yeah, with that voluntary evacuation for First Ave all the way up to the creek, Leggett's, which is, of course, one of my favorite beach bars on First Ave, they've closed for the day. So, yeah, I think it's all the more reason
3: what?
1: Not to head up to the beach. Yes, I know.
3: All the reason not to stay here. Yeah, it's just, maybe I'll go to Point Pleasant. Maybe they're open over there, the bars. DJ's up in Belmar's always open.
1: There you go. And it's a little farther away from the coast. But, yeah, I mean, the coastal flooding is going to be a big concern. Bob, I know as we head into another high tide cycle this evening, you'll show us the sights. Appreciate you checking in with us out of Manasquan, New Jersey. That's our Fox Weather meteorologist, Bob Van Dillen. And still to come this hour, thousands are without power in the Northeast while roads are closed because of flooding in New Jersey. In fact, some access points onto barrier islands along the Jersey Shore, Wildwood, Long Beach Island, have been shut down for hours, trapping folks where they are. This powerful nor'easter creating dangerous conditions through the weekend. Tens of millions of people in the path of this storm as it lashes the region with wind and rain. Dangerous flooding expected to continue again through tonight with another high tide cycle around 8-9 o'clock this evening. Concerts have been canceled along with dozens of flights going into airports in New England. Much more when Fox Weather Live returns.

0: We're back here on Fox Weather Live. This powerful nor'easter headed up to New England, but not before making a direct turn into New Jersey as we get into tomorrow. It's already been lashing the coast with wind and waves. Beach erosion has been a big concern, and now coastal flooding has trapped folks in their locations. A reminder, please do not drive through those floodwaters. We are now at the time of day where it's slow tide. That tide has been going out, but that water stays put. Power outages have jumped for the state of New York. In fact, a number of our power outages are not even at the coast, but up through the capital region, up towards Albany and into the Hudson Valley, where the wind around our storm has even brought gusts upwards of 20 to 30 plus miles an hour. And with trees that have all their leaves on them are feeling the impact of that rain, also too spreading inland. So nearly 40,000 customers without power right now in the state of New York. Top wind gusts, incredible. Montauk Point, 81 mile per hour wind gust. Surf City, New Jersey, this came in overnight, a 74 mile per hour wind gust. No surprise we have power outages there along the coast as well. Here's our nor'easter, that top down view. The core of that storm sitting about 150 miles from the South Jersey coastline will continue to lift to the north as we head through tonight, eventually take that turn into the Jersey Shore as we head through tomorrow morning. But rounds of heavy rain, very heavy band lifting up into southern Massachusetts, over southern Rhode Island, Newport, Rhode Island right now. It's within those bands of heavier rain that, of course, you have a higher risk of some flash flooding, but also too, it mixes down those stronger winds with our storm. And so that power outage potential and just that real nasty push of weather makes things even more challenging to get through. Our next high tide expected through 8 to 10 p.m. tonight, where major flood stage is yet again expected along the Jersey Shore and Long Island, with this storm sitting dangerously close. So be aware that even though we go through tonight, or today rather, this afternoon, with a bit of a lull in some of those conditions, things will continue to pick up into tonight and certainly through tomorrow morning. But remarkably, this storm, as it turns inland, will then start to weaken pretty quickly. That wind field relaxes by Sunday night. That rain starts to lighten. And as we head into Monday and Tuesday, while this storm lingers, we'll finally lift up and out of here. But again, already some pretty strong wind gusts up in parts of coastal Mass that are leading to plenty of travel disruptions. Well, high winds causing sea foam to blow in, appearing more like snow. Yes, nor'easters certainly are most responsible for some of our most blockbuster snowstorms in the Northeast. But this go around, it's just far too warm. But Mother Nature picking up all that seafoam, at least giving us a little taste of what could still come this winter season. The Boston metro area, coastal Massachusetts, feeling some pretty intense impacts. Let's get it out to Fox Weather correspondent Brandi Campbell, who's in Hull, Massachusetts. Brandi, you've been contending with all that sea foam. The wind has just been howling for you so far all day today.
1: It really has. The wind hasn't let up on us. It's been gusting, or really just blowing, in the 40s and dipping throughout the day as well. As we come out of the high tide, that's been impacting the beach here in Antasquit Beach. So as we take a look right now, you can see we have a lot of beach space versus about 2-3 hours ago, water was coming all the way up to this seawall. And instead, now you can just see the winds effect on the sea foam blowing it up to the sea wall, and that leads to images like we saw in our last live shot, where we got footage of all of it just flying in the wind. It almost looked like snow in the area. But I don't know about you guys, I think the sea foam is kind of gross. When it hits you, it's a little bit of sand packed in the foam, and it feels pretty gross. So if you've been standing out here, you probably have gotten covered by just a little bit of it. So that's just one perspective for the folks here along, or in Hull, along this beach. But overall, we have a few things that we have to keep in mind. We do have a coastal flood warning that's in effect until tomorrow. So low-lying areas, you got to pay attention. If you know you normally deal with flooding, but you have these storms, you have to be on guard. We also have rain as a factor of this storm. Right now, we're starting to get a little uptick with the rain that's falling in this area. If you can hear it, it's kind of hitting, pelting on my jacket right now. We could get somewhere between 5 and 8 inches of rain once this is all said and done through Monday. And so if you get too much rain in a short amount of time, that could lead to some temporary just flash flooding in some areas. Outside of that, we have a high wind warning, which we have been dealing with really since yesterday. It's been extremely windy here along the coast and even inland. But one of the higher wind gusts reported here along the coast in Nantucket, they had about a 62 mile per hour wind gust nearby. So an impactful one, really interesting to say, though. We are over 250 miles away from the center of this storm, and it feels like this. Back to you.
0: Yeah, Brandy, speaking of Nantucket, I saw a report. I was just going to bring it up. I haven't gotten this fully confirmed yet, but I just think it's just another interesting layer to this storm. Nantucket Current reporting that a possible piece of a shipwreck has been uncovered on the south shore of Nantucket, a shipwreck that is dated back to 1884, December 22nd of 1884. So, yeah, pretty impressive stuff that these winds and waves have been churning up there in coastal New England. So, Brandy, trying to dodge that sea foam. May look like snow, but certainly I'm sure it doesn't taste like it. So, Fox of the Correspondent, Brandy Campbell, thanks for checking in with us. We'll talk to you again soon. All right, let's get you out to the Jersey Shore now, where scenes are very similar. The winds whipping up along the coast. Beach erosion has been a big conversation as waves have just chewed away at the sand. And breaking from this morning on Long Beach Island, one of the barrier islands out of central Jersey, was closed. All access inaccessible off the Route 72 bridge for several hours because of severe coastal flooding. And, well, now we've just learned that the bridge has reopened. And so access to Long Island has been restored with some of that water starting to recede to safe levels. Let's bring in Mike Boylan from Mike's Weather Page, friend of the show and of Fox Weather. Mike, thanks for jumping on with me. I see you're down there. You're on Long Beach Island. And, you know, this morning, just walk me through what that high tide was like.
2: It was storm surge. I mean, I know we're not talking tropics here, but we were out there filming, and the water came up. It was at the bottom of my shorts, and in a period of like 30 minutes, it came up 3 or 4 inches, and we made a run for it, and we like were the last car to leave the island. Like, it was make or break time. You know, that was all of us following that. You know, those trucks there. I called them snow plows because I didn't know what that. I'm like, they brought out the snow plows, but. Yeah, just seeing that water come up. I mean, it was so eerily similar to an actual hurricane.
0: Yeah, it is. I mean, the way that that water settles in, coastal flooding, especially on these barrier islands, is almost like a way of life. And I think it made things even worse that we had the harvest moon. And so that full moon coinciding with that push of onshore wind and then just, of course, all of that wave energy, it was just this compounding effect. As you saw those, you know, high water vehicles and, you know, things start to shut down and progress, what were you thinking on how you were going to go about the rest of your day today?
2: Well, we had plans to, you know, travel north. And as you mentioned, they just reopened. So I was like, we're going to get stuck here. And, you know, it was worth the trip. I mean, I've never came up this part of the world, and you know, I love it. It's beautiful up here, by the way. The leaves are changing. It was definitely, you know, a taste of fall for this Florida boy. But yeah, it was a little panicky because the water was just so high, and you know, these intersections, roads are getting closed, and I just thought we're going to get stuck there. And where I'm at now, you know, where we're heading towards that more of the New York south of Long Island. Roads are shut down everywhere. I mean, cars stranded in the middle of the roads. You know, we counted at least six that were stranded. So, you know, some locals say it's normal, but obviously it's not to some of these locals because they wouldn't have been out driving in it.
0: Listen, I feel like you're pulling a true Jersey, going from one beach town to the next up the Garden State Parkway. Started the day down on Long Beach Island. Now you're up in Monmouth Beach, and you're going to continue your way up north. I've done that drive many a times, Mike. But, you know, in your experience, you know, you've dealt with so many hurricanes down in Florida in the past. This is, you know, a true nor'easter impact. How does that compare for you?
2: Well, the surge rivals, you know, an actual strong system. Just to see that water come in these places so fast. And, you know, I was standing in the water. It was up to my shorts. I mean, it was legit 3 foot. And, you know, and watching this nor'easter still, you know, it's I think it's broke 990 millibars. And yeah, I know technically it's a nor'easter, but these rain bands, once we get in that range of the radar, I'm really curious to see if these rain bands are, you know, concentrated around that center, because if it comes south of Long Island, which I think it is, we're going to have another round tomorrow morning as actual tropical style winds are now going to be, you know, around that core. So that's my spot tomorrow, just north. I think I don't know any of the town names. I just know it's that little bay by the New Jersey, New York right there. I know Jamaica Bay. So that little general area right there, I have a feeling might be sneaky high with the water when this low comes into the south in the morning.
0: I'll tell you another spot that you could try to check out if you do want to make it all the way up to New York. I think that's definitely a good bet for tomorrow morning. But even getting up into the Atlantic Highlands, which is not too far from where you are, the way that it cuts in with the harbor and with our wind shift going into tomorrow morning's high tide with where that low is going to be placed, we already saw it this morning. The majority of Atlantic Highlands was underwater, and I think that's only going to get worse with this storm coming in through tonight. So, Mike, thanks for joining me this afternoon, given the sights and sounds down there from Long Beach Island and now making her way north. So that's Mike from Mike's Weather Page, Mike Boylan. We continue our coverage here on Fox Weather Live of our nor'easter as it churns off the coast of the Northeast. Impacts prolonged through this weekend. Keep it here for our continued.

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1: A Fox Weather alert. Powerful nor'easter howling at the coast this weekend. It's bringing major coastal flooding, damaging winds, and power outages to parts of the Northeast. This storm expected to slow and stall, prolonging impacts and hazards along the New Jersey and New York coastlines. The storm threatening millions of dollars in work intended to protect our beaches. Concerns also growing across New England, where strong winds blowing on shore could be an even bigger concern than the heavy rain. It's forcing changes to weekend plans, everything from flights to concerts to weddings and even baseball games. We have live coverage all weekend long as a significant early fall nor'easter crawls up the coast. Live reports today from the Jersey Shore, New York's Long Island, and coastal New England will go live to the Big Island of Hawaii as folks there prepare for another close call as we track powerful Hurricane Nolo. Thanks for joining us on this Saturday. I'm meteorologist Jane Minar. I'll be with you through 4 o'clock this afternoon Eastern Time. Haley Meyer will take the reins from there, and then Ian Oliver joining and continuing our coverage starting at 8 p.m. this evening. We have all angles of this nor'easter covered. Up and down the Jersey Shore into Long Island and up into New England. This is a look at Long Beach, New York. Also want to point out, we've been talking a lot about the wind and the waves and the coastal flooding, but look at that temperature. 59 degrees. Yeah, it is noticeably colder out there. And the wind, yeah, it actually factors in even a little bit of a wind chill. Now, maybe not as dramatic as some nor'easters that we've experienced in peak season, which is, of course, through our winter months. But as we get you out to Long Island on the ground there in Greenport, we have our Fox Weather Storm Specialist, Mike Seidel. Mike, you've got a position for us where those waves just crashing up onto those homes behind you have just been an incredible watch. Have there been onlookers coming by to see how today has fared?
2: Yes, there have. There have been quite a few folks who have come by. I don't see. Oh, yeah, they're looking down there. We've got a few cars down there trying to check it out, get some video, as they used to say, get some home movies. And they are interested. I was coming into town Thursday, just an incredible sunset, Jane, and this parking lot was full. Let me show you the waves you're talking about. We've been referencing throughout the day, and they're not as vibrant now, only because the tide has gone out, so they're not crashing as hard against the walls and the protective barriers down the coast there as we look back towards the west. The tide has been going out now since about 11 a.m., so we're well past the midpoint between high tide and low tide, and we've got another high tide tonight at 11:17 a.m. That one is one we're concerned too, as well as the high tide tomorrow around noon. I'm getting pelted now by massive raindrops and winds, by the way, just gusted to 50 miles an hour over in Riverhead. And we're gusting about 45 miles an hour. And these raindrops feel more like sleet pellets hitting my face, Jane. As far as the airports go, no ground delay program at the New York City airports at last check. There's one at Dulles, though, right now. And we're thankful for that. There have only been a minimal amount of cancellations. Last time I checked, about 55 to 60 cancellations. And that is it. But again, with these winds, expect delays, over 200 delays so far at those three airports. Power outages, last time I checked, 14,000 on the island. That's just over 1% of all the customers, so a very small impact on power. The best thing you can do is just stay away from the water and you'll be fine. Now, there are some roads underwater across certainly Suffolk and Nassau counties. Those that are prone to coastal flooding, especially at high tide. When we had high tide earlier today and again tonight and tomorrow lunchtime, those areas where you're only about 1 or 2 feet above sea level and you've got a tidal push of, say, 2, 2.5 feet or even 3 feet above sea level, as we've seen on the Jersey Shore. So, Jane, not your quintessential fall evening here on the far eastern tip of Long Island. And by the way, this is something I calculated. We talk about live coverage all the time, but we've got Robert Ray and Hilo. And I'm right here in Greenport, New York. Now, I don't know if we've ever had two teams that far apart, but I did the math, and that's 4,994 miles apart. So we're just a few miles shy of being 5,000 miles apart, Robert Ray and myself, doing coverage here on Fox Weather. Just one of those cocktail party stats I came up with.
1: That's incredible. I mean, how rare is it to have such competing headlines, right? With an impact of a hurricane in Hawaii, which has happened far too many times already this season. You've already covered that with Lowell being on the ground there. And then now here you are in Greenport, New York, with our first nor'easter of the season. And Mike, I don't know how you feel, but I've got a bit of a hunch that as we continue into this winter season, we're going to see perhaps more of a weather pattern that could be consistent with what we're dealing with right now.
2: Well, when you have a super El Nino or an El Nino, you tend to be stormier and wetter across the lower latitudes. Now, do we get enough cold air to get snow and ice, say, down around I-40 and I-20? You know, Atlanta, Nashville, Memphis, those areas. Usually it's a less snowy kind of season up in the northern plains and upper Midwest. Well, we'll just have to see how it shakes out. Again, not every El Nino is the same, but certainly it has played out this time. Our third hurricane taking a direct hit on Hawaii. I was there for Lala and Lowell. Robert Ray there for Nolo. And this nor'easter, early or nor'easter in September. Most nor'easters, November to March, is when we get the big ones. Although last year we had one in mid-October that did a lot of damage to the Delaware, Maryland, and Jersey Shore. I was in Rehoboth, I believe it was the 9th and 10th that weekend. And then I went up to Bethany Beach the next day, and they lost about nine feet of sand. And they had to re-engineer that whole area over the off-season so people could get down to the beach without having to walk to either end of the boardwalk and walk around to get to the beach. And they're getting hit again. Water in the streets in Dewey, Rehoboth, downtown Ocean City, with water backing into the area. They canceled the Country Callings concerts for the weekend for good measure. Not so much the wind, but the water's everywhere. I've seen lots of video. And now downtown Ocean City floods occasionally. It's not that rare, but boy, it's all over the place, certainly on St. Louis Avenue back to the bay. And then in Dewey Beach, coming up to Route 1, they've got the road closed between Dewey and, I believe, I don't know right now what the latest is on the Indian River Inlet Bridge between Bethany and Dewey, but that is suspect to closing, too, with a situation like this. And it goes on for several days. You know, they've been dealing with this. This is in some places like the Outer Banks. This is day three of this kind of push of water. Here is really the first 24 hours for us here on the North Shore of Long Island.
1: Yeah, Jane? But it has been a prolonged impact all week long, even before our nor'easter came rearing in. So, Mike, I have a feeling with the rain that's picked up, it's maybe a little colder out there now with these reports for the afternoon. So thanks for the report out there. Try to stay dry and warm as best you can in between our shots. Thanks for the look. That's our Fox Weather Storm Specialist, Mike Seidel, in Greenport, New York. Let's get you out to the Jersey Shore. This powerful nor'easter just slamming the East Coast. We had reports of water rescues in the last hour out of Ocean City, New Jersey. In fact, Katie Byrne bringing us that information. At least 10 people needing to be rescued down there by Ocean City, New Jersey Police Department. Let's get out to Manasquan, New Jersey. So we're on the north shores of the Jersey Shore. Bob Van Dillen joining us now. Bob, you're standing out at the inlet. How's it feel out there?
0: Like there's a wind chill in the 40s because the winds have picked up, Jane. You've been talking about how the storm is actually deepening right now, and you got the high pressure. It's over the northern Great Lakes stretching into Quebec. Difference in pressures, and it's just picked up as that storm has edged closer to my direction. Why don't you look behind me, though? It's a legitimate foam party going on with the winds whipping up right off the ocean and spreading it across. Everybody kind of was in it just before we came. But look at that. That's the deal right here. This is the inlet. Talking about the Manasquan Inlet. This is in Monmouth County. We still have the high wind warning, Jane, until 6 a.m. tomorrow morning. And just before, we felt every bit of it. 35 to 45 mile per hour sustained winds. I can attest to that with the occasional 60 mile per hour gust. And we've seen that also. Now, one of my last shots last night, we were out there in Manasquan. We kind of escaped the flood. And we were in Brielle Road, and all the lights went out because the power was out. Looks like the power is back around here, but we're still under a voluntary evacuation for Tier 1, which, you know the area. You're talking about First Avenue, which is right along the beach, all the way back in towards the creek area. So voluntary evacuation, that's for tonight's high tide, which is about 8 o'clock. Tomorrow morning's high tide as well. both featuring moderate flood concerns. Now, yesterday it was a moderate flood in the evening. This morning, I know you saw the stats, Jane, major flood. It was 7.64 high tide. That's the feat. That's the fifth highest high tide they've ever recorded here. Of course, the first biggest one was Sandy back in 2012. But, yeah, it was the fifth highest high tide this morning, and we saw the flooding, and these roads were closed up until about noontime today with that high tide that was right around 8 o'clock in the morning. So we got another high tide coming up, Jane. That's going to be over the 8 o'clock hour, that time frame, and we're going to be off the island so we can safely get out of here.
1: Yeah, with that voluntary evacuation for First Ave all the way up to the creek, Leggett's, which is, of course, one of my favorite beach bars on First Ave, they closed for the day. So, yeah, I think it's all the more reason not to head up to the beach. Yes, I know.
0: All the reason not to stay here. Yeah, it's just, maybe I'll go to Point Pleasant. Maybe they're open over there at the bars.
1: I know
0: DJ's up in Belmar's always open.
1: There you go. And it's a little farther away from the coast. But, yeah, I mean, the coastal flooding is going to be a big concern. Bob, I know as we head into another high tide cycle this evening, you'll show us the sights. Appreciate you checking in with us out of Manasquan, New Jersey. That's our Fox Weather meteorologist, Bob Van Dillen. And still to come this hour, thousands are without power in the Northeast while roads are closed because of flooding in New Jersey. In fact, some access points onto barrier islands along the Jersey Shore, Wildwood, Long Beach Island, have been shut down for hours, trapping folks where they are. This powerful nor'easter creating dangerous conditions through the weekend. Tens of millions of people in the path of this storm as it lashes the region with wind and rain. Dangerous flooding expected to continue again through tonight with another high tide cycle around 8, 9 o'clock this evening. Concerts have been canceled along with dozens of flights going into airports in New England. Much more when Fox Weather Live returns.

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1: We're back here on Fox Weather Live. This powerful nor'easter headed up to New England, but not before making a direct turn into New Jersey as we get into tomorrow. It's already been lashing the coast with wind and waves. Beach erosion has been a big concern, and now coastal flooding has trapped folks in their locations. A reminder, please do not drive through those floodwaters. We are now at the time of day where it's slow tide. That tide has been going out, but that water stays put. Power outages have jumped for the state of New York. In fact, a number of our power outages are not even at the coast, but up through the capital region, up towards Albany and into the Hudson Valley, where the wind around our storm has even brought gusts upwards of 20 to 30 plus miles an hour. And with trees that have all their leaves on them, are feeling the impact of that. Rain also too spreading inland. So nearly 40,000 customers without power right now in the state of New York. Top wind gusts, incredible. Montauk Point, 81 mile per hour wind gust. Surf City, New Jersey, this came in overnight, a 74 mile per hour wind gust. No surprise we have power outages there along the coast as well. Here's our nor'easter, that top down view, the core of that storm sitting about 150 miles from the South Jersey coastline. Will continue to lift to the north as we head through tonight, eventually take that turn into the Jersey Shore as we head through tomorrow morning. But rounds of heavy rain, very heavy band lifting up into southern Massachusetts over southern Rhode Island, Newport, Rhode Island right now. It's within those bands of heavier rain that, of course, you have a higher risk of some flash flooding, but also too, it mixes down those stronger winds with our storm. And so that power outage potential and just that real nasty push of weather makes things even more challenging to get through. Our next high tide expected through 8 to 10 p.m. tonight, where major flood stage is yet again expected along the Jersey Shore and Long Island, with this storm sitting dangerously close. So be aware that even though we go through tonight, or today rather, this afternoon, with a bit of a lull in some of those conditions, things will continue to pick up into tonight and certainly through tomorrow morning. But remarkably, this storm, as it turns inland, will then start to weaken pretty quickly. That wind field relaxes by Sunday night. That rain starts to lighten. And as we head into Monday and Tuesday, while this storm lingers, we'll finally lift up and out of here. But again, already some pretty strong wind gusts up in parts of coastal Mass that are leading to plenty of travel disruptions. Well, high winds causing sea foam to blow in, appearing more like snow. Yes, nor'easters certainly are most responsible for some of our most blockbuster snowstorms in the Northeast. But this go around, it's just far too warm. But Mother Nature picking up all that seafoam, at least giving us a little taste of what could still come this winter season. The Boston metro area, coastal Massachusetts, feeling some pretty intense impacts. Let's get it out to Fox Weather correspondent Brandi Campbell, who's in Hull, Massachusetts. Brandi, you've been contending with all that sea foam. The wind has just been howling for you so far all day today.
2: It really has. The wind hasn't let up on us. It's been gusting, or really just blowing, in the 40s and dipping throughout the day as well as we come out of the high tide that's been impacting the beach here in Antasquit Beach. So as we take a look right now, you can see we have a lot of beach space versus about 2-3 hours ago, water was coming all the way up to this seawall. And instead, now you can just see the winds effect on the sea foam blowing it up to the sea wall, and that leads to images like we saw in our last live shot where we got footage of all of it just flying in the wind. It almost looked like snow in the area, but I don't know about you guys. I think the sea foam is kind of gross. When it hits you, it's a little bit of sand packed in the foam, and it feels pretty gross. So if you've been standing out here, you probably have gotten covered by just a little bit of it. So that's just one perspective for the folks here along, or in Hull, along this beach. But overall, we have a few things that we have to keep in mind. We do have a coastal flood warning that's in effect until tomorrow. So low-lying areas, you got to pay attention. If you know you normally deal with flooding, if you have these storms, you have to be on guard. We also have rain as a factor of this storm. Right now, we're starting to get a little uptick with the rain that's falling in this area. If you could hear it, it's kind of hitting, pelting on my jacket right now. We could get somewhere between 5 and 8 inches of rain once this is all said and done through Monday. And so if you get too much rain in a short amount of time, that could lead to some temporary just flash flooding in some areas. Outside of that, we have a high wind warning, which we have been dealing with really since yesterday. It's been extremely windy here along the coast and even inland, but one of the higher wind gusts reported here along the coast in Nantucket, they had about a 62 mile per hour wind gust nearby. So an impactful one, really interesting to say though, we are over 250 miles away from the center of this storm and it feels like this. Back to you.
1: Yeah, Brandy, speaking of Nantucket, I saw a report, I was just going to bring it up. I haven't gotten this fully confirmed yet, but I just think it's just another interesting layer to this storm. Nantucket Current reporting that a possible piece of a shipwreck has been uncovered on the south shore of Nantucket, a shipwreck that is dated back to 1884, December 22nd of 1884.
2: Wow, that's amazing.
1: So, yeah, pretty impressive stuff that these winds and waves have been churning up there in coastal New England. So, Brandy, trying to dodge that sea foam. May look like snow, but certainly I'm sure it doesn't taste like it. So, Fox of the Correspondent, Brandon Campbell, thanks for checking in with us. We'll talk to you again soon. All right, let's get you out to the Jersey Shore now, where scenes are very similar. The winds whipping up along the coast. Beach erosion has been a big conversation as waves have just chewed away at the sand. And breaking from this morning on Long Island, or Long Beach Island, excuse me, one of the barrier islands out of central Jersey, was closed. All access inaccessible off the Route 72 bridge for several hours because of severe coastal flooding. And, well, now we've just learned that the bridge has reopened. And so access to Long Island has been restored with some of that water starting to recede to safe levels. Let's bring in Mike Boylan from Mike's Weather Page, friend of the show and of Fox Weather. Mike, thanks for jumping on with me. I see you're down there. You're on Long Beach Island. And, you know, this morning, just walk me through what that high tide was like.
3: It was storm surge. I mean, I know we're not talking tropics here, but we were out there filming and the water came up. It was at the bottom of my shorts. And in a period of like 30 minutes, it came up 3 or 4 inches and we made a run for it. And we like were the last car to leave the island. Like it was make or break time. You know, that was all of us following that, you know, those trucks there. I called them snow plows because I didn't know what that like. They brought out the snow plows, but yeah, just seeing that water come up. I mean, it was so eerily similar to an actual hurricane.
1: Yeah, it is. I mean, the way that that water settles in, coastal flooding, especially on these barrier islands, is almost like a way of life. And I think it made things even worse that we had the harvest moon. And so that full moon coinciding with that push of onshore wind and then just, of course, all of that wave energy, it was just this compounding effect. As you saw those, you know, high water vehicles and, you know, things start to shut down and progress, what were you thinking on how you were going to go about the rest of your day today?
3: Well, we had plans to, you know, travel north. And as you mentioned, they just reopened. So I was like, we're going to get stuck here. And, you know, it was worth the trip. I mean, I've never came up this part of the world and, you know, I love it. It's beautiful up here, by the way, the leaves are changing. It was definitely, you know, a taste of fall for this Florida boy. But yeah, it was a little panicky because the water was just so high and, you know, these intersections of roads are getting closed and I just thought we're going to get stuck there. And where I'm at now, you know, where we're heading towards that, more of the New York south of Long Island, roads are shut down everywhere. I mean, it's cars stranded in the middle of the roads. You know,

0: That drive many a times, Mike. But, you know, in your experience, you know, you've dealt with so many hurricanes down in Florida in the past. This is, you know, a true nor'easter impact. How does that compare for you?
1: Well, the surge rivals, you know, an actual strong system. Just to see that water come in these places so fast. And, you know, I was standing in the water. It was up to my shorts. I mean, it was legit 3 foot. And, you know, and watching this nor'easter still, you know, it's I think it's broke 990 millibars. And yeah, I know technically it's a nor'easter, but these rain bands, once we get in that range of the radar, I'm really curious to see if these rain bands are, you know, concentrated around that center, because if it comes south of Long Island, which I think it is, we're going to have another round tomorrow morning as actual tropical style winds are now going to be, you know, around that core. So that's my spot tomorrow, just north. I think I don't know any of the town names. I just know it's that little bay by the New Jersey, New York right there. I know Jamaica Bay. So that little general area right there, I have a feeling might be sneaky high with the water with this, when this low comes into the south in the morning.
0: I'll tell you another spot that you could try to check out if you do want to make it all the way up to New York. I think that's definitely a good bet for tomorrow morning. But even getting up into the Atlantic Highlands, which is not too far from where you are, the way that it cuts in with the harbor and with our wind shift going into tomorrow morning's high tide with where that low is going to be placed, we already saw it this morning. The majority of Atlantic Highlands was underwater, and I think that's only going to get worse with this storm coming in through tonight. So, Mike, thanks for joining me this afternoon, given the sights and sounds down there from Long Beach Island and now making her way north. So that's Mike from Mike's Weather Page, Mike Boylan. We continue our coverage here on Fox Weather Live of our nor'easter as it churns off the coast of the Northeast. Impacts prolonged through this weekend. Keep it here for our continued coverage.

0: welcome into Fox Weather Live Weekend. We have a full house here tonight in Studio W, but also across the East Coast. I'm your host, meteorologist Haley Meyer. We've got a lot going on with this powerful early season nor'easter hammering the East Coast, and the worst still may be ahead. From waves topping 18 feet and rapidly eroding beaches to dangerous tidal flooding, evacuations and near hurricane force winds knocking out power to hundreds of thousands. This storm is creating major impacts from the coast to inland communities, and tonight's high tide around 7 to 8 p.m. could bring another round of significant coastal flooding in some of the most dangerous conditions yet. Then we transition all the way out towards the Aloha State, where Hawaii is bracing for another hit as Hurricane Nolo closes in on the Big Island. We have Fox Weather's Robert Ray, who's live in Hilo tracking the impacts, with hurricane watches now in effect and the threat of life-threatening flooding and mudslides. Up to 25 inches of rain could fall, putting an already battered Aloha State on alert for another potentially dangerous round of flooding. And we're also keeping tabs on Major Hurricane Pola, which is churning toward the Baja Peninsula with dangerous conditions set to arrive this weekend. Heavy rain expected to move into Baja California, sir, late tomorrow, bringing the threat of flash flooding, dangerous surf, and life-threatening rip currents along portions of the coast. Let's take you back into this nor'easter, an extratropical cyclone, which in many cases does feel like it's bringing tropical impacts, coastal flooding, intense winds, up to hurricane force in some cases, and flash flooding. Now, flash flooding at one point was the least of our concerns, but now as this low begins to pull closer and closer to the Jersey Shore, that shield of rain moves along with it. So that'll be something that we're keeping tabs on through tomorrow. The wind threat very much elevated throughout the rest of this evening. We have a high threat here with our Fox Weather Threat Zone. 50 to 60 mile per hour winds, coastal flooding, heavy rain. We've seen many signs of coastal erosion occurring along, especially the North Carolina beaches. This is our first really early season nor'easter, but one of the strongest ones we've seen in quite some time, with some of the tidal flooding already reaching up to major flood stage. You see on our Real Color satellite that center of low pressure here. A lot of dense cloud cover. Now, when we talk about nor'easters, the impacts are primarily confined to the coast. But as this begins to retrograde further out towards the west with our steering high weakening and pushing off towards the east, it's going to elongate our impacts, and we could even see some lingering rainfall, gustier winds through to Monday as well. So there's the latest look. At one point, we thought that this might be an issue for Boston. Boston might be the city with the worst of it in regards to coastal flooding, very heavy rain, and the winds. And boy, have the winds been powerful. We've been keeping tabs on Fox Weather correspondent Brandi Campbell, who has been out and about, especially in Massachusetts, being our eyes on the ground there. Brandi, tell me about your day today. I can hardly hear you half the time with how strong these winds are.
1: Hey, as you can tell, it is pretty gusty out here. We're getting a really good gust of wind right now. We've had wind speeds in the 40s throughout most of this day. I'm going to actually pull out my anemometer and just see what it's looking at here on the ground level. I don't know how high up that weather sensor is that's recording 40 mile per hour wind speeds, but here where we are in the ground, you can see it's in the mid-20s. Right now, but as we are just standing out experiencing this for all of our viewers that are watching us on air, it feels like it's stronger than the 20s. And then it's also raining right now. We know we could get 5 to 8 inches of rain by the time all of this is said and done. So when you couple that with strong wind gusts, it's pretty gross out here. So with that being said, there's not a ton of people out here. Earlier, before the rain came, this coast here, right here, was actually pretty crowded with people coming out to take a look at the ocean condition that we have. It is going, we're going into low tide right now, so the waves are a bit further back than what we saw earlier this morning when we had waves actually crashing along the seawall. So we have a couple of things that we have to keep in mind right now. We have a coastal flood warning. Another gust of wind coming through. We have a coastal flood warning that is in effect until tomorrow. Low-lying areas have really got to be on guard right now. We also have a high wind warning, which I am fully feeling the effect of right now. I mean, you're just getting grounded right now in this rain. It is piercing. And it's really just been driven by this wind that we're feeling here in all Massachusetts. Oh, my goodness. Miles away or so from the center of the storm. I mean, it is a big one. It's wind field, as you can tell. It's pretty amazing.
0: I mean, Brandy, I've been getting text messages from people trying to fly in or out, and they said that the landing has been terrifying. Right now, Boston Logan under a major ground delay, the average delay over an hour, and that is likely going to get extended, clearly for wind. So if you turn just a little bit to your side, it helps us a little bit being able to hear you. But Brandy, I mean, this is just the sights and the sounds of a powerful nor'easter.
1: Can I lean?
0: Yeah, there you go. Is the wind holding you up?
1: Just a little bit. Just a little. I can't go crazy with the lean, but it is intense. I can tell you that much.
0: How consistent has the rain been, Brandy? Because at one point, the rain was the least of our worries, but seeing some of these cars driving behind you, I actually can tell that they're kicking up a good deal of water on the side.
1: They are. Yeah, I would say the rain has been consistent just within this past hour, honestly. We've been pretty lucky for most of the day. But yeah, you can see it is obviously very wet out here. And then in some areas, you can see pockets of where the water is starting to puddle up. Yeah. Just, you know, in the parking lot, for an example, nothing too crazy to really make travel here on this peninsula hazardous.
0: Well, Brandy, this is probably the calmest the waves are going to be within the next few hours. You are at low tide, high tide coming up by about 8 o'clock this evening. So I'll let you try and get some dry time, a break from the wind. And with that, we'll hand things over to Fox Weather's Bob Van Dillon, who is out at the Manasquan Bureau. Bob, you've been there for the last couple of days. What's it been like for you? And, you know, we're at the low tide, but things are only going to get worse over the next few hours.
2: Yeah, Haley, it's been interesting driving back down here. Just driving down the road, the parkway, we're coming from Neptune down to here just this morning, and the winds have picked up because, as you've been saying before, that low pressure region has deepened. So now we got that low pressure deepening, moving closer to us. That wind field's been pretty good. So it's muscling us around on the roads. We were just down here on the beach. I want to give you a look to see what it looks like because we're at low tide. We're kind of in between tides right now. Low tide was right around, well, I think it was 1:30, around there. We're going to see the high tide about 8:06 tonight. So that's the one that we're concerned with one more time. Now, last night's high tide was moderate when it was flooding. This morning's was a major flood for Manasquan. It got up to about 7.64 feet, the high tide. That's the fifth highest ever recorded for a high tide in Manasquan. I mean, that's pretty big. Now, today, it's expected to be about 6.9 to about 7.0, so a little smaller than yesterday. So moderate flood for tonight, moderate flood for tomorrow. But you can see the ocean is just chopped up. We've got the high surf advisories, high surf warnings all around the region. When you get a little farther out, you're talking about high seas. 6 to 12 foot breakers. It's not chewing up the beach that much right now. But the water did come all the way up to the end of the jetties last night. You can see it's a little bit of a divot right there. That wasn't here before. But no boats going in or out of the inlet right now. The beach erosion is going to be a big problem when you're away from the jetties for certain because the winds, as this low pressure region moves back in, Haley, just going to kind of stall out over Jersey overnight tonight through tomorrow and then finally pick up and move out by Monday as it weakens. But still, we're in it. And the rain has just started again as well. Not too concerned with the freshwater flooding with the rain, but the coastal flooding, at least for the two more high tide cycles, something we're watching diligently here in Manasquan because last night's and this morning's especially, I mean, pretty bad.
0: Yeah.
2: You go up to Seabright, a little farther up the coast. What was it? Ocean Ave. We're talking about Route 36 shut down because of the flooding. And it wasn't just there. Obviously, we're talking about down by LBI also. So, yeah, it's been taking a beating right here with the high tide cycles with the flooding.
0: Well, certainly. I mean, Bob, the first high tide that was of concern was this morning. This is round two. But because we have that effect of the winds, the low tide is still a little bit concerning. And so that only means that this next upcoming high tide cycle is going to be a bit of a problem. But you were, as you mentioned, comparing things to Sandy. I mean, some spots, well, we won't really have an exact duplicate, but it could be the second or third highest high tide for some locations in and around the Jersey Shore up towards the Battery into New York City. I mean, that's a pretty stark comparison for folks.
2: Yeah, it is. Just put it in perspective, though, with Sandy in here. You're right. It's kind of the same angle. Now, this one's slow mover. It's not tropical in nature. It's got cold core. It's all frontal boundary. Right. But what's going on is it's pushing that wall of water up. Last night's above high tide was about 3 feet or so, 3.1 or 3.2 around there. So that was the essential surge. Coming in on top of the high tide was about 3 feet. The one for Sandy was 12 and a half feet. So there's really no comparison when you're right. talking about what we're going with the flooding. But still, I could see the comparison because we haven't seen flooding like this essentially since then. It was the fifth highest one. Even last year's blizzard and the two nor'easters, they got to 6 and 7 feet, not 7.64, which doesn't seem like a lot. But when it's flat, low-lying land, every half a foot means a lot when you're talking about flooding and how far inland it goes.
0: There's also been some talks about evacuations at local hotels along the Jersey Shore yeah. and just not mandatory but voluntary yeah. evacuations. What have you heard so far since your time
2: yes.
0: out there?
2: Yes. Yeah, we still have that going on. It started yesterday morning for Manasquan Tier 1, which is essentially the beach area all the way back to one of the creeks back here. It's voluntary, like you said. But that goes through tonight's high tide and includes tomorrow morning's high tide, which is about 8:30 in the morning. So the coastal flood warning actually ends at 2 o'clock tomorrow afternoon. Yeah. So that's when the last high tide we're worried about really is going to be there. But, yeah, it's still voluntary evacuation for overnight tonight. I don't blame you. At least move your cars.
0: Yeah.
2: Because the salt water, it does a number on your vehicles.
0: Especially if you have an EV. EVs do not do well with salt water.
2: Oh,
0: so, Bob.
2: No, they really don't.
0: Yeah, we appreciate you hanging out on the Jersey Shore, doing the best, taking on the waves, the wind, the rain. We'll be checking back in with you later on in the show. And Fox Weather, we are your severe weather HQ, and we've been tracking storms all up and down the eastern seaboard. We are approaching high tide as of late, and so when it comes to about 7, 8 o'clock this evening, some of the worst coastal flooding could be seen. You've got a lot of sea foam coming on. That's when the waves and the wind will whip up some of the organic matter. Coastal erosion like you see here over in Stone Harbor, New Jersey. A lot of different impacts with one of the more powerful storms we've seen over the last few months here in the Northeast. We'll be right back with more Fox Weather Live Weekend.

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1: Welcome back into Fox Weather Live. We are your Hurricane HQ, and boy, Hawaii, they cannot catch a break. Tracking Category 2, Hurricane Nolo, expected to become a major hurricane, is gaining some strength just south of the Hawaiian Islands. Hurricane and tropical storm and flood watches are all in effect for pretty much every single island. Primarily, though, when it comes to the Big Island and Maui, those are our two big impacts. Flood watches, though, they extend a little bit further out to the west. So we're going to take things down to Fox Weather's Robert Ray, which is not his first time in Hawaii this year. Robert, I have to say, I've been incredibly impressed with the video surging online of the wave energy from approaching Nolo. What have you seen so far?
2: Well, yeah, we are at the southernmost tip of the Big Island here in Hawaii. We came down from Hilo this morning and just saw the deterioration occur. You can see behind me just massive swells breaking in to the shoreline here with spitting rain and tropical storm force winds down here as Hurricane Nolo sits about 140 miles to the south of where we are at right now. That counter twist, it's trying to make its way west. It's been stalled out overnight. We eventually expect it to make its way west, but what we are experiencing here right now is probably the worst conditions that the Big Island has gone through since the inception of this storm making its way up. But you can see behind me these just incredible waves here, and this rain, it's really coming in quite hard. It doesn't feel too good when it hits the skin. This is a very remote part of the Big Island. It takes time to get into these areas. Some of the roads are very rural and they're not even paved. So up in Hilo this morning, it was very dry. We expect rain bands some to hit that area, but this is probably the epicenter of the effects for the Big Island. We know that at this point, that number for the rainfall that was over 30 inches a day or so ago, that's what was expected. That number has gone down, thankfully, which is great news at this point. We could see about 20 inches in total. I will say this, the road from Hilo down to the southern point that was really just in bad shape in the aftermath of Hurricane Lala a little bit over a month ago. They've done great repairs on that. We had no issues, but what we did see is tree debris, vegetation debris still on the sides of the roads and some of those canals that some of the water rushed down a month or so ago. Those canals were really dry. That's good news for the community here in Hawaii, but as I said, this action behind me, it is raging. We just sent in some video from our journey down. We hope to get that on to Fox Weather and all the platforms very soon. But yes, this is, the third closest hurricane to come to the Hawaiian Islands in the past few months. That's a record, right? We've had two landfalls. We're not going to have an actual landfall here. Nonetheless, the impacts behind me are pretty good right now. I don't think we're going to see catastrophic scenarios, though. That is the great news for Hawaiians. Gosh, anyone that said prayers and was giving positive feelings out to the world here on the Big Islands, I think it worked, even though some areas taking it in the head right now. Back to you.
1: Yeah, Robert, I mean, over the last couple of days, when you were on the Outer Banks, the forecast for Hawaii looked a little bit terrifying with a potential landfall even at one moment. So you're right. The prayers have been answered by Mother Nature. But I'll tell you what, the ocean behind you is terrifying to look at, truly. Our beaches and everything closed. I can only imagine people are staying as far away from the coast as they can.
2: Everything down here is shut, and there are emergency vehicles and officials, standing by on the roadways on the side just in case some of these canals blow up with the rain that's falling at the high elevations and come down, like we saw during Lala and I've seen in other events. But thankfully, our drive down this morning, we were not seeing that. Having said that, the ebb and flow of outer bands of these hurricanes, they come and go, right? And that's what we're experiencing right now with the whipping tropical force winds and the rain and just swell like you just can't believe. To see this in person is so dynamic, to see waves that are at least 20 feet and crashing into the southernmost point of the Big Island. It is truly an epic scene right now here in Hawaii.
1: Yeah, rain really picking up for you guys as well, and that'll stay the case as this storm eventually starts to turn a little bit further to the north over the next couple days. Robert Ray, thanks so much from your update off the Big Island of Hawaii. So from something tropical, let's go to the extra tropical cyclone that we're keeping tabs on. This nor'easter has been wreaking havoc on plans all across the weekend, whether you are coastal communities, you live there, or maybe you're trying to spend the last couple of days heading into September, October. I mean, people having to kayak to trains into their vehicles. There's been a lot. So who better to talk to you about this than nor'easter Nick. Nick Pittman, who has been joining us really throughout the last couple of weeks here, helping to break down the weather and the implications for the Northeast. Nick, you are in New Jersey. Are you closer to a river? I think you're at National Park, which is right along the Delaware River, if I'm not mistaken.
3: Yes, you know, we've been highlighting the beach communities over the past couple days. I've been down in Atlantic City and Margate and Brigantine. But today I figured, you know, I'm going to come down to the Delaware River. Behind me is right where PHL is, so the Philadelphia International Airport. A lot of folks come over here to watch the planes take off. It's a really cool spot, and it dates back to the American Revolutionary War, where 400 soldiers defeated 1,200 British soldiers. So, you know, America 250, I think it's important we can represent right here. But right now, there's not a whole lot going on behind me. And I'm not expecting that to be the case either, because we are looking at minor tidal flooding. So there are some areas in this general vicinity that will have some water in the streets, but nothing compared to what's been going on at the beaches. All right. So we have had massive beach erosion. I think, you know, you've had a couple reporters showing what's going on in Ocean City, where you have cliffs of sand. Major tidal flooding, unfortunately, crept into the area earlier this morning. It was a few inches higher than even I had expected. And some folks were telling me that they had up to 6 or 8 inches of water in their foyers, in their homes. Luckily, it looks like tonight's high tide cycle will be a little bit lower, because we are seeing the winds, one, calm down, but two, start to shift out of the north-northwest eventually, and that's going to help drain the back bays. But we do have the concern for folks along the Barnegat Bay, specifically Mystic Island, Tuckerton, Barnegat, Little Egg Harbor. These are the areas that we have been highlighting for several days now, because the flow of water with that northerly push allows the stacking of the bays in those areas. So, you know, the messaging is we want you prepared for perhaps another round of major, even though our guidance is coming in a little bit lower than that, and have you prepared and then hope for the best. But it's been a crazy scene up and down the coast. You guys follow?
1: Yeah. I think we might have lost his audio there for a second. Nick, thanks so much for that update. Where he's at, his general location, they have been creeping up to minor and close to moderate flood stage there as well. You can kind of see the general location. There's New York City, and then this is where Nick was at, right along the Delaware River. So it does slice between. It's right by the Philadelphia airport. Philadelphia would be across the way. But all the area airports across the Northeast have been experiencing some pretty nasty weather, almost impossible to fly in or out. And the people that have been able to get in or out have said that the landing was terrifying. And I can understand that. It's probably a lot of turbulence there and pretty difficult for aircraft to get around the region. Now, we're not done when it comes to the wind and the rain. We're going to see continued impacts throughout the rest of this evening and then even into early Sunday morning. That high tide cycle going to be a problem. But as this low begins to retrograde, being steered by this ridge of high pressure further off to the north, going to weaken and push to the east, that drags this back. So a potential landfall of this extra tropical cyclone, it's going to bring a shield of rain with it. Likely that'll happen overnight, but still that could lead to some freshwater flooding, although that's not the primary concern. It's these tidal floods that are the bigger issue. But notice eventually it will start to move further to the north. So a couple of scattered showers remaining, but the wind will rapidly weaken as well. It's that warmer sector of this storm that's been able to fuel this low to garner more and more strength. It's going to lose that. And so the low, as it starts to weaken, it will weaken quickly. Rain still to come at this point, anywhere between 2 to 3, upwards of 5 inches of rain, possibly near Worcester, Massachusetts, 5 to 8. That's just outside of Boston. Through at least Monday, I think the peak of the wind gust going to be later tonight, 50 to 60 miles per hour, and especially with all these trees not losing their leaves in the recent, last couple weeks, we're not quite that far into fall. It actually can create bigger concerns for trees to fall down, limbs breaking. So we've had quite a few power outages across New England as well. But it's not just if you had any plans to go to the beach. sports fans. I mean, it's fall. You have baseball, college football, NFL. We're seeing a lot of different concerns when it comes to weekend sports and entertainment. We'll start off with Major League Baseball. The Red Sox and the Cubs, they had to take drastic measures from the storm. Their game originally scheduled in Boston today. That was relocated all the way to Tampa Bay. Then you have the Yankees that have the day off after a doubleheader yesterday. They played that doubleheader to account for the inclement weather. And the Mets, they moved their first pitch against Washington up by more than 3 hours. For college sports, they're also feeling the impact with football, soccer, sailing, and golf events postponed or canceled all across the Northeast. Some college football games still being played through the storm, but others have been forced to change their plans. Multiple Big East soccer matches have been postponed, including UConn at St. John's. That was now moved to October 27th. So a lot of different things going on. And in addition, the Northeast, we have AC/DC's concert that was supposed to be tonight at MetLife Stadium. That was pushed to October 2nd. And Ed Sheeran's concert, all of his shows this weekend were canceled. And the both Global Citizen Festival and All Things Go in New York were canceled there as well. So what about tomorrow? We have the Tunnels to Towers run. This is a huge deal for New York City. Bain Fronie will be running, rain or shine. They've never had to cancel for weather. And it seems like the worst of this nor'easter still isn't going to stop them. Lots of rain. That's going to be a very high risk of weather impact. Windy, no matter what. Temperatures, those will be on the calmer side of things. Will be a little bit chilly, I'll tell you what. Plus the wind. Probably runners will be wearing jackets, anything that they can do to keep those muscles warm. High risk of weather impact pretty much throughout the entirety of the event. I think the winds are probably going to be the hardest thing for runners, especially if they're running against the wind. If you got the wind at your back, as you saw Brandy at the start of the show, she was able to lean back and the wind kept her upright. So maybe it'll keep people pushing to the finish line there. And then we have NFL, the Tennessee Titans versus the New York Giants. That is tomorrow at 1 p.m. in East Rutherford, New Jersey. Likely going to rain, especially in the beginning. Wind impact going to be on the higher end, but that's when the winds will finally start to slow down throughout the latter part of the afternoon tomorrow. It's about 15 to 20 miles per hour. Then in Landover, Maryland, you have the Seahawks versus the Commanders. Rain still an issue, wind as well. Temperatures not so much, but overall medium risk of weather impact. The wind and the rain will start to subside throughout the latter part of the game there. This nor'easter not making the first couple days of fall any easier on us. If you have any photos or videos of this crazy weather we've seen across the country, send it here. You can scan that QR.

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1: Really? Really, you dick? What the f***? You're a f***.
2: Yeah, don't piss somebody off in New Jersey or you're going to get cussed out. That's the moral of this story. But what she was really mad about is the fact that the vehicle is driving through the flooded waters. It creates a wake and the water then starts to get into their home. So I might have had the same colorful language if I was her too. But impacts all across the East Coast, primarily from the Outer Banks all the way up into Boston, Massachusetts. The strongest winds have been hammering parts of the Jersey Shore, where we find Fox News multimedia reporter Pete Cudahy, who joins us live out of Cape May, New Jersey. Pete, the rain has been off and on at times, but really it's this coastal and tidal flooding. High tide for you about 8:27 p.m. this evening. So we're in this awkward in-between, but it still seems like maybe the water carved out a small little lake behind you.
3: Hey, Haley. Yeah, we do have some time right now until high tide. Still a few more hours. But again, the beach erosion has been the main concern here in Cape May. I mean, take a look behind me. As you said, it does look like a little lake. This is normally where you would walk out to the beach. If you look even further, you can see some people surfing out there, and that's been something that we've been seeing all day. I mean, people have really, I'll say the experienced surfers and boogie boarders here in Cape May have came out because there's been waves from 6 feet to 8 feet, something that they're not necessarily used to seeing. And while, yes, there have been some severe impacts in other parts along the coast, here, luckily, we haven't seen a ton of flooding, and those who like to surf and boogie board, they've been taking advantage of it.
4: You know, we came out last night, heard there's going to be a big swell, so we surfed, slept in the truck bed, and got some good ones this morning.
5: Yeah, they're steep and hard to make.
4: A lot of barrels, though.
5: Yeah.
4: If
5: you get a good one, they're really good, though.
3: All day long, we've seen dozens and dozens of people not just coming out to go in the water, but also just to check out what's going on the beach and what it looks like right now. Not as many here right now, but you can see up there are a couple lifeguards. There's also some families who've just come to see what exactly the beach looks like after the waters made its way up and started to really impact the sand.
6: I wanted to see the storm. The bay is just like roiling. The bay looks like the ocean right now.
7: Yeah.
6: And so it's really incredible. Every time this happens, people come out just to see it.
3: Tide was around 8 this morning, and that is when we saw a little bit of flooding here in Cape May. But again, it hasn't been too bad since. Now, there are a couple of roads closed, and one of the other main concerns has been power outages. Right now, there's about 700 people without power here in Cape May, and that number has gone down. It was around 900 earlier in the day. But again, this storm is just getting started. We've got a long way to go.
2: High tide tonight, that'll be one to watch, and then even heading into tomorrow morning as well. So multiple high tide cycles only going to add more insult to injury to a lot of these coastal beaches. Glad some of the experienced surfers are grabbing some waves, but I would be far away from the water if it was myself. Pete, thanks so much.
3: Me too. I have stayed away.
2: Well, let's take things out to our Fox Weather Hurricane Specialist, Brian Norcross, who joins us now. Because, Brian, this is an extratropical cyclone, but in many ways, the bones can be somewhat similar. Talk to us a little bit about what you've been analyzing over the last few hours with this, but also the other tropical entities we've had across the both Eastern Pacific and even in the Atlantic Basin as well.
8: Yeah, you know, this kind of extratropical cyclone or non-tropical storm, it happens all the time. It's just that we don't analyze it to this degree because it's not affecting so many people. But here's the what's going on right now is there are two parts to this now. One is up here in New England, and it's producing very heavy rain. You can make out on the satellite picture just the sun is going down. You'll see that line of thunderstorms right in there. That's related to the front that's still attached to this. And so it's a kind of a frontal system, kind of a system that means it is not tropical by definition. But it is taking on, I don't want to say tropical characteristic, but there is a warm part of it in this kind of a structured system. And it's down here related closer to the center. And so you have these two very separate things that are going to affect people along the coast. So let's look at the actual structure. There's the front. And look at it. It's a really weird thing when you look at it. It kind of wraps around like this. So here's the tropical air coming up in here, but the cool air has wrapped all the way around in here. So you have almost a spiral of warm and cool air. This is all going to break down here as we get into tomorrow. But as of right now, that's what we have going on. And so that warm air mixture in it is creating something closer to the center that we're going to have to deal with later on, where north of the front, it's the same northeast, strong northeast winds that we've been seeing that affected the Carolinas, Virginia, and on up the coast, including the Jersey Shore, as that low was moving to the north. So here's the radar right now, and you can see up in here, we have these bands that are pretty strong with all the yellows in them, and then separately, we have this down here, these yellows and bands around closer to the center, though it's kind of a separate meteorological phenomenon going on. But when we look up here in New England, look, can you see the green right there? That's a flash flood warning, 1 to 2 inches of rain there in southeastern Rhode Island as part of this band rotating in. Now, it's finally starting to rain a little bit around New York City. There was a gap between these two parts of the storm. The part that was up to the north, affecting New England, and then the part by the center. And boy, you can see that coming into view here. This is the center part down here that has relatively strong winds and heavy rain and so forth. And you can see that's kind of rotating up this way. So overnight hours of very early morning is when the effect of that is going to be on Long Island and over to northern New Jersey, at least. So here's the wind right now. You see gusting to 44. It's been gusty all day, gusting to 38 at LaGuardia Airport. Been that way all day, but now winds are coming in from the north. So that's not piling the water up along the coast as bad, although in New Jersey, inland from the immediate coast, you have these bays that run north and south, so it shoves all the water to the south. So people at the south end of the bays are being flooded, and that's going to continue as long as the winds are pretty strong. High tide comes up near midnight over here at LaGuardia. Now, we were worried about this earlier. We were worried about strong winds in Long Island Sound like this, pushing the water toward LaGuardia Airport and what's called Kings Point there. It doesn't look as much like that's going to happen because it looks like the storm's going to weaken before that wind direction changes in a big way. All right, so let's look at the forecast now. So here we are this evening, and you see kind of uniformly 40, 50 mile an hour is about the max we can expect because the center of the storm with that extra energy is not here yet. Okay, so let's move forward in time. And now we're in the overnight hours, and you see a little windier here because you can kind of make out down there. See that? That's the center of the storm coming into play, and that weather around the center is being pushed up toward the coast. Now, so the winds are picking up on the eastern end of Long Island here. Now, watch as we go later. Remember, the yellow is stronger. The red is the next notch down. All right, watch we go forward in time through the night. Now we're in the early morning hours, and the strongest winds are here in North Jersey, maybe around New York City, especially over on Long Island, but they're letting up out here on the eastern end of Long Island. Then we'll go farther into the day tomorrow. So now we're late in the morning. Winds letting up everywhere. Now we've got blues here. But if any place is getting them, it's in New Jersey. And this could be pushing water once again into those back bays. So we'll be looking for the morning high tide as being a potential threat. And then by tomorrow afternoon, all this is over. And you see we're all kind of just have breezy conditions as this system is winding down tomorrow, and it'll be back to fall weather again with some rain in the forecast. So for now, it's this coastal flood warning issue all the way from New England, all the way down to the Delmarva there, both along the coast and in the bays, behind the barrier islands, just depending on exactly the situation and the way that the water is flowing. Okay, let's check in on the hurricane out there by Hawaii. It's down to 100 miles per hour as of the 2 p.m. Eastern time, 8 a.m. Hawaii time advisory. Here's the radar, and this rain, you know, just doesn't look like much. We look at it for Eastern standards, but some places up to 15 inches against those very steep slopes there. And this is going to continue until the storm gets completely out of the way. There's the heavy rain. So still thinking maybe a couple of feet of rain in some spots here on the Big Island, and then over on Maui on the windward side as well. Otherwise, in Hawaii, no problem. Good thing is that these wind gusts that we've had already on the Big Island and on Maui, especially the northern end of the Big Island and Maui, have been getting the gusts the way the mountains have been funneling the wind, but these will be letting up tomorrow as the storm moves away. There you see by tomorrow morning, it's intensifying, but moving away, and then it completely clears the island. All right, quick look at Polo. Polo is down as a new advisory, down to 145. This is an incredible storm, but it is going to continue to weaken as it moves to the north. Hurricane watch in effect there for the Baja California Peninsula. Then moving up to Texas, they have 25 miles per hour on it, but that's not the issue. The issue is the moisture with Polo here. Watch as we go, and here it comes up into New Mexico, where they've already had tremendous flooding all across Desert Southwest and into Texas in the plains. We're going to be talking about that this week. All right, that's it, all around the world. Back to you.
2: Yeah, there's a lot to get to, Brian. I mean, you have, while the Atlantic might have been sleepy, you've been busy at work with the Eastern Pacific, and now looking at that day three large moderate risk for the Four Corners. It'll be interesting to watch this all unfold over the next few days. Right. But unfortunately, we're running short on time, so we'll be checking back in with folks all across the field. But we also have our viewers that act as field correspondents for us. Thank you so much. This is from Gail out of Winthrop, Massachusetts, showing the massive waves pounding against the shore. We're talking about waves up to 15 to 18 feet, tidal flooding, which is expected at about 8:30 p.m. over in the New Jersey area. You head a little bit further north into Massachusetts. 11:54 this evening is when high tide

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1: All right, and we're back with more Fox Weather Live Weekend, tracking Hurricane Polo as it crawls up along the Mexican coastline. Its moisture is feeding into a building flood threat for the Southwest. That flood threat, a level of 3 out of 4 for parts of Arizona, New Mexico, Utah, Colorado. Major flood concerns could be possible, but we'll keep things in the more near future at this point. Polo, a very powerful, impressive storm, was able to be a Category 5 down to a Category 4, dealing with a slight increase in wind shear, which isn't doing much to weaken it, but it is dropping down the wind speeds to 145 miles per hour. That's with the latest advisory, 5 p.m. So that is the newest information, moving northwest at 10 miles per hour. If you look at just visible satellite, here it is. There's Polo for you as it's crawling off towards the west of Mexico. At one point, there were some concerns. We had tropical watches and warnings up for Puerto Vallarta. Now things are heading towards the Baja Peninsula. For north of the Cabo San Lucas area, big time waves, wind energy, and a good deal of rain. But it's a ridge of high pressure that is what's going to be steering Polo towards the Baja and then eventually pulling it onto shore. Now, will it stay a hurricane as it crosses over land? No, but it is going to carry that moisture with it. And for a spot like the desert Southwest that has just been inundated with tropical moisture from eastern Pacific storms and the monsoonal weather that's really been shaping up over the last really month, monsoon season to start was not too impressive, but things have really ramped up the ante as monsoon season's supposed to be winding down. But I think this is an important graphic to show you that the moisture is not consolidated to where the hurricane force winds are, which in Polo's case is about 75 or so miles from that center of circulation. It's stretching all the way over 2,000 miles, getting brought along that jet stream and carried into parts of the Midwest, into the Ohio River Valley. That water vapor satellite, again, just showing you where we have the greatest moisture influx and kind of where things are going to be carried moving forward. So for spots like Arizona into New Mexico, the good news is where we were tracking out some of the worst of the flash flood concerns, especially for parts of New Mexico. That was a little bit further to the east of New Mexico. Now we're starting to spread things out to the west as that ridge of high pressure now opens up that door for the moisture then to get carried into parts of Arizona and southern Utah. The way things are going to stack out over the next few days, likely going to stay as a major hurricane at least until the end of the weekend. And then as it approaches parts of central Baja Peninsula into, let's say, Constitución, Mexico, 100 miles per hour. So is this going to be an Otis adjacent? No. Good news with that. But is this going to be a very powerful storm as it makes its landfall? Absolutely. And there is pretty high confidence in where this is going to be tracking. Now, the landfall date would be within that 48-hour time frame or right around that time. So we'll likely be getting hurricane watches, warnings, all of that scattered across and possibly slight changes in those watches and warnings over the next few days. If you are tuning in from Mexico, or maybe you have a home in Mexico, let's briefly check up on some of the rainfall and when that could start to take a turn. I'd say if you're in Cabo San Lucas, I wouldn't get in the water, probably a high rip current risk, potentially life-threatening surf. If you get out into the water, it's already kind of a jagged coastline at times, so the waves enough to make you seasick. But as this continues to pull further to the north, maybe a slight interaction with what is Odalis, not doing much. Polo has been the much stronger storm across this entire event. And then notice this is by Tuesday in the afternoon. It makes the landfall. We'll still likely stay some level of a hurricane or major tropical storm as it pushes across and then heads into parts of northern Mexico. But that rain signature takes you into the Lone Star State. Now, I have invested interest in this because Austin City Limits is happening next weekend. And so any level of rain, it should be out of here by that time. But along the I-35, you could get a couple of sprinkles there. So overall, the steering current is that ridge of high pressure, then this trough that comes in an area of low pressure that's going to pick up all of this moisture and push it into parts of the central plain. So for at least the next few days, we're looking at the Four Corners under the level 2, upwards of 3 for flash flooding. We'll do some updates to this graphic as well, just to reflect some of the changes with the WPC. But on Wednesday, notice how that flash flood signature extends all the way into parts of the central plain. So a lot of rain in the future there. But it's not the only storm in the eastern Pacific that we're watching. We also have Hurricane Nolo. And in my head, I keep getting them confused. I'm like, Nolo, Polo, which is which? And it is a bit of a coincidence. Actually, Nolo was a name for the central Pacific basin. It was at one point the remnants of TD-15E that crossed over the threshold now in the central Pacific, and that's why it took on the name of Nolo. No Marco, though, which I think is a little bit ironic. Highest elevations are going to be the bigger concern for the Aloha State. I will say Robert Ray's live shot has been incredible. He is near, I believe, South Point, which is the southernmost point of the Big Island. Big waves, lots of heavy rain. Lala, though, is the more significant out of the two storms, if we really want to break things down. Hurricane Lala was a very close pass to South Point of Hawaii, dumped close to 30-plus inches of rain. In this case, the rain signature for Hawaii has gone down. Still expecting to see close to a foot, maybe a foot and a half worth of rain, but that pass will be far enough to the south that some of the major impacts that at one point could have been seen for the Big Island starting to die down a little bit. So overall, we've got very high confidence in that this storm will continue to be steered further out towards the west and then eventually start to make more of a sharper turn to the north. That'll spread rain and waves to pretty much all of the Hawaiian Islands, but the major impacts will be primarily reserved for Maui and the Big Island throughout the rest of this weekend. Winds already up to hurricane force. Some of the top wind gusts reported today, over 83 miles per hour. So hurricane force, which is why we have those hurricane watches and warnings that are posted. Olawalu, and excuse me, I'm so bad at pronouncing these, but I do my best. 85 miles per hour, and then we have 75 mile an hour wind gusts as well. So some of the top reports coming in just under hurricane force. And keep in mind that once you start to climb in elevation, winds can be over 30% stronger at, let's say, Mauna Kea and Mauna Loa compared to maybe spots on the ground like Hilo. Flood watches are in effect and through at least Saturday, but we'll likely get some extension to that into the latter half of Sunday afternoon. Well, let's talk a little bit more about this nor'easter and what we could see over the next couple of days. Now, the bulk of the impacts are happening right now, but things will begin to shift over the next, let's say, 24 hours, where the wind and the rain will happen, and then we'll start to watch the system pull away. So far, we've seen quite a few flooding and rain reports. It's that coastal and tidal flooding that's been the biggest concern for many. We have seen coastal flood alerts for Pleasantville, evacuations that were underway for hotels in the vicinity, Woodland Beach, both lanes of the road were underwater. This is for the Delmarva. We've been talking to a lot of folks. We had Pete Cudahy on earlier out of Cape May. The tidal flooding was not too bad there, but it's these small fluctuations in wind direction that have a very big difference. Whether the winds are coming due north as this storm begins to swing coast or swing closer to the coast, a due north wind would, in some cases, especially for Cape May, cause a receding flood line. However, when the waves and the wind are going onto shore, that's when you can get anywhere between 2-3+ feet worth of inundation. Rain has been something we're watching, not necessarily the largest concern out of this event, but as the shield of precept gets closer, that's where we'll get a much larger push of rain, which could lead to some flash flood concerns. Heading a little bit further up the coast, let's say for the Jersey Shore, we have had quite a few flash flood reports there as well, where in Brielle, both lanes of a boulevard were totally flooded out at Ship Bottom. Ocean County Sheriff's Office reported multiple road closures there. We are looking at even rivers further inland, so the Potomac River and parts of the Delaware River could get up to minor, if not moderate, flood stage throughout the next high tide cycle, which is coming later this evening. Wind has been a big concern as well for power outages all across the Northeast. So far, New Jersey has been one of our top states with power outages, over 13,000 customers without power as things stand, but those numbers will likely increase dramatically this evening as the winds pick up upwards of 60 miles per hour. And we've had assets all across the East Coast. Katie Byrne, being one of our Fox Weather correspondents, who was out across the Jersey Shore earlier this morning. Take a look at what she had with the first high tide cycle of concern of the day.
2: This nor'easter is battering the Jersey Shore. Forecasters saying it's the worst flooding since Sandy, and residents here in Ocean City verifying that. Take a look at how deep this water gets. Several feet, this road closed, completely submerged, and the homes are surrounded. This woman who lives here tells me she just lifted her home this past winter. She's feeling so grateful for that right now. Still taking on some water in her garage, and we're hearing that from residents here. Also, cars damaged. There's one stranded just down the street. But I want to point out, in the middle of this intersection, there's flooding in every direction. If you look this way, that way, any way you look, we've got dozens of roads under.

0: connection between the island and the mainland, and bridges in Wildwood and Ocean City also shutting down. In some spots, people can't get around by car.
1: It's really crazy. I mean, it's the worst we've seen since Hurricane Sandy. We're still an hour away from high tide, and the entire street is flooded. I was thinking about kayaking around, but certainly I can't get my car out at this point. I'm not going to try.
0: One couple getting married Saturday had to make some changes around the storm.
2: So last night we had our welcome drinks. The street that it was on flooded, so most of our guests were wading in up to their knees and in water. But they all came and they all had great attitudes. Monday we made the decision to cancel on our venue and pivot indoors to a restaurant ahead of the impending nor'easter.
0: Both New York and New Jersey governors declaring states of emergency, with this storm expected to linger through the weekend. In Ocean City, New Jersey, Katie Byrne, Fox Weather.
3: I could only imagine being a girl, having my wedding planned out years in advance, and then a nor'easter comes. Unfortunately, even being a meteorologist, I can't control the weather as much as I would love to. But we want to give a quick shout out to Jess Young, sending in this video from Lyndhurst, New York, showing floodwaters at least a couple of inches high, potentially even getting into some folks' garages. I wouldn't be driving through this floodwater, maybe if you've got a big truck. But hey, if you've got any photos or videos and you can...

0: guys last. Bob Head.
1: Welcome into Fox Weather Live Weekend. We have got a full house here in Studio W, but also along the eastern seaboard, tracking out this powerful nor'easter. I'm your host, meteorologist Haley Meyer. It's been a busy week here at the Forecast Center. Let's give you some of the details about this nor'easter. It's hammering the East Coast, and the worst may still be ahead from waves.

0: topping 18 feet and rapidly eroding beaches to dangerous tidal flooding, evacuations and near hurricane force winds knocking out power to hundreds of thousands. This storm is creating major impacts from the coast to inland communities. And tonight's high tide could bring another round of significant coastal flooding. Some of the most dangerous conditions still to be felt. And for Hawaii, they're bracing for another hit as Hurricane Nolo closes in on the Big Island. We have Fox Weather's Robert Ray, who's live in Hilo, tracking the impacts with hurricane watches now in effect. Those have actually since been dropped. And the threat of life-threatening flooding and mudslides, particularly across the steep terrain, up to 25 inches of rain could fall, putting an already battered Aloha State on alert. And major Hurricane Polo turning towards the Baja Peninsula with dangerous conditions set to arrive this weekend. Heavy rain expected to move into Baja California late tomorrow, bringing the threat of flash flooding, dangerous surf, and life-threatening rip currents along portions of the coast. And that moisture getting wrapped up to a dangerous flash flood threat by midweek for the Four Corners, updating that threat level 3 out of 4 for parts of Arizona, New Mexico, Utah, and Colorado. Well, let's take you down into Connecticut, where we are still bracing for some of the strongest winds, power outages across the state topping over 20,000. Governor Ned Lamont joins us now to break down how the state has been preparing. Ned, I know that you were able to activate the Connecticut Emergency Operations Center. Talk to me a little bit about the preparations that have been put forth for Connecticut over the last few days.
1: Yeah, Haley, it's a wicked nor'easter. It's hitting New York and New Jersey first, but we're ready. As you said, we got the Emergency Operations Center. That's everything from the Connecticut Guard in case there's power wires down, in case the utilities need help. We have Eversource United illuminating the power guys. We have a lot of aerial power wires. So with wet ground and heavy winds, a lot of limbs go down, trees go down. So we're watching electricity very carefully. And our state police are on the watch, just urging people, stay home and do not drive through flooded areas.
0: I think that's the hardest thing to tell people to do is to not drive through flooded areas. They feel that need to get through to their home or their business. What has been the worst of the reports so far out of Connecticut with still some of the strongest wind gusts yet to come?
1: I think the worst is going to be in about 12, 15 hours, say noon tomorrow could be peak time. We have a full moon. That means the tides are particularly high. Noon is about high tide. So on the shoreline, that could be the most severe flooding. That's what we're watching. That's where the sandbags are. That's where the police will be there. People know the emergency hotline. Safest thing, stay at home.
0: And you guys have been in activation mode at least for the last 24 hours or so. How long do you expect to have these added resources available for residents and potentially to have some extra police force monitoring things, especially along the coastline?
1: Yeah, certainly as long as it takes. My guess is about 48 hours. I think if things start slowing down, I hope by the end of tomorrow. And then we have to monitor the damage. We pay special attention to nursing homes and places, make sure they have the electricity they need, make sure they've got the backup. Those will be our priorities.
0: And what kind of connection between, let's say, the National Weather Service offices, the local emergency management, you in the government offices as well? What has that been like in terms of a partnership so far?
1: Well, they're online together all the time, and probably 3 times today they are there physically or at least by Zoom. Like I said, in particular, it's the utilities, so we know where the outages are, so we can get people. And by the way, if a power pole is down, if you see a loose wire, stay away. And we'll take care of that as quickly as we can. Obviously, with closed roads occasionally, that takes a little longer than we need to. But the coordination is pretty close.
0: So let's take it into tomorrow. With this being a weekend event, do you think that that maybe helps in favor of your residents as opposed to this being something that would potentially be a concern Monday through Friday during the work week?
1: I think that's a fair point. It's a lot easier to stay at home, on a weekend rather than, say, have this all break at rush hour on a Monday or something. But look, we're New England. We're used to snowstorms. We're having more and more of these flooding events over the last few years than ever before. So we're preparing for that as well.
0: Is there anything else that you'd like to add about what you and your office is doing over the next, 48 hours to help Connecticut residents? And any last message to folks maybe tuning in?
1: Yeah, be smart. If you got a little bit of time now, a little bit of a lull in the storm, if you need milk, if you have to power up your smartphone, if you want to check on a neighbor, pretty good time to do it right now. and hunker down for tomorrow. Let's get through the worst of this together.
0: Yeah, powering through it together. We have a saying here at Fox Weather, weathering it together. And New Englanders, we're all weathering this storm out. The first of hopefully not many, but it is the very beginning of nor'easter season here in the Northeast. Once again, that's Connecticut Governor Ned Lamont. Thanks so much for joining us here on Fox Weather.
1: Thanks, Haley.
0: So it's not just Connecticut. It's also Massachusetts, the Jersey Shore. I mean, you name it. Any coastal area in New England is getting at least the wrath in a small way from this nor'easter. We'll throw things down to Bob Van Dillon, who's been out on our Manasquan Bureau. Waves, seems like the rain may be picking up for you a little bit. How cold has it been outside for you? Because people, the main thing they've been noting is summer was out of here within 24 hours, and now it's just been chaos as the first couple days of fall have arrived.
2: Yeah, even before you asked that, I was wondering, what was it like last Saturday here in Manasquan? It was 72 degrees. Right now, it's 54 with a stiff wind at about 50-mile-per-hour gust at 60. And wind-driven rain, Haley, it feels like November. Mm-hmm. It really feels rough. And what I can tell you what's going on now is the surf's actually gotten a lot rougher. Now, I was here yesterday. We're exactly in between tides. Low tide was this morning. High tide comes in about 8 o'clock this evening, so we're right between right now as the tide is growing. These waves are bigger than they were yesterday at this time, and we're getting a big spillover on top of the jetties quicker than we did yesterday, and it's going all the way up around the walk as well. So the flooding concerns, they're probably going to happen a little quicker this evening than what we had last evening, even though high tide's a full half hour later this evening than it was yesterday. But look at the waves already starting to splash on up. That's the inlet. If you look at the ocean, we still have the high surf advisories out here going for 6 to 12-foot breakers, and they are just beating into that jetty. Look at the walls right there. You can see the rocks getting smashed. It's a foam party right in front because it's all chewing it up, and you can see the foam getting blown around. No boats in or out at this point, but we are concerned with the coastal flooding again tonight. Yesterday, it was a big old coastal flood. It was major. It was a 7.64 high tide that came in. That's about 3 feet or so higher than a normal high tide. Remember, full moon was this morning into the afternoon, so full moon's still going on tonight. We're watching for the wave swells to continue to press on in from the Atlantic right up through the inlet up the Manasquan River. And like I said, it's already starting to get some overwash onto Riverside Drive, which didn't happen until late in the afternoon yesterday. So I think the fact that the storm is closer than it was yesterday and the fact that the winds have picked up and the storm's actually deepened. And now we got 60-mile-per-hour gusts on the beach. I mean, right down there, it's 60-mile-per-hour gusts earlier this afternoon, off and on. Sustained at about 35 to 40. That's what the warn criteria is for. But, yeah, I think that we're going to have to get out of here a little quicker. So we're going to find another spot later on for the next hour. We're going to see if we can get out of this beach break area and see where the coastal flooding is going to start rising up. So we'll see what it looks like right there, Haley. But right now, the high tide comes in. We're worried about that high tide tonight. Mm-hmm. We're worried about tomorrow morning's high tide, and then the coastal flood warnings expire tomorrow at 2 p.m. So the next two high tide cycles are going to be the worst ones. Probably not as bad as what we had this morning, mm-hmm. but still not great. But now that the rain has picked up as well, it's kind of kicked up the miserable factor.
0: Yeah.
2: If you can imagine this.
0: I can imagine.
2: I love it. I love storms like this. It's great. But growing up, nor'easters are my favorite. I love being out here. I love watching it. I love the dynamics of the storms moving in.
0: Yeah.
2: The good thing about the rain, though, Haley, it dampens down the sand. So I don't have to wear the nerd goggles anymore because it was blasting me yesterday. Yeah, it's dampened down the sand, so it only gets me from about the ankles down. See my pants? That's the only sand that's getting me. Yesterday was all across the board. So at least we got that going for us.
0: Yeah.
2: Yes.
0: I mean,
2: nice.
0: for a Jersey boy like you, nor'easters are your bread and butter. So we appreciate you breaking out the Manasquan Bureau. We'll check back in with you coming up in a little bit. And from the rainy, big-time waves of New Jersey, we'll take you up to Massachusetts, where we've got Brandi Campbell, where it's been all about the wind. Brandi, how's it going?
3: Oh, my goodness. You guys came live to us, and it's like we got a good gust of wind just hitting us right now. So the rain, it is literally flying sideways right now. Of course, we're here along the beach, so if we can take a quick look at it, just to show what the waves look like there with us. It's so windy, so it's a little hard to maneuver some good camera work out right now. But I want to talk to some of the locals here who have come in to try to check out the conditions, so bear with us. We're going to walk down really quick. I have Don and Lisa, I let them stand behind the truck right here because it is just so windy out here. You guys drove in from an hour ago or an hour away. What are you thinking on what you're seeing?
4: Incredible. Absolutely incredible.
5: But beautiful.
4: Yeah.
5: It really is breathtaking.
3: Beautiful, but you got to hide from it a little bit, right?
5: It was kind of hurting my face.
3: Yeah.
4: Yes.
3: Okay, and you said you also have a boat that's usually over in Quincy. You guys had to move it. Tell me about that.
4: We pulled it out just a big precaution, and we have it there, and I'm glad we did because it's blowing. It's hard. So,
3: yeah, the waves out there are crazy. I'm sure that's in a bayside, though, right?
4: It is. It's not anywhere near as bad as this, but still, no sense taking a chance.
3: Right.
4: Yeah.
3: Okay. Well, thank you, guys.
4: Thank you.
3: Don't get too wet out here. All right. Thank you. Woo! Okay. Yeah, I felt a little bad. I had them standing by to speak with us, and the wind, it just picked up. Like, honestly, the rain right now, it is just, it's piercing us out here. It is so windy. We have wind speeds in the 40s throughout most of this day. Back to you.
0: Yeah, Brandy, I mean, your shot has been impressive all day today with the crazy wind, and we're nowhere near done with that. They've actually been having to move boats, especially out of the Swampscott, Plymouth area, Newbury area. So boat owners, they were pretty nervous for this event. Brandy, we'll check back in with you later on in the show. Thank you. Yeah. So needless to say, Connecticut, Massachusetts, New Jersey, New York, we're all going through it. And like I told the governor, Ned Lamont of Connecticut, we are weathering this storm together. Trees, power outages, all the things. We'll be breaking down each and every threat as we continue our coverage here at Fox Weather.
6: You've put up with your old shower for too long. It's outdated.

0: had to give the gnats a second to breathe there, or natural sound. You can hear the waves just crashing onto shore. That was over in Killdevil Hills, North Carolina. Coastal erosion has been a very big deal over the course of the last 24 hours. Parts of Highway 12 totally shut down, and that's really a lifeline for residents who live along the Outer Banks. Chelsea Torres was live for us earlier on in the day, showing us some of the sights and sounds coming out of the Mid-Atlantic. But our nor'easter and the impacts are only picking up along the eastern seaboard, a little bit further north. So think about Philadelphia, New York, Boston, parts of Connecticut as well. It's the coastal communities that are having the hardest time moving forward. But certainly this is a very, very strong nor'easter, and pretty early. If you look at the timeline of when we expect to see nor'easters, usually nor'easter season starts in September and will take you all the way through April. So likely not the first time we will be having breaking coverage of nor'easter impacts. Rain's going to be picking up, and notice the Outer Banks starting to see conditions improve by a large margin. But one thing that's been a big headache, and a lot of people, especially if you're a meteorologist, you're likely getting bombarded with text messages about travel. Travel has been a big issue. Some of the top delayed airports: Boston, top canceled Boston at 260. LaGuardia not doing well either. Now, for LaGuardia, they also are right up against the water there. So their high tide's at 11:50 p.m., and in some cases, some of the runways can get a little bit of inundation. Ground delay right now for Boston Logan International. For wind, the average delay is about an hour and 2 minutes. Light rain, but you're gusting up to 38 miles per hour. You saw Brandy's live shot earlier if you've been with us. Brandy's right here. So she's not too far away from where the airport is at. So wind is a big issue. 25% of the flights are canceled. The look of the wind across the region, I mean, even if you head up to Portsmouth, 23 mile per hour gusts, especially if you're in a smaller aircraft, that is going to be a problem for you. Then you head down to our New York City area airports. Ground delay at JFK, where that delay is an average of about 50 minutes. It's a major delay so far, lasting until about 10:59 p.m. Eastern. So this will take you throughout the rest of this evening. Ground stop at LaGuardia and at Newark. A lot of this is just so many planes trying to fly in or out. There are some pockets where flights are able to get off the ground, but the airspace is very backed up right now, and that's a big reason why we have some of those ground stops, in addition to just the crazy weather we've seen. Then we head over to Philadelphia, where it's cloudier. There's been some pockets where the rain recedes, but it's fluctuating. The misery index at a level 2, but we're seeing about 2% of the flights canceled, delays up to about 10% at this point. The winds will only be increasing throughout the evening. Notice all the yellow. That's 50 to 60, 60 plus mile per hour winds. This low going to get steered back out towards the west. So this big box of very heavy wind will be eventually right over New York City, down the Jersey Shore, and that's where we could see some of the bigger power outages concerns, especially with the trees have yet to lose their leaves, and so that also leads to a concern for additional power outages. Did we have the Beast camera up, Chris, below me? Can we pull that up really quick? Because we have been tracking with our Fox Weather Beast out in Manahawkin, New Jersey. I've seen a couple of trees that look like they might have been down on some power lines briefly. But for now, things are manageable where we've got David Rubin, who is our eyes on the ground for us. He's going to be tracking things out on the roads across New Jersey and into New York. So we'll keep tabs on that shot as well. But yeah, travel, needless to say, is a nightmare. But let's take it out to the beaches, especially on parts of Long Island, where we have a Fox Weather specialist, Mike Seidel, who is joining us from Greenport on Long Island with the latest. Mike, you look cold. And I think that the chill of this storm, while not enough to produce snow like a lot of nor'easters do later in the season, is a shock to the system for many, because a lot of folks were rocking t-shirt and shorts over the last, you know, couple of weeks. And this nor'easter came in and really woke us up to what season we're actually in.
1: Indeed, and you can hear that wind howling right now, sustained at 30 to 35 miles an hour. We're still gusting 45 to 50 miles an hour. And the reason I have my hand in the coat, my hands have gotten kind of numb.
0: Yeah.
1: Yes, I know it's 57, 58 degrees, Haley, but we were doing okay this morning. First few hours, not a drop of rain. Now the rain is wrapping back in, and there's a big slug. If we go to the radar, you can see that off to our east, and that's going to rotate in here in the next couple of hours. We've already had 4.8 inches of rain, a storm total, at nearby Orient Point. By the way, that's where the ferry goes across the Sound, the Cross Sound Ferry, up to New London, Connecticut, and that those ferry crossings obviously were canceled today. I want to show you behind me what it looks like, and the surf has backed off, not the size, but off the, away from the coast and away from those homes. Those waves were crashing against those homes a few hours ago, Haley, and the sea was going up in the air about 25 or 30 feet. Quite the scene. In fact, we've got video I shot earlier. I don't know if that's in the hard drive and can be played, but you can let me know in my ear. Anyway, the tide is going out, and it is going to be low tide in about an hour. Next high tide coming up at 11:17 tonight. That's another high tide of concern, along with a high tide around noon tomorrow, Haley. Those two high tides, where water could be as much as 2 or 2.5 feet above normally high ground. We've seen streets underwater, parts of Long Island and Suffolk County, or Nassau County rather, earlier. Also the Jersey Shore, we've seen that for a couple of days. Also down towards the Maryland-Delaware coast, some of the back bays coming into the streets there in Dewey Beach and also in Bethany Beach. So we've got two more high tides. The coastal flood warning is scheduled to wrap up tomorrow evening at 6 p.m. as the storm comes close and then kind of weakens and falls apart along the Jersey Shore later on Sunday into early Monday morning. Here the winds will die off tomorrow afternoon, or back off, I shouldn't say die off, and we'll be in better shape. It's all about this onshore wind that is pushing the water in as it's trying to go out right now. This low tide is not where it should be typically, because the atmosphere, the wind is pushing it back towards the inland areas, back to the west. So that's one of the reasons when you have a storm like this that sticks around through successive high tides, in some cases 7 or 8 high tides. Remember, we've had this onshore wind south of here, Jersey, down to the Outer Banks as early as Wednesday. And they have lost a lot of sand down here. Now, as far as power outages go, Nassau and Suffolk County make up Long Island. And right now we've got about 12,000 customers, last time I checked, without power. That's about 1% of the power base. That is down from an earlier total of 17,000. So that's improving. But surprisingly, the impacts go well inland. In fact, right now, we've got over 17,000 customers in Ulster County. Where is that? That's way upstate. That's in the Catskills in southern New York. So way inland, north of Monticello, we've got a county with 20% of their customers without power from the winds from this nor'easter out over the Atlantic Ocean. As far as the airport goes, you mentioned ground stops at Newark and LaGuardia right now scheduled to end, although there's a chance they'll extend them. That's until 5:30, and that is because primarily of volume, not so much weather. We do have the ground delay programs, as you mentioned, because of weather at Boston and JFK. So, Haley, quite the windy, rainy, kind of nippy day, even though I've got layers on, that moisture just eats through you. And also, remember, we're coming out of summer.
0: Right.
1: And you got to reacclimate to this kind of weather.
0: Yeah, to say the least, especially if you live in New York City. I still have my summer closet. You have to switch over. The closets aren't big enough, so I have to
1: pull out.
0: Haley,
1: I think I lost communication.
0: That's all right.
1: Check.
0: That's all right.
1: Yes, I've lost communication.
0: That's okay. Okay.
1: These things happen out here.
0: All right, no worries. Okay, well, hey, that's the fluidity of live weather for you. Mike shot lots of wind and rain. As he mentioned, he's at low tide. Low tide for him over in Greenport, New York, 5:11 p.m., so we just passed it. High tide for him, 11:17 p.m., and so, yes, travel is a big deal here, some things that we'll kind of be keeping tabs on. Let's get into just some of the current conditions across that part of New England, and then we'll transition, possibly talk a little bit about Hawaii before we get to Robert Ray next block. But wind speeds upwards of 47 miles per hour at Montauk. Now, notice the biggest issue here, especially if you are in this bay. We've got the winds that are blowing onto shore. This actually we have New York's LaGuardia Airport. As Mike mentioned, LaGuardia is under a ground stop. That's just due to the volume of aircraft around that are needing to get in or out. Weather not helping matters by any means. For LaGuardia, their high tide's at 11:50, and so sometimes they can get some coastal inundation. High wind warnings are posted. This goes from Cape May, where we had Pete Cudahy join earlier, all the way up to Long Branch. And then notice Islip, which is another airport folks can fly in and out of. For the most part, our train systems and subway systems have been okay here in New York City, but I will say, up against the water over for us Jersey Cityers who commute in from Jersey, the water is very, very close. And so we could get some inundation getting closer to the local train stations, ferry services. A lot of those have been suspended, rightfully so, across New England. Wind gusts moving forward. Notice how things are only going to be picking up in momentum, especially later this evening, heading into early tomorrow morning. It's likely going to be the Weather Command weekend hours. They start at about 6 o'clock in the morning Eastern time, go till noon. They might have the worst of it. bit in terms of the wind and the power outage forecast there as well. By Sunday evening, that low really begins to unravel because that colder air has been completely intertwined, not being fed by that warmer moisture. And so because of that, we'll see a quick weakening, but still a lot of rain and wind and coastal flooding left to go. So I would certainly say tonight's high tide and tomorrow morning's high tide going to be really the last of the worst of the weather. Through Monday, about 2 to 3 inches of rain left over could potentially lead to some low-end flash flood concerns. We've got one flash flood warning over in Plymouth County, Massachusetts. They've had about 2 to 3 inches of rain so far in the last few hours, so something that we'll watch out for. Now, real quickly, we'll take things out to Hawaii. Just briefly give you a couple of graphics highlighting some of the concerns we have for the Aloha State, and then we'll hand things off to Robert Ray, who's live along the Big Island of Hawaii near South Point. A NOLO Category 1 hurricane has the chance to get up to a major hurricane over the next couple of days, dealing with some warmer water. It's the southern waters from Hawaii that is able to act as some fuel. Wind shear will back off a little bit, especially as it continues to move off towards the west, moving west at this point at 5 miles per hour. But the fact that it's not moving northwest is a big headline for Hawaii, because if it had more north movement, the rain and the wind might have been a much bigger concern. Hurricane warnings and watches have been dropped for Hawaii, but nonetheless, the wave energy has been massive. If you look at the latest advisory from 2 to 5, notice the weakening was there, at least in the wind speeds, and it's picking up some of its movement. So, again, the Aloha State could be looking at anywhere between a foot to maybe a foot and a half worth of rain, especially along the higher slopes and the windward side of the

0: supplies last. Bald head.
1: Welcome back into Fox Weather. We are your Hurricane HQ. And while the East Coast may seem like we're dealing with a hurricane right now, as a matter of fact, that's an extratropical cyclone. So we're dealing with frontal boundaries. Where it is purely tropical, being fed by the warmer water south of Hawaii, well, that would be Hurricane Nolo. The 5 o'clock advisory coming in is a category one storm, 90 mile per hour winds, moving west at 5 miles per hour, dealing with a little bit of eroding winds and rain. So not as deep of a convection on the northern side of this storm. Nonetheless, though, the wave energy has been dramatic to see across pretty much all of the shores of the Big Island and also into Maui. Maui is probably the second most impacted island by the storm. But it's been a one heck of a hurricane season for the Aloha State. Now, I think this is, what, 4 or 5 storms that have at least given impacts to Hawaiians and especially visitors. Let's head there now with Fox Weather senior correspondent Robert Ray, who's joining us live from South Point, Hawaii. Robert, it was South Point that came so close to a direct hit from Hurricane Lala. But despite not having a landfall of a tropical storm or hurricane this season, the impacts have been dramatic.
2: They have, and definitely 5 weeks ago with Hurricane Lala, we saw a lot of damage from all of that rain, and then the mudslides, roads that were washed away, the canals just overloaded, and water coming down from those high elevations. The good news is we didn't see that today when we drove from Hilo all the way down to the southernmost point of the Big Island where I'm standing right now. That's great news. Those rainfall rates that we expected, well over 30 inches of rain, well, they came down significantly in the forecast, which is incredible. So right now, what we're experiencing down here, thankfully, is not the driving rain that we just had moments ago, but those tropical force winds and the incredible swells behind me, the waves. As a matter of fact, take a look at some of the video that we sent in recently, and you can kind of get a view of various angles of that, the size of those waves crashing into this southern end here of the Big Island. And we're talking about 20, 30-foot swells with the winds kicking, and then the occasional rain bands as Hurricane Nolo, now downgraded to a Category 1, has begun its westerly trek moments ago. And we're sitting, it's about 35 miles to the south of us, southwest. And that is why we're experiencing this wind field and then the occasional rain that just slams into this area. But indeed, I think people in Hawaii, across the Hawaiian chain, are breathing a sigh of relief here this morning. This could have been a lot worse. You know, a couple days ago, we were potentially talking about it. This storm coming very close to where I'm standing right now, but it stalled out, right? And it's going to head west, run parallel to the islands. We may see that uptick again to a Category 2 again, maybe even a Category 3 once it gets out into open waters. We'll just have to look. These forecasts are super tricky, as you know, here in Hawaii. And I think everybody's just glad, the officials, residents, tourists, that we did not have a direct hit, and that all of the rain levels, well, they've been downgraded a bit. So we're still going to get more rain, but nothing catastrophic, at least from what we're experiencing right now. And it was indicative as we drove down from Hilo to see those canals dry. What we were expecting was to see at least some rushing water, but didn't see any. And that is just such great news for everybody here on the Big Island, and even Maui too, that has been bracing, closing roads. School's been closed the past couple days in anticipation of this. In a couple days, as we start Monday, it'll be business as usual all over again. In the meantime, these waves, yeah, they're rocking. And these winds, they are kicking as well. We'll continue to watch this, monitor it from the southernmost point of Hawaii called South Point on the Big Island. Back to you.
1: Well, Robert, I mean, you've been there a few times covering tropical storms and hurricanes. Hurricane Lala, there were roofs ripped off from the winds. Have you seen still some lasting impacts from that particular hurricane that maybe residents were quick to try and shore up with this impending storm?
2: Yeah, no doubt. When we came down today, you could see piles of timber and vegetation that workers have been cutting up and removing to the side off of the roadways. That's all stuff that came down the mountainsides, got torn up by the rushing water. They made the road repairs. You do see some structures on the sides of the roads that still have some work to do. But boy, they've done that pretty fast, right? I mean, it was just over a month ago, and to have that road completely open. By the way, winds are really kicking right now. And that's what you get when you're in an unprotected area at the bottom of the Big Island with a Category 1 hurricane twisting in. But yeah, they've done a great job. Everybody here, from residents to officials. And then also yesterday, I haven't mentioned this yet, but federal government put in state of emergency funds just in case this got catastrophic. And yeah, wind just kicked me back a little bit. We're used to it. That's why I bend the knees a little bit. And just get ready. Yeah, these are rocking. These winds have got to be 60, 70 miles per hour, somewhere around there. No doubt. Back to you.
1: If anybody knows how to stand in a hurricane, it is you, Robert. That is for sure. Wind, top wind reports over 85 miles per hour for parts of the Big Island. So a lot to unpack. And you've got Jared Maloney, who's a hurricane obsessionist. With you, helping you to kind of break down the this forecast. So
2: that's right. He's standing right next to the camera, right next to our vehicles. I wish I could show you the vehicles. To get to the point that we're at, we had to go off-roading. No joke, I mean to tell you. So looking forward to trying to get out of here. That'll be another odyssey, if you will. No pun intended with the movie still out in the theaters.
1: Yeah. No, I mean, it is a dangerous thing to stand in and report live, but if anybody knows what to do, it's you, Robert. So thanks so much for that report out of South Point, Hawaii. Again, South Point, he's right in this general zone. That's where Robert is. Our top wind reports, again, on the northern half of the Big Island and then also coming out of Maui as well. Maui is another one that we really are watching out for. The rain is a concern, but as Robert mentioned, the rain signal is dialing back a little bit, just given how we're not expecting this storm to get that close. Still, nonetheless, we've got flood watches that are out, extending all the way out towards Lanai. Kauai does not have a flood alert, but they're still going to get a little bit of moisture from this. Top rain totals thus far have been close to 15 inches over the last 72 hours. And for a beaten and battered windward side of the Big Island, that's a lot. And you already have these debris flows that have come down from hurricanes and tropical storms past. So it's creating this perfect avenue for additional rain to come down. Here's what things will look like over, you know, the next couple of hours, days. It is still in the morning, Hawaiian time. I think we're, 10:30 in the morning, 11:30 a.m. They're about 6 hours behind us here, Eastern time. So a lot of folks are waking up to this, but notice by Sunday evening, this storm will continue to get pushed out towards the west. So it's been a great Hail Mary moment for this storm to make this turn to the west. It's been steered by this upper level ridge that's been building westward out towards the Hawaiian Islands. Rainfall totals anywhere between an additional, and keep in mind this is on top of 15 inches, an additional 5 to 8, possibly in that 8 to 12 inch range. Terrain has everything to do with it, especially when it comes to winds. You start to climb in elevation, you could get winds that are up to 30% stronger. Now, granted, Hawaii, they do have a few weather gauges and ways to keep track of what the top wind reports are, especially on Mauna Kea. So we will know if winds are getting just astronomically intense, but already up to hurricane force. But because of this westward turn, those hurricane watches and warnings have dropped. Now tropical storm watches and warnings are what remains out of Hurricane NOLO. There is a chance, again, for at least a little bit of strengthening here. Here's a look at our tropical storm watches. And again, the tropical storm warning in place, at least for now. So somewhat of an improving forecast, if you could say that, but certainly a lot of rough weather left. Well, Fox Weather, we have been with you from start to finish of this nor'easter, from the moment the models started to hint at it to all the way now, going through some of the worst of it. Really big shout out to all of our viewers at Fox Weather. This video coming in from Eric Mundy from Broad Channel New York. Folks breaking out the kayaks to get through the streets. I actually saw a couple of people in Queens. There's video from Queens of people kayaking to get to their train. From Kathleen Chinkle in Fair Harbor, Fire Island, a playground completely submerged. I don't think it'd be a fun day to go out and play anyway, so I don't think any kiddos are too upset about that. But you can see you've got quite a few carts and things that are kicked up off the side, a lot of bikes there. So folks just trying to shore up their assets as best they can with this storm. Especially in Massachusetts, the harbors have been a big issue for boat owners quickly trying to get their boats tied down or move to a different spot. We'll be speaking with Brandi Campbell coming out of Massachusetts coming up. But the height of the storm has been here, but we still have a few more hours left to go. High tide across New England, anywhere between 8 o'clock to as late as about 11:50 p.m. where Brandy's out over in Hull, Massachusetts. Her next high tide is 11:54. But don't worry, we still have an extended show after us here from 8 p.m. to midnight. Ian Oliver, Keanu Lewis, they will be in studio. So we are extending our hours, making sure that we're with you through the height of this. This push of rain as the northwestern sector of this extratropical cyclone pushes on, that could lead to some isolated freshwater flooding as well. At this point, that would be in Sunday morning. Rain still stays a concern. Notice a couple of rounds wrapping in across upstate New York, primarily just north of the tri-state area, but still nonetheless, that would be our one concern for heavy rain. Rainfall rates probably maxing out at about half an inch to an inch per hour, possibly a few embedded stronger thunderstorms in here, but this really isn't an intense thunderstorm maker, which I think maybe has a lot of folks confused. I thought this storm was going to be stronger. A lot of this is with the coast, and you don't get as much convective lightning when it comes to a nor'easter in this particular case. Through Monday, it's anywhere between 3 to 5 additional inches worth of rain. Some of the heaviest rain still yet to come for parts of Worcester, Massachusetts. That's a bigger suburb there as well. Through Monday, winds could top up to 60 miles per hour. We have a couple of sporting events going on, so briefly just want to highlight that. The tunnel to Towers Run. This is a big deal for New York City. Run every year, and you have so many folks from all across the country, from the world even, that come to run in this race. High risk of weather impact. It has never been canceled for weather, and Bain Frenny will be running it live through the worst of the conditions. Wind gusts over 40 miles per hour. The weather on the cooler note, so at least that might be something beneficial for some of those runners, but nonetheless, it's going to be a mess after what was already been kind of a messy week of running, or I guess a couple of weeks of running after a half marathon got totally overrun with water just a few weeks back.

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1: All right, and we're back with more Fox Weather Live Weekend, tracking Hurricane Polo as it crawls up along the Mexican coastline. Its moisture is feeding into a building flood threat for the Southwest. That flood threat, a level 3 out of 4 for parts of Arizona, New Mexico, Utah, Colorado. Major flood concerns could be possible, but we'll keep things in the more near future at this point. Polo, a very powerful, impressive storm, was able to be a Category 5 down to a Category 4, dealing with a slight increase in wind shear, which isn't doing much to weaken it, but it is dropping down the wind speeds to 145 miles per hour. That's with the latest advisory, 5 p.m. So that is the newest information, moving northwest at 10 miles per hour. If you look at just visible satellite, here it is. There's Polo for you as it's crawling off towards the west of Mexico. At one point, there were some concerns. We had tropical watches and warnings up for Puerto Vallarta. Now things are heading towards the Baja Peninsula. For north of the Cabo San Lucas area, big time waves, wind energy, and a good deal of rain. But it's a ridge of high pressure that is what's going to be steering Polo towards the Baja and then eventually pulling it onto shore. Now, will it stay a hurricane as it crosses over land? No, but it is going to carry that moisture with it. And for a spot like the desert Southwest that has just been inundated with tropical moisture from eastern Pacific storms and the monsoonal weather that's really been shaping up over the last really month, monsoon season to start was not too impressive, but things have really ramped up the ante as monsoon season's supposed to be winding down. But I think this is an important graphic to show you that the moisture is not consolidated to where the hurricane force winds are, which in Polo's case is about 75 or so miles from that center of circulation. It's stretching all the way over 2,000 miles, getting brought along that jet stream and carried into parts of the Midwest, into the Ohio River Valley. That water vapor satellite, again, just showing you where we have the greatest moisture influx and kind of where things are going to be carried moving forward. So for spots like Arizona into New Mexico, the good news is where we were tracking out some of the worst of the flash flood concerns, especially for parts of New Mexico. That was a little bit further to the east of New Mexico. Now we're starting to spread things out to the west as that ridge of high pressure now opens up that door for the moisture then to get carried into parts of Arizona and southern Utah. The way things are going to stack out over the next few days, likely going to stay as a major hurricane at least until the end of the weekend. And then as it approaches parts of central Baja Peninsula into, let's say, Constitución, Mexico, 100 miles per hour. So is this going to be an Otis adjacent? No. Good news with that. But is this going to be a very powerful storm as it makes its landfall? Absolutely. And there is pretty high confidence in where this is going to be tracking. Now, the landfall date would be within that 48-hour time frame or right around that time. So we'll likely be getting hurricane watches, warnings, all of that scattered across and possibly slight changes in those watches and warnings over the next few days. If you are tuning in from Mexico, or maybe you have a home in Mexico, let's briefly check up on some of the rainfall and when that could start to take a turn. I'd say if you're in Cabo San Lucas, I wouldn't get in the water, probably a high rip current risk, potentially life-threatening surf. If you get out into the water, it's already kind of a jagged coastline at times, so the waves enough to make you seasick. But as this continues to pull further to the north, maybe a slight interaction with what is Odalis, not doing much. Polo has been the much stronger storm across this entire event. And then notice this is by Tuesday in the afternoon. It makes the landfall. We'll still likely stay some level of a hurricane or major tropical storm as it pushes across and then heads into parts of northern Mexico. But that rain signature takes you into the Lone Star State. Now, I have invested interest in this because Austin City Limits is happening next weekend. And so any level of rain, it should be out of here by that time. But along the I-35, you could get a couple of sprinkles there. So overall, the steering current is that ridge of high pressure, then this trough that comes in and an area of low pressure that's going to pick up all of this moisture and push it into parts of the central plain. So for at least the next few days, we're looking at the Four Corners under the level 2, upwards of 3 for flash flooding. We'll do some updates to this graphic as well, just to reflect some of the the changes with the WPC. But on Wednesday, notice how that flash flood signature extends all the way into parts of the Central Plains. So a lot of rain in the future there. But it's not the only storm in the eastern Pacific that we're watching. We also have Hurricane Nolo. And in my head, I keep getting them confused. I'm like, Nolo, Polo, which is which? And it is a bit of a coincidence. Actually, Nolo was a name for the Central Pacific Basin. It was at one point the remnants of TD-15E that crossed over the threshold now in the Central Pacific, and that's why it took on the name of Nolo. No Marco, though, which I think is a little bit ironic. Highest elevations are going to be the bigger concern for the Aloha State. I will say Robert Ray's live shot has been incredible. He is near, I believe, South Point, which is the southernmost point of the Big Island. Big waves, lots of heavy rain. Lala, though, is the more significant out of the two storms, if we really want to break things down. Hurricane Lala was a very close pass to South Point of Hawaii, dumped close to 30-plus inches of rain. In this case, the rain signature for Hawaii has gone down. Still expecting to see close to a foot, maybe a foot and a half worth of rain, but that pass will be far enough to the south that some of the major impacts that at one point could have been seen for the Big Island starting to die down a little bit. So overall, we've got very high confidence in that this storm will continue to be steered further out towards the west and then eventually start to make more of a sharper turn to the north. That'll spread rain and waves to pretty much all of the Hawaiian Islands, but the major impacts will be primarily reserved for Maui and the Big Island throughout the rest of this weekend. Winds already up to hurricane force. Some of the top wind gusts reported today over 83 miles per hour. So hurricane force, which is why we have those hurricane watches and warnings that are posted. Olawalu, and excuse me, I'm so bad at pronouncing these, but I do my best. 85 miles per hour, and then we have 75 mile an hour wind gusts as well. So some of the top reports coming in just under hurricane force. And keep in mind that once you start to climb an elevation, winds can be over 30% stronger at, let's say, Mauna Kea and Mauna Loa, compared to maybe spots on the ground. Like Hilo, flood watches are in effect and through at least Saturday, but we'll likely get some extension to that into the latter half of Sunday afternoon. Well, let's talk a little bit more about this nor'easter and what we could see over the next couple of days. Now, the bulk of the impacts are happening right now, but things will begin to shift over the next, let's say, 24 hours, where the wind and the rain will happen, and then we'll start to watch the system pull away. So far, we've seen quite a few flooding and rain reports. It's that coastal and tidal flooding that's been the biggest concern for many. We have seen coastal flood alerts for Pleasantville, evacuations that were underway for hotels in the vicinity, Woodland Beach. Both lanes of the road were underwater. This is for the Delmarva. We've been talking to a lot of folks. We had Pete Cudahy on earlier out of Cape May. The tidal flooding was not too bad there, but it's these small fluctuations in wind direction that have a very big difference. Whether the winds are coming due north as this storm begins to swing closer to the coast, a due north wind would, in some cases, especially for Cape May, cause a receding flood line. However, when the waves and the wind are going on to shore, that's when you can get anywhere between 2-3+ feet worth of inundation. Rain has been something we're watching, not necessarily the largest concern out of this event, but as the shield of precip gets closer, that's where we'll get a much larger push of rain, which could lead to some flash flood concerns. Heading a little bit further up the coast, let's say for the Jersey Shore, we have had quite a few flash flood reports there as well, where in Brielle, both lanes of a boulevard were totally flooded out. At Ship Bottom, Ocean County Sheriff's Office reported multiple road closures there. We are looking at even rivers further inland, so the Potomac River and parts of the Delaware River could get up to minor, if not moderate, flood stage throughout the next high tide cycle, which is coming later this evening. Wind has been a big concern as well for power outages all across the Northeast. So far, New Jersey has been one of our top states with power outages, over 13,000 customers without power as things stand, but those numbers will likely increase dramatically this evening as the winds pick up upwards of 60 miles per hour. And we've had assets all across the East Coast. Katie Byrne, being one of our Fox Weather correspondents, who was out across the Jersey Shore earlier this morning. Take a look at what she had with the first high tide cycle of concern of the day.
2: This nor'easter is battering the Jersey Shore. Forecasters saying it's the worst flooding since Sandy, and residents here in Ocean City verifying that. Take a look at how deep this water gets. Several feet, this road closed, completely submerged, and the homes are surrounded. This woman who lives here tells me she just lifted her home this past winter. She's feeling so grateful for that right now. Still taking on some water in her garage, and we're hearing that from residents here. Also, cars damaged. There's one stranded just down the street. But I want to point out, in the middle of this intersection, there is flooding in every direction. If you look this way, that way, any way you look, we've got dozens of roads underwater. They have been for hours, and we still have multiple high tide cycles to get through.
3: There's still some of the older homes that are right down at ground level, and they're right now experiencing some water inside. Again, we're not even at high tide yet, so it's I'm pretty concerned, and I'm just praying that it's not as bad as it could be.
2: And the flooding isn't just making it difficult to get around. In some shore communities, it's cutting off access entirely. Long Beach Island completely cut off, with flooding blocking the only road connection between the island and the mainland, and bridges in Wildwood and Ocean City also shutting down. In some spots, people can't get around by car.
3: It's really crazy.

0: getting in up to their knees in water. But they all came and they all had great attitudes. Monday we made the decision to cancel on our venue and pivot indoors to a restaurant ahead of the impending nor'easter.
1: Both New York and New Jersey governors declaring states of emergency, with this storm expected to linger through the weekend. In Ocean City, New Jersey, Katie Byrne, Fox Weather.
2: I could only imagine being a girl, having my wedding planned out years in advance, and then a nor'easter comes. Unfortunately, even being a meteorologist, I can't control the weather as much as I would love to. But we want to give a quick shout out to Jess Young, sending in this video from Lyndhurst, New York, showing floodwaters at least a couple of inches high, potentially even getting into some folks' garages. I wouldn't be driving through this floodwater, maybe if you've got a big truck. But hey, if you've got any photos or videos and you can safely acquire them for us, you can...

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1: Welcome back into Fox Weather Live weekend. Folks having to be towed out of massive floodwaters across the Northeast. A lot's happening from coast to coast, but we're focusing in on the East Coast here for a moment with this powerful early season nor'easter hammering the East Coast. And the worst may still be ahead. From waves topping 18 feet, rapidly eroding beaches, dangerous tidal flooding, evacuations underway, and near hurricane force winds knocking out power to tens of thousands. This storm is creating major impacts from the coast to some inland communities. And tonight's high tide around 7 to 8 p.m. could bring another round of significant coastal flooding in some of the most dangerous conditions yet. That, and then Hawaii. They're bracing for another hit as Hurricane Nolo closes in on the Big Island. Fox News' Robert Ray is live in South Point, Hawaii, tracking the threat of life-threatening flooding and mudslides

0: particularly across the steep terrain. Up to 25 inches of rain could fall, putting an already battered Aloha state on alert for another dangerous round of flooding. And major hurricane Polo is churning toward the Baja Peninsula with dangerous conditions set to arrive this weekend. Heavy rain will be moving into Baja California late tomorrow, but it's Polo's moisture that could have impacts far beyond Mexico, fueling a very heavy rain and flash flood threat across parts of the desert southwest. Those flash flood concerns are only increasing as of late, with a level 3 out of 4 threat for flash flooding by but let's talk about some of the impacts we are going to see with this nor'easter. Coastal flooding, strong winds, flash flooding. These are the three headliners. Whole Massachusetts has been one spot where the winds have been the staple. Boston, Logan International, still under a wind delay. Ground delay at this point, major status. The threat zone is fairly high, especially if you live right along the coast. High tide ranges anywhere from 8:30 this evening to almost midnight tonight. Midnight tonight will be closer to LaGuardia and out towards Greenport, New York, where we've got Mike Seidel. We'll be hearing from him in just a few moments. But this is a look at our very strong nor'easter. It's an extra tropical cyclone, so it's a little bit different from a tropical storm. It still has some frontal boundaries. The main front, a little bit further to the north, causing the intense winds and rain shield moving through parts of Connecticut. But this low is starting to weaken, but it is retrograding back out towards the west with this ridge of high pressure starting to weaken and push off towards the east. So that's where it's moving. But things are going to be deteriorating at least for the next few hours as we approach our latest high tide. So first things first, let's take it live into the field. Or is it Bob or Brandy? Bob. We've got Mr. Bob Van Dillen. How's it hanging? You've got your hoodie off, so it doesn't look horrible right now. Yeah. But we've got a couple hours till high tide. What's your take?
1: Yeah, listen, the rain has ended for now. It's kind of a drizzle thing, but we've moved locations, and I want to show you the exact reason why. This is Brielle Road right here, the one that always floods out, and we have high tide at about 8:06 p.m. Look at the time. We got about 2 hours or so, and the water's already starting to creep in around the road. Now, you can see it right down there. The end of this road goes all the way out to the beach. So the house up there at the end, that's sitting right on the beach. But the water encroaches in from a couple of the creeks, and it's already starting to go in. So this is why we've moved locations, because eventually, and it happens actually pretty quickly, those two bodies of water right there are going to connect, and the water's going to start coming on up, and it's going to fill all the way into here. Now, last night I was talking to a resident that lives over here. This was all covered with water, so it overtopped the grass right here. This is the flood. This is the high tide coming in. I want you to look at this puddle right there. That is not rain. There's a drain right here on the bottom of this little puddle, and when we first got here, it only took up one parking spot. We've been here for about 40 minutes. Now it's starting to spread on out like this off to the towards that blue car and all the way through here. And what's happening is that drain goes into Watson Creek, which is right there. Now, usually stuff drains into the creek, but now that the water is currently rising, it's pushing up through that little storm sewer and popping up through this parking lot. And that's only the beginning stages of it. We're calling for a moderate flood again, just like what we had last night. This morning, though, Haley, it was a major flood. It topped out over 7 feet. It was 7.64 feet with a high tide coming in. That's a major flood. Tonight, we're going for about 6.9 to a 7 foot high tide, which we put in the moderate stage, but still, that's the reason why we've moved away from the beach, because when you come back in another little bit, you're going to see that water's already going to start coming up. In fact, you can see it almost blowing in. So this is what it looks like when the coastal flooding happens in Manasquan. It happens a lot, and the fact that it's a full moon, the full moon was earlier today, It just astronomically makes tides even worse. Usually, if you have a full moon, it makes the high tide about a foot to a foot and a half higher than it usually would be. So the perfect timing for the storm to come in with the full moon, it's horrible. And also, brand new from the National Weather Service in Philadelphia, they extended the time for the high wind warning. High wind warning was supposed to expire at 6 a.m. tomorrow morning. Now it's going to expire at noon tomorrow because that area of low pressure, your storm, the coastal, the nor'easter, retrograding back in across Jersey, not losing much strength and kind of unwinding over this area for tomorrow afternoon and finally exiting by Tuesday. So they extended the high wind warning for the coastline right here at least through noon tomorrow. Advisories, since it's moving back to the west a little bit more, they spread those wind advisories farther west and north as well. I mean, a storm, I don't want to say it's overperforming, but what a headache. I mean, this thing is just lasting. It is one of these storms that just won't move. It's just meandering kind of for the next day and a half or so before finally we can kick it to the curb. Haley.
0: Yeah, Bob, I feel like we've been talking about this storm in the lead up to it for the last, you know, week almost, when the models first are really starting to highlight this, and then now we're in the thick of it. But, I mean, we were having impressive waves along the Outer Banks. Robert Ray was there on, what, Wednesday, Tuesday? So it's the longevity of this
1: and
0: that's
1: that
0: the
1: was
0: real
1: just
0: issue.
1: The high.
0: Right.
1: That was just the high pressure building in too, right? I mean, that was the high pressure nosing down, wedging down from Quebec right down to the Appalachians, and that was just pure pressure gradient. Then you introduce the fact we got this developing coastal low that happened on Friday morning, tightened up that gradient, and it's on the way of increasing now. The winds have just been an onslaught onshore, and that's why that coastal erosion has been severe. You've seen it from North Carolina all the way up to Ocean City, even around here in Manasquan, a little bit of the beaches kind of chewed away, at least by the jetty.
0: How worried should folks be about that coastal erosion on the Jersey Shore? You've lived in Jersey for quite a bit, and you surf there. I mean, what do you think is the biggest impact for these folks? Think coastal erosion really is it, or is it going to be that flooding at high tide?
1: It's a combination. The fact that we're going to go through another two high tide cycles that we have to worry about coastal flooding, and that's really just moderate. I think it's the beach erosion because it's more of a headache, and unfortunately, I think it's going to cost more money to fix. Right. I mean, you're talking about at least, a couple million bucks? That's how much it was when you talk about the one that just ended. Listen, I think it was on the scale of tens of millions of dollars to replenish that beach. Yeah, we'll see. And that's the worst part about it, just the money factor, too.
0: Yeah, coastal erosion is the longevity of it and the impacts of that are the biggest headache. But, Bob, I'll be interested to see your shot in the next hour and see how much flooding we have. It'll be good to have this boat before and after. Maybe we can clip.
1: It's getting darker. Yeah, keep an eye on it. It's getting darker, but you should still be able to see it when those streetlights come on. The power is back on here. This is where we lost power before last night, but I think it's back on. At least it is right here. It might be running on generators, but I'm pretty sure the power's back here, which is good.
0: Yeah, power outages will be something we track again even more so later this afternoon and evening as those winds begin to pick up. But, Bob, thanks so much for that update out of Manasquan, New Jersey. We'll toss things up to Brandi Campbell, who is out in Hull, Massachusetts, where it really has been all about the wind and the rain. Whew! Brandi, this is some of the craziest I've seen your shot all day.
2: Whew. This is the craziest I've felt it all day. I mean, the winds have just increased. Honestly, I was just taking a look at one of the local weather stations, and now the wind speeds are in the upper 40s, getting close to 50 miles per hour. On top of that, one of the bigger changes is that the rain is getting heavier. So one of our meteorologists just sent me a message in the last 20 minutes or so saying we're going to have a really heavy band of rain coming through this area, and here it is. It's just the worst part about it. It's coupled with that wind, so this stinks. It stung earlier, but this actually really hurts to stand in this wind and rain. Now, I do want to point out, as you take a look, I know we're not facing the beach right now because that's facing the wind and the rain, so that would be a hard view to get. But you can see the trees behind us blowing in the wind. Obviously, people are still driving out and about, not as much as we saw earlier. Not really seeing any people standing by the beach trying to take pictures and videos anymore. I think at this point, people are kind of over trying to stand in the elements and enjoy, as they said they were earlier, enjoying the nor'easter and what Mother Nature can do here along the coast. But I mean, this is pretty intense. As you take a look, you can see the water just being pushed, driven by the wind across the road as it's illuminated by these cars, their headlights, as they drive past. I mean, just listen to that wind, guys. It is ferocious right now. I definitely much rather be inside. Wow, this hurts.
0: Yeah, I mean, Brandi.
2: And then I want to note.
0: Yeah.
2: Go ahead.
0: No, I'm just saying, I mean, the wind right now, Boston, upwards of around 49, 50 miles per hour. Where you're at, you're probably in at least a 60 mile an hour belt. So you are taking it on hard. And I know how bad that rain can hurt.
2: Oh, my goodness. I'm getting some good exfoliation right now. More likely. I think there's some sand probably mixed in with this as well. Wind is it hurts so much. But I also want to know some locations here, so we'll have to watch out for that chance of coastal flooding in low-lying areas. I can only imagine the bays on the other side with that push of water to the back or just inland as well. We may be having some issues in that stance. And then, of course, power outages. I'll be keeping an eye on them to see how the higher wind speeds right now impact the power situation here in Massachusetts. Back to you.
0: Yeah, Brandy, power hasn't been horrible for Massachusetts so far. Right now, sitting at about 7,000 customers without power, but I can imagine with this big push of wind, that number is going to jump up dramatically. I'll let you go get dry really quick. We're running short on time, but to be honest, I could stay on your live shot and watch it for the next 30 minutes, but I won't be that cruel. So, Brandy, standing out in the elements for us. There are some moments where I wonder, why am I standing in this? It's because it's actually really kind of interesting to hear the wind and the rain and the waves. But it's right at the heart of a storm where you get people that don't really want to be outside. They run in, but Brandy runs back out into it. Waves about 6 feet in and around Brandy's location a little bit.

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1: And we're back with more Fox Weather Live weekend tracking this fall nor'easter, a very powerful extratropical cyclone lashing the East Coast with wind, waves, and a lot of rain at times. It's now approaching high tide where we're going to see our next set of peak impacts. We had lots of tidal flooding this morning, and that is continuing to be the case later this evening. High tide ranges anywhere along the New England shore from 8:30 to really close to midnight this evening, and we will have live shows for you all up until that moment. Now, while we have our crew stationed along the East Coast, you as a viewer act as part of our network of folks helping us to better tell this story. If you can safely send us a video, don't go risking your life to do this. Maybe if you're outside of your window, just scan that QR code on your screen. You can upload your photos and videos to our website, and we would be more than happy to show them here on our live show in the next 5-10 minutes. But let's take it down to one of our crews that has been on the ground for quite some time, for a couple of days now. We've got Mike Seidel, who is out in Greenport, New York. Mike, high tide tonight for you, 11:17 p.m., so you're just now coming off of low tide, which was about an hour ago. How have things been looking? I know the cold factor of this is something that's been shocking people with it being just the first few days of fall.
2: It's a bit chilly because of the moisture. I was fine earlier, and I've got what I thought would be enough layers, but the moisture got through me. Mm-hmm. And the heat in the car feels good, even though it's still only late September. Let me show you the golf. No, not the golf. I was thinking it was warmer, but it's not the golf. It's Long Island Sound out here. Yes, and I'm getting hit by rain and sand. It feels like a sleet storm right now. That wind is strong enough to pick up the sand off the beach. And you can see the wave action here. These waves running about 5 to 6 feet, maybe some 7-footers. And I want to take you back to before high tide, not long before high tide. And take a look at the video I shot basically from this point, and you can see the waves crashing up against the seawall and the rocks and the jetties and the spray going up and over those homes or into the homes. Into the property. I went up there earlier. It's all private property. A lot of the homes, a lot of folks are not there. Some of these are, you know, seasonal homes and or maybe second homes, and they're not out there this weekend because of this weather. But quite the scene, and that's going to be repeated tonight, Jane. Our next high tide, 11:17, and then another one around lunchtime tomorrow. After that, we should be good to go as far as coastal flooding goes here on the North Shore and on the South Shore after we get through the two high tides ahead of us. In Jersey, the high tide is coming up in the next hour or so, and then they'll have another one tomorrow morning and then one tomorrow evening, which probably would be their last high tide of concern. I just took power outages. We're at about 12 to 13,000 on the island. Now, earlier today, we peaked at 17,000. But again, keep in mind, you know, I just remembered the update now, about 11,000. I stand corrected, about 11,000, because it's just a little over 1% of the total number of power customers on Long Island, those two counties, Nassau and Suffolk. So it's a small percentage of folks without power. And, you know, it's not January cold. It's in the upper 50s, and it's not going to get much colder tonight with the wind off the water. Keep in mind, the water temperature here right now is still at 67 degrees, so it hasn't cooled down very much at all. Usually it peaks, you know, late summer. And so these winds are coming off 65 to 70 degree water, and we're just not going to cool down much more below, say, 55 or so tonight, Jane. At the airports, the ground stops were lifted at Newark and LaGuardia because of volume, and now we just have the ground delay programs at Logan and JFK. Boston's Logan Airport having over 200 cancellations today, and that was the most of any airport in the Northeast. They had the most impact. Cancellations at LaGuardia and Newark were below 50 at each airport by far. Boy, that sand is really annoying. Oh my gosh.
1: Yeah, I mean, I know why you've got the glasses on and everything. The sand hurts. It really does. So, Mike, I'll let you run inside. I know that it's a long day standing out in the rain.
2: Jane, if you ask me to stand out until hell freezes over, I would stay out here, but I don't think I need to.
1: I won't be that cruel. I mean, don't worry.
2: I've been sandblasted before, but boy, this really stings. I think the sand grains are bigger. They really feels like a sleet storm.
1: Yeah.
2: So there you go, Jane. What a rotten Saturday night out here on the island.
1: Yeah.
2: And again, by this time tomorrow, the winds will be much, much, much lighter. But quite a day out here, and we'll see you back in the morning out here.
1: Absolutely. Some of the worst of it, going through it right now. Mike Seidel, storm specialist. Thank you so much. Jane, Haley, we're both the same. We're both young women. I'll take it. Jane's awesome. I'll be Jane today. I love Mike. I mean, the Gulf, I get it. I mean, it's been a long day. And also, these impacts feel like something tropical. You feel like you're going through a tropical storm that's in the Gulf of America. That is how intense this storm has been. The impacts will continue to stay heightened throughout the rest of the day today, and then also into tomorrow's high tide cycle through the morning. Things will gradually improve from that point on. Just looking at, you know, some of the storm reports along the Jersey Shore, this is closer to the Delmarva, then we'll work our way up, getting closer to where Mike Seidel's at. But near Cape May and for the Delmarva area, there's been reports of evacuations at hotels. That's over in Pleasantville. There's been voluntary evacuations that have been posted for parts of the Jersey Shore. Hopefully a lot of people heeded those warnings. High tide is going to be a big problem in the next, you know, hour and a half. Woodland Beach, both lanes of the road were underwater. Rain's less of a concern, but there's been a couple of bands where you can get stuck and get anywhere between 2 to 3, upwards of 3 to 5 inches of rain. We've got one flash flood warning over in Bristol County, Newport County, Rhode Island, Bristol County, that's in Massachusetts, and Plymouth County, Massachusetts as well. Quick look at some of the area airports. The Baltimore, D.C. area, for now, about 214 flight delays. 10% of their flights are under a delay. You head closer to, let's say, Bob Van Dillen's location in Shipbottom. Ocean County Sheriff's Office reported multiple road closures throughout the county. And then in Brielle, both lanes are flooded. The coastal flooding right now is in that minor stage, but we are expecting to get up into major flood stage by peak of high tide. We already had this morning a cycle where major flood stage was seen, and multiple feet of water, anywhere between 2 as much as 3+ feet of coastal inundation. Coastal erosion is another key headline here. And that, as I was talking with Bob at the top of our show, is a longevity issue and millions of dollars that go into these beach replenishment projects. Wind speeds for now sitting anywhere between 20 to 30 miles per hour. So that is pretty significant. And we'll be getting up to about 60 miles per hour by the end of the day. For Jersey, not a ton when it comes to the power outages, but again, those will likely be upticking in the next little bit. But it, you know, if you have a coastal home or somewhere to be, probably not going to the coast. This is over from Kenneth Gordon over in Piermont, New York, just sent this in to us. You got the waves, the boats. It looks like they're trying to shore up their boats as best as they possibly can. Got a couple of cars stuck in water. That's a still there. Any sedan, especially if you have an electric vehicle, you really don't want that salt water getting in there. Cars can actually burst into flames. In Long Neck, Delaware, this is from Velvet Tilton. So thank you for sharing this in. You can see that clearly roads flooded over again in Long Neck. Cars, mostly trucks trying to drive through the big water. I wouldn't recommend anything smaller than that. And there is some level of fun to be had if you can do it safely. Breaking out the kayaks. Eric Mundy sending this in from Broad Channel, New York. Puppy enjoying it. I know my dog would. Gail, Pacifica over in Winthrop, Massachusetts. The wind keeping her upright. Brandy Campbell tried this trick earlier in our show. Be careful. Sometimes the wind gusts will drop off for a second and you fall flat on your face. Not speaking from experience, but maybe I am. And then more video just from the wide perspective of the waves crashing on the shore. So as a reminder to everybody tuning in, if you see it, please share it with us. You can scan that QR code on your screen. But there's been a lot happening when it comes to this nor'easter. It's been wreaking havoc on the weekend sports and entertainment schedule, too, forcing organizers to have to get creative to beat the storm. For Major League Baseball, the Red Sox and the Cubs, they had to take drastic measures. Loaded up both teams, and their game that was originally scheduled for today in Boston was relocated all the way to the Tampa Bay area. Yankees, they have the day off after a doubleheader yesterday to account for the inclement weather there. And the Mets moved their first pitch against Washington up by more than 3 hours. College sports also seeing a lot of cancellations today from football, soccer, sailing, golf events, all canceled. And there has been a couple of fun events, too, that were postponed. Outdoor music festivals here in New York City. That includes the AC/DC MetLife Stadium concert that was pushed to October 2nd. Ed Sheeran's Gillette Stadium shows were all canceled. And both the Global Citizen Festival and All Things Go in New York were also called off. So a weekend to spend indoors, to say the least. And as a reminder, Fox Weather, we are live before, during, and after the storm. From Hawaii to Boston, we have got you covered. So be sure to keep it here for all of the latest updates. Let's bring you a quick update on Hawaii, because we will have a live report coming in from Robert Ray here in just a few moments. I'm at the top of our next block. Hawaii, it's been a bit of a miracle to watch this strong hurricane, Category 1, with the latest update, that being Hurricane Nolo. That is sliding closer to the Hawaiian Islands, but it's eventually keeping that turn out towards the west. So no landfall. Great news there. At one point, that was within the cards by the middle part of this last week. But it's the wave energy that has been the most impressive. 90-mile-an-hour winds with that latest advisory update, 5 p.m. It's a Category 1. We're seeing some of the deeper convection, especially on the northern side of that circulation, get eroded away a little bit. Nonetheless, there is still a smaller window. Maybe we get some strengthening, could get up to a Category 2 or 3. But at this point, it's not going to change much in terms of the impacts for the Hawaiian Islands. No hurricane watchers or warnings in effect anymore. Those were dropped at the 5 o'clock update from the NHC, going with just those tropical storm warnings and tropical storm watches. The winds likely not going to be sustained up to hurricane force, just given how quickly the storm is able to turn to the west, being steered by this ridge of high pressure that's sinking off towards the south. Up to 3 feet, though, of storm surge is forecast, and still the rain is going to be a problem for a spot that, you know, yes, it's rainy, but on the windward side, we could get anywhere between a foot to maybe 2 feet worth of rain. Some of the top rain reports over the last 72 hours have already gone over 15 inches. Here's how things are going to be tracking moving forward. Here's that window for strengthening up to about Category 2, Category 3, then rapid weakening as it turns north and then eventually back out towards the west away from Kauai. This hurricane season has been a nasty one for the EPAC. Atlantic still fairly quiet, but this extra

0: And we're back with more Fox Weather Live weekend programming. Hurricane Nolo is a hurricane, Category 1, likely to become a major hurricane, but doesn't have much northward motion towards Hawaii, which is big headlining news. Still going to take some big impacts from waves and rain, but it's not worst case scenario, which at one point was within the cards earlier this week. It's still expected, though, again, to produce that catastrophic life-threatening flash flooding for parts of the Big Island, which is where we find Fox Weather senior correspondent Robert Ray, who's joining us live out of South Point, Hawaii, with the latest. Robert, since your live shots with us, you've taken on some pretty intense winds. What would you estimate wind speeds are at right now for you?
1: I think sustained were probably 50 with gusts somewhere in the high 60s, maybe we were even kissing 70. There are times when, you know, you really just got to brace yourself. That's why you kind of see me leaning into the wind a little bit here. That's really the easiest way because then I can just play with it as it moves. Same way the waves are. Well, these waves behind me are just getting swirled around once they come in and they break. And then they swirl around. You can see behind me. Actually, Danny, if you can, I know he's in tough conditions right now. Try to push into the sea as much as you can and just kind of show the way the waves are getting pushed around by this wind action right now. It's pretty phenomenal to see. And I would guesstimate some of these waves are at least 30 feet when they're coming in. It's just amazing. And by the way, Haley, we've got a rain band that just came in. We've had some dry conditions in the past hour, but now the rain just kind of started to come in again. So as you said, we've got a Category 1, Hurricane Nolo, and that was downgraded a couple hours ago. It is about 130-140 miles to the south of us, and beginning that westward track will run parallel to the Hawaiian Islands for the next couple days. Likely going to get upgraded again. And when that happens, we could see it go all the way up to a Category 4, maybe even, out at sea. The great news for Hawaii that everyone here kind of had a sigh of relief today was the fact that those rain totals were downgraded. Remember, they were 30, 40 inches even as early as yesterday. Now they're downgraded to, you know, anywhere between 15 to 25, depends on where you're at here on the Big Island and also in Maui. But gosh, everybody here has prepared so well. The officials, the residents, it's been such a tough season with so many systems coming through that it was sort of like, oh, okay, here we go again with another tropical system hurricane that is going to impact the Hawaiian Islands. So they shut down schools, government offices. Everybody was preparing with sandbags and the canals. It had all the incredible rushing water coming down during Lala about 5 weeks ago. They cleaned out all those, got all the debris off. They got the roads back in order since Lala decimated some of the roads, people working on structures. So I can't tell you how important it is that this storm is not going to likely have catastrophic impacts for the Hawaiian Islands. They just needed this break. Of course, you know, where we're standing right now, we're all taking it on the chin, obviously, with the winds and the outer bands and then the ocean behind me. But I just don't think that we're going to see what was originally predicted. And by the way, it is so difficult, right, as you know, as a meteorologist, Haley, to forecast how these storms are not only going to enter the Hawaiian Islands, but whether or not they're going to create catastrophic impacts or just do a brush. Nonetheless, people got to realize if you've not been to Hawaii, this is the most habitated remote island chain in the world, and the elevations are unbelievable. The Big Island, nearly 14,000 feet, the different ecosystems, the diversity, all of that comes into play as to how the winds operate and how the rain comes in the atmosphere and dirt. Certain parts of the island get heavier impacts with rain and wind, so it's a complicated dance here with Mother Nature in Hawaii. But my goodness, gosh, look at all of this behind me, and we looked at potentially at some of the video that we've shot and what Danny Bull behind the lens just showed you, and Jared Maloney standing right next to him with his iPad looking at the forecast. This took something to get into this area. We had to off-road into muddy terrain, and I hope that when we leave that the muddy terrain, the wind kind of dries it out, but we'll see. not our first rodeo, that's for sure. But we're going to get on the big old horse and try to get out of here in a few hours, rodeo style, no doubt. Back to you, Haley.
0: Yeah, I mean, for folks who maybe don't know or are new to Fox Weather, the crew of Robert Ray and Jared Maloney took on Category 5 Hurricane Melissa in Jamaica. So really, NOLO, you guys have got it. But certainly, I mean, is this some of the largest
1: Indeed.
0: Wave action that you've seen with a hurricane or tropical storm since you've been with us here at Fox Weather?
1: In my career.
0: Wow.
1: These are the biggest waves I've ever seen. Yeah, and I think my first hurricane was 2003. These are the biggest I've ever seen. It's just epic to see in person and also to hear, because you know, you've got all of this wind just rushing through your ears and, you know, on your equipment, your coat, and you try to keep the hat. The hat's so tight, I'm probably losing blood out of my head so it doesn't go flying. But, yeah, this is just a scene like no other. It's mesmerizing. It's humbling. It's epic. It's everything you want. I just wish that we could have the theme song to Raiders of the Lost Ark blaring here, because that's how it feels a little bit. In fact, as we were driving in, we kind of were jamming some of that music. It's a real adventure on Hawaii to get to some of these places. Mm-hmm. But when you get here, you realize this is why you do it. This is why you get to a spot like this, to look at the way the atmosphere and planet Earth operates and this remote island chain here, the 50th state. What a great place. And thank God we're not going to have impacts that are going to be deadly. I just thank God. That is what everyone is talking about.
0: Well, Robert, I mean, you make a great point. The most inhabited island with, you know, the most isolated as well. And so you don't have the help from neighboring states to come in and pull you out of catastrophe like you might when you're in the continuous 48. So really incredible reporting out there. And I'll look forward to more of what you and Jared put together over the next few days. Makes you want to do the Indiana thing. Dun, dun, dun, dun, dun, dun, dun. Dun, dun, dun, dun. That it's Jared and I have our own playlist when we go tornado chasing. So I know him and Robert are having a good time, but also trying to be as safe as they possibly can across the south point of Hawaii. But it's this nor'easter that is pretty significant, producing coastal flooding, strong winds, and flash flooding. And it's the winds that have unfortunately turned deadly. The first official reported fatality out of this significant nor'easter event was a 56-year-old man over in Brooklyn, so actually in the East New York area, about 700 Euclid Avenue is roughly the area. A tree got knocked over, unfortunately fell on him at around 3:30 Eastern time, and he was unfortunately pronounced dead at 5 p.m. So if you do not have to be outside, I really, really hope that you stay indoors, because it's the winds knocking over trees, especially in this case, because the trees have not lost their leaves yet, which does make them more susceptible to being toppled over, especially when the winds are picking up close to 50 to 60 miles per hour. Hopefully the fatality count stays at one. It's a sad thing to be able to say that this happened. So just try and stay safe, especially as the sun starts to go down with high tide right around the corner. Get away from any type of coastal area, because we could see a couple of feet worth of inundation within the next little bit. Our threat zone, our Fox Weather threat zone, is high, especially along the Jersey Shore, out to Long Island, and near the Boston area. We've been speaking with Brandi Campbell. She's right here in Hull, Massachusetts. We've got Mike Seidel, who is in Long Island. Then we've got BVD over in Manasquan, somewhere on the Jersey Shore. I'm a little less familiar with these smaller beach towns, but we've got a full slate of team coverage to bring this to you. We also have another crew coming in studio within the next couple of hours. They'll be starting, we'll be handing off the baton, I suppose, starting at 8 p.m. to Ian Oliver and Kiana Lewis. But you can see, it's the last little bit that we can actually use this real color satellite. As the sun goes down, then we no longer can see it. But we have that center of circulation here. It's starting to pull north, but eventually begin to retrograde back out towards the west, where a ridge of high pressure is weakening and pushing east. And so that drags the storm closer to the Jersey Shore. So there is a level of a landfall that we could see with this center of circulation. A lot of heavy rain and wind. I think where the biggest rain concerns are going to be are right along coastal Connecticut, coastal Massachusetts, and into Rhode Island. We have one flash flood warning That's out for now, just south of Providence, Rhode Island. So let's see just how much rain we've had within the last 3 hours, about 2 inches of rain, give or take. And this is where our flash flood warning is, not labeled as considerable or, you know, catastrophic, nothing like that. It's manageable now with 1 to 2 inches. But the piece that we have to worry about is the fact that we have more rain that's coming. We've even got a body of heavy rain here where we could get rainfall rates up to 1 inch per hour that'll move through. So, you know, that's kind of the bigger concern moving forward for some of these spots a little bit further inland, where right now it's over in the Barnstable area out towards Falmouth or Falmouth. But at this point, it's going to be curving and really intersecting right through parts of Interstate 195. It's about 28 miles from the center of that flash flood warning. So we'll see if we have any flood reports. Let me go to flood reports. That's not exactly what I want. Okay, 3-hour flood reports. Do we have anything in here? Yes, we do. So let me just highlight a couple of these flash flood reports within our warning. A car was stuck in a street on Mill Road. That was relayed by amateur radio in New Bedford. Route and an underpass, parking lot, boulevard completely impassable. Okay, so yeah, travel is becoming a bigger problem. In addition, we've got a lot of area airports across the Northeast with New York JFK under a departure delay for wind. JFK also under a ground delay for wind there as well. Major, a lot of these delays expected to last till about 11 p.m. this evening. And then over in Boston, wind delays there as well. Power outages have been increasing ever so slightly. And, you know, for the most part, it seems like the main areas we'll watch out for, Massachusetts, especially along the Cape. Right now, Massachusetts faring okay, but about 8.4 thousand customers without power. That's gone up by about 1,000 since we first started the show at 4. Connecticut also increasing power outages there as well. So lots to get to. The storm far from over. Again, high tide within the next couple of hours for parts of the Northeast. We'll be right back.

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1: All right, and we're back with more Fox Weather Live Weekend, tracking Hurricane Polo as it crawls up along the Mexican coastline. Its moisture is feeding into a building flood threat for the Southwest. That flood threat, a level of 3 out of 4 for parts of Arizona, New Mexico, Utah, Colorado. Major flood concerns could be possible, but we'll keep things in the more near future at this point. Polo, a very powerful, impressive storm, was able to be a Category 5 down to a Category 4, dealing with a slight increase in wind shear, which isn't doing much to weaken it, but it is dropping down the wind speeds to 145 miles per hour. That's with the latest advisory, 5 p.m. So that is the newest information, moving northwest at 10 miles per hour. If you look at just visible satellite, here it is. There's Polo for you as it's crawling off towards the west of Mexico. At one point, there were some concerns. We had tropical watches and warnings up for Puerto Vallarta. Now things are heading towards the Baja Peninsula. For north of the Cabo San Lucas area, big time waves, wind energy, and a good deal of rain. But it's a ridge of high pressure that is what's going to be steering Polo towards the Baja and then eventually pulling it onto shore. Now, will it stay a hurricane as it crosses over land? No, but it is going to carry that moisture with it. And for a spot like the desert Southwest that has just been inundated with tropical moisture from eastern Pacific storms and the monsoonal weather that's really been shaping up over the last really month, monsoon season to start was not too impressive, but things have really ramped up the ante as monsoon season's supposed to be winding down. But I think this is an important graphic to show you that the moisture is not consolidated to where the hurricane force winds are, which in Polo's case is about 75 or so miles from that center of circulation. It's stretching all the way over 2,000 miles, getting brought along that jet stream and carried into parts of the Midwest, into the Ohio River Valley. That water vapor satellite, again, just showing you where we have the greatest moisture influx and kind of where things are going to be carried moving forward. So for spots like Arizona into New Mexico, the good news is where we were tracking out some of the worst of the flash flood concerns, especially for parts of New Mexico. That was a little bit further to the east of New Mexico. Now we're starting to spread things out to the west as that ridge of high pressure now opens up that door for the moisture then to get carried into parts of Arizona and southern Utah. The way things are going to stack out over the next few days, likely going to stay as a major hurricane at least until the end of the weekend. And then as it approaches parts of central Baja Peninsula into, let's say, Constitucion, Mexico, 100 miles per hour. So is this going to be an Otis adjacent? No. Good news with that. But is this going to be a very powerful storm as it makes its landfall? Absolutely. And there is pretty high confidence in where this is going to be tracking. Now, the landfall date would be within that 48-hour time frame or right around that time. So we'll likely be getting hurricane watches, warnings, all of that scattered across and possibly slight changes in those watches and warnings over the next few days. If you are tuning in from Mexico, or maybe you have a home in Mexico, let's briefly check up on some of the rainfall and when that could start to take a turn. I'd say if you're in Cabo San Lucas, I wouldn't get in the water, probably a high rip current risk, potentially life-threatening surf. If you get out into the water, it's already kind of a jagged coastline at times, so the waves enough to make you seasick. But as this continues to pull further to the north, maybe a slight interaction with what is Odalis, not doing much. Polo has been the much stronger storm across this entire event. And then notice this is by Tuesday in the afternoon. It makes the landfall. We'll still likely stay some level of a hurricane or major tropical storm as it pushes across and then heads into parts of northern Mexico. But that rain signature takes you into the Lone Star State. Now, I have invested interest in this because Austin City Limits is happening next weekend. And so any level of rain, it should be out of here by that time. But along the I-35, you could get a couple of sprinkles there. So overall, the steering current is that ridge of high pressure, then this trough that comes in and an area of low pressure that's going to pick up all of this moisture and push it into parts of the central plain. So for at least the next few days, we're looking at the Four Corners under the level 2, upwards of 3 for flash flooding. We'll do some updates to this graphic as well, just to reflect some of the changes with the WPC. But on Wednesday, notice how that flash flood signature extends all the way into parts of the central plain. So a lot of rain in the future there. But it's not the only storm in the eastern Pacific that we're watching. We also have Hurricane Nolo. And in my head, I keep getting them confused. I'm like, Nolo, Polo, which is which? And it is a bit of a coincidence. Actually, Nolo was a name for the Central Pacific Basin. It was at one point the remnants of TD-15E that crossed over the threshold now in the Central Pacific, and that's why it took on the name of Nolo. No Marco, though, which I think is a little bit ironic. Highest elevations are going to be the bigger concern for the Aloha State. I will say Robert Ray's live shot has been incredible. He is near, I believe, South Point, which is the southernmost point of the Big Island. Big waves, lots of heavy rain. Lala, though, is the more significant out of the two storms, if we really want to break things down. Hurricane Lala was a very close pass to South Point of Hawaii, dumped close to 30-plus inches of rain. In this case, the rain signature for Hawaii has gone down. Still expecting to see close to a foot, maybe a foot and a half worth of rain, but that pass will be far enough to the south that some of the major impacts that at one point could have been seen for the Big Island starting to die down a little bit. So overall, we've got very high confidence in that this storm will continue to be steered further out towards the west and then eventually start to make more of a sharper turn to the north. That'll spread rain and waves to pretty much all of the Hawaiian Islands, but the major impacts will be primarily reserved for Maui and the Big Island throughout the rest of this weekend. Winds already up to hurricane force, some of the top wind gusts reported today, over 83 miles per hour. So hurricane force, which is why we have those hurricane watches and warnings that are posted. Olawalu, and excuse me, I'm so bad at pronouncing these, but I do my best. 85 miles per hour, and then we have 75 mile an hour wind gusts as well. So some of the top reports coming in just under hurricane force. And keep in mind that once you start to climb an elevation, winds can be over 30% stronger at, let's say, Mauna Kea and Mauna Loa compared to maybe spots on the ground like Hilo. Flood watches are in effect and through at least Saturday, but we'll likely get some extension to that into the latter half of Sunday afternoon. Well, let's talk a little bit more about this nor'easter and what we could see over the next couple of days. Now, the bulk of the impacts are happening right now, but things will begin to shift over the next, let's say, 24 hours, where the wind and the rain will happen, and then we'll start to watch the system pull away. So far, we've seen quite a few flooding and rain reports. It's that coastal and tidal flooding that's been the biggest concern for many. We have seen coastal flood alerts for Pleasantville, evacuations that were underway for hotels in the vicinity, Woodland Beach, both lanes of the road were underwater. This is for the Delmarva. We've been talking to a lot of folks. We had Pete Cudahy on earlier out of Cape May. The tidal flooding was not too bad there, but it's these small fluctuations in wind direction that have a very big difference. Whether the winds are coming due north as this storm begins to swing coast or swing closer to the coast, a due north wind would, in some cases, especially for Cape May, cause a receding flood line. However, when the waves and the wind are going on to shore, that's when you can get anywhere between 2-3+ feet worth of inundation. Rain has been something we're watching, not necessarily the largest concern out of this event, but as the shield of precip gets closer, that's where we'll get a much larger push of rain, which could lead to some flash flood concerns. Heading a little bit further up the coast, let's say for the Jersey Shore, we have had quite a few flash flood reports there as well, where in Brielle, both lanes of a boulevard were totally flooded out at Ship Bottom. Ocean County Sheriff's Office reported multiple road closures there. We are looking at even rivers further inland. So the Potomac River and parts of the Delaware River could get up to minor, if not moderate, flood stage throughout the next high tide cycle, which is coming later this evening. Wind has been a big concern as well for power outages all across the Northeast. So far, New Jersey has been one of our top states with power outages, over 13,000 customers without power as things stand. But those numbers will likely increase dramatically this evening as the winds pick up upwards of 60 miles per hour. And we've had assets all across the East Coast. Katie Byrne being one of our Fox Weather correspondents who was out across the Jersey Shore earlier this morning. Take a look at what she had with the first high tide cycle of concern of the day.
0: This nor'easter is battering the Jersey Shore. Forecasters saying it's the worst flooding since Sandy, and residents here in Ocean City verifying that. Take a look at how deep this water gets. Several feet, this road closed, completely submerged, and the homes are surrounded. This woman who lives here tells me she just lifted her home this past winter. She's feeling so grateful for that right now. Still taking on some water in her garage, and we're hearing that from residents here. Also, cars damaged. There's one stranded just down the street, but I want to point out in the middle of this intersection, there's flooding in every direction. If you look this way, that way, any way you look, we've got dozens of roads underwater. They have been for hours, and we still have multiple high tide cycles to get through.
2: There's still some of the older homes that are right down at ground level, and they're right now experiencing some water inside. Again, we're not even at high tide yet, so it's I'm pretty concerned, and I'm just praying that it's not as bad as it could be.
0: And the flooding isn't just making it difficult to get around. In some shore communities, it's cutting off access entirely. Long Beach Island completely cut off, with flooding blocking the only road connection between the island and the mainland, and bridges in Wildwood and Ocean City also shutting down. In some spots, people can't get around by car.
2: It's really crazy. I mean, it's the worst we've seen since Hurricane Sandy. We're still an hour away from high tide, and the entire street is flooded. I was thinking about kayaking around, but certainly I can't get my car out at this point. I'm not going to try.
0: One couple getting married Saturday had to make some changes around the storm.
3: So last night we had our welcome drinks. The street that it was on flooded, so most of our guests were wading in up to their knees and in water. But they all came and they

0: Flowing floodwaters at least a couple of inches high, potentially even getting into some folks' garages. I wouldn't be driving through this floodwater, maybe if you've got a big truck. But hey, if you've got any photos or videos and you can safely acquire them for us, you can scan that QR code and send them to us here at Fox Weather. We'll be right back.
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1: Welcome into Fox Weather Live Weekend. Video coming in from Westerly, Rhode Island, showing some significant road flooding here. This is from Justin Layer. I'll tell you what, the video has been impressive. And unfortunately, we're just now getting close to high tide, so a lot of roads probably look like this right now. So thank you for joining us. The final hour of Fox Weather Live Weekend. Then we'll have Ian Oliver and Kiana Lewis in studio to take you into the overnight. I'm your host, meteorologist Haley Meyer. It's been this powerful early season nor'easter hammering the East Coast, and the worst still may be ahead. Waves topping 18 feet, rapidly eroding beaches, dangerous tidal flooding, evacuations, and near hurricane force winds knocking out power to tens of thousands of customers. This storm creating major impacts from the coast to even some inland communities. And tonight's high tide, which we're just now getting into, could bring another round of significant coastal flooding and some of the most dangerous conditions yet. On top of that, Hawaii bracing for another hit as Hurricane Nolo closes in on the Big Island. Fox Weather's Robert Ray is live in South Point, Hawaii, tracking the threat of life-threatening flooding and mudslides, particularly across some of the steeper terrain. Up to 25 inches of rain could fall, putting an already battered Aloha state on alert for another potentially dangerous round of flooding. And Major Hurricane Polo turning toward the Baja Peninsula with dangerous conditions set to arrive this weekend. Heavy rain expected to move into Baja California late tomorrow, and Polo's moisture could have impacts far beyond Mexico, fueling a heavy rain and flash flood threat across parts of the desert southwest. That threat even ramping up over the

0: last 12 hours. We'll have more on that later this week. But let's talk about all things nor'easter. Coastal flooding is a big issue, especially around the high tide cycles. For New York City, around the Battery, high tide is at 8:39. For parts of Long Island, 11:17 p.m. is high tide. And then over in Massachusetts, high tide close to midnight tonight. The sun has set, so it's ramping up maybe some of the danger of these impacts. We unfortunately have already seen one confirmed fatality out of this, a 56-year-old man over in Brooklyn who passed due to a tree falling. So these trees, especially because they haven't lost their leaves yet, they're going to be very, very dangerous. Widespread power outages there as well. It's this tighter pressure gradient where the black lines are closer. That's our pressure gradient force, our isobars. And so the closer they are together, the stronger the winds. Where we're seeing more of a flash flood concern is actually pushing in through parts of coastal Massachusetts and coastal Rhode Island. We'll see multiple rounds of heavy rain here. So if there's going to be any threat for more significant freshwater flooding, that's where I would hedge my bets. As far as the wind, that's going to be widespread all up and down the eastern seaboard from the Delmarva down into northern Massachusetts. Wind advisories in place and high wind warnings right up against the coast. Top wind reports already topping close to 60 miles per hour, leading to over 10,000 customers without power in Massachusetts, Connecticut over 14,000, New Jersey sitting right at about 9, and New York State 28,100 customers. But Massachusetts is what's really interesting to me because the winds have been powerful throughout the day, and our power outage numbers, they've been jumping up dramatically over the last couple of hours. So let's take things down to Fox weather correspondent Brandi Campbell, who's been out in Hull, Massachusetts, taking on the fury of close to 50 mile per hour winds. Brandi, how's it looking so far? Seems marginally better, but still that's not saying much. It was pretty chaotic earlier.
1: It really was, and it was more so because of the rain in addition to the wind that we're still feeling. The winds really haven't died down for us here along the coast. We're here in Hull, Massachusetts, where we've had wind gusts, or really wind, consistent winds in the 40s all day, and now they're on the upper end of that. Now, the good thing is the rain has lightened up some, but it is still raining and it is still wind-driven here. So now it's nighttime. Power outages are starting to rise here in Massachusetts. They've been fairly low, I'd say, for most of the day, but now they're up to about 10,000 just in Massachusetts alone, adding on to the thousands of customers really across the Northeast, Mid-Atlantic states that are dealing with outages going into the night. Now, I want to show you guys a little bit of what we're seeing here. I'll get out of the way. I know it's getting dark out, but you can see a little bit of the wind-driven rain just illuminated by some of the street lights here, or as cars drive through. It's becoming a little bit of a ghost town here now. It's getting to the night hours. I'm sure at this point people are probably over trying to experience this storm and staying inside. Temperatures have been mostly in the 50s throughout today. So if you're out standing in this weather, you're wet, and temperatures in the 50s, it feels very cold. But regardless, some people have come out during daylight. I spoke to one woman. She was in her car just taking a look at the beach. Take a listen to what she had to say.
2: We've seen it before. Okay, we're all New Englanders, so we've seen storms like this before.
3: Yeah.
2: But it's beautiful.
3: Yeah.
2: It is beautiful.
1: Folks here in the New England area, I expected the opposite answer, that, oh, this is kind of wild, or something similar to that. But instead, a lot of them did say it was beautiful and they were enjoying seeing these weather conditions out here that are, again, this is coming a little earlier in the year than they normally do see them. The nor'easters usually come when they can provide also some snow within the storm, but that's not the case this time around. She was in her car with her husband, I believe, and the car was rocking side to side. And now, in between our live shots, my photographer and I, we're in the vehicle, and it's a large SUV, and it's also rocking. It's a little scary from time to time, but I think we're going to be okay. But still, a very impactful storm here for the folks here along the coast of Massachusetts. We do still have that high wind warning, gusts up to about 60 miles per hour possible. We've already had some in some locations. We still have the coastal flood warning, especially for those low-lying areas. And then, of course, the rain aspect that could bring some fresh water flooding. And so even here on this road, from time to time, we had that heavy rain coming through. I could see some ponding happening on the road and cars splashing it up. But now that we've had a little bit of a lull, I can see the water has started to go down on the streets here. I haven't seen any very impactful flooding here on this peninsula, but there are some flood reports that have come in along coastal areas here in Massachusetts this evening. Back to you.
0: The wind has been relentless for you really all day. Last hour we had you, it was just a wild shot. We've got video and some sound for it. I'll play it for our Fox Weather viewers and maybe get some of your first thoughts about just going through the height of this storm. Mm-hmm.
1: This is the craziest I've felt it all day. I mean, the winds have just increased, honestly. I was just taking a look at one of the local weather stations, and now the wind speeds are in the upper 40s, getting close to 50 miles per hour.
0: So what's your take, Brandy? Beautiful or crazy?
1: No, I say crazy.
0: Yeah.
1: I was in a little bit of pain during that live shot because the wind was blowing those big raindrops in my face and it stung so much. But it is interesting to see just how chaotic it is, even though that storm is over to the center of it, is over 200 miles away from us.
0: Yeah, Brandy, I mean, it has been a sight to see for parts of Massachusetts. Throughout the rest of the day, and you'll be up live till about 10 o'clock Eastern. So there will be a lot more of Brandy Campbell where that came from, but thank you so much for that. So we lost Bob really quick. We were going to hand it off to BVD, who is out in Manasquan, New Jersey. We'll pivot quickly, and if we can get him back, you all just let me know. He's back? All right, he's back already. Great, making my job easier. Bob, take me into Manasquan, New Jersey. What you got for me?
3: Yeah, you know what? Manasquan is essentially right where my line is right here. If I walk over here, this is Brielle, and this is Manasquan. And we moved because remember the last hour I was with you, it was over that bridge right there that the water started creeping in, and we just had to get out because if we didn't get out, we were going to be there for another 6 or 8 hours. So we got up and over because now the floodwater is starting to creep on in. So you can see the drawbridge. People are starting to come on over. It's really the last big trucks that can get through. But I want you to look at this. This is just brand new. Now we're starting to see the glimmer glass, which is really a connection of Watson Creek, which is where that tidal gauge is, starting to come up and over. And this is about the same time it did it yesterday, a little bit earlier, though, because that storm is a little closer to us. Last night, we saw a moderate flood. This one's going to be a little bit bigger than last night, but not as big as what we had this morning when it was a major flood at the high tide. Now, the one thing that got extended was the wind warning. Right on cue, the wind picks up. We got the high wind warning for the coast part of New Jersey lasting through noon tomorrow because that low pressure region, every model run, as you've been watching, keeps it deep in the 980s, low 990 millibar range and drifts it into New Jersey. And gradually has it spin and fill a little bit on tomorrow afternoon and then exiting by Monday as a weaker storm. But it's just the fact that we're getting beaten down by the same winds for a solid 2 days now. Going to work on 3 to 4 days of a northeast wind. And that is going to be the total beach erosion maker that we've been witnessing so far. Unfortunately, that's not going to end. You asked me about that before. I think beach erosion is going to be the lasting thing. We'll see the coastal flooding. We'll see it again through tomorrow. Tomorrow morning's high tide. The winds are going to gradually ebb by tomorrow afternoon. I mean, we're still gusting to 60 overnight tonight, so I'm still worried about the power outages. We had a bunch on the street last night when I was broadcasting, Haley. About 5 minutes right before we came here, those lights all went out. Like, just happened just now. Did you see that?
0: Yeah.
3: So, yeah, we still have lights that are on over here. So this road looks like it's still with the power. But we lost power on this road. One of the thousands of customers in Jersey lost power overnight last night. We were driving in this morning. We stayed in a hotel closer to the parkway, drove back. We were getting bounced around by the wind going in there last night. It was bouncy coming back on through here. Lots of tree limbs down. That's the one thing that I've noticed big time with this storm is because there's so many leaves on the tree. So, I mean, it's just barely started to change colors last week. That's an issue because each one of these leaves is like a sail that grabs that wind and you could see it snap off and come down on power lines. And that's why we've had the issues with that. And I think that's going to be a problem again tonight. Winds are going to start to pick up again tomorrow morning early. And Yeah, we're still looking at the high wind warnings, Haley, right through noon tomorrow. So got to extend it another 6 hours.
0: Yeah. Well, Bob, we'll check in on or double check for us next hour and let them know whether the power went out across the way. But it's some of those bridges that are a little bit concerning. So we appreciate the live update from Manasquan Bureau, New Jersey.
3: You got it.
0: BVD, he knows his Jersey Shore. So if anybody's got us covered out there, it's definitely Bob. But we also have Mike Seidel coming up soon, bringing some live viewpoints out of Greenport, New York on Long Island. We're rapidly approaching

0: 4.
1: I'm Brian Norcross with a Hurricane HQ Minute on what to do with a boat when a hurricane is coming. It's a big challenge. In most hurricanes, boat owners can put slack in their lines to let the boat ride up and down as the storm surge comes in. But that's not always going to work, like in Hurricane Andrew. Here at Black Point Marina near Homestead, Florida, it seemed like random luck which boats survived the rising water pushed in by Andrew. How about a dry dock? Well, that only works if the structure can stand up to the pressure from Category 4 or 5 winds. Even a sailboat moored outside the marina was not immune, riding inland as the surge pushed through the mangroves. Of course, we saw all this in spades when Hurricane Ian forced up to 15 feet of water up the rivers and canals and into the marinas in and around Fort Myers.
2: Part of owning a boat is knowing what you're going to do if a hurricane could affect your area. But the fact is, there's never going to be enough safe harbor or good options for a hurricane like Andrew or Ian.
3: This Hurricane HQ Minute is presented by Belfour Property Restoration, restoring more than property.
4: Welcome back into Fox Weather Live. New video coming out of Riverhead, New York. This is from Paul Dennis out over on Facebook. You can see the floodwaters starting to come up a little bit, potentially getting into the lowest level of that parking garage. I would say if you have a parking garage, maybe bring your car up a notch, if at all possible. That's going to be the best thing that you can do. If you have an EV or an electric vehicle, salt water, especially if the ocean overwash starts to get into your garages, that can cause a big issues. And sometimes EVs can catch fire and actually put your home on fire. So we don't want to see that happen. Just again, more angles. You can see possibly some brush, not any trees down in this particular shot, but Bob was just talking about over in Manasquan the fact that with the leaves still on the trees, it picks up the wind in different ways and it can cause tree branches and tree limbs to easier, or I guess to fall off easier. And unfortunately, it was a tree that fell that prompted the first fatality out of this event. Hopefully the first and only, but it was one fatality over in East New York, which is in Brooklyn. But for those of you who are tuning in at home, you can scan that QR code on your screen. If you have any photos or videos, maybe family members are sending them to you, be a friendly neighbor to us and send it to us. But please don't go out risking your life. If you're safe at home, stay there. But if you do have anything on your phone, be sure to send it in. But I'll tell you what, this nor'easter has been wreaking havoc on weekend sports and entertainment, forcing organizers to get a little creative to beat the storm. In Major League Baseball, the Red Sox and Cubs are taking drastic measures. Their game that was originally scheduled in Boston today was relocated to Tampa Bay, Florida. The Yankees, they had the day off today after a doubleheader yesterday. That was all to account for inclement weather. And the Mets moved their first pitch against Washington up by more than 3 hours. College sports also feeling the impact, with football, soccer, sailing, and golf events postponed or canceled across the Northeast. Some college football games, they played through it, but others have been forced to change their plans. Multiple Big East soccer matches were also postponed, including UConn at St. John's, which is now moved to October 27th. MIT postponed soccer and volleyball matches, and UConn canceled tomorrow's field hockey game against Northeastern with no makeup date planned. Sailing regattas in Rhode Island and Providence were canceled, and Rutgers had the third round of its Princeton golf tournament canceled because of the storm. But it's not just sports. It's also entertainment. Ed Sheeran's Gillette Stadium shows were canceled, and both the Global Citizen Festival and All Things Go in New York were canceled as well, where we had, what was her name? Zara Larsson. I don't know how I forget about that. Zara Larsson was supposed to headline, and so unfortunately, I'm sure there are a lot of young folks out there who are going to be a little bit upset by no performance from her. But in addition to that, we still have events going on tomorrow, and we're still talking about wind and rain. Tunnel to Towers, the 5K run, fun fact, never been canceled for weather, and if there was any moment to cancel for weather, it would be tomorrow, and they're not going to. Bain Froney will be out running that 5K there. It is tomorrow. Earlier in the morning, they run in certain different waves, so they don't backlog too much. But high risk of weather impact, the precip part of it is going to be the biggest problem for runners. In addition to that, we also have some pretty intense wind gusts. The wind gusts will taper off by the afternoon, so if you're maybe in one of the later heats, that'll be better. But still, gusts up 28 miles per hour. If you're running against the wind, yikes. If you got the wind at your back, maybe it helps give you a little boost to get you through the finish line. But this is probably some of the worst weather Tunnels to Towers and this particular event has ever had to deal with. But it's also NFL. A lot of folks really love to go outside and have barbecues and drink beer and watch NFL football. do it indoors tomorrow. If you're going to East Rutherford, New Jersey for the Titans-Giants game, lots of rain in the forecast. Wind is still going to be on the higher end, especially to start the game, but it will begin to taper off by the evening as the low starts to weaken. Temperatures are on the cooler side. If you've been watching all of our reporters, they've been telling us that, hey, we needed more layers. Now, I'm not necessarily saying you have to go breaking out the winter coats for this, but with 62 degrees, the wind probably making it feel like the upper 50s in some cases, and you're wet, nasty. Not my cup of tea. Medium risk of weather impact there. Winds, again, starting to taper off. And then over in Landover, Maryland, you have the Seahawks playing the Washington Commanders. This is also an afternoon game, 1 p.m. Eastern. Rain impact on the medium end here. Winds also going to be elevated at anywhere between 15 miles per hour or greater. So the passing game, it'll be interesting to see how that goes. But also with the rain, trying to catch the football, it'll be probably much easier to have that football slip out of their hands. Overall risk of weather impact for the most part is on the lower end. Still, I would say this isn't a great game, not picture perfect. A few showers will taper in and out, but I think the wind is going to be the biggest piece that both players and fans are going to have to worry about. Let's say you're traveling. Because travel has been a nightmare as well. Many northeastern airports under some level of a ground delay, road networks. We've seen a couple of vehicles that have spun out with the water there. We're looking at some cars driving along Southampton. You've got Dedham, Massachusetts in the camera below me where the wind is churning up. I would say if you don't have to go out, don't do it. The misery map showing you that Boston is actually one of our worst airports. We're seeing over 1,000 flights delayed, over 300 flights canceled, and we'll likely see some of those delays and cancellations continue into tomorrow morning. Then you have to get folks that were canceled on their flight later down the line. So airport's going to be a bit of a mess for at least the next 48 hours or so. You look at Boston, over 260 flights canceled alone there, 428 delayed. LaGuardia is the number one New York airport in terms of headaches with cancellations. Boston's ground delay is for low ceilings, which means that cloud deck is low. At this point, cloud base 900 feet, so you've got a lot of moisture that's getting wrapped in. Rain going from very heavy now to about lighter to moderate. Right now, the airport site reporting light rain, but it's the wind gusts at 47 miles per hour that is the biggest issue. Some aircraft are able to get out. So notice it's a ground delay, not a ground stop. So they're slowing things down. But the average delay right now is about an hour and 2 minutes purely because of the wind there and the low ceilings. Then you head even further south towards the New York City area airports where ground delay in effect for JFK, also for wind, 50 mile per hour winds at times, gusting at this point 33 miles per hour, 59 degrees, light rain. LaGuardia is going to be an airport of concern closer to high tide. High tide for LaGuardia is at 11:50 this evening. And there are a couple of, I don't know the name for it. They're not terminals. If anybody can help me out in the studio, where do they land? Runway. Thank you. Some of the runways can, when you have big waves, can get a little bit of overwash. So if you've ever flown into LaGuardia, you know that you're flying right up against the water. So especially because the winds are going to be moving out of the northeast and almost due north, you'll get that bottleneck effect there. 16% of the flights are delayed. 2% are canceled. So for me, if my flight's canceled, it's the worst case scenario. Delays I can deal with, especially if it's a direct flight. When you have connections, that's where things really start to become a headache. You head over to Philadelphia. Winds not quite as powerful, but 25 mile per hour gusts for now. The winds will continue to strengthen as the low begins to retrograde closer to the Jersey Shore. Visibility not bad. Cloud base a little bit low, but still manageable. Flights are able to come in and out, but about 12% of the flights are delayed right now. Misery index sitting there at a level 2. For just the broad scope of Long Island, where at one point we had Mike Seidel. My bad, he came down earlier, so I said we would have him. We don't. That's okay. He's getting some much-needed rest for tomorrow's live shots, but his high tide's at 11:17. He was out in Greenport, New York, which is on Long Island. So for Montauk, 46 mile an hour gusts. Islip, there's another airport over an Islip as well, 40 mile per hour gusts. And then you head over to Baltimore and the DC area, light rain. Winds are calmer as well. There could be a couple pockets of maybe rainfall rates picking up to a quarter of an inch per hour. But for now, I would say anywhere from the mid-Atlantic south, you're doing much better in terms of this forecast. But that wasn't the case earlier this week. So the way things are looking for the next few days, if you maybe you're not flying out today, but you're flying out tomorrow evening, you'll be better off, but they'll probably be rescheduling flights and having to rebook some other folks. So I think that's going to be a problem for you. If you have an evening flight, you might get bumped to account for folks who had their flights delayed or canceled. Monday, things will get a little bit better, especially for the D.C. area, Philly, even Newark, I think will be all right. This low starts to pull off towards the north, and it will be a much weaker extratropical cyclone at that point, where we might see things still lingering on the medium category is still throughout Boston and then out towards the Maine, southern Maine, down east Maine, that sort of region. But it's all about coastal flooding for the next hour, 2 hours, where we are, again, approaching high tide. We could get about 2 to 3 feet worth of inundation. Major flood stage is possible. And we're getting some video in from our Megaphone viewers. Sea Isle, this is over from Josh Van Sant. That vehicle almost totally submerged. It hurts to watch. It hurts to look at this because I know that somebody is just so upset. If you have the time, move your car right now. You still have maybe about an hour, 2 hours. Bring it to a higher ground. Some folks are doing everything they can to get to their destination, sans car. So they're breaking out the paddle boards, some kayakers. This is from Victoria Adams out of Ocean City, New Jersey. Natasha Law sending this in, where typically you've got a park bench. That park bench almost up to your butt is where you'd be sitting in the water. Another kayaker from Natasha out in Beach Haven, New York. Unfortunately, there have been some reports of water getting into garages. So again, if you have an electric vehicle, that can do some serious damage. I just really harp on that because you can see fires break out. From Allison over in Mastic Beach, New York, about knee-deep water, and she's probably trudging out into a deeper side of it through the heart of the road. And then this video from Jim O'Donnell, Avon by the Sea, New Jersey. We've got a lot of rain there, approaching the first step of their deck. So a lot of homes, especially along the coast, they're raised so they don't get flood inundation, but some of the worst of the conditions still throughout this high tide cycle and tomorrow morning's high tide. Another one to watch out for, anywhere between 8 to about 11 o'clock tomorrow morning. So with that, we'll be back with more Fox Weather Live Weekend after the break.

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1: And we're back with more Fox Weather Live weekend programming. Hurricane Nolo is a hurricane, Category 1, likely to become a major hurricane, but doesn't have much northward motion towards Hawaii, which is big headlining news. Still going to take some big impacts from waves and rain, but it's not worst-case scenario, which at one point was within the cards earlier this week. It's still expected, though, again, to produce that catastrophic life-threatening flash flooding for parts of the Big Island, which is where we find Fox Weather senior correspondent Robert Ray, who's joining us live out of South Point, Hawaii, with the latest. Robert, since your live shots with us, you've taken on some pretty intense winds. What would you estimate wind speeds are at right now for you?
2: I think sustained were probably 50 with gusts, but somewhere in the high 60s, maybe we were even kissing 70. There are times when, you know, you really just got to brace yourself. That's why you kind of see me leaning into the wind a little bit here. That's really the easiest way, because then I can just play with it as it moves. Same way the waves are. Well, these waves behind me are just getting swirled around once they come in and they break. And then they swirl around. You can see behind me. Actually, Danny, if you can, I know he's in tough conditions right now. Try to push into the sea as much as you can and just kind of show the way the waves are getting pushed around by this wind action right now. It's pretty phenomenal to see. And I would guesstimate some of these waves are at least 30 feet when they're coming in. It's just amazing. And by the way, Haley, we've got a rain band that just came in. We've had some dry conditions in the past hour, but now the rain just kind of started to come in again. So as you said, we've got a Category 1, Hurricane Nolo, and that was downgraded a couple hours ago. It is about 140 miles to the south of us, and beginning that westward track will run parallel to the Hawaiian Islands for the next couple days. Likely going to get upgraded again. And when that happens, we could see it go all the way up to a Category 4, maybe even, out at sea. The great news for Hawaii that everyone here kind of had a sigh of relief today was the fact that those rain totals were downgraded. Remember, they were 30, 40 inches, even as early as yesterday. Now they're downgraded to, you know, anywhere between 15 to 25, depends on where you're at here on the Big Island and also in Maui. But gosh, everybody here has prepared so well. The officials, the residents, it's been such a tough season with so many systems coming through that it was sort of like, oh, okay, here we go again with another tropical system hurricane that is going to impact the Hawaiian Islands. So they shut down schools, government offices. Everybody was preparing with sandbags and the canals. It had all the incredible rushing water coming down during Lala about 5 weeks ago. They cleaned out all those, got all the debris off. They got the roads back in order since Lala decimated some of the roads, people working on structures. So I can't tell you how important it is that this storm is not going to likely have catastrophic impacts for the Hawaiian Islands. They just needed this break. Of course, you know, where we're standing right now, we're all taking it on the chin, obviously, with the winds and the outer bands and then the ocean behind me. But I just don't think that we're going to see what was originally predicted. And by the way, it is so difficult, right, as you know, as a meteorologist, Haley, to forecast how these storms are not only going to enter the Hawaiian Islands, but whether or not they're going to create catastrophic impacts or just do a brush. Nonetheless, people got to realize, if you've not been to Hawaii, this is the most habitated remote island chain in the world, and the elevations are unbelievable. The Big Island, nearly 14,000 feet, the different ecosystems, the diversity, all of that comes into play as to how the winds operate and how the rain comes in the atmosphere, and dirt, certain parts of the island get heavier impacts with rain and wind. So it's a complicated dance here with Mother Nature in Hawaii. But my goodness, gosh, look at all of this behind me. And we looked at potentially at some of the video that we've shot, and what Danny Bull behind the lens just showed you, and Jared Maloney standing right next to him with his iPad looking at the forecast. This took something to get into this area. We had to off-road into muddy terrain, and I hope that when we leave that the muddy terrain, the wind kind of dries it out, but we'll see. Not our first rodeo, that's for sure. But we're going to get on the big old horse and try to get out of here in a few hours, rodeo style, no doubt. Back to you, Haley.
1: Yeah, I mean, for folks who maybe don't know or are new to Fox Weather, the crew of Robert Ray and Jared Maloney took on Category 5 Hurricane Melissa in Jamaica. So really no low. Oh. You guys have got it. But certainly, I mean, is this some of the largest
2: Indeed.
1: Wave action that you've seen with a hurricane or tropical storm since you've been with us here at Fox Weather?
2: In my career.
1: Wow.
2: These are the biggest waves I've ever seen. Yeah, and I think my first hurricane was 2003. These are the biggest I've ever seen. It's just epic to see in person and also to hear, because you know, you've got all of this wind just rushing through your ears and, you know, on your equipment, your coat, and you try to keep the hat. The hat's so tight, I'm probably losing blood out of my head so it doesn't go flying. But, yeah, this is just a scene like no other. It's mesmerizing. It's humbling. It's epic. It's everything you want. I just wish that we could have the theme song to Raiders of the Lost Ark blaring here, because that's how it feels a little bit. In fact, as we were driving in, we kind of were jamming some of that music. It's a real adventure on Hawaii to get to some of these places. Mm-hmm. But when you get here, you realize this is why you do it. This is why you get to a spot like this, to look at the way the atmosphere and planet Earth operates in this remote island chain here, the 50th state. What a great place. And thank God we're not going to have impacts that are going to be deadly. I just thank God. That is what everyone is talking about.
1: Well, Robert, I mean, you make a great point. The most inhabited island with, you know, the most isolated as well. And so you don't have the help from neighboring states to come in and pull you out of catastrophe like you might when you're in the continuous 48. So really incredible reporting out there. And I'll look forward to more of what you and Jared put together over the next few days. Makes you want to do the Indiana thing. Dun, dun, dun, dun, dun, dun, dun. Dun, dun, dun, dun. Jared and I have our own playlist when we go tornado chasing. So I know him and Robert are having a good time, but also trying to be as safe as they possibly can across the south point of Hawaii. But it's this nor'easter that is pretty significant, producing coastal flooding, strong winds, and flash flooding. And it's the winds that have unfortunately turned deadly. The first official reported fatality out of this significant nor'easter event was a 56-year-old man over in Brooklyn, so actually in the East New York area, about 700 Euclid Avenue is roughly the area. A tree got knocked over, unfortunately fell on him at around 3:30 Eastern time, and he was unfortunately pronounced dead at 5 p.m. So if you do not have to be outside, I really, really hope that you stay indoors, because it's the winds knocking over trees, especially in this case, because the trees have not lost their leaves yet, which does make them more susceptible to being toppled over, especially when the winds are picking up close to 50 to 60 miles per hour. Hopefully the fatality count stays at one. It's a sad thing to be able to say that this happened. So just try and stay safe, especially as the sun starts to go down with high tide right around the corner. Get away from any type of coastal area, because we could see a couple of feet worth of inundation within the next little bit. Our threat zone, our Fox Weather threat zone, is high, especially along the Jersey Shore, out to Long Island, and near the Boston area. We've been speaking with Brandi Campbell. She's right here in Hull, Massachusetts. We've got Mike Seidel, who is in Long Island. Then we've got BVD over in Manasquan, somewhere on the Jersey Shore. I'm a little less familiar with these smaller beach towns, but we've got a full slate of team coverage to bring this to you. We also have another crew coming in studio within the next couple of hours. They'll be starting, we'll be handing off the baton, I suppose, starting at 8 p.m. to Ian Oliver and Kiana Lewis. But you can see, it's the last little bit that we can actually use this real color satellite. As the sun goes down, then we no longer can see it. But we have that center of circulation here. It's starting to pull north, but eventually begin to retrograde back out towards the west, where a ridge of high pressure is weakening and pushing east. And so that drags the storm closer to the Jersey Shore. So there is a level of a landfall that we could see with this center of circulation. A lot of heavy rain and wind. I think where the biggest rain concerns are going to be are right along coastal Connecticut, coastal Massachusetts, and into Rhode Island. We have one flash flood warning that's out for now, just south of Providence, Rhode Island. So let's see just how much rain we've had within the last 3 hours. About 2 inches of rain, give or take, and this is where our flash flood warning is. Not labeled as considerable or, you know, catastrophic, nothing like that. It's manageable now with 1 to 2 inches. But the piece that we have to worry about is the fact that we have more rain that's coming. We've even got a body of heavy rain here where we could get rainfall rates up to an inch per hour that'll move through. So, you know, that's kind of the bigger concern moving forward for some of these spots a little bit further inland, where right now it's over in the Barnstable area out towards Falmouth or Falmouth. But at this point, it's going to be curving and really intersecting right through parts of Interstate 195. It's about 28 miles from the center of that flash flood warning. So we'll see if we have any flood reports. Let me go to flood reports. That's not exactly what I want. Okay, 3-hour flood reports. Do we have anything in here? Yes, we do. So let me just highlight a couple of these flash flood reports within our warning. A car was stuck in a street on Mill Road that was relayed by amateur radio in New Bedford. A route and an underpass, parking lot, boulevard completely impassable. Okay, so yeah, travel is becoming a bigger problem. In addition, we've got a lot of area airports across the Northeast with New York JFK under a departure delay for wind. JFK also under a ground delay for wind there as well. Major, a lot of these delays expected to last till about 11 p.m. this evening. And then over in Boston, wind delays there as well. Power outages have been increasing ever so slightly. And, you know, for the most part, it seems like the main areas we'll watch out for, Massachusetts, especially along the Cape. Right now, Massachusetts faring okay, but about 8.4 thousand customers without power. That's gone up by about 1,000 since we first started the show at 4. Connecticut also increasing power outages there as well. So lots to get to. The storm far from over. Again, high tide within the next couple of hours for parts of the Northeast. We'll be right back.

0: right, and we're back with more Fox Weather Live Weekend, tracking Hurricane Polo as it crawls up along the Mexican coastline. Its moisture is feeding into a building flood threat for the Southwest. That flood threat, a level 3 out of 4 for parts of Arizona, New Mexico, Utah, Colorado. Major flood concerns could be possible, but we'll keep things in the more near future at this point. Polo, a very powerful, impressive storm, was able to be a Category 5 down to a Category 4, dealing with a slight increase in wind shear, which isn't doing much to weaken it, but it is dropping down the wind speeds to 145 miles per hour. That's with the latest advisory, 5 p.m. So that is the newest information, moving northwest at 10 miles per hour. If you look at just visible satellite, here it is. There's Polo for you as it's crawling off towards the west of Mexico. At one point, there were some concerns. We had tropical watches and warnings up for Puerto Vallarta. Now things are heading towards the Baja Peninsula. For north of the Cabo San Lucas area, big time waves, wind energy, and a good deal of rain. But it's a ridge of high pressure that is what's going to be steering Polo towards the Baja and then eventually pulling it onto shore. Now, will it stay a hurricane as it crosses over land? No, but it is going to carry that moisture with it. And for a spot like the desert Southwest that has just been inundated with tropical moisture from eastern Pacific storms and the monsoonal weather that's really been shaping up over the last really month, monsoon season to start was not too impressive, but things have really ramped up the ante as monsoon season's supposed to be winding down. But I think this is an important graphic to show you that the moisture is not consolidated to where the hurricane force winds are, which in Polo's case is about 75 or so miles from that center of circulation. It's stretching all the way over 2,000 miles, getting brought along that jet stream and carried into parts of the Midwest, into the Ohio River Valley. That water vapor satellite, again, just showing you where we have the greatest moisture influx and kind of where things are going to be carried moving forward. So for spots like Arizona into New Mexico, the good news is where we were tracking out some of the worst of the flash flood concerns, especially for parts of New Mexico. That was a little bit further to the east of New Mexico. Now we're starting to spread things out to the west as that ridge of high pressure now opens up that door for the moisture then to get carried into parts of Arizona and southern Utah. The way things are going to stack out over the next few days, likely going to stay as a major hurricane at least until the end of the weekend. And then as it approaches parts of central Baja Peninsula into, let's say, Constitución, Mexico, 100 miles per hour. So is this going to be an Otis adjacent? No. Good news with that. But is this going to be a very powerful storm as it makes its landfall? Absolutely. And there is pretty high confidence in where this is going to be tracking. Now, the landfall date would be within that 48-hour time frame or right around that time. So we'll likely be getting hurricane watches, warnings, all of that scattered across and possibly slight changes in those watches and warnings over the next few days. If you are tuning in from Mexico, or maybe you have a home in Mexico, let's briefly check up on some of the rainfall and when that could start to take a turn. I'd say if you're in Cabo San Lucas, I wouldn't get in the water, probably a high rip current risk, potentially life-threatening surf if you get out into the water. It's already kind of a jagged coastline at times, so the waves enough to make you seasick. But as this continues to pull further to the north, maybe a slight interaction with what is Odalis, not doing much. Polo has been the much stronger storm across this entire event. And then notice this is by Tuesday in the afternoon. It makes the landfall. We'll still likely stay some level of a hurricane or major tropical storm as it pushes across and then heads into parts of northern Mexico. But that rain signature takes you into the Lone Star State. Now, I have invested interest in this because Austin City Limits is happening next weekend. And so any level of rain, it should be out of here by that time. But along the I-35, you could get a couple of sprinkles there. So overall, the steering current is that ridge of high pressure, then this trough that comes in an area of low pressure that's going to pick up all of this moisture and push it into parts of the central plain. So for at least the next few days, we're looking at the Four Corners under the level 2, upwards of 3 for flash flooding. We'll do some updates to this graphic as well, just to reflect some of the changes with the WPC. But on Wednesday, notice how that flash flood signature extends all the way into parts of the Central Plain. So a lot of rain in the future there. But it's not the only storm in the eastern Pacific that we're watching. We also have Hurricane Nolo. And in my head, I keep getting them confused. I'm like, Nolo, Polo, which is which? And it is a bit of a coincidence. Actually, Nolo was a name for the Central Pacific Basin. It was at one point the remnants of TD-15E that crossed over the threshold now in the Central Pacific, and that's why it took on the name of Nolo. No Marco, though, which I think is a little bit ironic. Highest elevations are going to be the bigger concern for the Aloha State. I will say Robert Ray's live shot has been incredible. He is near, I believe, South Point, which is the southernmost point of the Big Island. Big waves, lots of heavy rain. Lala, though, is the more significant out of the two storms, if we really want to break things down. Hurricane Lala was a very close pass to South Point of Hawaii, dumped close to 30-plus inches of rain. In this case, the rain signature for Hawaii has gone down. Still expecting to see close to a foot, maybe a foot and a half worth of rain, but that pass will be far enough to the south that some of the major impacts that at one point could have been seen for the Big Island starting to die down a little bit. So overall, we've got very high confidence in that this storm will continue to be steered further out towards the west and then eventually start to make more of a sharper turn to the north. That'll spread rain and waves to pretty much all of the Hawaiian Islands, but the major impacts will be primarily reserved for Maui and the Big Island throughout the rest of this weekend. Winds already up to hurricane force. Some of the top wind gusts reported today, over 83 miles per hour. So hurricane force, which is why we have those hurricane watches and warnings that are posted. Olawalu, excuse me, I'm so bad at pronouncing these, but I do my best. 85 miles per hour, and then we have 75 mile an hour wind gusts as well. So some of the top reports coming in just under hurricane force. And keep in mind that once you start to climb an elevation, winds can be over 30% stronger at, let's say, Mauna Kea and Mauna Loa compared to maybe spots on the ground like Hilo. Flood watches are in effect and through at least Saturday, but we'll likely get some extension to that into the latter half of Sunday afternoon. Well, let's talk a little bit more about this nor'easter and what we could see over the next couple of days. Now, the bulk of the impacts are happening right now, but things will begin to shift over the next, let's say, 24 hours, where the wind and the rain will happen, and then we'll start to watch the system pull away. So far, we've seen quite a few flooding and rain reports. It's that coastal and tidal flooding that's been the biggest concern for many. We have seen coastal flood alerts for Pleasantville, evacuations that were underway for hotels in the vicinity, Woodland Beach. Both lanes of the road were underwater. This is for the Delmarva. We've been talking to a lot of folks. We had Pete Cudahy on earlier out of Cape May. The tidal flooding was not too bad there, but it's these small fluctuations in wind direction that have a very big difference. Whether the winds are coming due north as this storm begins to swing closer to the coast, a due north wind would, in some cases, especially for Cape May, cause a receding flood line. However, when the waves and the wind are going onto shore, that's when you can get anywhere between 2-3+ feet worth of inundation. Rain has been something we're watching, not necessarily the largest concern out of this event, but as the shield of precept gets closer, that's where we'll get a much larger push of rain, which could lead to some flash flood concerns. Heading a little bit further up the coast, let's say for the Jersey Shore, we have had quite a few flash flood reports there as well, where in Brielle, both lanes of a boulevard were totally flooded out at Ship Bottom. Ocean County Sheriff's Office reported multiple road closures there. We are looking at even rivers further inland. So the Potomac River and parts of the Delaware River could get up to minor, if not moderate, flood stage throughout the next high tide cycle, which is coming later this evening. Wind has been a big concern as well for power outages all across the Northeast. So far, New Jersey has been one of our top states with power outages, over 13,000 customers without power as things stand. But those numbers will likely increase dramatically this evening as the winds pick up upwards of 60 miles per hour. And we've had assets all across the East Coast. Katie Byrne, being one of our Fox Weather correspondents, who was out across the Jersey Shore earlier this morning. Take a look at what she had with the first high tide cycle of concern of the day.
1: This nor'easter is battering the Jersey Shore. Forecasters saying it's the worst flooding since Sandy, and residents here in Ocean City verifying that. Take a look at how deep this water gets. Several feet, this road closed, completely submerged, and the homes are surrounded. This woman who lives here tells me she just lifted her home this past winter. She's feeling so grateful for that right now. Still taking on some water in her garage, and we're hearing that from residents here. Also, cars damaged. There's one stranded just down the street, but I want to point out in the middle of this intersection, there's flooding in every direction. If you look this way, that way, any way you look, we've got dozens of roads underwater. They have been for hours, and we still have multiple high tide cycles to get through.
2: There's still some of the older homes that are right down at ground level, and they're right now experiencing some water inside. Again, we're not even at high tide yet, so it's I'm pretty concerned, and I'm just praying that it's not as bad as it could be.
1: And the flooding isn't just making it difficult to get around. In some shore communities, it's cutting off access entirely. Long Beach Island completely cut off, with flooding blocking the only road connection between the island and the mainland, and bridges in Wildwood and Ocean City also shutting down. In some spots, people can't get around by car.
2: It's really crazy. I mean, it's the worst we've seen since Hurricane Sandy. We're still an hour away from high tide, and the entire street is flooded. I was thinking about kayaking around, but certainly I can't get my car out at this point. I'm not going to try.
1: One couple getting married Saturday had to make some changes around the storm.
3: So last night we had our welcome drinks. The street that it was on flooded, so most of our guests were wading in up to their knees and in water. But they all came and they all had great attitudes. Monday we made the decision to cancel on our venue and pivot indoors to a restaurant ahead of the impending nor'easter.
1: Both New York and New Jersey governors declaring states of emergency, with this storm expected to linger through the weekend. In Ocean City, New Jersey, Katie Byrne, Fox Weather.
0: I could only imagine being a girl, having my wedding planned out years in advance, and then a nor'easter comes. Unfortunately, even being a meteorologist, I can't control the weather as much as I would love to. But we want to give a quick shout out to Jess Young, sending in this video from Lyndhurst, New York, showing floodwaters at least a couple of inches high.

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1: A Fox weather alert tonight. Right now, 10 states are getting slammed by a powerful and early season nor'easter as it crawls its way up the East Coast. Time is one of the biggest problems here. 40 million Americans enduring a long-duration storm. Some of the greatest impacts still to come. Powerful wind gusts, heavy rain, and more coastal flooding expected into Sunday morning as this storm makes a direct hit on New Jersey. We're with you every step of the way with special coverage. You're watching Fox Weather tonight. I'm Ian Oliver.
2: And I'm Kiana Lewis. Some of the worst of this monster storm still to come as we head into the latter half of the weekend. So far, over 100,000 without power across the Northeast, the majority of which New York, Connecticut, up into New Jersey as well. So those have been the areas that we've been watching. 8 counties in the Garden State under a state of emergency here, too.
1: Yeah, and Kiana, I think the overall sentiment of this has been changing a bit over the last few hours. Mm-hmm. Through much of the day, this was a straight-up coastal storm.
2: Oh, yeah.
1: Which we've been talking about. But some of those bad impacts as the storm wobbles west do move farther inland. So let's get into it, give you a bit of an overview on where things stand with this nor'easter right now. Potent storm. We were just taking a look at its central pressure, somewhere down around 988 millibars. That is a strong storm. Lower those numbers go. Kiana, we know it's an inverse relationship with wind, of which we've seen some significant gusts with this.
2: Oh, yeah. We've seen winds up to 60 miles per hour at times. We're still in the thick of a lot of this, so a lot of those big winds that we have seen already have led to power outages. New Jersey leading that list, but Connecticut not too far behind. And we're still kind of in the midst of all of this. We have a lot of tomorrow to get through, as well as even maybe even the start of the work week for some folks.
1: Yeah, so let's get to it, show you what this thing looks like on satellite. It's a mammoth storm just crawling its way up the coastline. Big part of the story all week is that high pressure off to the north. There's no path for this to go farther north.
2: And no, and we knew this could possibly stall out right where it is. So now as we kind of get into the evening hours, we do have high tide times to consider tonight. Mm-hmm. But this really isn't a storm that kind of was in and out throughout the majority of today. It's still lingering.
1: Yeah, yeah. So to your point, coastal flooding, huge threat there. The strong winds, the flash flooding. Those are the three biggest concerns. I mentioned some of the big wind gusts. Mm-hmm. Surf City, New Jersey, 74 miles per hour. Wellfleet out Cape Cod, up to 70. 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